0: long time in the 70s and right around actually up till 2000 and a little beyond it, they were importing wallboard, and it was drywall. You understand that, sir? There's drywall on your
1: wall. Oh, yeah. You're talking about sheetrock? Is that it?
0: Yeah, right. Exactly. Except what I'm saying is the drywall is probably cellulose. That's what wallboard is. Drywall. And so what I'm telling you is that if there is cellulose, and it's usually the paper facings, you know, the stuff that makes it, you know, look nice and all that, that is very often in those years cellulose. And a lot of it was imported from China. And there is a huge, and, you know, there's not that much reporting about it, but there is some. But it is a huge mold hazard. And when you've had any type of water damage, you just want to take a look at that. So, you know, and especially if you're using cellulose insulation and things like that, you want to get rid of that.
1: Good advice. Very good. Well, in terms of cleaning it up, I don't know if I put myself at risk by doing that or not.
0: Well, potentially, but I mean, you'll live through it no matter what. I was the idiot who removed a picture from a wall, and it looked like it was just black velvet behind it. And not only
1: I
0: stopped walking. The likelihood that you'll have something really bad is probably nil, but it's not good to work with it.
1: Well, I've got the insurance people coming out, but this stuff you got to do yourself.
0: But the other thing is you don't want them to downplay it. If you've got the insurance people coming out, demand they look at everything for mold. Everything.
1: I got what I could do, like carpet and padding and all
0: right,
1: that.
0: Right,
1: stuff.
0: You can pull that out because it's removable. And if the floor is concrete, obviously concrete's not going to mold. You just clean it. But
1: yeah, I did.
0: But,
1: I did.
0: You know, you is the house frame?
1: Yeah.
0: Well, so now you've got a potential there because that's wood. Wood likes mold. So you want somebody who's willing. You know, you don't want an adjuster to just kind of blow it off. Oh, no problem. You want it inspected. And now hopefully you're covered for mold. And the reason I say that is a lot of homeowner policies now have a mold exemption because it has cost the company so much money.
1: Yeah, because that was really going on back in, what, the 80s?
0: Yeah, well, and, you know, as soon as they started using cellulose wallboard, it is a big problem. And so
1: once it's there, it just keeps on keeping on, right? Unless you get it out, right?
0: Yeah, well, it's alive. It's going to grow.
1: Even though the problem's correct, it's still going to just keep on
0: Right? If you've still got some of it there...
1: Okay.
0: You say if
1: I can't see through the wall.
0: Yeah, but they can actually open up the walls and look. But usually you would have some indication, like you'd see some little black or gray spots. That would be a big indication.
1: Even on top of the paint?
0: If you see anything like that, little spots.
1: Yeah.
0: Yeah. I've been working on
1: carpet and padding and all that. I mean, there was so much stored in there in boxes.
0: Yes.
1: Permafile storage boxes.
0: Right, which you have to replace.
1: And a lot of books.
0: Mm-hmm.
1: VHS tapes with the air checks on and all kind of.
0: I know. I'll tell you what I've done with records because, of course, you know, occasionally with album covers, I've had to let them go away. But especially after I got the spores disease from cleaning them. But most of them, what I've discovered, if it's not too bad, is I get clear contact paper and I just cover the hell out of them to where anything there is not going to be airborne anymore.
1: Really?
0: Yeah.
1: I've never heard of that.
0: Well, yeah, I probably came up with it myself after one too many floods.
1: Oh, I've been through so much water
0: life. Then you know what it's like. You know, and of course, the mold's Technicolor. When it gets to the album, you'd think it's not just black or it's not just purple. It's every color in the race. How can it be this many colors? But it is. And
1: beautiful to look at.
0: Yeah,
1: really
0: right, exactly. But use a good mask, not cloth, a good mask, and dust it off, and then clear contact paper. Just make sure the entire surface is covered, and it'll be inert.
1: Excellent. Why don't you play Things That Gone to Pieces?

0: George Jones.
1: Yeah.
0: I'm kidding.
1: Yeah, all right. I should write that down. Gone. All right. So now on a happier note, what's coming up this Sunday night?
0: Well, you know, Freddie Jackson passed away. I didn't hear the first part of your show. Did you know that?
1: No, I did not know.
0: He passed on the 5th. It would have been Monday.
1: Yes, it would have.
0: Yeah, I sure did. Rock me again for old time's sake.
1: Yeah.
0: He's died at 70 years old. They didn't say why or what happened to him. But yeah,
1: not old at all, I was going to say. And he was a New York guy.
0: I know.
1: And
0: I've got to get some of his music in there because it wasn't before.
1: Have you ever loved somebody? Yeah.
0: Yeah, that was a beautiful song.
1: Yeah. So.
0: So Freddie Jackson, he's gone.
1: Well, that's a shame.
0: Yeah.
1: And it is young. You're right. Oh, my God! I think we've ended the show. Call me back tomorrow night so we can properly plug this.
0: Sounds good.
1: Okay, thanks. All right, so I guess on that note, that's a wrap. Apologies to Chris, to Ralph, and to James, but tomorrow night at 10 o'clock Central, be there or be square. Thanks for keeping me company. I'm Raleigh James. It's WGN Radio.
2: 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I'm Grant Marshall, 2020 News, real stories, real fun. Shady business. A Maine man's accused of swiping a supersized sun umbrella from a Bangor whoopie pie shop, then bolting when the boys in blue came calling. Police say the parasol pilferer pounded pavement before planting himself in some bushes where cops finally plucked him. He's charged with theft and refusing arrest. Next time, steal the whoopie pie. At least you can eat the evidence. Art Fool Dodger. Open Fleeson and French museums where the latest legacy larceny looted a rash of renowned Renoirs. This art of the steal from the late artist's home gallery on the French Riviera, a region sometimes called a sunny place for shady people. Fraud strokes knew what they were doing, says the local mayor, but dropped a couple of canvases as they fled and probably painted themselves into a corner, since selling stolen Renoirs may prove to be sketchy. Tracker hacker, Heat the Flockers. A senior sleuth in the Albany, New York Sheriff's Department went ham-handed candid scammer on her ex-girlfriend, cops say. Shades of Boo Somebody's Watching spree went big smother on her old flame 3,000 times, the sheriff says, supposedly spying on her ex's car by logging into flock plate readers for more than a year. Cop stock's been suspended and faces misdemeanor charges. You can run plates, but you cannot hide. And that's what's happening. I'm Grant Marshall, 2020 News.
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0: WGN Radio. I'm Raleigh James. We've got about 2.5 hours to spend together, and if it's on your mind, I'll make sure it's on mine. A lot to talk about, including thanks to Engineer Bob and James on the South Side and Gordon in Phoenix. We got plenty of things to discuss, including 10 items they used to sell at Sears. Yeah, Bob had mentioned the weirdest items. No, the weirdest item in the catalog always was the man on page 602, but they weren't actually selling that. So we'll get to what they were selling, and one of them actually was a staple on late-night border blasters in terms of radio sales. So we'll go over all that and more. But right now, kicking it off, waiting since before the show, and by the way, you can get in on the action right now at 888-876-5593-8888. Raleigh, and if it's on your mind, it'll be on mine. But it's Victor in Silver Springs. What's up tonight, Victor?
1: I have a violation for you.
0: Oh, good. Who's doing what to whom?
1: WAVA is on the air, and they haven't even signed off. This is the second night in a row.
0: Oh, man.
1: They're supposed to sign off, and they're on the air blasting away.
0: Oh, man. All right. Well, somebody's lamp timer is off, obviously. And we're talking about the AM here, which people used to think stood for Washington and Virginia, but actually it was owned by Arthur V. Arundel, so hence the call letters. Absolutely. All right, so once again,
1: to see if any of your listeners can pick it up, because that would be a catch.
0: Well, it certainly would be in Chicago. But you never know. And, of course, they're now 780 on your dial. And I think we actually have one in Chicago on 780. So not to be. Now, of course, in the daytime, they've got 12,000 watts. And then they've got that little pre-sunrise and post-sunset authority of 9,800 watts.
1: You're breaking up.
0: I am. Oh, this is terrible.
1: Yeah.
0: I wonder why.
1: There you go.
0: No, I can't imagine. But yeah, I guess what they're on is that post sunset authority, that 9,800 watts. I doubt they'd be on the daytime, but they could be.
1: Yeah. All I know is when sunset hits here, they're gone. They don't even say we're signing off. It just hit the off button.
0: Well, that's interesting. So you don't get any of their post-sunset authority?
1: No.
0: Ooh, that's really interesting. Well, of course, in Chicago, I think WBBM's going to drown them out completely at 780. But
1: I know that.
0: Yeah, but maybe there's someone listening somewhere else that will be delighted to hear it. Tell me about the stellar programming.
1: Yeah, I remember...
0: No, what's on it? What's on it format-wise right now?
1: It's Christian radio.
0: Oh, okay. All right. All right.
1: And, you know, some preachers...
0: Well, it's interesting.
1: You know, yelling about...
0: Okay.
1: And I told you today that things are going to be... You know, that type of
0: All right. So, Dr. David Jeremiah and Turning Point. Yeah, I know. All right. So, that's a Clear Channel station, I think.
1: Yeah, BBM is a Clear Channel.
0: Well, no, I mean WAVA, 780. No, that's Salem now, isn't it? Salem bought that.
1: Salem
0: bought it. Yeah, okay. So, how exciting.
1: I remember another time I was listening to Steve Summers' Overnight Drive when he was on WLW.
0: Uh-huh.
1: And this Hispanic station didn't sign off.
0: It happens.
1: So I called the station. I said, I hate to tell you guys, but there's a Hispanic station that's stepping on you. You might want to call the FCC.
0: Or at least the radio station and alert the chief engineer. But, you know, all that stuff is automated. And like anything else that's automated, things can go terribly
1: wrong.
0: I don't know why. I do. We have redundant internet service here in Globe, and the primary went down completely for reasons they don't know. So I'm on the secondary, which is a cable modem, and I'll tell you what, they used to be okay until they fired all their local people, and now it's just terrible. So thank you for putting up with me, and I'll do a speed test, but I don't think there's anything I can do because my fallback went away.
1: Anyhow, I listened to Back of the Station Wagon today.
0: Yeah?
1: And they were early.
0: Okay.
1: For Halloween.
0: Okay.
1: and they played a lot of Halloween songs. There was one song I was hoping they would play. It's called I Want My Baby Back by Jimmy Cross.
0: Absolutely. When he gets in the coffin and now I got my baby back. Yeah, it's a great song. Over there was my baby and over there was my baby.
1: Yeah, well, yes, and over there is my baby.
0: Yeah. Yeah. It's a fine song and I play it every year around Halloween time.
1: Yeah. Speaking of last night, were you able to find the two songs I wanted to hear?
0: You know, I haven't looked yet, and I'm going to do that, and I will find them. Is as simple as that. Let me get your list again. Yes, I believe you want Yogi the IB3, and you really turned me on. So you'll hear both of them tonight because they're both on this computer for sure.
1: Yeah, because I remember when You Turn Me On came on the radio. My mother says, is there something wrong with that guy?
0: And the answer is yes. Yes, absolutely there was something wrong with him. and later he did a weekend show on KRLA. So he was around. Ian Whitcomb. Yeah, and he did a number of other things. But I don't blame your mom. I would wonder, too.
1: Yeah. Oh, she hated Papa Umau Mau by the Rivingtons.
0: Oh, yeah. Well, who didn't?
1: She said that was nothing but noise. Yeah.
0: Funniest sound you've ever heard, as they say in the opening line.
1: Yeah.
0: All right. Yeah, I've got three Ian Whitcombs here. I've got that and Nervous and A Sporting Life. So I'll give you You Turn Me On, though, I promise. It'll be coming up before the show is over tonight.
1: Okay. Thanks a lot.
0: Okay.
1: And,
0: thanks for calling.
1: You need to work on that. Helicopter.
0: Yes, I know. I appreciate it. Here's the deal. I just did a speed test while we're talking. Like I say, my primary is a fiber connection, and it's supposed to be symmetrical, and it's supposed to be a gig symmetrical and all that. Well, right now, it's nothing. All right. And at first, they I knew I had a trouble when the DNS wouldn't resolve, and they acted like it was my fault. I said, no, I'm using Cloudflare. Believe me, 11111 is working. And they looked it up and discovered that, yeah, it is. And so finally today, 3 days later, they let me know that, yeah, there seems to be a problem. No kidding, Sherlock. And so they're, quote unquote, working on it. So my fallback is, like I say, the cable modem. And this is one of those sad stories that it used to be pretty good. I mean, it was node dependent, of course, for those of you who are aware. But where we were sitting at the studio is pretty damn good node. It was very, very good. And the chief engineer locally was a good guy and knew his stuff. And whenever I had a problem, I'd call him and we'd go over it and it instantly fixed. Well, 2 weeks before retirement, they fired him, of course. And the problem isn't that, although it was for him. The problem is that they decided not to replace him. We'll just need one for the state, so it seems. So consequently, our area has gone to hell. And my downstream's pretty good, about 417. My upstream's about 6 megabits, and a little packet loss, but not much, and a little jitter, but not much. So that's my story. So I appreciate your call if you do, and I appreciate you putting up with me. I don't know how it'll sound, and I don't know what else to do. So yeah, because there ain't nobody at Sparklight to call. All right, so that's where we'll pick it up. 888-876-5593-8888 Raleigh on WGN Radio.

0: 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I'm Raleigh James, and if you're saying, gee, I've never heard that before, well, you're obviously not in the UK. That record was number one for 20 weeks last year, 2025, and that was Sam Fender with Olivia Dean. She's great. Well, so is he, actually. And, that was 2025 on Polydor, and I do not know if that got much impact stateside, but it was Lisa in Joliet who requested it, and Lisa sent me another goodie pack. It's always like Christmas. It's just great when I get back to the studio and get my mail, and all sorts of goodies for which I'm eternally grateful, so thank you, Lisa. You truly are too kind. Now, it's so funny because the other day in the other studio, there was a roach. I mean, a huge roach. It could have been part of the census. It was big. And, John said, do you have a fly swatter handy? And I said, no. And now I do, because I have the official Ernest Tubb Record Shop fly swatter, and it is big, too. So this is roach worthy. And it says the location is Nashville, Pigeon Forge, and Fort Worth. I didn't know about Pigeon Forge or Fort Worth. It was always just downtown Nashville to me. So good. Appreciate that. Some wonderful records. A wonderful Mad Magazine. And a neat comic, too, from D.C., House of Secrets. It's already on display. And one, and by the way, the WCFL Double Gold album and some 45s. But WCFL presents Teen Set. This was from August of 67. And, you know, back then, a lot of radio stations would have their own little monthly newspaper. And usually it was syndicated, you know, like KRLA, The Beat, which syndicated that. And there were Go was one of them. There were several. But I hadn't seen Teen Set. And I don't know how I missed it, because the first thing I said to John, I said, that's interesting. CFL did not put this together. Let me see who did. And, when I got there, it was actually Capitol Records. And so I don't know if it was just CFL. Now I'm going to have to research that. But of course, immediately when the package came, I sat down and started reading Teen Set. So a big, big, big thank you to Lisa. It's interesting. I don't know if she's aware, but in Teen Set was a notebook paper. It's not Lisa's. It's not her handwriting. But someone, I was lonely yet I didn't want to see anyone. It was raining that night. Somebody gave me their diary. And yeah, I was almost embarrassed to keep reading. So that was great. Larry Lujack invades Old Town. And there's a picture on the cover. And I said to Jonathan, that is not Larry Lujack. And he looked at it. He says, no, it's Paul McCartney. Well, I knew it wasn't Larry. Okay, so a big thanks to Lisa for all the goodies. They're just tremendous. Much appreciated. All right, so now we have Nick. All right, Nick in Chicago. What's up tonight, Nick?
1: Oh, yes. So nice to hear your voice.
0: Thanks.
1: And I know you want to, like, hearing my voice. Hey, I want to ask you about the intro to your show, the Lunatic Fringe. Does that refer to the callers or
0: no.
1: to you?
0: No.
1: I mean,
0: no. Okay.
1: What is that?
0: When I was on the air in Philadelphia, now, you got to understand that I've been doing talk radio for, 45 years at least, right?
1: Oh,
0: and so it's different over the years. And there was a good long while I was highly political. And when I say highly political, there's not a conspiracy I couldn't discuss in absolute depth. And so it was that the Philadelphia, one of the free papers, I should remember what it was because I still have the award, in 1998, they bestowed an award on me. And the award was talk show host most likely to make Rush Limbaugh sound rational. And their article opened saying that I was broadcasting from the shores of the Lunatic Fringe. And so, we kind of picked that up from the edge of the Lunatic Fringe. So that's where it comes from.
1: Okay. Yeah, that's great. Okay. Now I can sleep better tonight. Yeah, it was bothering me, man.
0: And
1: you know
0: what's interesting, because I was so into this that on my website I would have links to every story, like 100 stories a night, and one was, more conspiratorial than the next. And I still get emails from people chastising me saying, you're the best in the world at politics. Why aren't you doing it? And I always have to write back and say, because it's become nasty, it's become aggravating, it's also become pervasive. And what we do at night is just sit here, forget about it all, and have a good time. Am I still aware? Mm-hmm. Oh, vehemently aware. Will I discuss it on the air? Not on your life.
1: Yeah, right. Yeah, I don't blame you. I'm the same way. I see all these people, and look at what's going on with the Democrat Party. I don't want to make it a political question.
0: We could go on and on. So that's why we say, All right, for 3 hours, we just forget about it all and have a good time. So have a good time and tell me what you want to hear or whatever else is on your mind.
1: Well, first I want that in the Sun-Times, Chicago Sun-Times, Saturday, September 26th, it says the hardest working paper in America. That's their title.
0: Yeah, I love it. Yeah, why not?
1: Yeah. Well, I believe in getting balanced views on things, not just one view. People who stick with just one view are the ones who are screaming at people and all that. But I want to get away from the political stuff because that's not your show.
0: Right.
1: It says gospel greats get their due. It's about overlooked Chicago sisters who played with genre legends, and it's the Gay Sisters, G-A-Y, meaning that was their name.
0: Yeah.
1: Before it became known for what it is now. Evelyn, Mildred, and Geraldine, the gospel trio from Chicago, are pictured in 1951.
0: None of them.
1: So I'm just curious, what do you know about
0: none them? Of them are alive, all right? All of them have been gone, and one of them, I think Evelyn died in like 84 or something like that, and then Mildred and Geraldine this century, but they sang in a church choir. It was their mother who put them together, Fanny Gay, and they were best known. They had a hit, actually, that Aretha Franklin covered, God Will Take Care of You. And they were they were doing gospel. And in fact, they used to have the first one was in 1950, the annual Negro Gospel Music Festival at Carnegie Hall. And so the Gay Sisters shared a bill with Mahalia Jackson and also Clara Ward. So, I mean, this is the big time. Hang on a minute. Don't go away.
1: Article,
0: Okay. So then, they were on Dolphin. We'll talk more about that. But anyway, hang on. Don't go away. We got the news. Yeah. We'll pick it up
1: Thank
0: right
1: you.
0: There on WGN Radio.
1: Hold on.

0: Molly James. Well, there's one from the Gay Sisters you don't hear as often, but it was also on Savoy in 1951, which was the label that put out God Will Take Care of You, their best-known record as far as that goes. Sold like 100,000 copies, which, man, for shellac back then and obviously gospel market, that would be platinum compared to today, no doubt about it. The Gay Sisters were certainly Chicago, but... as far as that goes, their first record labels were all L.A. They recorded for John Dolphin, Dolphins of Hollywood, in 1948. And then they were on Exclusive, which was Leon Renee's label. And it was a great little label. The problem is they had their own pressing plant, and it was 78s only. So for a while, Leon was out of business. But they came back with Class Records, which had some great stuff that I've played. And then they had a couple things on Decca and 12 on Savoy. And so that's what Nick was talking about. And of course, no relationship to Marvin Gaye, who used to, was born spelling his name the same way, G-A-Y, but his family was from D.C. All right, so what else you want to know about the Gaye Sisters?
1: Oh, yeah. We're on again?
0: Absolutely.
1: Okay. Yeah, well, that was it. I was going to ask you to play a song of theirs. That was the one you played, right?
0: Yes, that is absolutely.
1: Yeah.
0: Because, you know, God Will Take Care of You is not really a stomping record. It's more of a ballad.
1: Right.
0: So I didn't want to go with that. And then, you know, they later on, after a while, they were on Checker, and they did a couple things. So they did a number of things. And actually, I didn't read the article, but if they were portraying them as not well-known, that's absolutely not true. They were, at the time... in the gospel genre, very well known.
1: Yeah, I believe it, because many of the black groups, many black people with the history of slavery, people sometimes don't realize they survived a lot by going to church and singing in the churches, and that gave them an uplifting feeling to survive whatever hardships going on.
0: Yeah.
1: Maybe the next.
0: Right, a number of things.
1: Might be a little better.
0: And in fact, after Sam Cooke left the Soul Stirrers, also Chicago, the Gaye Sisters sang with them for a while. So it was a fairly small universe as far as that goes. There were the Barrett Sisters also. There were others. And I think there was a son involved who was a trumpet player in that as well. So it was big. And Donald, I think he's still alive, and I think he's still pastor of Prayer Center in Chicago. Chicago that Fannie Gaye had founded years and years ago. So, absolutely. And so I shouldn't say I assume. Why did the paper decide to do an article on them now?
1: I don't know. It's just in the arts and culture section.
0: Good.
1: On page 13. And for those people who can bring it up on a computer and without having to run out the bar, that's an amazing thing we can do. Or I can't do it, is I don't have a computer. And I don't know how to use one. If I could win $1 million,
0: well,
1: I wouldn't be. But some people can, you know. They got the newspaper electronically they can bring up, and they might be interested in seeing. Yeah. They got a picture of the three of them.
0: Oh, sure.
1: Here.
0: There's
1: really outstanding, nice people.
0: Yeah.
1: Know.
0: Yeah. There's a lot of those pictures. There's a classic picture of the three of them in a row wearing the print dresses and all that. Yeah, they're everywhere.
1: Right.
0: Absolutely.
1: Yeah.
0: So sure. And when Aretha Franklin covered that record, she got a Grammy for it. So it was pretty huge, and that was a 73 for best soul gospel performance. And I don't think on that Grammy telecast that they mentioned the Gaye Sisters, but that's obviously what Aretha Franklin heard, and that's where she got it.
1: Okay.
0: All right.
1: Okay. Well,
0: thanks.
1: Listen, I guess you got a board with people waiting to get in. So
0: okay. Good to talk to you.
1: I'll let you go then, and thank you for taking my call.
0: Absolutely.
1: Okay.
0: All right. So 888-876-5593, 8888 Raleigh. Now we will get to Mike, and we'll get to Cindy and to Brett in Tennessee. Got an update from Brett. But now, like I say, Philadelphia is great. I loved living in Philadelphia. I really did, because it was mundo bizarro in so many ways. In a lot of ways, it was, you know, welcome to Philadelphia. Turn your watch back 50 years. And, you know, the Mummers are still strong and all that. So it didn't really surprise me. But Eduardo, I think, got a kick out of the first parallel parking championship. So absolutely, Eduardo.
2: Yeah, good evening.
0: Yes.
2: Before I forget, let me mention a request here.
0: Okay, let me get
2: Candy by Chet Baker. It was in 1985.
0: Okay. All right. Eduardo. All right.
2: Yeah, so I just saw this story today, and I couldn't believe it.
0: Well, it just,
2: I guess they've been doing
0: it since happened.
2: 2021.
0: No, this is the first one.
2: Oh, okay.
0: This is the first one. It's the Philadelphia Parallel Parking Association, which, of course, doesn't exist. I mean, it does now, but it's not a government agency or anything like that. And so they put together the contest for the best parallel parkers. And it was the first edition of the championship right at South Street's Head House Square, Saturday, actually.
2: Okay.
0: And the winner was One Shot Mar. That's right. Mario Zucca, a guy from Westmount, Erie. He was the champion.
2: He's an artist.
0: Yeah, an illustrator, right. And he, you know, he was pretty euphoric about it. All he didn't want to do was finish last. Over 400 people entered this thing. And so what he gets for his win, he gets $76 for the next parking ticket, free parking in the Center City Garage, any Center City Garage of his choice. Now, what's for a month, October. What's nice about that is the Philadelphia Parking Authority, which does exist, they kicked in with the prize. And so they did. They were selected from around the city, and they each competed in three challenges. The first was the one shot. Now that fine. Then the tight squeeze. Okay, fine. But it's the third one, parking under duress. I love this because it was a simulated pothole construction, mummers parade, and partially clothed person on a scooter. And so that's so Philadelphia. And so the three finalists were the winner, of course, Zucca. Then Latasha Hall, who's a heavy equipment operator, and pirate one-shot Shafir Mondal, who in some ways might have really had a claim on winning because his family had a driving school car. Nonetheless, that's the deal. And he got a trophy. And in fact, he said, "Hope my mantle's strong enough. This thing's heavy." So hundreds of spectators, and yes, South Street, that's right. And so Philadelphia's newest unhinged mascot is Parallel Pete. So it's just perfect.
2: Oh, how about that?
0: Yeah, it's just perfect. Yeah, so that was the deal. And it actually is a charity, Families for Safe Streets in Greater Philadelphia, which does exist, and the Bicycle Coalition, which does exist. And so, you know, I said, we're good drivers. We take things seriously. And, but the reality is that
2: That was a fun contest, yeah.
0: Yeah, it was a great contest. Great contest.
2: Good cause, yeah.
0: And they had a big inflatable mascot. It was an inflatable traffic cone on it, and a lot of things. So yeah, that's perfect. And so they're hoping to expand next year to regional qualifiers. You know, have South Philly compete with the Northeast, Delco, you know, Mount Airy, whatever. So I think that's a good idea. I love it.
2: Yeah, I'm sure they popped up on the Wild Travels.
0: I wouldn't be surprised, but, you know, this is, like I say, so wonderfully Philadelphia.
2: Yeah.
0: So.
2: Yeah, I got to get to something else here. Obviously, you got other callers here. I saw this in the Tampa Times. You know, Steve Fawcett did the hot air balloon and aircraft around the world. But September 28th in 1924... three U.S. Army planes landed in Seattle, completing the first round world trip by air in 175 days. How about that?
0: Yeah, absolutely. And they weren't flying anything that you would necessarily recognize. They landed in Seattle on that date, and it was the first successful aerial circumnavigation, 175 days or whatever. And they were custom-built, Douglas, of course. One of them was named Chicago. The other one was named New Orleans.
2: Oh, okay.
0: Yeah. And they went east to west across the Pacific Rim and Asia and Europe and the Atlantic and returned to Seattle. And four planes started. Yeah, well, two were lost along the way, but fortunately no loss of life. So, yes.
2: So, where do they stand on Mrs. Earhart's plane? Is that ever going to be found?
0: Oh, you know, you read. I don't even look at the videos anymore. But when you go to YouTube, you can see one every week about how it's been found. I don't know. For whatever reason, I've lost interest because there have been so many stories of it. But you know, eventually, I'm sure, and maybe it'll make all the news rather than just YouTube when it does. The big thing on YouTube now, of course, is the horror of Fly Dubai, And the more we know about that is interesting. My favorite is Mentor Pilot. I watch all of Mentor Pilot's videos. He's a Scandinavian pilot. Petter is his first name, and you know he's somewhat understandable, but he's great. He's great. And then I also watch Captain Steve with three E's, and keeping up with that because there's so many facets of that thing that. And thank God I can enjoy every minute of it because there was amazingly no loss of life.
2: Yeah, it ended in a good story, thank God.
0: The real, you know, I agree that the pilot was a hero, but the real heroes of this flight were the off-duty guys who came from the back of the plane, because when they got into that cockpit, the chances of actually recovering were almost nil. And I hope they'll do some interviews with them, because it's amazing that they had presence of mind to pull that off.
2: Well, I was listening to KFI, and Tim Conway was saying, well, where are the U.S. Marshals?
0: Well, the Marshals aren't on every flight. And by the way, Marshals aren't on Fly Dubai flights. Remember, this is not an American carrier.
2: It's not the U.S.
0: And it wasn't landing on American soil. The question that will be asked, ultimately, is why that co-pilot who was an Omani, who was fired from an airline in Omani for his radicalized views, why he, you know, forget why he was hired, why was he put on a Dubai to Tel Aviv run? You know, and that'll have to come out. But at this point, the amazing story, like I say, are those two pilots who came from the back, because if you take a look at what they entered in that cockpit, the fact that they could pull it out is alarming to me. I think that the co-pilot on his way out cut both engines, and so they were in a dive. It was fascinating that they did that, and that's who should get the medals.
2: It had a little bit almost similar to Todd Beamer, so... I won't get through this.
0: Unfortunately. And yes, there's a lot of stories there, too, and what actually happened there, and did we shoot it out of the air and all that. Let's not even go there. But unfortunately, that was a total loss of life. But yes, people rise to the occasion, and they certainly did on this.
2: It was very heroic, yeah.
0: Yes. All right.
2: Yeah.
0: Well, thanks for calling.
2: Okay, Raleigh.
0: Appreciate it.
2: If you got anything good, I'll definitely call back later.
0: Okay, good. I'll look forward to it.
2: Thank you.
0: So, 888-876-5593. We'll get to Cindy. We'll get to Brett in Tennessee, and he's got an update. I can't wait to hear. And more of your requests coming up. Yes, how about a little Yogi on WGN Radio? Hey, boy.

0: 베이비 아빠 여기 아빠 여기 베이비 에이뽀뽀
1: WGN Radio, I'm Raleigh James. So there is Victor's request. Yogi was on the Shell label. In fact, the Ivy 3 had a few songs on Shell, and that was the only one that anybody ever heard, although Suicide was interesting. But the group was three kids at Adelphia University in Long Island, and the Garden City they were from, and it was Artie Berkowitz and Don Rubin and Charlie Koppelman. And of course, Charlie, well known for so much in the music industry, and I think I worked with him at Columbia. But anyway, he and Don Rubin later formed Koppelman and Rubin Associates and had a lot of clients. He did a lot of producing and writing, and in fact, Charlie co-wrote that as well. Artie Berkowitz was going by the name Artie K. I have no idea what happened to him, but as for Don Rubin, yeah, we absolutely know, and Charlie. Charlie revered in some circles. So there is Yogi. Who knew? 888-876-5593. We'll get a request from Mike in Elmwood Park, and Cindy in Chicago has a story, a flooding, I think. All right, well, fine. But Brent in Tennessee has an update, and we'll get that right after the news. Let's see if we can find out what Mike's request is and see if we can maybe fulfill that, though my dance card might be full. But we've got tomorrow night as well. So, all right, Mike, what is it you want to hear?
2: Actually, I want to hear Yak and Yak by the Coasters.
1: Okay.
2: And Save the Last Dance for Me by the Drifters.
1: Okay, thanks for calling. All right, so good deal. We'll either get it tonight or, like I say, tomorrow night and Thursday night are full shows. So before the week is over, he will hear both of them, and so will you right here on W.

0: A very respectable version of that. WGN Radio, I'm Raleigh James, and it was Lisa and Joliet who wanted to hear it, and that was from Amy Winehouse's 2011 album, Lioness, Hidden Treasures. And that was it, Our Day Will Come. And like I say, did it proud, and good for her. So, 888-876-5593. Let's get that update from Brett. All right, Brett, what's going on?
1: Oh, doing great. How are you doing, Raleigh?
0: All
1: good
0: right.
1: To hear you tonight.
0: Thank you.
1: Yeah, no problem. Well, first, I guess there's a two-part update now that I really give it some consideration during the break. Well, first, we talked about Tintec in the past, the radio company from Sevierville that mainly produces amateur radios, but also a couple of short waves, including one high-end RX340 they even sold to the government for a while.
0: Hello?
1: And I found out that...
0: You died there.
1: Yeah, can you hear me?
0: Yeah, I can now. You died there for a minute. I'm like, oh my God, this is no time to leave me. All right, so yes, we're back.
1: Yeah, so I've been doing some digging, and the current owner of Tintec is still working on stuff. He's actually got, they may be rising from the ashes in the form of a radio that he's going to be calling the Phoenix, which is a software-defined radio, SDR.
0: Yeah.
1: And actually, there's several YouTube videos out now with a prototype being demonstrated.
0: Mm-hmm.
1: It's got two VFOs, which means you can listen to two bands at the same time.
0: Right.
1: And it actually looks pretty good. It actually has the capability to hook into your LAN, and you can actually connect with your devices over a browser like Chrome and listen to the thing, and it's pretty sophisticated.
0: 300 kilohertz to 55 megahertz.
1: Yeah, that's what we're looking at.
0: Yeah. And now, of course, you're going to have to save your pennies a bit because I think they're looking at $37.50 for an opening price.
1: Yeah. And, for a while, they've had a buy-in that's pretty considerable, too, just to be in the club for that price.
0: Right, exactly, because otherwise it can be between $5,000 and $6,000. So you got to be an absolute fan. But, they say coming soon. Now, they've been saying coming soon for about a year and a half now. I saw one of their prototypes at first, which kind of looked like a microwave oven. But
1: it's gotten down to about what you see from the Japan 3, you know, Kenwood, Yaesu, and Icom. So it's getting to look about like, you know, stuff like the 7610 or the TS59 from Kenwood. But, you know, and that kind of segues into another thing that I wanted to mention is a lot of our listeners might be interested in tuning into some of the web SDRs you can check out on the internet. So you could look up like www.websdr.org, and there's free software-defined receivers you can check out. They're actually real radios that are hooked into USB dongles hooked up to a computer, and they're actually attached to real antennas. So there's one in Pennsylvania. There's a few in Utah. There's another in Washington, and there's several in other countries. So that will really extend your DXing capabilities. You know, if you've got interference locally, you can try tuning into one of those SDRs, or you can just listen simultaneously, with your own receiver. I do that a lot.
0: Right, and the USB dongles are dirt cheap, so you don't have to think you're going to be investing $5,000 in a radio.
1: If you want to buy your own.
0: Yeah, right. Mm-hmm. So,
1: $30 to $50.
0: You can monitor a good chunk of spectrum there. You betcha. So I'm wondering though. Now, a guy has a club, and I think what is it like $500 to be a member or something? I'm curious, how many members does this club have?
1: Oh, as far as the new Tintec.
0: Yes, on the Tintec, how many members do you think they have?
1: Not a great deal. I wouldn't say, but I'm not sure.
0: I'm curious only because you probably have read the news, and it's not surprising that Tesla has cars in Australia that they're selling now with no radio at all. For a while, of course, they did away with AM.
1: That's
0: a bummer. They never had AM because they didn't want to spend the $70 to isolate it. But now they've taken FM out, and they're claiming they don't need it, which I think is interesting. Maybe Tesla has never actually been to Australia because, man, in a lot of that land, you are not going to get an internet signal. So I don't. I don't know, because that's what he's banking on. You know, well, you just listen to the streams online. Yeah, good luck. I'm curious on things like that. That's why I asked about TenTech, because it'd be fascinating if they actually had. Now, I don't expect they're going to have thousands of members. Don't get me wrong. But even if they had a couple hundred, that's really showing that there's an interest in this.
1: Yeah. I'm not sure about the numbers, and I wouldn't venture a guess yet, although I have contacted the owner, the new owner that is based out of Dayton, the Dishtronics guy. I have contacted him, and we are going to speak soon on the telephone. So, I mean, I'm a CW operator of 22 years. I'm actually a QRQ operator, which means high speed. I actually belong to a club that was founded in the 70s. And I'm actually was one of the youngest members. I turned 52 last August. I think I mentioned that in the past phone call. But, yeah, I had to be actually nominated by four other members a number of years ago. But at operating 45 words a minute, receiving by ear in headphones and sending and receiving. They were sending with keyboards, CW keyboards. So I was sending Morse code using a keyboard at 45 minutes or faster. And, you know, I've gone 50, 55 words a minute.
0: Sure.
1: And I'm a pretty fast typist. But yeah, the chicken fat operators were called that because it actually, the code, when it is going that fast, it sounds like chicken fat frying on a griddle.
0: Right, right, absolutely.
1: And so, yeah, the CFO and everybody has a number.
0: Yeah, and, sometimes it's easier to send than be able to receive when you're at that speed.
1: Absolutely, of course it is, of course. But sometimes it's easier. In a way, when you pass a certain threshold, like, say, around 25, 30 words a minute, you're receiving. And if you're doing it like conversational Morse, then it begins to become, instead of just picking up letter by letter, you're starting to get train of thought, and you're starting to, like, click with the conversation. So there's kind of a shift in consciousness that makes it a bit easier.
0: Yeah.
1: But, I mean, if it's just random code groups and things like that, then obviously it's more challenging than conversation where, you know, there's a subject matter and you kind of know what's coming.
0: Sure, it is. But it's wonderful. It's a wonderful hobby and a lot of fun.
1: Absolutely. Especially if you collect telegraph keys as well. And, you know, I have quite a stable of keys. You know, for some days the sending feels better on a semi-automatic called, that's a bug they used to use in the railroads. It sometimes feels better on a hand key, other times a paddle. And, you know, other times you want to go fast, so you shift to a keyboard, or I have in the past. It's been a while, really, since I found anyone who wanted to go that fast. But ever since, you know, we've been talking about it, I've kind of, you know, in my spare time really gotten more into the hobby. And I've worked individuals in 30 states over the last month, so it's actually more than usual in several countries. So I've been checking into Annette every morning.
0: That's great.
1: You know, folks older than myself, and some really, really friendly and good operators. And you tend to meet a courteous class of people, you know, with Morse code operators and people who are friendly and patient and.
0: Oh yeah,
1: and it's kind of like calling this show. That's like the first caller mentioned at the beginning of the call. It's like, you know, that's why I like that. You know, that's why I like your program, because it's a break from the intensity of political opinion.
0: Yeah, exactly.
1: Without the politics. That's how ham radio is supposed to be. You know, it's supposed to be no politics, no, you know, strong religious opinion. But a lot of on sideband, you hear that violated around. Well, certain sections of 40 meters, let's just say.
0: Right, exactly. But for the most part, it was an inclusive fraternity. And, you know, things like like politics, religion, sex, it just wasn't discussed. And that was and there was no need for it, period. But for people who are interested in what, because I know there's people listening who, you know, we say SDR and they're like, what the hell? And, you know, it's a USB stick. All right. And everybody's seen that, your basic thumb drives, a little antenna, and it's catching radio waves, real radio waves, terrestrial radio waves. And it's turning them into a digital stream for your computer screen. And, you know, that way you're listening on your computer in terms of that. that, but you're actually hearing a massive range of frequencies, and they are frequencies, so it's neat. I've heard some people say, well, you're catching those invisible waves that are floating in the air. Well, yeah, okay, fine, but you know, for mm-hmm. for $10, you can do this, and you know, like you mentioned, there are websites that'll help you, and yes, you can get standard FM or, you know, weather broadcast or whatever you want as well. So I think it's great, and I think people would like it if they knew what it was. You know, there's a lot of people who have no idea when we talk about this.
1: That's so. Right. Yeah, and another advantage to having the majority of the radio exist in software, you know, having it just the voltage from the antenna that comes out of the air converted to a wide band of digital zeros and ones information is that you don't have components that fail. And if right. you want an upgrade, then you can just download some software and then upgrade the entire radio, and bam, you've got brand new features.
0: Right.
1: And so that's cheaper for the manufacturer. It's cheaper for the end user. And it just makes things, it does have advantages.
0: Yep, absolutely, so, and it can be it can be a lot of fun, and so especially for people who are sitting in areas where it's just overcrowded, or if they're in a physical situation like some buildings, man, you're just not going to get radio reception. This is
1: right.
0: a way around it, because there's enough signal coming in there that it will translate.
1: Yeah,
0: so
1: they're
0: good.
1: Quite sensitive too.
0: Yeah.
1: All right.
0: Okay. Thanks for calling.
1: Okay, now, you're welcome.
0: And keep me posted on what happens. I'm real, real curious. And if you get more information on how many members they have or what's going on, I think it's a wonderful testament to that, yes, radio still means something.
1: Yeah, certainly. Yeah, and I want to support companies like Tintec.
0: Sure.
1: You know, that are a bit smaller and you know, cater to the actual needs of ham radio and Morse code operators as well. So yeah, I'm going to do everything I can to promote the Phoenix project and help out if I can, if there's a need to a place where I can do that.
0: I think that's great. And eventually, not right away, but eventually it'll become affordable. For most of us, it's a little out of range at the beginning, but it'll get down there.
1: Yeah, it'll have to get some peer review and you know, more some of the big gun contester ham radio operators that, you know, score in the contest will have to you know, make use of it and talk say good things about it. And you know, and I'm a pretty well-known code operator because I've been doing that, and I do it every day. So I want to, you know, try to put in a good word too and say some stuff on my YouTube about it and stuff like that.
0: Great, excellent.
1: But you know, I got some good news on a medical test today. But
0: really?
1: I won't labor our time.
0: Oh,
1: with
0: no,
1: that.
0: No, no, no.
1: I'm
0: excellent.
1: Oh, okay, yeah,
0: excellent.
1: Yeah, well, I survived two primary cancer subtypes in 2011, 2015, respectively. So that was positive. And then it's been years of having to have CAT scans every 6 months, and then it went down to every year. And then I kind of last Wednesday got a kind of sketchy anomalous reading, and so my wife was really worried and lost some sleep over it a bit. Listened to a lot of radio, and then. So next thing you know, I had a test today, and the spot they thought they saw in my lungs is just a granuloma, benign, almost like 99%. Then something they saw in my kidneys is something they saw on the last test, but the radiologist messed up and compared it to 2017 test, so they thought it was new, and it's not new. It's just something that my oncologist wasn't even worried about. So.
0: Yeah,
1: I'm going to have a follow-up MRI just to make sure, but my oncologist isn't worried about it. So I got good news.
0: Yes,
1: you know,
0: great. Well, congratulations. That's wonderful. I'll take it.
1: Thank you.
0: All right. Well, thanks for calling.
1: All right. Well, good talking to you. Thanks
0: Likewise.
1: For catching up.
0: Okay, bye. Yeah, what a relief that is. And yeah, I've been sitting here waiting on some lab reports, and unfortunately there's some tests that are a little out there that so what normally would take 2 days to get the results is going to be more like 2 weeks. But every day I kind of log in to see, and so far nothing new, so I'll keep you posted on that. We'll get to Cindy and James on the south side, and there's room for you too on WGN Radio.

WGN Radio. I'm Raleigh James. Jeannie C. Riley, of course, on Plantation Records. Tom T. Hall wrote it. Yes, a singing soap opera, to say the least, 1968. And that was Shelby Singleton who produced it. And it was interesting because Shelby took her to the CMA Awards dinner and all that show. And here shows Jeannie C. Riley up in a, you know, basically full-length gown. And Shelby, nothing doing. He gets out a pair of scissors and cuts it, says, you know, it's a mini skirt. So she wound up on stage in her quote-unquote mini skirt as tailored by Shelby Singleton. But of course, as I say, that's a walking soap opera. So as you probably know, Sheb Woolley, who truly hated rock and roll, used to do a lot of answer records country-wise, and including this one. He always used the name Ben Colder on the answers. But yes, I believe that was Harper Valley PTA later that afternoon.

0: address this meeting of the Harper Valley AA PTA. Hi there, Bobby Taylor, you son of a gun. I was just strolling along the street tonight on my way to Kelly's Bar, and I saw your sign outside. It said PTA. I thought that meant party time already. So here I am, and I'm having a lot of fun. You bunch of cell guns. Mr. Baker, Winter Brown, Charlie Baby, Mr. Baden, and distinguished guests.
1: There you have it. And it was Lisa and Joliet who wanted Jeannie C. Riley. Don't know how much you wanted Ben Colder, but you got him to. 888-876-5593. Uh-oh. Lisa in Dundee, welcome back to WGN Radio. What's going on?
2: Oh, Raleigh, thank you. Our friend Laura, she's back in the hospital.
1: What's happening?
2: Well, I think it's still from the blood poisoning, the sepsis that she had back in July.
1: Yep.
2: She sent us an email.

0: while talking about it. And today she said her daughter found her in the basement.
1: Oh, no.
0: She doesn't have any idea how she got there, or and I guess she couldn't. She had trouble walking, and so the daughter, you know, did the right thing and called
1: 911.
0: 911, I believe, and she's in the hospital. I talked to her. She sounds good now, but they're obviously trying to figure out what's happening. So
1: that's so frightening. You know,
0: it's very scary.
1: Usually with sepsis, which is just daunting. I mean, you can die from that and lose limbs and everything else. It's horrible. But usually when they've gotten it and they release you, that's the end of it. So a recurrence of that is very concerning.
0: Yes. And you know, I'm not sure that is it. I'm not sure they, you know, she had a bunch of tests today. And
1: good.
0: You know, she's going to, they're going to give her some medication, and she's staying in the hospital. So hopefully it won't be for too long, but it's very scary that she would not, you know.
1: Yeah.
0: She got there.
1: Well, right. Yeah. Exactly. When you've lost consciousness like that, that's frightening as all get out. And, you know, now it's really ironic because just today I was trying to catch him on email and I got an email from her and she was worried about you.
0: Yeah, I know.
1: And she was very worried. You're not dizzy and lightheaded anymore, are you?
0: No. I think we both worry about each other so much.
1: Yeah.
0: And neither one of us takes, you know, the advice I give her, she doesn't take, and the advice she gives me, you know what I mean?
1: Right, of course.
0: It's so funny, but because neither one of us wants to, you know, go to the doctors and all that. But no, I think in my case, it was a little bit of vertigo.
1: Oh,
0: that,
1: good.
0: Just, you know, that comes and goes with me. You know, and of course, every medication I'm on, you know, side effects says may cause dizziness.
1: Right, which is a little different from vertigo, but yes. And you know, when you've had vertigo, and I suffered from that for like 6 years, and it was like every few weeks I'd have an attack of it. And of course, the first time we're all the same, we all think, oh my God, it's a brain tumor, we're dying. And you know, then we find out that no, it's not. Now, what I love for most of us is it's the BPB, benign positional vertigo, meaning we don't know why you have this. And that's I really, really love. But, you know, after about 5 or 6 years, I think my last big attack was like 2014. But
0: yeah, I haven't had a big attack for a while, thank goodness. But sometimes I feel, and this is the best way I can describe it, is that I have a bobblehead. Like I'm just, you know.
1: Yeah, a little off. Yeah, absolutely.
0: You know, just a little off.
1: Yeah.
0: So I just make sure that when I stand up and everything, I go slow and, you know, that kind of thing.
1: Right. And you really watch your diet, a lot of small meals rather than a couple big ones and all that kind of stuff that is hard for all of us to do. You know,
0: right.
1: Who wants to be a grazer? In general, the other thing that we all hate, you're probably in this camp too, is none of us get enough water. And, you know, there's only so many water a human being can drink, for God's sakes, you know.
0: Well, and then, you know, you add that to the water pill I'm on. So
1: I
0: can never leave the bathroom.
1: No, you live in the bathroom. Yes, I more than understand that. Yes, you betcha. And then you try to limit it. So, well, I won't drink anything 6 hours before I go to bed. Like, that'll help.
0: Right.
1: But, you know, we believe it will. But, you know, if that's the worst of it, it's a minor inconvenience. But when somebody is found on the floor and doesn't know how they get
0: that's
1: there,
0: different.
1: That's serious.
0: Absolutely. And she needs our love.
1: Yes.
0: She needs our prayers, our well wishes. She's a strong, strong woman.
1: Yeah.
0: So I think she's going to be okay. But,
1: well, we
0: you
1: will.
0: Know, we just, she wanted me to call and
1: well,
0: let everybody know.
1: Yes, and put Laura in the top of your prayer list. Laura from Des Plaines.
0: And if do you think we could squeeze in a song for her?
1: What would she? Do you think she's listening?
0: She is listening.
1: Oh, Laura. Okay. Hey, Laura. Take care of yourself. Let us know what the hell you've got.
0: All right. Tell her to stop worrying about me and worry about her.
1: Yeah. Now, what do you think? What would Laura like to hear?
0: I would like to, if it doesn't hurt too much, for you.
1: Yeah, right.
0: I'd like to request Behind Blue Eyes by The Who.
1: Okay. You know, I don't know if I've ever heard it, so I'll certainly play
0: it. Pretty. It's a ballad.
1: Behind Blue Eyes by The Who.
0: Blue Eyes.
1: I'm sure I've got it, and it will come up next. I promise.
0: Oh, perfect.
1: Okay, thanks.
0: All right. Thank you.
1: All right. Thanks for calling.
0: Goodbye.
1: All right. Bye-bye. So, yes, indeed. So, Laura, take care of yourself. And, of course, that goes for Lisa as well. And let us know. It is frightening stuff, but I'm counting on it's not a recurrence of sepsis. Yeah, I'm almost betting that. But we'll know what it is when Laura calls us, if she wants to tell us. All right. So, with that in mind, we will do this. And then, Behind Blue Eyes by The Who, coming up on WGN Radio.

0: WGN Radio. I'm Raleigh James, and that is for Laura and Des Plaines. Never heard it. 1971, it charted. It was on Decca, so I've got it on a 45, and never played it. Now, usually when I think about The Who in 1971, I think I won't get fooled again. But somehow I missed that. I missed Going Mobile also. That was another thing they had. Or Who's Next. So, yeah, I don't know. I guess I was playing Pop It Alter Country that year. 888-876-5593 is 8888 Raleigh. And yes, do keep Laura from Des Plaines in your prayers, please. Let's see what's happening tonight with Cindy in Chicago. All right, Cindy, what's tonight's chapter?
1: Well, the other day, I went through my bottom of my closet, in my purse closet, and I was looking for, through some purses, and then to see if, like, my yellow diamond ring, cluster ring, and my raspberry diamond ring had fallen on the bottom of the closet. I didn't find them. Oh. Anyway, I went to all the I'm looking for them. They'll turn up. I don't know what I.
0: Now, are you saying that you cannot see the carpet in your closet? That the floor is littered with things?
1: There's purses on.
0: Yeah.
1: The
0: okay. Right. Yeah. All right. So littered with things. I'll get it. Okay.
1: So I took them all out and I went through them all and I found. I'm always strapped looking for sunglasses and reading glasses. So I found like 10 or 12 pairs of reading glasses in the purse, all the purses. One purse, there was a six pair. And then, you know, like about 12 pair of sunglasses, and they're all from Dollar Tree. You know, so I found all those, and those are last. I mean, I don't know what that is. Andy Rooney did a segment, his segment about that, how things, you know, where do glasses go, pencils, paper. Where do they all go? But then anyhow, you know, so that'll last about 2 weeks, and then I won't be able to, you know, it's just, but anyhow.
0: Here's the part I don't know. When you change your purse, don't you empty the last one?
1: Sometimes. I don't know. I mean, I don't really. But then when you were a pre-adolescent, did you read the series The Borrowers?
0: No, what is that?
1: It's about things that disappear in your house.
0: Oh, I love it.
1: It's about these miniature people who live with the mice in the wall.
0: Oh, I like it. It's as good as excuse as any.
1: For like their bed, it's like a matchbox, and they put cotton in it, and like thread and. Bits of, you know, and then they always have to be careful they don't get attacked by the house cats, and their friends are the mice, and they feed the mice cheese that they steal. I mean, but it was just the cutest, but anyhow.
0: Mm-hmm.
1: Yeah, I don't know. I mean, if you ever, you know, you're too busy. I mean, it's just, I have a second, you know, like if you wanted to have a second childhood and read a little something.
0: The first one was bad enough. I don't need another one.
1: Yeah, I've been real good. I haven't had my Halloween candy corn. I used to love those.
0: You're the one. I wondered who would eat that stuff.
1: Yeah, me, candy corn, yeah.
0: I knew somebody had to eat it. I just never met them.
1: Yeah, I that was like my second childhood to have those at Halloween. But then, and then I wanted to talk to you about the flooding.
0: What flooding?
1: My condo, when I first moved in, I was here for a month.
0: Uh-huh.
1: And I said to God, okay, it's really nice here. I'm just waiting for the shoe to drop. So within like about 3 months, all the refrigerator, stove, dishwasher, toilet, hot water heater broke.
0: Yep.
1: But the, you know, and I just, I'm like, you know, I know. And I, you know, and it really happened. So then anyhow, so the hot water heater flooded the woman beneath me, her bedroom. So we, you know, and then the toilet broke, and that flooded.
0: Now, by the way, in a condo, if your hot water floods the apartment below, are you liable?
1: No, because I wasn't negligent. I turned
0: does
1: it off.
0: Does that matter?
1: Yeah.
0: Okay. Just checking.
1: In Illinois, I don't know, in Illinois, yeah. I told her, you know, I have an umbrella policy if you want to sue me.
0: Yeah, right. No. Well, you know, that would usually, if she's claiming her insurance, they might subrogate it to you.
1: Well, yeah, but they couldn't because I, you know, the insurance company deemed me not negligent. I turned it off right away and replaced it and everything, you know.
0: So then it's on her insurance. Okay.
1: Yeah, I don't know if she ever fixed it, though.
0: Well, hopefully she did, or you're going to be growing mold.
1: Well, yeah, I guess. But then the people on the first floor, I guess their ceiling fell out.
0: It happens.
1: The people,
0: hang on a minute. I'm sorry. I'm blowing the news. So don't go away. We'll pick up the ceiling, well, we won't literally, but when we come back, stay where you are on WGN Radio.

Oh, that's interesting. It died on its own, just absolutely died. I've probably got more than one on this computer, but maybe that's my computer deciding what's in good taste or not. But I can see where Victor's mother says, something wrong with this guy? Yeah, that would do it. Capitol released it, but they wouldn't even put it on their legitimate label. They put it on their sub-label, Tower. Yeah, their cheapo label. And that's the lovely Ian Whitcomb. And that might be, it's hard to believe, but might be the only copy I have. What happened to it? No, come on, it's two minutes and 42 seconds long. What happened to it? I'll just leave it on in the background while we chat about Ian. See, I don't know why it ended. But like I say, maybe the computer intervened. He was born in Great Britain, obviously, in Surrey, and died in 2020 in California. And he was quite the interesting guy, and ragtime stuff and all that. And You Turn Me On was both an album and a single in 1965. And I can't imagine it myself. He wrote it, of course. Yeah, don't you know? And there you have it. Now, let's see. Are we going to get through more than a couple seconds?

0: And like Tiny Tim, he played the ukulele. And he wrote. He actually a lot of stuff. Penguin Books and Simon and Schuster. I mean, legitimate stuff. And his recreation of the music played aboard the Titanic. Back in the day, not the movie. Won a Grammy for package design as far as that goes. And interesting guy all the way around. And when he got to L.A., not sure exactly why or how, but wound up with a radio show. Yeah, after Nervous and all of that stuff. And he had a version of Al Jolson's Where Did Robinson Crusoe Go with Friday on Saturday Night. Yeah, and that was a minor hit, a Dr. Demento special, don't you know. Made four albums for Tower and then said, nope. And actually, what he said at the time was interesting. He wanted no part of the growing pretentiousness of rock and roll with its mandatory drugs and wishy-washy spiritualism and increasingly loud and metallic guitar sounds. Yeah, well, he produced a Mae West album after that. I don't know. Went to the UK for a while, came back in California, and like I say, was on KRLA for a while, and provided music for a documentary that was narrated by Orson Welles and a bunch of other stuff too. But yeah, I don't know what he was thinking about with "You Really Turn Me On" either. In addition to ukulele, he also played the accordion. Don't you know? Doesn't that figure? And right. He had an internet program for a while. Unfortunately, he's no longer with us at this point, and died in 2020 in Pasadena. But he was on the internet for like 3 or 4 years, as far as that goes. And I don't know what, he had a stroke, I think. And then after that, there were complications from that, and he wound up in a long-term care facility and died at 78. All right, so there we go. That was for Victor. He really turned me on. But his mother was right. Something was wrong with him. All right, now back to Cindy and her flood. You there, Cindy?
1: I can't stop laughing about how weird that song was.
0: And a hit.
1: And a hit? It's like, you know, like, that really, I don't want to be, you know, I'm just going to be ill again like I usually am. Remember that song, Still Wine, Dig That Girl?
0: Oh, sure. That was a big hit, too. Yeah. I dreamed I was in a Hollywood movie, and absolutely.
1: It sounds like this guy was on drugs too. They both, you know, like drugged.
0: Well, it was a top 10 record. I am not making this up. In 1965, it got to number 8 nationally. This was number 1 in L.A. And then he followed it up with Nervous, which didn't do very much. And then, you know, like I mentioned, Where Did Robinson Crusoe Go with Friday on Saturday Night? That really did nothing. And but he was an interesting guy, very literate, educated and all that kind of stuff, and a writer. I have no idea what he was thinking with his interesting breathing technique on You Really Turn Me On.
1: I know your show just, I think of stuff that makes me laugh when I call your show. But
0: well,
1: then anyhow.
0: You know, by the way, it's not me. It's all you guys. It was Victor who requested it. I wouldn't have played it on my own.
1: But then anyhow, the first time she flooded, the guy on the second floor, I mean, I don't know, like he did plumbing in the bathroom himself without turning off the water, and something broke and it flooded her whole blasted condo where she had to have her floor, you know, her insurance, I guess her insurance paid for it.
0: Yeah, probably so. No, I specialize in the flood. I've done this on several occasions. And the most memorable was actually the first time I was doing a Coast to Coast when I was Art Bell's designated replacement in 1999. I'll never forget it. Because some listener was talking about how bright I was. And right about then, I realized my feet were underwater. And what happened was I left the water on in the kitchen, forgot all about it, and managed to flood the entire apartment. And next day I get this call, of course, after I've dried it all out. And management said, you know, the people below you were experiencing water problems. I said, I can't imagine it. But sadly, I lost an entire poster collection in that. But the irony of it was just sitting there with someone telling me how bright I was. And meanwhile, I'm flooding all of Cedarbrook Hill.
1: Wow.
0: Yep.
1: But then anyhow, they have both of up. It flooded the second floor. So, you know, but the thing about it is that we, you know, my cousin Mike had to go turn off the water in the whole building, you know, and the thing about Mike, I mean, he's so brilliant and everything, but it's like, okay, you know, he's got to put his shoes on. I mean, it's like an emergency. Okay. He's got to put his shoes on, go to the bathroom, and then he's got to have an allergy attack and blow his nose.
0: Well, you know, these are priorities. I can understand it. The water's still going to be there.
1: So, anyhow, so he turned off the water, and he gave a statement to her insurance company for what he did.
0: Oh, he did?
1: Well, he did, yeah. Just, I mean, he didn't do anything.
0: What did he tell them?
1: I really don't know. I don't stuff in his, you know, just that he turned off the water and just told him to turn it off. You know, the shut off by the toilet. But then anyhow, and he brought all my Turkish towels from both closets.
0: Sure.
1: Down to both of them.
0: Oh.
1: To wipe them all up. And I, you know, the people on the second floor are just so weird, and I thought I wasn't going to get my expensive Turkish towels back. And then, but I did.
0: Good. Good. Well,
1: and then,
0: well, that was the noble thing to do, unlike me. No, I have no idea what you're talking about. Everything's dry here.
1: Yeah, that's what the people on the first floor did after the air conditioner leaked and broke her ceiling in her bedroom fell out. And the closet, and they're just like, there's nothing went up here. There's nothing here.
0: Nothing. Everything's just fine. Yeah, I was on the 23rd floor. I did wonder about the 22 floors below me.
1: Well, there's only six people here, and then these people on the second floor are moving out. They're showing their house, their condo. And the woman on the first floor texted, you know, everything is done on six-way texting so everyone sees it. But, you know, that. And she's like, "Why, well, I hear the dripping in the bathroom again." And I just texted, okay, she goes, just so she knows someone cares if she lives or dies. I said, you know, Sherry, I saw your text. And then I came down to give her sister something that I got for her at the food pantry. And I said, she said, there, you know, I don't know what's going to happen if they're still dripping in the bathroom. There may be a big lawsuit, and I don't know who's going to be sued or what's going to be involved. And
0: well, if that's the most of her worries, she'll be fine. Bathrooms can be fixed.
1: Well, it's the bedroom and the closet. Well,
0: that can all be fixed too. Tear out the walls. I mean,
1: yeah,
0: you know, it's a pain. Yeah, I've got that going on right now. I told you the roof leaked and all of a sudden in the hallway, no ceiling. But, you know, you bring people in, you get it fixed.
1: But the thing is, she's done that, but the people upstairs just deny it and don't fix upstairs and they're still in the place.
0: Well, I'll tell you where that's going to be interesting. That's going to be interesting for the buyer if they don't disclose it, if they have a problem.
1: Yeah, I don't know.
0: Well,
1: you'll find out.
0: It's a wonderful soap opera you're living.
1: Yeah, but then and the other thing, you know, I have to be ew. But then anyhow, that story about the rape at Cornell, it's really making me sick.
0: That's real news. We don't talk about it.
1: It's just, I know, but it's making everybody sick.
0: Well, don't let it. If you don't think about it, you won't be sick.
1: I keep turning off the radio when it's on.
0: Well, there you are. That's exactly right. You get your exercise, lunge over, and turn off the radio.
1: All right.
0: Okay. All right. The indoor Olympics, don't you know? Okay, thanks, Cindy. Appreciate it.
1: Bye-bye.
0: Oh, there you have it. Yes, 888-876-5593, 8888. Raleigh. Yeah, on this show where denial is a river in Egypt. Okay, we've got Ruth and Gurney. Welcome to WGN Radio. I can't wait. Ruth? I'll have to wait till tomorrow. I think she fell asleep. All right, so let's see. Oh, look at this. Johnny is in Austin. Johnny, welcome back to WGN Radio.
2: Well, thank you very much. I have had my share of water issues over the past month.
0: No, what's going on?
2: Well, when they build houses, the year that, I don't know how long it's going on, this house was built in 2000, and the water pipes are copper. They're under or inside the concrete foundation of the house. And basically, I had two instances. Well, one of them I caught early, where they degenerate and
0: yep.
2: they come up and start seeping through your carpet and stuff at a very low rate. But so I caught that in the dining room, and then 80 feet down the line, in the master bath or bathroom closet, it had been doing it for a long time,
0: and no.
2: I didn't know it. And I've been cleaning up. Oh man! I mean, you would not believe it.
0: Yeah.
2: All this carpet and padding and mold and mildew. And
0: well,
2: that's
0: the problem. The mold is the problem.
2: Well, I've got it out of there.
0: All of it.
2: Well, I've got what you can see. I haven't been in the walls yet.
0: Yeah, you want to be. Now, what? And interesting, the house was built in 2000, because you're right, most of them were copper, but they were starting to use PEX, and PEX is much better for plumbing.
2: Oh, I know. I knew nothing about that product until someone told me about it, and but I didn't know that this about copper degenerating like that in two places, in the same line, same feed line from the outside. But my God, I mean, the guy who repaired it was able to get a PEX line through that copper
0: okay.
2: and use it as a feed for 80 feet.
0: All right.
2: So he corrected two places, and there's not a, I mean, oh, man. The discovery of it in the master bathroom, the closet, was, oh.
0: No, it's horrifying. Absolutely horrifying. Now, here,
2: but there was so much storage.
0: There's something I'm more worried about. All right, if you're talking 2000, they were using cellulose wallboard. And unfortunately, cellulose wallboard is a huge mold risk. All right, like Celotex or Homasote. And they were using it for sheeting. And you don't have to worry about things like asbestos or anything like that. But with the humidity, and I realize Austin's not Houston, but even so, with the humidity, that cellulose wallboard will go moldy. And especially if there are pipe leaks. So you want somebody who knows what they're doing to take a look at the wallboard, because that's my concern for your house.
2: Wallboard. I don't even know what that is.
0: Well, the walls. I mean, the walls aren't lathe and plaster like back in the day. The walls are basically sheeting of some sort. And for a long time in the 70s and right around actually up till 2000 and a little beyond it, they were importing wallboard, and it was drywall. You understand that, sir? There's drywall on your wall.
2: Oh, you're talking about sheetrock? Is that it?
0: Yeah, right. Exactly. Except what I'm saying is the drywall is probably cellulose. That's what wallboard is, drywall. And so what I'm telling you is that if there is cellulose, and it's usually the paper facings. You know, the stuff that makes it, you know, look nice and all that. That is very often in those years cellulose. And a lot of it was imported from China. And there is a huge, and, you know, there's not that much reporting about it, but there is some. But it is a huge mold hazard. And when you've had any type of water damage, you just want to take a look at that. So, and especially if you're using cellulose insulation and things like that, you want to get rid of that.
2: Good advice. Very good. Well, in terms of cleaning it up, I don't know if I put myself at risk by doing that or not.
0: Well, potentially. But I mean, you'll live through it no matter what. I was the idiot who removed a picture from a wall, and it looked like it was just black velvet behind it. And not only did
2: I
0: clean it, yes, right,
2: except
0: I stopped walking. The likelihood that you'll have something really bad is probably nil. But it's not good to work with it.
2: Well, I've got the insurance people coming out, but this stuff you got to do yourself.
0: But the other thing is you don't want them to downplay it. If you've got the insurance people coming out, demand they look at everything for mold. Everything.
2: I got what I could do, like carpet and padding and all
0: right,
2: that.
0: Right,
2: stuff.
0: You can pull that out because it's removable. And if the floor is concrete, obviously concrete's not going to mold. You just clean it. But
2: yeah, I did.
0: Is the house frame?
2: Yeah.
0: Well, so now you've got a potential there because that's wood. Wood likes mold. So you want somebody who's willing. You know, you don't want an adjuster to just kind of blow it off. Oh, no problem. You want it inspected. Uh-huh. And now hopefully you're covered for mold. And the reason I say that is a lot of homeowner policies now have a mold exemption because it has cost the company so much money.
2: Yeah, because that was really going on back in, what, the 80s?
0: Yeah, well, and, as soon as they started using cellulose wallboard, it is a big problem. And so
2: once it's there, it just keeps on keeping on, right? Unless you get it out, right?
0: Yeah, well, it's alive. It's going to grow.
2: Even though the problem's correct, it's still going to just keep on.
0: Well,
2: right?
0: If you've still got some of it there...
2: Okay.
0: You say well,
2: I can't see through the wall.
0: Yeah, but they can. They can actually open up the walls and look. But usually you would have some indication, like you'd see some little black or gray spots. That would be a big indication.
2: Even on top of the paint?
0: If you see anything like that, little spots.
2: Yeah.
0: Yeah,
2: I've been working on carpet and padding and all that.
0: Yeah.
2: I mean, there was so much stored in there in boxes.
0: Yes.
2: Permafile storage boxes.
0: Right, which you have to replace.
2: And a lot of books.
0: Mm-hmm.
2: VHS tapes with the air checks on and all kind. I don't.
0: Oh no, I know. I'll tell you what I've done with records because, of course, you know, occasionally with album covers, I've had to let them go away. But most of especially after I got the spores disease from cleaning them. But most of them, what I've discovered, if it's not too bad, is I get clear contact paper, and I just cover the hell out of them to where anything there is not going to be airborne anymore.
2: Really?
0: Yeah.
2: I've never heard of that.
0: Well, yeah, I probably came up with it myself after one too many floods.
2: Oh, I've been through so much water
0: life. Then you know what it's like. You know, and of course, the mold's Technicolor. When it gets to the album, you'd think it's not just black or it's not just purple. It's every color in the race. How can it be this many colors? But it is. And
2: beautiful to look at.
0: Yeah, right, exactly. But use a good mask, not cloth, a good mask, and dust it off, and then clear contact paper. Just make sure the entire surface is covered, and it'll be inert.
2: Excellent. Why don't you play Things Have Gone to Pieces by George Jones?
0: Yeah.
2: I'm kidding.
0: Yeah, all right. I should write that down. Gone to pieces. All right. So now, on a happier note, what's coming up this Sunday night?
2: Well, you know, Freddie Jackson passed away. I didn't hear the first part of your show. Did you know that?
0: No, I did not know.
2: He passed on the 5th. It would have been Monday.
0: Yes, it would have.
2: Yeah, I sure did. Rock me again for old time's sake.
0: Yeah.
2: He's died at 70 years old. They didn't say why or what happened to him. But yeah,
0: not old at all, I was going to say. And he was a New York guy.
2: And, yeah, I know.
0: And
2: I've got to get some of his music in there because it wasn't before.
0: Have you ever loved somebody? Yeah.
2: Yeah, that was a beautiful song.
0: Yeah, so...
2: So Freddie Jackson, he's gone.
0: Well, that's a shame.
2: Yeah.
0: And it is young, you're right. Oh, my God, I think we've ended the show. Call me back tomorrow night so we can properly plug this.
2: Sounds good.
0: Okay, thanks. All right, so I guess on that note, that's a wrap. Apologies to Chris, to Ralph, and to James, but tomorrow night at 10 o'clock Central, be there or be square. Thanks for keeping me company. I'm Raleigh James. It's WGN Radio.
3: 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I'm Grant Marshall, 2020 News. Real news, real stories, real fun. Shady business. A Maine man's accused of swiping a supersized sun umbrella from a Bangor whoopie pie shop, then bolting when the boys in blue came calling. Police say the parasol pilferer pounded pavement before planting himself in some bushes where cops finally plucked him. He's charged with theft and refusing arrest. Next time, steal the whoopie pie. At least you can eat the evidence. Art Fool Dodger, Open Fleecing in French Museums, where the latest legacy larceny looted a rash of renowned Renoirs. This art of the steal from the late artist's home gallery on the French Riviera, a region sometimes called a sunny place for shady people. Fraud strokes knew what they were doing, says the local mayor, but dropped a couple of canvases as they fled and probably painted themselves into a corner, since selling stolen Renoirs may prove to be sketchy. Tracker hacker Heath the Flockers, a senior sleuth in the Albany, New York Sheriff's Department, went ham-handed candid scammer on her ex-girlfriend, cops say. Shades of boo somebody's watching spree went big smother on her old flame 3,000 times, the sheriff says, supposedly spying on her ex's car by logging into flock plate readers for more than a year. Cop stock's been suspended and faces misdemeanor charges. You can run plates, but you cannot hide. And that's what's happening. I'm Grant Marshall, 2020 News.
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0: WGN Radio. I'm Raleigh James. We've got about 2.5 hours to spend together, and if it's on your mind, I'll make sure it's on mine. A lot to talk about, including thanks to Engineer Bob and James on the South Side and Gordon in Phoenix. We got plenty of things to discuss, including 10 items they used to sell at Sears. Yeah, Bob had mentioned the weirdest items. No, the weirdest item in the catalog always was the man on page 602, but they weren't actually selling that. So we'll get to what they were selling, and one of them actually was a staple on late-night border blasters in terms of radio sales. So we'll go over all that and more. But right now, kicking it off, waiting since before the show, and by the way, you can get in on the action right now at 888-876-5593-8888. Raleigh, and if it's on your mind, it'll be on mine. But it's Victor in Silver Springs. What's up tonight, Victor?
1: I have a violation for you.
0: Oh, good. Who's doing what to whom?
1: WAVA is on the air, and they haven't even signed off. This is the second night in a row.
0: Oh, man.
1: They're supposed to sign off, and they're on the air blasting away.
0: Oh, man. All right. Well, somebody's lamp timer is off, obviously. And we're talking about the AM here, which people used to think stood for Washington and Virginia, but actually it was owned by Arthur V. Arundel, so hence the call letters. Absolutely. All right. So once again,
1: to see if any of your listeners can pick it up, because that would be a catch.
0: Well, it certainly would be in Chicago. But you never know. And, of course, they're now 780 on your dial. And I think we actually have one in Chicago on 780. So not to be. Now, of course, in the daytime, they've got 12,000 watts. And then they've got that little pre-sunrise and post-sunset authority of 9,800 watts.
1: You're breaking up.
0: I am. Oh, this is terrible. Yeah. I wonder why.
1: There you go.
0: No, I can't imagine. But yeah, they I guess what they're on is that post sunset authority, that 9,800 watts. I doubt they'd be on the daytime, but they could be.
1: Yeah. All I know is when sunset hits here, they're gone. They don't even say we're signing off. It just hit the off button.
0: Well, that's interesting. So you don't get any of their post-sunset authority?
1: No.
0: Ooh, that's really interesting. Well, of course, in Chicago, I think WBBM is going to drown them out completely at 780. But
1: I know that.
0: Yeah, but maybe there's someone listening somewhere else that will be delighted to hear it. Tell me about the stellar programming.
1: Yeah, I remember...
0: Now, what's on it? What's on it format-wise right now?
1: It's Christian radio.
0: Oh, okay. All right.
1: And, you know, some preachers...
0: Well, it's interesting.
1: You know, yelling about...
0: Okay.
1: And I told you today that things are going to be... You know, that type of
0: all right, so Dr. David Jeremiah and Turning Point. Yeah, I know. All right, so that's a clear channel station, I think.
1: Yeah, BBM is a clear channel.
0: Well, no, I mean WAVA, 780. No, that's Salem now, isn't it? Salem bought that.
1: Yeah, there's Salem.
0: Salem bought it. Yeah, okay. So, how exciting.
1: I remember another time I was listening to Steve Summers' Overnight Drive when he was on WLW.
0: Uh-huh.
1: And this Hispanic station didn't sign off.
0: It happens.
1: So he called the station. I said, I hate to tell you guys, but there's a Hispanic station that's stepping on you. You might want to call the FCC.
0: Or at least the radio station and alert the chief engineer. But, you know, all that stuff is automated. And like anything else that's automated, things can go terribly wrong. I don't know why. We have redundant internet service here in Globe, and the primary went down completely for reasons they don't know. So I'm on the secondary, which is a cable modem, and I'll tell you what, they used to be okay until they fired all their local people, and now it's just terrible. So thank you for putting up with me, and I'll do a speed test, but I don't think there's anything I can do because my fallback went away.
1: Anyhow, I listened to Back of the Station Wagon today.
0: Yeah?
1: And they were early.
0: Okay.
1: For Halloween.
0: Okay.
1: and they played a lot of Halloween songs. There was one song I was hoping they would play. It's called I Want My Baby Back by Jimmy Cross.
0: Absolutely. When he gets in the coffin and now I got my baby back. Yeah, it's a great song. Over there was my baby and over there was my baby.
1: And over there is my baby.
0: Yeah. Yeah. It's a fine song and I play it every year around Halloween time.
1: Yeah. Speaking of last night, were you able to find the two songs I wanted to hear?
0: You know, I haven't looked yet, and I'm going to do that, and I will find them. Is as simple as that. Let me get your list again. Yes, I believe you want Yogi, the IB3, and You Really Turn Me On. So you'll hear both of them tonight because they're both on this computer for sure.
1: Yeah, because I remember when You Turn Me On came on the radio. My mother says, is there something wrong with that guy?
0: And the answer is yes. Yes, absolutely there was something wrong with him. and later he did a weekend show on KRLA. So he was around. Ian Whitcomb. Yeah, and he did a number of other things. But I don't blame your mom. I would wonder, too.
1: Yeah. Oh, she hated Papa Umau Mau by the Rivingtons.
0: Oh, yeah. Well, who didn't?
1: That was nothing but noise.
0: Yeah. Funniest sound you've ever heard, as they say in the opening line.
1: Yeah.
0: All right. Yeah, I've got three Ian Whitcombs here. I've got that and Nervous and A Sporting Life. So I'll give you Turn Me On, though. I promise it'll be coming up before the show is over tonight.
1: Okay. Thanks a lot.
0: Okay.
1: And,
0: thanks
1: you need
0: for
1: to
0: calling.
1: Work on that. Helicopter.
0: Yes, I know. I appreciate it. Here's the deal. I just did a speed test while we're talking. Like I say, my primary is a fiber connection, and it's supposed to be symmetrical, and it's supposed to be a gig symmetrical and all that. Well, right now, it's nothing. All right. And at first, I knew I had a trouble when the DNS wouldn't resolve, and they acted like it was my fault. I said, no, I'm using Cloudflare. Believe me, 11111 is working. And they looked it up and discovered that, yeah, it is. And so finally today, 3 days later, they let me know that, yeah, there seems to be a problem. No kidding, Sherlock. And so they're, quote unquote, working on it. So my fallback is, like I say, the cable modem. And this is one of those sad stories that it used to be pretty good. I mean, it was node dependent, of course, for those of you who are aware. But where we were sitting at the studio is pretty damn good node. It was very very good. And the chief engineer locally was a good guy and knew his stuff. And whenever I had a problem, I'd call him and we'd go over it and it instantly fixed. Well, 2 weeks before retirement, they fired him, of course. And the problem isn't that, although it was for him. The problem is that they decided not to replace him. We'll just need one for the state, so it seems. So consequently, our area has gone to hell. And my downstream's pretty good, about 417. My upstream's about 6 megabits, and a little packet loss, but not much, and a little jitter, but not much. So that's my story. So I appreciate your call if you do, and I appreciate you putting up with me. I don't know how it'll sound, and I don't know what else to do. So yeah, because there ain't nobody at Sparklight to call. All right, so that's where we'll pick it up. 888-876-5593-8888 Raleigh on WGN Radio.

0: 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I'm Raleigh James, and if you're saying, gee, I've never heard that before, well, you're obviously not in the UK. That record was number one for 20 weeks last year, 2025, and that was Sam Fender with Olivia Dean. She's great. Well, so is he, actually. And, yeah, that was 2025 on Polydor, and I do not know if that got much impact stateside, but it was Lisa in Joliet who requested it, and Lisa sent me another goodie pack. It's always like Christmas. It's just great when I get back to the studio and get my mail, and all sorts of goodies for which I'm eternally grateful, so thank you, Lisa. You truly are too kind. Now, it's so funny because the other day in the other studio, there was a roach. I mean, a huge roach. It could have been part of the census. It was big. And, John said, do you have a fly swatter handy? And I said, no. And now I do, because I have the official Ernest Tubb Record Shop fly swatter, and it is big, too. So this is roach worthy. And it says the location is Nashville, Pigeon Ford, and Fort Worth. I didn't know about Pigeon Ford or Fort Worth. It was always just downtown Nashville to me. So good. Appreciate that. Some wonderful records. A wonderful Mad Magazine. And a neat comic, too, from D.C., House of Secrets. It's already on display. And one, and by the way, the WCFL Double Gold album and some 45s, but WCFL presents Teen Set. This was from August of 67, and you know, back then a lot of radio stations would have their own little monthly newspaper, and usually it was syndicated, you know, like KRLA, The Beat, which syndicated that, and Go was one of them. There were several, but I hadn't seen Teen Set. And I don't know how I missed it, because the first thing I said to John, I said, that's interesting. CFL did not put this together. Let me see who did. And, when I got there, it was actually Capitol Records. And so I don't know if it was just CFL. Now I'm going to have to research that. But of course, immediately when the package came, I sat down and started reading Teen Set. So a big, big, big thank you to Lisa. It's interesting. I don't know if she's aware, but in Teen Set was a notebook paper. It's not Lisa's. It's not her handwriting. But someone, I was lonely yet I didn't want to see anyone. It was raining that night. Somebody gave me their diary. And yeah, I was almost embarrassed to keep reading. So that was great. Larry Lujack invades Old Town. And there's a picture on the cover. And I said to John, that is not Larry Lujack. And he looked at it. He says, no, it's Paul McCartney. Well, I knew it wasn't Larry. Okay, so a big thanks to Lisa for all the goodies. They're just tremendous. Much appreciated. All right, so now we have Nick. All right, Nick in Chicago. What's up tonight, Nick?
1: Oh, yes. So nice to hear your voice.
0: Thanks.
1: And I know you want to, like, hearing my voice. Hey, I want to ask you about the intro to your show. The Lunatic Fringe, does that refer to the callers or
0: no.
1: to you?
0: No,
1: I mean,
0: no. Okay.
1: What is that?
0: When I was in On the Air in Philadelphia, now, you got to understand that I've been doing talk radio for, 45 years at least, right?
1: Oh,
0: and so it's different over the years. And there was a good long while I was highly political. And when I say highly political, there's not a conspiracy I couldn't discuss in absolute depth. And so it was that the Philadelphia, one of the free papers, I should remember what it was because I still have the award, in 1998, they bestowed an award on me. And the award was talk show host most likely to make Rush Limbaugh sound rational. And their article opened saying that I was broadcasting from the shores of the Lunatic Fringe. And so, we kind of picked that up from the edge of the Lunatic Fringe. So that's where it comes from.
1: Okay. Yeah, that's great. Okay. Now I can sleep better tonight. Yeah, it was bothering me.
0: And you know what's interesting?
1: Yeah.
0: Because I was so into this that on my website I would have links to every story, like 100 stories a night, and one was, more conspiratorial than the next. And I still get emails from people chastising me saying, you're the best in the world at politics. Why aren't you doing it? And I always have to write back and say, because it's become nasty. It's become aggravating. It's also become pervasive. And what we do at night is just sit here, forget about it all, and have a good time. Am I still aware? Oh, vehemently aware. Will I discuss it on the air? Not on your life.
1: Yeah, right. Yeah, I don't blame you. I'm the same way. I see all these people, and look at what's going on with the Democrat Party. I don't want to make it a political question.
0: We could go right on and on. So that's why we say, All right, for 3 hours, we just forget about it all and have a good time. So have a good time and tell me what you want to hear or whatever else is on your mind.
1: Well, first I want that in the Sun-Times, Chicago Sun-Times, Saturday, September 26th. It says the hardest working paper in America. That's their title.
0: Yeah, I love it. Yeah, why not?
1: Yeah. Well, I believe in getting balanced views on things, not just one view. People who stick with just one view are the ones who are screaming at people and all that. But I want to get away from the political stuff because that's not your show.
0: Right.
1: It says gospel greats get their due. It's about Overlook Chicago Sisters who played with John.

that Aretha Franklin covered, God Will Take Care of You. And they were they were doing gospel. And in fact, they used to have, well, the first one was in 1950, the annual Negro Gospel Music Festival at Carnegie Hall. And so the Gay Sisters shared a bill with Mahalia Jackson and also Clara Ward. So, I mean, this is the big time. Hang on a minute. Don't go away. They were on Dolphin. We'll talk more about that. But anyway, hang on. Don't go away. We got the news. Yeah. We'll pick it up right there on WGN Radio.

0: Riley James. Well, there's one from the Gay Sisters you don't hear as often, but it was also on Savoy in 1951, which was the label that put out God Will Take Care of You, their best-known record as far as that goes. Sold like 100,000 copies, which, man, for shellac back then and obviously gospel market, that would be platinum compared to today, no doubt about it. The Gay Sisters were certainly Chicago, but... as far as that goes, their first record labels were all L.A. They recorded for John Dolphin, Dolphins of Hollywood, in 1948. And then they were on Exclusive, which was Leon Renee's label. And it was a great little label. The problem is they had their own pressing plant, and it was 78s only. So for a while, Leon was out of business. But they came back with Class Records, which had some great stuff that I've played. And then they had a couple things on Decca and 12 on Savoy. And so that's what Nick was talking about. And of course, no relationship to Marvin Gaye, who used to, was born spelling his name the same way, G-A-Y, but his family was from D.C. All right, so what else you want to know about the Gay Sisters?
1: Oh, yeah. We're on again?
0: Absolutely.
1: Okay. Yeah, well, that was it. I was going to ask you to play a song of theirs. That was the one you played, right?
0: Yes, that is absolutely.
1: Yeah.
0: Because, you know, God Will Take Care of You is not really a stomping record. It's more of a ballad.
1: Right.
0: So I didn't want to go with that. And then, you know, they later on, after a while, they were on Checker, and they did a couple things. So they did a number of things. And actually, I didn't read the article, but if they were portraying them as not well-known, that's absolutely not true. They were, at the time... in the gospel genre, very well known.
1: Yeah, I believe it, because many of the black groups, many black people with the history of slavery, people sometimes don't realize, they survived a lot by going to church and singing in the churches, and that gave them an uplifting feeling to survive whatever hardships going on.
0: Yeah.
1: Maybe their next...
0: Right, a number of things.
1: Might be a little better.
0: And in fact, after Sam Cooke left the Soul Stirrers, also Chicago, the Gay Sisters sang with them for a while. So it was a fairly small universe as far as that goes. There were the Barrett Sisters also. There were others, and I think there was a son involved who was a trumpet player in that as well. So it was big. And Donald, I think he's still alive, and I think he's still pastor of Prayer Center in Chicago that Fannie Gay had founded years and years ago. So, yeah, absolutely. And so I shouldn't say I assume. Why did the paper decide to do an article on them now?
1: I don't know. It's just in the arts and culture section.
0: Good.
1: Page 13. And for those people who can bring it up on a computer and without having to run out the bar, that's an amazing thing we can do, or I can't do it, is I don't have a computer. I don't know how to use one. If I could win $1 million,
0: well,
1: I wouldn't be. But some people can, you know. They got the newspaper electronically they can bring up, and they might be interested in seeing. Yeah. They got a picture of the three of the ladies.
0: Oh, sure.
1: Here.
0: There's
1: really outstanding, nice people.
0: Yeah.
1: You know?
0: Yeah, there's a lot of. Yeah. A

0: A lot of those pictures. There's a classic picture of the three of them in a row wearing the print dresses and all that. Yeah, they're everywhere. Absolutely. Yeah. So sure. And when Aretha Franklin covered that record, she got a Grammy for it. So it was pretty huge, and that was a 73 for Best Soul Gospel Performance. And I don't think on that Grammy telecast that they mentioned the Gay Sisters, but that's obviously what Aretha Franklin heard, and that's where she got it.
1: Okay.
0: All right.
1: Okay.
0: Well, thanks. Listen,
1: I guess you got a board with people waiting to get in, so...
0: Okay. Good to talk to you.
1: I'll let you go then, and thank you for taking my call.
0: Absolutely. Okay. All right. So, 888-876-5593, 8888-RALEIGH. Now, we will get to Mike, and we'll get to Cindy and to Brett in Tennessee. Got an update from Brett. But now, like I say, Philadelphia is great. I loved living in Philadelphia. I really did, because it was mundo bizarro in so many ways. In a lot of ways, it was, welcome to Philadelphia. Turn your watch back 50 years. And, the Mummers are still strong and all that. So it didn't really surprise me, but Eduardo, I think, got a kick out of the first parallel parking championship. So absolutely, Eduardo.
2: Yeah, good evening.
0: Yes.
2: Before I forget, let me mention a request here.
0: Okay, let me get
2: Candy by Chet Baker. It was in 1985.
0: Okay. All right. Eduardo. All right.
2: Yeah, so I just saw this story today, and I couldn't believe it.
0: Well,
2: I guess they've been doing it
0: happened.
2: Since 2021.
0: No, this is the first one.
2: Oh, okay.
0: This is the first one. It's the Philadelphia Parallel Parking Association, which, of course, doesn't exist. I mean, it does now, but it's not a government agency or anything like that. And so they put together the contest for the best parallel parkers. And it was the first edition of the championship right at South Street's Head House Square, Saturday, actually.
2: Okay.
0: And the winner was One Shot Mar. That's right. Mario Zucca, a guy from Westmount Airy. He was the champion.
2: He's an artist.
0: An illustrator, right? And he was pretty euphoric about it. All he didn't want to do was finish last. Over 400 people entered this thing. And so what he gets for his win, he gets $76 for the next parking ticket, free parking in the Center City Garage, any Center City Garage of his choice. Now, what's for a month, October. What's nice about that is the Philadelphia Parking Authority, which does exist, they kicked in with the prize. They were selected from around the city, and they each competed in three challenges. The first was the one shot. Now that okay, fine. Then the tight squeeze. Okay, fine. But it's the third one, parking under duress. I love this because it was a simulated pothole construction, mummers parade, and partially clothed person on a scooter. And so that's so Philadelphia. And so the three finalists were the winner, of course, Zucca. Then Latasha Hall, who's a heavy equipment operator, and pirate one-shot Shafir Mondal, who in some ways might have really had a claim on winning because his family had a driving school car. Nonetheless, that's the deal. And he got a trophy. And in fact, he said, "Hope my mantle's strong enough. This thing's heavy." So hundreds of spectators, and yes, South Street, that's right. And so Philadelphia's newest unhinged mascot is Parallel Pete. So it's just perfect.
2: Parallel Pete, how about that?
0: Yeah, it's just perfect. Yeah, so that was the deal. And it actually is a charity, Families for Safe Streets in Greater Philadelphia, which does exist, and the Bicycle Coalition, which does exist. And so, I said, we're good drivers. We take things seriously. And, okay. So, but the reality is that
2: that was a fun contest.
0: Yeah, it was a great contest. Great contest.
2: Good cause, yeah.
0: And they had a big inflatable mascot. It was an inflatable traffic cone on it, and a lot of things. So yeah, that's perfect. And so they're hoping to expand next year to regional qualifiers. You know, have South Philly compete with the Northeast, Delco, Mount Airy, whatever. So I think that's a good idea. I love it.
2: Yeah, I'm sure they popped up on the Wild Travels.
0: I wouldn't be surprised, but, this is, like I say, so wonderfully Philadelphia.
2: Yeah.
0: So.
2: Yeah, I got to get to something else here. Obviously, you got other callers here. I saw this in the Tampa Times. You know, Steve Fawcett did the hot air balloon and an aircraft around the world. But September 28th in 1924, three U.S. Army planes landed in Seattle, completing the first round world trip by air in 175 days. How about that?
0: Yeah. Absolutely, and they weren't flying anything that that you would necessarily recognize. They landed in Seattle on that date, and it was the first successful aerial circumnavigation, 175 days or whatever. And they were custom built Douglas, of course, and one of them was named Chicago. The other one was named New Orleans.
2: Oh, okay.
0: Yeah, and they went east to west across the Pacific Rim in Asia and Europe and the Atlantic, and returned to Seattle. And four planes started. Yeah, well, two were lost along the way, but fortunately, no loss of life. So, yes.
2: So, where do they stand on Mrs. Earhart's plane? Is that ever going to be found?
0: Oh, you know, you read. I don't even look at the videos anymore. But when you go to YouTube, you can see one every week about how it's been found. I don't know. For whatever reason, I've lost interest because there have been so many stories of it. But you know, eventually, I'm sure, and maybe it'll make all the news rather than just YouTube when it does. The big thing on YouTube now, of course, is the horror of a Fly Dubai, and the more we know about that is interesting. My favorite is Mentor Pilot. I watch all of Mentor Pilot's videos. He's a Scandinavian pilot. Petter is his first name, and you know he's somewhat understandable, but he's great. He's great. And then I also watch Captain Steve with three E's, and keeping up with that because there's so many facets of that thing that, and thank God I can enjoy every minute of it because there was amazingly no loss of life.
2: Yeah, it ended in a good story, thank God.
0: The real, you know, I agree that the pilot was a hero, but the real heroes of this flight were the off-duty guys who came from the back of the plane, because when they got into that cockpit, the chances of actually recovering were almost nil. And I hope they'll do some interviews with them, because it's amazing that they had presence of mind to pull that off.
2: Well, I was listening to KFI, and Tim Conway was saying, well, where are the U.S. Marshals?
0: Well, the Marshals aren't on every flight. And by the way, Marshals aren't on Fly Dubai flights. Remember, this is not an American carrier.
2: It's not the U.S.
0: It wasn't landing on American soil. The question that will be asked, ultimately, is why that co-pilot, who was an Omani, who was fired from an airline in Omani for his radicalized views, why he, you know, forget why he was hired, why was he put on a Dubai to Tel Aviv run? You know, and that'll have to come out. But at this point, the amazing story, like I say, are those two pilots who came from the back, because if you take a look at what they entered in that cockpit, the fact that they could pull it out is alarming to me. I think that the co-pilot on his way out cut both engines, and so they were in a dive. Yeah, it was fascinating that they did that, and that's who should get the medals.
2: It had a little bit almost similar to Todd Beamer, so... I won't get through this.
0: Unfortunately. And yes, there's a lot of stories there, too, and what actually happened there, and did we shoot it out of the air and all that. Let's not even go there. But unfortunately, that was a total loss of life. But yes, people rise to the occasion, and they certainly did on this.
2: It was very heroic, yeah.
0: Yes. All right.
2: Yeah.
0: Well, thanks for calling.
2: Raleigh.
0: Appreciate it.
2: If you got anything good, I'll definitely call back later.
0: Okay, good. I'll look forward to it.
2: Thank you.
0: So, 888-876-5593. We'll get to Cindy. We'll get to Brett in Tennessee, and he's got an update. I can't wait to hear. And more of your requests coming up. Yes, how about a little Yogi on WGN Radio?
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0: WGN Radio. I'm Raleigh James. So there is Victor's request. Yogi was on the Shell label. In fact, the Ivy 3 had a few songs on Shell, and that was the only one that anybody ever heard, although Suicide was interesting. But the group was three kids at Adelphia University in Long Island, and the Garden City they were from, and it was Artie Berkowitz and Don Rubin and Charlie Kopelman. And of course, Charlie, well known for so much in the music industry, and I think I worked with him at Columbia. But anyway, he and Don Rubin later formed Kopelman and Rubin Associates and had a lot of clients. He did a lot of producing and writing, and in fact, Charlie co-wrote that as well. Artie Berkowitz was going by the name Artie K. I have no idea what happened to him, but as for Don Rubin, yeah, we absolutely know, and Charlie. Charlie regarded, revered in some circles. So there is Yogi. Who knew? 888-876-5593. We'll get a request from Mike in Elmwood Park, and Cindy in Chicago has a story, a flooding, I think. All right, well, fine. But Brent in Tennessee has an update, and we'll get that right after the news. Let's see if we can find out what Mike's request is and see if we can maybe fulfill that, though my dance card might be full. But we've got tomorrow night as well. So, all right, Mike, what is it you want to hear?
1: Actually, I want to hear Yakety Yak by the Coasters.
0: Okay.
1: And Save the Last Dance for Me by the Drifters.
0: Okay, thanks for calling. All right.
1: You're welcome.
0: So, good deal. We'll either get it tonight or, like I say, tomorrow night and Thursday night are full shows. So, before the week is over, he will hear both of them, and so will you right here on W.

0: a very respectable version of that. WGN Radio, I'm Riley James, and it was Lisa and Joliet who wanted to hear it, and that was from Amy Winehouse's 2011 album, Lioness, Hidden Treasures. And that was it, Our Day Will Come. And like I say, did it proud, and good for her. So, 888-876-5593. Let's get that update from Brett. All right, Brett, what's going on?
1: Oh, doing great. How are you doing, Raleigh?
0: All
1: good
0: right.
1: to hear you tonight.
0: Thank you.
1: Yeah, no problem. Well, first, I guess there's a two-part update now that I really give it some consideration during the break. Well, first, we talked about Tintec in the past, the radio company from Sevierville that mainly
0: yes.
1: produces amateur radios, but
0: yes.
1: also a couple of shortwaves, including one high-end RX340 they even sold to the government. For a while. Well,
0: hello?
1: And I found out that...
0: You died
1: yeah,
0: there.
1: Yeah, can you hear me?
0: Yeah, I can now. You died there for a minute. I'm like, oh my God, this is no time to leave me. All right, so yes, we're
1: yeah,
0: back.
1: Yeah, so I've been doing some digging, and the current owner of Tintec is still working on stuff. He's actually got... They may be rising from the ashes in the form of a radio that he's going to be calling the Phoenix, which is a software-defined radio, SDR.
0: Yeah.
1: And actually, there's several YouTube videos out now with a prototype being demonstrated.
0: Mm-hmm.
1: It's got two VFOs, which mm-hmm. means you can listen to two bands at the same time.
0: Right.
1: And it actually looks pretty good. It actually has the capability to hook into your LAN, and you can actually connect with your devices over a browser like Chrome
0: right.
1: and listen to the thing, and it's pretty sophisticated.
0: 300 kilohertz to 55 megahertz.
1: Yeah, that's what we're looking at.
0: Yeah.
1: Yeah.
0: Yeah. And now, of course, you're going to have to save your pennies a bit because I think they're looking at $37.50 for an opening price.
1: Yeah. Yeah. And, right, you know, for a while they've had a buy-in that's pretty considerable, too, just to be in the club for that
0: right,
1: price.
0: Right. Exactly. Because
1: so,
0: otherwise it can be between $5,000 and $6,000. So you got to be an absolute fan. But, they say coming soon. Now, they've been saying coming soon for about a year and a half now. I saw one of their prototypes at first, which kind of looked like a microwave oven. But,
1: Yeah. I mean, it's gotten down to about what you see from the Japan 3, you know, Kenwood, Yaesu, and Icom. So it's getting to look about like, you know, stuff like the 7610 or the PS59 from Kenwood. But, you know, and that kind of segues into another thing that I wanted to mention is a lot of our listeners might be interested in tuning into some of the web SDRs you can check out on the internet. So you could like look up like www.websdr.org, and
0: uh-huh.
1: there's free software-defined receivers you can check out. They're actually real radios that are, like, hooked into USB dongles hooked up to a computer, and they're actually attached to real antennas. So there's, like, one in Pennsylvania. There's a few in Utah. There's another in Washington, and there's several in other countries. So that will really extend your DXing capabilities. You know,
0: yeah.
1: if you've got interference locally, you can try tuning into one of those SDRs, or you can just listen simultaneously, you know, with your own receiver. I do that a lot.
0: Right, and the USB dongles are dirt cheap, so you don't have to think you're going to be investing $5,000 in a radio, you know, so...
1: If you want to buy your own.
0: Yeah, right.
1: Mm-hmm.
0: So,
1: $30 to $50.
0: You can monitor a good chunk of spectrum there. You betcha. So, I'm wondering though. Now, a guy has a club, and I think what is it like $500 to be a member or something? I'm curious, how many members does this club have?
1: Oh, as far as the new Tintec.
0: Yes, on the Tintec, how many members do you think they have?
1: Not a great deal. I wouldn't say, but I'm not sure.
0: I'm curious only because you probably have read the news, and it's not surprising that Tesla has cars in Australia that they're selling now with no radio at all. For a while, of course, they did away with AM.
1: That's
0: a bummer. They never had AM because they didn't want to spend the $70 to isolate it. But now they've taken FM out, and they're claiming they don't need it, which I think is interesting. Maybe Tesla has never actually been to Australia because, man, in a lot of that land, you are not going to get an internet signal. So I don't. I don't know, because that's what he's banking on. You know, well, you just listen to the streams online. Yeah, good luck. I'm curious on things like that. That's why I asked about Tentec, because it'd be fascinating if they actually had. Now, I don't expect they're going to have thousands of members. Don't get me wrong. But even if they had a couple hundred, that's really showing that there's an interest in this.
1: Yeah. Yeah, I'm not sure about the numbers, and I wouldn't venture a guess yet, although I have contacted the owner, the new owner that is based out of Dayton, the Dishtronics guy. I have contacted him, and we are going to speak soon on the telephone. So, I mean, I'm a CW operator of 22 years, and I'm actually a QRQ operator, which means high speed. I actually belong to a club that was founded in the 70s. And I'm actually was one of the youngest members. I turned 52 last August. I think I mentioned that in the past phone call. But, I had to be actually nominated by four other members a number of years ago. But operating 45 words a minute, receiving by ear in headphones and sending and receiving. They were sending with keyboards, CW keyboards. So I was sending Morse code using a keyboard at 45 minutes or faster. And, you know, I've gone 50, 55 words a minute.
0: Sure.
1: And I'm a pretty fast typist. But, yeah, the chicken fat operators were called that because it actually, the code, when it is going that fast, it sounds like chicken fat frying on a griddle.
0: Right, absolutely.
1: So, yeah, the CFO and everybody has a number.
0: Yeah, and, sometimes it's easier to send than be able to receive when you're at that speed.
1: Absolutely, of course it is, of course. Sometimes it's easier, in a way, when you pass a certain threshold, like, say, around 25, 30 words a minute, you're receiving. And if you're doing it like conversational Morse, then it begins to become, instead of just picking up letter by letter, you're starting to get train of thought, and you're starting to, like, click with the conversation. So there's kind of a shift in consciousness that makes it a bit easier.
0: Yeah.
1: But, I mean, if it's just random code groups and things like that, then obviously it's more challenging than conversation where, you know, there's a subject matter and you kind of know what's coming.
0: Sure, it is. But it's wonderful. It's a wonderful hobby and a lot of fun.
1: Absolutely. Especially if you collect telegraph keys as well. And, you know, I have quite a stable of keys. You know, for some days the sending feels better on a semi-automatic called, you know, that's a bug that they used to use in the railroads. And sometimes feels better on a hand key, other times a paddle. And, you know, other times you want to go fast, so you shift to a keyboard, or I have in the past. It's been a while, really, since I found anyone who wanted to go that fast. But ever since, you know, we've been talking about it, I've kind of, you know, in my spare time really gotten more into the hobby. And I've worked individuals in 30 states over the last month, so that's actually more than usual in several countries. So I've been checking into a net every morning.
0: That's great.
1: You know, folks older than myself, and some really, really friendly and good operators. And you tend to meet a courteous class of people, you know, with Morse code operators and people who are friendly and patient and.
0: Oh yeah,
1: and it's kind of like calling this show. That's like the first caller mentioned at the beginning of the call. It's like, you know, that's why I like that. You know, that's why I like your program, because it's a break from the intensity of political opinion.
0: Yeah, exactly.
1: About the politics. That's how ham radio is supposed to be. You know, it's supposed to be no politics, no, you know, strong religious opinion. But a lot of on sideband, you hear that violated around. Well, certain sections of 40 meters, let's just say.
0: Right, exactly. But for the most part, it was an inclusive fraternity. And, things like politics, religion, sex, it just wasn't discussed. And and there was no need for it, period. But for people who are interested in what, because I know there's people listening who, you know, we say SDR and they're like, what the hell? And, you know, it's a USB stick. All right. And everybody's seen that, your basic thumb drives, the little antenna, and it's catching radio waves, real radio waves, terrestrial radio waves. And it's turning them into a digital stream for your computer screen. And, that way you're listening on your computer in terms of that, but you're actually hearing a massive range of frequencies. and they are frequencies. So it's neat. I've heard some people say, well, you're catching those invisible waves that are floating in the air. Well, yeah, okay, fine. But, you know, for, mm-hmm. for $10, you can do this. And, you know, like you mentioned, there are websites that'll help you. And yes, you can get standard FM or, you know, weather broadcast or whatever you want as well. So I think it's great. And I think people would like it if they knew what it was. You know, there's a lot of people who have no idea yeah. when we talk about this.
1: That's so. Right. Yeah, and another advantage to having the majority of the radio exist in software, you know, having it just the voltage from the antenna that comes out of the air converted to a wide band of digital zeros and ones information is that you don't have components that fail. And if right. you want an upgrade, then you can just download some software and then upgrade the entire radio and bam, you've got brand new features.
0: Right.
1: And so that's cheaper for the manufacturer. It's cheaper for the end user. And yeah, it just makes things, it does have advantages.
0: Yep, absolutely. So, and it can be it can be a lot of fun. And so especially for people who are sitting in areas where it's just overcrowded, or if they're in a physical situation like some buildings, man, you're just not going to get radio reception. This is a way around it, because there's enough signal coming in there that it will translate.
1: Yeah.
0: So
1: and they're
0: good.
1: Quite sensitive too.
0: Yeah.
1: All right.
0: Okay, thanks for calling.
1: Okay, now, you're welcome.
0: And keep me posted on what happens. I'm real, real curious. And if you get more information on how many members they have or what's going on, I think it's a wonderful testament to that, yes, radio still means something.
1: Yeah, certainly. Yeah, and I want to support companies like Tintech.
0: Sure.
1: You know, that are a bit smaller and you know, cater to the actual needs of ham radio and Morse code operators as well. So, yeah, I'm going to do everything I can to promote the Phoenix project and help out if I can, if there's a need to a place where I can do that.
0: I think that's great. And eventually, not right away, but eventually it'll become affordable. For most of us, it's a little out of range at the beginning, but it'll get down there.
1: Yeah, it'll have to get some peer review and you know, more some of the big gun contester ham radio operators that, you know, score in the contest will have to, you know, make use of it and talk good things about it. And you know, and I'm a pretty well-known code operator because I've been doing that, and I do it every day. So I want to, you know, try to put in a good word too, and say some stuff on my YouTube about it and stuff like that.
0: Great, excellent.
1: But you know, I got some good news on a medical test today, but
0: really?
1: I won't labor our time.
0: Oh
1: with
0: no,
1: that.
0: No, no, no.
1: Yeah.
0: I'm excellent.
1: Okay, yeah.
0: Excellent.
1: Yeah. Well, I survived two primary cancer subtypes in 2011, 2015, respectively. So that was positive. And then it's been years of having to have CAT scans
0: right.
1: every 6 months. And
0: right.
1: then it went down to every year. And then I kind of last Wednesday got a kind of sketchy anomalous reading. And so my wife was really worried and lost some sleep over it a bit, listened to a lot of radio. And then, so next thing you know, I had a test today, and the spot they thought they saw in my lungs is just a granuloma, benign, almost like 99%. Then something they saw in my kidneys is something they saw on the last test, but the radiologist messed up and compared it to 2017 test, so they thought it was new. And it's not new. It's just something that my oncologist wasn't even worried about. So.
0: Yeah,
1: I'm going to have a follow-up MRI just to make sure, but my oncologist isn't worried about it. So I got good news.
0: Yes,
1: so,
0: yes,
1: you know,
0: great. Well, congratulations. That's wonderful. I'll take it.
1: Thank you.
0: All
1: You're
0: right.
1: Welcome.
0: Well, thanks for calling.
1: All right, well, good
0: Appreciate
1: talking
0: it.
1: To you. Thanks
0: Likewise.
1: For catching up.
0: Okay, bye. Yeah, what a relief that is. And yeah, I've been sitting here waiting on some lab reports, and unfortunately there's some tests that are a little out there that so what normally would take 2 days to get the results is going to be more like 2 weeks. But every day I kind of log in to see, and so far nothing new, so I'll keep you posted on that. We'll get to Cindy and James on the south side, and there's room for you too on WGN Radio.

WGN Radio. I'm Raleigh James, and boy, that was big for the Everly Brothers because they had been on Cadence, and when they left the label, they were no longer going to be able to use Budlow Bryant for writing, and Everly said, well, that's the end of them. Well, so their first release on Warner Brothers, they wrote it, Kathy's Clown, number one for five, count them, 5 weeks, tied with All I Had to Do Is Dream. So that was for Lisa as well. More coming up on WGN Radio.

WGN Radio. I'm Riley James. Jeannie C. Riley, of course, on Plantation Records. Tom T. Hall wrote it. Yes, a singing soap opera, to say the least, 1968. And that was Shelby Singleton who produced it. And it was interesting because Shelby took her to the CMA Awards dinner and all that show. And here shows Jeannie C. Riley up in a, basically full-length gown. And Shelby, nothing doing. He gets out a pair of scissors and cuts it, says, you know, it's a mini skirt. So she wound up on stage in her quote-unquote mini skirt as tailored by Shelby Singleton. But of course, as I say, that's a walking soap opera. So as you probably know, Sheb Woolley, who truly hated rock and roll, used to do a lot of answer records country-wise, and including this one. He always used the name Ben Colder on the answers. But yes, I believe that was Harper Valley PTA later that afternoon.

0: close this meeting of the Harper Valley AA PTA. Hi there, Bobby Taylor, you son of a gun. I was just strolling along the street tonight on my way to Kelly's Bar, and I saw your sign outside. It said PTA. I thought that meant party time already. So here I am, and I'm having a lot of fun. You bunch of cell guns. Mr. Baker, Winter Brown, Charlie Baby, Mr. Payton, and distinguished guests.
1: There you have it. And it was Lisa and Joliet who wanted Jeannie C. Riley. Don't know how much you wanted Ben Colder, but you got him to. 888-876-5593. Uh-oh. Lisa in Dundee, welcome back to WGN Radio. What's going on?
2: Oh, Raleigh, thank you. Our friend Laura, she's back in the hospital.
1: What's happening?
2: Well, I think it's still from the blood poisoning, the sepsis that she had back in July.
1: Yep.
2: She sent us an email talking about it. And today she said her daughter found her in the basement.
1: Oh, no.
2: She doesn't have any idea how she got there, and I guess she had trouble walking, and so the daughter, you know, did the right thing and called
1: 911.
2: 911, I believe, and she's in the hospital. I talked to her. She sounds good now, but they're obviously trying to figure out what's happening, so...
1: That's so frightening. You know,
2: it's very scary.
1: Usually with sepsis, which is just daunting. I mean, you can die from that and lose limbs and everything else. It's horrible. But usually when they've gotten it and they release you, that's the end of it. So a recurrence of that is very concerning.
2: Yes. And you know, I'm not sure that is it. I'm not sure she had a bunch of tests today.
1: Good.
2: You know, she's going to, they're going to give her some medication, and she's staying in the hospital. So hopefully it won't be for too long, but it's very scary that she would not, you know.
1: Yeah.
2: She got there.
1: Well, right. Yeah. Exactly. When you've lost consciousness like that, that's frightening as all get out. And, you know, now it's really ironic because just today I was trying to catch him on email and I got an email from her and she was worried about you.
2: Yeah, I know.
1: And she was very worried. You're not dizzy and lightheaded anymore, are you?
2: No. I think we both worry about each other so much.
1: Yeah.
2: And neither one of us takes, you know, the advice I give her, she doesn't take, and the she gives me, you know what I mean?
1: Right, of course.
2: It's so funny, but because neither one of us wants to, you know, go to the doctors and all that. But no, I think in my case, it was a little bit of vertigo.
1: Oh,
2: that,
1: good.
2: Just, you know, that comes and goes with me. You know, and of course, every medication I'm on, you know, side effects says may cause dizziness.
1: Right, which is a little different from vertigo, but yes. And you know, when you've had vertigo, and I suffered from that for like 6 years, and it was like every few weeks I'd have an attack of it. And of course, the first time we're all the same, we all think, oh my God, it's a brain tumor, we're dying. And you know, then we find out that no, it's not. Now, what I love for most of us is it's the BPB, benign positional vertigo, meaning we don't know why you have this. And that's I really, really love. But, you know, after about 5 or 6 years, I think my last big attack was like 2014. But
2: yeah, I haven't had a big attack for a while, thank goodness. But sometimes I feel, and this is the best way I can describe it, is that I have a bobblehead. Like I'm just, you know.
1: Yeah, a little off. Yeah, absolutely.
2: You know, just a little off.
1: Yeah.
2: So I just make sure that when I stand up and everything, I go slow and, you know, that kind of thing.
1: Right. But, and you really watch your diet, a lot of small meals rather than a couple big ones and all that kind of stuff that is hard for all of us to do, you know.
2: Right.
1: Who wants to be a grazer? In general, the other thing that we all hate, you're probably in this camp too, is none of us get enough water. And, you know, there's only so many water, much water a human being can drink, for God's sakes. You know,
2: well, and then, you know, you add that to the water pill I'm on. So
1: Oh, right. Well,
2: water,
1: you just
2: I can never leave the bathroom.
1: No, you live in the bathroom. Yes, I more than understand that. Yes, you betcha. And then you try to limit it. So, well, I won't drink anything 6 hours before I go to bed. Like, that'll help.
2: Right. Yeah.
1: But, you know, we believe it will. But, you know, if that's the worst of it, it's a minor inconvenience. But when somebody is found on the floor and doesn't know how they get that's serious.
2: Absolutely. And she needs our love.
1: Yes.
2: She needs our prayers, our well wishes. She's a strong, strong woman.
1: Yeah.
2: So I think she's going to be okay. But,
1: well, we
2: you
1: will.
2: Know, we just, she wanted me to call and
1: well,
2: let
1: yes.
2: everybody know.
1: Yes. And put Laura in the top of your prayer list. Laura from Des Plaines.
2: And if we could, do you think we could squeeze in a song for her?
1: What would she? Do you think she's listening?
2: She is listening.
1: Oh, Laura. Okay. Hey, Laura. Take care of yourself. Let us know what the hell you've got.
2: All right. Tell her to stop worrying about me and worry about her.
1: Yeah. Now, what do you think? What would Laura like to hear?
2: I would like to, if it doesn't hurt too much, for you.
1: Yeah. Right.
2: I'd like to request Behind Blue Eyes by The Who.
1: Okay. You know, I don't know if I've ever heard it, so I'll certainly play it.
2: Pretty. It's a ballad.
1: Behind Blue Eyes by The Who.
2: Behind Blue Eyes.
1: I'm sure I've got it, and it will come up next. I promise.
2: Oh, perfect. Perfect.
1: Okay, thanks.
2: All right. Thank you.
1: All right. Thanks for calling.
2: Goodbye.
1: All right.
2: Bye-bye.
1: So, yes, indeed. So, Laura, take care of yourself. And, of course, that goes for Lisa as well. And let us know. It is frightening stuff. But I'm counting on it's not a recurrence of sepsis. Yeah, I'm almost betting that. But we'll know what it is when Laura calls us, if she wants to tell us. All right. So, with that in mind, we will do this. And then, Behind Blue Eyes by The Who, coming up on WGN Radio.

0: WGN Radio. I'm Raleigh James, and that is for Laura in Des Plaines. Never heard it. 1971, it charted. It was on Decca, so I've got it on a 45, and never played it. Now, usually when I think about The Who in 1971, I think I won't get fooled again. But somehow I missed that. I missed Going Mobile also. That was another thing they had. Or Who's Next. So, yeah, I don't know. I guess I was playing Pop It Alter Country that year. 888-876-5593 is 8888 Raleigh. And yes, do keep Laura from Des Plaines in your prayers, please. Let's see what's happening tonight with Cindy in Chicago. All right, Cindy, what's tonight's chapter?
1: Well, the other day, I went through my bottom of my closet, in my purse closet, and I was looking for, through some purses, and then to see if, my yellow diamond ring, cluster ring, and my raspberry diamond ring had fallen on the bottom of the closet. I didn't find them. Oh. Anyway, I went to all the I'm looking for them. They'll turn up. I don't know what I.
0: Now, are you saying that you cannot see the carpet in your closet? That the floor is littered with things?
1: There's purses on.
0: Yeah.
1: The
0: okay. Right. Yeah. All right. So littered with things. I'll get it. Okay.
1: So I took them all out and I went through them all and I found. I'm always strapped looking for sunglasses and reading glasses. So I found like 10 or 12 pairs of reading glasses in the purse, all the purses. One purse, there was a six pair. And then, like about 12 pair of sunglasses, and they're all from Dollar Tree. You know, so I found all those, and those are last. I mean, I don't know what that is. Andy Rooney did a segment, his segment about that, how things, where do glasses go, pencils, paper. Where do they all go? But anyhow, so that'll last about 2 weeks, and then they'll be all, though I won't be able to, it's just, but anyhow.
0: Here's the part I don't know. When you change your purse, don't you empty the last one?
1: Sometimes. I don't know. I mean, I don't really. But then, when you were a pre-adolescent, did you read the series The Borrowers?
0: No, what is that?
1: It's about things that disappear in your house.
0: Oh, I love it.
1: It's about these miniature people who live with the mice in the wall.
0: Oh, I like it. It's as good as excuse as any.
1: For like their bed, it's like a matchbox, and they put cotton in it, and thread and. Bits of and then they always have to be careful they don't get attacked by the house cats, and their friends are the mice, and they feed the mice cheese that they steal. It was just the cutest. But anyhow, I don't know. I mean, if you ever, you're too busy. I mean, it's just, I have a second, if you wanted to have a second childhood and read a little something. No.
0: The first one was bad enough. I don't need another one.
1: I've been real good. I haven't had my Halloween candy corn. I used to love those.
0: You're the one. I wondered who would eat that stuff.
1: Yeah, me, candy corn,
0: I knew somebody had to eat it. I just never met them.
1: Yeah, I that was like my second childhood to have those at Halloween. Ugh. But then, and then I wanted to talk to you about the flooding.
0: What flooding?
1: My condo, when I first moved in, I was here for a month. Uh-huh. And I said to God, okay, it's really nice here. I'm just waiting for the shoe to drop. So within like about 3 months, all the refrigerator, stove, dishwasher, toilet, hot water heater broke.
0: Yep.
1: But the, you know, and I just, I'm like, you know, I know. And I, you know, and it really happened. So then anyhow, so the hot water heater flooded the woman beneath me, her bedroom. So we got, you know, and then the toilet broke, and that flooded.
0: Now, by the way, in a condo, if your hot water floods the apartment below, are you liable?
1: No, because I wasn't negligent. I turned it off.
0: Does that matter?
1: Yeah.
0: Okay. Just checking.
1: In Illinois, I don't know, in Illinois, yeah. I told her, you know, I have an umbrella policy if you want to sue me.
0: Yeah, right. No. Well, you know, that would usually, if she's claiming her insurance, they might subrogate it to you.
1: Well, yeah, but they couldn't because I, you know, the insurance company deemed me not negligent. I turned it off right away and replaced it and everything, you know.
0: So then it's on her insurance. Okay.
1: Yeah, I don't know if she ever fixed it, though.
0: Well, hopefully she did, or you're going to be growing mold.
1: Well, yeah, I guess. But then the people on the first floor, I guess their ceiling fell out.
0: It happens.
1: The people.
0: Oh, hang on a minute. I'm sorry. I'm blowing the news. So don't go away. We'll pick up the ceiling. Well, we won't literally, but when we come back, stay where you are on WGN Radio.

Oh, that's interesting. It died on its own, just absolutely died. I've probably got more than one on this computer, but maybe that's my computer deciding what's in good taste or not. But I can see where Victor's mother says, something wrong with this guy? Yeah, that would do it. Capitol released it, but they wouldn't even put it on their legitimate label. They put it on their sub-label, Tower. Yeah, their cheapo label. And that's the lovely Ian Whitcomb. And that might be, it's hard to believe, but might be the only copy I have. What happened to it? No, come on, it's two minutes and 42 seconds long. What happened to it? I'll just leave it on in the background while we chat about Ian. See, I don't know why it ended. But like I say, maybe the computer intervened. He was born in Great Britain, obviously, in Surrey, and died in 2020 in California. And he was quite the interesting guy, and ragtime stuff and all that. And You Turn Me On was both an album and a single in 1965. And I can't imagine it myself. He wrote it, of course. Yeah, don't you know? And there you have it. Now, let's see. Are we going to get through more than a couple seconds?

0: And like Tiny Tim, he played the ukulele. And he wrote. He actually a lot of stuff. Penguin Books and Simon and Schuster. I mean, legitimate stuff. And his recreation of the music played aboard the Titanic. Back in the day, not the movie. Won a Grammy for package design, as far as that goes. And he interesting guy all the way around. And when he got to L.A., not sure exactly why or how, but wound up with a radio show. Yeah, after Nervous and all of that stuff. And he had a version of Al Jolson's "Where Did Robinson Crusoe Go" with Friday on Saturday Night. Yeah, and that was a minor hit. Dr. Demento special, don't you know? Made four albums for Tower and then said, nope. And actually, what he said at the time was interesting. He wanted no part of the growing pretentiousness of rock and roll with its mandatory drugs and wishy-washy spiritualism and increasingly loud and metallic guitar sounds. Yeah, well, he produced a Mae West album after that. I don't know. Went to the UK for a while, came back in California, and like I say, was on KRLA for a while, and provided music for a documentary that was narrated by Orson Welles and a bunch of other stuff too. But yeah, I don't know what he was thinking about with "You Really Turn Me On" either. In addition to ukulele, he also played the accordion. Don't you know? Doesn't that figure? And right. He had an internet program for a while. Unfortunately, he's no longer with us at this point, and died in 2020 in Pasadena. But he was on the internet for like 3 or 4 years, as far as that goes. And he I don't know what, he had a stroke, I think. And then after that, there were complications from that, and he wound up in a long-term care facility and died at 78. All right, so there we go. That was for Victor. He really turned me on. But his mother was right. Something was wrong with him. All right, now back to Cindy and her flood. You there, Cindy?
1: I can't stop laughing about how weird that song was.
0: And a hit.
1: And a hit? It's like, you know, like, is that really, I don't want to be, you know, I'm just going to be ill again like I usually am. Remember that song, Still Wine, Dig That Girl?
0: Oh, sure. That was a big hit, too. Yeah. I dreamed I was in a Hollywood movie, and absolutely.
1: Sounds like this guy was on drugs too. They both, you know, like drugged.
0: Well, it was a top
2: budget for the city for next year. The city, by the way, is looking at a $900 million shortfall. The plan is to streamline without cutting critical services, collect revenue the city is owed, and find a way to do all that and still be able to invest in neighborhoods. Mayor Johnson would like the ultra-wealthy and corporations to dig a little deeper in their pockets.
3: We are not going to allow corporate interests to overtake the needs of working people. This is about a collection of corporations that continue to receive tax breaks at the expense of real Chicagoans.
2: The mayor adds he is also not ruling out bringing back for a discussion of his corporate head tax plan, even though a majority of Alders don't like

0: Economics and pandemics is demanding answers. She wants to know what, quote, the causative agent was behind that researcher's death. What killed her? Especially after reports first indicated that it was, in fact, the plague tied to an alleged accidental lab exposure.
1: Federal health agencies are now tracking all inbound travelers to the U.S. from Siberia. 3 years after the Hamas-led terror attacks on Israel, global and regional fallout continues to ripple out. News Nation's Libby Dean explains.
2: Israel responded to that horrific attack by launching a war in Gaza, causing mass casualties, severe destruction, humanitarian crisis. But October 7th not only changed Israel, but also the Middle East as a region. As we've seen, Iran and its proxies opened up fronts across the region. Then, of course, U.S. and Israel launching together that war on Iran. And we did learn from President Trump today that he spoke with the Israeli Prime Minister by phone.
1: Communities around Israel and many other parts of the globe had a moment of silence at 6:29 a.m., the precise minute the attacks by the radicals started in 2023. WGN Sports Time, 10:05. Hawks in New York. They'll be back on the ice tomorrow night to face the Islanders. The pregame here on WGN begins at 6 o'clock. Guardians 9-3 over the Sox. The White Sox lead that series 2-1. Rays against the Yankees. Still 4-3 Rays in the bottom of the ninth. And the Dodgers knocked off Atlanta 4-1. Preseason Bulls over the Suns 124-117.
3: Another quiet night ahead with temperatures falling just into the low to mid 50s. Clear skies.
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3: Breezy with our northwesterly winds. Thursday, another pleasant day in the forecast. Expect partly to mostly sunny skies. Highs will reach into those upper 60s and low 70s, and we'll see breezy northwesterly winds throughout the day. Thursday night, we stay clear and quiet with overnight temperatures in the upper 40s. From the WGN Weather Center, I'm meteorologist Alyssa Donovan.
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5: And I'm Raleigh James. Well, we'll get to it tonight. 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

0: WGN Radio. I'm Raleigh James. 3 hours to spend together. If it's on your mind, it'll be on mine. It's as simple as that. 888-876-5593. 888-ROLLYE. And we'll try to get to more of the requests that we didn't get to last night. Yes, it'll be all requests all the time. And we'll also review what I was teasing last night about the 10 items that are odd from the Sears catalog of 100 years ago. Of course, we know the oddest thing is that it didn't make it to the internet, but we won't belabor that. All right, we'll go back to their beginnings in 1888 when it was a pretty normal catalog, all things considered. It was a very thin thing distributed to U.S. households. It sold only watches and jewelry. All right, well, that makes sense. But by the early 1900s, they expanded. Boy, did they ever. Now, my favorite item in it is the Hales Improved Electric Belt. Now, the interesting part of that, of course, was that it's improved, meaning they were selling electric belts before, only this one is better. It'll cost you 5 shillings. And apparently, if you're wondering what an electric belt will do for you, looks kind of like a large dog collar. They were marketed as medical marvels, promising to cure everything from fatigue to hernias, to glaucoma, indigestion. And the fall of 1902 catalog featured the Heidelberg Electric Belt, the deluxe model, that boldly claimed to be the cure of all diseases, disorders, and weaknesses peculiar to men, no matter from what cause or how long standing. And as far as the cost, $18, pretty high. That would be $680 today. But consumers would strap the metal plates connected to small batteries around their waist or their limbs, depending on what they were looking for in the way of a restorative jolt. And, of course, medical evidence on the belt's effectiveness was non-existent, but captured the era's fascination, so-called cure-all, and it sold like hotcakes. Now, tombstones. This one didn't surprise me because anybody who listened to late-night radio, the Border Blasters, and some of the 50,000-watt stations know they sold tombstones, yeah. Don't let your mother lay out in the cold another night without a proper marker, right? Tombstone, W-C-K-Y. That's spelled W-C-K-Y. Yeah, that was one of them. Now, they were, I don't know, limestone, sandstone. They'd melt away ultimately. But the reality is Sears went a little further than this. You know, not just the necessities of life, but the necessities of the afterlife. And so they had a special catalog just for gravestones. Now, what's interesting, we're not talking sandstone here, you know, limestone. We're talking marble and granite. And pricing varied by material size and the messages. Now, all of the headstones were fully customizable, but Sears also offered a convenient list of pre-chosen epitaphs for their accompanying prices, like Gone But Not Forgotten cost $1.14. Sears prided itself on customer testimonials, but let's face it, no one who had one was around to talk about it, but maybe the relatives of the dear departed were, and the boast was that it was for a fraction of cost of the funeral home services delivered, the finest stone in the cemetery. Then there's bees. All right, now Sears was no stranger to selling live animals, actually through the 60s, believe it or not. Dogs, birds, fish. From the mid-1950s to the mid-1960s, birds especially. And of course, the requisite baby chicks, 100 red-top baby chicks, 50% guaranteed to be live at time of delivery. But bees. Now, this was through the Farm and Ranch catalog, a specialty edition, much like the Tombstone catalog. You could order specialty bees, the Italian bee or the Midnight bee. And here's the deal. If you didn't know what was in the package and maybe it was misdelivered and it got to you, I hope to God no one opened them. Upwards of 6,000 bees, including guaranteed a queen. Now, for those unsure of what to do once the box arrived, Sears also sold beekeeping guides and protective veils. Yeah, the latter being probably most important. But here's one that would sell like hotcakes today. I just know it. Early 1900s, primarily as a treatment for morphine addiction that proliferated following the Civil War, for just $1.50, you could have 2 vials of heroin, a syringe, 2 needles, and a handy carrying case delivered right to your door. Now, that's in addition to nerve pills, of course, worm syrup for children, pills for pale complexions, and other treatments, yeah, not only pseudoscientific, but in many cases downright dangerous. Then, and this was one where I'm saying, how much of a market could this have been? But there it is. Yeah, I'm not sure what it looks like. It's the wolf teeth extractor. Yeah, And in case you're taking care of wolves, it's designed to remove the small, sharp wolf teeth. Now, not particularly in wolves, but in horses that were part of a broader selection of veterinary tools. You could also order the castrating knife. Man, that could be a threat. The worm powder, the poultry markers, and other specialized equipment that would make the most modern retail consumers wince, yeah, to say the least. Otter traps, if this is a problem. They supplied them made of steel, spring-loaded, just the thing that rural customers needed for trapping fur food and, well, even for pest control. And that was that not only came with the trapper itself, but books like Sears' Tip to Trappers catalog and Fur Show. And they actually ran the fur business until the late 1950s. Then, of course, that ever-necessary asbestos baking paper sheet. For use baking bread, pastry, fish, game, did you ever burn a roast? Try this asbestos sheet, right? You won't be alive to eat it. Yeah, before we had any idea of the health hazards, asbestos was hailed as a miracle material for everything. Yeah, from insulation to baking. Well, Sears not only offered asbestos siding, roof coatings, tiles, but also asbestos cooking tools, lined and coated omelet pans, stove linings, stove mats, toasters. All featured until in the 1902 catalog. Yeah, by the 1980s, of course, we knew about the health risks, but it was a while. Then, of course, Sears was good at not only selling goods and services, but educational opportunities as well. For instance, in the catalog, the 1907 catalog, you could take a six-month bookkeeping course for just $5. 20 different ledgers, journals, and balance sheets totaling 7 pounds of materials and free penmanship instructions. Yeah. So then there was the 100-pound bag of crushed oyster shells. And of course, I'm not particularly a farm girl, so it never occurred to me, what the hell do you want with 100 pounds of crushed oyster shells? Well, I'll tell you what, poultry feed, chickens. Yeah, laying hens require a lot of calcium to ensure they lay those strong, healthy eggs. So crushed oyster shells served as an important dietary supplement for the farm animals, a natural source of slow-released calcium that commercial pet food companies incorporate into their products today, actually. But if you wanted, 100-pound bags, well, they were available to you. Vapor bath cabinets, those were interesting. Vapor baths were big, kind of like the portable steam bath that you put your body in, but not your head. And they were made of wood or metal or God only knows what you'd sit inside while steam circulated, and only your head was left exposed. And, of course, the claim was this will free the skin and tissues of the poisons that clog and injure the system, but I'm curious about how many people got stuck in them. Victorian bathhouses and steam treatments were still quite popular, so this was kind of a do-it-yourself thing right in your backyard. All right, so there's 10 things that you couldn't do without. Or maybe you could, all of them. But I'm telling you, that heroin would still be a big seller today. All right, so 888-876-5593. Now, I got a sad email from Murfreesboro Steve. It's been a while since we've heard from him, actually. You know, some of our regular callers, when they drop off into the wilderness, you say, what happened to them? Well, in the case of Murfreesboro Steve, I know. And it is a sad story, and my condolences as well, because sadly, after a long bout with breast cancer, Steve's wife passed away. So my condolences, Steve, and thanks for calling.
1: Hello.
0: How are you?
1: I'm okay. I still can't find my iPod, but I'm sitting outside with a $3 Sanjean listening to you over the air.
0: Great. That's WGN for you, AM 720.
1: Yeah. Yes. Of course, I got a whole bunch of wire across the yard, too.
0: Yes.
1: you know me and yard sales. Anyway,
0: yes.
1: I also lost my truck.
0: How did that happen?
1: Well, I just left a friend of mine's house. I dropped them off a bunch of Kagan water, and I was leaving, and I'm going down a four-lane divided street, and the sun had went down, and somebody had let this car go. They stopped and let this car go on. Well, they didn't check the lane that I was in, and I'm just tooling down the road at 40, and suddenly there's a small Toyota in front of me, and I just hit it real hard on the side, and it totaled the truck.
0: Oh!
1: It literally pushed the front tire in the bumper into the front tire. Mm. And the thing is, they don't make Titans anymore, and it was paid for, and it was in great
0: yeah,
1: shape.
0: Yeah, that's the
1: and
0: that's
1: it
0: the
1: high mileage, but it was, you know,
0: it's
1: they're
0: still,
1: not going to
0: yeah.
1: give me a lot of money for it.
0: It's,
1: yeah,
0: it's the horror of insurance, where it's much cheaper for them to total a car, even though you'd much prefer they fixed it. Now, it is possible it'll cost you some money, but you can get an agreed to valuation rather than what they just do to you when they give you your $500. It was a little more than that, of course, but you know. So sorry to hear it. Now, was this a driverless Toyota?
1: No, it had a young female driver, mm-hmm. probably a brand new driver, and
0: uh-huh.
1: her boyfriend.
0: Oh.
1: And pulled right across in front of me, right in front of my dentist's where my dentist office is, the little entrance to the parking lot. And it's the same place where I go, same turn I make when I go to the dentist.
0: Well, now she's at fault. And so you.
1: Yeah, oh, yeah.
0: Yeah, she's absolutely at fault. True. I would think you've got some leverage here to get more money or maybe even have your car fixed, because you're not now fighting your own insurance company. You're fighting her liability.
1: Oh, yeah. Well, here's the thing. Of course, I also did this talk to my next door neighbor, who's a car dealer.
0: Uh-huh.
1: And I went to the Nissan people and say, hey, how much is this truck worth if I sold it to you? Well, it's $5,000 under what they offer me.
0: Okay.
1: You know, and what if if it was a good working truck and I traded in, how much you'd give me? It was even $5,000 less than that. So, and I talked to him and says, no, that's probably a good price, even though it's disappointing, but.
0: Mm.
1: Anyway, so I took the money and put it against, you know, I paid off some things with it. But I got my, I still got the van, but anyway, I got my car back for my daughter. We bought for her for high school.
0: Uh-huh.
1: And, of course, she's 40 now, but anyway.
0: Uh-huh.
1: It's,
0: and you just now got it back. It's an antique.
1: Yeah, but anyway, it's in good shape, it's high miles, but I had to get a battery for it.
0: Uh-huh.
1: I buy a battery for it, and of course you get the, you know, hey, military discount, okay, give me, what's the phone number and all that. Well, I punch it, you know, they punch it in, and I tell you, about every day I get calls,
0: uh-huh.
1: a dozen calls from either, we're trying to sell you a warranty, we need to verify how many miles you got on your
0: uh-huh.
1: Honda,
0: and
1: I haven't even changed the title yet.
0: Right,
1: know?
0: Right.
1: Yeah.
0: Yeah.
1: Yeah, and it's annoying.
0: Of course, we'll just hang up.
1: From the so-and-so service.
0: Hang up.
1: Oh, I do. All I do, and I block the call, but I still get, you know.
0: Oh,
1: and
0: yeah.
1: that, what's worse is when you answer the phone, and it's an annoying noise. Sounds like a wash machine trying to pull you in or something,
0: yeah.
1: you know. Yeah. So I always block all those calls, but once in a while I get somebody who talks. Well, no. What's worse, I just hit like I'm answering, but I don't say anything.
0: Right.
1: And then I wait, and finally you go, "Do you hear me? You know, can you hear me?"
0: Never say yes.
1: Never
0: say
1: yes.
0: Firstly, the reason there's that silence or that noise between someone picking up the phone and saying hello, and then it's stone cold silence for a while, what they're waiting for is for you to say hello again, which tells the robo-dial that there's a live prospect, and then it's transferred to an agent.
1: Oh, sure.
0: So that's the way they're
1: and
0: working that.
1: Yeah, that's true. And I've started shouting at them, you know. I bought a battery and I'm getting 12 calls a day from you. You know, and I tell them what I think, and you know they disappear. But you think somewhere along the line it would stop?
0: Because it's very cheap, these devices, and they can literally make 50,000 calls an hour.
1: Oh yeah.
0: And
1: yeah.
0: so you know, most of them they're just not going answered or whatever, and then it's just disconnected.
1: True.
0: But when a live person is there, it will turn it over to a boiler room. So yeah, there's no end to it, but. My advice is always, if you do not recognize the caller ID, and believe me, I know caller ID can easily be spoofed, and that's true too.
1: Oh, yeah.
0: But for the most part.
1: It's all over.
0: Oh, yeah.
1: Yeah, they punch in things all over.
0: Right.
1: The thing is, I've been on the phone trying to, you know, settle accounts and trying to run down, because she did all the finances. And I'm trying to run down, you know, accounts and different things, you know.
0: Cause
1: there's
0: sure.
1: There's a few things I haven't found yet. You know?
0: Oh, absolutely.
1: Oh,
0: no,
1: yeah. Well, somebody called her up when she's probably not drilling very well, and sold her a car warranty, thinking that, well, hey, your car warranty is expiring. No, it's not.
0: Right,
1: you know,
0: right.
1: And sold her something, and this is going on for about 6 months, and I found it in the printout of the
0: right,
1: bank.
0: Right.
1: Well, I had to end up closing the account and getting new cards or something. I had to close
0: right.
1: it and reopen it. You
0: right.
1: know? Well, well, 1 month, and I'm trying to find it. You know, I'm searching, trying to find this outfit. You know, because
0: right.
1: I couldn't find it. If I had a wreck, I couldn't find them. Anyway,
0: right.
1: Suddenly, they didn't get their check, and they're just all upset. It's like, well, where's our money? He says, well, who are you?
0: Right.
1: You know? Yeah, and I go, I've been looking for you, and I can't find you. Now you want your money, you know? Well, got rid of them,
0: yeah.
1: talked to some outfit, and they wanted to sell you right then and there. Like, no, you have to do it now. We don't take any callbacks. No, callbacks mean you call me, not that I call you.
0: Right.
1: They got ugly. So anyway, I got rid of him. And then what was the other? Oh, yeah. I had to go to the safe deposit box to get something.
0: Mm-hmm.
1: And what do I find is the warranty for the van, and it's still in service. You know, it was for the drivetrain was the life of the vehicle.
0: Okay, hang on a minute. Don't go away. I'm going to leave you right there, and we'll pick it up right after the news right here on WGN Radio.
2: Okay. Right.
0: Oh, wait. I just have John came in and said, you cannot, and Adam said, too, talk about the Sea Crane Company. And I love to do it, too. How did I forget? All right, so we're talking about the SkyWave SSB2, which is just a terrific radio. 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Now, on normal days, you'll just hear some hams jawing or whatever. 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It's digital. It's got a lighted dial. It looks good. It's the SkyWave SSB2, and it's not expensive either. 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
7: We've got cloudy skies, and it is clear skies, I should say, and 64 degrees at 10:30. Good evening. I'm David Jennings. 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A former Joliet police officer in hot water over accessing flock. Blackhawks in New York. Tomorrow night, they will face the Islanders. The pregame on WGN starts at 6 o'clock. Guardians knocked off the Sox today, 9-3. They will play tomorrow night at the rate at 7 o'clock. That's because the Rays beat the Yankees. Tampa leads their series 3-0. Dodgers over Atlanta 4-1. L.A. leads 3-1. Brewers at Padres, it is game 4. Preseason Bulls beat the Sun. On the expressways and the tollways, right now only one delay, Bishop Ford, half an hour from the Ryan to 8094. A former Joliet police lieutenant is facing felony counts for allegedly misusing the city's flock camera system. A 19-year-old man is facing attempted murder and other felony counts after a bullet that he fired wound up hitting a 14-year-old boy in the West Ridge neighborhood last week. That child has been paralyzed. Iran supported Houthi rebels, claiming responsibility for two attacks on Saudi airports, Abha and King Khalid Airport in Riyadh, three people in total killed. Two new lawsuits challenging President Trump's recent spate of federally funded TV commercials. The lawsuits filed today come from the DNC and a coalition, including the nonpartisan watchdog group Common Cause. The forecast from the WGN Chicago Weather Center. Mostly clear, the overnight low down to 53. Tomorrow, partly cloudy, your daytime high at 68 degrees. 64 at O'Hare, 63 at Midway. 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

0: I just realized I'm giving you the backing track to Billy Bob's request, Tell Me What You See. I promise I'll give you lyrics, too. I won't leave you out of it. And, you know, a few people wrote and said, you mean Tell Me Why? No, that was not, which I knew well, but I didn't know Tell Me What You See. I still don't, actually. It was on Beatles 6, which, ironically, was the seventh Beatles album Capitol re-released, and that made 9 in America, if you count BJ and UA. But we'll play it with some lyrics. Oh, man. All right, so back to Murfreesboro, Steve. Sorry about that.
1: Oh, not a problem. Matter of fact, I need to wrap this up because I'm sure there's a lot of people want to talk at you. Right. Speaking of Steve Crane, if I didn't pick you guys up, I would have went back in the house and got my personally autographed Steve Crane select antenna and tried to pull you in.
0: Oh, man, I loved those select antennas. I still have them. They're just great.
1: Yeah, I got mine.
0: Yeah, good.
1: I was at a thrift shop and started a conversation with this couple, and the lady's mother had passed away and left her a stack of albums. Actually, mm-hmm. It was like 3 stacks of albums, 4 foot tall.
0: Mm-hmm.
1: And they've been out in the heat, you know.
0: Oh,
1: anyway, they said,
0: yeah,
1: come on over and get whatever you want.
0: Wow.
1: I had to drive through two counties to get there. But I got there in the morning and brought them a plant that I dug up out of the yard. I'm trying to get rid of these certain things. But anyway, they were happy because they knew what it was and they liked them. Oh, shit. Anyway,
0: yeah.
1: I'm going through these albums, and I end up taking 4.5 milk crates.
0: Wow,
1: albums.
0: That's great.
1: Yeah. And a few 78s and a few 45s too.
0: Good.
1: Yeah. And she even brought me lunch.
0: Wow. So was there anything you'd been looking for forever that you found?
1: Not
0: okay.
1: Exactly,
0: right.
1: But I did come across some things like, ooh, hey, this is neat, you know, but I also found a few things I already had. Oh, they always use their free spare, you know. So.
0: Right.
1: What else? The catalog. Oh, yeah, I had one of those reprinted Sears Roebuck catalogs, like 18-something, and it was like 2 inches thick. And there's a lot of really fascinating things to look at. Yeah, so when you first brought that up, I remember I had one of those.
0: Oh, yeah.
1: Of course, time I looked at it, it was like 45 years ago, but I, you know.
0: Yeah, it's so weird to see all of those just fraudulent medical devices and the claims that were out there that you say, that's only 100 years ago? It really was the Dark Ages.
1: Oh, yes. Yeah. Well, I'm going to let you go because I know there's a lot
0: calling.
1: Of people out there who want
0: and
1: to talk.
0: I'm delighted that you called. You're sounding great. Again, my condolences, and I hope to hear from you soon.
1: Okay, figure out. Wait. Well, I can always use her phone as the iPod, and then the phone as the phone. So.
0: All right. Well, maybe next call we can talk about how your iPod disappeared. All right. Thanks.
1: Well. Yeah. Okay.
0: Appreciate it.
1: All right.
0: Okay.
1: Bye bye.
0: Okay. Bye. So 888-876-5593. Yeah, sounding like in very good spirits. That's great. All right, so Marty has more requests. And Marty, by the way, I think I have 2 for you coming up tonight. So we're going to add 2 of them, are we?
2: Oh, yeah. Matter of fact, haven't talked to you since that Thursday night incident where he was on the radio for a while. But I survived my allergy attack and baseball playoffs and football games. So nice to talk to you again.
0: Yes, absolutely. So what do you want to hear?
2: I know you know this, but Rosalynn Ashford Holmes passed away about a couple weeks ago.
0: Right.
2: Jimmy Mack from Martha and Vandellas. He's one of the original singers.
0: Yep, absolutely. I will do it.
2: Okay. What's the other 2 I requested? Because I haven't.
0: Yeah, and you know I'm looking for that now too, because I had set some aside and now I can't find them. So I guess I'm glad that you've called back. So that's
2: no problem.
0: Terrible. But yes, all right. And
2: and also real quick here, last night I was just listening, and at first I thought it was my phone tonight. You was coming in at times like you were talking in a tank.
0: Yeah.
2: Are you at a different station today and last night?
0: No, okay. Today it's the same studio as last night, yes. But unfortunately, at this studio, it's Globe, I'm dependent upon two internet companies, and one of them normally delivers fiber to the premises, but they're just they're missing in action at the moment. I don't even want to belabor that. So my backup is your basic cable company, and they tout their wonderful broadband. Well, you got to hear it firsthand. So I'm muddling through a connection that is less than fine, but hopefully, I'd say tomorrow afternoon we'll drive back to the valley.
2: All right, I'm just curious. So thank you very much.
0: All right, thanks for calling. Appreciate it.
2: Bye.
0: Yeah, I was doing so well with the fiber connection, and then suddenly the DNS wouldn't resolve the DNS address. And I knew that, there was no reason for that because I was using Cloudflare, so come on, 11111 is going to resolve. Well, so at first they tried to say it was my fault or maybe Cloudflare's the fault. Finally, they looked into it and said, oh yeah, I guess it is our fault. So I don't know how long that's going to take. But the backup, and I mentioned this too, I think, used to be a pretty darn good connection when they had real people there, but they fired them all, and they can do it at a distance. Oh, no, you can't. So here we are. All right, before we do anything else, I always defer to those first-time callers, and we got one. Tom in Downers Grove, welcome to WGN Radio.
3: Hi, Raleigh?
0: Yeah, Tom, thanks for calling.
3: Oh, sure. Yeah, I hear a little static. I don't know if it's my end or your end.
0: Oh, probably
3: anyway, I'm kind of a new caller to your show, and I don't quite understand the whole. It seems like every night you guys do something different, so it'll take me a while to figure it out. But I heard you talk to me about maybe 10 minutes ago about getting scam calls.
0: Yes.
3: And I had a funny story. Excuse me. About 10 years ago, I got a call once from a creditor, and this person, it was a guy, was getting really kind of rude with me and stuff, and so I got real quiet, and then he said, well, what do you have to say for yourself? And what I did, I just kind of made a sound like this. You know, because I can vouch on demand. It's one of the few gifts I have. And so what he did, you know, I did that a few times, and then he said, what else do you have? This is a true story. I told him I had beans last night. If you wait a little longer, I'll have something else for you.
0: Oh, that's great.
3: What's that?
0: That's great. I love it.
3: So he just hung up on me, and whenever I get callers, I get inappropriate sometimes with them. I won't repeat it on the phone, but until they kind of have some fun with me. And one nice thing about getting calls, I tend to misplace my phone a lot. In fact, I used to wear a hairpiece, and I used to misplace my hairpiece sometimes. but. It's nice to know I get calls once in a while, so in case my phone's missing, I know where it is.
0: Right,
3: but I just wanted to call.
0: Good. Yeah, there's a guy, Tom Mabe. You probably can hear it on the internet. I bet you he is. He used to prank the callers wonderfully, and he had some poor SOB convinced that he'd called a murder investigation, and it was hilarious. So yes, more power to you. Keep them coming.
3: Okay, well, all right, Roddy. Thanks so much.
0: Thanks
3: Keep up the good
0: calling.
3: Work.
0: Appreciate the call. All right, there's no rhyme or reason to the show that I know of. If it's on your mind, it'll be on mine as well. And yes, belching on command is a gift, and I had a good friend who could do that, and he actually wound up on Dr. Demento's show because he belched the entire Duke of Earl. That's right, all the way through it. So yes, it too can be done. We've got Johnny and Austin coming up. All right, we were so rudely interrupted by the end of the show last night, which was a surprise to me. Now we'll try and find the Beatles with lyrics. I don't know. We'll see what we get on WGN Radio.
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0: WGN Radio. I'm Raleigh James, and that is my all-time favorite Dells record. And, you know, never heard it before 1978 because it was unreleased. In fact, it was recorded in one of the VJ sessions around 1955, and I think that the working title was Kneel and Pray. And it was just shelved. Nothing ever happened. And then there was a little label that came out with it in 78 on a 45. And, man, it was Skylark Records, 581. And, man, I just thought it was the absolute best. And then later, as CDs proliferated, it started to be on some of those as well and some of the archival VJ collections. But I have no idea why VJ wouldn't release it, because I think it's just the absolute best. Kneel and Pray, or Now I Pray, whatever you prefer. But reason I'm playing it, I'm going to talk with Johnny, and he said, you know, Vern Allison died. And yes, sadly, he did. So Johnny, welcome back to WGN Radio.
1: Well, I was going to call you back anyway, but I just happened to... I can't stand it when people call you up. And some people really get a... I don't know. I mean, it's not poor intent or anything, but they like to be the first to tell you when somebody died. You know what I mean?
0: Well,
1: call up, you know, and say, "Well, you sitting down?
0: Yeah.
1: I got a little bad news. That kind of crap." But I mentioned to you when we talked last night that Freddie Jackson had passed.
0: Yes, and you were going to.
1: Then I was just going through, you know, some of my news stuff here, and I say, Vern Allison, founding member of the legendary act The Dells, passed away. And I thought, well, maybe this is old news, because I know.
0: No, not old news. 90 years old. And, you know, while he was rarely, if ever, on lead, he did some songwritings. And, you know, he wrote Dry Your Eyes.
1: No, I didn't know that.
0: Yes, he did. And, of course, that was covered by everybody and their brother. So he made a nice chunk of change with that. I think there's only one living member left. It's one of the McGill brothers. I think Mickey is still alive. And that is it. Everybody else is gone.
1: Really?
0: Yeah.
1: Well, I guess we know who's going to be the feature artist on Sunday night at 8 o'clock.
0: Oh, man, yes, that's right, on soulofthecity.net. You will certainly, you could do a whole show on the Dells. So what do you think you're going to play?
1: Everything I Got. Now, that one you just played, yeah. I know I don't have it. What's the name of it?
0: Now I Pray is how it was released. On the original session, it was listed as Kneel and Pray, but it was never released. And then it came out on a 45 in 1978, and it was Now I Pray. And I just think that is my all-time favorite. The other thing that I really love, and I'm sure you know this, was their take on It's Not Unusual.
1: No, you know, I think I've heard you play that before.
0: Yeah, it's the best version of It's Not Unusual I've ever heard. And
1: yes.
0: So,
1: you can share it if you want. But let me ask you, can you help me with this Now I Pray? Because I don't have it.
0: Oh, sure. I'll look for your email address and I'll just send it to you.
1: That would be great, because that is, I never heard it before.
0: Oh, yeah, yeah, that's right. Peaches and ice cream for you, my dear. Yeah, I love it. So, okay, I'll do it.
1: That was sad. Freddie Jackson.
0: He was young. He was only 70 about, or thereabouts, where Vern Allison...
1: Well, when we talk about people being young and they're 70 years old,
0: young to me, but... So he was born in 1956. My God, I have clothes older than him. So I think we all do.
1: Man,
0: Vern Allison, that was a life well lived. And of course, they were popular from the beginning when they were still the L Rays, and then of course the Dells on BJ through all the decades. You know, they were singing until 2012.
1: You know, thinking back, I don't know where these years have gone, but 2012 doesn't seem like that long ago.
0: It isn't. Absolutely not. Really, it's basically, you know, a decade ago, whatever, 14 years.
1: Isn't but that amazing?
0: They were on stage performing that long. And, of course, some of them died earlier, and I understand that. But for the most part, they were still going strong. And they were having chart records, you know, 50s, 60s, 70s, 80s. So they did very well for themselves.
1: You have a favorite Dells song?
0: Well, I just played it, Now I Pray.
1: Well?
0: Yeah, that is my absolute favorite. But in terms of what else do I really... I like She's Just an Angel. That's a favorite.
1: How about Nadine? You like Nadine?
0: Yeah, Nadine's right. Now, Moving On might be something good to play because Vern Allison wrote Moving On. And so,
1: I hate to admit this, but I don't know that song.
0: No.

0: Yeah, so Vern wrote that.
1: How old is that one?
0: I don't know. They were all recorded about the same time.
1: It sounds like an older one.
0: No, it'd been a 50s VJ session. But that's an interesting thing. When did they... And that I don't think was released for a while either, unfortunately. But there's a lot of things. Why Do You Have to Go is a great one. So many.
1: Gosh. I'm
0: Calling. Now, how about I'm Calling? I'm trying to think of what else. That's wonderful. It's All Up to You. That's very nice. There's a ton of them. Moral.
1: I'm getting educated on a lot of songs here tonight. You know, if I would have talked to you last night about, well, who was I going to feature this Sunday, I would have had no idea of doing anything by the Dells, and then you happen to be scrolling around the news, and you're like, oh, no. You know, I mean, 90 years old is a good long life, but still, it's kind of sad, you know.
0: Oh, well, you know, unfortunately, we all go. It was a VJ session in 57, I think, but it could have been a 56 session. It could have been a 56 session on that, actually. But those were the years, and a lot of that stuff just wasn't released.
1: Played a lot of Dells in the 70s at KYOK, that's for sure.
0: Oh, yeah. Well, that was
1: on my mind.
0: Right. That was their rebirth, if you will. That latter 60s period. A lot of people hadn't even heard the 50s stuff, and they came back with a vengeance. So
1: What a Night, the redo of Oh What a Night.
0: Yeah, absolutely. And I like the original better, but yes, and that was a big hit. The second time around, it was not a big hit. The first time around, in fact,
1: nothing
0: in the 50s.
1: Great.
0: Yeah,
1: they were both.
0: Oh yeah, and There Is all that stuff on Cadet.
1: Mm-hmm.
0: Yeah.
1: Love Is Blue. I Can Sing a Rainbow.
0: Right. All that. There was a ton of stuff that they put out then, and like I say, all that Cadet stuff and some albums and stuff like that. So
1: My Pretending Days Are Over.
0: Okay. Yeah.
1: Give Your Baby a Standing Ovation.
0: Yes, absolutely. You've got a lot of wonderful things you can play.
1: I do. I was trying to get all this Freddie Jackson music together because you know, he came along a little later. I played him.
0: He was more Quiet Storm stuff.
1: Exactly was.
0: Yeah.
1: But that Rock Me Tonight for Old Time's Sake and You Are My Lady, I guess those are his biggest songs.
0: Yeah.
1: His biggest songs. But
0: absolutely.
1: Yeah.
0: Yeah. Hang on a minute. Don't go away. I think I'm dangerously blowing an hour again. Stay where you are. And we'll see. I don't think I did this, but I'll do it now on WGN Radio.
2: We don't have a break.
0: Oh, how about that? I must have taken one already. That is an absolute miracle. I did something right and didn't realize it. So, okay. So, sorry about that, Johnny.
1: You get 10 points for that.
0: Yeah, right. Exactly. See, there I am trying to pay attention and actually look at the clock. No good comes of that. Yeah,
1: I am so proud of you, Rob.
0: Yeah. So, she's just an angel. That would be nice to play. So.
1: I thought you were talking about yourself.
0: No. Talking about the Dells. I'm still in Dells world here.
1: I'll tell you another song. You know that I just discovered this about, I don't know, 10 years ago, a song by the Dramatics called That's My Favorite Song.
0: Oh, sure. And, you know, you mentioned that, Dells and Dramatics. They did that album together. They released that album, Dells and Dramatics. I don't know if you know that.
1: Oh, that's how I ended up with that CD.
0: Okay. Yeah, yeah.
1: You like that song?
0: That's
1: Play that for me sometime if you have time.
0: Okay, I will.
1: That is my favorite song.
0: It is?
1: Dramatics.
0: Oh, by the Dramatics.
1: No, that's the name of the song.
0: Yeah, right.
1: Okay. Wow.
0: All right. Well, so now that's Sunday night. That's 6 p.m. to midnight Central Time. And that's soulofthecity.net, your labor of love. And it doesn't replay, so be there or be square. Can't wait to hear it.
1: And then, by the way, for the people that listen on these, what do you call them?
0: Aggregators like TuneIn. 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
1: But I don't think they're on TuneIn. But anyway, you can find them. There are a bunch of them.
0: You betcha. All right. We'll talk to you soon. Thanks.
1: You so
0: appreciate
1: much.
0: It.
1: All right.
0: So that's where we'll pick it up next hour right here on WGN Radio.
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2: 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Yeah, you did.
0: Good. I did something right.
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4: We've got 63 degrees, fair skies now at 11 o'clock. Good evening. I'm David Jennings. 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It looks like Illinois' Commerce Commission may make things a little harder on people's gas. On the expressways and the tollways, 25 minutes now outbound of the Bishop Ford from the Ryan to 80-94. Illinois' Commerce Commission is expected to rule soon on a proposal, an advisory opinion from two state administrative law judges. They are saying that the commission should cut the rate hike for people's energy down to $66 million. And the two people involved in this took a deep dive into the pipeline replacement program and pushed back on the utility's claims that replacing the pipelines are necessary. Abe Scar with the Public Interest Research Group says the program is a waste of money.
5: We've been told for years that this multi-decade, multi-billion dollar program is critical to safety. Yet it's not even addressing top safety risks. According to Peoples Gas' own federal safety filings, failing pipe material is not the top or even second or third risk to its system.
4: Peoples Gas says the pipeline replacement is mandated by law. A decision from the Illinois Commerce Commission, we're told, is expected in December. The news, by the way, sponsored by Lindholm Roofing. Critics warning a new city council proposal could create a city scooter monopoly. Green Lime Scooter Company is asking Alders to block a Divvy expansion plan. Lime says that would give Divvy an unfair advantage and force it to get out of town. Mayor Johnson believes the council will reach a compromise and sees the controversy as a pretty good thing.
6: I'm going to, you know, stay engaged with all the stakeholders, but I think my biggest takeaway is that there's a reason why we were voted, again, the top big city in America 10 years in a row, top relocation for corporate headquarters. People want to do business here in Chicago.
4: Divvy, by the way, is operated by a rideshare company, Lyft. The process of building a new $900 million Amtrak maintenance facility near Rate Field is not slowing down, so says Alderwoman Nicole Lee. Amtrak is using its federal exemptions to bypass city and public oversight, which she believes is wrong. Lee says the project would drive a knife through the heart of the community, and she's currently looking at every legal angle she can.
7: We want modern rail transportation for this country. There's not one person standing behind me that doesn't believe that that's what's needed. It needs to be done in a thoughtful way, and we know how to do that in the state of Illinois and the city of Chicago. We have something called a plan development process.
4: Amtrak argues it's going to put thousands of people to work and keep Chicago at the center of Midwest rail travel. Two Chicago Alders have introduced an ordinance to expand a pilot program that allows CTA buses equipped with the correct cameras can copy driver conduct and get them issued tickets for things like illegal parking and do it citywide. So far, 30 Alders are signed on board for it. The program will use the cameras on not only CTA buses, but other city vehicles to snap photos of license plates of cars driving or parking in bus and bike lanes. It only applies right now to a section of the city, including all of downtown. Since 2024, when it launched, drivers who blocked bus lanes, bike lanes, or crosswalks have already been fined.

0: asking how they could know that the act was consensual. The student said that he really couldn't identify everyone who had been in the room, but that that is what he had heard. Police also received a tip that some of these fraternity members had asked a potential witness to stay quiet to protect the chapter's reputation.
1: The victim's legal team, by the way, has accused Cornell police of covering up what happened to her. WGN Sports Time, 11:05. Hawks in New York, they will face the Islanders tomorrow night. Pre-game at 6 o'clock right here on 720 WGN. Baseball, the Guardians slapped around the White Sox 9-3 this afternoon. They will play tomorrow night at 7 at the rate. Rays, Yankees. The Rays wound up winning 4-3. Dodgers over the Braves, 4-1. Brewers and Padres, Brewers leading at the end of 6, 3-1. Bulls preseason, Bulls beat the Suns 124-117.
2: Mostly clear skies tonight with overnight lows in the mid-50s. Wednesday,
3: stand by for tees
2: out of the northwest. Thursday, our temperatures fall back near normal with highs into the mid and upper 60s. Expect partly to mostly sunny skies throughout the day with breezy northwesterly winds. Thursday night, we stay clear and calm with overnight lows into the upper 40s. From the WGN Weather Center, I'm meteorologist Alyssa Donovan.
1: Right now, we have 64 degrees out at O'Hare. It is 62 degrees at Midway, 56 now in South Bend. 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
4: And I'm Raleigh James. I've got five items that the TSA counts as liquids. And I'll tell you, on some of them, I can't imagine who'd ever want to carry one on a plane. 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

0: Well, Billy Bob wanted that. I don't know, maybe the instrumental track without them sounded better. I'm not sure. I leave it to you. And as I mentioned, 1965 on Capitol from On in America, the album Beatles 6 on Capitol. So that's the deal there. He also wanted a Mills Brothers record. I already picked one of those out. All right, your request coming up as well. But before I do anything else, I wanted to tell you about these items that count as liquids. You know, because there's always those stories online, and Engineer Bob is great at sending me links, and so is James on the South Side, and we'll have some of his stories tonight. But so it was, five surprising items that count as liquids for TSA. And the most surprising to me, you assume if the TSA is defining them that somebody tried to bring them on an airplane. All right, and the one that I'm saying, what? Magic 8-Balls. Yeah, that's right. I can't imagine. Magic 8-Balls are banned from carry-ons. And yes, I guess you can ask the Magic 8-Ball and it will say outlook not good. And they are allowed in checked luggage. And so, but the question is, of course, what would possess somebody? But nonetheless, it contains about 3.5 ounces of liquid, which is right around the TSA's limit. So you can't carry the Magic 8-Balls on the plane, in case that occurred to you, which it never would have to me. Also, glow sticks. This is also one that you wouldn't normally think as you're getting on board. Oh, let's make sure we have those glow sticks on the carry-on. Well, apparently the TSA takes that seriously. And there are two different types of liquids that mix together to produce their glow, and those liquids are a concern. So don't bring your glow sticks, just in case you wanted to. All right, do not bring edible spreads. Yeah, if guacamole is your thing, enjoy it before the flight. Likewise for cream cheese. Yes, that's right. They have decided that that's a liquid. Well, leave it out long enough. It probably is. But snow globes? Now, maybe around Christmas time I could see somebody carrying one of those on. Not anymore. Put it in the checked baggage. So there you go. Magic 8-Balls. Wouldn't you love to know what happened to get that on the list? All right, so we've got Jack in St. Charles. Welcome back to WGN Radio, Jack.
1: Howdy.
0: What's up?
1: Oh, I thought I'd ask for a couple of tunes.
0: All right, what does Jack in St. Charles want to hear?
1: Time by Pozo Cico Singers.
0: All right.
1: And Time Has Come Today.
0: Oh, by the Chambers Brothers. There you go.
1: Yes, sir.
0: Yeah, there's the Quinella from Hell. Okay. All right. Very good. We'll get you a couple Time songs.
1: Thank you.
0: Okay, thanks for calling. All right. Now, see, Irma Thomas Time is on my side. Maybe, but no, we'll get that on. I don't know. If not tonight, tomorrow night. So we got Mike and Elmwood Park's requests, and of course Marty and Whiting's request. John had a request, and I will in fact play it. And Brett in Tennessee wanted I Wonder Why. Yeah, don't have to twist my arm to play that. So 888-876-5593. James is on the South Side. What's happening tonight, James?
2: Oh, I'm doing fine. Okay, thank you for taking my call. I do have a couple of requests.
0: You do?
2: Okay, since
0: all right.
2: Yeah, Freddie Jackson, I could play You Are My Lady or any other one, but that was Freddie Jackson.
0: Okay, all right.
2: And let's see, also Jim Reeves, Welcome to My World.
0: Oh, all right.
2: Okay. And I have to, of course, include a Patsy Cline one.
0: Well, but of course, it wouldn't be a request from James on the South Side without the requisite Patsy Cline. Which one?
2: Okay. I'd say Crazy.
0: Crazy. Okay. All right. A Willie Nelson song, you betcha. All right. We can do that. So we're going to go over the voluminous list of items that you sent for consideration on our wonderful topics of no regard. All right. So let's see. Did you have a personal fave in this list?
2: Oh, I gotta admit, there was like the yesterday when they said was Mad Hatter Day.
0: Yes, yes, and I realized, yes, we should have gotten you on last night to make that more timely. Do we know who proclaimed it Mad Hatter's Day? I mean, how did this become official?
2: Apparently, it's like somebody decided that this. I think they're a Disney fan.
0: Yeah, well, undoubtedly, yes, but I didn't know, you know, and I still don't know. Most of these are pretty specious. I guess you can decide for yourself on some of these and proclaim it. Chase's calendar of events occasionally carries them, but not always.
2: Yeah, although the Mad Hatter is actually based upon a true story.
0: Well, yes.
2: There was a top hat factory in England.
0: Yeah.
2: Apparently they used a little mercury.
0: Right. Oh, absolutely.
2: And you know that the city of mercury, tooth fillings, the silver armogram, had a touch of mercury.
0: Well, yeah, till fairly recently, of course it did. And that's why some people are, you know, screwing off their teeth, having it removed and all that kind of stuff. So, indeed. But yes, mad as the Hatter, because the mercury caused him to go nuts.
2: Yeah, although I couldn't quite understand him about the silver amalgam, because I mean, unless you're going to say that somebody's going mad, and I just to say these are probably one of the, if you're going to need those tooth fillings, these last almost a lifetime.
0: Well, they right, really well, of course. And you know, there are people who are, you know, very concerned about many substances. And so there is a movement to remove all your mercury fillings and all that, your silver fillings, does it really create a toxic problem? Well, some people believe that it does on a low level basis, autoimmune problems and things like that. But my feeling is always, hey, if it ain't bothering you, don't mess with it.
2: Yeah, this is the same thing as how about fluoride. I mean, here's the thing, I'm on this point on that. Just, why give the dentist a lot more work to do?
0: Well, you know, the only time that I would say that again is if you're having lingering health problems, systemic problems, and you can't figure that out, it's something to consider. But for most people, we don't even know it, you know. And if you go online, of course, consult Dr. Google, as I like to say, it'll all kill you. There's people who believe that that God forbid that you have ever had a root canal, that's the road to hell, you know. So hey. I guess when I look at what they were selling 100 years ago in the Sears catalog, why should I be surprised at any of this?
2: Yeah, I mean, you could like say, I'll take snake oil.
0: Right, yes, yes. And as far as the Hatters, you know, the psychiatric damage that they talked about, the Mad Hatter, that actually was secondary. The big thing was neurological damage. They wound up with a lot of muscle twitching and uneven gaits and all that because it's a neurotoxin and they were breathing it.
2: Yeah, it's just like the glow girls that had to paint the watches.
0: Yeah, well, right. Oh, yeah, with sure, the radioactive stuff, of course. Yeah. No, the things we don't know. So that's the deal on the mad Hatter. Now, we also had, and I haven't really investigated, well, of course, I didn't investigate how we celebrate Mad Hatter Day either. I can only imagine, but we missed it. I guess we have to review it again next year. But that's the deal there. But now, this guy from the CIA, you know where we're going with this. Okay, so he's being sentenced or something, but... Ex-CIA officer. So, okay, he was together enough to pass God knows how many background checks and all sorts of other investigative invasive things that ruled that he was fine to be a CIA officer. And he's found with over $40 million in gold bars. And so he's pled guilty to almost $200 million in fraud. He fabricated military credentials and other things while we're at it. But, you know, this again is under the heading of what were they thinking? So here is a high-ranking CIA official who can embezzle over $200 million from the federal government and thinks he'll get away with it?
2: Let's just say that there's some people who think, I'm going to catch me if you can.
0: Yeah, right. Yeah, like Frank Abagnale, of course. So he pleads guilty to one count of wire fraud months after the FBI raid on his home. 298 gold bars, $46 million. And it keeps him at home. And $2.1 million in cash and dozens of luxury items. And again, how on earth did he think that, you know, he's a CIA agent. He's got to know, but well, I guess this is another case if he thinks he's smarter than the average bear.
2: Yeah, just like that congressman who got caught with all the gold balls.
0: Oh, yeah. Yeah, absolutely. Now, what's interesting, when I looked at this guy's background, apparently the CIA is a little lax in their background checks. Because here he is, he's reached the upper echelons of CIA-dom. He's got all these secure top secret clearances, and he made up his college background. He claimed he was a graduate of the U.S. Air Force Test Pilot School and a director of the test operations for a joint Army-Navy unit. Not only was he not, he never was a pilot. He never held an FAA license. He was an information systems tech during his time in the Navy. Now, why don't they check that?
2: Because I think they figure, oh, nobody's going to lie to us.
0: Of course they are. So, yeah, so what he did was he created fictitious government entities and fake initiatives, the Special Access Program, redirecting federal funds into his own accounts. There again, into your own accounts? Yeah, what could possibly go wrong? And so he funneled $145 million into wire transfer, and then he had an extravagant lifestyle. Now, that's the next part. Isn't he aware of lifestyle audits from the IRS and things like this? When you're buying high-end real estate, luxury vehicles, God knows, yachts, massive gold and all this, don't you think someone's going to notice?
2: Yeah, and also the first thing about being a spy, especially for whether it be FBI or CIA, you have to keep a low profile.
0: Well, you would think so. You would think so. Yeah, I had a very good friend who will remain nameless. He's retired, but he was a CIA guy, and we never talked about it. I knew what he was, but you know, he was absolutely deep cover agent and all that. But the reason I knew him was he was an avid R&B flop collector from the 50s. So, you know, right up my alley, right? And so the funniest time was when I knew for a while he was stationed in Kuwait. I didn't know what he was doing there. I didn't care. But I gave him a call one day. You know, figured we'd talk about oldies for a while. And, you know, I had to wait for like 15 minutes before he got on the phone. And then when he got on the phone and he heard my voice, he says, oh, hold on. And so he came back. He says, oh, they wired me and they mic'd me and they were going to record this. And so well, all we're going to talk about is the early drifters, I think. But that's my closest brush with the CIA, and it was a lot of fun actually. But nonetheless, I can't imagine that this guy would think that he would get away with this, and he'll be sentenced in January and up to 20 years in prison. But I would assume, more to the point, he probably not only has to forfeit all these assets seized, but also he probably has to pay back some things with money he doesn't have.
2: That's the point. Okay, and I'm like thinking, okay, instead of collecting bricks, he will be making bricks.
0: Well, that's right. You know, and again, you wonder. I mean, this guy's in the upper echelon of the CIA. They're entrusting someone who has this much of a lapse of judgment. As far as I'm concerned, he's guilty of stupidity.
2: Actually, put a shirt on him. As you see, as you spell me, it said, I'm with stupid.
0: Yeah, right. Yeah, right. Exactly. So what else do we have? Yes, a dentist invented the electric chair. And, you know, for all of us who have been to the dentist and felt that torture, somehow this isn't surprising.
2: Okay, actually, there was a horror. There was actually, I think it was three horror movies that was called The Dentist.
0: I can imagine
2: it. Corbin Burnson.
0: Yeah. And so this was the late 1800s when they were looking for a more humane alternative to hanging. I don't know. After what's been going on in Tennessee, maybe hanging's not so bad. But in any way, Alfred Southwick was a dentist, Pulling Teeth in Buffalo. Well, that says rut right there. But he invented in Blechdestrom. And you say, now, okay, you're pulling teeth all day long and filling teeth all day long. What makes you think of the electric chair? And apparently, he watched a drunk man touch a live generator terminal and die almost instantly, seemingly without pain. So in that single moment, he realized that electricity could replace the rope. How about that?
2: Well, yeah, unfortunately, there was a poor fellow here in Chicago about a month ago. It was unfortunately, I will not reveal which CTA line, but I nicknamed the bloodline. But anyway, he got, pushed off by two 15-year-olds. And he ends up touching
0: the third rail.
2: Hopefully, that's probably why he didn't feel the rush of the other train coming along.
0: Oh, wow. That would do it.
2: Yeah, I think. Yeah, but let's just say electrocution, that doesn't always work too well because there's been cases where somebody ended up, well, how do we put this nicely? Well, let's just say how sometimes your fried chicken is up ready to.
0: It's hilarious. All right. You've outdone yourself as usual. Wonderful to talk to you. We'll have some more soon. Thank you.
2: Oh, there is also the Japan passed having 100,000 centenarians.
0: Yes, we will. Talk about that. Thanks. All right. Okay. So we will do this and get back to it on WGN Radio.
3: We can take
0: it
3: up to the news.
0: Okay, thanks.
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10: It's partly cloudy and 62 degrees now at O'Hare. Good evening. I'm David Jennings. 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Some big changes are on the way when it comes to the number of runners in this year's Chicago Marathon. On the Express in WGN Sports, it's a very busy day. Guardians over the Sox, 9-3. The Sox are out. Well, not out yet. They trail 2-1. They lead the Guardians 2-1, but they have another game coming up tomorrow night at 7 at the Rate. Rays, Yankees. Yankees lost 4-3. Tampa Bay wins the series. Dodgers over the Braves, 4-1. L.A. leads that series 3-1. The Brewers and Padres after 7. Brewers lead 3-1. Exhibition basketball. Suns at the Bulls. The Bulls got the win. On the expressways and tollways, 23 minutes now. The Bishop Ford outbound from the Ryan to 80-94. Some 55,000 runners are expected to hit the streets of Chicago this weekend for the annual marathon. The number of runners for the 26.2-mile course would be the largest in the race's 48-year history. Obama Center employees are talking about organizing a union. Workers have signed a letter urging senior leadership of the Obama Foundation to just voluntarily recognize them. An attorney for the woman who says she was gang raped at Cornell at a frat house says she was misled by investigators about the status of the investigation of her allegations in the weeks after she was first talked to police. The forecast from the WGN Chicago Weather Center, mostly clear tonight, 53, partly cloudy, 68 tomorrow, mostly sunny, a touch warmer on Friday, the high up to 71 degrees, 62 at O'Hare and Midway, Waukegan clear and 59. 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

0: WGN Radio. I'm Raleigh James. So Billy Bob wanted the Mills Brothers, and I wasn't sure which one he wanted, so I figured I'd play my favorite, which was Till Then. That was the original recording of Till Then, actually, 1944, first released then. The Orioles did it about 10 years later, and then the Hilltoppers did around that time, Jimmy Sackett's group. That was a pretty big hit. And then later, talking about the mid-60s, the Classics had a hit with it in May of 63, but everybody did it. The Four Preps and the Letterman and Hank Thompson, you name it. So, but that was the original. That's what started it, 1944 on Decca. And hopefully that will suffice for Billy Bob's Mills Brothers request. If I screwed it up, all well. 888-876-5593. John in Covington, what's happening tonight?
1: Hey, Relly. I guess I don't drink anymore because of my medications, but I guess I'm crying in my Coca-Cola. But I bet a ball game tonight, and I bet the over-under. They set it at 7 tonight. It was 7. Thank God it wasn't 7.5.
0: Mm-hmm.
1: So I bet the over. So if it hits 7, I tie. If it hits 8, I lose.
0: When is the game being played?
1: It just ended.
0: Oh, then we know already. Did you win?
1: About an hour and a half ago it ended. Yeah, I tied. But still in all, here's what happened. It's like fan interference. And so they allowed one run to score from the home run, but not two. There was a man on.
0: Mm.
1: So it would have been, that would have made it 4-4, which adds up to 8. I would have won.
0: Mm-hmm.
1: Instead, it was 4-3, which adds up to 7. I tied. But you know what? The good part about it is, and I was real surprised it wasn't 7.5. Thank goodness it wasn't 7.5. So,
0: yeah.
1: But no big deal. But let me ask you something real quick. Do you remember, like, when I was a little kid, the small Cokes and the 16-ounce Cokes?
0: Of course. Well, especially the smaller Cokes were in the vending machines. And
1: right.
0: what I loved about the vending machines is they were just on the verge of freezing. You know, somehow they kept it that the ice crystals were just about forming. And to this day, with my Mexican Coke, that's exactly what I do. I put it in the freezer until the ice crystals are just about forming. And sure, of course.
1: Now, do you remember on the bottom of those bottles, and it could have been Lexington, Kentucky, it could have been...
0: Yeah, the bottler, of course.
1: Yeah. And we used to have so much fun guessing what city would come up.
0: Oh, that's funny.
1: And we just have a barrel fun guessing what city. But the thing about it is, sometimes, and guys my judge, it would say Covington, Kentucky on
0: yeah.
1: it.
0: Yeah, uh-huh.
1: And I've lived here in northern Kentucky all my life. I don't know of a place that would make bottles like that.
0: Well, it's not who makes the bottles, it's the bottler. And there was probably a bottler in Covington.
1: Okay.
0: So that's what it is, you know, as far
1: yeah.
0: as that goes. Because, you know, they were all over the places. And,
1: oh, yeah. I mean, honest to gosh, I can't tell you the number of baseball cards that 2 cents a bottle, 5 cents a pack.
0: Right.
1: My brother and I
0: right.
1: still got some of my cards. But anyway, yeah.
0: Yeah.
1: Oh, we'd hunt bottles. And it kept us out of trouble and everything else.
0: Now, it's interesting that your Coca-Cola bottler might not have been Covington, Kentucky. All right? And the reason I say that is that most of northern Kentucky there was a regional Cincinnati bottler. But there was a bottler in Covington, Louisiana.
1: Well, I don't doubt it. Yeah, I've heard of that city. However,
0: oh, sure, it's out of New Orleans.
1: It does say Covington, KY.
0: It says that's interesting because I'm just looking up Coca-Cola bottling plants beginning dates. All right, so we'll see.
1: Well, go ahead. I could be wrong.
0: Well, no, you could be right. I don't know, and who knows if these things are right anyway. So let's look for Kentucky. Okay, I see Indiana there. Let's see. Do we have any Kentucky at all? I see Georgia. I see Florida. It doesn't look like there were any Kentucky bottlers, according to this. Lots of California, Hawaii, Illinois. No, I don't see any Kentucky bottlers. And these are, you know, the first bottler ever for Coca-Cola, a lot of people would say, oh, well, that must be Atlanta. No, it's not. It's actually, Chattanooga was the first bottler ever. You know, you got a lot of them, and I see, oh, man, a lot of them in Florida. And these are over the years, of course, some of them going back to 1900. Chattanooga was the first. It was 1899, and then Atlanta came up with one in 1900. But I don't have one for Kentucky, so that's interesting.
1: Oh, that's okay. I have about working for Kroger's over the years.
0: Wait a minute. I found Kentucky bottlers.
1: Oh, there you go.
0: All right, here's what we got. Elizabethtown, 1901. Louisville, 1901. Lexington, 1904. Louisa, 1905. Middlesboro, 1904. Owensboro, 1906. Paducah, 1904. Shelbyville, 1901. And Campbellsville, year unknown.
1: Okay.
0: So, yeah, that doesn't tell us very much, does it? So nothing, nothing in Covington. But, like I say, certainly in Cincinnati.
1: I've got five bottles, collectible Coca-Cola bottles, working for the Kroger Company. I've been retired 7 years. I've worked with them for 42 years. Anyway, special promo. Kroger would have a 75th whatever, and Coke used to give us special bottles and this and that. I've got about five bottles like that.
0: Wow.
1: Collectible. They're 10-ounce bottles,
0: right,
1: by the way. Anyway, I looked him up on the internet thinking, oh, man.
0: Nah.
1: You know what? Like, $5.95
0: Yeah, right.
1: Each.
0: Exactly. exactly right. So that's
1: heartbreak.
0: That's interesting. Now I want to know about the Covington, because you're saying it says KY, and I know that Covington, Tennessee had them, those 6.5-ounce little bottles in Covington, Virginia. But are you sure it said KY?
1: Well, I could be wrong, but. I'll tell you this much: the last place to serve at a lunch was the Greyhound Tavern, and I would be in high school, and I'd get a racing form there, and I'd have lunch there on Wednesday, Thursday, Friday, and that was the last place you could go and get a small bottle of Coca-Cola with your lunch.
0: Yeah, those 6.5 ounces, sure. Now,
1: yeah,
0: there are rare Coca-Cola bottles, not like the stuff you're talking about, but there was something, the Root Glass Company in 1915 had a prototype bottle that sold recently for $90,000. And so that was the only complete intact specimen of that design before the went into the, you know, hobble skirt bottle that we know. Then in 1890, Hutchinson bottles, they featured straight sides and a wire and rubber stopper, of course. And
1: I've seen those.
0: Yeah.
1: I went to the public library one time, and they won't let you check it out because it's a reference book,
0: right,
1: but all kind of stuff about Coca-Cola, you know, big reference book, big, huge book. Anyway, I've seen those rubber stop bottles. Yeah,
0: right.
1: It's in that book. Yeah.
0: And there are a few. There were amber straight-sided bottles before 1916, amber-colored, and they were worth something. And then there were straight-sided bottles that had the town names embossed on them. But again, I can't imagine where it would be Covington, Kentucky. That's fascinating.
1: I know. I won't say I know every street in this city, but...
0: Right. Enough of them.
1: Yeah. But, okay. Here's something it's just a dumb, little-known fact. Jack Benny first was on the air in 1932. Who was his first sponsor?
0: Oh, sponsor? Radio sponsor?
1: Uh-huh.
0: Oh, my God.
1: Big soft drink.
0: Oh, God, really? Oh, God.
1: Canada
0: Dry Ginger Ale.
1: Yeah.
0: Right,
1: and
0: right.
1: His big thing on that was you can go just about, and this is 1932,
0: right,
1: any drugstore and get a fountain and glass of Canada Dry.
0: Yeah.
1: Oh, yeah.
0: And
1: yeah,
0: it tasted better, too. But, yeah, Canada Dry. All right. How about that?
1: My favorite is Schweppes ginger ale.
0: Oh, yeah. I tend to, as far as the stuff that's in the cans, I agree with you.
1: Yes.
0: But, you know, nothing beats some of those fountain soft drinks. Years ago, a friend of mine, when I was living in Texas, wanted me to take him to the, to believe it or not, the Dr. Pepper factory in Waco. And
1: I love Dr. Pepper.
0: Well, so I've been to the tour. So I took him to the Dr. Pepper factory for whatever reason. And at the end of the tour, they take you to their, you know, fountain room. And it's really neat, you know, with the marble top, like the old fountain. And they give you Dr. Pepper right from the fountain. Well, you know, I never liked Dr. Pepper, but I tasted this stuff. It was like the best stuff I ever tasted. I'm like, well, why couldn't you put it in the bottles?
1: And 10 to 'em 4.
0: Well, that's right.
1: And I don't, I've heard this, and I kind of think I heard him say it maybe years ago, but internet, or the contest guy Barry would know that I think that was John Lennon's favorite soft drink was Dr. Pepper.
0: Oh, really? Okay. Yeah. Well, yeah, yeah. 10 to 'em 4. You know, put a little caffeine in it, give you a little pick me up. Yeah.
1: There you go.
0: But
1: thanks so much.
0: Thanks for calling. Appreciate it. Okay. Thanks.
1: Bye-bye.
0: Yeah, man. I'll never forget it because I was so stunned because, like I said, I'd never really cared that much for Dr. Pepper. And man, right from the fountain, it was just great. So I don't know. 888-876-5593, 8888 Raleigh. Of course, I had to take him to the Branch Davidian compound. Yeah, all the great sites of Texas. Right. Let's go to Dallas and recreate the road. You know, the map that Kennedy drew. Of course, one way streets. Now you can't exactly. Cindy in Chicago, welcome to WGN Radio.
2: So I don't know if I could talk about this. If I can't, just let me know. But anyhow, I was watching PBS News, and I was just really weirded out. Like, they said 40 million people in our country are so addicted that, like, they need rehab. And, you know, like, these people can't, I mean, that's like one-sixth of our population.
0: Yeah, I'll tell you what it comes from, and it's actually a statistic that's been out since a couple of years now, but where over 48 million people have a diagnosable substance problem is what they say, one in six. For now, you got to look at the criteria for what's a substance disorder. So that's the bottom line. And 27.9 million had an alcohol disorder. 28.2 million had a drug use disorder. But drug use disorder is that's in the DSM-5, the Diagnostic and Statistical Manual of Mental Disorders. And there's a standardization for that. So we're not necessarily talking about street drugs as far as that. The street drugs are included, the marijuana, the cocaine, the heroin, the hallucinogens, the inhalants, the meth, but also the prescription psychotropics. So the stimulants, the tranquilizers, the sedatives, the pain relievers. Well, when you add the amount of people who are on a sedative or a pain reliever or all that, of course that number is going to rise. So they have a criteria, and they have 11 points on it. And the big ones are impaired control or social impairment or risky use or physical dependence. But again, with a lot of these drugs, the psychotropic drugs that are prescribed, there is physical dependence with that. And you do have to do a withdrawal schedule. So they diagnose it based on the number of criteria met within a year period or whatever. So yes, it's true, but don't be thinking about it like, oh my God, the one in six people is a junkie standing out on the corner. It's not that.
2: The thing about it is, for my generation in the Chicago area, you know, the girl next door was strung out. I mean, that's how my... But then I guess the story started where I guess you could get some kind of, like, opioid substitute that's very addictive at the convenience store. That was the story. story. Well, and that's being made illegal, and they said all these people are going to go to rehab.
0: All of that and more. Like I was saying at the beginning of the show when we were talking about what was in the Sears catalog, meaning heroin, over-the-counter heroin for sale, because of the amount of people who were addicted to drugs after the Civil War for pain. So sure, it's not as shocking a figure when you realize how broad this is. Now, one of the things is tobacco or nicotine vaping. That's on that list. So,
2: I was going to say for one of your trivia questions that I forgot about that one, what did you end up in the hospital for? I thought it was going to be like vaping and like...
0: No, it was ping pong.
2: Yeah, I know, but I was going to guess that. Yeah, the vaping.
0: Yeah.
2: Yeah. But go ahead. What were you saying?
0: No, That's it. So don't look at this statistic as being so out there. It's so overly broad that it includes many, many people that you would normally not think of as addicted to anything.
2: Maybe you know me, but, you know, city people are like, ooh, get away from me, you know, like you're, you know. I mean, just they want to be, you know, like, I don't know how to explain it. But
0: you spend too much time thinking.
2: Well, today I didn't have, you know, I made Hungarian goulash. I did some other things. I went to Target. And there just wasn't enough. I mean, sometimes I have so many things to do, and today there just wasn't enough to do. You know, and the new, you know, I didn't want, you know, just.
0: I'd love not enough to do. I haven't had one of those days in years.
2: I know. Sometimes, usually I have so much to do and...
0: Yes, well.
2: I have a lot to do, but I get tired and then it's like kind of like mentally where I can't focus to do more of what I can do because of my bipolar and I just have to, you know, I don't know. It's like mental as far as like doing more things.
0: I think you should consider Thinkers Anonymous. You're absolutely thinking too much.
2: Today, yes.
0: Stop that.
2: Too much.
0: Mm-hmm.
2: Okay. Well,
0: all right. Talk to you later.
2: Okay,
0: bye. That's right. Absolutely. Don't think so much. No good will come of it. 888-876-5593. We'll get to Fran in Austin, see what's on her mind, and there's room for you, too, coming up. I'm not sure that I ever played her request. Pretty Words. I think I did, but in case I didn't, I'll play that next on WGN Radio.
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0: 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I'm Raleigh James. Yep, if you turn your records over, or if you got Baby It's You, that's on the flip side. A Ludix production, which is Luther Dixon, of course, and Willie Denson, who is a post office worker, wrote that with Luther Dixon, and a number of other things, too, actually. But a fine flip side. And that was Fran's Choice, who we will talk to right after the news, because we've got another hour of this. And a full show tomorrow night as well. I don't foresee any interruptions coming up, but I'll take a look at the calendar. But if it's on your mind, it'll be on mine. Plenty to talk about, and plenty of room for you too. Coming up on WGN Radio.
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5: Good morning. I'm David Jennings, WGN Radio News. Weather-wise on the day, expect some clouds, and it won't be quite as warm as Wednesday. Members of the Chicago City Council Transportation Committee sided with residents who don't want Amtrak to move its South Loop Railroad Yard to the Chinatown and Bridgeport neighborhoods. We get more on that from WGN's Angelica Sanchez.
6: Residents continue to raise concerns over noise levels, pollution, the impact on property values. They also question how the move will impact the future home of the Chicago White Sox. An investment firm owned by White Sox minority owner Justin Ishbia is also involved in the project.
7: Stop this project at this location. Release the complete environmental record, conduct a full environmental impact statement with meaningful public participation, and a rigorous examination of alternative industrial sites.
5: The Council Transportation Committee approved a resolution opposing the Amtrak plan and called on the railroad company to come back before that committee for a hearing at a later date. The woman charged with the stabbing death of a 7-year-old girl over the weekend did not make it into court because she's still in a hospital. WGN's Courtney Spinelli.
8: A sweet girl who loved to sing, was fun, and had big dreams. That's how family describes Edimar Paula Hernandez, the 7-year-old walking down the street holding hands with her 17-year-old sister Saturday. Prosecutors say 48-year-old Siobhan Gayden, whose criminal history dates back at least a decade, is the suspect responsible. Prosecutors earlier this week saying Gayden first threatened an employee at a nearby store. After leaving, prosecutors say she was walking on the same side of the road as the sisters, in the opposite direction, when she pulled out a knife and charged at them.
5: Gayden's family members say they have tried to get her help for years, but there was always something that got in the way. Cook County State's Attorney Eileen O'Neill Burke says her legal team is ready to defend Cook County's assault weapons ban before the U.S. Supreme Court. The ban, in place since 1993, bars the manufacture, possession, or sale of assault weapons like the AK-47 or the AR-15. Burke says the ban serves its purpose.
9: If you are found to have one of these weapons, we ask for detention and we ask for jail time. Once we began enforcing the ban, we began to see the number of shootings plummet. We began to see the number of homicides decrease. We are now at a homicide rate that we have not seen since 1965.
5: Burke says the court case will determine the future of common sense gun safety regulations nationwide. Her team is expected to go to Washington in December. Krista Pike is reportedly angry and confused after surviving two efforts to execute her in Tennessee. One of Pike's attorneys, Randy Spivey, said yesterday that she is aware of what happened to her in the execution chamber. Authorities twice tried to administer lethal doses of pentobarbital to Pike on September 30th. She's still very much alive. The FBI says it has managed to block a mass shooting plot that was going to be carried out at the Mall of America in Minneapolis, Minnesota. News Nation's Bennett Haberle has the details.
10: Authorities have identified a suspect in this case as an 18-year-old. His name, Sheikh Doon Abdullahi Mohammed, and federal officials say that he had been under investigation for nearly 2 years and had been communicating during that time with an FBI confidential source. According to court records, Mohammed repeatedly expressed his intent to carry out an attack and to kill non-Muslims. Authorities say that Mohammed had discussed targeting the Mall of America in Minnesota and allegedly said he wanted to kill between 30 to 60 people.
5: Federal prosecutors say the suspect was arrested after he tried to buy an assault rifle from an undercover agent. Yesterday marked exactly 3 years since the Hamas-led attacks on Israel. News Nation's Libby Dean is in Doha, Qatar.
11: An emotional day as a lot of people are remembering what happened 3 years ago, the horrific scenes of Hamas terrorists storming into Israel and killing roughly 1,200 people.

0: Rays beat the Yankees 4-3. Tampa Bay leads their series 3-0. Dodgers over the Braves 4-1. Los Angeles leads that series 3-1. And preseason, the Bulls knocked off the Sun 124-117.
1: Another pleasant day in the forecast with temperatures back near normal Thursday. Highs will reach into the mid and upper 60s with partly to mostly sunny skies and a light breezy northwesterly wind in place. Thursday night will be clear and quiet with temperatures falling back into the upper 40s. Friday, it will be a sunnier day again with highs into the upper 60s and low 70s, a little bit breezy with our southerly winds in place. We warm back into the upper 70s and low 80s over the weekend, and we do have a slight chance of showers early Sunday, which could impact the Chicago Marathon. From the WGN Weather Center, I'm meteorologist Alyssa Donovan.
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0: 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I'm Raleigh James. Yeah, one of my all-time favorite Dion and the Belmonts records, I Wonder Why, and that was for Brett in Tennessee, whom I promised I would play that, and I have. All right, Fran and Austin, welcome back to WGN Radio.
1: Oh, I love that song, too. There's one little part in there where he starts laughing.
0: Yeah.
1: And it's like, when you're with me, you know, kind of starts. And I always wonder what was going on that made him kind of start, cracking up a little bit there.
0: That's a good question, and I've never heard him talk about it, but you're definitely right. It's there.
1: Yeah, it's definitely there. You guys were talking about Dr. Pepper earlier, and I think the reason they call it Dr. Pepper is because it tastes like medicine.
0: I believe it. Yeah, see, that's what I always thought. It was just horrible, but then I had the fountain stuff, and it's like, how can they do it right and never get it in a bottle?
1: Oh, wow. I've never tasted a Dr. Pepper I've liked.
0: Me? I never had either. That's why, I was going to take a polite sip at the soda fountain, and that'd be it. And then wow, this is really good. What went right? I don't know.
1: What's worse is one time I was trying to get some soda out of a soda machine, and, I can't read them, so I play soda roulette. And I never know what I'm going to get.
0: Yeah.
1: And I thought I was getting a Coke, and I wound up getting a Diet Dr. Pepper.
0: Oh, God. Oh, dear.
1: And I thought, Dr. Pepper is bad enough without getting Diet Dr. Pepper.
0: Yeah, right. That's when you think it's akin to mouthwash.
1: Yeah, it sure is. But you were also talking about, the spam calls and things like that.
0: Yeah.
1: I used to love to mess with them, and especially the ones that, I knew were automated, and they would say something about my age. They'd ask my age, and I'd say 3.
0: Perfect.
1: Or 105.
0: Right. Good enough.
1: And they would say, you don't meet our demographics. And I said, no. No, yeah.
0: Yeah, well, thanks for trying. Yeah, exactly.
1: Yeah, exactly. But now I don't do that anymore because I know a while ago you were talking on the show about how they can, get your voice.
0: That's correct. You're absolutely right.
1: With it. So now I've taken, I used to have a personal greeting on my phone. I took that off.
0: Mm-hmm.
1: Well, I took that off a long time ago, actually, because they'll have to wonder if there's somebody there or not. I took that off because I didn't want them copying, my
0: voice
1: from
0: absolutely.
1: That.
0: No, it's a smart thing to do, because if they've got your name on it and they get your voice, that's all they need.
1: Yeah. But anyway, we've been kind of dealing with some stuff here. Gary is having trouble walking.
0: What's going on? What's happening?
1: A while back, he went out to get an order we had delivered, and the person couldn't get in, and he didn't come back, and I thought, what the heck's going on? And he was having a little sciatica problem, but I didn't think it was that bad. He fell.
0: Oh.
1: And, so I called and he answered the phone, but I could hear him talking to this guy, in the complex, and I kept going, what's going on? What's going on? What's going on? Somebody tell me what's going on.
0: Right.
1: But, he can hardly stand up. If he goes across the room, just to go to the bathroom, and he's using the walker that I used to have when I got back from the hospital. But, he's barely able to. And we were trying to figure out how we're going to get him to the doctor, because in order to catch our transit, we live in a large building, and we have to go all the way to the front, and he can't even go across the room.
0: Right.
1: And then I tried to get him at appointment. They didn't give him anything until, I think, the 22nd.
0: Oh, God.
1: And I said, this man is in pain, and he can hardly walk, and, I got him an earlier appointment, but then they said, well, he can't keep that appointment because he's a new patient with his doctor.
0: Oh, God.
1: Yeah. And so, you know, I'm just, you know, I'm not doing that wonderful myself, but it's kind of like, you know, I'm going to take the slack around here. And it's, you know, it's a lot of stress. So.
0: All of a sudden, you're digitizing out, and I don't know which end of this it is, whether it's you or me. But all of a sudden, your phone was just going to hell in a handbasket. Yeah, ooh, that is awful. Do me a favor, because a listener sent me an email that I want to share with you. It was meant for you. And so if you'll send me an email, I will share you the email that I got, because you'll want to see this. All right. Excellent. Well, yeah, I don't know what went wrong. God, I hope it's not every phone in this place, but right now, man, oh, man. Oh, no. All right. Well, I'll be back in the other studio tomorrow night, so definitely call.
1: Okay.
0: Okay, thanks. Appreciate it.
1: All right. Bye.
0: So, just what I need. Would you like to call? I don't know that we'll hear you, but I'd love to try. 888-876-5593-8888 Raleigh, and I'll see if I can't in the moments here try to half figure out what's going on WGN Radio. All right, so what are you getting, Adam?
2: Near and far to experience the colors.
3: Yeah, I heard that phone call. That's the first one. Nice one. I mean, I've been having breakup from your line all night long.
0: Really?
3: Yeah.
0: Not good.
3: As far as the phones go, they've been okay.
0: Okay. But breakup on the codec. Oh, God. All right.
3: But I don't believe that. Hike or bike, but that was on the phone just now, I believe.
0: Canopy. Yeah. Zip line
3: through colorful but I know it's all the same connection. I guess we have to. Skies and hot air balloon.
0: Okay.
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0: Oh, that's weird. 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

0: WGN Radio. I'm Raleigh James. If it's on your mind, it will be on mine, assuming we can hear you. I'm not 100% sure, but so much for the cable modem people, the backup connection. And I'll go back to the other studio tomorrow. We'll be fine. So I'm taking a look at 12 of the strangest last will requests ever. And, of course, Harry Houdini, you've heard probably that he gave his wife a secret code, 10 random words that they agreed upon that he'd use to contact her from the afterlife. And, of course, mediums be damned, no one ever got that right. But what I didn't realize was that he died, by the way, from a ruptured appendix. He had a library of books on magic and the occult, and he was going to will them to the American Society of Psychical Research on one condition: that J. Malcolm Byrd, the Society's research officer and editor of its journal, resigned. Well, Byrd refused. The collection instead went to the Library of Congress, where it is. Then we have William Randolph Hearst, died in 1951, and he had a clause in his will addressing rumors that he had children out of wedlock. And he said, anyone claiming to be his illegitimate child, the will stated, would receive the sum of $1. He said, I hereby declare any such asserted claim would be utterly false. And I don't know if anybody came forward for their dollar or not. We have Drumskin, hat maker Sanborn, died in 1871 and stipulated that two drums he made from his skin be given to a friend. By the way, he didn't make it from his skin. After he died, the drums would be made from his skin. We should say it that way. And he was going to give the drums to a friend. This is all in the will. On the condition that every June 17th at dawn, the friend would play Yankee duty at Bunker Hill to commemorate the anniversary of the Revolutionary War battle. The rest of his body was to be composted into fertilizer to nourish an American elm tree. Don't know. Also, to be planted along a rural roadside. So don't know if the tree ever made it, but I'm pretty sure that the friend didn't get the drums. We have John Bowman, a tanner from Vermont, who believed that he would be reincarnated along with his deceased wife and two daughters. Now, to prepare for his return, his will established a $50,000 trust fund to maintain his mansion and mausoleum. The will required that dinner be served every night, just in case the Bowmans were hungry upon returning from the dead. The ritual continued from his death in 1891 until 1950, when the trust fund was finally depleted. No word if anybody got any of the meal. Of course, dogs, lots of dogs in last wills and testaments, as you probably know, some more fortunate than others, such as Eleanor Ritchie, the heiress to the Quaker State Refining Corporation, who left $4.5 million to 150 dogs that she supposedly owned in 1968 when she died in Florida. The will was contested. In 1973, the dogs were awarded $9 million. Not sure who got the, well, I guess $9 million is more than she left him. But anyway, by the time the estate was finally settled, the value grew to $14 million. But only 73 of the original 150 dogs were still alive. So when the last dog died in 1984, the remaining estate passed on to Auburn University's Research Foundation to fund research for animal diseases. Then we have Janis Joplin. Yes, and of course, you know, she was one of the 27s, died at age 27. Well, even in those young years, she already had had a will. And apparently, after her overdose, her will was read, and it included a $2,500 provision to fund an all-night posthumous party for 200 guests at her favorite pub in Anselmo, California. So my friends can get blasted after I'm gone. All right, then we have a Portuguese aristocrat, Luis Carlos de Noronha, and he made headlines when he randomly selected 70 names from the Lisbon phone directory and named them as beneficiaries of his will. Understandably, many of the recipients initially thought it was a scam. Most had never even heard of him before learning they had inherited part of the estate. That is hilarious. And I can more than understand that you get that news. Oh, yeah, right. Another one of these scams. It was legit. Well, then there was Leona Helmsley. Yeah, stranger in life than death, I guess. She left the majority of her $8 billion estate for purposes related to the care of dogs. She specifically set aside $12 million for her Maltese, Trouble. She disinherited her two grandchildren, quote-unquote, for reasons known to them. Wouldn't you love to know that? The disinherited grandchildren contested the will, claiming she lacked the mental capacity when she made it. And the dispute was settled with half of Trouble's trust, $6 million, being awarded to the two grandchildren. So, and of course, Leona was probably rolling over in her grave. Then, of course, nothing like spite after death. Billionaire Wellington Burt ensured his fortune would remain inaccessible to his heirs for a century. He died in 1919 and included a spite clause in his will. He stipulated his wealth would be distributed only 21 years after the death of his last surviving grandchild. That grandchild died in 1989, meaning the 21-year countdown ended in 2010. No idea who got the money. Then we have Jack Benny, and that was a sweet story, actually. His widow, Mary Livingstone, wrote in a magazine shortly after his death in 1974, "Every day since Jack died, the florist has delivered one long-stemmed red rose to my home. I learned that Jack actually included a provision in his will for the flowers, one red rose to be delivered for me every day for the rest of my life." That is sweet. We have people leaving all kinds of things in wills, obviously, and, there's no exception. 1891, 3 years before his death, novelist Robert Louis Stevenson learned that the 12-year-old daughter of the U.S. Commissioner to Samoa, where he was living at the time, was unhappy because her birthday fell on Christmas Day. So Stevenson left her his birthday, November 13th, to little Annie to adopt as her own, providing she took care of it with moderation and humanity, the said birthday not being as young as it once was. That's cute. Ashes to Ink, of course, you know about that. Mark Gruenwald, a comic book writer for Captain America, requested that when he died in 1996, his ashes be mixed into the ink used to print the first trade paperback anthology of Squadron Supreme, another of his creations. So there's just some of that. And some things are legal, and obviously some things aren't. And then, of course, some things that the decedents wish to have happen, courts will overturn, but nonetheless, yeah, who has that much spite? Well, then we have the gals at Playtex. Playtex, of course, the Living Bra Company, was a division of latex, industries, and it turns out that when they were trying to make spacesuits, Apollo 11 and all that kind of stuff, they wanted to make sure that this would be safe for landing on the moon and such like that. And so Playtex seamstresses hand-stitched the Apollo spacesuits. The former girdle factory in Dover, Delaware, where women who spent years sewing those Playtex bras and girdles found themselves building the suit that would keep Neil Armstrong alive on the moon. And that wasn't NASA's first idea. They had tried stiff engineered items that didn't work very well. And they had a number of aerospace contractors who provided some samples. Nothing worked. The big thing was, more than anything, mobility required for a human body. So the International Latex Corporation, that's the company behind Playtex, won the contract. And its seamstresses stitched together 21 layers of nylon, Teflon-coated fabric, and rubber by hand, working to a tolerance of 1/64th of an inch on an ordinary Singer sewing machine, as far as that goes. And no automated equipment was trusted. And, they're afraid of mistakes, and it could be the difference between life and death. And so hand-sewed it was, yes. So first it's Cross Your Heart Bras, and then it's Neil Armstrong's spacesuit. All right, so we'll pick it up after the news. And if you'd like to join us, that would be just lovely on WGN Radio.
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2: Good morning. I'm David Jennings, WGN Radio News. You can expect partly cloudy skies for this morning and a daytime high only getting up into the 60s. More than 55,000 runners are expected to be pounding the pavement of the streets of Chicago for this year's Chicago Marathon. At 55,000 plus, that would make it the largest field in the race's 48-year history. Obama Presidential Center employees are organizing a union. Workers say they're facing increasing workloads, rolled back benefits, and high turnover. Biden signed a letter about senior leadership to voluntarily recognize them. Chris DePaige is angry and confused, her attorneys say, after she survived two efforts by Tennessee officials to execute her. One of her attorneys, Randy Spivey, said she was aware of what happened to her. Executioners twice tried to administer lethal doses of pentobarbital on September 30th. An attorney for the woman who says that she was gang raped at a Cornell University frat house says she was misled by authorities about the status of the criminal investigation in the weeks after she first went to talk to police. WGN Sports, the Hawks in New York. They will play the Islanders tonight. The pregame on WGN at 6 o'clock. The face-off at 6:30 on 720 WGN and WGNRadio.com. Baseball, the Guardians beat the White Sox 9-3. Sox lead the series 2-1. They play tonight at 7 o'clock at the Rate. The Rays beat the Yankees 4-3. Rays led the series 3-0 with the win, and they win the series. Dodgers 4-1 over Atlanta. L.A. leads that series 3-1. And basketball preseason, the Bulls over Phoenix 124-117. The forecast from the WGN Chicago Weather Center. Mostly clear overnight, 53, partly cloudy, 68 later on today, and Friday, sunny, the high at 71. 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

0: Radio. I'm Raleigh James, and that is the second group of drifters. Yes, George Treadwell unceremoniously fired the first group in 1958 and then got the Five Crowns, who he sent on tour. It was a hilarious tour. Got him ready and then started recording things. Benny King, of course, in lead on that. I think he was still Benjamin Earl Nelson then, but I'm not sure. In any event, absolutely no one from the first group was on that track, to say the least. Well, later there was some blending and stuff like that, but that was Benny King and Charlie Thomas and Doc Green and Ellsbury Hobbs. And that was there was some record royalty on that as far as that goes. Pomus and Schumann wrote it. Lieber and Stoller produced it, Stan Applebaum arranged it, so a lot of effort went behind that, and it paid off in a hit record. And that was a request, that was a second request from Mike, and that was Mike in Elmwood Park wanted Yakety Yak and Save the Last Dance for me, and he has gotten that. So, oh, look at this, Stan is in Dearborn. Welcome to WGN Radio. How's it going, Stan?
1: Hi, Raleigh. I heard you play Deanne and the Belmonts earlier.
0: Yes, I wonder why.
1: Yeah, and what year was that, 58?
0: Yeah, I think so, on Laurie.
1: Well, you know where they got that from?
0: The song? You know what?
1: Yeah.
0: What? And I vaguely do, but it's not coming to mind.
1: I don't know by the Keynotes.
0: Yes.
1: On a Apollo label, yeah.
0: Yes. I don't know if I have that on this computer, but I should. Yeah. Great deal. Let's see if I.
1: Was it a complete word for word? But
0: no, but it's a rip. Yeah.
1: Yeah, it is.
0: Okay. So it's done. Let's see. Maybe.
1: I just like to point out these.
0: Here I am. Yeah, I guess I knew it because I took it from a 45 and put it on this computer. Let's hear it.
1: Okay.

0: that's great. That's absolutely great. It's
1: yeah, pretty close.
0: Yeah, it's a little too close, actually. Yeah, I don't know who was in the background there, but he was truly hilarious. Makes me smile every time I hear it. So
1: yeah, it was. I'm not sure about the writers on how they are, because I just grabbed the Keto's album that I have.
0: Okay.
1: I didn't look at the 45 yet.
0: Yeah, no, that 45 on Apollo, it's one guy who wrote it, as I recall, and that's terrible, but it wasn't any name I knew.
1: Yeah, I know, in fact, I think I'm looking at it here.
0: Okay.
1: And I'm trying to make it out here, and I think it's Herman Baucom.
0: Okay, yeah, okay.
1: Herman Baucom, yeah.
0: So let's see what they. Well, I'm sure Herman's nowhere on this Dion and the Belmonts record.
1: I'm sure it's not, especially if it's not Laurie.
0: Right. Well, yeah. Exactly. Yeah. Oh man. All right. So that's funny. I just looked it up on Discos, and the first thing it said is this page is unavailable now. Probably better, but that can't be right, can it? Maybe it can. I don't know, but I don't think so. On Laurie could be anything. So let's see. Yeah, I wonder why. 1958. All right, here we have on Laurie, and what do we have on writer's credits here? Yeah, right. We have M. Anderson and R. Weeks. Yeah, Herman's not represented.
1: No, I didn't think so.
0: And of course, the publisher is Schwartz Music. You know that.
1: Yeah.
0: So. Oh yeah. yeah. You know it's going to be in a little in-house deal there, but yeah. So the keynote. So Herman Baucom. He stand up and take a bow, Herman. I wonder whatever happened to Herman.
1: Yeah. No. I just like to point out the R&B versions of that. You know, some of the because they're I don't think the Keynotes got very much credit for
0: anything.
1: For having that.
0: Yeah, for absolutely anything as far as that goes. And, he also composed, Herman did, Zup Zup, which was one of their other songs.
1: Right.
0: Yeah. So,
1: big in New York, yeah.
0: Yeah, absolutely. So they were in, and there were a number of people in that group, and none of whom I think went on to anything. But I don't know.
1: They were from New York. They sang on a street corner.
0: Oh yeah.
1: And somebody pulled them in. I think it might have been Richard Barrett. I'm not sure on that, but somebody pulled them into the studio.
0: Right.
1: And they got hooked up with Apollo. And they had half a dozen or so releases.
0: Yep. Yep, absolutely, and timing was everything as far as that goes, and it was a perfect time for them, and Floyd Adams and some other people, and I think they were from definitely from Harlem, but I think closer to Spanish Harlem, if I remember.
1: 115th Street.
0: Okay, there you go, Spanish Harlem. And here's the Ritchie Barrett connection, is apparently when they were discovered, they were singing Lily Maybelle on the street corner.
1: Oh, okay, maybe that's what I heard, yeah.
0: So that makes sense. And, of course, I don't know, got some airplay on the R&B stations, but it was not like on WMGM or WINS or any of that. And that was Sam the Man Taylor on tenor horn, which is nice. And also Mickey Guitar Baker is on that. So a couple of nice
1: studio great musicians on there.
0: Yes,
1: yeah.
0: Yes, absolutely. And that
1: first
0: was
1: first class, top notch musicians.
0: Yeah. Yeah, that's exactly who you'd want. Those are your first call session players, no doubt about it. And so, and I guess that was pretty much the end of them. I don't know whatever, Floyd Adams, I don't know whatever happened to him. And I think he was in the Inspirations or something, but that was it. Yeah, and you wonder, what happened to these guys? Where's
1: Roger?
0: Well,
1: they probably got drafted.
0: Well,
1: they got drafted.
0: You know,
1: and he went to the Army and broke up the group. That's what broke up most of the group.
0: You know, good point. That's absolutely right. You're 100% right. I would bet that. Although, they were together like in the early 50s originally, 53, 54. And that stuff was, I think, out in 55. I don't know. And
1: I think 55, 56 were their
0: highlights.
1: Highlights, yeah.
0: And I don't know. They could have been drafted, yeah, but who knows? Well, they're gone now. But yes, I agree that Dion and the Belmonts, a certain nod to the Keen, and they had to have heard that record. They absolutely had to.
1: Yeah.
0: No doubt about it.
1: Yeah, they were inspired by that.
0: Yeah. Yeah. Interesting.
1: It says here that their last hit was July 1957.
0: Okay.
1: Keto's last release.
0: What was it, like One Little Kiss or something? I don't know.
1: Yep.
0: Okay.
1: That's it.
0: All right. Yeah. Yeah. So that's interesting. But yeah, I know they were, they did, you know, they appeared around New York with everybody else, like with the Cleftones and stuff like that. But no, it's funny. You never heard about this group later, like when they were doing the doo-wop revival or what. Gus Gossard forgot they existed? I don't know. Because, yeah, you'd think that they'd have a little better claim to fame, even though it's not a lot of records. But I don't know. It was a good record.
1: Yeah, and the fact that Dad of Belmont's got such praise, you know, for
0: I wonder
1: for
0: why.
1: Version of it.
0: Yeah, right, know. Right. We're all wondering. Yeah, Dion, all right.
1: You know, and here the record was two years prior to that.
0: Right.
1: Without.
0: Exactly. And, you know, well, that was so common then, too, because, of course, you know, what are you going to do? And even, like, I wonder why. Yeah, we look at it like it's a big record, but we're not talking about a million seller here. So, you know, it's not like some legal firm is going to take the case, so to speak, even if they had a complaint. Yeah, interesting.
1: Although, you know, Apollo Records, I think Apollo Records were pretty big at the time, and
0: but we're still talking specialty records for the most part, you know. There weren't many million sellers of the groups, so so it's interesting because Don't Know Why I Do and Don't Know Why I Love You Like I Do, that's pretty close in those lyrics.
1: Oh yeah,
0: yeah,
1: even the melody and in the backgrounds, and you know,
0: the arrangements, if you were
1: exactly, yeah, the arrangements, yeah, the so, background arrangements.
0: I guess when we think about Apollo, their biggest seller was probably like Mahalia Jackson.
1: Yeah, or
0: you know,
1: Shorts and Del Rey's,
0: right. Well, some of the Five Royale stuff, maybe.
1: Oh, yeah.
0: You know, some of the Wynonna Harris or Dinah Washington. But, you know, we're still, in a scheme of things, not talking about big sales as far as that goes. But, yeah, Mahalia Jackson was in the 40s, and that I think that's really kind of what put him on the map.
1: So. Yeah. Yeah, I think they changed owners, too, didn't they, in the mid-50s or late 50s?
0: Yeah.
1: I'm not sure.
0: Hi Siegel and Teddy Gottlieb starred that label. And
1: was it Bess Berman or somebody?
0: Yes,
1: involved
0: yes,
1: in that?
0: Bess Berman was in that. So was Sam Schneider. But
1: yeah.
0: I think by the latter 40s, both Hi and Sam sold their interests, which is why you mentioned Bess Berman, because he was managing it. And he was probably the manager of that until they closed down in 62.
1: Okay.
0: So
1: yeah.
0: that's my guess. And but there were great records on Apollo, don't get me wrong, but looking at real big songs, it's just not a lot.
1: Yeah, that's true.
0: You know, which is a shame. I'm sure it speaks volumes for the taste of the American public, or distribution deals, because that's the other thing. I don't know who distributed their stuff.
1: Yeah, I wonder. See, I don't think I have it here.
0: Yeah, because that was the biggest problem with independent labels, is they'd have rolling hits, you know, be a hit in Buffalo and then be a hit in Cleveland and on, rather than all at once. And that,
1: yeah, it's all selections, best music, BMI.
0: Yeah, because they were an independent, and so, you know, later, much later, I think Malico bought it, but that was like the masters, but I think that they were just through, like, one-stops and rack jobbers and distributors in each town, which made it very tough.
1: Yeah.
0: Also made it tough to get paid, because unless they had another hit in the pike, they'd be at the bottom of the list of the distributor paying them. So
1: another good group here, Cellos.
0: Oh, yes. Rang Tang, yeah. Ding Dong. I am the Japanese Sandman. Yeah.
1: Yeah.
0: And there were other great cellos records, too, but that was a classic.
1: Yeah, it was.
0: Yeah. So, yeah, there were a ton of people. But there again, you know, we could talk about the cellos and laugh all the time and actually come up with records other than Rang Tang. But, you know, the average person who claims they're a fan of the 50s, blank stare when you mention the cellos.
1: Yeah, that's true. And, you know, like I call them generic oldie shows.
0: Oh, God, yes, right, right.
1: They give, you know, all the credit to the Adam Belmonts, but they never played the
0: keynotes. No, they never
1: the
0: played that.
1: Version.
0: You know, and they probably never played Rang Tang, but they definitely never played I Beg for Your Love. Now we're talking the cellos. Yeah, right.
1: That's my favorite side.
0: Yeah, me too. So, yeah. It's sad. But, you know, we complain about what the oldie stations are playing, but today there are no oldie stations playing anything, you know.
1: That's true.
0: I can't find them. So
1: we just found one in Detroit.
0: Really?
1: That we have, we had WPON, and they
0: That was hilarious. Yeah.
1: But there's another station, WCAR, now, that plays oldies.
0: Okay. Now,
1: just found that out about a couple weeks ago.
0: Is that the Livonia station, the 1090?
1: Yes. Yes.
0: Yeah.
1: The 1090.
0: Yeah. Used to be 1130. Last I heard, they were like Spanish. So the Spanish is gone and oldies are in. All right.
1: Yeah.
0: All right.
1: I think my wife found that out. She's a big fan of oldies. You know.
0: Okay.
1: And a record collector herself.
0: And, all right.
1: She's the one told me about it because she's the radio. In fact, she told me about your show.
0: Oh, wow.
1: So she gets all the credit.
0: Okay. Yeah, but WCAR, when they were on 1130, that was a big deal radio station for a while in their MOR days.
1: Yeah, they were.
0: So, I think they originally were WERB and then CAR, but obviously they moved to that 1090. And, all right. Well, do they stream?
1: I'm not sure. We just caught it on the AM dial.
0: Yeah.
1: You know how we had the Handyman?
0: Yes.
1: With the original back in 56?
0: Oh, of course, Sparks of Rhythm.
1: With the Sparks of Rhythm?
0: Yeah.
1: I've got another one. I've got another one on Apollo for you.
0: Okay.
1: 1954, there's a group called the Gentlemen. And they were trying out at on Apollo, and they had an a cappella version of a song called The Story of a Love Gone Cold.
0: Oh, I love it.
1: And I don't think it was ever released. But in 1961, I think it was, or 62, I'm trying to remember this, it was it was released by Ronnie Baker and the so-and-sos. And it was called My Story.
0: Really?
1: And it's the same song and the same lead singer.
0: Oh, really?
1: Yeah.
0: That's interesting.
1: Yeah.
0: Wow.
1: If you have do you have a break?
0: I probably do, and I think that I have the Gentleman.
1: Oh, do you?
0: I think I don't think I have the follow-up, but I think I have the Gentleman. And we'll find out here in a moment. Don't go away. Stay where you are. All right,
1: okay.
0: Now we're talking to Stan about what's really important in life. Obscure R&B oldies, absolutely, on WGN Radio.
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0: WGN Radio. I'm Raleigh James. They're the other gentlemen, and the only reason I have it is Malico, like I was saying, got the rights to all that Apollo stuff, and they released a CD. The keynotes are on that, too. But the other, the Ronnie song, the Deltones, that I've got Ronnie Baker and the Deltones on Laurie.
1: Yep, that's on Laurie.
0: Yeah, yeah.
1: From 1962.
0: Right.
1: It's on Laurie, 3128.
0: Let's compare it.

0: hard-pressed. I kind of think I'm going with the gentleman. What do you think?
1: Well, the gentleman, the lead singer, is Richard Baker.
0: The same guy. Well, that's Ronnie Baker. Yeah.
1: But they call him Ronnie Baker and Lori.
0: Yeah, he's the same guy.
1: Yeah, the same guy, but I think it's a different background.
0: Well, the other thing is the gentlemen were truly a cappella. That was it.
1: Yeah.
0: And, of course,
1: they were dangerous.
0: Right, this was produced, and it's nice, but I guess I like them both, but I'm going to go with the gentleman.
1: Yeah, it's fascinating that was recorded in 1954, but never released until 1962, and Ronnie Baker, the story on him is he went through a couple different groups before that song ever came back. I mean, they were a group in New Jersey, I believe it was, and they sang in, in the bars and the nightclubs and stuff like that.
0: Sure.
1: But never got another recording session until they got a break here with Lori. And I don't know how that happened, but it just came up.
0: Right.
1: Eight years later?
0: And he is not the same Ronnie Baker that was later involved with Gamble and Huff. That guy was a lot younger. He would have been like eight at the time that Ronnie Baker was in The Gentleman.
1: Yeah.
0: But nonetheless, it's good stuff. And the sad part is these are the things that most people will never hear. And it tells me there's got to be thousands of records I've never heard that I'd love to hear. And I hope in the afterlife, they talk about having the Hall of Records or whatever. I hope it's literal and I can go find all the oldies I missed.
1: Yeah, I know. That's good. Me too.
0: Yeah. Well, thank you for calling. It made my night, Stan.
1: Sure.
0: Talk to you soon.
1: Okay.
0: Okay, thanks.
1: Okay, talk to you again.
0: All right.
1: Okay, thank you.
0: So tomorrow night is a full show. That's right. 10 p.m. Central. Be there or be square. Until then, that's a wrap. We thank Adam for keeping us on the air and John for screening your calls. But above all, I thank you for calling. So let's do it again 21 hours from now. I'm Raleigh James. It's WGN Radio.
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I'm Grant Marshall, 2020 News. Real news, real stories, real fun. Kill Bill. Cops in Maryland say hardworking hitmen are making a killing these days. One alleged gun for hire texting this hitman beep has been picking up, reports the Washington Post. The piecework perp's phone claimed to reveal a message asking him, "You hit Hollywood hitman status yet?" "Nah, not yet. Got a lot to learn." The murder meter market may be a volume business. The going rate for hitmen these days said to be about 5K. Have gun, will hustle. High school doozickle. The steel connives of Orange County. A high school football team in LA's OC got an education in crook smarts. The feds claim, when the treasurer of the booster club ran up her score by skimming more than $400,000 from the nonprofit, Boardwalk umpire paid her mortgage and credit cards for a couple of years, according to the FBI, who took her down outside her home. As caught on cam by ABC7 LA, score the love of money could face a timeout of up to 20 in the tank. The perk walk. Minnesota cops say a mushroom merchant mixed narcotics with marketing, allegedly handing customers Flower Daddy loyalty cards for repeat business. An undercover agent arranged a bulk buy, and investigators say searches sprouted shrooms, marijuana, cash, scales, and a pistol. Forget frequent flyer miles. This rewards program could earn him an extended stay in the pokey. And that's what's happening. I'm Grant Marshall, 2020 News.

Gun for Hire, plus School's Lout, and Shrooms for Points. I'm Grant Marshall, 2020. Gun for Hire, plus School's Lout, and Shrooms for Points. I'm Grant Marshall, 2020 News. Real news, real stories, real fun. Kill Bill. Cops in Maryland say hardworking hitmen are making a killing these days. One alleged gun for hire texting this hitman beep has been picking up, reports The Washington Post. The piecework perp's phone claimed to reveal a message asking him, "You hit Hollywood hitman status yet?" "Nah, not yet. Got a lot to learn." The murder meter market may be a volume business. The going rate for hitmen these days said to be about 5K. Have gun, will hustle. High school doozickle. The Steel Conives of Orange County. A high school football team in LA's OC got an education in crook smarts, the feds claim, when the treasurer of the booster club ran up her score by skimming more than $400,000 from the nonprofit. Boardwalk umpire paid her mortgage and credit cards for a couple of years, according to the FBI, who took her down outside her home. As caught on cam by ABC 7 LA, score the love of money could face a timeout of up to 20 in the tank. The perk walk. Minnesota cops say a mushroom merchant mixed narcotics with marketing, allegedly handing customers Flower Daddy loyalty cards for repeat business. An undercover agent arranged a bulk buy, and investigators say searches sprouted shrooms, marijuana, cash, scales, and a pistol.

0: So let's do it again, 21 hours.
1: End of the bug. Bringing back for a discussion of his corporate five.
0: We'll get to it tonight. The 10th.
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1: 64 and 0.

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0: WGN Radio. I'm Raleigh James. There they are, the gentlemen. And the only reason I have it is Malico, like I was saying, got the rights to all that Apollo stuff, and they released a CD. The keynotes are on that, too. But the other, the Ronnie song, the Deltones, that I've got Ronnie Baker and the Deltones on Laurie.
1: Yep, that's on Laurie.
0: Yeah, yeah.
1: From 1962.
0: Right.
1: It's on Laurie, 3128.
0: Let's compare it.

0: I'm hard pressed. I kind of think I'm going with the gentleman. What do you think?
1: Well, the gentleman, the lead.
2: Pokey. Pete Business. The Tank. In L.A. The FBI. Got a lot to learn. The murder meter market may be a volume business.
0: I'd love to hear, and I missed.
1: Yeah.
0: Talk to you soon.
1: Okay.
0: Okay, thanks.
1: Yeah, okay, talk to you again.
0: All right. There, B Square. Until then, that's a wrap. We thank Adam for keeping us on the air and John for screening your calls. But above all, I thank you for calling. So let's do it again 21 hours from now. I'm Raleigh James. It's WGN Radio.

0: Yeah, before we had any idea of the health hazards, asbestos was hailed as a miracle material for everything. Yeah, from insulation to baking. Well, Sears not only offered asbestos siding, roof coatings, tiles, but also asbestos cooking tools, lined and coated omelet pans, stove linings, stove mats, toasters, all featured until in the 1902 catalog. Yeah, by the 1980s, of course, we knew about the health risks, but it was a while. Then, of course, Sears was good at not only selling goods and services, but educational opportunities as well. For instance, in the catalog, the 1907 catalog, you could take a six-month bookkeeping course for just $5. 20 different ledgers, journals, and balance sheets totaling 7 pounds of materials and free penmanship instructions. Yeah. So then there was the 100-pound bag of crushed oyster shells. And of course, I'm not particularly a farm girl, so it never occurred to me, what the hell do you want with 100 pounds of crushed oyster shells? Well, I'll tell you what, poultry feed, chickens. Yeah, laying hens require a lot of calcium to ensure they lay those strong, healthy eggs. So crushed oyster shells served as an important dietary supplement for the farm animals, a natural source of slow-released calcium that commercial pet food companies incorporate into their products today, actually. But if you wanted, 100-pound bags, well, they were available to you. Vapor bath cabinets, those were interesting. Vapor baths were big, kind of like the portable steam bath that you put your body in, but not your head. And they were made of wood or metal or God only knows what. You'd sit inside while steam circulated, and only your head was left exposed. And, of course, the claim was this will free the skin and tissues of the poisons that clog and injure the system, but I'm curious about how many people got stuck in them. Victorian bathhouses and steam treatments were still quite popular, so this was kind of a do-it-yourself thing right in your backyard. All right, so there's 10 things that you couldn't do without. Or maybe you could, all of them. But I'm telling you, that heroin would still be a big seller today. All right, so 888-876-5593. Now, I got a sad email from Murfreesboro Steve. It's been a while since we've heard from him, actually. You know, some of our regular callers, when they drop off into the wilderness, you say, what happened to them? Well, in the case of Murfreesboro Steve, I know. And it is a sad story, and my condolences as well, because sadly, after a long bout with breast cancer, Steve's wife passed away. So my condolences, Steve, and thanks for calling.
1: Hello.
0: How are you?
1: I'm okay. I still can't find my iPod, but I'm sitting outside with a $3 Sanjin listening to you over the air.
0: Great. That's WGN and, for you, AM 720.
1: Yeah. Yes. Of course, I got a whole bunch of wire across the yard, too.
0: Yes.
1: You know, you know me and yard sales. Anyway,
0: yes.
1: I also lost my truck.
0: How did that happen?
1: Well, I just left a friend of mine's house. I dropped him off a bunch of Kagan water, and I was leaving, and I'm going down a four-lane divided street, and the sun had went down, and somebody had let this car go. They stopped and let this car go on. Well, they didn't check the lane that I was in, and I'm just tooling down the road. You know, 40, and suddenly there's a small Toyota in front of me, and I just hit it real hard on the side, and it totaled the truck.
0: Oh!
1: It literally pushed the front tire in the bumper into the front tire.
0: Mm.
1: And the thing is, they don't make Titans anymore. And it was paid for, and it was great.
0: Yeah, that's the
1: high mileage, but it was, you know,
0: it's
1: they're
0: still,
1: not going to
0: yeah.
1: make a lot of money for it.
0: It's the horror of insurance, where it's much cheaper for them to total a car, even though you'd much prefer they fixed it. Now, it is possible, it'll cost you some money, but you can get an agreed-to valuation, rather than what they just do to you when they give you your $500. It was a little more than that, of course, but, you know. So, to hear it. Now, was this a driverless Toyota?
1: No, it had a young female driver, mm-hmm. probably a brand new driver, and
0: uh-huh.
1: her boyfriend,
0: oh.
1: and pulled right across in front of me, right in front of my dentist's where my dentist office is, the little entrance to the parking lot, and it's the same place where I go, same turn I make when I go to the dentist.
0: Well, now she's at fault. And so you...
1: Yeah,
0: she's absolutely at fault. I would think you've got some leverage here to get more money or maybe even have your car fixed, because you're not now fighting your own insurance company. You're fighting her liability.
1: Oh, yeah. Well, here's the thing. Of course, I also did this talk to my next-door neighbor, who's a car dealer. I went to the Nissan people and say, hey, how much is this truck worth if I sold it to you? Well, it was $5,000 under what they offered me.
0: Okay.
1: You know, and what if I if it was a good working truck and I traded in, how much you give me? It was even $5,000 less than that. So, and I talked to him and says, no, that's probably a good price, even though it's disappointing, but. Anyway, so I took the money and put it against, you know, some, I paid off some things with it. But I got my, I still got the van, but anyway, I got my car back for my daughter. We bought for her for high school. And of course, she's 40 now, but anyway.
0: And you just now got it back. It's an antique.
1: Yeah, but anyway, it's in good shape. It's high miles, but I had to get a battery for it. I buy a battery for it, and of course you get the, you know, hey, military discount. Okay, give me, what's the phone number and all that. Well, I punch it, you know, they punch it in, and I tell you, about every day I get calls, a dozen calls from either, we're trying to sell you a warranty. We need to verify how many miles you got on your Honda. I didn't even change the title yet.
0: Right.
1: And it's annoying.
0: Of course. Well, just hang up.
1: From the so-and-so service.
0: Hang up.
1: Oh, I do. All I do, and I block the call, but I still get, you know. What's worse is when you answer the phone, and it's an annoying noise. Sounds like a washing machine trying to pull you in or something. Yeah. You know? Yeah. So I always block all those calls, but once in a while I get somebody who talks. Well, no. What's worse, you get I just hit like I'm answering, but I don't say anything.
0: Right.
1: And then I wait, and finally you go, "Do you hear me? You know, can you hear me?"
0: Never say yes. Firstly, the reason there's that silence or that noise between someone picking up the phone and saying hello, and then it's stone cold silence for a while, what they're waiting for is for you to say hello again, which tells the robo-dial that there's a live prospect, and then it's transferred to an agent.
1: Oh, sure.
0: So that's the way they're
1: and
0: working
1: once,
0: that.
1: Yeah, that's true. And I've started shouting at them, you know. Yeah, I bought a battery and I'm getting 12 calls a day from you. You know, I tell them what I think, and you know they disappear. But you think somewhere along the line it would stop?
0: Because it's very cheap, these devices, and they can literally make 50,000 calls an hour.
1: Oh yeah.
0: And so you know, most of them they're it's not going answered or whatever, and then it's just disconnected.
1: True.
0: But when a live person is there, it will turn it over to a boiler room. So there's no end to it, but. My advice is always, if you do not recognize the caller ID, and believe me, I know caller ID can easily be spoofed, and that's true, too.
1: Oh, yeah.
0: But for the most
1: part. It's all over.
0: Oh, yeah.
1: Yeah, they punch in things all over.
0: Right.
1: The thing is, I've been on the phone trying to, settle accounts and trying to run down, because she did all the finances. And I'm trying to run down, accounts and different things, you know. Because there's a few things I haven't found yet.
0: Absolutely. No.
1: Somebody called her up when she's probably not drilling very well and sold her a car warranty thinking that, well, hey, your car warranty is expiring. No, it's not.
0: Right.
1: You know,
0: right.
1: And sold her something, and this is going on for about 6 months, and I found it in the printout of the
0: right.
1: bank.
0: Right.
1: Well, I had to end up closing the account and getting new cards or something. I had to close it and reopen it. You
0: right.
1: know? Well, 1 month, and I'm trying to find it. You know, I'm searching, trying to find this outfit. You know, because I couldn't find it. If I had a wreck, I couldn't find him. Anyway,
0: right.
1: Suddenly, they didn't get their check, and they're just all upset. It's like, well, where's our money? He says, well, who are you?
0: Right.
1: Know? Yeah. And I go, I've been looking for you, and I can't find you. Now you want your money? You know. Well, got rid of them,
0: Yeah.
1: Talked to some outfit, and they wanted to sell you right then and there. Like, no, you have to do it now. We don't take any callbacks. No, callbacks mean you call me, not that I call you.
0: Right.
1: They got ugly. So anyway, I got rid of him. And then what was the other? Oh, yeah. I had to go to the safe deposit box to get something. Mm-hmm. And what do I find is the warranty for the van, and it's still in service. You know, it was for the drivetrain was the life of the vehicle.
0: Okay. Hang on a minute. Don't go away. I'm going to leave you right there, and we'll pick it up right after the news right here on WGN Radio.
2: Okay.
0: Right. Oh, wait. I just have John came in and said, you cannot. And Adam said, too, talk about the Sea Crane Company. And I love to do it, too. How did I forget? All right, so we're talking about the SkyWave SSB2, which is just a terrific radio. 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It weighs just 8 ounces, and when emergencies strike, staying informed can make all the difference. Now, the SkyWave SSB2 is just terrific. 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Now, on normal days, you'll just hear some hams jawing or whatever. 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It's digital. 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It looks good. It's the SkyWave SSB2, and it's not expensive either. 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

0: just realized I'm giving you the backing track to Billy Bob's request, Tell Me What You See. I promise I'll give you lyrics, too. I won't leave you out of it. And, you know, a few people wrote and said, you mean Tell Me Why? No, that was not, which I knew well, but I didn't know Tell Me What You See. I still don't, actually. It was on Beatles 6, which, ironically, was the seventh Beatles album Capitol re-released, and that made 9 in America, if you count BJ and UA. But we'll play it with some lyrics. Oh, man. All right, so back to Murfreesboro, Steve. Sorry about that.
1: Oh, no problem. In fact, I need to wrap this up because I'm sure there's a lot of people want to talk at you.
0: Right.
1: Speaking of Steve Crane, if I didn't pick you guys up, I would have went back in the house and got my personally autographed Steve Crane select antenna and tried to pull you in.
0: Oh, man, I loved those select antennas. I still have them. They're just great.
1: Yeah, I got mine.
0: Yeah, good.
1: I was at a thrift shop and started a conversation with this couple, and the lady's mother had passed away and left her a stack of albums. Actually, mm-hmm. It was like 3 stacks of albums, 4 foot tall.
0: Mm-hmm.
1: And they've been out in the heat, you know. Anyway, they said,
0: yeah,
1: come on over and get whatever you want.
0: Wow.
1: I had to drive to two counties to get there. But I got there in the morning and brought them a plant that I dug up out of the yard. I'm trying to get rid of these certain things. But anyway, they were happy because they knew what it was and they liked them. Oh, shit. Anyway.
0: Yeah.
1: I'm going through these albums, and I end up taking 4.5 milk crates.
0: Wow.
1: Albums.
0: That's great.
1: Yeah. And a few 78s and a few 45s, too.
0: Good.
1: Yeah. And, she even brought me lunch.
0: Wow. So was there anything you'd been looking for forever that you found?
1: Not
0: okay.
1: Exactly,
0: right.
1: But I did come across some things like, oh, hey, this is neat, you know, but I also found a few things I already had. Oh, you could always use a free spare, you know. So.
0: Right.
1: What else? The catalog. I had one of those reprinted Sears Roebuck catalogs,
0: uh-huh.
1: like 18-something, and it was like 2 inches thick. And there's a lot of really fascinating things to look at. Yeah. So when you first brought that up, I remember I had one of those.
0: Oh, yeah.
1: Of course, time I looked at it, it was like 45 years ago, but I, you know.
0: Yeah, it's so weird to see all of those just fraudulent medical devices and the claims that were out there that you say, that's only 100 years ago? It really was the Dark Ages.
1: Oh, yes. Yeah. Well, I'm going to let you go
0: because
1: I know there's a lot
0: calling.
1: Of people out there who want
0: and
1: to talk.
0: I'm delighted that you called. You're sounding great. Again, my condolences, and I hope to hear from you soon.
1: Okay, we'll figure out. Wait. Well, I can always use her phone as the iPod, and then the phone as the phone. So.
0: All right. Well, maybe next call we can talk about how your iPod disappeared. All right. Thanks.
1: Well. Yeah, okay.
0: Appreciate it.
1: All right.
0: Okay.
1: Bye-bye.
0: Okay, bye. So, 888-876-5593. Yeah, he's sounding like in very good spirits. That's great. All right. So, Marty has more requests. And, Marty, by the way, I think I have 2 for you coming up tonight. So, we're going to add 2 of them, are we?
2: Oh, yeah. Matter of fact, haven't talked to you since that Thursday night incident where he was on the radio for a while, so... But I survived my allergy attack and baseball playoffs and football games. So nice to talk to you again.
0: Yes, absolutely. So what do you want to hear?
2: I know you know this, but Rosalynn Ashford Holmes passed away about a couple weeks ago.
0: Right.
2: Jimmy Mack from Martha and Vandellas. She's one of the original singers.
0: Yep, absolutely. I will do it.
2: Okay. What's the other 2 I requested? Because I haven't.
0: Yeah, and you know I'm looking for that now too. Because I had set some aside, and now I can't find them. So I guess I'm glad that you've called back. So that's
2: no
0: terrible. But yes, all right. And
2: and also real quick, here last night I was just listening, and at first I thought it was my phone tonight. You was coming in at times like you were talking in a tank.
0: Yeah.
2: Are you at a different station today and last night?
0: Today it's the same studio as last night, yes. But unfortunately, at this studio, it's Globe, I'm dependent upon two internet companies, and one of them normally delivers fiber to the premises, but they're just they're missing in action at the moment. I don't even want to belabor that. So my backup is your basic cable company, and they tout their wonderful broadband. Well, you got to hear it firsthand. So I'm muddling through a connection that is less than fine, but hopefully, I'd say tomorrow afternoon we'll drive back to the valley.
2: All right, I'm just curious. So thank you very much.
0: All right, thanks for calling. Appreciate it. Yeah, I was doing so well with the fiber connection, and then suddenly the DNS wouldn't resolve the DNS address. And I knew that, there was no reason for that because I was using Cloudflare, so come on, 11111 is going to resolve. Well, so at first they tried to say it was my fault, or maybe Cloudflare's the fault. Finally, they looked into it and said, oh yeah, I guess it is our fault. So I don't know how long that's going to take. But the backup, and I mentioned this too, I think, used to be a pretty darn good connection when they had real people there, but they fired them all, and they can do it at a distance. Oh, no, you can't. So here we are. All right, before we do anything else, I always defer to those first-time callers, and we got one. Tom in Downers Grove, welcome to WGN Radio.
3: Hi, Raleigh?
0: Yeah, Tom, thanks for calling.
3: Oh, sure. Yeah, I hear a little static. I don't know if it's my end or your end.
0: Oh, probably
3: anyway, I got
0: not.
3: A funny... Yeah, I'm kind of a new caller to your show, and I don't quite understand the whole. It seems like every night you guys do something different, so it'll take me a while to figure it out. But I heard you talk to me about maybe 10 minutes ago about getting scam calls.
0: Yes.
3: And I had a funny story. Excuse me. About 10 years ago, I got a call once from a creditor, and this person, it was a guy, was getting really kind of rude with me and stuff, and so I got real quiet, and then he said, well, what do you have to say for yourself? And what I did, I just kind of made a sound like this. Because I can vouch on demand. It's one of the few gifts I have. And so what he did, I did that a few times, and then he said, what else do you have? This is a true story. I told him I had beans last night. If you wait a little longer, I'll have something else for you.
0: Oh, that's great.
3: What's that?
0: That's great. I love it.
3: So he just hung up on me. And whenever I get callers, I get inappropriate sometimes with them. I won't repeat it on the phone, but until they kind of have some fun with me. And one nice thing about getting calls, I tend to misplace my phone a lot. In fact, I used to wear a hairpiece, and I used to misplace my hairpiece sometimes. But it's nice to know I get calls once in a while, so in case my phone's missing, I know where it is.
0: Right,
3: but I just wanted to have to
0: that's
3: call.
0: Good. Yeah, there's a...

Duke of Earl. That's right, all the way through it. So, yes, it too can be done. We've got Johnny and Austin coming up. All right, we were so rudely interrupted by the end of the show last night, which was a surprise to me. Now we'll try and find the Beatles with lyrics. I don't know. We'll see what we get on WGN Radio. Love!

0: 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I'm Raleigh James, and that is my all-time favorite Dells record. And, you know, never heard it before 1978 because it was unreleased. In fact, it was recorded in one of the VJ sessions around 1955, and I think that the working title was Kneel and Pray. And it was just shelved. Nothing ever happened. And then there was a little label that came out with it in 78 on a 45. And, man, it was Skylark Records, 581. And, man, I just thought it was the absolute best. And then later, as CDs proliferated, it started to be on some of those as well and some of the archival VJ collections. But I have no idea why VJ wouldn't release it, because I think it's just the absolute best. Kneel and Pray, or Now I Pray, whatever you prefer. But reason I'm playing it, I'm going to talk with Johnny, and he said, you know, Vern Allison died. And yes, sadly, he did. So Johnny, welcome back to WGN Radio.
1: Well, I was going to call you back anyway, but I just happened to... I can't stand it when people call you up. And some people really get a... I don't know. I mean, it's not poor intent or anything, but they like to be the first to tell you when somebody died. You know what I mean?
0: Well,
1: they'll call up, you know, and say, "Well, you sitting down?
0: Yeah.
1: I got a little bad news." That kind of crap. But I mentioned to you when we talked last night that Freddie Jackson had passed.
0: Yes, and you were going to.
1: Then I was just going through, you know, some of my news stuff here, and I say, Vern Allison, founding member of the legendary act the Dells, passed away. And I thought, well, maybe this is old news. Because
0: Not old news. 90 years old. And, you know, while he was rarely, if ever, on lead, he did some songwritings. And, you know, he wrote Dry Your Eyes.
1: No, I didn't know that.
0: Yes, he did. And, of course, that was covered by everybody and their brother. So he made a nice chunk of change with that. I think there's only one living member left. It's one of the McGill brothers. I think Mickey is still alive. And that is it. Everybody else is gone.
1: Really?
0: Yeah.
1: Well, I guess we know who's going to be the feature artist on Sunday night at 8 o'clock.
0: Oh, man, yes, that's right, on soulofthecity.net. You will certainly, yeah, you could do a whole show on the Dells. So what do you think you're going to play?
1: Everything I Got. Now, that one you just played, yeah. I know I don't have it. What's the name of it?
0: Now I Pray is how it was released. On the original session, it was listed as Kneel and Pray, but it was never released. And then it came out on a 45 in 1978, and it was Now I Pray. And I just think that is my all-time favorite. The other thing that I really love, and I'm sure you know this, was their take on It's Not Unusual.
1: No, you know, I think I've heard you play that before.
0: Yeah, it's the best version of It's Not Unusual I've ever heard.
1: And yes.
0: So,
1: yeah, you can

0: You can share it if you want. But let me ask you, can you help me with this now, I pray, because I don't have it.
1: Oh, sure. I'll look for your email address and I'll just send it to you.
0: That would be great, because that is, I've never heard it
1: before. Oh, yeah. Yeah, that's right. Peaches and ice cream for you, my dear. Yeah, I love it. So, yeah. Okay, I'll do it.
0: Yeah, that was sad. Freddie Jackson.
1: He was young. He was only 70 about or thereabouts, where Vern Allison...
0: Well, when we talk about people being young and they're 70 years old, well, you know,
1: young to me, but yeah. So, but yeah, so that was, so he was born in 1956. My God, I have clothes older than him. So I think we all do.
0: Man,
1: but Vern Allison, that was a life well lived. And of course, they were popular from the beginning when they were still the L Rays, and then of course the Dells on BJ through all the decades. You know, they were singing until 2012.
0: You know, thinking back, I don't know where these years have gone, but 2012 doesn't seem like that long ago.
1: It isn't. Absolutely not. Really, it's basically, you know, a decade ago, whatever, 14 years.
0: Isn't but that amazing?
1: They were on stage performing that long. And, of course, some of them died earlier, and I understand that. But for the most part, they were still going strong. And they were having chart records, you know, 50s, 60s, 70s, 80s. So they did very well for themselves.
0: You have a favorite Dell song?
1: Well, I just played it, Now I Pray.
0: Well?
1: Yeah, that is my absolute favorite. But in terms of what else do I really... I like She's Just an Angel. That's a favorite.
0: How about Nadine? You like Nadine?
1: Yeah, Nadine's right. Now, Moving On might be something good to play because Vern Allison wrote Moving On. And so...
0: You know, I hate to admit this, but I don't know that song.
1: Well...

0: Yeah, so Vern wrote that.
1: How old is that one?
0: I don't know. They were all recorded about the same time.
1: It sounds like an older one.
0: No, it'd been a 50s VJ session. But that's an interesting thing. When did they... And that I don't think was released for a while either, unfortunately. But there's a lot of things. Why Do You Have to Go is a great one. So many.
1: Gosh. I'm
0: calling. Now, how about I'm calling? I'm trying to think of what else. That's wonderful. It's All Up to You. That's very nice. There's a ton of them. There's moral.
1: I'm getting educated on a lot of songs here tonight. Cause, you know, if I would have talked to you last night about, well, who was I going to feature this Sunday, I would have had no idea of doing anything by the Dells, and then you happen to be scrolling around the news, and you're like, oh, no. You know, I mean, 90 years old is a good long life, but still, it's kind of sad, you know.
0: Oh, well, you know, unfortunately, we all go. It was a VJ session in 57, I think, but it could have been a 56 session. It could have been a 56 session on that, actually, but those were the years, and a lot of that stuff just wasn't released.
1: Played a lot of Dells in the 70s at KYOK, that's for sure.
0: Oh, yeah. Well, that was
1: on my mind.
0: Right. That was their sort of rebirth, if you will. That latter 60s period. A lot of people hadn't even heard the 50s stuff, and they came back with a vengeance. So,
1: What a Night. The redo of Oh, What a Night.
0: Yeah, absolutely. And I like the original better. But yes, and that was a big hit. The second time around, it was not a big hit. The first time around, in fact,
1: nothing
0: in the 50s.
1: Great.
0: Yeah,
1: they were both.
0: Oh yeah, and There Is all that stuff on Cadet.
1: Mm-hmm.
0: Yeah,
1: Love Is Blue. I Can Sing a Rainbow.
0: Right, all that. There was a ton of stuff that they put out then, and like I say, all that Cadet stuff and some albums and stuff like that. So
1: My Pretending Days Are Over.
0: Okay. Yeah.
1: Give Your Baby a Standing Ovation.
0: Yes, absolutely. You've got a lot of wonderful things you can play.
1: I do. I was trying to get all this Freddie Jackson music together because you know, he came along a little later. I played him.
0: He was more Quiet Storm stuff.
1: Exactly was.
0: Yeah.
1: But that Rock Me Tonight for Old Time's Sake and You Are My Lady, I guess those are his biggest songs.
0: Yeah.
1: His biggest songs. But,
0: Absolutely.
1: Yeah.
0: Yeah. Hang on a minute. Don't go away. I think I'm dangerously blowing an hour again. Stay where you are. And we'll see. I don't think I did this, but I'll do it now on WGN Radio.
2: We don't have a break.
0: Oh, how about that? I must have taken one already. That is an absolute miracle. I did something right and didn't realize it. So, okay. So, sorry about that, Johnny.
1: You get 10 points for that.
0: Yeah, right. Exactly. See, there I am trying to pay attention and actually look at the clock. No good comes of that. Yeah,
1: I am so proud of you, Rob.
0: Yeah. So, she's just an angel. That would be nice to play. So.
1: I thought you were talking about yourself.
0: No. Talking about the Dells. I'm still in Dells world here.
1: I'll tell you another song. Do you know that? I just discovered this about, I don't know, 10 years ago, a song by the Dramatics called That's My Favorite Song.
0: Oh, sure. And, you know, you mentioned that, Dells and Dramatics. They did that album together. They released that album, Dells and Dramatics. I don't know if you know that.
1: Oh, that's how I ended up with that CD.
0: Okay. Yeah, yeah.
1: You like that song?
0: That's
1: Play that for me sometime if you have time.
0: Okay, I will.
1: That is my favorite song.
0: It is?
1: Dramatics.
0: Oh, by the Dramatics.
1: No, that's the name of the song.
0: Yeah, right.
1: Okay. Wow.
0: All right. Well, so now that's Sunday night. That's 6 p.m. to midnight Central Time. And that's soulofthecity.net, your labor of love. And it doesn't replay, so be there or be square. Can't wait to hear it.
1: And then, by the way, for the people that listen on these, what do you call them?
0: Aggregators. Yeah, aggregators like TuneIn. That's HoustonRadioPlatinum.com.
1: But I don't think they're on TuneIn. But anyway, you can find them. There are a bunch of them.
0: You betcha. All right. We'll talk to you soon.
1: Thank
0: Thanks.
1: You so
0: Appreciate
1: much.
0: It. All right. So that's where we'll pick it up next hour right here on WGN Radio.

0: Well, Billy Bob wanted that. I don't know, maybe the instrumental track without them sounded better. I'm not sure. I leave it to you. And as I mentioned, 1965 on Capitol from On in America, the album Beatles 6 on Capitol. So that's the deal there. He also wanted a Mills Brothers record. I already picked one of those out. All right, your request coming up as well. But before I do anything else, I wanted to tell you about these items that count as liquids. You know, because there's always those stories online, and Engineer Bob is great at sending me links, and so is James on the South Side, and we'll have some of his stories tonight. But so it was, five surprising items that count as liquids for TSA. And the most surprising to me, you assume if the TSA is defining them that somebody tried to bring them on an airplane. All right, and the one that I'm saying, what? Magic 8-Balls. Yeah, that's right. I can't imagine. Magic 8-Balls are banned from carry-ons. And yes, I guess you can ask the Magic 8-Ball and it will say outlook not good. And they are allowed in checked luggage. And so, but the question is, of course, what would possess somebody? But nonetheless, it contains about 3.5 ounces of liquid, which is right around the TSA's limit. So you can't carry the Magic 8-Balls on the plane, in case that occurred to you, which it never would have to me. Also, glow sticks. This is also one that you wouldn't normally think as you're getting on board. Oh, let's make sure we have those glow sticks on the carry-on. Well, apparently the TSA takes that seriously. And there are two different types of liquids that mix together to produce their glow, and those liquids are a concern. So don't bring your glow sticks, just in case you wanted to. All right, do not bring edible spreads. Yeah, if guacamole is your thing, enjoy it before the flight. Likewise for cream cheese. Yes, that's right. They have decided that that's a liquid. Well, leave it out long enough. It probably is. But snow globes? Now, maybe around Christmas time I could see somebody carrying one of those on. Not anymore. Put it in the checked baggage. So there you go. Magic 8-Balls. Wouldn't you love to know what happened to get that on the list? All right, so we've got Jack in St. Charles. Welcome back to WGN Radio, Jack.
1: Howdy.
0: What's up?
1: Oh, I thought I'd ask for a couple of tunes.
0: All right, what does Jack in St. Charles want to hear?
1: Time by Pozo Cico Singers.
0: All right.
1: And Time Has Come Today.
0: Oh, by the Chambers Brothers. There you go.
1: Yes, sir.
0: Yeah, there's the Quinella from Hell. Okay. All right. Very good. We'll get you a couple Time songs.
1: Thank you.
0: Okay, thanks for calling. All right. Now, see, Irma Thomas Time is on my side. Maybe, but no, we'll get that on. I don't know. If not tonight, tomorrow night. So we got Mike and Elmwood Park's requests, and of course Marty and Whiting's request. John had a request, and I will in fact play it. And Brett in Tennessee wanted I Wonder Why. Yeah, don't have to twist my arm to play that. So 888-876-5593. James is on the South Side. What's happening tonight, James?
2: Oh, I'm doing fine. Okay, thank you for taking my call. I do have a couple of requests.
0: You do?
2: Okay,
0: all right.
2: Yeah, Freddie Jackson, I could play You Are My Lady or any other one, but that was Freddie Jackson.
0: Okay, all right.
2: And let's see, also Jim Reeves, Welcome to My World.
0: Oh, all right.
2: Okay. And I have to, of course, include a Patsy Cline one.
0: Well, but of course, it wouldn't be a request from James on the South Side without the requisite Patsy Cline. Which one?
2: Okay. I'd say Crazy.
0: Crazy. Okay. All right. A Willie Nelson song, you betcha. All right. We can do that. So we're going to go over the voluminous list of items that you sent for consideration on our wonderful topics of no regard. All right, so let's see. Did you have a personal fave in this list?
2: Oh, I gotta admit, there was like the yesterday when they said was Mad Hatter Day.
0: Yes, yes, and I realized, yes, we should have gotten you on last night to make that more timely. Do we know who proclaimed it Mad Hatter's Day? I mean, how did this become official?
2: Apparently, it's like somebody decided that this. I think they were a Disney fan.
0: Yeah, well, undoubtedly, yes, but I didn't know, you know, and I still don't know. Most of these are pretty specious. I guess you can decide for yourself on some of these and proclaim it. Chase's calendar of events occasionally carries them, but not always.
2: Yeah, although the Mad Hatter is actually based upon a true story.
0: Well, yes.
2: There was a top hat factory in England.
0: Yeah.
2: Apparently they used a little mercury.
0: Right. Oh, no. Absolutely.
2: And you know that the mercury, tooth fillings, the silver amalgam, had a touch of mercury.
0: Well, yeah, till fairly recently, of course it did. And that's why some people are, you know, screwing off their teeth, having it removed and all that kind of stuff. So, indeed. But yes, mad as the Hatter, because the mercury caused him to go nuts.
2: Yeah, although I couldn't quite understand him about the silver amalgam, because, I mean, unless you're going to say that somebody's going mad, and I just say these are... Okay, probably one of the, if you're going to need those tooth fillings, okay, these last almost a lifetime.
0: Well, they right. Well, of course, and you know that there are people who are you know, very concerned about many substances, and so there is a movement to remove all your mercury fillings and all that, your silver fillings, does it really create a toxic problem? Well, some people believe that it does on a low level basis, autoimmune problems and things like that. But my feeling is always, hey, if it ain't bothering you, don't mess with it.
2: Yeah, this is the same thing as how about fluoride. I mean, here's the thing, okay, I'm on this point on that. Just, okay, why give the dentist a lot more work to do?
0: Well, you know, the only time that I would say that again is if you're having lingering health problems, systemic problems, and you can't figure that out, it's something to consider. But for most people, we don't even know it, you know. And if you go online, of course, consult Dr. Google, as I like to say, it'll all kill you. There's people who believe that that God forbid that you have ever had a root canal, that's the road to hell, you know. So hey. I guess when I look at what they were selling 100 years ago in the Sears catalog, why should I be surprised at any of this?
2: Yeah, I mean, you could like say, oh, okay, I'll take snake oil.
0: Right, yes, yes. And as far as the Hatters, you know, the psychiatric damage that they talked about, the Mad Hatter, that actually was secondary. The big thing was neurological damage. They wound up with a lot of muscle twitching and uneven gaits and all that because it's a neurotoxin and they were breathing it.
2: Yeah, it's just like the glow girls that had to paint the watches.
0: Yeah, well, right, right. Oh, yeah, sure, the radioactive stuff, of course. Yeah. No, the things we don't know. So that's the deal on the Mad Hatter. Now, we also had, and I haven't really investigated, well, of course, I didn't investigate how we celebrate Mad Hatter Day either. I can only imagine, but we missed it. I guess we have to review it again next year. But that's the deal there. But now, this guy from the CIA, you know where we're going with this. Okay, so he's being sentenced or something, but... Ex-CIA officer. So, okay, he was together enough to pass God knows how many background checks and all sorts of other investigative invasive things that ruled that he was fine to be a CIA officer. And he's found with over $40 million in gold bars. And so he's pled guilty to almost $200 million in fraud. He fabricated military credentials and other things while we're at it. But, you know, this again is under the heading of what were they thinking? So here is a high-ranking CIA official who can embezzle over $200 million from the federal government and thinks he'll get away with it?
2: Let's just say that there's some people who figure, I'm going to catch me if I get you.
0: Yeah, right. Yeah, like Frank Abagnale, of course. So he pleads guilty to one count of wire fraud months after the FBI raid on his home. 298 gold bars, $46 million. And it keeps him at home. And $2.1 million in cash and dozens of luxury items. And again, how on earth did he think that, you know, he's a CIA agent. He's got to know, but well, I guess this is another case if he thinks he's smarter than the average bear.
2: Yeah, just like that congressman who got caught with all the gold balls.
0: Oh, yeah. Absolutely. Now, what's interesting, when I looked at this guy's background, apparently the CIA is a little lax in their background checks. Because here he is, he's reached the upper echelons of CIA-dom. He's got all these secure top secret clearances, and he made up his college background. He claimed he was a graduate of the U.S. Air Force Test Pilot School and a director of the test operations for a joint Army-Navy unit. Not only was he not, he never was a pilot. He never held an FAA license. He was an information systems tech during his time in the Navy. Now, why don't they check that?
2: Because I think they figure, oh, nobody's going to lie to us.
0: Of course they are. So what he did was he created fictitious government entities and fake initiatives, the Special Access Program, redirecting federal funds into his own accounts. There again, into your own accounts? Yeah, what could possibly go wrong? And so he funneled $145 million into wire transfer. And then he had an extravagant lifestyle. Now, that's the next part. Isn't he aware of lifestyle audits from the IRS and things like this? When you're buying high-end real estate, luxury vehicles, God knows, yachts, massive gold and all this, don't you think someone's going to notice?
2: Yeah, and also the first thing about being a spy, especially for whether it be FBI or CIA, you have to keep a low profile.
0: Well, you would think so. You would think so. Yeah, I had a very good friend who will remain nameless. He's retired, but he was a CIA guy, and we never talked about it. I knew what he was, but you know, he was absolutely deep cover agent and all that. But the reason I knew him was he was an avid R&B flop collector from the 50s. So, you know, right up my alley, right? And so the funniest time was when I knew for a while he was stationed in Kuwait. I didn't know what he was doing there. I didn't care. But I gave him a call one day. You know, I figured we'd talk about oldies for a while. And, you know, I had to wait for like 15 minutes before he got on the phone. And then when he got on the phone and he heard my voice, he says, oh, hold on. And so he came back. He says, oh, they wired me and they mic'd me and they were going to record this. And so well, all we're going to talk about is the early drifters, I think. But that's my closest brush with the CIA, and it was a lot of fun actually. But nonetheless, I can't imagine that this guy would think that he would get away with this, and he'll be sentenced in January and up to 20 years in prison. But I would assume, more to the point, he probably not only has to forfeit all these assets seized, but also he probably has to pay back some things with money he doesn't have.
2: Yeah, that's the point. Okay, and I'm like thinking, okay, instead of collecting bricks, he will be making bricks.
0: Well, that's right. You know, and again, you wonder. I mean, this guy's in the upper echelon of the CIA. They're entrusting someone who has this much of a lapse of judgment. As far as I'm concerned, he's guilty of stupidity.
2: Yeah, actually put a shirt on him. Actually, since you failed me, and said, I'm with stupid.
0: Yeah, right. Yeah, right. Exactly. So what else do we have? Yes, a dentist invented the electric chair. And, you know, for all of us who have been to the dentist and felt that torture, somehow this isn't surprising.
2: Okay, actually, there was a horror. There was actually, I think it was three horror movies that was called The Dentist.
0: I can imagine
2: it. Corbin Burns.
0: Yeah. And so this was the late 1800s when they were looking for a more humane alternative to hanging. I don't know. After what's been going on in Tennessee, maybe hanging's not so bad. But in any way, Alfred Southwick was a dentist, Yeah, pulling teeth in Buffalo. Well, that says rut right there. But he invented the in Blechdichter. And you say, now, okay, you're pulling teeth all day long and filling teeth all day long. What makes you think of the electric chair? And apparently, he watched a drunk man touch a live generator terminal and die almost instantly, seemingly without pain. So in that single moment, he realized that electricity could replace the rope. How about that?
2: Well, yeah, unfortunately, there was a poor fellow here in Chicago about a month ago. It was unfortunately on, I will not reveal which CTA line, but I nicknamed the bloodline. But anyway, he got, pushed off by two 15-year-olds. And he ends up touching
0: the third rail. Yeah.
2: Hopefully, that's probably why he didn't feel the rush of the other train coming along.
0: Oh, wow. Yeah. That would do it.
2: Yeah, I think, yeah. But let's just say electrocution, that doesn't always work too well because there's been cases where somebody ended up, well, how do we put this nicely? Well, let's just say how sometimes your fried chicken is up.
0: It's hilarious. It's hilarious. All right. You've outdone yourself as usual. Wonderful to talk to you. We'll have some more soon. Thank you.
2: Oh, there is also the Japan passed having 100,000 centenarians.
0: Yes, we will. Talk about that. Thanks. All right, so we will do this and get back to it on WGN Radio.

0: WGN Radio. I'm Raleigh James. So Billy Bob wanted the Mills Brothers, and I wasn't sure which one he wanted, so I figured I'd play my favorite, which was Till Then. That was the original recording of Till Then, actually, 1944, first released then. The Orioles did it about 10 years later, and then the Hilltoppers did around that time, Jimmy Sacco's group. That was a pretty big hit. And then later, talking about the mid-60s, the Classics had a hit with it in May of 63, but everybody did it. The Four Preps and the Letterman and Hank Thompson, you name it. So, but that was the original. That's what started it, 1944 on Decca. And hopefully that will suffice for Billy Bob's Mills Brothers request, if I screwed it up all well. 888-876-5593. John in Covington, what's happening tonight?
1: Hey, Relly. I guess I don't drink anymore because of my medications, but I guess I'm crying in my Coca-Cola. But I bet a ball game tonight, and I bet the over-under. Said it at 7 tonight. It was 7. Thank God it wasn't 7.5.
0: Mm-hmm.
1: So I bet the over. So if it hits 7, I tie. If it hits 8, I lose.
0: When is the game being played?
1: It just ended.
0: Oh, then we know already. Did you win?
1: About an hour and a half ago it ended. Yeah, I tied. But still in all, here's what happened. It's like fan interference. And so they allowed one run to score from the home run, but not two. There was a man on. So it would have been, that would have made it 4-4, which adds up to 8. I would have won. Mm-hmm. Instead, it was 4-3, which adds up to 7. I tied. But you know what? The good part about it is, and I was real surprised it wasn't 7.5. Thank goodness it wasn't 7.5. So,
0: yeah.
1: But no big deal. But let me ask you something real quick. Do you remember, like, when I was a little kid, the small Cokes and the 16-ounce Cokes?
0: Well, of course. Well, especially the smaller Cokes were in the vending machines.
1: And right.
0: What I loved about the vending machines is they were just on the verge of freezing. You know, somehow they kept it that the ice crystals were just about forming. And to this day, with my Mexican Coke, that's exactly what I do. I put it in the freezer until the ice crystals are just about forming. And sure, of course.
1: Now, do you remember on the bottom of those bottles, and it could have been Lexington, Kentucky, it could have been...
0: Yeah, the bottler, of course.
1: Yeah. And we used to have so much fun guessing what city would come up.
0: Oh, that's funny.
1: And we just have a barrel of fun guessing what city. But the thing about it is, sometimes, and God's my judge, it would say Covington, Kentucky on it.
0: Yeah, uh-huh.
1: And I've lived here in northern Kentucky all my life. I don't know of a place that would make bottles like that.
0: Well, it's not who makes the bottles, it's the bottler. And there was probably a bottler in Covington.
1: Okay.
0: So that's what it is, you know, as far as that goes. Because, you know, they were all over the places. And,
1: oh, yeah. I mean, honest to gosh, I can't tell you the number of baseball cards that 2 cents a bottle at 5 cents a pack.
0: Right.
1: My brother and I still got some of my cards. But anyway, we'd hunt bottles. And it kept us out of trouble and everything else.
0: Now, it's interesting that your Coca-Cola bottler might not have been Covington, Kentucky. All right? And the reason I say that is that most of northern India, northern Kentucky there was a regional Cincinnati bottler. But there was a bottler in Covington, Louisiana.
1: Well, I don't doubt it. Yeah, I've heard of that city. However,
0: oh, sure, it's out in New Orleans.
1: It does say Covington, KY.
0: It says that's interesting because I'm just looking up Coca-Cola bottling plants beginning dates. All right, so we'll see.
1: Well, go ahead. I could be wrong.
0: Well, no, you could be right. I don't know, and who knows if these things are right anyway. So let's look for Kentucky. Okay, I see Indiana there. Let's see. Do we have any Kentucky at all? I see Georgia. I see Florida. It doesn't look like there were any Kentucky bottlers, according to this. Lots of California, Hawaii, Illinois. No, I don't see any Kentucky bottlers. And these are, you know, the first bottler ever for Coca-Cola. A lot of people would say, oh, well, that must be Atlanta. No, it's not. It's actually, Chattanooga was the first bottler ever. You got a lot of them, and I see, oh, man, a lot of them in Florida. And these are over the years, of course, some of them going back to 1900. Chattanooga was the first. It was 1899, and then Atlanta came up with one in 1900. But I don't have one for Kentucky, so that's interesting.
1: Oh, that's okay. I have about working for Kroger's over the years.
0: Wait a minute. I lied. I found Kentucky bottlers.
1: Well, there you go.
0: All right. Here's what we got. Elizabethtown, 1901. Louisville, 1901. Lexington, 1904. Louisa, 1905, Middlesboro, 1904, Owensboro, 1906, Paducah, 1904, Shelbyville, 1901, and Campbellsville, year unknown.
1: Okay.
0: So yeah, that doesn't tell us very much, does it? So nothing, nothing in Covington, but like I say, certainly in Cincinnati.
1: I've got 5 bottles, collectible Coca-Cola bottles, working for the Kroger Company. I've been retired 7 years. Worked with them for 42 years. Anyway, special promo. Kroger would have a 75th whatever, and Coke used to give us special bottles and this and that. I've got about 5 bottles like that.
0: Wow.
1: Collectible. They're 10-ounce bottles, right, by the way. Anyway, I looked them up on the internet thinking, oh, man.
0: Nah.
1: You know what? Like, $5.95
0: yeah, right.
1: Each.
0: Exactly. Exactly right. So that's
1: heartbreak.
0: That's interesting. Now I want to know about the Covington, because you're saying it says KY, and I know that Covington, Tennessee had them, those 6.5-ounce little bottles in Covington, Virginia. But are you sure it said KY?
1: Well, I could be wrong, but I'll tell you this much: the last place to serve at a lunch was the Greyhound Tavern, and I would be in high school, and I'd get a racing form there, and I'd have lunch there on Wednesday, Thursday, Friday, and that was the last place you could go and get a small bottle of Coca-Cola with your lunch.
0: Yeah, those 6.5 ounces, sure. Now, there are rare Coca-Cola bottles, not like the stuff you're talking about, but there was something, the Root Glass Company in 1915 had a prototype bottle that sold recently for $90,000. And so that was the only complete intact specimen of that design before the went into the, you know, hobble skirt bottle that we know. Then in 1890, Hutchinson bottles, they featured straight sides and a wire and rubber stopper, of course. And
1: I've seen those.
0: Yeah.
1: I went to the public library one time, and they won't let you check it out because it's a reference book.
0: Right.
1: But all kind of stuff about Coca-Cola, you know, a big reference book, big, huge book. Anyway, I've seen those rubber stop bottles. Yeah,
0: right.
1: It's in that book. Yeah.
0: And there are a few. There were amber straight-sided bottles before 1916, amber-colored, and they were worth something. And then there were straight-sided bottles that had the town names embossed on them. But again, I can't imagine where it would be Covington, Kentucky. That's fascinating.
1: I know. I won't say I know every street in this city, but
0: right. Enough of them.
1: Yeah. But, okay. Here's something it's just a dumb little known fact. Jack Benny first was on the air in 1932. Who was his first sponsor?
0: Oh, sponsor? Radio sponsor?
1: Uh-huh.
0: Oh, my God.
1: Big soft drink.
0: Oh, God, really? Oh, God.
1: Canada
0: Dry, ginger ale.
1: Yeah.
0: Right,
1: and
0: right.
1: His big thing on that was, you can go just about, and this is 1932, any drugstore and get a fountain and glass of Canada Dry.
0: Yeah.
1: Oh, yeah.
0: And
1: yeah.
0: It tasted better, too. But, yeah, Canada Dry. All right. How about that?
1: My favorite is Schweppes ginger ale.
0: Oh, yeah. I tend to, as far as the stuff that's in the cans, I agree with you.
1: Yes.
0: But, you know, nothing beats some of those fountain soft drinks. Years ago, a friend of mine, when I was living in Texas, wanted me to take him to the, to believe it or not, the Dr. Pepper factory in Waco. And all right.
1: Oh, I love Dr. Pepper.
0: Well, so I've been to the tour. So I took him to the Dr. Pepper factory for whatever reason. And at the end of the tour, they take you to their, you know, fountain room. And it really neat, you know, with the marble top, like
1: the
0: old fountain. And they give you Dr. Pepper right from the fountain. Well, you know, I never liked Dr. Pepper, but I tasted this stuff. It was like the best stuff I ever tasted. I'm like, well, why couldn't you put it in the bottles?
1: And 10 to 4.
0: Well, that's right.
1: And I don't. I've heard this, and I kind of think I heard him say it maybe years ago. The internet or the contest guy Barry would know that. I think that was John Lennon's favorite soft drink was Dr. Pepper.
0: Oh, really? Okay. Yeah. Well, yeah,
1: money.
0: Yeah. 10, 2, and 4. You know, put a little caffeine in it, give you a little pick me up. Yeah.
1: There you go.
0: But
1: thanks so much.
0: Thanks
1: Raleigh.
0: For
1: thanks
0: calling.
1: For
0: appreciate it.
1: Do.
0: Okay. Thanks.
1: Bye-bye.
0: Yeah, man. I'll never forget it because I was so stunned because, like I said, I never really cared that much for Dr. Pepper. And man, right from the fountain, it was just great. So I don't know. 888-876-5593, 8888 Raleigh. Of course, I had to take him to the Branch Davidian compound. Yeah, all the great sites of Texas. Right. Let's go to Dallas and recreate the road. You know, the map that Kennedy drew. Of course, one way streets. Now you can't exactly. Cindy in Chicago, welcome to WGN Radio.
2: So I don't know if I could talk about this. If I can't, just let me know. But anyhow, I was watching PBS News, and I was just really weirded out. Like, they said 40 million people in our country are so addicted that, like, they need rehab. And, you know, like, these people can't, I mean, that's like one-sixth of our population.
0: Yeah, I'll tell you what it comes from, and it's actually a statistic that's been out since a couple of years now, but where over 48 million people have a diagnosable substance problem is what they say, 1 in 6. For now, you got to look at the criteria for what's a substance disorder. So that's the bottom line. And 27.9 million had an alcohol disorder. 28.2 million had a drug use disorder. But drug use disorder that's in the DSM-5, the Diagnostic and Statistical Manual of Mental Disorders. And there's a standardization for that. So we're not necessarily talking about street drugs as far as that. The street drugs are included, the marijuana, the cocaine, the heroin, the hallucinogens, the inhalants, the meth, but also the prescription psychotropics. So the stimulants, the tranquilizers, the sedatives, the pain relievers. Well, when you add the amount of people who are on a sedative or a pain reliever or all that, of course that number is going to rise. So they have a criteria, and they have 11 points on it, and the big ones are impaired control or social impairment or risky use or physical dependence. But again, with a lot of these drugs, as the psychotropic drugs that are prescribed, there is physical dependence with that, and you do have to do a withdrawal schedule. So they diagnose it based on the number of criteria met within a year period or whatever. So yes, it's true, but don't be thinking about it like, oh my God, 1 in 6 people is a junkie standing out on the corner. It's not that.
2: The thing about it is, for my generation in the Chicago area, you know, the girl next door was strung out. I mean, that's how my... But then I guess the story started where I guess you could get some kind of like opioid substitute that's very addictive at the convenience store. That was the story.
0: Well,
2: and that's being made illegal, and they said all these people are going to go to rehab.
0: All of that and more. Like I was saying at the beginning of the show when we were talking about what was in the Sears catalog, meaning heroin, over-the-counter heroin for sale, because of the amount of people who were addicted to drugs after the Civil War for pain. So sure, it's not as shocking a figure when you realize how broad this is. Now, one of the things is tobacco or nicotine vaping. That's on that list. So, you know.
2: Well, that's what I was going to say for one of your trivia questions that I forgot about that. What did you end up in the hospital for? I thought it was going to be like vaping and like.
0: No, it was ping pong.
2: Yeah, I know, but I was going to guess that. Yeah, the vaping.
0: Yeah.
2: Yeah, but go ahead. What were you saying?
0: No, that's it. That's it. So don't look at this statistic as being so out there. It's so overly broad that it includes many, many people that you would normally not think of as addicted to anything.
2: Maybe you know me, but, you know, city people are like, ew, get away from me, you know, like they want to be, you know, like, I don't know how to explain it.
0: But you spend too much time thinking.
2: Well, today I didn't have, you know, I made Hungarian goulash. I did some other things. I went to Target. And there just wasn't enough. I mean, sometimes I have so many things to do, and today there just wasn't enough to do. You know, and the new, you know, the, I didn't want, you know. Just,
0: I'd love new. Not enough to do. I haven't had one of those days in years.
2: I know. Sometimes, usually I have so much to do, and...
0: Yes, well.
2: Well, I have a lot to do, but I get tired, and then it's like kind of like mentally where I can't focus to do more of what I can do because of my bipolar, and I just have to, you know, I don't know. It's like mental as far as like doing more things.
0: I think you should consider Thinkers Anonymous. You're absolutely thinking too much.
2: You know, today, yes. I didn't, you know.
0: Yeah. Stop that.
2: 2 months. Okay,
0: all right. Talk to you later.
2: Okay, bye-bye.
0: Okay, bye. That's right. Absolutely. Don't think so much. No good will come of it. 888-876-5593. We'll get to Fran in Austin, see what's on her mind, and there's room for you, too, coming up. I'm not sure that I ever played her request. Pretty words. I think I did, but in case I didn't, I'll play that next on WGN Radio.
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I'm Raleigh James. Yep, if you turn your records over, or if you got Baby It's You, that's on the flip side. A Ludix production, which is Luther Dixon, of course, and Willie Denson, who is a post office worker, wrote that with Luther Dixon, and a number of other things, too, actually. But I find flip side, and that was Fran's Choice, who we will talk to right after the news, because we've got another hour of this, and a full show tomorrow night as well. I don't foresee any interruptions coming up, but I'll take a look at the calendar. But if it's on your mind, it'll be on mine. Plenty to talk about, and plenty of room for you too. Coming up on WGN Radio.

0: WGN Radio. I'm Raleigh James. Yeah, one of my all-time favorite Dion and the Belmonts records. I wonder why. And that was for Brett in Tennessee, whom I promised I would play that. And I have. All right, Fran and Austin, welcome back to WGN Radio.
1: Oh, I love that song, too. There's one little part in there where he starts laughing.
0: Yeah.
1: And it's like, when you're with me, you know, kind of starts. And I always wonder what was going on that made him kind of start, cracking up a little bit there.
0: That's a good question. And I've never heard him talk about it, but you're definitely right. It's there.
1: Yeah, it's definitely there. But, you guys were talking about Dr. Pepper earlier, and I think the reason they call it Dr. Pepper is because it tastes like medicine.
0: I believe it. Yeah, see, that's what I always thought. It was just horrible, but then I had the fountain stuff, and it's like, how can they do it right and never get it in a bottle?
1: Oh, wow. I've never tasted a Dr. Pepper I'd like.
0: Me neither. I never had either. That's why, I was going to take a polite sip at the soda fountain, and that'd be it. And then wow, this is really good. What went right? I don't know.
1: What's worse is one time I was trying to get some soda out of a soda machine, and, I can't read them, so I play soda roulette. And I never know what I'm going to get.
0: Yeah.
1: And I thought I was getting a Coke, and I wound up getting a Diet Dr. Pepper.
0: Oh, God. Oh, dear.
1: And I thought, Dr. Pepper is bad enough without getting Diet Dr. Pepper.
0: Yeah, right, right. That's when you think it's akin to mouthwash.
1: yeah, it sure is. But you were also talking about, the spam calls and things like that.
0: Yeah.
1: I used to love to mess with them, and especially the ones that, I knew were automated, and they would say something about my age. They'd ask my age, and I'd say 3.
0: Perfect.
1: Or 105.
0: Right. Good enough.
1: And they would say, you don't meet our demographics. And I said, no, yeah.
0: Yeah, well, thanks for trying. Yeah, exactly.
1: Yeah, exactly. But now I don't do that anymore because I know a while ago people were taught. You were talking on the show about how they can, get your voice.
0: That's correct. You're absolutely right.
1: With it. So now I've taken, I used to have a personal greeting on my phone. I took that off.
0: Mm-hmm.
1: Well, I took that off a long time ago, actually, because I'll have to wonder if there's somebody there or not. I took that off because I didn't want them copying, my
0: voice
1: from
0: absolutely.
1: That.
0: No, it's a smart thing to do, because if they've got your name on it and they get your voice, that's all they need.
1: Yeah. But anyway, we've been kind of dealing with some stuff here. Gary is having trouble walking.
0: What's going on?
1: And
0: what's happening?
1: A while back, he went out to get an order we had delivered, and the person couldn't get in, and he didn't come back. And

0: you know, he's barely able to, and we were trying to figure out how we're going to get him to the doctor, because in order to catch our transit, we live in a large building, and we have to go all the way to the front, and he can't even go across the room.
1: Right.
0: And then I tried to get him at an appointment. They didn't give him anything until, I think, the 22nd.
1: Oh, God.
0: And I said, you know, this man is in pain, and he can hardly walk, and, you know, this is... I got him an earlier appointment, but then they said... Well, he can't keep that appointment because he's a new patient with his doctor.
1: Oh, God.
0: Yeah. And so, you know, I'm just, you know, and I'm not doing that wonderful myself, but it's kind of like, you know, I'm going to take the slack around here. And it's, you know, it's a lot of stress. So,
1: all of a sudden, you're digitizing out, and I don't know which end of this it is, whether it's you or me, but all of a sudden your phone was just going to hell in a handbasket. Yeah, ooh, that is awful. Do me a favor, because a listener sent me an email that I want to share with you. It was meant for you. And so if you'll send me an email, I will share you the email that I got, because you'll want to see this.
0: Oh, okay.
1: All right. Excellent. Well, yeah, I don't know what went wrong. God, I hope it's not every phone in this place, but right now, man, oh, man. Oh, no. All right. Well, I'll be back in the other studio tomorrow night, so definitely call.
0: Okay.
1: Okay, thanks. Appreciate it.
0: All right. Bye.
1: So, just what I need. Would you like to call? I don't know that we'll hear you, but I'd love to try. 888-876-5593, 8888 Raleigh, and I'll see if I can't, in the moments here, try to half figure out what's going on WGN Radio.
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WGN Radio. I'm Raleigh James. If it's on your mind, it will be on mine, assuming we can hear you. I'm not 100% sure, but so much for the cable modem people, the backup connection. And I'll go back to the other studio tomorrow. We'll be fine. So I'm taking a look at 12 of the strangest last will requests ever. And, of course, Harry Houdini, you've heard probably that he gave his wife a secret code, 10 random words that they agreed upon that he'd use to contact her from the afterlife. And, of course, mediums be damned, no one ever got that right. But what I didn't realize was that he died, by the way, from a ruptured appendix. He had a library of books on magic and the occult, and he was going to will them to the American Society of Psychical Research on one condition: that J. Malcolm Byrd, the Society's research officer and editor of its journal, resigned. Well, Byrd refused. The collection instead went to the Library of Congress, where it is. Then we have William Randolph Hearst, died in 1951, and he had a clause in his will addressing rumors that he had children out of wedlock. And he said, anyone claiming to be his illegitimate child, the will stated, would receive the sum of $1. He said, I hereby declare any such asserted claim would be utterly false. And I don't know if anybody came forward for their dollar or not. We have Drumskin, Hat

Maker Sanborn died in 1871 and stipulated that two drums he made from his skin be given to a friend. By the way, he didn't make it from his skin. After he died, the drums would be made from his skin. We should say it that way. And he was going to give the drums to a friend. This is all in the will. On the condition that every June 17th at dawn, the friend would play Yankee Doodle at Bunker Hill to commemorate the anniversary of the Revolutionary War battle. The rest of his body was to be composted into fertilizer to nourish an American elm tree. Also to be planted along a rural roadside. So don't know if the tree ever made it, but I'm pretty sure that the friend didn't get the drums. We have John Bowman, a tanner from Vermont, who believed that he would be reincarnated along with his deceased wife and two daughters. Now, to prepare for his return, his will established a $50,000 trust fund to maintain his mansion and mausoleum. The will required that dinner be served every night, just in case the Bowmans were hungry upon returning from the dead. The ritual continued from his death in 1891 until 1950, when the trust fund was finally depleted. No word if anybody got any of the meal. Of course, dogs, lots of dogs in last wills and testaments, as you probably know. Some more fortunate than others, such as Eleanor Ritchie, the heiress to the Quaker State Refining Corporation, who left $4.5 million to 150 dogs that she supposedly owned in 1968 when she died in Florida. The will was contested. In 1973, the dogs were awarded $9 million. Not sure who got the, I guess $9 million is more than she left him. But anyway, by the time the estate was finally settled, the value grew to $14 million. But only 73 of the original 150 dogs were still alive. So when the last dog died in 1984, the remaining estate passed on to Auburn University's Research Foundation to fund research for animal diseases. Then we have Janis Joplin. Yes, and of course, you know, she was one of the 27s, died at age 27. Well, even in those young years, she already had had a will. And apparently, after her overdose, her will was read, and it included a $2,500 provision to fund an all-night posthumous party for 200 guests at her favorite pub in Anselmo, California. So my friends can get blasted after I'm gone. All right, then we have a Portuguese aristocrat, Luis Carlos de Noronha, and he made headlines when he randomly selected 70 names from the Lisbon phone directory and named them as beneficiaries of his will. Understandably, many of the recipients initially thought it was a scam. Most had never even heard of him before learning they had inherited part of the estate. That is hilarious. And I can more than understand that you get that news. Oh, yeah, right. Another one of these scams. It was legit. Well, then there was Leona Helmsley. Yeah, stranger in life than death, I guess. She left the majority of her $8 billion estate for purposes related to the care of dogs. She specifically set aside $12 million for her Maltese, Trouble. She disinherited her two grandchildren, quote unquote, for reasons known to them. Wouldn't you love to know that? The disinherited grandchildren contested the will, claiming she lacked the mental capacity when she made it. And the dispute was settled with half of Trouble's trust, $6 million, being awarded to the two grandchildren. So, and of course, Leona was probably rolling over in her grave. Then, of course, nothing like spite after death. Billionaire Wellington Burt ensured his fortune would remain inaccessible to his heirs for a century. He died in 1919 and included a spite clause in his will. He stipulated his wealth would be distributed only 21 years after the death of his last surviving grandchild. That grandchild died in 1989, meaning the 21-year countdown ended in 2010. No idea who got the money. Then we have Jack Benny, and that was a sweet story, actually. His widow, Mary Livingstone, wrote in a magazine shortly after his death in 1974, "Every day since Jack died, the florist has delivered one long-stemmed red rose to my home. I learned that Jack actually included a provision in his will for the flowers, one red rose to be delivered for me every day for the rest of my life." That is sweet.
We have people leaving all kinds of things in wills, obviously, and there's no exception. 1891, 3 years before his death, novelist Robert Louis Stevenson learned that the 12-year-old daughter of the U.S. Commissioner to Samoa, where he was living at the time, was unhappy because her birthday fell on Christmas Day. So Stevenson left her his birthday, November 13th, to little Annie to adopt as her own, providing she took care of it with moderation and humanity, the said birthday not being as young as it once was. That's cute. Ashes to Ink, of course, you know about that. Mark Gruenwald, a comic book writer for Captain America, requested that when he died in 1996, his ashes be mixed into the ink used to print the first trade paperback anthology of Squadron Supreme, another of his creations. So there's just some of that. And some things are legal, and obviously some things aren't. And then, of course, some things that the decedents wish to have happen, courts will overturn, but nonetheless, yeah, who has that much spite? Well, then we have the gals at Playtex. Playtex, of course, the Living Bra Company, was a division of Latex, Industries, and it turns out that when they were trying to make space suits, Apollo 11 and all that kind of stuff, they wanted to make sure that this would be safe for landing on the moon and such like that. And so Playtex seamstresses hand-stitched the Apollo spacesuits. The former girdle factory in Dover, Delaware, where women who spent years sewing those Playtex bras and girdles found themselves building the suit that would keep Neil Armstrong alive on the moon. And that wasn't NASA's first idea. They had tried stiff engineered items that didn't work very well. And they had a number of aerospace contractors who provided some samples. Nothing worked. The big thing was, more than anything, mobility required for a human body. So the International Latex Corporation, that's the company behind Playtex, won the contract. And its seamstresses stitched together 21 layers of nylon, Teflon-coated fabric, and rubber by hand, working to a tolerance of 1/64th of an inch on an ordinary Singer sewing machine, as far as that goes. And no automated equipment was trusted. And, they're afraid of mistakes, and it could be the difference between life and death. And so hand-sewed it was, yes. So first it's Cross Your Heart Bras, and then it's Neil Armstrong's spacesuit. All right, so we'll pick it up after the news. And if you'd like to join us, that would be just lovely on WGN Radio.

0: WGN Radio. I'm Raleigh James, and that is the second group of drifters. Yes, George Treadwell unceremoniously fired the first group in 1958 and then got the Five Crowns, who he sent on tour. It was a hilarious tour. Got him ready and then started recording things. Benny King, of course, in lead on that. I think he was still Benjamin Earl Nelson then, but I'm not sure. In any event, absolutely no one from the first group was on that track, to say the least. Well, later there were some blending and stuff like that, but that was Benny King and Charlie Thomas and Doc Green and Ellsbury Hobbs. And that was there was some record royalty on that as far as that goes. Pomus and Schumann wrote it. Lieber and Stoller produced it, Stan Applebaum arranged it, so a lot of effort went behind that, and it paid off in a hit record. And that was a request, that was a second request from Mike, and that was Mike in Elmwood Park wanted Yakety Yak and Save the Last Dance for me, and he has gotten that. So, oh, look at this, Stan is in Dearborn. Welcome to WGN Radio. How's it going, Stan?
1: Hi, Raleigh. I heard you play Deanne and the Belmonts earlier.
0: Yes, I wonder why.
1: Yeah, and what year was that, 58?
0: Yeah, I think so, on Laurie.
1: Well, you know where they got that from?
0: The song? You know what?
1: Yeah.
0: And I vaguely do, but it's not coming to mind.
1: I don't know by the Keynotes.
0: Yes.
1: On Apollo label, yeah.
0: Yes. I don't know if I have that on this computer, but I should. Yeah. Great deal. Let's see if I.
1: Was it a complete word for word? But
0: no, but it's a rip. Yeah.
1: Yeah, it is.
0: Okay. So it's done. Let's see. Maybe.
1: I just like to point out these.
0: Here I am. Yeah, I guess I knew it because I took it from a 45 and put it on this computer. Let's hear it.
1: Okay.

0: that's great. That's absolutely great. It's
1: yeah, pretty close.
0: Yeah, it's a little too close, actually. Yeah, I don't know who was in the background there, but he was truly hilarious. Makes me smile every time I hear it. So
1: yeah, it was. I'm not sure about the writers on how they are, because I just grabbed the Keto's album that I have.
0: Okay.
1: I didn't look at the 45 yet.
0: Yeah, no, that 45 on Apollo, it's one guy who wrote it, as I recall, and that's terrible, but it wasn't any name I knew.
1: Yeah, I know, in fact, I think I'm looking at it here.
0: Okay.
1: And I'm trying to make it out here, and I think it's Herman Baucom.
0: Okay, yeah, okay.
1: Herman Baucom, yeah.
0: So let's see what they've... Well, I'm sure Herman's nowhere on this Dion and the Belmonts record.
1: I'm sure it's not, especially if it's not Laurie.
0: Right. Well, yeah, exactly. Yeah. Oh, man. All right. So that's funny. I just looked it up on Discos, and the first thing it said is, this page is unavailable now. Probably better, but that can't be right. Can it? Maybe it can. I don't know. But I don't think so. Jan Laurie could be anything. So let's see. Yeah, I wonder why. 1958. All right. Here we have on Laurie. And what do we have... On writer's credits here. Yeah, right. We have M. Anderson and R. Weeks. Yeah, Herman's not represented.
1: No, I didn't think so.
0: And of course, the publisher is Schwartz Music, you know that.
1: Yeah.
0: So, yeah, you know it's going to be a little in-house deal there. But yeah, so the keynote. So Herman Baucom, he stand up and take a bow. Herman, I wonder whatever happened to Herman.
1: Yeah, I just like to point out the R&B versions of that. You know, some of the because they're I don't think the keynote's got very much credit for
0: anything.
1: For having that.
0: Yeah, for absolutely anything as far as that goes. And, he also composed, Herman did, Zup Zup, which was one of their other songs.
1: Right.
0: Yeah. So,
1: big in New York, yeah.
0: Yeah, absolutely. So they were in, and there were a number of people in that group, and none of whom I think went on to anything. But I don't know.
1: They were from New York. They sang on a street corner.
0: Oh yeah,
1: and somebody pulled them in. I think it might have been Richard Barrett. I'm not sure on that, but somebody pulled them into the studio,
0: right?
1: And they got hooked up with Apollo, and they had half a dozen or so releases.
0: Yep, absolutely. And timing was everything as far as that goes, and it was a perfect time for them. And Floyd Adams and some other people, and I think they were from definitely from Harlem, but I think closer to Spanish Harlem, if I remember.
1: 115th Street.
0: Okay, there you go, Spanish Harlem. And here's the Ritchie Barrett connection, is apparently when they were discovered, they were singing Lily Maybelle on the street corner.
1: Oh, okay, maybe that's what I heard, yeah.
0: So that makes sense. And of course, I don't know, got some airplay on the R&B stations, but it was not like on WMGM or WINS or any of that. And that was Sam the Man Taylor on tenor horn, which is nice. And also Mickey Guitar Baker is on that. So a couple of nice
1: studio great musicians on there.
0: Yes,
1: yeah.
0: Yes, absolutely. And that
1: first
0: was
1: first class, top notch musicians.
0: Yeah. Yeah, that's exactly who you'd want. Those are your first call session players, no doubt about it. And so, and I guess that was pretty much the end of them. I don't know whatever, Floyd Adams, I don't know whatever happened to him. And I think he was in the Inspirations or something, but that was it. Yeah, and you wonder, what happened to these guys? Where's
1: Roger?
0: Well,
1: they probably got drafted.
0: Well,
1: they got drafted.
0: You know,
1: had to go to the Army and broke up the group. That's what broke up most of the group.
0: You know, good point. That's absolutely right. You're 100% right. I would bet that. Although, they were together like in the early 50s originally, 53, 54. And then that stuff was, I think, out in 55. I don't know. And
1: I think 55, 56 were their
0: highlights. And I don't know. They could have been drafted, yeah, but who knows? Well, they're gone now. But yes, I agree that Dion and the Belmonts, a certain nod to the Keen, and they had to have heard that record. They absolutely had to.
1: Yeah.
0: No doubt about it.
1: Yeah, they were inspired by that.
0: Yeah. Yeah. Interesting.
1: It says here that their last hit was July 1957.
0: Okay.
1: Keto's last release.
0: What was it, like One Little Kiss or something? I don't know.
1: Yep.
0: Okay.
1: That's it.
0: All right. Yeah. Yeah. So that's interesting. But yeah, I know they were, they did, you know, they appeared around New York with everybody else, like with the Cleftones and stuff like that. But it's funny, you never heard about this group later, like when they were doing the doo-wop revival or what. Gus Gossard forgot they existed. I don't know, because yeah, you'd think that they'd have a little better claim to fame, even though it's not a lot of records. But I don't know, it was a good record.
1: Yeah, and the fact that Diana Belmont's got such praise, you know, for
0: I wonder
1: for
0: why
1: version of it.
0: Yeah, right, know. Right. We're all wondering. And, yeah, Dion. All right.
1: You know, and here the record was two years prior to that.
0: Right.
1: Was out.
0: Exactly. And you know, well, that was so common then too, because of course, you know, what are you going to do? And even like I Wonder Why, yeah, we look at it like it's a big record, but we're not talking about a million seller here. So you know, it's not like some legal firm is going to take the case, so to speak, even if they had a complaint. Yeah, interesting.
1: Oh, you know, Apollo Records. I think Apollo Records were pretty big at the time, and
0: But we're still talking specialty records for the most part, you know. There weren't many million sellers of the groups, so so it's interesting because Don't Know Why I Do and Don't Know Why I Love You Like I Do, that's pretty close in those lyrics.
1: Oh yeah,
0: yeah,
1: even the melody and in the background, and you know,
0: the arrangements, if you were
1: exactly, yeah, the arrangements, yeah, the so, background arrangements.
0: I guess when we think about Apollo, their biggest seller was probably like Mahalia Jackson.
1: Yeah, or
0: you know,
1: Short Shorts, Del Rey's,
0: right. Well, some of the Five Royale stuff, maybe.
1: Oh, yeah.
0: You know, some of the Wynonie Harris or Dinah Washington. But, you know, we're still, in a scheme of things, not talking about big sales as far as that goes. But, yeah, Mahalia Jackson was in the 40s, and that I think that's really kind of what put them on the map.
1: So. Yeah. Yeah, I think they changed owners, too, didn't they, in the mid-50s or late-50s?
0: Yeah.
1: I'm not sure.
0: Hi Siegel and Teddy Gottlieb starred that label. And
1: was it Bess Berman or somebody else?
0: Yes,
1: involved
0: yes.
1: In that?
0: Bess Berman was in that. So was Sam Schneider. But
1: yeah.
0: I think by the latter 40s, both Hi and Sam sold their interests, which is why you mentioned Bess Berman, because he was managing it. And he was probably the manager of that until they closed down in 62.
1: Okay.
0: So
1: yeah.
0: that's my guess. And but there were great records on Apollo, don't get me wrong, but looking at real big songs, it's just not a lot.
1: Yeah, that's true.
0: You know, which is a shame. I'm sure it speaks volumes for the taste of the American public or distribution deals, because that's the other thing. I don't know who distributed their stuff.
1: Yeah, I wonder. See, I don't think I have it here.
0: Yeah, because that was the biggest problem with independent labels, is they'd have rolling hits, you know, be a hit in Buffalo and then be a hit in Cleveland and on, rather than all at once. And that,
1: yeah, it's all selections, best music, BMI.
0: Yeah, because they were an independent, and so, you know, later, much later, I think Malico bought it, but that was like the masters, but I think that they were just through like one stops and rack jobbers and distributors in each town, which made it very tough.
1: Yeah.
0: Also made it tough to get paid, because unless they had another hit in the pike, they'd be to the bottom of the list of the distributor paying them. So
1: another good group here, Cellos.
0: Oh, yes, Rang Tang Ding Dong. I am the Japanese Sandman. Yeah.
1: Yeah.
0: And there were other great cellos records, too, but that was a classic.
1: Yeah, it was.
0: Yeah. So, yeah, there were a ton of people. But there again, you know, we could talk about the cellos and laugh all the time and actually come up with records other than Rang Tang. But, you know, the average person who claims they're a fan of the 50s, blank stare when you mention the cellos.
1: Yeah, that's true. And, you know, like I call them generic oldie shows.
0: Oh, God, yes, right, right.
1: They give, you know, all the credit to the Adam Belmonts, but they never played the
0: keynotes. No, they never
1: the
0: played that.
1: Version,
0: you know, and they probably never played Rang Tang, but they definitely never played I Beg for Your Love. Now we're talking the cellos. Yeah,
1: right. That's my favorite side.
0: Yeah, me too. So, It's sad. But, you know, we complain about what the oldie stations are playing, but today there are no oldie stations playing anything. You know,
1: that's true.
0: I can't find them. So
1: we just found one in Detroit.
0: Really?
1: That we have. We had WPON, and they
0: That was hilarious. Yeah.
1: But there's another station, WCAR, now that plays oldies.
0: Okay. Now,
1: just found that out about a couple weeks ago.
0: Is that the Livonia station, the 1090?
1: Yes. Yes.
0: Yeah.
1: The 1090.
0: Yeah. Used to be 1130. Last I heard, they were like Spanish. So the Spanish is gone and oldies are in. All right.
1: Yeah.
0: All right.
1: I think my wife found that out. She's a big fan of oldies. You know.
0: Okay.
1: And a record collector herself.
0: All right.
1: So she's the one told me about it because she's the radio. In fact, she told me about your show.
0: Oh, wow.
1: So she gets all the credit.
0: Okay. Yeah, but WCAR, when they were on 1130, that was a big deal radio station for a while in their MOR days.
1: Yeah, they were.
0: So, I think they originally were WERB and then CAR, but obviously they moved to that 1090. And, all right. Well, do they stream?
1: I'm not sure. We just caught it on the AM dial.
0: Yeah.
1: You know how we had the Handyman?
0: Yes.
1: With the original back in 56?
0: Oh, of course, Sparks of Rhythm.
1: With the Sparks of Rhythm?
0: Yeah.
1: I've got another one. I've got another one on Apollo for you.
0: Okay.
1: 1954, there's a group called the Gentlemen. And they were trying out at on Apollo, and they had an a cappella version of a song called The Story of a Love Gone Cold.
0: Oh, I love it.
1: And I don't think it was ever released. But in 1961, I think it was, or 62, I'm trying to remember this, it was it was released by Ronnie Baker and the so-and-sos. And it was called My Story.
0: Really?
1: And it's the same song and the same lead singer.
0: Oh, really?
1: Yeah.
0: That's interesting.
1: Yeah.
0: Wow.
1: If you have do you have a break?
0: I probably do, and I think that I have the Gentleman.
1: Oh, do you?
0: I think I don't think I have the follow-up, but I think I have the Gentleman. And we'll find out here in a moment. Don't go away. Stay where you are. All right,
1: okay.
0: Now we're talking to Stan about what's really important in life. Obscure R&B oldies, absolutely, on WGN Radio.

0: WGN Radio. I'm Raleigh James. They're the other gentlemen, and the only reason I have it is Malico, like I was saying, got the rights to all that Apollo stuff, and they released a CD. The keynotes are on that, too. But the other, the Ronnie song, the Deltones, that I've got Ronnie Baker and the Deltones on Laurie.
1: Yep, that's on Laurie.
0: Yeah, yeah.
1: From 1962.
0: Right.
1: It's on Laurie, 3128.
0: Let's compare it.

0: I'm hard pressed. I kind of think I'm going with the gentleman. What do you think?
1: Well, the gentleman, the lead singer, is Richard Baker.
0: The same guy. Well, that's Ronnie Baker. Yeah.
1: But they call him Ronnie Baker and Laurie.
0: Yeah, he's the same guy.
1: Yeah, the same guy, but I think it's a different background.
0: Well, the other thing is the gentlemen were truly a cappella. That was it.
1: Yeah.
0: And of course,
1: they were dangerous.
0: Right. This was produced, and it's nice. But I guess I like them both. But I'm going to go with the gentleman.
1: Yeah, it's fascinating that was recorded in 1954, but never released until 1962. And Ronnie Baker, the story on him is he went through a couple different groups before that song ever came back. I mean, they were a group in New Jersey, I believe it was, and they sang in, in the bars and the nightclubs and stuff like that.
0: Sure.
1: But never got another recording session until they got a break here with Laurie. And I don't know how that happened, but it just came up.
0: Right.
1: Eight years later.
0: And he is not the same Ronnie Baker that was later involved with Gamble and Huff. That guy was a lot younger. He would have been like eight at the time that Ronnie Baker was in The Gentleman.
1: Yeah.
0: But nonetheless, it's good stuff. And the sad part is these are the things that most people will never hear. And it tells me there's got to be thousands of records I've never heard that I'd love to hear. And I hope in the afterlife, they talk about having the Hall of Records or whatever. I hope it's literal and I can go find all the oldies I missed.
1: Yeah, I know. That's good. Me too.
0: Yeah. Well, thank you for calling. It made my night, Stan.
1: Sure.
0: Talk to you soon.
1: Okay.
0: Okay, thanks.
1: Okay, talk to you again.
0: All right.
1: Okay, thank you.
0: So tomorrow night is a full show. That's right. 10 p.m. Central. Be there or be square. Until then, that's a wrap. We thank Adam for keeping us on the air and John for screening your calls. But above all, I thank you for calling. So let's do it again 21 hours from now. I'm Raleigh James. It's WGN Radio.
2: 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I'm Grant Marshall, 2020 News. Real news, real stories, real fun. Kill Bill. Cops in Maryland say hardworking hitmen are making a killing these days. One alleged Gun for Hire texting this hitman beep has been picking up, reports the Washington Post. The piecework perp's phone claimed to reveal a message asking him, "You hit Hollywood hitman status yet?" "Nah, not yet. Got a lot to learn." The murder meter market may be a volume business. The going rate for hitmen these days said to be about $5,000. Have gun, will hustle. High school doozickle. The Steel Connives of Orange County. A high school football team in LA's OC got an education in crook smarts. The feds claim when the treasurer of the booster club ran up her score by skimming more than $400,000 from the nonprofit. Boardwalk umpire paid her mortgage and credit cards for a couple of years, according to the FBI, who took her down outside her home. As caught on cam by ABC 7 LA, score the love of money could face a timeout of up to 20 in the tank. The perk walk. Minnesota cops say a mushroom merchant mixed narcotics with marketing, allegedly handing customers Flower Daddy loyalty cards for repeat business. An undercover agent arranged a bulk buy, and investigators say searches sprouted shrooms, marijuana, cash, scales, and a pistol. Forget frequent flyer miles. This rewards program could earn him an extended stay in the pokey. And that's what's happening. I'm Grant Marshall, 2020 News.
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0: WGN Radio. I'm Raleigh James. 3 hours to spend together. If it's on your mind, it'll be on mine. It's as simple as that. 888-876-5593. 888-ROLLYE. And we'll try to get to more of the requests that we didn't get to last night. Yes, it'll be all requests all the time. And we'll also review what I was teasing last night about the 10 items that are odd from the Sears catalog of 100 years ago. Of course, we know the oddest thing is that it didn't make it to the internet, but we won't belabor that. All right, we'll go back to their beginnings in 1888 when it was a pretty normal catalog, all things considered. It was a very thin thing distributed to U.S. households. It sold only watches and jewelry. All right, well, that makes sense. But by the early 1900s, they expanded. Boy, did they ever. Now, my favorite item in it is the Hales Improved Electric Belt. Now, the interesting part of that, of course, was that it's improved, meaning they were selling electric belts before, only this one is better. It'll cost you 5 shillings. And apparently, if you're wondering what an electric belt will do for you, looks kind of like a large dog collar. They were marketed as medical marvels, promising to cure everything from fatigue to hernias, to glaucoma, indigestion. And the fall of 1902 catalog featured the Heidelberg Electric Belt, the deluxe model, that boldly claimed to be the cure of all diseases, disorders, and weaknesses peculiar to men, no matter from what cause or how long standing. And as far as the cost, $18, pretty high. That would be $680 today. But consumers would strap the metal plates connected to small batteries around their waist or their limbs, depending on what they were looking for in the way of a restorative jolt. And of course, medical evidence on the belt's effectiveness was non-existent, but captured the era's fascination, so-called cure-all, and it sold like hotcakes. Now, tombstones. This one didn't surprise me because anybody who listened to late-night radio, the Border Blasters, and some of the 50,000-watt stations know they sold tombstones, yeah. Don't let your mother lay out in the cold another night without a proper marker, right? Tombstone, W-C-K-Y. That's spelled W-C-K-Y. Yeah, that was one of them. Now, they were, I don't know, limestone, sandstone. They'd melt away, ultimately. But the reality is Sears went a little further than this. You know, not just the necessities of life, but the necessities of the afterlife. And so they had a special catalog just for gravestones. Now, what's interesting, we're not talking sandstone here, limestone. We're talking marble and granite. And pricing varied by material size and the messages. Now, all of the headstones were fully customizable, but Sears also offered a convenient list of pre-chosen epitaphs for their accompanying prices, like Gone But Not Forgotten cost $1.14. Sears prided itself on customer testimonials, but let's face it, no one who had one was around to talk about it, but maybe the relatives of the dear departed were, and the boast was that it was for a fraction of cost of the funeral home services delivered, the finest stone in the cemetery. Then there's bees. All right, now Sears was no stranger to selling live animals, actually through the 60s, believe it or not. 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And of course, the requisite baby chicks, 100 red-top baby chicks, 50% guaranteed to be live at time of delivery. But bees. Now, this was through the Farm and Ranch catalog, a specialty edition, much like the Tombstone catalog. You could order specialty bees, the Italian bee or the Midnight bee. And here's the deal. If you didn't know what was in the package and maybe it was misdelivered and it got to you, I hope to God no one opened them. Upwards of 6,000 bees, including guaranteed a queen. Now, for those unsure of what to do once the box arrived, Sears also sold beekeeping guides and protective veils. Yeah, the latter being probably most important. But here's one that would sell like hotcakes today. I just know it. Early 1900s, primarily as a treatment for morphine addiction that proliferated following the Civil War, for just $1.50, you could have 2 vials of heroin, a syringe, 2 needles, and a handy carrying case delivered right to your door. Now, that's in addition to nerve pills, of course, worm syrup for children, pills for pale complexions, and other treatments, yeah, not only pseudoscientific, but in many cases downright dangerous. Then, and this was one where I'm saying, how much of a market could this have been? But there it is. Yeah, I'm not sure what it looks like. It's the wolf teeth extractor. Yeah. And in case you're taking care of wolves, it's designed to remove the small, sharp wolf teeth. Now, not particularly in wolves, but in horses that were part of a broader selection of veterinary tools. You could also order the castrating knife. Man, that could be a threat. The worm powder, the poultry markers, and other specialized equipment that would make the most modern retail consumers wince, yeah, to say the least. Otter traps, if this is a problem, they supplied them. Made of steel, spring-loaded, just the thing that rural customers needed for trapping fur food and, well, even for pest control. And that was, that not only came with the trapper itself, but books like Sears Tip to Trappers catalog and Fur Show. And they actually ran the fur business until the late 1950s. Then, of course, that ever-necessary asbestos baking paper sheet. For use baking bread, pastry, fish, game, did you ever burn a roast? Try this asbestos sheet, right? You won't be alive to eat it. Yeah, before we had any idea of the health hazards, asbestos was hailed as a miracle material for everything. Yeah, from insulation to baking. Well, Sears not only offered asbestos siding, roof coatings, tiles, but also asbestos cooking tools, lined and coated omelet pans, stove linings, stove mats, toasters. All featured until in the 1902 catalog. Yeah, by the 1980s, of course, we knew about the health risks, but it was a while. Then, of course, Sears was good at not only selling goods and services, but educational opportunities as well. For instance, in the catalog, the 1907 catalog, you could take a six-month bookkeeping course for just $5. 20 different ledgers, journals, and balance sheets totaling 7 pounds of materials and free penmanship instructions. Yeah. So then there was the 100-pound bag of crushed oyster shells. And of course, I'm not particularly a farm girl, so it never occurred to me, what the hell do you want with 100 pounds of crushed oyster shells? Well, I'll tell you what, poultry feed, chickens. Yeah, laying hens require a lot of calcium to ensure they lay those strong, healthy eggs. So crushed oyster shells served as an important dietary supplement for the farm animals, a natural source of slow-released calcium that commercial pet food companies incorporate into their products today, actually. But if you wanted, 100-pound bags, well, they were available to you. Vapor bath cabinets, those were interesting. Vapor baths were big, kind of like the portable steam bath that you put your body in, but not your head. And they were made of wood or metal or God only knows what. You'd sit inside while steam circulated, and only your head was left exposed. And, of course, the claim was this will free the skin and tissues of the poisons that clog and injure the system, but I'm curious about how many people got stuck in them. Victorian bathhouses and steam treatments were still quite popular, so this was kind of a do-it-yourself thing right in your backyard. All right, so there's 10 things that you couldn't do without. Or maybe you could, all of them. But I'm telling you, that heroin would still be a big seller today. All right, so 888-876-5593. Now, I got a sad email from Murfreesboro Steve. It's been a while since we've heard from him, actually. You know, some of our regular callers, when they drop off into the wilderness, you say, what happened to them? Well, in the case of Murfreesboro Steve, I know. And it is a sad story, and my condolences as well, because sadly, after a long bout with breast cancer, Steve's wife passed away. So my condolences, Steve, and thanks for calling.
1: Hello.
0: How are you?
1: I'm okay. I still can't find my iPod, but I'm sitting outside with a $3 Sanjean listening to you over the air.
0: Great. That's WGN and, for you, AM 720.
1: Yeah. Yes. Of course, I got a whole bunch of wire across the yard, too.
0: Yes.
1: You know, you know me and yard sales. Anyway,
0: yes.
1: I also lost my truck.
0: How did that happen?
1: Well, I just left a friend of mine's house. I dropped him off a bunch of Kagan water, and I was leaving, and I'm going down a four-lane divided street, and the sun had went down, and somebody had let this car go. They stopped and let this car go on. Well, they didn't check the lane that I was in, and I'm just tooling down the road. You know, 40, and suddenly there's a small Toyota in front of me, and I just hit it real hard on the side, and it totaled the truck.
0: Oh!
1: It literally pushed the front tire in the bumper into the front tire. Mm. And the thing is, they don't make Titans anymore. And it was paid for, and it was great.
0: That's the
1: high mileage, but it was, you know, it's they're still, not going to be a lot of money for it.
0: It's the horror of insurance, where it's much cheaper for them to total a car, even though you'd much prefer they fixed it. Now, it is possible, it'll cost you some money, but you can get an agreed-to valuation, rather than what they just do to you when they give you your $500. It was a little more than that, of course, but, you know. Sorry to hear it. Now, was this a driverless Toyota?
1: No, it had a young female driver, probably a brand new driver, and her boyfriend, and pulled right across in front of me, right in front of my dentist's where my dentist office is, the little entrance to the parking lot, and it's the same place where I go, same turn I make when I go to the dentist.
0: Well, now she's at fault. And so you... she's absolutely at fault. I would think you've got some leverage here to get more money or maybe even have your car fixed, because you're not now fighting your own insurance company. You're fighting her liability.
1: Oh, yeah. Well, here's the thing. Of course, I also did this talk to my next-door neighbor, who's a car dealer. I went to the Nissan people and say, hey, how much is this truck worth if I sold it to you? Well, it was $5,000 under what they offered me.
0: Okay.
1: You know, and what if if it was a good working truck and I traded in, how much you'd give me? It wasn't even $5,000 less than that. And I talked to him and says, no, that's probably a good price, even though it's disappointing. But anyway, so I took the money and put it against, you know, I paid off some things with it. But I got my, I still got the van, but anyway, I got my car back for my daughter. We bought for her for high school. Of course, she's 40 now, but anyway.
0: And you just now got it back. It's an antique.
1: Yeah, but anyway, it's in good shape. It's high miles, but I had to get a battery for it. I buy a battery for it, and of course you get the, you know, hey, military discount, okay, give me, what's the phone number and all that. Well, I punch it, you know, they punch it in, and I tell you, about every day I get calls, a dozen calls from either, we're trying to sell you a warranty, we need to verify how many miles you got on your Honda, and I didn't change the title yet. And it's annoying.
0: Of course, we'll just hang up.
1: From the so-and-so service.
0: Hang up.
1: Oh, I do. All I do, and I block the call, but I still get, you know. What's worse is when you answer the phone, and it's an annoying noise. Sounds like a washing machine trying to pull you in or something. Yeah. You know? Yeah. So I always block all those calls, but once in a while I get somebody who talks. No. What's worse, I just like I'm answering, but I don't say anything.
0: Right.
1: And then I wait. And finally, you go, do you hear me? You know, can you hear me?
0: Never say yes. Firstly, the reason there's that silence or that noise between someone picking up the phone and saying hello, and then it's stone cold silence for a while, what they're waiting for is for you to say hello again, which tells the robo-dial that there's a live prospect, and then it's transferred to an agent.
1: Oh, sure.
0: So that's the way they're working that.
1: Yeah, that's true. And I've started shouting at them. I bought a battery and I'm getting 12 calls a day from you. You know, and I tell them what I think, and, you know, they disappear. But you think somewhere along the line it would stop.
0: Because it's very cheap, these devices, and they can literally make 50,000 calls an hour.
1: Oh, yeah.
0: So, you know, most of them, they're just not going answered or whatever, and then it's just disconnected. True. But when a live person is there, it will turn it over to a boiler room. So, there's no end to it. But my advice is always, if you do not recognize the caller ID, and believe me, I know caller ID can easily be spoofed, and that's true, too.
1: Oh, yeah.
0: But for the most
1: part.
0: Yeah,
1: it's all over.
0: Oh, yeah.
1: Yeah, they punch in things all over.
0: Right.
1: The thing is, I've been on the phone trying to... settle accounts and trying to run down, because she did all the finances, and I'm trying to run down accounts and different things, because there's a few things that I haven't found yet.
0: Absolutely.
1: Somebody called her up when she's probably not drilling very well, and sold her a car warranty, thinking that, well, hey, your car warranty is expiring. No, it's not.
0: Right,
1: you know,
0: right.
1: And sold her something, and this is going on for about 6 months. And I found it in the printout of the
0: right,
1: bank.
0: Right.
1: Well, I had to end up closing the account and getting new cards or something. I had to close
0: right.
1: it and reopen it. You
0: right.
1: know? Well, 1 month, and I'm trying to find it. You know, I'm searching, trying to find this outfit. You know, because
0: right.
1: I couldn't find it. If I had a wreck, I couldn't find them. Anyway.
0: Right.
1: Suddenly, they didn't get their check, and they're just all upset. It's like, well, where's our money? He says, well, who are you?
0: Right.
1: Know? Yeah. And I go, I've been looking for you, and I can't find you. Now you want your money? You know? Well, got rid of them.
0: Yeah.
1: Talked to some outfit, and they wanted to sell you right then and there. Like, no, you have to do it now. We don't take any callbacks. No, callbacks mean you call me, not that I call you.
0: Right.
1: They got ugly. So anyway, I got rid of him. And then what was the other? Oh, yeah. I had to go to the safe deposit box to get something.
0: Mm-hmm.
1: And what do I find is the warranty for the van, and it's still in service. You know, it was for the drivetrain was the life of the vehicle.
0: Okay. Yeah, hang on a minute. Don't go away. I'm going to leave you right there, and
1: okay.
0: we'll pick it up right after the news right here on WGN Radio.
2: Okay.
1: Right.
0: Oh, wait. I just have John came in and said, you cannot. And Adam said, too, talk about the Sea Crane Company. And I love to do it, too. How did I forget? All right. So we're talking about the SkyWave SSB2, which is just a terrific radio. 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Now, on normal days, you'll just hear some hams jawing or whatever. 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And it is just a great little radio. It's digital. It's got a lighted dial. It looks good. It's the SkyWave SSB2, and it's not expensive either. 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

0: Just realized I'm giving you the backing track to Billy Bob's request. Tell me what you see. I promise I'll give you lyrics too. I won't leave you out of it. And, you know, a few people wrote and said, "You mean tell me why?" No, that was not, which I knew well, but I didn't know. Tell me what you see. I still don't actually. It was on Beatles 6, which ironically was the 7th Beatles album Capitol re-released, and that made 9 in America if you count BJ and UA. But we'll play it with some lyrics. Oh man! All right, so back to Murfreesboro, Steve. Sorry about that.
1: Oh, not a problem. Matter of fact, I need to wrap this up because I'm sure there's a lot of people want to talk at you. Right. Speaking of Steve Crane, if I didn't pick you guys up, I would have went back in the house and got my personally autographed Steve Crane select antenna and tried to pull you in.
0: Oh man, I loved those select antennas. I still have them. They're just great.
1: Yeah, I got mine.
0: Yeah, good.
1: I was at a thrift shop and started a conversation with this couple, and the lady's mother had passed away and left her a stack of albums. Actually, mm-hmm. It was like 3 stacks of albums, 4 foot tall.
0: Mm-hmm.
1: And they've been out in the heat, you know. But anyway, they said,
0: yeah,
1: come on over and get whatever you want.
0: Wow.
1: I had to drive through two counties to get there. But I got there in the morning and brought them a plant that I dug up out of the yard. I'm trying to get rid of these certain things. But anyway, they were happy because they knew what it was and they liked them. Oh, shit. Anyway,
0: yeah.
1: I'm going through these albums, and I end up taking 4.5 milk crates.
0: Wow,
1: albums.
0: That's great.
1: Yeah. And a few 78s and a few 45s too.
0: Good.
1: Yeah. And she even brought me lunch.
0: Wow. So was there anything you'd been looking for forever that you found?
1: Not
0: okay.
1: Exactly,
0: right.
1: But I did come across some things like, ooh, hey, this is neat, you know, but I also found a few things I already had. Oh, they always use their free spare, you know. So.
0: Right.
1: What else? The catalog. I had one of those reprinted Sears Roebuck catalogs, like 18 something, like, and it was like 2 inches thick. And there's a lot of really fascinating things to look at. Yeah. So when you first brought that up, I remember I had one of those.
0: Oh, yeah.
1: Of course, time I looked at it, it was like 45 years ago, but I, you know.
0: Yeah, it's so weird to see all of those just fraudulent medical devices and the claims that were out there that you say, that's only 100 years ago? It really was the Dark Ages.
1: Oh, yes. Yeah. Well, I'm going to let you go
0: because
1: I know there's a lot
0: calling.
1: Of people out there who want to talk.
0: I'm delighted that you called. You're sounding great. Again, my condolences, and I hope to hear from you soon.
1: Okay.

0: haven't talked to you since that Thursday night incident where he was on the radio for a while. So, but I survived my allergy attack and baseball playoffs and football games. So nice to talk to you again.
1: Yes, absolutely. So what do you want to hear?
0: I know you know this, but Rosalynn Ashford Holmes passed away about a couple weeks ago.
1: Right.
0: Jimmy Mack from Martha and Vandellas. He's one of the original singers.
1: Yep, absolutely. I will do it.
0: Okay. What's the other two I requested? Because I haven't.
1: Yeah, and you know I'm looking for that now too, because I had set some aside and now I can't. Now I can't find them. So I guess I'm glad that you've called back. So that's
0: no
1: terrible. But yes. All right. And
0: and also real quick here. Last night I was just listening, and at first I thought it was my phone. Tonight you was coming in at times like you were talking in a tank.
1: Yeah.
0: Are you at a different station today and last night?
1: Okay. Today it's the same studio as last night, yes. But unfortunately, at this studio, it's Globe, I'm dependent upon two internet companies, and one of them normally delivers fiber to the premises, but they're just they're missing in action at the moment. I don't even want to belabor that. So my backup is your basic cable company, and they tout their wonderful broadband. Well, you got to hear it firsthand. So I'm muddling through a connection that is less than fine, but hopefully I'd say tomorrow afternoon we'll drive back to the valley.
0: All right, I was just curious, so thank you very much.
1: All right, thanks for calling, appreciate it.
0: Bye.
1: Yeah, I was doing so well with the fiber connection, and then suddenly the DNS wouldn't resolve the DNS address. And I knew that, there was no reason for that because I was using Cloudflare, so come on, 1-1-1-1-1 is going to resolve. Well, so at first they tried to say it was my fault, or maybe Cloudflare's the fault. Finally, they looked into it and said, oh yeah, I guess it is our fault. So I don't know how long that's going to take. But the backup, and I mentioned this too, I think, used to be a pretty darn good connection when they had real people there, but they fired them all, and they can do it at a distance. Oh, no, you can't. So here we are. All right, before we do anything else, I always defer to those first-time callers, and we got one. Tom in Downers Grove, welcome to WGN Radio.
2: Hi, Raleigh?
1: Yeah, Tom, thanks for calling.
2: Oh, sure. Yeah, I hear a little static. I don't know if it's my end or your end.
1: Oh, probably
2: but anyway, I got
1: not.
2: A funny... Yeah, I'm a kind of a new caller to your show, and I don't quite understand the whole. It seems like every night you guys do something different, so it'll take me a while to figure it out. But I heard you talk to me about maybe 10 minutes ago about getting scam calls.
1: Yes.
2: And I had a funny story. Excuse me. About 10 years ago, I got a call once from a creditor, and this person, it was a guy, was getting really kind of rude with me and stuff, and so I got real quiet, and then he said, well, what do you have to say for yourself? And what I did, I just kind of made a sound like this. Because I can vouch on demand. It's one of the few gifts I have. And so what he did, I did that a few times, and then he said, what else do you have? This is a true story. I told him I had beans last night. If you wait a little longer, I'll have something else for you.
1: Oh, that's great.
2: What's that?
1: That's great. I love it.
2: So he just hung up on me. And whenever I get callers, I get inappropriate sometimes with them. I won't repeat it on the phone, but until they kind of have some fun with me. And one nice thing about getting calls, I tend to misplace my phone a lot. In fact, I used to wear a hairpiece, and I used to misplace my hairpiece at times. But it's nice to know I get calls once in a while, so in case my phone's missing, I know where it is.
1: Right,
2: but I just wanted to have to
1: that's
2: call.
1: Good. Yeah, there's a guy, Tom Mabe. You probably can hear it on the internet. I bet you he is. He used to prank the callers wonderfully, and he had some poor SOB convinced that he'd called a murder investigation, and it was hilarious. So yes, more power to you. Keep them coming.
2: Okay, well, all right, Raleigh. Thanks so much.
1: Thanks
2: keep up
1: for
2: the good
1: calling.
2: Work.
1: Appreciate the call.
2: Yeah,
1: all right. There's no rhyme or reason to the show that I know of. If it's on your mind, it'll be on mine as well. And yes, belching on command is a gift. And I had a good friend who could do that. And he actually wound up on Dr. Domeno's show because he belched the entire Duke of Earl. That's right. All the way through it. So yes, it too can be done. We've got Johnny and Austin coming up. All right. We were so rudely interrupted by the end of the show last night, which was a surprise to me. Now we'll try.

0: WGN Radio. I'm Raleigh James, and that is my all-time favorite Dells record. And, you know, never heard it before 1978 because it was unreleased. In fact, it was recorded in one of the VJ sessions around 1955, and I think that the working title was Kneel and Pray. And it was just shelved. Nothing ever happened. And then there was a little label that came out with it in 78 on a 45. And, man, it was Skylark Records, 581. And, man, I just thought it was the absolute best. And then later, as CDs proliferated, it started to be on some of those as well and some of the archival VJ collections. But I have no idea why VJ wouldn't release it, because I think it's just the absolute best. Kneel and Pray, or Now I Pray, whatever you prefer. But reason I'm playing it, I'm going to talk with Johnny, and he said, you know, Vern Allison died. And yes, sadly, he did. So Johnny, welcome back to WGN Radio.
1: Well, I was going to call you back anyway, but I just happened to... I can't stand it when people call you up. And some people really get a... I don't know. I mean, it's not poor intent or anything, but they like to be the first to tell you when somebody died. You know what I mean?
0: Well,
1: they'll call up, you know, and say, "Well, you sitting down?
0: Yeah.
1: I got a little bad news." That kind of crap. But I mentioned to you when we talked last night that Freddie Jackson had passed.
0: Yes, and you were going to.
1: Then I was just going through, you know, some of my news stuff here, and I say, Vern Allison, founding member of the legendary act The Dells, passed away. And I thought, well, maybe this is old news, because I didn't know.
0: No, not old news. 90 years old. And, you know, while he was rarely, if ever, on lead, he did some songwritings. And, you know, he wrote Dry Your Eyes.
1: No, I didn't know that.
0: Yes, he did. And, of course, that was covered by everybody and their brother. So he made a nice chunk of change with that. I think there's only one living member left. It's one of the McGill brothers. I think Mickey is still alive. And that is it. Everybody else is gone.
1: Really?
0: Yeah.
1: Well, I guess we know who's going to be the feature artist on Sunday night at 8 o'clock.
0: Oh, man, yes, that's right, on soulofthecity.net. You will certainly, you could do a whole show on the Dells. So what do you think you're going to play?
1: Everything I Got. Now, that one you just played, yeah. I know I don't have it. What's the name of it?
0: Now I Pray is how it was released. On the original session, it was listed as Kneel and Pray, but it was never released. And then it came out on a 45 in 1978, and it was Now I Pray. And I just think that is my all-time favorite. The other thing that I really love, and I'm sure you know this, was their take on It's Not Unusual.
1: No, you know, I think I've heard you play that before.
0: Yeah, it's the best version of It's Not Unusual I've ever heard. And
1: yes.
0: So,
1: you can share it if you want. But let me ask you, can you help me with this Now I Pray, because I don't have it?
0: Oh, sure. I'll look for your email address and I'll just send it to you.
1: That would be great, because that is, I've never heard it before.
0: Oh, yeah, yeah, that's right. Peaches and ice cream for you, my dear. Yeah, I love it. So, okay, I'll do it.
1: That was sad. Freddie Jackson.
0: He was young. He was only 70 about or thereabouts, where Vern Allison...
1: Well, when we talk about people being young and they're 70 years old,
0: well,
1: you know...
0: young to me, but so he was born in 1956. My God, I have clothes older than him. So I think we all do.
1: Man,
0: Vern Allison, that was a life well lived. And of course, they were popular from the beginning when they were still the L Rays, and then of course the Dells on BJ through all the decades. You know, they were singing until 2012.
1: You know, thinking back, I don't know where these years have gone, but 2012 doesn't seem like that long ago.
0: It isn't. Absolutely not. Really, it's basically, you know, a decade ago, whatever, 14 years.
1: Isn't but that amazing?
0: They were on stage performing that long. And, of course, some of them died earlier, and I understand that. But for the most part, they were still going strong. And they were having chart records, you know, 50s, 60s, 70s, 80s. So they did very well for themselves.
1: You have a favorite Dell song?
0: Well, I just played it, Now I Pray.
1: Well?
0: Yeah, that is my absolute favorite. But in terms of what else do I really... I like She's Just an Angel. That's a favorite.
1: How about Nadine? You like Nadine?
0: Yeah, Nadine's right. Now, Moving On might be something good to play because Vern Allison wrote Moving On. And so,
1: I hate to admit this, but I don't know that song.
0: No.

0: Yeah, so Vern wrote that.
1: How old is that one?
0: I don't know. They were all recorded about the same time.
1: It sounds like an older one.
0: No, it'd been a 50s VJ session. But that's an interesting thing. When did they... And that I don't think was released for a while either, unfortunately. But there's a lot of things. Why Do You Have to Go is a great one. So many.
1: Gosh. I'm
0: calling. Now, how about I'm calling? I'm trying to think of what else. That's wonderful. It's All Up to You. That's very nice. There's a ton of them. Moral.
1: I'm getting educated on a lot of songs here tonight. You know, if I would have talked to you last night about, well, who was I going to feature this Sunday, I would have had no idea of doing anything by the Dells, and then you happen to be scrolling around the news, and you're like, oh, no. You know, I mean, 90 years old is a good long life, but still, it's kind of sad, you know.
0: Oh, well, you know, unfortunately, we all go. It was a VJ session in 57, I think, but it could have been a 56 session. It could have been a 56 session on that, actually, but those were the years, and a lot of that stuff just wasn't released.
1: Played a lot of Dells in the 70s at KYOK, that's for sure.
0: Oh, yeah. Well, that was
1: on my mind.
0: Right. That was their sort of rebirth, if you will. That latter 60s period. A lot of people hadn't even heard the 50s stuff, and they came back with a vengeance. So
1: What a Night, the redo of Oh What a Night.
0: Yeah, absolutely. And I like the original better, but yes, and that was a big hit. The second time around, it was not a big hit. The first time around, in fact,
1: nothing
0: in the 50s.
1: Right?
0: Yeah,
1: they were both.
0: Oh yeah, and There Is all that stuff on Cadet.
1: Mm-hmm.
0: Yeah.
1: Love Is Blue. I Can Sing a Rainbow.
0: Right. All that. There was a ton of stuff that they put out then, and like I say, all that Cadet stuff and some albums and stuff like that. So
1: My Pretending Days Are Over.
0: Okay. Yeah.
1: Give Your Baby a Standing Ovation.
0: Yes, absolutely. You've got a lot of wonderful things you can play.
1: I do. I was trying to get all this Freddie Jackson music together because he came along a little later. I played him.
0: He was more Quiet Storm stuff.
1: Exactly was.
0: Yeah.
1: But that Rock Me Tonight for Old Time's Sake and You Are My Lady, I guess those are his biggest songs.
0: Yeah.
1: His biggest songs. But
0: absolutely.
1: Yeah.
0: Yeah. Hang on a minute. Don't go away. I think I'm dangerously blowing an hour again. Stay where you are. And we'll see. I don't think I did this, but I'll do it now on WGN Radio.
2: We don't have a break.
0: Oh, how about that? I must have taken one already. That is an absolute miracle. I did something right and didn't realize it. So, sorry about that, Johnny.
1: You get 10 points for that.
0: Yeah, right, exactly. See, there I am trying to pay attention and actually look at the clock. No good comes of that. Yeah,
1: I am so proud of you, Rob.
0: Yeah. So, she's just an angel. That would be nice to play. So.
1: I thought you were talking about yourself.
0: No. Talking about the Dells. I'm still in Dells world here.
1: I'll tell you another song. You know that I just discovered this about, I don't know, 10 years ago, a song by the Dramatics called That's My Favorite Song.
0: Oh, sure. And, you mentioned that, Dells and Dramatics. They did that album together. They released that album, Dells and Dramatics. I don't know if you know that.
1: Oh, that's how I ended up with that CD.
0: Okay. Yeah, yeah.
1: You like that song?
0: That's
1: Play that for me sometime if you have time.
0: Okay, I will.
1: My favorite song.
0: It is?
1: Dramatics.
0: Oh, by the Dramatics.
1: No, that's the name of the song.
0: Yeah, right.
1: Okay. Wow.
0: All right. Well, so now that's Sunday night. That's 6 p.m. to midnight Central Time. And that's soulofthecity.net, your labor of love. And it doesn't replay, so be there or be square. Can't wait to hear it.
1: And then, by the way, for the people that listen on these, what do you call them?
0: Aggregators like TuneIn. That's HoustonRadioPlatinum.com.
1: But I don't think they're on TuneIn. But anyway, you can find them. There are a bunch of them.
0: You betcha. All right. We'll talk to you soon. Thanks.
1: You so
0: appreciate
1: much.
0: It. All right. So that's where we'll pick it up next hour right here on WGN Radio.

0: Well, Billy Bob wanted that. I don't know, maybe the instrumental track without them sounded better. I'm not sure. I leave it to you. And as I mentioned, 1965 on Capitol from On in America, the album Beatles 6 on Capitol. So that's the deal there. He also wanted a Mills Brothers record. I already picked one of those out. All right, your request coming up as well. But before I do anything else, I wanted to tell you about these items that count as liquids. You know, because there's always those stories online, and Engineer Bob is great at sending me links, and so is James on the South Side, and we'll have some of his stories tonight. But so it was, five surprising items that count as liquids for TSA. And the most surprising to me, you assume if the TSA is defining them that somebody tried to bring them on an airplane. All right, and the one that I'm saying, what? Magic 8-Balls. Yeah, that's right. I can't imagine. Magic 8-Balls are banned from carry-ons. And yes, I guess you can ask the Magic 8-Ball and it will say outlook not good. And they are allowed in checked luggage. And so, but the question is, of course, what would possess somebody? But nonetheless, it contains about 3.5 ounces of liquid, which is right around the TSA's limit. So you can't carry the Magic 8-Balls on the plane, in case that occurred to you, which it never would have to me. Also, glow sticks. This is also one that you wouldn't normally think as you're getting on board, oh, let's make sure we have those glow sticks on the carry-on. Well, apparently the TSA takes that seriously. And there are two different types of liquids that mix together to produce their glow, and those liquids are a concern. So don't bring your glow sticks, just in case you wanted to. All right, do not bring edible spreads. Yeah, if guacamole is your thing, enjoy it before the flight. Likewise for cream cheese. Yes, that's right. They have decided that that's a liquid. Well, leave it out long enough, it probably is. But snow globes? Maybe around Christmas time I could see somebody carrying one of those on. Not anymore. Put it in the checked baggage. So there you go. Magic 8-Balls. Wouldn't you love to know what happened to get that on the list? All right, so we've got Jack in St. Charles. Welcome back to WGN Radio, Jack.
1: Howdy.
0: What's up?
1: Oh, I thought I'd ask for a couple of tunes.
0: All right, what does Jack in St. Charles want to hear?
1: Time by Pozo Cico Singers.
0: All right.
1: And Time Has Come Today.
0: Oh, by the Chambers Brothers. There you go.
1: Yes, sir.
0: Yeah, there's the Quinella from Hell. Okay. All right. Very good. We'll get you a couple Time songs.
1: Thank you.
0: Okay, thanks for calling. All right. Now, see, Irma Thomas Time is on my side. Maybe, but no, we'll get that on. I don't know. If not tonight, tomorrow night. So we got Mike and Elmwood Park's requests, and of course Marty and Whiting's request. John had a request, and I will in fact play it. And Brett in Tennessee wanted I Wonder Why. Yeah, don't have to twist my arm to play that. So 888-876-5593. James is on the South Side. What's happening tonight, James?
2: Oh, I'm doing fine. Okay, thank you for taking my call. I do have a couple of requests.
0: You do?
2: Okay, since
0: all right.
2: Yeah, Freddie Jackson, I could play You Are My Lady or any other one, but that was Freddie Jackson.
0: Okay, all right.
2: And let's see, also Jim Reeves, Welcome to My World.
0: Oh, all right.
2: Okay. And I have to, of course, include a Patsy Cline one.
0: Well, but of course, it wouldn't be a request from James on the South Side without the requisite Patsy Cline. Which one?
2: Okay. I'd say Crazy.
0: Crazy. Okay. All right. A Willie Nelson song, you betcha. All right. We can do that. So we're going to go over the voluminous list of items that you sent for consideration on our wonderful topics of no regard. All right, so let's see. Did you have a personal fave in this list?
2: Oh, I gotta admit, there was like the yesterday when they said Kane was Mad Hatter Day.
0: Yes, yes, and I realized, yes, we should have gotten you on last night to make that more timely. Do we know who proclaimed it Mad Hatter's Day? I mean, how did this become official?
2: Apparently, it's like somebody decided that this. I think they had Disney fan.
0: Yeah, well, undoubtedly, yes, but I didn't know, you know, and I still don't know. Most of these are pretty specious. I guess you can decide for yourself on some of these and proclaim it. Chase's calendar of events occasionally carries them, but not always.
2: Yeah, although the Mad Hatter is actually based upon a true story.
0: Well, yes.
2: There was a top hat factory in England.
0: Yeah.
2: Apparently they used a little mercury.
0: Right. Absolutely.
2: And you know that the thing of mercury, two tooth fillings, the silver armograph, had a touch of mercury.
0: Well, yeah, until fairly recently, of course it did. And that's why some people are, you know, screwing off their teeth, having it removed and all that kind of stuff. So, indeed. But yes, mad is the Hatter because the mercury caused him to go nuts.
2: Yeah, although I couldn't quite understand him about the silver amalgam because, I mean, unless you're going to say that somebody's going mad, and I just think these are... probably one of the, if you're going to need those tooth fillings, these last almost a lifetime.
0: Well, of course. And you know, that there are people who are, you know, very concerned about many substances. And so there is a movement to remove all your mercury fillings and all that, your silver fillings, does it really create a toxic problem? Well, some people believe that it does on a low-level basis, autoimmune problems and things like that. But my feeling is always, hey, if it ain't bothering you, don't mess with it.
2: Yeah, this is the same thing as how about fluoride. I mean, here's the thing, I'm on this point on that. Just, why give the dentist a lot more work to do?
0: Well, you know, the only time that I would say that again is if you're having lingering health problems, systemic problems, and you can't figure that out, it's something to consider. But for most people, we don't even know it, you know. And if you go online, of course, consult Dr. Google, as I like to say, it'll all kill you. There's people who believe that that God forbid that you have ever had a root canal, that's the road to hell, you know. So hey. I guess when I look at what they were selling 100 years ago in the Sears catalog, why should I be surprised at any of this?
2: Yeah, I mean, you could like say, I'll take snake oil.
0: Right, yes. And as far as the Hatters, you know, the psychiatric damage that they talked about, the Mad Hatter, that actually was secondary. The big thing was neurological damage. They wound up with a lot of muscle twitching and uneven gaits and all that because it's a neurotoxin and they were breathing it.
2: Yeah, it's just like the glow girls that had the pink watches.
0: Yeah, well, right. Oh, yeah, sure, the radioactive stuff, of course. Yeah. No, the things we don't know. So that's the deal on the mad Hatter. Now, we also had, and I haven't really investigated, well, of course, I didn't investigate how we celebrate Mad Hatter Day either. I can only imagine, but we missed it. I guess we have to review it again next year. But that's the deal there. But now, this guy from the CIA, you know where we're going with this. Okay, so he's being sentenced or something, but... Ex-CIA officer. So, he was together enough to pass God knows how many background checks and all sorts of other investigative invasive things that ruled that he was fine to be a CIA officer. And he's found with over $40 million in gold bars. And so he's pled guilty to almost $200 million in fraud. He fabricated military credentials and other things while we're at it. But, you know, this again is under the heading of what were they thinking? So here is a high-ranking CIA official who can embezzle over $200 million from the federal government and thinks he'll get away with it?
2: Let's just say that there's some people who figure, I'm going to catch me if I get you.
0: Yeah, right. Yeah, like Frank Abagnale, of course. So he pleads guilty to one count of wire fraud months after the FBI raid on his home. 298 gold bars, 46 million. And he keeps him at home. And $2.1 million in cash and dozens of luxury items. And again, how on earth did he think that, you know, he's a CIA agent. He's got to know, but, well, I guess this is another case if he thinks he's smarter than the average bear.
2: Yeah, just like that congressman who got caught with all the gold balls.
0: Oh, yeah. Yeah, absolutely. Now, what's interesting, when I looked at this guy's background, apparently the CIA is a little lax in their background checks. Because here he is, he's reached the upper echelons of CIA-dom. He's got all these secure top-secret clearances, and he made up his college background. He claimed he was a graduate of the U.S. Air Force Test Pilot School and a director of the test operations for a joint Army-Navy unit. Not only was he not, he never was a pilot. He never held an FAA license. He was an information systems tech during his time in the Navy. Now, why don't they check that?
2: Because I think they figure, oh, nobody's going to lie to us.
0: Of course they are. So what he did was he created fictitious government entities and fake initiatives, the Special Access Program, redirecting federal funds into his own accounts. There again, into your own accounts? Yeah, what could possibly go wrong? And so he funneled $145 million into wire transfer. And then he had an extravagant lifestyle. Now, that's the next part. Isn't he aware of lifestyle audits from the IRS and things like this? When you're buying high-end real estate, luxury vehicles, God knows, yachts, massive gold and all this, don't you think someone's going to notice?
2: Yeah, and also the first thing about being a spy, especially for whether it be FBI or CIA, you have to keep a low profile.
0: Well, you would think so. You would think so. Yeah, I had a very good friend who will remain nameless. He's retired, but he was a CIA guy, and we never talked about it. I knew what he was, but you know, he was absolutely deep cover agent and all that. But the reason I knew him was he was an avid R&B flop collector from the 50s. So, you know, right up my alley, right? And so The funniest time was when I knew for a while he was stationed in Kuwait. I didn't know what he was doing there. I didn't care. But I gave him a call one day. You know, I figured we'd talk about oldies for a while. And, you know, I had to wait for like 15 minutes before he got on the phone. And then when he got on the phone and he heard my voice, oh, hold on. And so he came back. He says, oh, they wired me and they mic'd me and they were going to record this. And so well, all we're going to talk about is the early drifters, I think. But that's my closest brush with the CIA, and it was a lot of fun actually. But nonetheless, I can't imagine that this guy would think that he would get away with this, and he'll be sentenced in January and up to 20 years in prison. But I would assume, more to the point, he probably not only has to forfeit all these assets seized, but also he probably has to pay back some things with money he doesn't have.
2: Yeah, that's the point. Okay, and I'm like thinking, okay, instead of collecting bricks, he will be making bricks.
0: Well, that's right. You know, and again, you wonder. I mean, this guy's in the upper echelon of the CIA. They're entrusting someone who has this much of a lapse of judgment. As far as I'm concerned, he's guilty of stupidity.
2: Yeah, actually put a shirt on him. Actually, says you failed me. It said, I'm with stupid.
0: Yeah, right. Yeah, right. Exactly. So what else do we have? Yes, a dentist invented the electric chair. And, you know, for all of us who have been to the dentist and felt that torture, somehow this isn't surprising.
2: Okay, actually, there was a horror. There was actually, I think it was three horror movies that was called The Dentist.
0: I can imagine
2: it. Corbin Burnson.
0: Yeah. And so this was the late 1800s when they were looking for a more humane alternative to hanging. I don't know. After what's been going on in Tennessee, maybe hanging's not so bad. But in any way, Alfred Southwick was a dentist, Yeah, pulling teeth in Buffalo. Well, that says rut right there. But he invented in Blakeshire. And you say, now, okay, you're pulling teeth all day long and filling teeth all day long. What makes you think of the electric chair? And apparently, he watched a drunk man touch a live generator terminal and die almost instantly, seemingly without pain. So in that single moment, he realized that electricity could replace the rope. How about that?
2: Well, yeah, unfortunately, there was a poor fellow here in Chicago about a month ago. It was unfortunate on, I will not reveal which CTA line, but I nicknamed the bloodline. But anyway, he got, pushed off by two 15-year-olds. And he ends up touching the
0: third rail.
2: Hopefully, that's probably why he didn't feel the rush of the other train coming along.
0: Oh, wow. That would do it.
2: But let's just say electrocution, that doesn't always work too well, because there's been cases where somebody ended up, well, how do we put this nicely? Well, let's just say how sometimes your fried chicken is up.
0: It's hilarious. All right. You've outdone yourself as usual. Wonderful to talk to you. We'll have some more soon. Thank you.
2: Oh, there is also the Japan passed having 100,000 centenarians.
0: Yes, we will. Talk about that. Thanks. All right. Okay. So we will do this and get back to it on WGN Radio.

0: WGN Radio. I'm Raleigh James. So Billy Bob wanted the Mills Brothers, and I wasn't sure which one he wanted, so I figured I'd play my favorite, which was Till Then. That was the original recording of Till Then, actually, 1944, first released then. The Orioles did it about 10 years later, and then the Hilltoppers did around that time, Jimmy Sacca's group. That was a pretty big hit. And then later, talking about the mid-60s, the Classics had a hit with it in May of 63, but everybody did it. The Four Preps and the Letterman and Hank Thompson, you name it. So, but that was the original. That's what started it, 1944 on Decca. And hopefully that will suffice for Billy Bob's Mills Brothers request, if I screwed it up all well. 888-876-5593. John in Covington, what's happening tonight?
1: Hey, Relly. I guess I don't drink anymore because of my medications, but I guess I'm crying in my Coca-Cola. But I bet a ball game tonight, and I bet the over or under. They set it at 7 tonight. It was 7. Thank God it wasn't 7.5. So I bet the over. So if it hits 7, I tie. If it hits 8, I lose.
0: When is the game being played?
1: It just ended.
0: Oh, then we know already. Did you win?
1: About an hour and a half ago it ended. Yeah, I tied. But still in all, here's what happened. It's like fan interference. And so they allowed one run to score from the home run, but not two. There was a man on. So it would have been, that would have made it 4-4, which adds up to 8. I would have won. Instead, it was 4-3, which adds up to 7. I tied. But you know what? The good part about it is, and I was real surprised it wasn't 7.5. Thank goodness it wasn't 7.5. So,
0: yeah.
1: But no big deal. But let me ask you something real quick. Do you remember, like, when I was a little kid, the small Cokes and the 16-ounce Cokes?
0: Well, of course. Well, especially the smaller Cokes were in the vending machines. And
1: right.
0: what I loved about the vending machines is they were just on the verge of freezing. You know, somehow they kept it that the ice crystals were just about forming. And to this day, with my Mexican Coke, that's exactly what I do. I put it in the freezer until the ice crystals are just about forming. And sure, of course.
1: Do you remember on the bottom of those bottles, and it could have been Lexington, Kentucky, it could have been...
0: Yeah, the bottler, of course.
1: Yeah. And we used to have so much fun guessing the what city would come up.
0: Oh, that's funny.
1: And we just have a barrel fun guessing what city. But the thing about it is, sometimes, and God's my judge, it would say Covington, Kentucky on it.
0: Yeah, uh-huh.
1: And I've lived here in northern Kentucky all my life. I don't know of a place that would make bottles like that.
0: Well, it's not who makes the bottles, it's the bottler. And there was probably a bottler in Covington.
1: Okay.
0: So that's what it is, you know, as far as that goes. Because, you know, they were all over the places. And,
1: oh, yeah. I mean, honest to gosh, I can't tell you the number of baseball cards that 2 cents a bottle at 5 cents a pack.
0: Right.
1: My brother and I still got some of my cards. But anyway, we'd hunt bottles, and it kept us out of trouble and everything else.
0: Now, it's interesting that your Coca-Cola bottler might not have been Covington, Kentucky, all right? And the reason I say that is that most of northern India, northern Kentucky there was a regional Cincinnati bottler. But there was a bottler in Covington, Louisiana.
1: Well, I don't doubt it. Yeah, I've heard of that city. However,
0: oh, sure, it's out of New Orleans.
1: It does say Covington, KY.
0: It says that's interesting because I'm just looking up Coca-Cola bottling plant's beginning dates. All right, so we'll see.
1: Well, go ahead. I could be wrong.
0: Well, no, you could be right. I don't know, and who knows if these things are right anyway. So let's look for Kentucky. Okay, I see Indiana there. Let's see. Do we have any Kentucky at all? I see Georgia. I see Florida. It doesn't look like there were any Kentucky bottlers, according to this. Lots of California, Hawaii, Illinois. No, I don't see any Kentucky bottlers. And these are, you know, the first bottler ever for Coca-Cola. A lot of people would say, oh, well, that must be Atlanta. No, it's not. It's actually, actually Chattanooga was the first bottler ever. You know, you got a lot of them, and I see, oh, man, a lot of them in Florida. And these are over the years, of course, some of them going back to 1900. Chattanooga was the first. It was 1899, and then Atlanta came up with one in 1900. But I don't have one for Kentucky, so that's interesting.
1: Oh, that's okay. I have about working for Kroger's over the years. So
0: oh, wait, I lied. Wait a minute. I lied. I found Kentucky bottlers.
1: Oh, there you go.
0: All right, here's what we got. Elizabethtown, 1901. Louisville, 1901. Lexington, 1904. Louisa, 1905, Middlesboro, 1904, Owensboro, 1906, Paducah, 1904, Shelbyville, 1901, and Campbellsville, year unknown.
1: Okay.
0: So, yeah, that doesn't tell us very much, does it? So nothing, nothing in Covington. But like I say, certainly in Cincinnati.
1: I've got five bottles, collectible Coca-Cola bottles, working for the Kroger Company. I've been retired 7 years. I've worked with them for 42 years. Anyway, special promo. Kroger would have a 75th whatever, and Coke used to give us special bottles and this and that. I've got about five bottles, like collectible. They're 10-ounce bottles,
0: right,
1: by the way. Anyway, I looked them up on the internet thinking, oh, man, I can't.
0: Nah.
1: You know what? Like, $5.95
0: each. Yeah, right. Exactly. exactly right. So that's
1: heartbreak.
0: That's interesting. Now I want to know about the Covington, because you're saying it says KY, and I know that Covington, Tennessee had them, those 6.5-ounce little bottles in Covington, Virginia. But are you sure it said KY?
1: Well, I could be wrong, but I'll tell you this much: the last place to serve at a lunch was the Greyhound Tavern, and I would be in high school, and I'd get a racing form there, and I'd have lunch there on Wednesday, Thursday, Friday, and that was the last place you could go and get a small bottle of Coca-Cola with your lunch.
0: Yeah, those 6.5 ounces, sure. Now, there are rare Coca-Cola bottles, not like the stuff you're talking about, but there was something the Root Glass Company in 1915 had a prototype bottle that sold recently for $90,000. And so that was the only complete intact specimen of that design before the went into the, you know, hobble skirt bottle that we know. Then in 1890, Hutchinson bottles, they featured straight sides and a wire and rubber stopper, of course. And
1: I've seen those.
0: Yeah.
1: I went to the public library one time, and they won't let you check it out because it's a reference book,
0: right.
1: But all kind of stuff about Coca-Cola, you know, big reference book, big, huge book. Anyway, I've seen those rubber stop bottles. Yeah,
0: right.
1: It's in that book. Yeah.
0: And there are a few. There were amber straight-sided bottles before 1916, amber-colored, and they were worth something. And then there were straight-sided bottles that had the town names embossed on them. But again, I can't imagine where it would be Covington, Kentucky. That's fascinating.
1: I know. I won't say I know every street in this city, but
0: right. Enough of them.
1: Yeah. But, okay. Here's something it's just a dumb little known fact. Jack Benny first was on the air in 1932. Who was his first sponsor?
0: Oh, sponsor? Radio sponsor?
1: Uh-huh.
0: Oh, my God.
1: Big soft drink.
0: Oh, God, really? Oh, God.
1: Canada
0: Dry Ginger Ale.
1: Yeah. Yeah.
0: Right.
1: And
0: right.
1: His big thing on that was you can go just about, and this is 1932,
0: right,
1: any drugstore and get a fountain and glass of Canada Dry.
0: Yeah.
1: Oh, yeah.
0: And
1: it
0: tasted better, too. But, yeah, Canada Dry. All right. How about that?
1: My favorite is Schweppes. ginger ale.
0: Oh, yeah. I tend to, as far as the stuff that's in the cans, I agree with you.
1: Yes.
0: But, you know, nothing beats some of those fountain soft drinks. Years ago, a friend of mine, when I was living in Texas, wanted me to take him to the, to believe it or not, the Dr. Pepper factory in Waco. And all right.
1: Oh, I love Dr. Pepper.
0: Well, so I've been to the tour. So I took him to the Dr. Pepper factory for whatever reason. And at the end of the tour, they take you to their, you know, fountain room. And it's really neat, you know, with the marble top, like the old fountain. And they give you Dr. Pepper right from the fountain. Well, you know, I never liked Dr. Pepper, but I tasted this stuff. It was like the best stuff I ever tasted. I'm like, well, why couldn't you put it in the bottles?
1: And 10 to 'em 4.
0: Well, that's right.
1: And now I've heard this, and I kind of think I heard him say it maybe years ago, but the contest guy Barry would know that. I think that was John Lennon's favorite soft drink was Dr. Pepper.
0: Oh, really? Okay. Yeah. Well, yeah, yeah. 10 to 'em 4. You know, put a little caffeine in it, give you a little pick me up. Yeah.
1: There you go.
0: But
1: thanks so much.
0: Thanks for calling. Appreciate it. Okay. Thanks.
1: Bye-bye.
0: Yeah, man. I'll never forget it because I was so stunned because, like I said, I'd never really cared that much for Dr. Pepper. And man, right from the fountain, it was just great. So I don't know. 888-876-5593, 8888 Raleigh. Of course, I had to take him to the Branch Davidian compound. Yeah, all the great sites of Texas. Right. Let's go to Dallas and recreate the road. The map that Kennedy drove. Of course, one way streets. Now you can't exactly. Cindy in Chicago, welcome to WGN Radio.
2: Well, I don't know if I could talk about this. If I can't, just let me know. But anyhow, I was watching PBS News, and I was just really weirded out. Like, they said 40 million people in our country are so addicted that, like, they need rehab. And, you know, like, these people can't, I mean, that's like 1/6 of our population.
0: Yeah, I'll tell you what it comes from, and it's actually a statistic that's been out since a couple of years now, but where over 48 million people have a diagnosable substance problem is what they say, 1 in 6. For now, you got to look at the criteria for what's a substance disorder. So that's the bottom line. And 27.9 million had an alcohol disorder. 28.2 million had a drug use disorder. But drug use disorder that's in the DSM-5, the Diagnostic and Statistical Manual of Mental Disorders. And there's a standardization for that. So we're not necessarily talking about street drugs as far as that. The street drugs are included, the marijuana, the cocaine, the heroin, the hallucinogens, the inhalants, the meth, but also the prescription psychotropics. So the stimulants, the tranquilizers, the sedatives, the pain relievers. Well, when you add the amount of people who are on a sedative or a pain reliever or all that, of course that number is going to rise. So they have a criteria, and they have 11 points on it, and the big ones are impaired control or social impairment or risky use or physical dependence. But again, with a lot of these drugs, the psychotropic drugs that are prescribed, there is physical dependence with that, and you do have to do a withdrawal schedule. So they diagnose it based on the number of criteria met within a year period or whatever. So yes, it's true, but don't be thinking about it like, oh my God, 1 in 6 people is a junkie standing out on the corner. It's not that.
2: The thing about it is, for my generation in the Chicago area, you know, the girl next door was strung out. I mean, that's how my... But then I guess the story started where I guess you could get some kind of, like, opioid substitute that's very addictive at the convenience store. That was the story.
0: Well,
2: and that's being made illegal, and they said all these people are going to go to rehab.
0: All of that and more. Like I was saying at the beginning of the show when we were talking about what was in the Sears catalog, meaning heroin, over-the-counter heroin for sale, because of the amount of people who were addicted to drugs after the Civil War for pain. So sure, it's not as shocking a figure when you realize how broad this is. Now, one of the things is tobacco or nicotine vaping. That's on that list. So, you know.
2: Well, that's what I was going to say for one of your trivia questions. That I forgot about that. What did you end up in the hospital for? I thought it was going to be like vaping and like.
0: No, it was ping pong.
2: Yeah, I know, but that I was going to guess that. Yeah, the vaping.
0: Yeah.
2: Yeah, but go ahead. What were you saying?
0: No, that's it. That's it. So don't look at this statistic as being so so out there. It's so overly broad that it includes many, many people that you would normally not think of as addicted to anything.
2: Maybe you know me, but, you know, city people are like, ugh, get away from me, you know, like you're, you know. I mean, just they want to be, you know, like, I don't know how to explain it.
0: You spend too much time thinking.
2: Well, today I didn't have, you know, I made Hungarian goulash. I did some other things. I went to Target. And there just wasn't enough. I mean, sometimes I have so many things to do, and today there just wasn't enough to do. You know, and the new, you know, I didn't want, you know. Just,
0: I'd love not enough to do. I haven't had one of those days in years.
2: I know. Sometimes, usually I have so much to do, and...
0: Yes, well.
2: Well, I have a lot to do, but I get tired, and then it's like kind of like mentally where I can't focus to do more of what I can do because of my bipolar, and I just have to, you know, I don't know. It's like mental as far as like doing more things.
0: I think you should consider Thinkers Anonymous. You're absolutely thinking too much.
2: You know, today, yes. I didn't, you know.
0: Yeah. Stop that.
2: Too much.
0: Okay, all right. Talk to you later.
2: Okay, bye.
0: Okay, bye. That's right. Absolutely. Don't think so much. No good will come of it. 888-876-5593. We'll get to Fran in Austin, see what's on her mind, and there's room for you, too, coming up. I'm not sure that I ever played her her request. Yeah, Pretty Words. I think I did, but in case I didn't, I'll play that next on WGN Radio.
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I'm Raleigh James. Yep, if you turn your records over, or if you got Baby It's You, that's on the flip side. A Ludix production, which is Luther Dixon, of course, and Willie Denson, who is a post office worker, wrote that with Luther Dixon, and a number of other things, too, actually. But I find flip side, and that was Fran's Choice, who we will talk to right after the news, because we've got another hour of this, and a full show tomorrow night as well. I don't foresee any interruptions coming up, but I'll take a look at the calendar. But if it's on your mind, it'll be on mine. Plenty to talk about, and plenty of room for you too. Coming up on WGN Radio.

0: 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I'm Riley James. Yeah, one of my all-time favorite Dion and the Belmonts records, I Wonder Why, and that was for Brett in Tennessee, whom I promised I would play that, and I have. All right, Fran and Austin, welcome back to WGN Radio.
1: Oh, I love that song, too. There's one little part in there where he starts laughing.
0: Yeah.
1: And it's like, when you're with me, you know, kind of starts. And I always wonder what was going on that made him kind of start, cracking up a little bit there.
0: That's a good question. And I've never heard him talk about it, but you're definitely right. It's there.
1: Yeah, it's definitely there. But, you guys were talking about Dr. Pepper earlier, and I think the reason they call it Dr. Pepper is because it tastes like medicine.
0: I believe it. Yeah, see, that's what I always thought. It was just horrible, but then I had the fountain stuff, and it's like, how can they do it right and never get it in a bottle?
1: Oh, wow. I've never tasted a Dr. Pepper I'd like.
0: Me neither. I never had either. That's why, I was going to take a polite sip at the soda fountain, and that'd be it. And then wow, this is really good. What went right? I don't know.
1: What's worse is one time I was trying to get some soda out of a soda machine, and, I can't read them, so I play soda roulette. And I never know what I'm going to get.
0: Yeah.
1: And I thought I was getting a Coke, and I wound up getting a Diet Dr. Pepper.
0: Oh, God. Oh, dear.
1: And I thought, Dr. Pepper is bad enough without getting Diet Dr. Pepper.
0: Yeah, right, right. That's when you think it's akin to mouthwash.
1: yeah, it sure is. But you were also talking about, the spam calls and things like that.
0: Yeah.
1: I used to love to mess with them, and especially the ones that, I knew were automated, and they would say something about my age. They'd ask my age, and I'd say 3.
0: Perfect.
1: Or 105.
0: Right. Good enough.
1: And they would say, you don't meet our demographics. And I said, no, yeah.
0: Yeah, well, thanks for trying. Yeah, exactly.
1: Yeah, exactly. But now I don't do that anymore because I know a while ago people were taught. You were talking on the show about how they can, get your voice.
0: That's correct. You're absolutely right.
1: With it. So now I've taken, I used to have a personal greeting on my phone. I took that off.
0: Mm-hmm.
1: Well, I took that off a long time ago, actually, because I'll have to wonder if there's somebody there or not. I took that off because I didn't want them copying, my
0: voice.
1: Right,
0: absolutely.
1: That.
0: No, it's a smart thing to do, because if they've got your name on it and they get your voice, that's all they need.
1: Yeah. But anyway, we've been kind of dealing with some stuff here. Gary is having trouble walking.
0: What's going on?
1: And
0: what's happening?
1: A while back, he went out to get an order we had delivered, and the person couldn't get in, and he didn't come back, and I thought, what the heck's going on? And he was having a little sciatica problem, but I didn't think it was that bad. He fell.
0: Oh.
1: And so I called, and he answered the phone, but I could hear him talking to this guy, in the complex, and I kept going, what's going on? What's going on? What's going on? Somebody tell me what's going on.
0: Right.
1: But he can hardly stand up. If he goes across the room, just to go to the bathroom, and he's using the walker that I used to have when I got back from the hospital. But, he's barely able to, and we were trying to figure out how we're going to get him to the doctor, because in order to catch our transit

0: We live in a large building, and we have to go all the way to the front, and he can't even go across the room.
1: Right.
0: And then I tried to get him at a point. They didn't give him anything until I think the 22nd.
1: Oh God.
0: And I said, you know, this man is in pain. He can hardly walk, and you know, this is. I got him an earlier appointment, but then they said, well, he can't keep that appointment because he's a new patient with this doctor.
1: Oh, God.
0: Yeah. And so, you know, I'm just, you know, and I'm not doing that wonderful myself, but it's kind of like, you know, I'm going to take up the slack around here, and it's, you know, it's still a lot of stress, so.
1: All of a sudden, you're digitizing out, and I don't know which end of this it is, whether it's you or me. But all of a sudden, your phone was just going to hell in a handbasket. Yeah, ooh, that is awful. Do me a favor, because a listener sent me an email that I want to share with you. It was meant for you. And so if you'll send me an email, I will share you the email that I got, because you'll want to see this.
0: Oh, okay.
1: All right. Excellent. Well, yeah, I don't know what went wrong. God, I hope it's not every phone in this place, but right now, man, oh, man. Oh, no. All right. Well, I'll be back in the other studio tomorrow night, so definitely call.
0: Okay.
1: Okay, thanks. Appreciate it.
0: All right.
1: So, just what I need. Would you like to call? I don't know that we'll hear you, but I'd love to try. 888-876-5593, 8888-Raleigh. And I'll see if I can't, in the moments here, try to half figure out what's going on WGN Radio.
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WGN Radio. I'm Raleigh James. If it's on your mind, it will be on mine, assuming we can hear you. I'm not 100% sure, but so much for the cable modem people, the backup connection. And I'll go back to the other studio tomorrow, and we'll be fine. So I'm taking a look at 12 of the strangest last will requests ever. And, of course, Harry Houdini, you've heard probably that he gave his wife a secret code, 10 random words that they agreed upon that he'd use to contact her from the afterlife. And, of course, mediums be damned, no one ever got that right. But what I didn't realize was that he died, by the way, from a ruptured appendix. He had a library of books on magic and the occult, and he was going to will them to the American Society of Psychical Research on one condition: that J. Malcolm Byrd, the Society's research officer and editor of its journal, resigned. Well, Byrd refused. The collection instead went to the Library of Congress, where it is. Then we have William Randolph Hearst, died in 1951, and he had a clause in his will addressing rumors that he had children out of wedlock. And he said, anyone claiming to be his illegitimate child, the will stated, would receive the sum of $1. He said, I hereby declare any such asserted claim would be utterly false. And I don't know if anybody came forward for their dollar or not. We have Drumskin, hat maker Sanborn, died in 1871 and stipulated that two drums he made from his skin be given to a friend. By the way, he didn't make it from his skin. After he died, the drums would be made from his skin. We should say it that way. And he was going to give the drums to a friend. This is all in the will. On the condition that every June 17th at dawn, the friend would play Yankee duty at Bunker Hill to commemorate the anniversary of the Revolutionary War battle. The rest of his body was to be composted into fertilizer to nourish an American elm tree. Don't know. Also, to be planted along a rural roadside. So don't know if the tree ever made it, but I'm pretty sure that the friend didn't get the drums. We have John Bowman, a tanner from Vermont, who believed that he would be reincarnated along with his deceased wife and two daughters. Now, to prepare for his return, his will established a $50,000 trust fund to maintain his mansion and mausoleum. The will required that dinner be served every night, just in case the Bowmans were hungry upon returning from the dead. The ritual continued from his death in 1891 until 1950, when the trust fund was finally depleted. No word if anybody got any of the meal. Of course, dogs, lots of dogs in last wills and testaments, as you probably know, some more fortunate than others, such as Eleanor Ritchie, the heiress to the Quaker State Refining Corporation, who left $4.5 million to 150 dogs that she supposedly owned in 1968 when she died in Florida. The will was contested. In 1973, the dogs were awarded $9 million. Not sure who got the, well, I guess $9 million is more than she left him. But anyway, by the time the estate was finally settled, the value grew to $14 million. But only 73 of the original 150 dogs were still alive. So when the last dog died in 1984, the remaining estate passed on to Auburn University's Research Foundation to fund research for animal diseases. Then we have Janis Joplin. Yes, and of course, you know, she was one of the 27s, died at age 27. Well, even in those young years, she already had had a will. And apparently, after her overdose, her will was read, and it included a $2,500 provision to fund an all-night posthumous party for 200 guests at her favorite pub in Anselmo, California, so my friends can get blasted after I'm gone. All right, then we have a Portuguese aristocrat, Luis Carlos de Noronha, and he made headlines when he randomly selected 70 names from the Lisbon phone directory and named them as beneficiaries of his will. Understandably, many of the recipients initially thought it was a scam. Most had never even heard of him before learning they had inherited part of the estate. That is hilarious. And I can more than understand that you get that news. Oh, yeah, right. Another one of these scams. It was legit. Well, then there was Leona Helmsley. Yeah, stranger in life than death, I guess. She left the majority of her $8 billion estate for purposes related to the care of dogs. She specifically set aside $12 million for her Maltese, Trouble.
She disinherited her two grandchildren, quote-unquote, for reasons known to them. Wouldn't you love to know that? The disinherited grandchildren contested the will, claiming she lacked the mental capacity when she made it. And the dispute was settled with half of Troubles Trust, $6 million, being awarded to the two grandchildren. So, and of course, Leona was probably rolling over in her grave. Then, of course, nothing like spite after death. Billionaire Wellington Burt ensured his fortune would remain inaccessible to his heirs for a century. He died in 1919 and included a spite clause in his will. He stipulated his wealth would be distributed only 21 years after the death of his last surviving grandchild. That grandchild died in 1989, meaning the 21-year countdown ended in 2010. No idea who got the money. Then we have Jack Benny, and that was a sweet story, actually. His widow, Mary Livingstone, wrote in a magazine shortly after his death in 1974, "Every day since Jack died, the florist has delivered one long-stemmed red rose to my home. I learned that Jack actually included a provision in his will for the flowers, one red rose to be delivered for me every day for the rest of my life." That is sweet. We have people leaving all kinds of things in wills, obviously, and, there's no exception. 1891, 3 years before his death, novelist Robert Louis Stevenson learned that the 12-year-old daughter of the U.S. Commissioner to Samoa, where he was living at the time, was unhappy because her birthday fell on Christmas Day. So Stevenson left her his birthday, November 13th, to little Annie to adopt as her own, providing she took care of it with moderation and humanity, the said birthday not being as young as it once was. That's cute. Ashes to Ink, of course, you know about that. Mark Gruenwald, a comic book writer for Captain America, requested that when he died in 1996, his ashes be mixed into the ink used to print the first trade paperback anthology of Squadron Supreme, another of his creations. So there's just some of that. And and some things are legal, and obviously some things aren't. And then, of course, some things that the decedents wish to have happen, courts will overturn, but nonetheless, yeah, who has that much spite? Well, then we have the gals at Playtex. Playtex, of course, the Living Bra Company, was a division of Latex, Industries, and it turns out that when they were trying to make spacesuits, Apollo 11 and all that kind of stuff, they wanted to make sure that this would be safe for landing on the moon and such like that. And so Playtex seamstresses hand-stitched the Apollo spacesuits. The former girdle factory in Dover, Delaware, where women who spent years sewing those Playtex bras and girdles found themselves building the suit that would keep Neil Armstrong alive on the moon. And that wasn't NASA's first idea. They had tried stiff engineered items that didn't work very well. And they had a number of aerospace contractors who provided some samples. Nothing worked. The big thing was, more than anything, mobility required for a human body. So the International Latex Corporation, that's the company behind Playtex, won the contract. And its seamstresses stitched together 21 layers of nylon, Teflon-coated fabric, and rubber by hand, working to a tolerance of 1/64 of an inch on an ordinary Singer sewing machine, as far as that goes. And no automated equipment was trusted. And, they're afraid of mistakes, and it could be the difference between life and death. And so hand-sewed it was, yes. So first it's Cross Your Heart Bras, and then it's Neil Armstrong's spacesuit. All right, so we'll pick it up after the news. And if you'd like to join us, that would be just lovely on WGN Radio.

0: Southern Radio. I'm Raleigh James, and that is the second group of drifters. Yes, George Treadwell unceremoniously fired the first group in 1958 and then got the Five Crowns, who he sent on tour. It was a hilarious tour. Got him ready and then started recording things. Benny King, of course, in lead on that. I think he was still Benjamin Earl Nelson then, but I'm not sure. In any event, absolutely no one from the first group was on that track, to say the least. Well, later there was some blending and stuff like that, but that was Benny King and Charlie Thomas and Doc Green and Ellsbury Hobbs. And that was there's some record royalty on that as far as that goes. Thomas and Schumann wrote it. Lieber and Stoller produced it, Stan Applebaum arranged it, so a lot of effort went behind that, and it paid off in a hit record. And that was a request, that was a second request from Mike, and that was Mike in Elmwood Park wanted Yakety Yak and Save the Last Dance for me, and he has gotten that. So, oh, look at this, Stan is in Dearborn. Welcome to WGN Radio. How's it going, Stan?
1: Hi, Raleigh. I heard you play Dion and the Belmonts earlier.
0: Yes, I wonder why.
1: Yeah, and what year was that, 58?
0: Yeah, I think so, on Laurie.
1: Well, you know where they got that from?
0: The song? You know what?
1: Yeah.
0: What? And I vaguely do, but it's not coming to mind.
1: I don't know by the Keynotes.
0: Yes.
1: On Apollo label, yeah.
0: Yes. I don't know if I have that on this computer, but I should. Yeah. Great deal. Let's see if I.
1: It wasn't a complete word for word, but
0: no, but it's a rip. Yeah.
1: Yeah, it is.
0: Okay. So it's done. Let's see. Maybe.
1: I just like to point out these.
0: Here I am. Yeah, I guess I knew it because I took it from a 45 and put it on this computer. Let's hear it.
1: Okay.

0: that's great. That's absolutely great. It's
1: it's pretty close.
0: Yeah, it's a little too close, actually. Yeah, I don't know who was in the background there, but he was truly hilarious. Makes me smile every time I hear it. So
1: yeah, it was. I'm not sure about the writers on how they are, because I just grabbed the Keto's album that I have.
0: Okay.
1: I didn't look at the 45 yet.
0: Yeah, no, that 45 on Apollo, it's one guy who wrote it, as I recall, and that's terrible, but it wasn't any name I knew.
1: Yeah, I know. In fact, I think I'm looking at it here.
0: Okay.
1: And I'm trying to make it out here, and I think it's Herman Baucom.
0: Okay, yeah, okay.
1: Herman Baucom, yeah.
0: So let's see what they've... I'm sure Herman's nowhere on this Dion and the Belmonts record.
1: I'm sure it's not, especially if it's not Laurie.
0: Right. Well, yeah, exactly. Yeah. Oh, man. All right. So that's funny. I just looked it up on Discos, and the first thing it said is, this page is unavailable now. Probably better, but that can't be right, can it? Maybe it can. I don't know, but I don't think so. Jan Laurie could be anything. Let's see. Yeah, I wonder why. 1958. All right. Here we have on Laurie. And what do we have on writer's credits here? Yeah, right. We have M. Anderson and R. Weeks. Yeah, Herman's not represented.
1: No, I didn't think so.
0: And of course, the publisher is Schwartz Music. You know that.
1: Yeah.
0: So, yeah, you know it's going to be in a little in-house deal there. But the keynote. So Herman Baucom, he stand up and take a bow, Herman. I wonder what ever happened to Herman.
1: Yeah, I'd just like to point out the R&B versions of that, because they're, I don't think the keynote's got very much credit for
0: anything.
1: For having that.
0: Yeah, for absolutely anything as far as that goes. And, he also composed, Herman did, Zup Zup, which was one of their other songs.
1: Right.
0: Yeah. So,
1: in New York, yeah.
0: Yeah, absolutely. So they were in, and there were a number of people in that group, and none of whom I think went on to anything. But I don't know.
1: But they were from New York. They sang on a street corner.
0: Oh yeah,
1: and somebody pulled them in. I think it might have been Richard Barrett. I'm not sure on that, but somebody pulled them into the studio.
0: Right.
1: And they got hooked up with Apollo, and they had half a dozen or so releases.
0: Yep. Yep, absolutely. And timing was everything as far as that goes, and it was a perfect time for them. And Floyd Adams and some other people, and I think they were from definitely from Harlem, but I think closer to Spanish Harlem, if I remember.
1: 115th Street.
0: Okay, there you go, Spanish Harlem. And here's the Richie Barrett connection, is apparently when they were discovered, they were singing Lily May Bell on the street corner.
1: Oh, okay, maybe that's what I heard, yeah.
0: So that makes sense. And, of course, I don't know, got some airplay on the R&B stations, but it was not like on WMGM or WINS or any of that. And that was Sam the Man Taylor on tenor horn, which is nice. And also Mickey Guitar Baker is on that. So a couple of nice
1: studio great musicians on there.
0: Yes,
1: yeah.
0: Yes, absolutely. And that was
1: class top notch musicians.
0: Yeah, that's exactly who you'd want. Those are your first call session players, no doubt about it. And so, and I guess that was pretty much the end of them. I don't know whatever, Floyd Adams, I don't know whatever happened to him. And I think it was in the Inspirations or something, but that was it. Yeah, and you wonder, what happened to these guys?
1: They probably got drafted.
0: Well,
1: they got drafted.
0: You know,
1: and he owned the army and broke up the group. That's what broke up most of the group.
0: You know, good point. That's absolutely right. You're 100% right. I would bet that. Although, they were together like in the early 50s originally, like 53, 54. And then that stuff was, I think, out in 55. I don't know. And
1: I think 55, 56 were
0: Right,
1: their highlights, yeah.
0: And I don't know. They could have been drafted, yeah, but who knows? Well, they're gone now. But yes, I agree that Dion and the Belmonts, a certain nod to the Keenan, and they had to have heard that record. They absolutely had to.
1: Yeah.
0: No doubt about it.
1: Yeah, they were inspired by that.
0: Yeah. Yeah. Interesting.
1: It says here that their last hit was July 1957.
0: Okay.
1: Keto's last release.
0: What was it, like One Little Kiss or something? I don't know.
1: Yep.
0: Okay.
1: That's it.
0: All right. Yeah. Yeah. So that's interesting. But yeah, I know they were, they did, you know, they appeared around New York with everybody else, like with the Cleftones and stuff like that. But no, it's funny. You never heard about this group later, like when they were doing the doo-wop revival or what. Gus Gossard forgot they existed? I don't know. Because, yeah, you'd think that they'd have a little better claim to fame, even though it's not a lot of records. But I don't know. It was a good record.
1: Yeah, and the fact that Deanna Belmont's got such praise, you know, for
0: I wonder
1: for
0: why.
1: Version of it.
0: Yeah, right, know. Right. We're all wondering. And, yeah, Dion. All right.
1: You know, and here the record was two years prior to that.
0: Right.
1: Without
0: exactly, and you know, well, that was so common then too, because of course, you know, what are you going to do? And even like I Wonder Why, yeah, we look at it like it's a big record, but we're not talking about a million seller here, so you know, it's not like some legal firm is going to take the case, so to speak, even if they had a complaint. Yeah, interesting.
1: You know, Apollo Records, I think Apollo Records were pretty big at the time, and
0: Yeah, but we're still talking specialty records for the most part. You know, there weren't many million sellers of the groups, so so it's interesting because Don't Know Why I Do and Don't Know Why I Love You Like I Do. That's pretty close in those lyrics.
1: Oh yeah,
0: yeah.
1: Even the melody and in the backgrounds and you know the.
0: Oh yeah,
1: the
0: right. The arrangements, if you were
1: exactly, yeah, the arrangements, yeah, the background arrangements.
0: I guess when we think about Apollo, their biggest seller was probably like Mahalia Jackson.
1: Yeah, or
0: you know,
1: Shorts and Del Rey's.
0: Right. Well, some of the Five Royale stuff, maybe. You know, some of the Wynonie Harris or Dinah Washington. But, you know, we're still, in a scheme of things, not talking about big sales as far as that goes. But, yeah, Mahalia Jackson was in the 40s, and that I think that's really kind of what put him on the map.
1: So. Yeah. Yeah, I think they changed owners, too, didn't they, in the mid-50s or late-50s?
0: Yeah,
1: I'm not sure.
0: Hi Siegel and Teddy Gottlieb starred that label, and
1: was it Bess Berman or somebody?
0: Yes,
1: involved
0: yes,
1: in that?
0: Bess Berman was in that. So was Sam Schneider, but
1: yeah.
0: I think by the latter 40s, both Hi and Sam sold their interests, which is why you mentioned Bess Berman because he was managing it, and he was probably the manager of that until they closed down in 62.
1: Okay.
0: So
1: yeah.
0: that's my guess. And but there were great records on Apollo, don't get me wrong, but looking at real big songs, it's just not a lot.
1: Yeah, that's true.
0: You know, which is a shame. I'm sure it speaks volumes for the taste of the American public or distribution deals, because that's the other thing. I don't know who distributed their stuff.
1: Yeah, I wonder. See, I don't think I have it here.
0: Yeah, because that was the biggest problem with independent labels is they'd have rolling hits, you know, be a hit in Buffalo and then be a hit in Cleveland and on, rather than all at once. And that,
1: yeah, it's all selections, best music, BMI.
0: Yeah, because they were an independent, and so, you know, later, much later, I think Malico bought it, but that was like the masters, but I think that they were just through like one stops and rack jobbers and distributors in each town, which made it very tough.
1: Yeah.
0: Also made it tough to get paid because unless they had another hit in the pike, they'd be the bottom of the list of the distributor paying them. So
1: another good group here, Cellos.
0: Oh, yes, Rang Tang Ding Dong. I am the Japanese Sandman. Yeah. And there were other great cellos records, too, but that was a classic.
1: Yeah, it was.
0: So there were a ton of people. But there again, you know, we could talk about the cellos and laugh all the time and actually come up with records other than Rang Tang. But, you know, the average person who claims they're a fan of the 50s, the blank stare when you mention the cellos.
1: Yeah, that's true. And, like I call them generic oldie shows.
0: Right.
1: They give, you know, all the credit to the Adam Belmonts, but they never played
0: The keynotes. No, they never played that. You know, and they probably never played Rang Tang, but they definitely never played I Beg for Your Love. Now we're talking the cellos. Yeah.
1: Right. It was, that's my favorite side.
0: Yeah, me too. So, it's sad. But, you know, we complain about what the oldie stations are playing, but today there are no oldie stations playing anything. You know,
1: that's true.
0: I can't find them. So
1: we just found one on in Detroit.
0: Really?
1: That we have. We had WPON, and they
0: That was hilarious. Yeah.
1: But there's another station, WCAR, now that plays oldies.
0: Okay. Now
1: we just found that out about a couple weeks ago.
0: Is that the is that the Livonia station, the 1090?
1: Yes, the 1090.
0: Yeah, used to be 1130. Last I heard, right, they were like Spanish. So the Spanish is gone and oldies are in? All right.
1: Yeah.
0: All right.
1: I think my wife found that out. She's a big fan of oldies, you know.
0: Okay.
1: And a record collector herself.
0: So she's
1: the one told me about it because she's the radio. In fact, she told me about your show.
0: Oh, wow.
1: So she gets all the credit.
0: Okay. Yeah, but WCAR, when they were on 1130, that was a big deal radio station for a while in their MOR days.
1: Yeah, they were.
0: So, I think they originally were WERB and then CAR, but obviously they moved to that 1090. And, all right. Well, do they stream?
1: I'm not sure. We just caught it on the AM dial.
0: Yeah.
1: You know how we had the Handyman?
0: Yes.
1: With the original back in 56.
0: Oh, of course, Sparks of Rhythm.
1: With the Sparks of Rhythm?
0: Yeah.
1: I've got another one. I've got another one on Apollo for you.
0: Okay.
1: 1954, there's a group called the Gentlemen. And they were trying out on Apollo, and they had an a cappella version of a song called The Story of a Love Gone Cold.
0: Oh, I love it.
1: And I don't think it was ever released. But in 1961, I think it was, or 62, I'm trying to remember this, it was on, it was released by Ronnie Baker and the so-and-sos. And it was called My Story.
0: Really?
1: And it's the same song and the same lead singer.
0: Oh, really?
1: Yeah.
0: That's interesting.
1: Yeah.
0: Wow.
1: If you have a do you have a break?
0: I probably do, and I think that I have the Gentleman.
1: Oh, do you?
0: I think I don't think I have the follow-up, but I think I have the Gentleman, and we'll find out here in a moment. Don't go away. Stay where you are. All right.
1: Okay.
0: Now we're talking to Stan about what's really important in life. Obscure R&B oldies, absolutely, on WGN Radio.

0: WGN Radio. I'm Raleigh James. They're the other gentlemen, and the only reason I have it is Malika, like I was saying, got the rights to all that Apollo stuff, and they released a CD. The keynotes are on that, too. But the other, the Ronnie song, the Deltones, that I've got Ronnie Baker and the Deltones on Laurie.
1: Yep, that's on Laurie.
0: Yeah, yeah.
1: From 1962.
0: Right.
1: It's on Laurie, 3128.
0: Let's compare it.

0: I'm hard pressed. I kind of think I'm going with the gentleman. What do you think?
1: Well, the gentleman, the lead singer, is Richard Baker.
0: The same guy. Well, that's Ronnie Baker. Yeah.
1: But they call him Ronnie Baker and Lori.
0: Yeah, he's the same guy.
1: Yeah, the same guy, but I think it's a different background.
0: Well, the other thing is the gentlemen were truly a cappella. That was it.
1: Yeah.
0: And of course,
1: they were dangerous.
0: Right. This was produced, and it's nice. But I guess I like them both. But I'm going to go with the gentleman.
1: Yeah, it's fascinating that was recorded in 1954, but never released until 1962. And Ronnie Baker, the story on him is he went through a couple different groups before that song ever came back. I mean, they were a group in New Jersey, I believe it was, and they sang in the bars and the nightclubs and stuff like that.
0: Sure.
1: But never got another recording session until they got a break here with Lori. And I don't know how that happened, but it just came up.
0: Right.
1: You know, like,
0: eight
1: years later?
0: And he is not the same Ronnie Baker that was later involved with Gamble and Huff. That guy was a lot younger. He would have been like eight at the time that Ronnie Baker was in The Gentleman.
1: Yeah.
0: But nonetheless, it's good stuff. And, the sad part is these are the things that most people will never hear. And it tells me there's got to be thousands of records I've never heard that I'd love to hear. And I hope in the afterlife, they talk about having the Hall of Records or whatever. I hope it's literal and I can go find all the oldies I missed.
1: Yeah, I know. That's good. Me too.
0: Yeah. Well, thank you for calling. It made my night, Stan.
1: Sure.
0: Talk to you soon.
1: Okay.
0: Okay, thanks.
1: Yeah, okay, talk to you again.
0: All right.
1: Okay, thank you.
0: So tomorrow night is a full show. That's right, 10 p.m. Central. Be there or be square. Until then, that's a wrap. We thank Adam for keeping us on the air and John for screening your calls. But above all, I thank you for calling. So let's do it again 21 hours from now. I'm Raleigh James. It's WGN Radio.
2: 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I'm Grant Marshall, 2020 News. Real news, real stories, real fun. Kill Bill. Cops in Maryland say hardworking hitmen are making a killing these days. One alleged Gun for Hire texting this hitman beep has been picking up, reports the Washington Post. The piecework perp's phone claimed to reveal a message asking him, "You hit Hollywood hitman status yet?" "Nah, not yet. Got a lot to learn." The murder meter market may be a volume business. The going rate for hitmen these days said to be about $5,000. Have gun, will hustle. High school doozickle. The Steel Connives of Orange County. A high school football team in LA's OC got an education in crook smarts. The feds claim when the treasurer of the booster club ran up her score by skimming more than $400,000 from the nonprofit. Boardwalk umpire paid her mortgage and credit cards for a couple of years, according to the FBI, who took her down outside her home. As caught on cam by ABC 7 LA, score the love of money could face a timeout of up to 20 in the tank. The perk walk. Minnesota cops say a mushroom merchant mixed narcotics with marketing, allegedly handing customers Flower Daddy loyalty cards for repeat business. An undercover agent arranged a bulk buy, and investigators say searches sprouted shrooms, marijuana, cash, scales, and a pistol. Forget frequent flyer miles. This rewards program could earn him an extended stay in the pokey. And that's what's happening. I'm Grant Marshall, 2020 News.
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0: WGN Radio. I'm Raleigh James. 3 hours to spend together. If it's on your mind, it'll be on mine. It's as simple as that. 888-876-5593. 888-ROLLYE. And we'll try to get to more of the requests that we didn't get to last night. Yes, there'll be all requests all the time. And we'll also review what I was teasing last night about the 10 items that are odd from the Sears catalog of 100 years ago. Of course, we know the oddest thing is that it didn't make it to the internet, but we won't belabor that. All right, we'll go back to their beginnings in 1888 when it was a pretty normal catalog, all things considered. It was a very thin thing distributed to U.S. households. It sold only watches and jewelry. All right, well, that makes sense. But by the early 1900s, they expanded. Boy, did they ever. Now, my favorite item in it is the Hales Improved Electric Belt. Now, the interesting part of that, of course, was that it's improved, meaning they were selling electric belts before, only this one is better. It'll cost you 5 shillings. And apparently, if you're wondering what an electric belt will do for you, looks kind of like a large dog collar. They were marketed as medical marvels, promising to cure everything from fatigue to hernias, to glaucoma, indigestion. And the fall of 1902 catalog featured the Heidelberg Electric Belt, the deluxe model, that boldly claimed to be the cure of all diseases, disorders, and weaknesses peculiar to men, no matter from what cause or how long standing. And as far as the cost, $18, pretty high. That would be $680 today. But consumers would strap the metal plates connected to small batteries around their waist or their limbs, depending on what they were looking for in the way of a restorative jolt. And, of course, medical evidence on the belt's effectiveness was non-existent, but captured the era's fascination, so-called cure-all, and it sold like hotcakes. Now, tombstones. This one didn't surprise me because anybody who listened to late-night radio, the Border Blasters, and some of the 50,000-watt stations know they sold tombstones, yeah. Don't let your mother lay out in the cold another night without a proper marker, right? Tombstone, W-C-K-Y. That's spelled W-C-K-Y. Yeah, that was one of them. Now, they were, I don't know, limestone, sandstone. They'd melt away, ultimately. But the reality is Sears went a little further than this. You know, not just the necessities of life, but the necessities of the afterlife. And so they had a special catalog just for gravestones. Now, what's interesting, we're not talking sandstone here, limestone. We're talking marble and granite. And pricing varied by material size and the messages. Now, all of the headstones were fully customizable, but Sears also offered a convenient list of pre-chosen epitaphs for their accompanying prices, like Gone But Not Forgotten cost $1.14. Sears prided itself on customer testimonials, but let's face it, no one who had one was around to talk about it, but maybe the relatives of the dear departed were, and the boast was that it was for a fraction of cost of the funeral home services delivered the finest stone in the cemetery. Then there's bees. All right, now Sears was no stranger to selling live animals, actually through the 60s, believe it or not. Dogs, birds, fish. From the mid-1950s to the mid-1960s, birds especially. And of course, the requisite baby chicks, 100 red top baby chicks, 50% guaranteed to be live at time of delivery. But bees. Now, this was through the Farm and Ranch catalog, a specialty edition, much like the Tombstone catalog. You could order specialty bees, the Italian bee or the Midnight bee. And here's the deal. If you didn't know what was in the package and maybe it was misdelivered and it got to you, I hope to God no one opened them. Upwards of 6,000 bees, including guaranteed a queen. Now, for those unsure of what to do once the box arrived, Sears also sold beekeeping guides and protective veils. Yeah, the latter being probably most important. But here's one that would sell like hotcakes today. I just know it. Early 1900s, primarily as a treatment for morphine addiction that proliferated following the Civil War, for just $1.50, you could have 2 vials of heroin, a syringe, 2 needles, and a handy carrying case delivered right to your door. Now, that's in addition to nerve pills, of course, worm syrup for children, pills for pale complexions, and other treatments. Yeah, not only pseudoscientific, but in many cases, downright dangerous. Then, and this was one where I'm saying, how much of a market could this have been? But there it is. Yeah, I'm not sure what it looks like. It's the wolf teeth extractor. Yeah. And in case you're taking care of wolves, it's designed to remove the small, sharp wolf teeth. Now, not particularly in wolves, but in horses that were part of a broader selection of veterinary tools. You could also order the castrating knife. Man, that could be a threat. The worm powder, the poultry markers, and other specialized equipment that would make the most modern retail consumers wince, yeah, to say the least. Otter traps, if this is a problem, they supplied them. Made of steel, spring-loaded, just the thing that rural customers needed for trapping fur food and, well, even for pest control. And that was that not only came with the trapper itself, but books like Sears' Tip to Trappers catalog and Fur Show. And they actually ran the fur business until the late 1950s. Then, of course, that ever-necessary asbestos baking paper sheet. For use baking bread, pastry, fish, game, did you ever burn a roast? Try this asbestos sheet, right? You won't be alive to eat it. Yeah, before we had any idea of the health hazards, asbestos was hailed as a miracle material for everything. Yeah, from insulation to baking. Well, Sears not only offered asbestos siding, roof coatings, tiles, but also asbestos cooking tools, lined and coated omelet pans, stove linings, stove mats, toasters. All featured until in the 1902 catalog. Yeah, by the 1980s, of course, we knew about the health risks, but it was a while. Then, of course, Sears was good at not only selling goods and services, but educational opportunities as well. For instance, in the catalog, the 1907 catalog, you could take a six-month bookkeeping course for just $5. 20 different ledgers, journals, and balance sheets totaling 7 pounds of materials and free penmanship instructions. Yep. So then there was the 100-pound bag of crushed oyster shells. And of course, I'm not particularly a farm girl, so it never occurred to me, what the hell do you want with 100 pounds of crushed oyster shells? Well, I'll tell you what, poultry feed, chickens. Yeah, laying hens require a lot of calcium to ensure they lay those strong, healthy eggs. So crushed oyster shells served as an important dietary supplement for the farm animals, a natural source of slow-released calcium that commercial pet food companies incorporate into their products today, actually. But if you wanted, 100-pound bags, well, they were available to you. Vapor bath cabinets, those were interesting. Vapor baths were big, kind of like the portable steam bath that you put your body in, but not your head. And they were made of wood or metal or God only knows what. You'd sit inside while steam circulated, and only your head was left exposed. And, of course, the claim was this will free the skin and tissues of the poisons that clog and injure the system, but I'm curious about how many people got stuck in them. Victorian bathhouses and steam treatments were still quite popular, so this was kind of a do-it-yourself thing right in your backyard. All right, so there's 10 things that you couldn't do without. Or maybe you could, all of them. But I'm telling you, that heroin would still be a big seller today. All right, so 888-876-5593. Now, I got a sad email from Murfreesboro Steve. It's been a while since we've heard from him, actually. You know, some of our regular callers, when they drop off into the wilderness, you say, what happened to them? Well, in the case of Murfreesboro Steve, I know. And it is a sad story, and my condolences as well, because sadly, after a long bout with breast cancer, Steve's wife passed away. So my condolences, Steve, and thanks for calling.
1: Hello.
0: How are you?
1: I'm okay. I still can't find my iPod, but I'm sitting outside with a $3 Sanjean listening to you over the air.
0: Great. That's WGN and, for you, AM 720.
1: Yeah. Yes. Of course, I got a whole bunch of wire across the yard, too.
0: Yes.
1: You know, you know me and yard sales. Anyway,
0: yes.
1: I also lost my truck.
0: How did that happen?
1: Well, I just left a friend of mine's house. I dropped him off a bunch of Kagan water, and I was leaving, and I'm going down a four-lane divided street, and the sun had went down, and somebody had let this car go. They stopped and let this car go on. Well, they didn't check the lane that I was in, and I'm just tooling down the road. You know, 40, and suddenly there's a small Toyota in front of me, and I just hit it real hard on the side, and it totaled the truck.
0: Oh!
1: It literally pushed the front tire in the bumper into the front tire. Mm. And the thing is, they don't make Titans anymore. And it was paid for, and it was
0: Yeah, that's the
1: high mileage, but it was, you know,
0: it's
1: they're
0: still,
1: not going to give
0: me
1: a lot of money for it.
0: It's the horror of insurance, where it's much cheaper for them to total a car, even though you'd much prefer they fixed it. Now, it is possible it'll cost you some money, but you can get an agreed-to valuation rather than what they just do to you when they give you your $500. It was a little more than that, of course, but, you know. So, to hear it. Now, was this a driverless Toyota?
1: No, it had had a young female driver, probably a brand new driver, and her boyfriend, and pulled right across in front of me, right in front of my dentist's where my dentist office is, the little entrance to the parking lot, and it's the same place where I go, same turn I make when I go to the dentist.
0: Well, now she's at fault. And so you...
1: Yeah,
0: she's absolutely at fault. I would think you've got some leverage here to get more money or maybe even have your car fixed, because you're not now fighting your own insurance company. You're fighting her liability.
1: Oh, yeah. Well, here's the thing. Of course, I also did this talk to my next-door neighbor, who's a car dealer. And I went to the Nissan people and say, hey, how much is this truck worth if I sold it to you? Well, it was $5,000 under what they offered me.
0: Okay.
1: You know, and what if if it was a good working truck and I traded in, how much you'd give me? It wasn't even $5,000 less than that. So, and I talked to him and says, no, that's probably a good price, even though it's disappointing. But anyway, so I took the money and put it against, you know, I paid off some things with it. But I got my, I still got the van, but anyway, I got my car back for my daughter. We bought for her for high school. And of course, she's 40 now, but anyway.
0: And you just now got it back. It's an antique.
1: Yeah, but anyway, it's in good shape. It's high miles, but I had to get a battery for it. I buy a battery for it, and of course you get the, you know, hey, military discount, okay, give me, what's the phone number and all that, well, I punch it, you know, they punch it in, and I tell you, about every day I get calls, a dozen calls from either, we're trying to sell you a warranty, we need to verify how many miles you got on your Honda, and I didn't even change the title yet.
0: Right.
1: Yeah, and it's annoying.
0: Of course, well, just hang up.
1: From the so-and-so service.
0: Hang up.
1: I do, and I blocked the call, but I still get, you know. What's worse is when you answer the phone, and it's an annoying noise. Sounds like a wash machine trying to pull you in or something.
0: Yeah.
1: You know? Yeah. So I always block all those calls, but once in a while I get somebody who talks. Well, no. What's worse, I just like I'm answering, but I don't say anything.
0: Right.
1: And then I wait. And finally you go, do you hear me? You know, can you hear me?
0: Never say yes. Never say yes. Firstly, the reason there's that silence or that noise between someone picking up the phone and saying hello, and then it's stone cold silence for a while, what they're waiting for is for you to say hello again, which tells the robo-dial that there's a live prospect, and then it's transferred to an agent.
1: Oh, sure.
0: So that's the way they're
1: and
0: working that.
1: Yeah, that's true. And I've started shouting at them. You know, I bought a battery and I'm getting 12 calls a day from you. You know, and I tell them what I think, and, you know, they disappear. But you think somewhere along the line it would stop.
0: Because it's very cheap, these devices, and they can literally make 50,000 calls an hour.
1: Oh, yeah.
0: And
1: yeah.
0: So, you know, most of them, they're just not going answered or whatever, and then it's just disconnected.
1: True.
0: But when a live person is there, it will turn it over to a boiler room. So, there's no end to it. But my advice is always, if you do not recognize the caller ID, and believe me, I know caller ID can easily be spoofed, and that's true, too.
1: Oh, yeah.
0: But for the most
1: part.
0: Yeah,
1: it's all over.
0: Oh, yeah.
1: Yeah, they punch in things all over.
0: Right.
1: The thing is, I've been on the phone trying to... you know, settle accounts and trying to run down, because she did all the finances. And I'm trying to run down, you know, accounts and different things, you know, because there's a few things I haven't found yet.
0: You know? Oh, absolutely.
1: Somebody called her up when she's probably not feeling very well, and sold her a car warranty, thinking that, well, hey, your car warranty is expiring. No, it's not.
0: Right,
1: you know,
0: right.
1: And sold her something, and this is going on for about 6 months, and I found it in the printout of the
0: right,
1: bank.
0: Right.
1: Well, I had to end up closing the account and getting new cards or something. I had to close
0: right.
1: it and reopen it. You
0: right.
1: know? Well, well, 1 month, and I'm trying to find it. You know, I'm searching, trying to find this outfit. You know, because
0: right.
1: I couldn't find it. If I had a wreck, I couldn't find him. Anyway.
0: Right.
1: Suddenly, they didn't get their check, and they're just all upset. It's like, well, where's our money? It says, well, who are you?
0: Right.
1: You know? Yeah, and I go, I've been looking for you, and I can't find you. Now you want your money, you know? Well, got rid of them,
0: yeah.
1: talked to some outfit, and they wanted to sell you right then and there. Like, no, you have to do it now. We don't take any callbacks. No, callbacks mean you call me, not that I call you.
0: Right.
1: They got ugly. So anyway, I got rid of him. And then what was the other? Oh, yeah. I had to go to the safe deposit box to get something.
0: Mm-hmm.
1: And what do I find is the warranty for the van, and it's still in service. You know, the drivetrain was the life of the vehicle.
0: Okay, hang on a minute. Don't go away. I'm going to
1: sure.
0: leave you right there, and
1: okay.
0: we'll pick it up right after the news right here on WGN Radio.
2: Okay.
0: Right. Oh, wait. I just have John came in and said, you cannot, and Adam said, too, talk about the Sea Crane Company. And I love to do it, too. How did I forget? All right, so we're talking about the SkyWave SSB2, which is just a terrific radio. 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Now, on normal days, you'll just hear some hams jawing or whatever. 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

0: just realized I I'm giving you the backing track to Billy Bob's request. Tell me what you see. I promise I'll give you lyrics too. I won't leave you out of it. And, you know, a few people wrote and said, "You mean tell me why?" No, that was not, which I knew well, but I didn't know. Tell me what you see. I still don't actually. It was on Beatles 6, which ironically was the 7th Beatles album Capitol released, and that made 9 in America if you count BJ and UA. But we'll play it with some lyrics. Oh man! All right, so back to Murfreesboro, Steve. Sorry about that.
1: Oh, not a problem. Matter of fact, I need to wrap this up because I'm sure there's a lot of people want to talk at you. Mm. Speaking of Steve Crane, if I didn't pick you guys up, I would have went back in the house and got my personally autographed Steve Crane select antenna and tried to pull you in.
0: Oh man, I loved those select antennas. I still have them. They're just great.
1: Yeah, I got mine.
0: Yeah, good.
1: I was at a thrift shop and started a conversation with this couple, and the lady's mother had passed away and left her a stack of albums. Actually, it was like 3 stacks of albums, 4 foot tall.
0: Mm-hmm.
1: And they've been out in the heat, you know.
0: Oh,
1: anyway, they said,
0: yeah,
1: come on over and get whatever you want.
0: Wow.
1: I had to drive to two counties to get there. But I got there in the morning and brought them a plant that I dug up out of the yard. I'm trying to get rid of these certain things. But anyway, mm-hmm, they were happy because they knew what it was and they liked them. Oh, geez. Anyway.
0: Yeah.
1: I'm going through these albums, and I end up taking 4.5 milk crates.
0: Wow,
1: albums.
0: That's great.
1: Yeah. And a few 78s and a few 45s too.
0: Good.
1: Yeah. And she even brought me lunch.
0: Wow. So was there anything you'd been looking for forever that you found?
1: Not
0: okay.
1: Exactly,
0: right.
1: But I did come across some things like, "Ooh, hey, this is neat," you know. But I also found a few things I already had. Oh, you could always use a free spare, you know. So,
0: right.
1: What else? The catalog. I had one of those reprinted Sears Roebuck catalogs,
0: uh-huh,
1: like 18 something, like, and it was like 2 inches thick. And there's a lot of really fascinating things to look at. Yeah. So when you first brought that up, oh yeah, I remember I had one of those.
0: Oh yeah.
1: Those,
0: yeah.
1: That, of course, it was
0: just
1: I, last
0: great.
1: Time I looked at it, it was like 45 years ago, but I, you know.
0: Yeah, it's so weird to see all of those just fraudulent medical devices and the claims that were out there that you say, that's only 100 years ago? It really was the Dark Ages.
1: Oh, yes. Well, I'm going to let you go because I know there's a lot
0: calling.
1: Of people out there who want
0: and
1: to talk.
0: I'm delighted that you called. You're sounding great. Again, my condolences, and I hope to hear from you soon.
1: Okay, we'll figure out. Wait, well, I can always use her phone as the iPod, and then the phone as the phone. So.
0: All right. Well, maybe next call we can talk about how your iPod disappeared. All right. Thanks.
1: Well. Yeah, okay.
0: Appreciate it.
1: All right,
0: okay.
1: Bye-bye.
0: Okay, bye. So, 888-876-5593. Yeah, he's sounding like in very good spirits. That's great. All right, so Marty has more requests. And Marty, by the way, I think I have 2 for you coming up tonight. So we're going to add 2 of them, are we?
2: Oh, yeah. Matter of fact, haven't talked to you since that Thursday night incident where he was on the radio for a while, so... But I survived my allergy attack and baseball playoffs and football games. And

0: talk to you again.
1: Yes, absolutely. So what do you want to hear?
0: I know you know this, but Rosalynn Ashford Holmes passed away about a couple weeks ago.
1: Right.
0: Jimmy Mack from Martha and Vandellas. She's one of the original singers.
1: Yep, absolutely. I will do it.
0: Okay. What's the other two I requested? Because I haven't.
1: Yeah, and you know I'm looking for that now too, because I had set some aside and now I can't find them. So I guess I'm glad that you've called back. So that's
0: no
1: terrible. But yes, all right. And
0: and also real quick here, last night I was just listening, and at first I thought it was my phone tonight. You was coming in at times like you were talking in a tank.
1: Yeah.
0: Are you at a different station today and last night?
1: Today it's the same studio as last night, yes. But unfortunately, at this studio, it's Globe, I'm dependent upon two internet companies, and one of them normally delivers fiber to the premises, but they're just they're missing in action at the moment. I don't even want to belabor that. So my backup is your basic cable company, and they tout their wonderful broadband. Well, you got to hear it firsthand. So I'm muddling through a connection that is less than fine, but hopefully I'd say tomorrow afternoon we'll drive back to the valley.
0: All right, I'm just curious, so thank you very much.
1: All right, thanks for calling, appreciate it. Yeah, I was doing so well with the fiber connection, and then suddenly the DNS wouldn't resolve the DNS address. And I knew that, there was no reason for that because I was using Cloudflare, so come on, 11111 is going to resolve. Well, so at first they tried to say it was my fault, or maybe Cloudflare's the fault. Finally, they looked into it and said, oh yeah, I guess it is our fault. So I don't know how long that's going to take. But the backup, and I mentioned this too, I think, used to be a pretty darn good connection when they had real people there, but they fired them all, and they can do it at a distance. Oh, no, you can't. So here we are. All right, before we do anything else, I always defer to those first-time callers, and we got one. Tom in Downers Grove, welcome to WGN Radio.
2: Hi, Raleigh?
1: Yeah, Tom, thanks for calling.
2: Oh, sure. Yeah, I hear a little static. I don't know if it's my end or your end.
1: Oh, probably
2: but anyway, I got
1: not.
2: A funny... Yeah, I'm kind of a new caller to your show, and I don't quite understand the whole. It seems like every night you guys do something different, so it'll take me a while to figure it out. But I heard you talk to me about maybe 10 minutes ago about getting scam calls.
1: Yes.
2: And I had a funny story. Excuse me. About 10 years ago, I got a call once from a creditor, and this person, it was a guy, was getting really kind of rude with me and stuff, and so I got real quiet, and then he said, well, what do you have to say for yourself? And what I did, I just kind of made a sound like this. Because I can vouch on demand. It's one of the few gifts I have. And so what he did, I did that a few times, and then he said, what else do you have? This is a true story. I told him I had beans last night. If you wait a little longer, I'll have something else for you.
1: Oh, that's great.
2: What's that?
1: That's great. I love it.
2: So he just hung up on me. And whenever I get callers, I get inappropriate sometimes with them. I won't repeat it on the phone, but until they kind of have some fun with me. And one nice thing about getting calls, I tend to misplace my phone a lot. In fact, I used to wear a hairpiece, and I used to misplace my hairpiece sometimes. But it's nice to know I get calls once in a while, so in case my phone's missing, I know where it is.
1: Right,
2: but I just wanted to have to
1: that's
2: call.
1: Good. Yeah, there's a guy, Tom Mabe. You probably can hear it on the internet. I bet you he is. He used to prank the callers wonderfully, and he had some poor SOB convinced that he'd called a murder investigation, and it was hilarious. So yes, more power to you. Keep them coming.
2: Okay, well, all right, Roddy. Thanks so much. Keep
1: thanks
2: up
1: for
2: the good
1: calling.
2: Work.
1: Appreciate the call. All right. There's no rhyme or reason to the show that I know of. If it's on your mind, it'll be on mine as well. And yes, belching on command is a gift. And I had a good friend who could do that. And he actually wound up on Dr. Demento's show because he belched the entire Duke of Earl. That's right. All the way through it. So yes, it too can be done. We've got Johnny and Austin coming up. All right. We were so rudely interrupted by the end of the show last night, which was a surprise to me. Now we'll try and find the Beatles with lyrics. I don't know. We'll see what we get on WGN Radio. Love!

0: 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I'm Raleigh James, and that is my all-time favorite Dells record. And, you know, never heard it before 1978 because it was unreleased. In fact, it was recorded in one of the VJ sessions around 1955, and I think that the working title was Kneel and Pray. And it was just shelved. Nothing ever happened. And then there was a little label that came out with it in 78 on a 45. And, man, it was Skylark Records, 581. And, man, I just thought it was the absolute best. And then later, as CDs proliferated, it started to be on some of those as well and some of the archival VJ collections. But I have no idea why VJ wouldn't release it, because I think it's just the absolute best. Kneel and Pray, or Now I Pray, whatever you prefer. But reason I'm playing it, I'm going to talk with Johnny, and he said, you know, Vern Allison died. And yes, sadly, he did. So Johnny, welcome back to WGN Radio.
1: Well, I was going to call you back anyway, but I just happened to... I can't stand it when people call you up. And some people really get a... I don't know. I mean, it's not poor intent or anything, but they like to be the first to tell you when somebody died. You know what I mean?
0: Well,
1: they'll call up, you know, and say, "Well, you sitting down?
0: Yeah.
1: I got a little bad news." That kind of crap. But I mentioned to you when we talked last night that Freddie Jackson had passed.
0: Yes, and you were going to.
1: Then I was just going through, you know, some of my news stuff here, and I say, Vern Allison, founding member of the legendary act the Dells, passed away. And I thought, well, maybe this is old news, because I didn't know.
0: No, not old news. 90 years old. And, you know, while he was rarely, if ever, on lead, he did some songwritings. And, you know, he wrote Dry Your Eyes.
1: No, I didn't know that.
0: Yes, he did. And, of course, that was covered by everybody and their brother. So he made a nice chunk of change with that. I think there's only one living member left. It's one of the McGill brothers. I think Mickey is still alive. And that is it. Everybody else is gone.
1: Really?
0: Yeah.
1: Well, I guess we know who's going to be the feature artist on Sunday night at 8 o'clock.
0: Oh, man, yes, that's right, on soulofthecity.net. You will certainly, yeah, you could do a whole show on the Dells. So what do you think you're going to play?
1: Everything I Got. Now, that one you just played, yeah. I know I don't have it. What's the name of it?
0: Now I Pray is how it was released. On the original session, it was listed as Kneel and Pray, but it was never released. And then it came out on a 45 in 1978, and it was Now I Pray. And I just think that is my all-time favorite. The other thing that I really love, and I'm sure you know this, was their take on It's Not Unusual.
1: No, you know, I think I've heard you play that before.
0: Yeah, it's the best version of It's Not Unusual I've ever
1: heard.
0: And
1: yes.
0: So,
1: yeah, you can share it if you want. But let me ask you, can you help me with this Now I Pray, because I don't have it?
0: Oh, sure. I'll look for your email address and I'll just send it to you.
1: That would be great, because that is, I never heard it before.
0: Oh, yeah, yeah, that's right. Peaches and ice cream for you, my dear. Yeah, I love it. So, okay, I'll do it.
1: Yeah, that was sad. I mean, Freddie Jackson.
0: He was young. He was only 70 about, or thereabouts, where Vern Allison...
1: Well, when we talk about people being young and they're 70 years old,
0: well,
1: you know...
0: See, young,
1: him
0: young to me, but that was... So he was born in 1956. My God, I have clothes older than him. So I think we all do.
1: Man,
0: Vern Allison, that was a life well lived. And of course, they were popular from the beginning when they were still the L Rays, and then of course the Dells on BJ through all the decades. You know, they were singing until 2012.
1: You know, thinking back, I don't know where these years have gone, but 2012 doesn't seem like that long ago.
0: It isn't. Absolutely not. Really, it's basically, you know, a decade ago, whatever, 14 years.
1: Isn't but that amazing?
0: They were on stage performing that long. And, of course, some of them died earlier, and I understand that. But for the most part, they were still going strong. And they were having chart records, you know, 50s, 60s, 70s, 80s. So they did very well for themselves.
1: You have a favorite Dells song?
0: Well, I just played it, Now I Pray.
1: Well?
0: Yeah, that is my absolute favorite. But in terms of what else do I like She's Just an Angel. That's a favorite.
1: How about Nadine? You like Nadine?
0: Yeah, Nadine's right. Now, Moving On might be something good to play because Vern Allison wrote Moving On. And so,
1: I hate to admit this, but I don't know that song.
0: Well.

0: Yeah, so Vern wrote that.
1: How old is that one?
0: I don't know. They were all recorded about the same time.
1: It sounds like an older one.
0: No, it'd been a 50s VJ session. But that's an interesting thing. When did they... And that I don't think was released for a while either, unfortunately. But there's a lot of things. Why Do You Have to Go is a great one. So many.
1: Gosh. I'm
0: calling. Yeah, how about I'm calling? I'm trying to think of what else. That's wonderful. It's All Up to You. That's very nice. There's a ton of them. There's moral.
1: I'm getting educated on a lot of songs here tonight. Cause, you know, if I would have talked to you last night about, well, who was I going to feature this Sunday, I would have had no idea of doing anything by the Dells, and then you happen to be scrolling around the news, and you're like, oh, no. You know, I mean, 90 years old is a good long life, but still, it's kind of sad, you know.
0: Oh, well, you know, unfortunately, we all go. It was a VJ session in 57, I think, but it could have been a 56 session. It could have been a 56 session on that, actually, but those were the years, and a lot of that stuff just wasn't released.
1: Played a lot of Dells in the 70s at KYOK, that's for sure.
0: Oh yeah. Well, that was
1: on my mind.
0: Right. That was their sort of rebirth, if you will. That latter 60s period. A lot of people hadn't even heard the 50s stuff, and they came back with a vengeance. So
1: What a Night. The redo of Oh What a Night.
0: Yeah, absolutely. And I like the original better, but yes, and that was a big hit. The second time around, it was not a big hit. The first time around, in fact, nothing in the 50s.
1: Great.
0: Yeah,
1: they were both.
0: Oh yeah, and There Is all that stuff on Cadet.
1: Mm-hmm.
0: Yeah.
1: Love Is Blue. I Can Sing a Rainbow.
0: Right. All that. There was a ton of stuff that they put out then, and like I say, all that Cadet stuff and some albums and stuff like that. So
1: My Pretending Days Are Over.
0: Okay. Yeah.
1: Give Your Baby a Standing Ovation.
0: Yes, absolutely. You've got a lot of wonderful things you can play.
1: I do. I was trying to get all this Freddie Jackson music together because you know, he came along a little later. I played him.
0: He was more Quiet Storm stuff.
1: Exactly was. Yeah. But that Rock Me Tonight for Old Time's Sake and You Are My Lady, I guess those are his biggest songs.
0: Yeah.
1: His biggest songs. But
0: absolutely.
1: Yeah.
0: Yeah. Hang on a minute. Don't go away. I think I'm dangerously blowing an hour again. Stay where you are. And we'll see. I don't think I did this, but I'll do it now on WGN Radio.
2: We don't have a break.
0: Oh, how about that? I must have taken one already. That is an absolute miracle. I did something right and didn't realize it. So, okay. So, sorry about that, Johnny.
1: You get 10 points for that.
0: Yeah, right. Exactly. See, there I am trying to pay attention and actually look at the clock. No good comes of that. Yeah,
1: I am so proud of you, Rob.
0: Yeah. So, she's just an angel. That would be nice to play. So.
1: I thought you were talking about yourself.
0: No. Talking about the Dells. I'm still in Dells world here.
1: I'll tell you another song. Do you know that? I just discovered this about, I don't know, 10 years ago, a song by the Dramatics called That's My Favorite Song.
0: Oh, sure. And, you know, you mentioned that, Dells and Dramatics. They did that album together. They released that album, Dells and Dramatics. I don't know if you know that.
1: Oh, that's how I ended up with that CD.
0: Okay. Yeah, yeah.
1: You like that song?
0: That's
1: Play that for me sometime if you have time.
0: Okay, I will.
1: That is my favorite song.
0: It is?
1: Dramatics.
0: Oh, by the Dramatics.
1: No, that's the name of the song.
0: Yeah, right.
1: Okay. Wow.
0: All right. Well, so now that's Sunday night. That's 6 p.m. to midnight Central Time. And that's soulofthecity.net, your labor of love. And it doesn't replay, so be there or be square. Can't wait to hear it.
1: And then, by the way, for the people that listen on these, what do you call them?
0: Aggregators? Yeah, aggregators like TuneIn. That's HoustonRadioPlatinum.com.
1: But I don't think they're on TuneIn. But anyway, you can find them. There are a bunch of them.
0: You betcha. All right. We'll talk to you soon. Thanks.
1: You so
0: appreciate
1: much.
0: It. All right. So that's where we'll pick it up next hour right here on WGN Radio.

0: Well, Billy Bob wanted that. I don't know, maybe the instrumental track without them sounded better. I'm not sure. I leave it to you. And as I mentioned, 1965 on Capitol from On in America, the album Beatles 6 on Capitol. So that's the deal there. He also wanted a Mills Brothers record. I already picked one of those out. All right, your request coming up as well. But before I do anything else, I wanted to tell you about these items that count as liquids. You know, because there's always those stories online, and Engineer Bob is great at sending me links, and so is James on the South Side, and we'll have some of his stories tonight. But so it was, five surprising items that count as liquids for TSA. And the most surprising to me, you assume if the TSA is defining them that somebody tried to bring them on an airplane. All right, and the one that I'm saying, what? Magic 8-Balls. Yeah, that's right. I can't imagine. Magic 8-Balls are banned from carry-ons. And yes, I guess you can ask the Magic 8-Ball and it will say outlook not good. And they are allowed in checked luggage. And so, but the question is, of course, what would possess somebody? But nonetheless, it contains about 3.5 ounces of liquid, which is right around the TSA's limit. So you can't carry the Magic 8-Balls on the plane, in case that occurred to you, which it never would have to me. Also, glow sticks. This is also one that you wouldn't normally think as you're getting on board. Oh, let's make sure we have those glow sticks on the carry-on. Well, apparently the TSA takes that seriously. And there are two different types of liquids that mix together to produce their glow, and those liquids are a concern. So don't bring your glow sticks, just in case you wanted to. All right, do not bring edible spreads. Yeah, if guacamole is your thing, enjoy it before the flight. Likewise for cream cheese. Yes, that's right. They have decided that that's a liquid. Well, leave it out long enough. It probably is. But snow globes? Now, maybe around Christmas time I could see somebody carrying one of those on. Not anymore. Put it in the checked baggage. So there you go. Magic 8-Balls. Wouldn't you love to know what happened to get that on the list? All right, so we've got Jack in St. Charles. Welcome back to WGN Radio, Jack.
1: Howdy.
0: What's up?
1: Oh, I thought I'd ask for a couple of tunes.
0: All right, what does Jack in St. Charles want to hear?
1: Time by Pozo Cico Singers.
0: All right.
1: And Time Has Come Today.
0: Oh, by the Chambers Brothers. There you go.
1: Yes, sir.
0: Yeah, there's the Quinella from Hell. Okay. All right. Very good. We'll get you a couple Time songs.
1: Thank you.
0: Okay, thanks for calling. All right. Now, see, Irma Thomas Time is on my side. Maybe, but no, we'll get that on. I don't know. If not tonight, tomorrow night. So we got Mike and Elmwood Park's requests, and of course Marty and Whiting's request. John had a request, and I will in fact play it. And Brett in Tennessee wanted I Wonder Why. Yeah, don't have to twist my arm to play that. So 888-876-5593. James is on the South Side. What's happening tonight, James?
2: Oh, I'm doing fine. Okay, thank you for taking my call. I do have a couple of requests.
0: You do?
2: Okay,
0: All right.
2: Yeah, Freddie Jackson, I could play You Are My Lady or any other one, but that was Freddie Jackson.
0: Okay, all right.
2: And let's see, also Jim Reeves, Welcome to My World.
0: Oh, all right.
2: Okay. And I have to, of course, include a Patsy Cline one.
0: Well, but of course, it wouldn't be a request from James on the South Side without the requisite Patsy Cline. Which one?
2: Okay. I'd say Crazy.
0: Crazy. Okay. All right. A Willie Nelson song, you betcha. All right. We can do that. So we're going to go over the voluminous list of items that you sent for consideration on our wonderful topics of no regard. All right, so let's see. Did you have a personal fave in this list?
2: Oh, I gotta admit, there was like the yesterday when they said was Mad Hatter Day.
0: Yes, and I realized, yes, we should have gotten you on last night to make that more timely. Do we know who proclaimed it Mad Hatter's Day? I mean, how did this become official?
2: Apparently, it's like somebody decided that this. I think they're a Disney fan.
0: Yeah, well, undoubtedly, yes, but I didn't know, you know, and I still don't know. Most of these are pretty specious. I guess you can decide for yourself on some of these and proclaim it. Chase's calendar of events occasionally carries them, but not always.
2: Yeah, although the Mad Hatter is actually based upon a true story.
0: Well, yes.
2: There was a top hat factory in England.
0: Yeah.
2: Apparently they used a little mercury.
0: Right. Oh, no. Absolutely.
2: And you know that the city of mercury, tooth fillings, the silver amalgam, had a touch of mercury.
0: Well, yeah, till fairly recently, of course it did. And that's why some people are, you know, screwing off their teeth, having it removed and all that kind of stuff. So, indeed. But yes, mad as the Hatter, because the mercury caused him to go nuts.
2: Yeah, although I couldn't quite understand him about the silver amalgam, because, I mean, unless you're going to say that somebody's going mad, and I just think these are, probably one of the, if you're going to need those tooth fillings, these last almost a lifetime.
0: Well, right. Well, of course, and you know that there are people who are you know, very concerned about many substances, and so there is a movement to remove all your mercury fillings and all that, your silver fillings, does it really create a toxic problem? Well, some people believe that it does on a low level basis, autoimmune problems and things like that. But my feeling is always, hey, if it ain't bothering you, don't mess with it.
2: Yeah, this is the same thing as how about fluoride. I mean, here's the thing, I'm on this point on that. Just, why give the dentist a lot more work to do?
0: Well, you know, the only time that I would say that again is if you're having lingering health problems, systemic problems, and you can't figure that out, it's something to consider. But for most people, we don't even know it, you know. And if you go online, of course, consult Dr. Google, as I like to say, it'll all kill you. There's people who believe that that God forbid that you have ever had a root canal, that's the road to hell, you know. So hey. I guess when I look at what they were selling 100 years ago in the Sears catalog, why should I be surprised at any of this?
2: Yeah, I mean, you could like say, I'll take snake oil.
0: Right, yes, yes. And as far as the Hatters, you know, the psychiatric damage that they talked about, the Mad Hatter, that actually was secondary. The big thing was neurological damage. They wound up with a lot of muscle twitching and uneven gaits and all that because it's a neurotoxin and they were breathing it.
2: Yeah, it's just like the glow girls that had the pink watches.
0: Yeah, well, right, right. Oh, yeah, sure, the radioactive stuff, of course. Yeah. No, the things we don't know. So that's the deal on the Mad Hatter. Now, we also had, and I haven't really investigated, well, of course, I didn't investigate how we celebrate Mad Hatter Day either. I can only imagine, but we missed it. I guess we have to review it again next year. But that's the deal there. But now, this guy from the CIA, you know where we're going with this. Okay, so he's being sentenced or something, but... Ex-CIA officer. So, he was together enough to pass God knows how many background checks and all sorts of other investigative invasive things that ruled that he was fine to be a CIA officer. And he's found with over $40 million in gold bars. And so he's pled guilty to almost $200 million in fraud. He fabricated military credentials and other things while we're at it. But, you know, this again is under the heading of what were they thinking? So here is a high-ranking CIA official who can embezzle over $200 million from the federal government and thinks he'll get away with it?
2: Let's just say that there's some people who figure, I'm going to catch me if you can.
0: Yeah, right. Yeah, like Frank Abagnale, of course. So he pleads guilty to one count of wire fraud months after the FBI raid on his home. 298 gold bars, $46 million. And it keeps him at home. And $2.1 million in cash and dozens of luxury items. And again, how on earth did he think that, you know, he's a CIA agent. He's got to know, but well, I guess this is another case if he thinks he's smarter than the average bear.
2: Yeah, just like that congressman who got caught with all the gold balls.
0: Oh, yeah. Yeah, absolutely. Now, what's interesting, when I looked at this guy's background, apparently the CIA is a little lax in their background checks. Because here he is, he's reached the upper echelons of CIA-dom. He's got all these secure top secret clearances, and he made up his college background. He claimed he was a graduate of the U.S. Air Force Test Pilot School and a director of the test operations for a joint Army-Navy unit. Not only was he not, he never was a pilot. He never held an FAA license. He was an information systems tech during his time in the Navy. Now, why don't they check that?
2: Because I think they figure, oh, nobody's going to lie to us.
0: Of course they are. So, yeah, so what he did was he created fictitious government entities and fake initiatives, the Special Access Program, redirecting federal funds into his own accounts. There again, into your own accounts? Yeah, what could possibly go wrong? And so he funneled $145 million into wire transfer, and then he had an extravagant lifestyle. Now, that's the next part. Isn't he aware of lifestyle audits from the IRS and things like this? When you're buying high-end real estate, luxury vehicles, God knows, yachts, massive gold and all this, don't you think someone's going to notice?
2: Yeah, and also the first thing about being a spy, especially whether it be FBI or CIA, you have to keep a low profile.
0: Well, you would think so. You would think so. Yeah, I had a very good friend who will remain nameless. He's retired, but he was a CIA guy, and we never talked about it. I knew what he was, but you know, he was absolutely deep cover agent and all that. But the reason I knew him was he was an avid R&B flop collector from the 50s. So, you know, right up my alley, right? And so the funniest time was when I knew for a while he was stationed in Kuwait. I didn't know what he was doing there. I didn't care. But I gave him a call one day. You know, figured we'd talk about oldies for a while. And, you know, I had to wait for like 15 minutes before he got on the phone. And then when he got on the phone and he heard my voice, he says, oh, hold on. And so he came back. He says, oh, they wired me and they mic'd me and they were going to record this. And so well, all we're going to talk about is the early drifters, I think. But that's my closest brush with the CIA, and it was a lot of fun actually. But nonetheless, I can't imagine that this guy would think that he would get away with this. And he'll be sentenced in January and up to 20 years in prison. But I would assume, more to the point, he probably not only has to forfeit all these assets seized, but also he probably has to pay back some things with money he doesn't have.
2: Yeah, that's the bet. Okay, and I'm like thinking, okay, instead of collecting bricks, he will be making bricks.
0: Well, that's right. You know, and again, you wonder. I mean, this guy's in the upper echelon of the CIA. They're entrusting someone who has this much of a lapse of judgment. As far as I'm concerned, he's guilty of stupidity.
2: Yeah, actually put a shirt on him. As you see, as you spell these, it said, I'm with stupid.
0: Yeah, right. Yeah, right. Exactly. So what else do we have? Yes, a dentist invented the electric chair. And, you know, for all of us who have been to the dentist and felt that torture, somehow this isn't surprising.
2: Okay, actually, there was a horror. There was actually, I think it was three horror movies that was called The Dentist.
0: I can imagine
2: it. Corbin Burns.
0: Yeah. And so this was the late 1800s when they were looking for a more humane alternative to hanging. I don't know. After what's been going on in Tennessee, maybe hanging's not so bad. But in any way, Alfred Southwick was a dentist, Pulling Teeth in Buffalo. Well, that says rut right there. But he invented in Blechdestrom. And you say, now, okay, you're pulling teeth all day long and filling teeth all day long. What makes you think of the electric chair? And apparently, he watched a drunk man touch a live generator terminal and die almost instantly, seemingly without pain. So in that single moment, he realized that electricity could replace the rope. How about that?
2: Well, yeah, unfortunately, there was a poor fellow here in Chicago about a month ago. It was unfortunately on, I will not reveal which CTA line, but I nicknamed the bloodline. But anyway, he got, pushed off by 2 15-year-olds. And he ends up touching
0: the third rail.
2: Hopefully, that's probably why he didn't feel the rush of the other train coming along.
0: Oh, wow. That would do it.
2: But let's just say electrocution, that doesn't always work too well, because there's been cases where somebody ended up, well, how do we put this nicely? Well, let's just say how sometimes your fried chicken is up ready to.
0: It's hilarious. All right. You've outdone yourself as usual. Wonderful to talk to you. We'll have some more soon. Thank you.
2: Oh, there is also the Japan passed having 100,000 centenarians.
0: Yes, we will. Talk about that. Thanks. All right. Okay. So we will do this and get back to it on WGN Radio.

0: WGN Radio. I'm Raleigh James. So Billy Bob wanted the Mills Brothers, and I wasn't sure which one he wanted, so I figured I'd play my favorite, which was Till Then. That was the original recording of Till Then, actually, 1944, first released then. The Orioles did it about 10 years later, and then the Hilltoppers did around that time, Jimmy Sacca's group. That was a pretty big hit. And then later, talking about the mid-60s, the Classics had a hit with it in May of 63, but everybody did it. The Four Preps and the Letterman and Hank Thompson, you name it. So, but that was the original. That's what started it, 1944 on Decca. And hopefully that will suffice for Billy Bob's Mills Brothers request, if I screwed it up all well. 888-876-5593. John in Covington, what's happening tonight?
1: Hey, Relly. I guess I don't drink anymore because of my medications, but I guess I'm crying in my Coca-Cola. But I bet a ball game tonight, and I bet the over or under. Set it at 7 tonight. It was 7. Thank God it wasn't 7.5.
0: Mm-hmm.
1: So I bet the over. So if it hits 7, I tie. If it hits 8, I lose.
0: When is the game being played?
1: It just ended.
0: Then we know already. Did you win?
1: About an hour and a half ago it ended. Yeah, I tied. But still in all, here's what happened. It's like fan interference. And so they allowed one run to score from the home run, but not two. There was a man on.
0: Mm.
1: So it would have been, that would have made it 4-4, which adds up to 8. I would have won.
0: Mm-hmm.
1: Instead, it was 4-3, which adds up to 7. I tied. But you know what? The good part about it is, and I was real surprised it wasn't 7.5. Thank goodness it wasn't 7.5. So,
0: yeah.
1: But no big deal. But let me ask you something real quick. Do you remember, like, when I was a little kid, the small Cokes and the 16-ounce Cokes?
0: Well, of course. Well, especially the smaller Cokes were in the vending machines.
1: And right.
0: What I loved about the vending machines is they were just on the verge of freezing. You know, somehow they kept it that the ice crystals were just about forming. And to this day, with my Mexican Coke, that's exactly what I do. I put it in the freezer until the ice crystals are just about forming. And sure, of course.
1: Now, do you remember on the bottom of those bottles, and it could have been Lexington, Kentucky, it could have been...
0: Yeah, the bottler, of course.
1: Yeah. And we used to have so much fun guessing the what city would come up.
0: Oh, that's funny.
1: And we just have a barrel of fun guessing what city. But the thing about it is, sometimes, and God's my judge, it would say Covington, Kentucky on it.
0: Yeah, uh-huh.
1: And I've lived here in northern Kentucky all my life. I don't know of a place that would make bottles like that.
0: Well, it's not who makes the bottles, it's the bottler. And there was probably a bottler in Covington.
1: Okay.
0: So that's what it is, you know, as far as that goes. Because, you know, they were all over the places. And,
1: oh, yeah. Honest to gosh, I can't tell you the number of baseball cards that 2 cents a bottle at 5 cents a pack.
0: Right.
1: My brother and I
0: right.
1: still got some of my cards. But anyway, yeah.
0: Yeah.
1: Oh, we'd hunt bottles. And it kept us out of trouble and everything else.
0: Now, it's interesting that your Coca-Cola bottler might not have been Covington, Kentucky. All right? And the reason I say that is that most of northern India, northern Kentucky there was a regional Cincinnati bottler. But there was a bottler in Covington, Louisiana.
1: Well, I don't doubt it. Yeah, I've heard of that city. However,
0: oh, sure, it's out in New Orleans.
1: It does say Covington, KY.
0: It says that's interesting, because I'm just looking up Coca-Cola bottling plants beginning dates, all right? So we'll see.
1: Well, go ahead. I could be wrong.
0: Well, no, you could be right. I don't know. And who knows if these things are right anyway. So let's look for Kentucky. Okay, I see Indiana there. Let's see. Do we have any Kentucky at all? I see Georgia. I see Florida. It doesn't look like there were any Kentucky bottlers, according to this. Lots of California, Hawaii, Illinois. No, I don't see any Kentucky bottlers. And these are, you know, the first bottler ever for Coca-Cola. A lot of people would say, oh, well, that must be Atlanta. No, it's not. It's actually, Chattanooga was the first bottler ever. You got a lot of them, and I see, oh, man, a lot of them in Florida. And these are over the years, of course, some of them going back to 1900. Chattanooga was the first. It was 1899, and then Atlanta came up with one in 1900. But I don't have one for Kentucky, so that's interesting.
1: Oh, that's okay. I have about working for Kroger's over the years.
0: Wait a minute. I lied. I found Kentucky bottlers.
1: Well, there you go.
0: All right. Here's what we got. Elizabethtown, 1901. Louisville, 1901. Lexington, 1904. Louisa, 1905, Middlesboro, 1904, Owensboro, 1906, Paducah, 1904, Shelbyville, 1901, and Campbellsville, year unknown.
1: Okay.
0: So yeah, that doesn't tell us very much, does it? So nothing, nothing in Covington. But like I say, certainly in Cincinnati.
1: I've got five bottles, collectible Coca-Cola bottles, working for the Kroger Company. I've been retired 7 years. I worked with them for 42 years. Anyway, special promo. Kroger would have a 75th whatever, and Coke used to give us special bottles and this and that. I've got about five bottles like that.
0: Wow.
1: Collectible. They're 10-ounce bottles,
0: right,
1: by the way. Anyway, I looked them up on the internet thinking, oh, man.
0: Nah.
1: You know what? Like, $5.95
0: yeah, right.
1: Each.
0: Exactly. Exactly right. So that's
1: heartbreak.
0: That's interesting. Now I want to know about the Covington, because you're saying it says KY, and I know that Covington, Tennessee had them, those 6.5-ounce little bottles in Covington, Virginia. But are you sure it said KY?
1: Well, I could be wrong, but I'll tell you this much: the last place to serve at a lunch was the Greyhound Tavern, and I would be in high school, and I'd get a racing form there, and I'd have lunch there on Wednesday, Thursday, Friday, and that was the last place you could go and get a small bottle of Coca-Cola with your lunch.
0: Yeah, those 6.5 ounces, sure. Now, there are rare Coca-Cola bottles, not like the stuff you're talking about, but there was something, the Root Glass Company in 1915 had a prototype bottle that sold recently for $90,000. And so that was the only complete intact specimen of that design before the went into the, you know, hobble skirt bottle that we know. Then in 1890, Hutchinson bottles, they featured straight sides and a wire and rubber stopper, of course. And
1: I've seen those.
0: Yeah.
1: I went to the public library one time, and they won't let you check it out because it's a reference book.
0: Right.
1: But all kind of stuff about Coca-Cola, you know, big reference book, big, huge book. Anyway, I've seen those rubber stop bottles. Yeah,
0: right.
1: It's in that book. Yeah.
0: And there are a few. There were amber straight-sided bottles before 1916, amber-colored, and they were worth something. And then there were straight-sided bottles that had the town names embossed on them. But again, I can't imagine where it would be Covington, Kentucky. That's fascinating.
1: I know. I won't say I know every street in this city, but
0: right. Enough of them.
1: Yeah. But, okay. Here's something it's just a dumb little known fact. Jack Benny first was on the air in 1932. Who was his first sponsor?
0: Oh, sponsor? Radio sponsor?
1: Uh-huh.
0: Oh, my God.
1: Big soft drink.
0: Oh, God, really? Oh, God.
1: Canada
0: Dry, ginger ale.
1: Yeah.
0: Right,
1: and
0: right.
1: His big thing on that was, you can go just about, and this is 1932, any drugstore and get a fountain and glass of Canada Dry.
0: Yeah.
1: Oh, yeah.
0: And
1: yeah.
0: It tasted better, too. But, yeah, Canada Dry. All right. How about that?
1: My favorite is Schweppes ginger ale.
0: Oh, yeah. I tend to, as far as the stuff that's in the cans, I agree with you.
1: Yes.
0: But, you know, nothing beats some of those fountain soft drinks. Years ago, a friend of mine, when I was living in Texas, wanted me to take him to the, believe it or not, the Dr. Pepper factory in Waco. And all right.
1: Oh, I love Dr. Pepper.
0: Well, so I've been to the tour. So I took him to the Dr. Pepper factory for whatever reason. And at the end of the tour, they take you to their, you know, fountain room. And it really neat, you know, with the marble top, like
1: old
0: fountain. And they give you Dr. Pepper right from the fountain. Well, you know, I never liked Dr. Pepper, but I tasted this stuff. It was like the best stuff I ever tasted. I'm like, well, why couldn't you put it in the bottles?
1: And 10, 2, and 4.
0: Well, that's right.
1: I've heard this, and I kind of think I heard him say it maybe years ago. The internet or the contest guy Barry would know that. I think that was John Lennon's favorite soft drink was Dr. Pepper.
0: Oh, really? Okay. Yeah. Well, yeah, money. Yeah. 10, 2, and 4. You know, put a little caffeine in it, give you a little pick me up. Yeah.
1: There you go.
0: But
1: thanks so much.
0: Thanks
1: Raleigh.
0: For calling.
1: Thanks
0: appreciate
1: for
0: it.
1: Too.
0: Okay. Thanks.
1: Bye-bye.
0: Yeah, man. I'll never forget it because I was so stunned because, like I said, I'd never really cared that much for Dr. Pepper. And man, right from the fountain, it was just great. So I don't know. 888-876-5593, 8888 Raleigh. Of course, I had to take him to the Branch Davidian compound. Yeah, all the great sites of Texas. Right. Let's go to Dallas and recreate the road. You know, the map that Kennedy drew. Of course, one way streets. Now you can't exactly. Cindy in Chicago. Welcome to WGN Radio.
2: I don't know if I could talk about this. If I can't, just let me know. But anyhow, I was watching PBS News, and I was just really weirded out. Like, they said 40 million people in our country are so addicted that, like, they need rehab. And, you know, like, these people can't, I mean, that's like one-sixth of our population.
0: Yeah, I'll tell you what it comes from, and it's actually a statistic that's been out since a couple of years now, but where over 48 million people have a diagnosable substance problem is what they say, 1 in 6. For now, you got to look at the criteria for what's a substance disorder. So that's the bottom line. And 27.9 million had an alcohol disorder. 28.2 million had a drug use disorder, but drug use disorder is that's in the DSM-5, the Diagnostic and Statistical Manual of Mental Disorders, and there's a standardization for that. So we're not necessarily talking about street drugs as far as that. The street drugs are included, the marijuana, the cocaine, the heroin, the hallucinogens, the inhalants, the meth, but also the prescription psychotropics. So the stimulants, the tranquilizers, the sedatives, the pain relievers. Well, when you add the amount of people who are on a sedative or a pain reliever or all that, of course that number is going to rise. So they have a criteria, and they have 11 points on it. And the big ones are impaired control or social impairment or risky use or physical dependence. But again, with a lot of these drugs, the psychotropic drugs that are prescribed, there is physical dependence with that. And you do have to do a withdrawal schedule. So they diagnose it based on the number of criteria met within a year period or whatever. So yes, it's true, but don't be thinking about it like, oh my God, 1 in 6 people is a junkie standing out on the corner. It's not that.
2: The thing about it is, for my generation in the Chicago area, you know, the girl next door was strung out. I mean, that's how my... But then I guess the story started where I guess you could get some kind of, like, opioid substitute that's very addictive at the convenience store. That was the story. Well, and that's being made illegal, and they said all these people are going to go to rehab.
0: Well, all of that and more. Like I was saying at the beginning of the show when we were talking about what was in the Sears catalog, meaning heroin, over-the-counter heroin for sale, because of the amount of people who were addicted to drugs after the Civil War for pain. So sure, it's not it is not as shocking a figure when you realize how broad this is. Now, one of the things is tobacco or nicotine vaping. That's on that list. So,
2: I was going to say for one of your trivia questions that I forgot about that. What did you end up in the hospital for? I thought it was going to be like vaping and like.
0: No, it was ping pong.
2: Yeah, I know, but I was going to guess that. Yeah, the vaping.
0: Yeah.
2: Yeah, but go ahead. What were you saying?
0: No, that's it. That's it. So don't look at this statistic as being so out there. It's so overly broad that it includes many, many people that you would normally not think of as addicted to anything.
2: Maybe you know me, but, you know, city people are like, ew, get away from me, you know, like you're, you know. I mean, just they want to be, you know, like, I don't know how to explain it. But
0: you spend too much time thinking.
2: Well, today I didn't have, you know, I made Hungarian goulash. I did some other things. I went to Target. And there just wasn't enough. I mean, sometimes I have so many things to do, and today there just wasn't enough to do. You know, and the new, you know, I didn't want, you know, just.
0: I'd love not enough to do. I haven't had one of those days in years.
2: I know. Sometimes, usually I have so much to do and.
0: Yes, well.
2: I have a lot to do, but I get tired and then it's like kind of like mentally where I can't focus to do more of what I can do because of my bipolar and I just have to, you know, I don't know. It's like mental as far as like doing more things.
0: I think you should consider Thinkers Anonymous. You're absolutely thinking too much.
2: Today, yes. I didn't, you know.
0: Stop that.
2: 2 months. Okay. Well,
0: all right. Talk to you later.
2: Okay, bye-bye.
0: Okay, bye. That's right. Absolutely. Don't think so much. No good will come of it. 888-876-5593. We'll get to Fran in Austin, see what's on her mind, and there's room for you, too, coming up. I'm not sure that I ever played her request, Pretty Words. I think I did, but in case I didn't, I'll play that next on WGN Radio.
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I'm Raleigh James. Yep, if you turn your records over, or if you got Baby It's You, that's on the flip side. A Ludix production, which is Luther Dixon, of course, and Willie Denson, who is a post office worker, wrote that with Luther Dixon, and a number of other things, too, actually. But yeah, I find flip side. And that was Fran's Choice, who we will talk to right after the news, because we've got another hour of this. And a full show tomorrow night as well. I don't foresee any interruptions coming up, but I'll take a look at the calendar. But if it's on your mind, it'll be on mine. Plenty to talk about, and plenty of room for you too. Coming up on WGN Radio.

0: WGN Radio. I'm Raleigh James. Yeah, one of my all-time favorite Dion and the Belmonts records, I Wonder Why, and that was for Brett in Tennessee, whom I promised I would play that, and I have. All right, Fran and Austin, welcome back to WGN Radio.
1: Oh, I love that song, too. There's one little part in there where he starts laughing.
0: Yeah.
1: And it's like, when you're with me, you know, kind of starts. And I always wonder what was going on that made him kind of start, cracking up a little bit there.
0: That's a good question, and I've never heard him talk about it, but you're definitely right. It's there.
1: Yeah, it's definitely there. But, you guys were talking about Dr. Pepper earlier, and I think the reason they call it Dr. Pepper is because it tastes like medicine.
0: I believe it. Yeah, see, that's what I always thought. It was just horrible, but then I had the fountain stuff, and it's like, how can they do it right and never get it in a bottle?
1: Oh, wow. I've never tasted a Dr. Pepper I've liked.
0: Me, I never had either. That's why, I was going to take a polite sip at the soda fountain, and that'd be it. And then wow, this is really good. What went right? I don't know.
1: What's worse is one time I was trying to get some soda out of a soda machine, and, I can't read them, so I play soda roulette. And I never know what I'm going to get.
0: Yeah.
1: And I thought I was getting a Coke, and I wound up getting a Diet Dr. Pepper.
0: Oh, God. Oh, dear.
1: And I thought, Dr. Pepper is bad enough without getting Diet Dr. Pepper.
0: Yeah, right, right. That's when you think it's akin to mouthwash.
1: Yeah, it sure is. But you were also talking about, the spam calls and things like that.
0: Yeah.
1: I used to love to mess with them, and especially the ones that, I knew were automated, and they would say something about my age. They'd ask my age, and I'd say 3.
0: Perfect.
1: Or 105.
0: Right. Good enough.
1: And they would say, you don't meet our demographics. And I said, no, yeah.
0: Yeah, well, thanks for trying. Yeah, exactly.
1: Yeah, exactly. But now I don't do that anymore because I know a while ago people were talking. You were talking on the show about how they can, get your voice.
0: That's correct. You're absolutely right.
1: With it. So now I've taken, I used to have a personal greeting on my phone. I took that off.
0: Mm-hmm.
1: Well, I took that off a long time ago, actually, because I'll have to wonder if there's somebody there or not. I took that off because I didn't want them copying, my
0: voice
1: from
0: absolutely.
1: That.
0: No, it's a smart thing to do, because if they've got your name on it and they get your voice, that's all they need.
1: Yeah. But anyway, we've been kind of dealing with some stuff here. Gary is having trouble walking.
0: What's going on?
1: And
0: what's happening?
1: A while back, he went out to get an order we had delivered, and the person couldn't get in, and he didn't come back, and I thought, what the heck's going on? And he was having a little sciatica problem, but I didn't think it was that bad. He fell.
0: Oh.
1: And, so I called and he answered the phone, but I could hear him talking to this guy, in the complex, and I kept going, what's going on? What's going on? What's going on? Somebody tell me what's going on.
0: Right.
1: But, he can hardly stand up. If he goes across the room, just to go to the bathroom, and he's using the walker that I used to have when I got back from the hospital. But, he's barely able to. And we were trying to figure out how we're going to get him to the doctor because in order to catch our transit, we live in a large building and we have to go all the way to the front and he can't even go across the room.
0: Right.
1: And then I tried to get him at an appointment. They didn't give him anything until, I think, the 22nd.
0: Oh, God.
1: And I said, this man's in pain. He can hardly walk. And, I got him an earlier appointment, but then they said, he can't keep that appointment because he's a new patient with his doctor.
0: Oh, God.
1: Yeah. And so, you know, I'm just, you know, and I'm not doing that wonderful myself, but it's kind of like, you know, I'm going to take the slack around here. And it's, you know, it's a lot of stress. So.
0: All of a sudden, you're digitizing out, and I don't know which end of this it is, whether it's you or me. But all of a sudden, your phone was just going to hell in a handbasket. Yeah, ooh, that is awful. Do me a favor, because a listener sent me an email that I want to share with you. It was meant for you. And so if you'll send me an email, I will share you the email that I got, because you'll want to see this.
1: Oh, okay.
0: All right. Excellent. Well, yeah, I don't know what went wrong. God, I hope it's not every phone in this place, but right now, man, oh, man. Oh, no. All right. Well, I'll be back in the other studio tomorrow night, so definitely call.
1: Okay.
0: Okay, thanks. Appreciate it.
1: All right.
0: So, just what I need. Would you like to call? I don't know that we'll hear you, but I'd love to try. 888-876-5593, 8888 Raleigh, and I'll see if I can't in the moments here try to half figure out what's going on WGN Radio.
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WGN Radio. I'm Raleigh James. If it's on your mind, it will be on mine, assuming we can hear you. I'm not 100% sure, but so much for the cable modem people, the backup connection. And I'll go back to the other studio tomorrow. We'll be fine. So I'm taking a look at 12 of the strangest last will requests ever. And, of course, Harry Houdini, you've heard probably that he gave his wife a secret code, 10 random words that they agreed upon that he'd use to contact her from the afterlife. And, of course, mediums be damned, no one ever got that right. But what I didn't realize was that he died, by the way, from a ruptured appendix. He had a library of books on magic and the occult, and he was going to will them to the American Society of Psychical Research on one condition: that J. Malcolm Byrd, the Society's research officer and editor of its journal, resigned. Well, Byrd refused. The collection instead went to the Library of Congress, where it is. Then we have William Randolph Hearst, died in 1951, and he had a clause in his will addressing rumors that he had children out of wedlock. And he said, anyone claiming to be his illegitimate child, the will stated, would receive the sum of $1. He said, I hereby declare any such asserted claim would be utterly false. And I don't know if anybody came forward for their dollar or not. We have Drumskin, a hat maker, Sanborn, died in 1871 and stipulated that two drums he made from his skin be given to a friend. By the way, he didn't make it from his skin. After he died, the drums would be made from his skin. We should say it that way. And he was going to give the drums to a friend. This is all in the will. On the condition that every June 17th at dawn, the friend would play Yankee Duty at Bunker Hill to commemorate the anniversary of the Revolutionary War battle. The rest of his body was to be composted into fertilizer to nourish an American elm tree. Don't know. Also, to be planted along a rural roadside. So don't know if the tree ever made it, but I'm pretty sure that the friend didn't get the drums. We have John Bowman, a tanner from Vermont, who believed that he would be reincarnated along with his deceased wife and two daughters. Now, to prepare for his return, his will established a $50,000 trust fund to maintain his mansion and mausoleum. The will required that dinner be served every night, just in case the Bowmans were hungry upon returning from the dead. The ritual continued from his death in 1891 until 1950, when the trust fund was finally depleted. No word if anybody got any of the meal. Of course, dogs, lots of dogs in last wills and testaments, as you probably know, some more fortunate than others, such as Eleanor Ritchie, the heiress to the Quaker State Refining Corporation, who left $4.5 million to 150 dogs that she supposedly owned in 1968 when she died in Florida. The will was contested. In 1973, the dogs were awarded $9 million. Not sure who got the, well, I guess $9 million is more than she left him. But anyway, by the time the estate was finally settled, the value grew to $14 million. But only 73 of the original 150 dogs were still alive. So when the last dog died in 1984, the remaining estate passed on to Auburn University's Research Foundation to fund research for animal diseases. Then we have Janis Joplin. Yes, and of course, you know, she was one of the 27s, died at age 27. Well, even in those young years, she already had had a will. And apparently, after her overdose, her will was read, and it included a $2,500 provision to fund an all-night posthumous party for 200 guests at her favorite pub in Anselmo, California, so my friends can get blasted after I'm gone. All right, then we have a Portuguese aristocrat, Luis Carlos de Noronha, and he made headlines when he randomly selected 70 names from the Lisbon phone directory and named them as beneficiaries of his will. Understandably, many of the recipients initially thought it was a scam. Most had never even heard of him before learning they had inherited part of the estate. That is hilarious. And I can more than understand that you get that news. Oh, yeah, right. Another one of these scams. It was legit. Well, then there was Leona Helmsley. Yeah, stranger in life than death, I guess. She left the majority of her $8 billion estate for purposes related to the care of dogs. She specifically set aside $12 million for her Maltese, Trouble.
She disinherited her two grandchildren, quote-unquote, for reasons known to them. Wouldn't you love to know that? The disinherited grandchildren contested the will, claiming she lacked the mental capacity when she made it. And the dispute was settled with half of Troubles Trust, $6 million, being awarded to the two grandchildren. So, and of course, Leona was probably rolling over in her grave. Then, of course, nothing like spite after death. Billionaire Wellington Burt ensured his fortune would remain inaccessible to his heirs for a century. He died in 1919 and included a spite clause in his will. He stipulated his wealth would be distributed only 21 years after the death of his last surviving grandchild. That grandchild died in 1989, meaning the 21-year countdown ended in 2010. No idea who got the money. Then we have Jack Benny, and that was a sweet story, actually. His widow, Mary Livingstone, wrote in a magazine shortly after his death in 1974, "Every day since Jack died, the florist has delivered one long-stemmed red rose to my home. I learned that Jack actually included a provision in his will for the flowers, one red rose to be delivered for me every day for the rest of my life." That is sweet. We have people leaving all kinds of things in wills, obviously, and, there's no exception. 1891, 3 years before his death, novelist Robert Louis Stevenson learned that the 12-year-old daughter of the U.S. Commissioner to Samoa, where he was living at the time, was unhappy because her birthday fell on Christmas Day. So Stevenson left her his birthday, November 13th, to little Annie to adopt as her own, providing she took care of it with moderation and humanity, the said birthday not being as young as it once was. That's cute. Ashes to Ink, of course, you know about that. Mark Gruenwald, a comic book writer for Captain America, requested that when he died in 1996, his ashes be mixed into the ink used to print the first trade paperback anthology of Squadron Supreme, another of his creations. So there's just some of that. And some things are legal, and obviously some things aren't. And then, of course, some things that the decedents wish to have happen, courts will overturn, but nonetheless, yeah, who has that much spite? Well, then we have the gals at Playtex. Playtex, of course, the Living Bra Company, was a division of Latex, Industries, and it turns out that when they were trying to make space suits, Apollo 11 and all that kind of stuff, they wanted to make sure that this would be safe for landing on the moon and such like that. And so Playtex seamstresses hand-stitched the Apollo spacesuits. The former girdle factory in Dover, Delaware, where women who spent years sewing those Playtex bras and girdles found themselves building the suit that would keep Neil Armstrong alive on the moon. And that wasn't NASA's first idea. They had tried stiff engineered items that didn't work very well. And they had a number of aerospace contractors who provided some samples. Nothing worked. The big thing was, more than anything, mobility required for a human body. So the International Latex Corporation, that's the company behind Playtex, won the contract. And its seamstresses stitched together 21 layers of nylon, Teflon-coated fabric, and rubber by hand, working to a tolerance of 1/64th of an inch on an ordinary Singer sewing machine, as far as that goes. And no automated equipment was trusted. And, they're afraid of mistakes, and it could be the difference between life and death. And so hand-sewed it was, yes. So first it's Cross Your Heart Bras, and then it's Neil Armstrong's spacesuit. All right, so we'll pick it up after the news. And if you'd like to join us, that would be just lovely on WGN Radio.

0: and radio. I'm Raleigh James, and that is the second group of drifters. Yes, George Treadwell unceremoniously fired the first group in 1958 and then got the Five Crowns, who he sent on tour. It was a hilarious tour. Got him ready and then started recording things. Benny King, of course, in lead on that. I think he was still Benjamin Earl Nelson then, but I'm not sure. In any event, absolutely no one from the first group was on that track, to say the least. So later there were some blending and stuff like that, but that was Benny King and Charlie Thomas and Doc Green and Ellsbury Hobbs. And that was there was some record royalty on that as far as that goes. Pomus and Schumann wrote it. Lieber and Stoller produced it. Stan Applebaum arranged it. So a lot of effort went behind that, and it paid off in a hit record. And that was a request. That was a second request from Mike. And that was Mike in Elmwood Park wanted Yakety Yak and Save the Last Dance for me, and he has gotten that. So, oh, look at this. Stan is in Dearborn. Welcome to WGN Radio. How's it going, Stan?
1: Hi, Raleigh. I heard you play Deanne and the Belmonts earlier.
0: Yes, I wonder why.
1: Yeah, and what year was that, 58?
0: Yeah, I think so, on Laurie.
1: Well, you know where they got that from?
0: The song? You know what?
1: Yeah.
0: What? And I vaguely do, but it's not coming to mind.
1: I don't know by the Keynotes.
0: Yes.
1: On a Apollo label, yeah.
0: Yes. I don't know if I have that on this computer, but I should. Yeah. Great deal. Let's see if I.
1: Was it a complete word for word? But
0: no, but it's a rip. Yeah.
1: it is.
0: Okay. So it's done. Let's see. Maybe.
1: I just like to point out these.
0: Here I am. Yeah, I guess I knew it because I took it from a 45 and put it on this computer. Let's hear it.
1: Okay.

0: it's great. It's absolutely great. It's
1: yeah, pretty close.
0: Yeah, it's a little too close, actually. Yeah, I don't know who was in the background there, but he was truly hilarious. Makes me smile every time I hear it. So
1: yeah, it was. I'm not sure about the writers on how they are, because I just grabbed the Keto's album that I have.
0: Okay.
1: I didn't look at the 45 yet.
0: Yeah, no, that 45 on Apollo, it's one guy who wrote it, as I recall, and that's terrible, but it wasn't any name I knew.
1: Yeah, I know. In fact, I think I'm looking at it here.
0: Okay.
1: And I'm trying to make it out here, and I think it's Herman Baucom.
0: Okay, yeah, okay.
1: Herman Baucom, yeah.
0: So let's see what they... Well, I'm sure Herman's nowhere on this Dion and the Belmonts record.
1: I'm sure it's not, especially if it's not Laurie.
0: Right. Well, yeah, exactly. Yeah. Oh, man. All right. So that's funny. I just looked it up on Discos, and the first thing it said is, this page is unavailable now. Probably better, but that can't be right. Can it? Maybe it can. Maybe it can. I don't know. But I don't think so. Jan Laurie could be anything. Let's see. Yeah, I wonder why. 1958. All right. Here we have on Laurie. And what do we have on writer's credits here? Yeah, right. We have M. Anderson and R. Weeks. Yeah, Herman's not represented.
1: No, I didn't think so.
0: And of course, the publisher is Schwartz Music. You know that.
1: Yeah.
0: So, yeah, you know it's going to be in a little in-house deal there. But yeah, so the keynote. So Herman Baucom, he stand up and take a bow. Herman, I wonder whatever happened to Herman.
1: Yeah, I just like to point out the R&B versions of that. You know, some of the because they're I don't think the keynote's got very much credit for
0: anything.
1: For having that.
0: Yeah, for absolutely anything as far as that goes. And, he also composed, Herman did, Zup Zup, which was one of their other songs.
1: Right.
0: Yeah. So,
1: New York, yeah.
0: Yeah, absolutely. So they were in, and there were a number of people in that group, and none of whom I think went on to anything. But I don't know.
1: They were from New York. They sang on a street corner.
0: Oh yeah,
1: and somebody pulled them in. I think it might have been Richard Barrett. I'm not sure on that, but somebody pulled them into the studio,
0: right?
1: And they got hooked up with Apollo, and they had half a dozen or so releases.
0: Yep. Yep, absolutely. And timing was everything as far as that goes, and it was a perfect time for them. And Floyd Adams and some other people, and I think they were from definitely from Harlem, but I think closer to Spanish Harlem, if I remember.
1: 115th Street.
0: Okay, there you go, Spanish Harlem. And here's the Ritchie Barrett connection, is apparently when they were discovered, they were singing Lily Mae Belle on the street corner.
1: Oh, okay, maybe that's what I heard, yeah.
0: So that makes sense. And of course, I don't know, got some airplay on the R&B stations, but it was not like on WMGM or WINS or any of that. And that was Sam the Man Taylor on tenor horn, which is nice. And also Mickey Guitar Baker is on that. So a couple of nice
1: studio great musicians on there.
0: Yes,
1: yeah.
0: Yes, absolutely. And that was
1: first class, top notch musicians.
0: Yeah. Yeah, that's exactly who you'd want. Those are your first call session players, no doubt about it. And so, and I guess that was pretty much the end of them. I don't know whatever, Floyd Adams, I don't know whatever happened to him. And I think he was in the Inspirations or something, but that was it. Yeah, and you wonder, what happened to these guys?
1: They probably got drafted.
0: Well,
1: they got drafted.
0: You know,
1: and he went to the Army and broke up the group. That's what broke up most of the group.
0: You know, good point. That's absolutely right. You're 100% right. I would bet that. Although, they were together like in the early 50s originally, like 53, 54. And then that stuff was, I think, out in 55, I don't know. And
1: I think 55, 56 were
0: Right.
1: Their highlights, yeah.
0: And I don't know. They could have been drafted, yeah, but who knows? Well, they're gone now. But yes, I agree that Dion and the Belmonts, a certain nod to the Keenan, and they had to have heard that record. They absolutely had to.
1: Yeah.
0: No doubt about it.
1: Yeah, they were inspired by that.
0: Yeah. Yeah. Interesting.
1: It says here that their last hit was July 1957.
0: Okay.
1: Keto's last release.
0: What was it, like One Little Kiss or something? I don't know.
1: Yep.
0: Okay.
1: That's it.
0: All right. Yeah. Yeah. So that's interesting. But yeah, I know they did, you know, they appeared around New York with everybody else, like with the Cleftones and stuff like that. But it's funny. You never heard about this group later, like when they were doing the doo-wop revival or what. Gus Gossard forgot they existed? I don't know. You'd think that they'd have a little better claim to fame, even though it's not a lot of records. But I don't know. It was a good record.
1: Yeah, and the fact that Deanna Belmont's got such praise, you know, for
0: I wonder
1: for
0: why.
1: Version of it.
0: Yeah, right, know. Right. We're all wondering. And, yeah, Dion. All right.
1: You know, and here the record was two years prior to that.
0: Right.
1: Was out.
0: Exactly. And, you know, well, that was so common then, too, because, of course, you know, what are you going to do? And even, like, I wonder why. Yeah, we look at it like it's a big record, but we're not talking about a million seller here. So, you know, it's not like some legal firm is going to take the case, so to speak, even if they had a complaint. Yeah, interesting.
1: You know, Apollo Records, I think Apollo Records were pretty big at the time, and
0: but we're still talking specialty records for the most part, you know. There weren't many million sellers of the groups, so it's interesting because Don't Know Why I Do and Don't Know Why I Love You Like I Do, that's pretty close in those lyrics.
1: Even the melody and in the backgrounds, and you know,
0: the arrangements, if you were
1: exactly, yeah, the arrangements, yeah, the so, background arrangements.
0: I guess when we think about Apollo, their biggest seller was probably like Mahalia Jackson.
1: Yeah, or
0: you know,
1: Shorts and Del Rey's.
0: Right. Well, some of the Five Royale stuff, maybe. You know, some of the Wynonie Harris or Dinah Washington. But, you know, we're still, in a scheme of things, not talking about big sales as far as that goes. But, yeah, Mahalia Jackson was in the 40s, and that I think that's really kind of what put him on the map.
1: So. Yeah. Yeah, I think they changed owners, too, didn't they, in the mid-50s or late-50s?
0: Yeah.
1: I'm not sure.
0: Hi Siegel and Teddy Gottlieb starred that label. And
1: was it Bess Berman or somebody?
0: Yes,
1: involved
0: yes,
1: in that?
0: Bess Berman was in that. So was Sam Schneider. But I think by the latter 40s, both Hi and Sam sold their interests, which is why you mentioned Bess Berman, because he was managing it. And he was probably the manager of that until they closed down in 62.
1: Okay.
0: So
1: yeah.
0: that's my guess. And but there were great records on Apollo, don't get me wrong, but looking at real big songs, it's just not a lot.
1: Yeah, that's true.
0: You know, which is a shame. I'm sure it speaks volumes for the taste of the American public, or distribution deals, because that's the other thing. I don't know who distributed their stuff.
1: Yeah, I wonder. See, I don't think I have it here.
0: Yeah, because that was the biggest problem with independent labels, is they'd have rolling hits, you know, be a hit in Buffalo and then be a hit in Cleveland and on, rather than all at once. And that,
1: yeah, it's all selections, best music, BMI.
0: Yeah, because they were an independent, and so, you know, later, much later, I think Malico bought it, but that was like the masters. But I think that they were just through, like, one-stops and rack jobbers and distributors in each town, which made it very tough.
1: Yeah.
0: Also made it tough to get paid, because unless they had another hit in the pike, they'd be the bottom of the list of the distributor paying them. So
1: another good group here, Cellos.
0: Oh, yes, Rang Tang Ding Dong. I am the Japanese Sandman. Yeah. And there were other great cello records, too, but that was a classic.
1: Yeah, it was.
0: So there were a ton of people. But there again, you know, we could talk about the cellos and laugh all the time and actually come up with records other than Rang Tang. But, you know, the average person who claims they're a fan of the 50s, blank stare when you mention the cellos.
1: Yeah, that's true. And, you know, like I call them generic oldie shows.
0: Right.
1: They give, you know, all the credit to the Adam Belmonts, but they never played
0: The keynotes. No, they never played that.
1: Version,
0: you know, and they probably never played Rang Tang, but they definitely never played I Beg for Your Love. Now we're talking the cellos. Yeah,
1: right. Yeah, that's my favorite side.
0: Yeah, me too. It's sad. But, you know, we complain about what the oldie stations are playing, but today there are no oldie stations playing anything. You know,
1: that's true.
0: I can't find them. So
1: we just found one on in Detroit.
0: Really?
1: That we have. We had WPON, and they
0: That was hilarious. Yeah.
1: But there's another station, WCAR, now that plays oldies.
0: Okay. Now did
1: we just found that out about a couple weeks ago?
0: Is that the is that the Livonia station, the 1090?
1: Yes. Yes.
0: Yeah.
1: The 1090.
0: Yeah. Used to be 1130. Last I heard, they were like Spanish. So the Spanish is gone and oldies are in. All right.
1: Yeah.
0: All right.
1: I think my wife found that out. She's a big fan of oldies. You know.
0: Okay.
1: And a record collector herself.
0: All right.
1: She's the one told me about it because she's the radio. In fact, she told me about your show.
0: Oh, wow.
1: So she gets all the credit.
0: Okay. Yeah, but WCAR, when they were on 1130, that was a big deal radio station for a while in their MOR days.
1: Yeah, they were.
0: So, I think they originally were WERB and then CAR, but obviously they moved to that 1090. And, all right. Well, do they stream?
1: I'm not sure. We just caught it on the AM dial.
0: Yeah.
1: You know how we had the Handyman?
0: Yes.
1: With the original back in 56?
0: Oh, of course, Sparks of Rhythm.
1: With the Sparks of Rhythm?
0: Yeah.
1: I've got another one. I've got another one on Apollo for you.
0: Okay.
1: 1954, there's a group called the Gentlemen. And they were trying out at on Apollo, and they had an a cappella version of a song called The Story of a Love Gone Cold.
0: Oh, I love it.
1: And I don't think it was ever released. But in 1961, I think it was, or 62, I'm trying to remember this, it was released by Ronnie Baker and the so-and-sos. And it was called My Story.
0: Really?
1: And it's the same song and the same lead singer.
0: Oh, really?
1: Yeah.
0: That's interesting.
1: Yeah.
0: Wow.
1: If you have a, do you have a break?
0: I probably do, and I think that I have the Gentleman.
1: Oh, do you?
0: I don't think I have the follow-up, but I think I have the Gentleman. And we'll find out here in a moment. Don't go away. Stay where you are. All right,
1: okay.
0: Now we're talking to Stan about what's really important in life. Obscure R&B oldies, absolutely, on WGN Radio.

0: Blues WGN Radio. I'm Raleigh James. They're the other gentlemen, and the only reason I have it is Malico, like I was saying, got the rights to all that Apollo stuff, and they released a CD. The keynotes are on that, too. But the other, the Ronnie song, the Deltones, that I've got Ronnie Baker and the Deltones on Laurie.
1: Yep, that's on Laurie.
0: Yeah, yeah.
1: From 1962.
0: Right.
1: It's on Laurie, 3128.
0: Let's compare it.

0: hard pressed. I kind of think I'm going with the gentleman. What do you think?
1: Well, the gentleman, the lead singer, is Richard Baker.
0: The same guy. Well, that's Ronnie Baker. Yeah.
1: But they call him Ronnie Baker and Lori.
0: Yeah, he's the same guy.
1: Yeah, the same guy, but I think it's a different background.
0: Well, the other thing is the gentlemen were truly a cappella. That was it.
1: Yeah.
0: And of course,
1: they were dangerous.
0: Right. This was produced, and it's nice. But I guess I like them both. But I'm going to go with the gentleman.
1: Yeah, it's fascinating that was recorded in 1954, but never released until 1962. And Ronnie Baker, the story on him is he went through a couple different groups before that song ever came back. I mean, they were a group in New Jersey, I believe it was, and they sang in the bars and the nightclubs and stuff like that.
0: Sure.
1: But never got another recording session until they got a break here with on Lori. And I don't know how that happened, but it just came up.
0: Right.
1: You know,
0: absolutely.
1: 8 years later.
0: And he is not the same Ronnie Baker that was later involved with Gamble and Huff. That guy was a lot younger. He would have been like eight at the time that Ronnie Baker was in The Gentleman.
1: Yeah.
0: But nonetheless, it's good stuff. And, the sad part is these are the things that most people will never hear. And it tells me there's got to be thousands of records I've never heard that I'd love to hear. And I hope in the afterlife, they talk about having the Hall of Records or whatever. I hope it's literal and I can go find all the oldies I missed.
1: Yeah, I know. That's good. Me too.
0: Yeah. Well, thank you for calling. It made my night, Stan.
1: Sure.
0: Talk to you soon.
1: Okay.
0: Okay, thanks.
1: Okay, talk to you again.
0: All right.
1: Okay, thank you.
0: So tomorrow night is a full show. That's right, 10 p.m. Central. Be there or be square. Until then, that's a wrap. We thank Adam for keeping us on the air and John for screening your calls. But above all, I thank you for calling. So let's do it again 21 hours from now. I'm Raleigh James. It's WGN Radio.
2: 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I'm Grant Marshall, 2020 News. Real news, real stories, real fun. Kill Bill. Cops in Maryland say hardworking hitmen are making a killing these days. One alleged Gun for Hire texting this hitman beep has been picking up, reports the Washington Post. The piecework perp's phone claimed to reveal a message asking him, "You hit Hollywood hitman status yet?" "Nah, not yet. Got a lot to learn." The murder meter market may be a volume business. The going rate for hitmen these days said to be about $5,000. Have gun, will hustle. High school doozickle. The Steel Connives of Orange County. A high school football team in LA's OC got an education in crook smarts. The feds claim when the treasurer of the booster club ran up her score by skimming more than $400,000 from the nonprofit. Boardwalk umpire paid her mortgage and credit cards for a couple of years, according to the FBI, who took her down outside her home. As caught on cam by ABC7 LA, score the love of money could face a timeout of up to 20 in the tank. The perk walk. Minnesota cops say a mushroom merchant mixed narcotics with marketing, allegedly handing customers Flower Daddy loyalty cards for repeat business. An undercover agent arranged a bulk buy, and investigators say searches sprouted shrooms, marijuana, cash, scales, and a pistol. Forget frequent flyer miles. This rewards program could earn him an extended stay in the pokey. And that's what's happening. I'm Grant Marshall, 2020 News.
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0: WGN Radio. I'm Raleigh James. 3 hours to spend together. If it's on your mind, it'll be on mine. It's as simple as that. 888-876-5593. 888-ROLLYE. And we'll try to get to more of the requests that we didn't get to last night. Yes, there'll be all requests all the time. And we'll also review what I was teasing last night about the 10 items that are odd from the Sears catalog of 100 years ago. Of course, we know the oddest thing is that it didn't make it to the internet, but we won't belabor that. All right, we'll go back to their beginnings in 1888 when it was a pretty normal catalog, all things considered. It was a very thin thing distributed to U.S. households. It sold only watches and jewelry. All right, well, that makes sense. But by the early 1900s, they expanded. Boy, did they ever. Now, my favorite item in it is the Hales Improved Electric Belt. Now, the interesting part of that, of course, was that it's improved, meaning they were selling electric belts before, only this one is better. It'll cost you 5 shillings. And apparently, if you're wondering what an electric belt will do for you, looks kind of like a large dog collar. They were marketed as medical marvels, promising to cure everything from fatigue to hernias, to glaucoma, indigestion. And the fall of 1902 catalog featured the Heidelberg Electric Belt, the deluxe model, that boldly claimed to be the cure of all diseases, disorders, and weaknesses peculiar to men, no matter from what cause or how long standing. And as far as the cost, $18, pretty high. That would be $680 today. But consumers would strap the metal plates connected to small batteries around their waist or their limbs, depending on what they were looking for in the way of a restorative jolt. And, of course, medical evidence on the belt's effectiveness was non-existent, but captured the era's fascination, yeah, so-called cure-all, and it sold like hotcakes. Now, tombstones. This one didn't surprise me because anybody who listened to late-night radio, the Border Blasters, and some of the 50,000-watt stations know they sold tombstones, yeah. Don't let your mother lay out in the cold another night without a proper marker, right? Tombstone, W-C-K-Y. That's spelled W-C-K-Y. Yeah, that was one of them. Now, they were, I don't know, limestone, sandstone. They'd melt away, ultimately. But the reality is Sears went a little further than this. You know, not just the necessities of life, but the necessities of the afterlife. And so they had a special catalog just for gravestones. Now, what's interesting, we're not talking sandstone here, you know, limestone. We're talking marble and granite. And pricing varied by material size and the messages. Now, all of the headstones were fully customizable, but Sears also offered a convenient list of pre-chosen epitaphs for their accompanying prices, like Gone But Not Forgotten cost $1.14. Sears prided itself on customer testimonials, but let's face it, no one who had one was around to talk about it, but maybe the relatives of the dear departed were, and the boast was that it was for a fraction of cost of the funeral home services delivered the finest stone in the cemetery. Then there's bees. All right, now Sears was no stranger to selling live animals, actually through the 60s, believe it or not. Dogs, birds, fish. From the mid-1950s to the mid-1960s, birds especially. And of course, the requisite baby chicks, 100 red top baby chicks, 50% guaranteed to be live at time of delivery. But bees. Now, this was through the Farm and Ranch catalog, a specialty edition, much like the Tombstone catalog. You could order specialty bees, the Italian bee or the Midnight bee. And here's the deal. If you didn't know what was in the package and maybe it was misdelivered and it got to you, I hope to God no one opened them. Upwards of 6,000 bees, including guaranteed a queen. Now, for those unsure of what to do once the box arrived, Sears also sold beekeeping guides and protective veils. Yeah, the latter being probably most important. But here's one that would sell like hotcakes today. I just know it. Early 1900s, primarily as a treatment for morphine addiction that proliferated following the Civil War, for just $1.50, you could have 2 vials of heroin, a syringe, 2 needles, and a handy carrying case delivered right to your door. Now, that's in addition to nerve pills, of course, worm syrup for children, pills for pale complexions, and other treatments. Yeah, not only pseudoscientific, but in many cases downright dangerous. Then, and this was one where I'm saying, how much of a market could this have been? But there it is. Yeah, I'm not sure what it looks like. It's the wolf teeth extractor. Yeah. and in case you're taking care of wolves. It's designed to remove the small, sharp wolf teeth. Now, not particularly in wolves, but in horses, that were part of a broader selection of veterinary tools. You could also order the castrating knife. Man, that could be a threat. The worm powder, the poultry markers, and other specialized equipment that would make the most modern retail consumers wince, yeah, to say the least. Otter traps, if this is a problem. They supplied them made of steel, spring-loaded, just the thing that rural customers needed for trapping fur food and, well, even for pest control. And that was that not only came with the trapper itself, but books like Sears' Tip to Trappers catalog and Fur Show. And they actually ran the fur business until the late 1950s. Then, of course, that ever-necessary asbestos baking paper sheet. For use baking bread, pastry, fish, game, did you ever burn a roast? Try this asbestos sheet, right? You won't be alive to eat it. Yeah, before we had any idea of the health hazards, asbestos was hailed as a miracle material for everything. Yeah, from insulation to baking. Well, Sears not only offered asbestos siding, roof coatings, tiles, but also asbestos cooking tools, lined and coated omelet pans, stove linings, stove mats, toasters. All featured until in the 1902 catalog. Yeah, by the 1980s, of course, we knew about the health risks, but it was a while. Then, of course, Sears was good at not only selling goods and services, but educational opportunities as well. For instance, in the catalog, the 1907 catalog, you could take a six-month bookkeeping course for just $5. 20 different ledgers, journals, and balance sheets totaling 7 pounds of materials and free penmanship instructions. Yep. So then there was the 100-pound bag of crushed oyster shells. And of course, I'm not particularly a farm girl, so it never occurred to me, what the hell do you want with 100 pounds of crushed oyster shells? Well, I'll tell you what, poultry feed, chickens. Yeah, laying hens require a lot of calcium to ensure they lay those strong, healthy eggs. So crushed oyster shells served as an important dietary supplement for the farm animals, a natural source of slow-released calcium that commercial pet food companies incorporate into their products today, actually. But if you wanted, 100-pound bags, well, they were available to you. Vapor bath cabinets, those were interesting. Vapor baths were big, kind of like the portable steam bath that you put your body in, but not your head. And they were made of wood or metal or God only knows what. You'd sit inside while steam circulated, and only your head was left exposed. And, of course, the claim was this will free the skin and tissues of the poisons that clog and injure the system, but I'm curious about how many people got stuck in them. Victorian bathhouses and steam treatments were still quite popular, so this was kind of a do-it-yourself thing right in your backyard. All right, so there's 10 things that you couldn't do without. Or maybe you could, all of them. But I'm telling you, that heroin would still be a big seller today. All right, so 888-876-5593. Now, I got a sad email from Murfreesboro Steve. It's been a while since we've heard from him, actually. You know, some of our regular callers, when they drop off into the wilderness, you say, what happened to them? Well, in the case of Murfreesboro Steve, I know. And it is a sad story, and my condolences as well, because sadly, after a long bout with breast cancer, Steve's wife passed away. So my condolences, Steve, and thanks for calling.
1: Hello.
0: How are you?
1: I'm okay. I still can't find my iPod, but I'm sitting outside with a $3 Sanjine listening to you over the air.
0: Great. That's WGN and, for you, AM 720.
1: Yeah. Yes. Of course, I got a whole bunch of wire across the yard, too.
0: Yes.
1: You know, you know me and yard sales. Anyway,
0: yes.
1: I also lost my truck.
0: How did that happen?
1: Well, I just left a friend of mine's house. I dropped him off a bunch of Kagan water, and I was leaving, and I'm going down a 4-lane divided street, and the sun had went down, and somebody had let this car go. They stopped and let this car go on. Well, they didn't check the lane that I was in, and I'm just tooling down the road. You know, 40, and suddenly there's a small Toyota in front of me, and I just hit it real hard on the side, and it totaled the truck.
0: Oh!
1: It literally pushed the front tire in the bumper into the front tire. Mm. And the thing is, they don't make Titans anymore. and it was paid for, and it was in great shape.
0: Yeah, that's the
1: and
0: that's
1: it had
0: the
1: high mileage, but it was, you know,
0: it's
1: they're
0: still,
1: not going to
0: yeah.
1: give me a lot of money for it.
0: It's the horror of insurance, where it's much cheaper for them to total a car, even though you'd much prefer they fixed it. Now, it is possible it'll cost you some money, but you can get an agreed to valuation rather than what they just do to you when they give you your $500. It was a little more than that, of course, but you know. So sorry to hear it. Now, was this a driverless Toyota?
1: No, it had had a young female driver, mm-hmm. probably a brand new driver, and
0: uh-huh.
1: her boyfriend.
0: Oh.
1: And pulled right across in front of me, right in front of my dentist's where my dentist office is, the little entrance to the parking lot. And it's the same place where I go, same turn I make when I go to the dentist.
0: Well, now she's at fault. And so you...
1: Yeah,
0: she's absolutely at fault. True. I would think you've got some leverage here to get more money or maybe even have your car fixed, because you're not now fighting your own insurance company. You're fighting her liability.
1: Oh, yeah. Well, here's the thing. Of course, I also did this talk to my next-door neighbor, who's a car dealer.
0: Uh-huh.
1: And I went to the Nissan people and say, hey, how much is this truck worth if I sold it to you? Well, it was $5,000 under what they offered me.
0: Okay.
1: You know, and what if I if it was a good working truck and I traded in, how much you'd give me? It wasn't even $5,000 less than that. So, and I talked to him and says, no, that's probably a good price, even though it's disappointing, but. Mm. Anyway, so I took the money and put it against, you know, some I paid off some things with it. But I got my, I still got the van, but anyway, I got my car back for my daughter. We bought for her for high school.
0: Uh-huh.
1: And, of course, she's 40 now, but anyway.
0: Uh-huh. It's, and you just now got it back. It's an antique.
1: Yeah, but anyway, it's in good shape. It's high miles, but I had to get a battery for it. I buy a battery for it, and of course you get the, you know, hey, military discount. Okay, give me what's the phone number and all that. Well, I punch it, you know, they punch it in, and I tell you, about every day I get calls, a dozen calls from either we're trying to sell you a warranty, we need to verify how many miles you got on your Honda.
0: Yeah.

0: I just hit like I'm answering, but I don't say anything.
1: Right.
0: And then I wait and wait and wait, and finally he goes, "Do you hear me? You know, can you hear me?"
1: Never say yes. Never say yes. Firstly, yes. The reason there's that silence or that noise between someone picking up the phone and saying hello, and then it's stone cold silence for a while, what they're waiting for is for you to say hello again, which tells the robo-dial that there's a live prospect, and then it's transferred to an agent.
0: Oh, sure.
1: So that's the way they're
0: and
1: working that.
0: Yeah, that's true. And I've started shouting at them, you know. I bought a battery and I'm getting 12 calls a day from you. You know, and I tell them what I think, and you know they disappear. But you think somewhere along the line it would stop?
1: No, because it's very cheap, these devices, and they can literally make 50,000 calls an hour.
0: Oh yeah.
1: And
0: yeah.
1: So you know, most of them they're it's not going answered or whatever, and then it's just disconnected. True. But when a live person is there, it will turn it over to a boiler room. So yeah, there's no end to it, but. My advice is always, if you do not recognize the caller ID, and believe me, I know caller ID can easily be spoofed, and that's true, too.
0: Oh, yeah.
1: But for the most
0: part.
1: Yeah,
0: it's all over.
1: Oh, yeah.
0: Yeah, they punch in things all over.
1: Right.
0: The thing is, yeah, I've been on the phone trying to, settle accounts and trying to run down, because she did all the finances. And I'm trying to run down, accounts and different things, you know.
1: Cause
0: there's
1: sure.
0: There's a few things I haven't found yet.
1: Oh, absolutely. No,
0: yeah. Somebody called her up when she's probably not drilling very well and sold her a car warranty, thinking that, well, hey, your car warranty is expiring. No, it's not.
1: Right,
0: you know,
1: right.
0: And sold her something, and this is going on for about 6 months. And I found it in the printout of the
1: right,
0: bank.
1: Right.
0: Well, I had to end up closing the account and getting new cards or something. I had to close
1: right.
0: it and reopen it. You
1: right.
0: know? Well, well, 1 month, and I'm trying to find it. You know, I'm searching, trying to find this outfit. You know,
1: right.
0: I couldn't find it. If I had a wreck, I couldn't find them. Anyway,
1: right.
0: Suddenly, they didn't get their check, and they're just all upset. It's like, well, where's our money? It says, well, who are you?
1: Right.
0: Know? Yeah, and I go, I've been looking for you, and I can't find you. Now you want your money? You know. Well, got rid of them,
1: yeah.
0: Talked to some outfit, and they wanted to sell you right then and there. Like, no, you have to do it now. We don't take any callbacks. No, callbacks mean you call me, not that I call you.
1: Right.
0: They got ugly. So anyway, I got rid of him. And then what was the other? Oh, yeah. I had to go to the safe deposit box to get something.
1: Mm-hmm.
0: And what do I find is the warranty for the van, and it's still in service. You know, it was for the drivetrain was the life of the vehicle.
1: Okay. Hang on a minute. Don't go away. I'm going to leave you right there, and we'll pick it up right after the news right here on WGN Radio.
2: Okay.
1: Oh, wait. I just have John came in and said, you cannot. And Adam said, too, talk about the Sea Crane Company. And I love to do it, too. How did I forget? All right, so we're talking about the SkyWave SSB2, which is just a terrific radio. 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It weighs just 8 ounces. And when emergencies strike, staying informed can make all the difference. Now, the SkyWave SSB2 is just terrific. 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Just exceptional. 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But SSB2 is a lot of fun. Now, on normal days, you'll just hear some hams jawing or whatever. But those single sideband transmissions, when there's a real emergency going on, you may hear the information first. And you also get NOAA weather alerts and the NOAA weather band. And it is just a great little radio. It's digital. It's got a lighted dial. It looks good. It's the SkyWave SSB2, and it's not expensive either. 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

0: just realized I'm giving you the backing track to Billy Bob's request, Tell Me What You See. I promise I'll give you lyrics, too. I won't leave you out of it. And, you know, a few people wrote and said, you mean Tell Me Why? No, that was not, which I knew well, but I didn't know Tell Me What You See. I still don't, actually. It was on Beatles 6, which, ironically, was the 7th Beatles album Capitol re-released, and that made 9 in America, if you count BJ and UA. But we'll play it with some lyrics. Oh, man. All right, so back to Murfreesboro, Steve. Sorry about that.
1: Oh, not a problem. In fact, I need to wrap this up because I'm sure there's a lot of people want to talk at you. Right. Speaking of Steve Crane, if I didn't pick you guys up, I would have went back in the house and got my personally autographed Steve Crane select antenna and tried to pull you in.
0: Oh, man, I loved those select antennas. I still have them. They're just great.
1: Yeah, I got mine.
0: Yeah, good.
1: I was at a thrift shop and started a conversation with this couple, and the lady's mother had passed away and left her a stack of albums. Actually, mm-hmm. It was like 3 stacks of albums, 4 foot tall.
0: Mm-hmm.
1: And they've been out in the heat, you know. But anyway, they said, yeah, come on over and get whatever you want.
0: Wow.
1: I had to drive through two counties to get there. But I got there in the morning and brought them a plant that I dug up out of the yard. I'm trying to get rid of these certain things. But anyway, they were happy because they knew what it was and they liked them. Oh, geez. Anyway.
0: Yeah.
1: I'm going through these albums, and I end up taking 4.5 milk crates.
0: Wow.
1: Albums.
0: That's great.
1: Yeah. And a few 78s and a few 45s, too.
0: Good.
1: Yeah. And, she even brought me lunch.
0: Wow. So was there anything you'd been looking for forever that you found?
1: Not okay. Exactly, right. But I did come across some things like, ooh, hey, this is neat, you know, but I also found a few things I already had. Oh, you could always use a free spare, you know. So,
0: right.
1: What else? The catalog. I had one of those reprinted Sears Roebuck catalogs,
0: uh-huh,
1: like 18 something, like, and it was like 2 inches thick. And there's a lot of really fascinating things to look at. Yeah. So when you first brought that up, I remember I had one of those.
0: Oh, yeah.
1: Last time I looked at it, it was like 45 years ago, but I, you know.
0: Yeah, it's so weird to see all of those just fraudulent medical devices and the claims that were out there that you say, that's only 100 years ago? It really was the Dark Ages.
1: Oh, yes. Well, I'm going to let you go because I know there's a lot
0: calling.
1: Of people out there who want
0: and
1: to talk.
0: I'm delighted that you called. You're sounding great. Again, my condolences, and I hope to hear from you soon.
1: Okay, figure out. Wait. Well, I can always use her phone as the iPod, and then the phone as the phone. So.
0: All right. Well, maybe next call we can talk about how your iPod disappeared. All right. Thanks.
1: Well. Yeah. Okay.
0: Appreciate it.
1: All right,
0: okay.
1: Bye bye.
0: Okay. Bye. So 888-876-5593. Yeah, he's sounding like in very good spirits. That's great. All right, so Marty has more requests. And Marty, by the way, I think I have 2 for you coming up tonight. So we're going to add 2 of them, are we?
2: Oh, yeah. Matter of fact, haven't talked to you since that Thursday night incident where he was on the radio for a while. But I survived my allergy attack and baseball playoffs and football games. So nice to talk to you again.
0: Yes, absolutely. So what do you want to hear?
2: I know you know this, but Rosalynn Ashford Holmes passed away about a couple weeks ago.
0: Right.
2: Jimmy Mack from Martha and Vandellas. She's one of the original singers.
0: Yep, absolutely. I will do it.
2: Okay. What's the other 2 I requested? Because I haven't.
0: Yeah, and you know, I'm looking for that now too, because I had set some aside and now I can't find them. So I guess I'm glad that you've called back. So that's
2: no
0: terrible. But yes, all right. And
2: and also, real quick here, last night I was just listening, and at first I thought it was my phone tonight. You was coming in at times like you were talking in a tank.
0: Yeah.
2: Are you at a different station today and last night?
0: Okay. Today it's the same studio as last night, yes. But unfortunately, at this studio, it's Globe, I'm dependent upon two internet companies, and one of them normally delivers fiber to the premises, but they're just they're missing in action at the moment. I don't even want to belabor that. So my backup is your basic cable company, and they tout their wonderful broadband. Well, you got to hear it firsthand. So I'm muddling through a connection that is less than fine, but hopefully, I'd say tomorrow afternoon we'll drive back to the valley.
2: All right, I was just curious, so thank you very much.
0: All right, thanks for calling. Appreciate it.
2: Bye.
0: Yeah, I was doing so well with the fiber connection, and then suddenly the DNS wouldn't resolve the DNS address. I knew that, there was no reason for that because I was using Cloudflare, so come on, 1-1-1-1-1 is going to resolve. Well, so at first they tried to say it was my fault, or maybe Cloudflare's the fault. Finally, they looked into it and said, oh yeah, I guess it is our fault. So I don't know how long that's going to take. But the backup, and I mentioned this too, I think, used to be a pretty darn good connection when they had real people there, but they fired them all, and they can do it at a distance. Oh, no, you can't. So here we are. All right, before we do anything else, I always defer to those first-time callers, and we got one. Tom in Downers Grove, welcome to WGN Radio.
3: Hi, Raleigh?
0: Yeah, Tom, thanks for calling.
3: Oh, sure. Yeah, I hear a little static. I don't know if it's my end or your end.
0: Oh, probably
3: but anyway, I got
0: not.
3: A funny... Yeah, I'm kind of a new caller to your show, and I don't quite understand the whole... It seems like every night you guys do something different, so it'll take me a while to figure it out. But I heard you talk to me about maybe 10 minutes ago about getting scam calls.
0: Yes.
3: And I had a funny story. Excuse me. About 10 years ago, I got a call once from a creditor, and this person, it was a guy, was getting really kind of rude with me and stuff, and so I got real quiet, and then he said, well, what do you have to say for yourself? And what I did, I just kind of made a sound like this. Because I can vouch on demand. It's one of the few gifts I have. And so what he did, I did that a few times, and then he said, what else do you have? This is a true story. I told him I had beans last night. If you wait a little longer, I'll have something else for you.
0: Oh, that's great.
3: What's that?
0: That's great. I love it.
3: So he just hung up on me. And whenever I get callers, I get inappropriate sometimes with them. I won't repeat it on the phone, but until they kind of have some fun with me. And one nice thing about getting calls, I tend to misplace my phone a lot. In fact, I used to wear a hairpiece, and I used to misplace my hairpiece sometimes. But it's nice to know I get calls once in a while, so in case my phone's missing, I know where it is.
0: Right,
3: but I just wanted to have to
0: that's
3: call.
0: Good. Yeah, there's a guy, Tom Mabe. You probably can hear it on the internet. I bet you he is. He used to prank the callers wonderfully, and he had some poor SOB convinced that he'd called a murder investigation, and it was hilarious. So yes, more power to you. Keep them coming.
3: Okay, well, all right, Roddy. Thanks so much.
0: Thanks
3: keep up
0: for
3: the good
0: calling.
3: Work.
0: Appreciate the call.
3: Yeah,
0: all right. There's no rhyme or reason to the show that I know of. If it's on your mind, it'll be on mine as well. And yes, belching on command is a gift. And I had a good friend who could do that. And he actually wound up on Dr. Domeno's show because he belched the entire Duke of Earl. That's right, all the way through it. So yes, it too can be done. We've got Johnny and Austin coming up. All right. We were so rudely interrupted by the end of the show last night, which was a surprise to me. Now we'll try and find the Beatles with lyrics. I don't know. We'll see what we get on WGN Radio. Love!

0: WGN Radio. I'm Raleigh James, and that is my all-time favorite Dells record. And, you know, never heard it before 1978 because it was unreleased. In fact, it was recorded in one of the VJ sessions around 1955, and I think that the working title was Kneel and Pray. And it was just shelved. Nothing ever happened. And then there was a little label that came out with it in 78 on a 45. And, man, it was Skylark Records, 581. And, man, I just thought it was the absolute best. And then later, as CDs proliferated, it started to be on some of those as well and some of the archival VJ collections. But I have no idea why VJ wouldn't release it, because I think it's just the absolute best. Kneel and Pray, or Now I Pray, whatever you prefer. But reason I'm playing it, I'm going to talk with Johnny, and he said, you know, Vern Allison died. And yes, sadly, he did. So Johnny, welcome back to WGN Radio.
1: Well, I was going to call you back anyway, but I just happened to... I can't stand it when people call you up. And some people really get a... I don't know. I mean, it's not poor intent or anything, but they like to be the first to tell you when somebody died. You know what I mean?
0: Well,
1: they'll call up, you know, and say, "Well, you sitting down?
0: Yeah.
1: I got a little bad news." That kind of crap. But I mentioned to you when we talked last night that Freddie Jackson had passed.
0: Yes, and you were going to.
1: Then I was just going through, you know, some of my news stuff here, and I say, Vern Allison, founding member of the legendary act The Dells, passed away. And I thought, well, maybe this is old news.
0: Not old news. 90 years old. And, you know, while he was rarely, if ever, on lead, he did some songwritings. And, you know, he wrote Dry Your Eyes.
1: No, I didn't know that.
0: Yes, he did. And, of course, that was covered by everybody and their brother. So he made a nice chunk of change with that. I think there's only one living member left. It's one of the McGill brothers. I think Mickey is still alive. And that is it. Everybody else is gone.
1: Really?
0: Yeah.
1: Well, I guess we know who's going to be the feature artist on Sunday night at 8 o'clock.
0: Oh, man, yes, that's right, on soulofthecity.net. You will certainly, yeah, you could do a whole show on the Dells. So what do you think you're going to play?
1: Everything I Got. Now, that one you just played, yeah. I know I don't have it. What's the name of it?
0: Now I Pray is how it was released. On the original session, it was listed as Kneel and Pray, but it was never released. And then it came out on a 45 in 1978, and it was Now I Pray. And I just think that is my all-time favorite. The other thing that I really love, and I'm sure you know this, was their take on It's Not Unusual.
1: No, you know, I think I've heard you play that before.
0: Yeah, it's the best version of It's Not Unusual I've ever heard. And
1: yes.
0: So,
1: you can share it if you want. But let me ask you, can you help me with this Now I Pray? Because I don't have it.
0: Oh, sure. I'll look for your email address and I'll just send it to you.
1: That would be great, because that is, I've never heard it before.
0: Oh, yeah, yeah, that's right. Peaches and ice cream for you, my dear. Yeah, I love it. So, okay, I'll do it.
1: That was sad. Freddie Jackson.
0: He was young. He was only 70 about or thereabouts, where Vern Allison...
1: Well, when we talk about people being young and they're 70 years old,
0: young to me, but so he was born in 1956. My God, I have clothes older than him. So I think we all do. Vern Allison, that was a life well lived. And of course, they were popular from the beginning when they were still the L Rays, and then of course the Dells on BJ through all the decades. You know, they were singing until 2012.
1: You know, thinking back, I don't know where these years have gone, but 2012 doesn't seem like that long ago.
0: It isn't. Absolutely not. Really, it's basically, you know, a decade ago, whatever, 14 years.
1: Isn't but that amazing?
0: They were on stage performing that long. And, of course, some of them died earlier, and I understand that. But for the most part, they were still going strong. And they were having chart records, you know, 50s, 60s, 70s, 80s. So they did very well for themselves.
1: You have a favorite Dells song?
0: Well, I just played it, Now I Pray.
1: Well?
0: Yeah, that is my absolute favorite. But in terms of what else do I really... I like She's Just an Angel. That's a favorite.
1: How about Nadine? You like Nadine?
0: Yeah, Nadine's right. Now, Moving On might be something good to play because Vern Allison wrote Moving On. And so,
1: you know, I hate to admit this, but I don't know that song.
0: No.

0: Yeah, so Vern wrote that.
1: How old is that one?
0: I don't know. They were all recorded about the same time.
1: It sounds like an older one.
0: No, it'd been a 50s VJ session. But that's an interesting thing. When did they... And that I don't think was released for a while either, unfortunately. But there's a lot of things. Why Do You Have to Go is a great one. So many.
1: Gosh. I'm
0: calling. Now, how about I'm calling? I'm trying to think of what else. That's wonderful. It's All Up to You. That's very nice. There's a ton of them. Moral.
1: I'm getting educated on a lot of songs here tonight. You know, if I would have talked to you last night about, well, who was I going to feature this Sunday, I would have had no idea of doing anything by the Dells, and then you happen to be scrolling around the news, and you're like, oh, no. You know, I mean, 90 years old is a good long life, but still, it's kind of sad, you know.
0: Oh, well, you know, unfortunately, we all go. It was a VJ session in 57, I think, but it could have been a 56 session. It could have been a 56 session on that, actually. But those were the years, and a lot of that stuff just wasn't released.
1: Played a lot of Dells in the 70s at KYOK, that's for sure.
0: Oh, yeah. Well, that was
1: on my mind.
0: Right. That was their sort of rebirth, if you will. That latter 60s period. A lot of people hadn't even heard the 50s stuff, and they came back with a vengeance. So,
1: What a Night. The redo of Oh What a Night.
0: Yeah, absolutely. And I like the original better. But yes, and that was a big hit. The second time around, it was not a big hit. The first time around, in fact,
1: nothing
0: in the 50s.
1: Great.
0: Yeah,
1: they were both.
0: Oh yeah, and There Is all that stuff on Cadet.
1: Mm-hmm.
0: Yeah.
1: Love Is Blue. I Can Sing a Rainbow.
0: Right. All that. There was a ton of stuff that they put out then, and like I say, all that Cadet stuff and some albums and stuff like that. So
1: My Pretending Days Are Over.
0: Okay. Yeah.
1: Give Your Baby a Standing Ovation.
0: Yes, absolutely. You've got a lot of wonderful things you can play.
1: I do. I was trying to get all this Freddie Jackson music together because you know, he came along a little later. I played him.
0: He was more Quiet Storm stuff.
1: Exactly was.
0: Yeah.
1: But that Rock Me Tonight for Old Time's Sake and You Are My Lady, I guess those are his biggest songs.
0: Yeah.
1: His biggest songs. But,
0: Absolutely.
1: Yeah.
0: Yeah. Hang on a minute. Don't go away. I think I'm dangerously blowing an hour again. Stay where you are. And we'll see. I don't think I did this, but I'll do it now on WGN Radio.
2: We don't have a break.
0: Oh, how about that? I must have taken one already. That is an absolute miracle. I did something right and didn't realize it. So, okay. So, sorry about that, Johnny.
1: You get 10 points for that.
0: Yeah, right. Exactly. See, there I am trying to pay attention and actually look at the clock. No good comes of that. Yeah,
1: I am so proud of you, Rob.
0: Yeah. So, she's just an angel. That would be nice to play. So.
1: I thought you were talking about yourself.
0: No. Talking about the Dells. I'm still in Dells world here.
1: I'll tell you another song. You know that I just discovered this about, I don't know, 10 years ago, a song by the Dramatics called That's My Favorite Song.
0: Oh, sure. And, you know, you mentioned that, Dells and Dramatics. They did that album together. They released that album, Dells and Dramatics. I don't know if you know that.
1: Oh, that's how I ended up with that CD.
0: Okay. Yeah, yeah.
1: You like that song?
0: That's
1: Play that for me sometime if you have time.
0: Okay, I will.
1: That is my favorite song.
0: It is?
1: Dramatics.
0: Oh, by the Dramatics.
1: No, that's the name of the song.
0: Yeah, right.
1: Okay. Wow.
0: All right. Well, so now that's Sunday night. That's 6 p.m. to midnight Central Time. And that's soulofthecity.net, your labor of love. And it doesn't replay, so be there or be square. Can't wait to hear it.
1: And then, by the way, for the people that listen on these, what do you call them?
0: Aggregators like TuneIn. That's HoustonRadioPlatinum.com.
1: But I don't think they're on TuneIn. But anyway, you can find them. There are a bunch of them.
0: You betcha. All right. We'll talk to you soon.
1: Thank
0: Thanks.
1: You so
0: Appreciate
1: much.
0: It. All right. So that's where we'll pick it up next hour right here on WGN Radio.

0: Well, Billy Bob wanted that. I don't know, maybe the instrumental track without them sounded better. I'm not sure. I leave it to you. And as I mentioned, 1965 on Capitol from on In America, the album Beatles 6 on Capitol. So that's the deal there. He also wanted a Mills Brothers record. I already picked one of those out. All right, your request coming up as well. But before I do anything else, I wanted to tell you about these items that count as liquids. You know, because there's always those stories online, and Engineer Bob is great at sending me links, and so is James on the South Side, and we'll have some of his stories tonight. But so it was, five surprising items that count as liquids for TSA. And the most surprising to me, you assume if the TSA is defining them that somebody tried to bring them on an airplane. All right, and the one that I'm saying, what? Magic 8-Balls. Yeah, that's right. I can't imagine. Magic 8-Balls are banned from carry-ons. And yes, I guess you can ask the Magic 8-Ball and it will say outlook not good. And they are allowed in checked luggage. And so, but the question is, of course, what would possess somebody? But nonetheless, it contains about 3.5 ounces of liquid, which is right around the TSA's limit. So you can't carry the Magic 8-Balls on the plane, in case that occurred to you, which it never would have to me. Also, glow sticks. This is also one that you wouldn't normally think as you're getting on board, oh, let's make sure we have those glow sticks on the carry-on. Well, apparently the TSA takes that seriously. And there are two different types of liquids that mix together to produce their glow, and those liquids are a concern. So don't bring your glow sticks, just in case you wanted to. All right, do not bring edible spreads. Yeah, if guacamole is your thing, enjoy it before the flight. Likewise for cream cheese. Yes, that's right. They have decided that that's a liquid. Well, leave it out long enough. It probably is. But snow globes? Maybe around Christmas time I could see somebody carrying one of those on. Not anymore. Put it in the checked baggage. So there you go. Magic 8-Balls. Wouldn't you love to know what happened to get that on the list? All right, so we've got Jack in St. Charles. Welcome back to WGN Radio, Jack.
1: Howdy.
0: What's up?
1: Oh, I thought I'd ask for a couple of tunes.
0: All right, what does Jack in St. Charles want to hear?
1: Time by Pozo Cicco Singers.
0: All right.
1: And Time Has Come Today.
0: Oh, by the Chambers Brothers. There you go.
1: Yes, sir.
0: Yeah, there's the Quinella from Hell. Okay. All right. Very good. We'll get you a couple Time songs.
1: Thank you.
0: Okay, thanks for calling. All right. Now, see, Irma Thomas' Time is on my side. Maybe, but no, we'll get that on. I don't know. If not tonight, tomorrow night. So we got Mike and Elmwood Park's requests, and of course Marty and Whiting's request. John had a request, and I will in fact play it. And Brett in Tennessee wanted I Wonder Why. Yeah, don't have to twist my arm to play that. So 888-876-5593. James is on the South Side. What's happening tonight, James?
2: Oh, I'm doing fine. Okay, thank you for taking my call. I do have a couple requests.
0: You do?
2: Okay,
0: all right.
2: Yeah, Freddie Jackson, I could play You Are My Lady or any other one, but that was Freddie Jackson.
0: Okay, all right.
2: And let's see, also Jim Reeves, Welcome to My World.
0: Oh, all right.
2: Okay. And I have to, of course, include a Patsy Cline one.
0: Well, but of course, it wouldn't be a request from James on the South Side without the requisite Patsy Cline. Which one?
2: Okay. I'd say Crazy.
0: Crazy. Okay. All right. A Willie Nelson song, you betcha. All right. We can do that. So we're going to go over the voluminous list of items that you sent for consideration on our wonderful topics of no regard. All right, so let's see. Did you have a personal fave in this list?
2: Oh, I gotta admit, there was like the yesterday when they said Kane was Mad Hatter Day.
0: Yes, yes, and I realized, yes, we should have gotten you on last night to make that more timely. Do we know who proclaimed it Mad Hatter's Day? I mean, how did this become official?
2: Apparently, it's like somebody decided that this. I think they were a Disney fan.
0: Yeah, well, undoubtedly, yes, but I didn't know, you know, and I still don't know. Most of these are pretty specious. I guess you can decide for yourself on some of these and proclaim it. Chase's calendar of events occasionally carries them, but not always.
2: Yeah, although the Mad Hatter is actually based upon a true story.
0: Well, yes.
2: There was a top hat factory in England.
0: Yeah.
2: Apparently, they used a little mercury.
0: Right. Oh, absolutely.
2: And you know that the scene of mercury, two tooth fillings, the silver armograph, had a touch of mercury.
0: Well, yeah, until fairly recently, of course it did. And that's why some people are, you know, screwing off their teeth, having it removed and all that kind of stuff. So, indeed. But yes, mad is the Hatter because the mercury caused him to go nuts.
2: Yeah, although I couldn't quite understand him about the silver amalgam because, I mean, unless you're going to say that somebody's going mad, and I just think these are, probably one of the, if you're going to need those tooth fillings, these last almost a lifetime.
0: Well, of course. And you know, that there are people who are, you know, very concerned about many substances. And so there is a movement to remove all your mercury fillings and all that, your silver fillings, does it really create a toxic problem? Well, some people believe that it does on a low-level basis, autoimmune problems and things like that. But my feeling is always, hey, if it ain't bothering you, don't mess with it.
2: Yeah, this is the same thing as how about fluoride. I mean, here's the thing, I'm on this point on that. Just, why give the dentist a lot more work to do?
0: Well, you know, the only time that I would say that again is if you're having lingering health problems, systemic problems, and you can't figure that out, it's something to consider. But for most people, we don't even know it, you know. And if you go online, of course, consult Dr. Google, as I like to say, it'll all kill you. There's people who believe that that God forbid that you have ever had a root canal, that's the road to hell, you know. So hey. I guess when I look at what they were selling 100 years ago in the Sears catalog, why should I be surprised at any of this?
2: Yeah, I mean, you could like say, I'll take snake oil.
0: Right, yes. And as far as the Hatters, you know, the psychiatric damage that they talked about, the Mad Hatter, that actually was secondary. The big thing was neurological damage. They wound up with a lot of muscle twitching and uneven gaits and all that because it's a neurotoxin and they were breathing it.
2: Yeah, it's just like the glow girls that had the pink watches.
0: Yeah, well, right. Oh, yeah, the radioactive stuff, of course. Yeah. No, the things we don't know. So that's the deal on the mad Hatter. Now, we also had, and I haven't really investigated, well, of course, I didn't investigate how we celebrate Mad Hatter Day either. I can only imagine, but we missed it. I guess we have to review it again next year. But that's the deal there. But now, this guy from the CIA, you know where we're going with this. Okay, so he's being sentenced or something, but... Ex-CIA officer. So, he was together enough to pass God knows how many background checks and all sorts of other investigative invasive things that ruled that he was fine to be a CIA officer. And he's found with over $40 million in gold bars. And so he's pled guilty to almost $200 million in fraud. He fabricated military credentials and other things while we're at it. But, you know, this again is under the heading of what were they thinking? So here is a high-ranking CIA official who can embezzle over $200 million from the federal government and thinks he'll get away with it?
2: Let's just say that there's some people who figure, I'm going to catch me if I get you.
0: Yeah, right. Yeah, like Frank Abagnale, of course. So he pleads guilty to one count of wire fraud months after the FBI raid on his home. 298 gold bars, 46 million. And he keeps him at home. And $2.1 million in cash and dozens of luxury items. And again, how on earth did he think that, you know, he's a CIA agent. He's got to know, but, well, I guess this is another case if he thinks he's smarter than the average bear.
2: Yeah, just like that congressman who got caught with all the gold balls.
0: Oh, yeah. Absolutely. Now, what's interesting, when I looked at this guy's background, apparently the CIA is a little lax in their background checks. Because here he is, he's reached the upper echelons of CIA-dom. He's got all these secure top secret clearances, and he made up his college background. He claimed he was a graduate of the U.S. Air Force Test Pilot School and a director of the test operations for a joint Army-Navy unit. Not only was he not, he never was a pilot. He never held an FAA license. He was an information systems tech during his time in the Navy. Now, why don't they check that?
2: Because I think they figure, oh, nobody's going to lie to us.
0: Of course they are. So what he did was he created fictitious government entities and fake initiatives, the Special Access Program, redirecting federal funds into his own accounts. There again, into your own accounts? Yeah, what could possibly go wrong? And so he funneled $145 million into wire transfer. And then he had an extravagant lifestyle. Now, that's the next part. Isn't he aware of lifestyle audits from the IRS and things like this? When you're buying high-end real estate, luxury vehicles, God knows, yachts, massive gold and all this, don't you think someone's going to notice?
2: Yeah, and also the first thing about being a spy, especially for whether it be FBI or CIA, you have to keep a low profile.
0: Well, you would think so. You would think so. Yeah, I had a very good friend who will remain nameless. He's retired, but he was a CIA guy, and we never talked about it. I knew what he was, but you know, he was absolutely deep cover agent and all that. But the reason I knew him was he was an avid R&B flop collector from the 50s. So, you know, right up my alley, right? And so the funniest time was when I knew for a while he was stationed in Kuwait. I didn't know what he was doing there. I didn't care. But I gave him a call one day. You know, I figured we'd talk about oldies for a while. And, you know, I had to wait for like 15 minutes before he got on the phone. And then when he got on the phone and he heard my voice, he says, oh, hold on. And so he came back. He says, oh, they wired me and they mic'd me and they were going to record this. And so well, all we're going to talk about is the early drifters, I think. But that's my closest brush with the CIA, and it was a lot of fun actually. But nonetheless, I can't imagine that this guy would think that he would get away with this, and he'll be sentenced in January and up to 20 years in prison. But I would assume, more to the point, he probably not only has to forfeit all these assets seized, but also he probably has to pay back some things with money he doesn't have.
2: Yeah, that's the point. Okay, and I'm like thinking, okay, instead of collecting bricks, he will be making bricks.
0: Well, that's right. You know, and again, you wonder. I mean, this guy's in the upper echelon of the CIA. They're entrusting someone who has this much of a lapse of judgment. As far as I'm concerned, he's guilty of stupidity.
2: Yeah, actually put a shirt on him. Actually, says you spelled him. It said, I'm with stupid.
0: Yeah, right. Yeah, right. Exactly. So what else do we have? Yes, a dentist invented the electric chair. And, you know, for all of us who have been to the dentist and felt that torture, somehow this isn't surprising.
2: Okay, actually, there was a horror. There was actually, I think it was three horror movies that was called The Dentist.
0: I can imagine
2: it. Corbin Burnson.
0: Yeah. And so this was the late 1800s when they were looking for a more humane alternative to hanging. I don't know. After what's been going on in Tennessee, maybe hanging's not so bad. But in any way, Alfred Southwick was a dentist, Yeah, pulling teeth in Buffalo. Well, that says rut right there. But he invented in Blechdichter. And you say, now, okay, you're pulling teeth all day long and filling teeth all day long. What makes you think of the electric chair? And apparently, he watched a drunk man touch a live generator terminal and die almost instantly, seemingly without pain. So in that single moment, he realized that electricity could replace the rope. How about that?
2: Well, yeah, unfortunately, there was a poor fellow here in Chicago about a month ago. It was unfortunately on, I will not reveal which CTA line, but I nicknamed the bloodline. But anyway, he got, pushed off by two 15-year-olds. And he ends up touching the
0: third rail.
2: Hopefully, that's probably why he didn't feel the rush of the other train coming along.
0: Oh, wow, that would do it.
2: Let's just say electrocution, that doesn't always work too well, because there's been cases where somebody ended up, well, how do we put this nicely? Well, let's just say how sometimes your fried chicken is up ready to...
0: It's hilarious. All right. You've outdone yourself as usual. Wonderful to talk to you. We'll have some more soon. Thank you.
2: Oh, there is also the Japan passed having 100,000 centenarians.
0: Yes, we will talk about that. Thanks. All right. Okay. So we will do this and get back to it on WGN Radio.

0: WGN Radio. I'm Raleigh James. Billy Bob wanted the Mills Brothers, and I wasn't sure which one he wanted, so I figured I'd play my favorite, which was Till Then. That was the original recording of Till Then, actually, 1944, first released then. The Orioles did it about 10 years later, and then the Hilltoppers did around that time, Jimmy Sacca's group. That was a pretty big hit. And then later, talking about the mid-60s, the Classics had a hit with it in May of 63, but everybody did it. The Four Preps and the Letterman and Hank Thompson, you name it. So, but that was the original. That's what started it, 1944 on Decca. And hopefully that will suffice for Billy Bob's Mills Brothers request, if I screwed it up all well. 888-876-5593. John in Covington, what's happening tonight?
1: Hey, Relly. I guess I don't drink anymore because of my medications, but I guess I'm crying in my Coca-Cola. But I bet a ball game tonight, and I bet the over or under. They set it at 7 tonight. It was 7. Thank God it wasn't 7.5. So I bet the over. So if it hits 7, I tie. If it hits 8, I lose.
0: When is the game being played?
1: It just ended.
0: Oh, then we know already. Did you win?
1: About an hour and a half ago it ended. Yeah, I tied. But still in all, here's what happened. It's like fan interference. And so they allowed one run to score from the home run, but not two. There was a man on. So it would have been, that would have made it 4-4, which adds up to 8. I would have won. Instead, it was 4-3, which adds up to 7. I tied. But you know what? The good part about it is, and I was real surprised it wasn't 7.5. Thank goodness it wasn't 7.5. So,
0: yeah.
1: But no big deal. But let me ask you something real quick. Do you remember, like, when I was a little kid, small Cokes and the 16-ounce Cokes?
0: Well, of course. Well, especially the smaller Cokes were in the vending machines. And
1: right.
0: what I loved about the vending machines is they were just on the verge of freezing. You know, somehow they kept it that the ice crystals were just about forming. And to this day, with my Mexican Coke, that's exactly what I do. I put it in the freezer until the ice crystals are just about forming. And sure, of course.
1: But now, do you remember on the bottom of those bottles, and it could have been Lexington, Kentucky, it could have been...
0: Yeah, the bottler, of course.
1: Yeah. And we used to have so much fun guessing the what city would come up.
0: Oh, that's funny.
1: And we just have a barrel of fun guessing what city. But the thing about it is, sometimes, and God's my judge, it would say Covington, Kentucky on it.
0: Yeah, uh-huh.
1: And I've lived here in northern Kentucky all my life. I don't know of a place that would make bottles like that.
0: Well, it's not who makes the bottles, it's the bottler. And there was probably a bottler in Covington.
1: Okay.
0: So that's what it is, you know, as far as that goes. Because, you know, they were all over the places. And,
1: oh, yeah. I mean, honest to gosh, I can't tell you the number of baseball cards that 2 cents a bottle, 5 cents a pack.
0: Right.
1: My brother and I still got some of my cards. But anyway, we'd hunt bottles. And it kept us out of trouble and everything else.
0: Now, it's interesting that your Coca-Cola bottler might not have been Covington, Kentucky. All right? And the reason I say that is that most of northern India, northern Kentucky there was a regional Cincinnati bottler. But there was a bottler in Covington, Louisiana.
1: Well, I don't doubt it. Yeah, I've heard of that city. However,
0: oh, sure, it's out of New Orleans.
1: It does say Covington, KY.
0: It says, that's interesting, because I'm just looking up Coca-Cola bottling plant's beginning dates, all right? So we'll see.
1: Well, go ahead. I could be wrong.
0: Well, no, you could be right. I don't know. And who knows if these things are right anyway. So let's look for Kentucky. Okay, I see Indiana there. Let's see. Do we have any Kentucky at all? I see Georgia. I see Florida. It doesn't look like there were any Kentucky bottlers, according to this. Lots of California, Hawaii, Illinois. No, I don't see any Kentucky bottlers. And these are, you know, the first bottler ever for Coca-Cola. A lot of people would say, oh, well, that must be Atlanta. No, it's not. It's actually, actually Chattanooga was the first bottler ever. You know, you got a lot of them, and I see, oh, man, a lot of them in Florida. And these are over the years, of course, some of them going back to 1900. Chattanooga was the first. It was 1899, and then Atlanta came up with one in 1900. But I don't have one for Kentucky, so that's interesting.
1: Oh, that's okay. I have about working for Kroger's over the years. So
0: oh, wait, I lied. Wait a minute. I lied. I found Kentucky bottlers.
1: Oh, there you go.
0: All right, here's what we got. Elizabethtown, 1901. Louisville, 1901. Lexington, 1904. Louisa, 1905, Middlesboro, 1904, Owensboro, 1906, Paducah, 1904, Shelbyville, 1901, and Campbellsville, year unknown.
1: Okay.
0: So, yeah, that doesn't tell us very much, does it? So nothing, nothing in Covington. But like I say, certainly in Cincinnati.
1: I've got five bottles, collectible Coca-Cola bottles, working for the Kroger Company. I've been retired 7 years. Worked with them for 42 years. Anyway, special promo. Kroger would have a 75th whatever, and Coke used to give us special bottles and this and that. I've got about five bottles like that.
0: Wow.
1: Collectible. They're 10-ounce bottles, right, by the way. Anyway, I looked them up on the internet thinking, oh, man.
0: Nah.
1: You know what? Like, $5.95
0: yeah, right.
1: Each.
0: Exactly. exactly right. So that's
1: heartbreak.
0: That's interesting. Now I want to know about the Covington, because you're saying it says KY, and I know that Covington, Tennessee had them, those 6.5-ounce little bottles in Covington, Virginia. But are you sure it said KY?
1: Well, I could be wrong, but I'll tell you this much: the last place to serve at a lunch was the Greyhound Tavern, and I would be in high school, and I'd get a racing form there, and I'd have lunch there on Wednesday, Thursday, Friday, and that was the last place you could go and get a small bottle of Coca-Cola with your lunch.
0: Yeah, those 6.5 ounces, sure. Now, yeah, there are rare Coca-Cola bottles, not like the stuff you're talking about, but there was something, the Root Glass Company in 1915 had a prototype bottle that sold recently for $90,000. And so that was the only complete intact specimen of that design before the went into the, you know, hobble skirt bottle that we know. Then in 1890, Hutchinson bottles, they featured straight sides and a wire and rubber stopper, of course. And
1: I've seen those.
0: Yeah.
1: I went to the public library one time, and they won't let you check it out because it's a reference book,
0: right,
1: but all kind of stuff about Coca-Cola, you know, big collection.
0: Yeah.
1: Reference book. Big, huge book. Anyway,
0: so,
1: I've seen those rubber stop bottles. Yeah,
0: right.
1: In that book. Yeah.
0: And there are a few. There were amber straight-sided bottles before 1916, amber-colored, and they were worth something. And then there were straight-sided bottles that had the town names embossed on them. But again, I can't imagine where it would be Covington, Kentucky. That's fascinating.
1: I know. Yeah. I won't say I know every street in this city, but
0: right. Enough of them.
1: Yeah, but okay. Here's something. It's just a dumb little known fact. Jack Benny first was on the air.
0: Yeah.
1: In 1932, who was his first sponsor?
0: Oh, sponsor, radio sponsor.
1: Uh-huh.
0: Oh my God.
1: Big soft drink.
0: Oh God, really? Oh, God.
1: Canada
0: Dry, ginger ale.
1: Yeah. Yeah.
0: Right.
1: And
0: right.
1: His big thing on that was you can go just about, and this is 1932,
0: right,
1: any drugstore and get a fountain and glass of Canada Dry.
0: Yeah.
1: Oh, yeah.
0: And
1: yeah,
0: it tasted better, too. But, yeah, Canada Dry. All right. How about that?
1: My favorite is Schweppes ginger ale.
0: Oh, yeah. I tend to, as far as the stuff that's in the cans, I agree with you.
1: Yes.
0: But, you know, nothing beats some of those fountain soft drinks. Years ago, a friend of mine, when I was living in Texas, wanted me to take him to the, to believe it or not, the Dr. Pepper factory in Waco. And all right.
1: Oh, I love Dr. Pepper.
0: Well, so I've been to the tour. So I took him to the Dr. Pepper factory for whatever reason. And at the end of the tour, they take you to their, you know, fountain room. And it's really neat, you know, with the marble top, like the old fountain. And they give you Dr. Pepper right from the fountain. Well, you know, I never liked Dr. Pepper, but I tasted this stuff. It was like the best stuff I ever tasted. I'm like, well, why couldn't you put it in the bottles?
1: And 10 to 'em 4.
0: Well, that's right.
1: And I've heard this, and I kind of think I heard him say it maybe years ago. The internet or the contest guy Barry would know that. I think that was John Lennon's favorite soft drink was Dr. Pepper.
0: Oh, really? Okay. Yeah. Well, yeah. 10, 2, and 4. You know, put a little caffeine in it, give you a little pick me up. Yeah.
1: There you go.
0: But
1: thanks so much. Raleigh.
0: Thanks for calling. Appreciate it. Okay. Thanks.
1: Bye-bye.
0: Yeah, man. I'll never forget it because I was so stunned because, like I said, I never really cared that much for Dr. Pepper. And man, right from the fountain, it was just great. So I don't know. 888-876-5593, 8888 Raleigh. Of course, I had to take him to the Branch Davidian compound. Yeah, all the great sights of Texas. Right. Let's go to Dallas and recreate the road. You know, the map that Kennedy drew. Of course, one way streets. Now you can't exactly. Cindy in Chicago, welcome to WGN Radio.
2: Well, I don't know if I could talk about this. If I can't, just let me know. But anyhow, I was watching PBS News, and I was just really weirded out. Like, they said 40 million people in our country are so addicted that, like, they need rehab. And, you know, like, these people can't, I mean, that's like one-sixth of our population.
0: Yeah, I'll tell you what it comes from, and it's actually a statistic that's been out since a couple of years now, but where over 48 million people have a diagnosable substance problem is what they say, 1 in 6. For now, you got to look at the criteria for what's a substance disorder. So that's the bottom line. And 27.9 million had an alcohol disorder. 28.2 million had a drug use disorder. But drug use disorder that's in the DSM-5, the Diagnostic and Statistical Manual of Mental Disorders. And there's a standardization for that. So we're not necessarily talking about street drugs as far as that. The street drugs are included, the marijuana, the cocaine, the heroin, the hallucinogens, the inhalants, the meth, but also the prescription psychotropics. So the stimulants, the tranquilizers, the sedatives, the pain relievers. Well, when you add the amount of people who are on a sedative or a pain reliever or all that, of course that number is going to rise. So they have a criteria, and they have 11 points on it.

0: struggle area, you know, the girl next door was strung out. I mean, that's how my... But then I guess the story started where I guess you could get some kind of, like, opioid substitute that's very addictive at the convenience store. That was the story. Well, and that's being made illegal, and they said all these people are going to go to rehab.
1: All of that and more. Like I was saying at the beginning of the show when we were talking about what was in the Sears catalog, meaning heroin, over-the-counter heroin for sale, because of the amount of people who were addicted to drugs after the Civil War for pain. So sure, it is not as shocking a figure when you realize how broad this is. Now, one of the things is tobacco or nicotine vaping. That's on that list. So, you know.
0: Well, that's what I was going to say for one of your trivia questions that I forgot about that. What did you end up in the hospital for? I thought it was going to be like vaping and like.
1: No, it was ping pong.
0: Yeah, I know, but that I was going to guess that. Yeah, the vaping.
1: Yeah.
0: Yeah, but go ahead. What were you saying?
1: No, that's it. That's it. So don't look at this statistic as being so out there. It's so overly broad that it includes many, many people that you would normally not think of as addicted to anything.
0: Maybe you know me, but, you know, city people are like, ugh, get away from me, you know, like you're. I mean, just they want to be, you know, like, I don't know how to explain it. But
1: you spend too much time thinking.
0: Well, today I didn't have, you know, I made Hungarian goulash. I did some other things. I went to Target. And there just wasn't enough. I mean, sometimes I have so many things to do, and today there just wasn't enough to do. You know, and the new, you know, I didn't want, you know. Just,
1: I'd love not enough to do. I haven't had one of those days in years.
0: I know. Sometimes, usually I have so much to do, and...
1: Yes, well.
0: I have a lot to do, but I get tired, and then it's like kind of like mentally where I can't focus to do more of what I can do because of my bipolar, and I just have to, you know, I don't know. It's like mental as far as like doing more things.
1: I think you should consider Thinkers Anonymous. You're absolutely thinking too much.
0: Today, yes. I didn't, you know.
1: Yeah. Stop that.
0: Too much. Okay. Well,
1: all right. Talk to you later.
0: Okay, bye.
1: Okay, bye. That's right. Absolutely. Don't think so much. No good will come of it. 888-876-5593. We'll get to Fran in Austin, see what's on her mind, and there's room for you, too, coming up. I'm not sure that I ever played her request. Yeah, Pretty Words. I think I did, but in case I didn't, I'll play that next on WGN Radio.
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WGN Radio. I'm Raleigh James. Yep, if you turn your records over, or if you got Baby It's You, that's on the flip side. A Ludix production, which is Luther Dixon, of course, and Willie Denson, who is a post office worker, wrote that with Luther Dixon, and a number of other things too, actually. But I find flip side, and that was Fran's Choice, who we will talk to right after the news, because we've got another hour of this, and a full show tomorrow night as well. I don't foresee any interruptions coming up, but I'll take a look at the calendar. But if it's on your mind, it'll be on mine. Plenty to talk about, and plenty of room for you too. Coming up on WGN Radio.

0: WGN Radio. I'm Raleigh James. Yeah, one of my all-time favorite Dion and the Belmonts records, I Wonder Why, and that was for Brett in Tennessee, whom I promised I would play that, and I have. All right, Fran and Austin, welcome back to WGN Radio.
1: Oh, I love that song, too. There's one little part in there where he starts laughing.
0: Yeah.
1: And it's like, when you're with me, kind of starts. And I always wonder what was going on that made him kind of start, cracking up a little bit there.
0: That's a good question, and I've never heard him talk about it, but you're definitely right. It's there.
1: Yeah, it's definitely there. But, you guys were talking about Dr. Pepper earlier, and I think the reason they call it Dr. Pepper is because it tastes like medicine.
0: I believe it. Yeah, see, that's what I always thought. It was just horrible, but then I had the fountain stuff, and it's like, how can they do it right and never get it in a bottle?
1: Oh, wow. I've never tasted a Dr. Pepper I've liked.
0: Me? I never had either. That's why, I was going to take a polite sip at the soda fountain, and that'd be it. And then wow, this is really good. What went right? I don't know.
1: What's worse is one time I was trying to get some soda out of a soda machine, and, I can't read them, so I play soda roulette. And I never know what I'm going to get.
0: Yeah.
1: And I thought I was getting a Coke, and I wound up getting a Diet Dr. Pepper.
0: Oh, God. Oh, dear.
1: And I thought, Dr. Pepper is bad enough without getting Diet Dr. Pepper.
0: Yeah, right, right. That's when you think it's akin to mouthwash.
1: yeah, it sure is. But you were also talking about, the spam calls and things like that.
0: Yeah.
1: I used to love to mess with them, and especially the ones that, I knew were automated, and they would say something about my age. They'd ask my age, and I'd say 3.
0: Perfect.
1: Or 105.
0: Right. Good enough.
1: And they would say, you don't meet our demographics. And I said, no, yeah.
0: Yeah, well, thanks for trying. Yeah, exactly.
1: Yeah, exactly. But now I don't do that anymore because I know a while ago people were you were talking on the show about how they can, get your voice.
0: That's correct. You're absolutely right.
1: With it. So now I've taken, I used to have a personal greeting on my phone. I took that off.
0: Mm-hmm.
1: Well, I took that off a long time ago, actually, because I'll have to wonder if there's somebody there or not. I took that off because I didn't want them copying, my
0: voice.
1: Right,
0: absolutely.
1: That.
0: No, it's a smart thing to do, because if they've got your name on it and they get your voice, that's all they need.
1: Yeah. But anyway, we've been kind of dealing with some stuff here. Gary is having trouble walking.
0: What's going on?
1: Well, a while back, he went out to get an order we had delivered, and the person couldn't get in, and he didn't come back, and I thought, what the heck's going on? And he was having a little sciatica problem, but I didn't think it was that bad. He fell.
0: Oh.
1: And, so I called and he answered the phone, but I could hear him talking to this guy, in the complex, and I kept going, what's going on? What's going on? What's going on? Somebody tell me what's going on.
0: Right.
1: But, he can hardly stand up. If he goes across the room, just to go to the bathroom, and he's using the walker that I used to have when I got back from the hospital. But, he's barely able to. And we were trying to figure out how we're going to get him to the doctor because in order to catch our transit, we live in a large building and we have to go all the way to the front and he can't even go across the room.
0: Right.
1: And then I tried to get him at appointment. They didn't give him anything until, I think, the 22nd.
0: Oh, God.
1: And I said, this man's in pain, he can hardly walk, and, I got him an earlier appointment, but then they said, he can't keep that appointment because he's a new patient with his doctor.
0: Oh, God.
1: Yeah. And so, you know, I'm just, you know, I'm not doing that wonderful myself, but it's kind of like, you know, I'm going to take the slack around here. And it's, you know, it's a lot of stress. So,
0: all of a sudden, you're digitizing out, and I don't know which end of this it is, whether it's you or me, but all of a sudden, your phone was just going to hell in a handbasket. Yeah, ooh, that is awful. Do me a favor, because a listener sent me an email that I want to share with you. It was meant for you. And so if you'll send me an email, I will share you the email that I got, because you'll want to see this.
1: Oh, okay.
0: All right. Excellent. Well, yeah, I don't know what went wrong. God, I hope it's not every phone in this place, but right now, man, oh, man. Oh, no. All right. Well, I'll be back in the other studio tomorrow night, so definitely call.
1: Okay.
0: Okay, thanks. Appreciate it.
1: All right. Bye.
0: So, just what I need. Would you like to call? I don't know that we'll hear you, but I'd love to try. 888-876-5593, 8888 Raleigh, and I'll see if I can't in the moments here try to half figure out what's going on WGN Radio.
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WGN Radio. I'm Raleigh James. If it's on your mind, it will be on mine, assuming we can hear you. I'm not 100% sure, but so much for the cable modem people, the backup connection. And I'll go back to the other studio tomorrow. We'll be fine. So I'm taking a look at 12 of the strangest last will requests ever. And, of course, Harry Houdini, you've heard probably that he gave his wife a secret code, 10 random words that they agreed upon that he'd use to contact her from the afterlife. And, of course, mediums be damned, no one ever got that right. But what I didn't realize was that he died, by the way, from a ruptured appendix. He had a library of books on magic and the occult, and he was going to will them to the American Society of Psychical Research on one condition: that J. Malcolm Byrd, the Society's research officer and editor of its journal, resigned. Well, Byrd refused. The collection instead went to the Library of Congress, where it is. Then we have William Randolph Hearst, died in 1951, and he had a clause in his will addressing rumors that he had children out of wedlock. And he said, anyone claiming to be his illegitimate child, the will stated, would receive the sum of $1. He said, I hereby declare any such asserted claim would be utterly false. And I don't know if anybody came forward for their dollar or not. We have Drumskin, a hat maker, Sanborn, died in 1871 and stipulated that two drums he made from his skin be given to a friend. By the way, he didn't make it from his skin. After he died, the drums would be made from his skin. We should say it that way. And he was going to give the drums to a friend. This is all in the will. On the condition that every June 17th at dawn, the friend would play Yankee duty at Bunker Hill to commemorate the anniversary of the Revolutionary War battle. The rest of his body was to be composted into fertilizer to nourish an American elm tree. Also to be planted along a rural roadside. So don't know if the tree ever made it, but I'm pretty sure that the friend didn't get the drums. We have John Bowman, a tanner from Vermont, who believed that he would be reincarnated along with his deceased wife and two daughters. Now, to prepare for his return, his will established a $50,000 trust fund to maintain his mansion and mausoleum. The will required that dinner be served every night, just in case the Bowmans were hungry upon returning from the dead. The ritual continued from his death in 1891 until 1950, when the trust fund was finally depleted. No word if anybody got any of the meal. Of course, dogs, lots of dogs in last wills and testaments, as you probably know, some more fortunate than others, such as Eleanor Ritchie, the heiress to the Quaker State Refining Corporation, who left $4.5 million to 150 dogs that she supposedly owned in 1968 when she died in Florida. The will was contested. In 1973, the dogs were awarded $9 million. Not sure who got the, well, I guess $9 million is more than she left him. But anyway, by the time the estate was finally settled, the value grew to $14 million. But only 73 of the original 150 dogs were still alive. So when the last dog died in 1984, the remaining estate passed on to Auburn University's Research Foundation to fund research for animal diseases. Then we have Janis Joplin. Yes, and of course, you know, she was one of the 27s, died at age 27. Well, even in those young years, she already had a will. And apparently, after her overdose, her will was read, and it included a $2,500 provision to fund an all-night posthumous party for 200 guests at her favorite pub in Anselmo, California, so my friends can get blasted after I'm gone. All right, then we have a Portuguese aristocrat, Luis Carlos de Noronha, and he made headlines when he randomly selected 70 names from the Lisbon phone directory and named them as beneficiaries of his will. Understandably, many of the recipients initially thought it was a scam. Most had never even heard of him before learning they had inherited part of the estate. That is hilarious. And I can more than understand that you get that news. Oh, yeah, right. Another one of these scams. It was legit. Well, then there was Leona Helmsley. Yeah, stranger in life than death, I guess. She left the majority of her $8 billion estate for purposes related to the care of dogs. She specifically set aside $12 million for her Maltese, Trouble.
She disinherited her two grandchildren, quote-unquote, for reasons known to them. Wouldn't you love to know that? The disinherited grandchildren contested the will, claiming she lacked the mental capacity when she made it. And the dispute was settled with half of Troubles Trust, $6 million, being awarded to the two grandchildren. So, and of course, Leona was probably rolling over in her grave. Then, of course, nothing like spite after death. Billionaire Wellington Burt ensured his fortune would remain inaccessible to his heirs for a century. He died in 1919 and included a spite clause in his will. He stipulated his wealth would be distributed only 21 years after the death of his last surviving grandchild. That grandchild died in 1989, meaning the 21-year countdown ended in 2010. No idea who got the money. Then we have Jack Benny, and that was a sweet story, actually. His widow, Mary Livingstone, wrote in a magazine shortly after his death in 1974, "Every day since Jack died, the florist has delivered one long-stemmed red rose to my home. I learned that Jack actually included a provision in his will for the flowers, one red rose to be delivered for me every day for the rest of my life." That is sweet. We have people leaving all kinds of things in wills, obviously, and, there's no exception. 1891, 3 years before his death, novelist Robert Louis Stevenson learned that the 12-year-old daughter of the U.S. Commissioner to Samoa, where he was living at the time, was unhappy because her birthday fell on Christmas Day. So Stevenson left her his birthday, November 13th, to little Annie to adopt as her own, providing she took care of it with moderation and humanity, the said birthday not being as young as it once was. That's cute. Ashes to Ink, of course, you know about that. Mark Gruenwald, a comic book writer for Captain America, requested that when he died in 1996, his ashes be mixed into the ink used to print the first trade paperback anthology of Squadron Supreme, another of his creations. So there's just some of that. And some things are legal, and obviously some things aren't. And then, of course, some things that the decedents wish to have happen, courts will overturn, but nonetheless, yeah, who has that much spite? Well, then we have the gals at Playtex. Playtex, of course, the Living Bra Company, was a division of Latex, Industries, and it turns out that when they were trying to, this is true, when they were trying to make spacesuits, you know, Apollo 11 and all that kind of stuff, they wanted to make sure that this would be safe for landing on the moon and such like that. And so Playtex seamstresses hand-stitched the Apollo spacesuits. The former girdle factory in Dover, Delaware, where women who spent years sewing those Playtex bras and girdles found themselves building the suit that would keep Neil Armstrong alive on the moon. And that wasn't NASA's first idea. They had tried stiff engineered items that didn't work very well. And they had a number of aerospace contractors who provided some samples. Nothing worked. The big thing was, more than anything, mobility required for a human body. So the International Latex Corporation, that's the company behind Playtex, won the contract. And its seamstresses stitched together 21 layers of nylon, Teflon-coated fabric, and rubber by hand, working to a tolerance of 1/64th of an inch on an ordinary Singer sewing machine, as far as that goes. And no automated equipment was trusted. And, they're afraid of mistakes, and it could be the difference between life and death. And so hand-sewed it was, yes. So first it's Cross Your Heart Bras, and then it's Neil Armstrong's spacesuit. All right, so we'll pick it up after the news. And if you'd like to join us, that would be just lovely on WGN Radio.

0: Radio. I'm Raleigh James, and that is the second group of drifters. Yes, George Treadwell unceremoniously fired the first group in 1958 and then got the Five Crowns, who he sent on tour. It was a hilarious tour. Got him ready and then started recording things. Benny King, of course, in lead on that. I think he was still Benjamin Earl Nelson then, but I'm not sure. In any event, absolutely no one from the first group was on that track, to say the least. Well, later there was some blending and stuff like that, but that was Benny King and Charlie Thomas and Doc Green and Ellsbury Hobbs. And that was there was some record royalty on that as far as that goes. Pomus and Schumann wrote it. Lieber and Stoller produced it, Stan Applebaum arranged it, so a lot of effort went behind that, and it paid off in a hit record. And that was a request, that was a second request from Mike, and that was Mike in Elmwood Park wanted Yakety Yak and Save the Last Dance for me, and he has gotten that. So, oh, look at this, Stan is in Dearborn. Welcome to WGN Radio. How's it going, Stan?
1: Hi, Raleigh. I heard you play Dion and the Belmonts earlier.
0: Yes, I wonder why.
1: Yeah, and what year was that, 58?
0: Yeah, I think so, on Laurie.
1: Well, you know where they got that from?
0: The song? You know what?
1: Yeah.
0: What? And I vaguely do, but it's not coming to mind.
1: I don't know. I don't know by the Keynotes.
0: Yes, yes, yes.
1: On Apollo label, yeah.
0: Yes, yes. I don't know if I have that on this computer, but I should. Yeah. Great deal. Let's see if I.
1: It wasn't a complete word for word, but
0: no, but it's a rip. Yeah.
1: Yeah, it is.
0: Okay. So it's done. Let's see. Maybe.
1: I just like to point out these.
0: Here I am. Yeah, I guess I knew it because I took it from a 45 and put it on this computer. Let's hear it.
1: Okay.

0: it's great. It's absolutely great. It's
1: yeah, pretty close.
0: Yeah, it's a little too close, actually. Yeah, I don't know who was in the background there, but he was truly hilarious. Makes me smile every time I hear it. So
1: yeah, it was. I'm not sure about the writers on how they are, because I just grabbed the Keto's album that I have.
0: Okay.
1: I didn't look at the 45 yet.
0: Yeah, no, that 45 on Apollo, it's one guy who wrote it, as I recall, and that's terrible, but it wasn't any name I knew.
1: Yeah, I know. In fact, I think I'm looking at it here.
0: Okay.
1: And I'm trying to make it out here, and I think it's Herman Baucom.
0: Okay, yeah, okay.
1: Herman Baucom, yeah.
0: So let's see what they bought. I'm sure Herman's nowhere on this Dion and the Belmonts record.
1: I'm sure it's not, especially if it's not Lori.
0: Right. Well, yeah, exactly. Yeah. Oh, man. All right. So that's funny. I just looked it up on Discos, and the first thing it said is, this page is unavailable now. Probably better, but that can't be right, can it? Maybe it can. I don't know. But I don't think so. Jan Lori could be anything. So let's see. Yeah, I wonder why. 1958. All right. Here we have on Lori. And what do we have on writer's credits here? Yeah, right. We have M. Anderson and R. Weeks. Yeah, Herman's not represented.
1: No, I didn't think so.
0: And of course, the publisher is Schwartz Music. You know that.
1: Yeah.
0: So, yeah. You know it's going to be in a little in-house deal there. But yeah, so the keynote. So Herman Baucom, he stand up and take a bow. Herman, I wonder whatever happened to Herman.
1: Yeah, no. Yeah, I just like to point out the R&B versions of that. You know, some of the because I don't think the keynote's got very much credit for
0: anything.
1: For having that.
0: Yeah, for absolutely anything as far as that goes. And, he also composed, Herman did, Zup Zup, which was one of their other songs.
1: Right.
0: Yeah. So,
1: in New York, yeah.
0: Yeah, absolutely. So they were in, and there were a number of people in that group, and none of whom I think went on to anything. But I don't know.
1: They were from New York. They sang on a street corner.
0: Oh yeah,
1: and somebody pulled them in. I think it might have been Richard Barrett. I'm not sure on that, but somebody pulled them into the studio,
0: right?
1: And they got hooked up with Apollo, and they had half a dozen or so releases.
0: Yep. Yep, absolutely. And timing was everything as far as that goes, and it was a perfect time for them. And Floyd Adams and some other people, and I think they were from definitely from Harlem, but I think closer to Spanish Harlem, if I remember.
1: 115th Street.
0: Okay, there you go, Spanish Harlem. And here's the Richie Barrett connection, is apparently when they were discovered, they were singing Lily Maybelle on the street corner.
1: Oh, okay, maybe that's what I heard, yeah.
0: So that makes sense. And of course, I don't know, got some airplay on the R&B stations, but it was not like on WMGM or WINS or any of that. And that was Sam the Man Taylor on tenor horn, which is nice. And also Mickey Guitar Baker is on that. So a couple of nice
1: studio great musicians on there.
0: Yes,
1: yeah.
0: Yes, absolutely. And
1: first-class, top-notch musicians.
0: Yeah. Yeah, that's exactly who you'd want. Those are your first call session players, no doubt about it. And so, and I guess that was pretty much the end of them. I don't know whatever, Floyd Adams, I don't know whatever happened to him. And I think he was in the Inspirations or something, but that was it. Yeah, and you wonder, what happened to these guys?
1: They probably got drafted.
0: Well,
1: they got drafted.
0: You know,
1: and he went to the Army and broke up the group. That's what broke up most of the group.
0: You know, good point. That's absolutely right. You're 100% right. I would bet that. Although, they were together like in the early 50s originally, like 53, 54. And that stuff was, I think, out in 55, I don't know. And
1: I think 55, 56 was
0: Right.
1: Their highlights, yeah.
0: And I don't know. They could have been drafted, yeah, but who knows? Well, they're gone now. But yes, I agree that Dion and the Belmonts, a certain nod to the Keen, and they had to have heard that record. They absolutely had to.
1: Yeah.
0: No doubt about it.
1: Yeah, they were inspired by that.
0: Yeah. Yeah. Interesting.
1: It says here that their last hit was July 1957.
0: Okay.
1: Keto's last release.
0: What was it, like One Little Kiss or something? I don't know.
1: Yep.
0: Okay.
1: That's it.
0: All right. Yeah. Yeah. So that's interesting. But yeah, I know they were, they did, you know, they appeared around New York with everybody else, like with the Cleftones and stuff like that. But no, it's funny. You never heard about this group later, like when they were doing the doo-wop revival or what. Gus Gossard forgot they existed? I don't know. Because, yeah, you'd think that they'd have a little better claim to fame, even though it's not a lot of records. But I don't know. It was a good record.
1: Yeah, and the fact that Dad of Belmont's got such praise, you know, for
0: I wonder
1: for
0: why.
1: Version of it,
0: yeah, right, know. Right. We're all wondering. And, yeah, Dion. All right.
1: You know, and here the record was two years prior to that.
0: Right.
1: Was out.
0: Exactly, and you know, well, that was so common then too, because of course, you know, what are you going to do? And even like, I wonder why. Yeah, we look at it like it's a big record, but we're not talking about a million seller here. So, you know, it's not like some legal firm is going to take the case, so to speak, even if they had a complaint. Yeah, interesting.
1: Apollo Records. I think Apollo Records were pretty big at the time. And
0: Yeah, but we're still talking specialty records for the most part. You know, there weren't many million sellers of the groups. So, So it's interesting because Don't Know Why I Do and Don't Know Why I Love You Like I Do, that's pretty close in those lyrics.
1: Oh, yeah.
0: Yeah.
1: Even the melody and in the backgrounds and, you know,
0: Oh, yeah.
1: The
0: The arrangements, if you were.
1: Exactly, yeah, the arrangements. Yeah, the background arrangements.
0: I guess when we think about Apollo, their biggest seller was probably like Mahalia Jackson.
1: Yeah, or,
0: you know.
1: Shorts is Del Rey's.
0: Right. Well, some of the Five Royale stuff, maybe.
1: Oh, yeah.
0: You know, some of the Wynonie Harris or Dinah Washington. But, you know, we're still, in a scheme of things, not talking about big sales as far as that goes. But, yeah, Mahalia Jackson was in the 40s, and that I think that's really kind of what put him on the map.
1: So. Yeah. Yeah, I think they changed owners, too, didn't they, in the mid-50s or late-50s?
0: Yeah,
1: I'm not sure.
0: Hi Siegel and Teddy Gottlieb starred that label, and
1: was it Bess Berman or somebody?
0: Yes,
1: in that?
0: Bess Berman was in that. So was Sam Schneider, but I think by the latter 40s, both Hi and Sam sold their interests, which is why you mentioned Bess Berman, because he was managing it, and he was probably the manager of that until they closed down in 62.
1: Okay.
0: So
1: yeah.
0: that's my guess. And but there were great records on Apollo, don't get me wrong, but looking at real big songs, it's just not a lot.
1: Yeah, that's true.
0: You know, which is a shame. I'm sure it speaks volumes for the taste of the American public or distribution deals, because that's the other thing. I don't know who distributed their stuff.
1: Yeah, I wonder. See, I don't think I have it here.
0: Yeah, because that was the biggest problem with independent labels is they'd have rolling hits, you know, be a hit in Buffalo and then be a hit in Cleveland and on, rather than all at once. And that,
1: yeah, it's all selections, best music, BMI.
0: Yeah, because they were an independent, and so, you know, later, much later, I think Malico bought it, but that was like the masters, but I think that they were just through like one stops and rack jobbers and distributors in each town, which made it very tough.
1: Yeah.
0: Also made it tough to get paid, because unless they had another hit in the pike, they'd be at the bottom of the list of the distributor paying them. So
1: another good group here, Cellos.
0: Oh, yes, Rang Tang, yeah. Ding Dong. I am the Japanese Sandman. Yeah.
1: Yeah.
0: And there were other great cello records, too, but that was a classic.
1: Yeah, it was.
0: Yeah. So, yeah, there were a ton of people. But there again, you know, we could talk about the cellos and laugh all the time and actually come up with records other than Rang Tang. But, you know, the average person who claims they're a fan of the 50s, blank stare when you mention the cellos.
1: Yeah, that's true. And, you know, like I call them generic oldie shows.
0: Oh, God, yes, right.
1: They give, you know, all the credit to the Adam Belmonts, but they never played the
0: keynotes. No, they never
1: the
0: played that.
1: Version,
0: you know, and they probably never played Rang Tang, but they definitely never played I Beg for Your Love. Now we're talking the cellos. Yeah,
1: right. Yeah, that's my favorite side.
0: Yeah, me too. So, yeah. It's sad. But, you know, we complain about what the oldie stations are playing, but today there are no oldie stations playing anything. You know,
1: that's true.
0: I can't find them. So
1: we just found one on in Detroit.
0: Really?
1: That we have. We had WPON, and they had.
0: Oh yeah, that was hilarious. Yeah.
1: But there's another station, WCAR, now that plays oldies.
0: Okay. Now did
1: we just found that out about a couple weeks ago?
0: Is that the is that the Livonia station, the 1090?
1: Yes. Yes.
0: Yeah.
1: The 1090.
0: Yeah. Used to be 1130. Last I heard, right. They were like Spanish. So the Spanish is gone and oldies are in. All right.
1: Yeah.
0: All right.
1: I think my wife found that out. She's a big fan of oldies. You know.
0: Okay.
1: And a record collector herself.
0: All right.
1: So she's the one told me about it because she's the radio. In fact, she told me about your show.
0: Oh, wow.
1: So she gets all the credit.
0: Okay. Yeah, but WCAR, when they were on 1130, that was a big deal radio station for a while in their MOR days.
1: Yeah, they were.
0: So, I think they originally were WERB and then CAR, but obviously they moved to that 1090. And, all right. Well, do they stream?
1: I'm not sure. We just caught it on the AM dial.
0: Yeah.
1: You know how we had the Handyman?
0: Yes.
1: With the original back in 56?
0: Oh, of course, Sparks of Rhythm.
1: With the Sparks of Rhythm?
0: Yeah.
1: I've got another one. I've got another one on Apollo for you.
0: Okay.
1: 1954, there's a group called the Gentlemen. And they were trying out at on Apollo, and they had an a cappella version of a song called The Story of a Love Gone Cold.
0: Oh, I love it.
1: And I don't think it was ever released. But in 1961, I think it was, or 62, I'm trying to remember this, it was it was released by Ronnie Baker and the So-and-Sos. And it was called My Story.
0: Really?
1: And it's the same song and the same lead singer.
0: Oh, really?
1: Yeah.
0: That's interesting.
1: Yeah.
0: Wow.
1: If you have do you have a break?
0: I probably do, and I think that I have the Gentleman.
1: Oh, do you?
0: I think I don't think I have the follow-up, but I think I have the Gentleman. And we'll find out here in a moment. Don't go away. Stay where you are. All right,
1: okay.
0: Now we're talking to Stan about what's really important in life. Obscure R&B oldies, absolutely, on WGN Radio.

0: WGN Radio. I'm Raleigh James. They're the other gentlemen, and the only reason I have it is Malico, like I was saying, got the rights to all that Apollo stuff, and they released a CD. The keynotes are on that, too. But the other, the Ronnie song, the Deltones, that I've got Ronnie Baker and the Deltones on Laurie.
1: Yep, that's on Laurie.
0: Yeah, yeah.
1: From 1962.
0: Right.
1: It's on Laurie, 3128.
0: Let's compare it.

0: hard pressed. I kind of think I'm going with the gentleman. What do you think?
1: Well, the gentleman, the lead singer, is Richard Baker.
0: The same guy. Well, that's Ronnie Baker. Yeah.
1: But they call him Ronnie Baker and Laurie.
0: Yeah, he's the same guy.
1: Yeah, the same guy, but I think it's a different background.
0: Well, the other thing is the gentlemen were truly a cappella. That was it.
1: Yeah.
0: And of course,
1: they were dangerous.
0: Right. This was produced, and it's nice, but I guess I like them both, but I'm going to go with the gentleman.
1: Yeah, it's fascinating that was recorded in 1954, but never released until 1962. And Ronnie Baker, the story on him is he went through a couple different groups before that song ever came back. I mean, they were a group in New Jersey, I believe it was, and they sang in, you know, in the bars and the nightclubs and stuff like that.
0: Sure.
1: But never got another recording session until they got a break here with Laurie. And I don't know how that happened, but it just came up.
0: Right.
1: You know, like,
0: absolutely.
1: 8 years later?
0: And he is not the same Ronnie Baker that was later involved with Gamble and Huff. That guy was a lot younger. He would have been like eight at the time that Ronnie Baker was in The Gentleman.
1: Yeah.
0: But nonetheless, it's good stuff. And, you know, the sad part is these are the things that most people will never hear. And it tells me there's got to be thousands of records I've never heard that I'd love to hear. And I hope in the afterlife, you know, they talk about having the Hall of Records or whatever. I hope it's literal and I can go find all the oldies I missed.
1: Yeah, I know. That's good. Me too.
0: Yeah. Well, thank you for calling. It made my night, Stan.
1: Sure.
0: Talk to you soon.
1: Okay.
0: Okay, thanks.
1: Yeah, okay, talk to you again.
0: All right.
1: Okay, thank you.
0: So tomorrow night is a full show. That's right. 10 p.m. Central. Be there or be square. Until then, that's a wrap. We thank Adam for keeping us on the air and John for screening your calls. But above all, I thank you for calling. So let's do it again 21 hours from now. I'm Raleigh James. It's WGN Radio.
2: 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I'm Grant Marshall, 2020 News. Real news, real stories, real fun. Kill Bill. Cops in Maryland say hardworking hitmen are making a killing these days. One alleged Gun for Hire texting this hitman beep has been picking up, reports the Washington Post. The piecework perp's phone claimed to reveal a message asking him, "You hit Hollywood hitman status yet?" "Nah, not yet. Got a lot to learn." The murder meter market may be a volume business. The going rate for hitmen these days said to be about $5,000. Have gun, will hustle. High school doozickle. The Steel Connives of Orange County. A high school football team in LA's OC got an education in crook smarts. The feds claim, when the treasurer of the booster club ran up her score by skimming more than $400,000 from the nonprofit, Boardwalk umpire paid her mortgage and credit cards for a couple of years, according to the FBI, who took her down outside her home. As caught on cam by ABC 7 LA, score the love of money could face a timeout of up to 20 in the tank. The Perk Walk. Minnesota cops say a mushroom merchant mixed narcotics with marketing, allegedly handing customers Flower Daddy loyalty cards for repeat business. An undercover agent arranged a bulk buy, and investigators say searches sprouted shrooms, marijuana, cash, scales, and a pistol. Forget frequent flyer miles. This rewards program could earn him an extended stay in the pokey. And that's what's happening. I'm Grant Marshall, 2020 News.
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WGN Radio. I'm Raleigh James. 3 hours to spend together. If it's on your mind, it'll be on mine. It's as simple as that. 888-876-5593. 888-ROLLYE. And we'll try to get to more of the requests that we didn't get to last night. Yes, there'll be all requests all the time. And we'll also review what I was teasing last night about the 10 items that are odd from the Sears catalog of 100 years ago. Of course, we know the oddest thing is that it didn't make it to the internet, but we won't belabor that. All right, we'll go back to their beginnings in 1888 when it was a pretty normal catalog, all things considered. It was a very thin thing distributed to U.S. households. It sold only watches and jewelry. All right, well, that makes sense. But by the early 1900s, they expanded. Boy, did they ever. Now, my favorite item in it is the Hales Improved Electric Belt. Now, the interesting part of that, of course, was that it's improved, meaning they were selling electric belts before, only this one is better. It'll cost you 5 shillings. And apparently, if you're wondering what an electric belt will do for you, looks kind of like a large dog collar. They were marketed as medical marvels, promising to cure everything from fatigue to hernias, to glaucoma, indigestion. And the fall of 1902 catalog featured the Heidelberg electric belt, the deluxe model, that boldly claimed to be the cure of all diseases, disorders, and weaknesses peculiar to men, no matter from what cause or how long standing. And as far as the cost, $18, pretty high. That would be $680 today. But consumers would strap the metal plates connected to small batteries around their waist or their limbs, depending on what they were looking for in the way of a restorative jolt. And of course, medical evidence on the belt's effectiveness was non-existent, but captured the era's fascination, so-called cure-all, and it sold like hotcakes. Now, tombstones. This one didn't surprise me because anybody who listened to late-night radio, the Border Blasters, and some of the 50,000-watt stations know they sold tombstones, yeah. Don't let your mother lay out in the cold another night without a proper marker, right? Tombstone, W-C-K-Y. That's spelled W-C-K-Y. Yeah, that was one of them. Now, they were, I don't know, limestone, sandstone. They'd melt away, ultimately. But the reality is Sears went a little further than this. You know, not just the necessities of life, but the necessities of the afterlife. And so they had a special catalog just for gravestones. Now, what's interesting, we're not talking sandstone here, you know, limestone. We're talking marble and granite. And pricing varied by material size and the messages. Now, all of the headstones were fully customizable, but Sears also offered a convenient list of pre-chosen epitaphs for their accompanying prices, like Gone But Not Forgotten cost $1.14. Sears prided itself on customer testimonials, but let's face it, no one who had one was around to talk about it, but maybe the relatives of the dear departed were, and the boast was that it was for a fraction of cost of the funeral home services delivered, the finest stone in the cemetery. Then there's bees. All right, now Sears was no stranger to selling live animals, actually through the 60s, believe it or not. Dogs, birds, fish. From the mid-1950s to the mid-1960s, birds especially. And of course, the requisite baby chicks, 100 red-top baby chicks, 50% guaranteed to be live at time of delivery. But bees. Now, this was through the Farm and Ranch catalog, a specialty edition, much like the Tombstone catalog. You could order specialty bees, the Italian bee or the Midnight bee. And here's the deal. If you didn't know what was in the package and maybe it was misdelivered and it got to you, I hope to God no one opened them. Upwards of 6,000 bees, including guaranteed a queen. Now, for those unsure of what to do once the box arrived, Sears also sold beekeeping guides and protective veils. Yeah, the latter being probably most important. But here's one that would sell like hotcakes today. I just know it. Early 1900s, primarily as a treatment for morphine addiction that proliferated following the Civil War, for just $1.50, you could have 2 vials of heroin, a syringe, 2 needles, and a handy carrying case delivered right to your door. Now, that's in addition to nerve pills, of course, worm syrup for children, pills for pale complexions, and other treatments. Yeah, not only pseudoscientific, but in many cases, downright dangerous. Then, and this was one where I'm saying, how much of a market could this have been? But there it is. Yeah, I'm not sure what it looks like. It's the wolf teeth extractor. Yeah.
And in case you're taking care of wolves, it's designed to remove the small, sharp wolf teeth. Now, not particularly in wolves, but in horses that were part of a broader selection of veterinary tools. You could also order the castrating knife. Man, that could be a threat. The worm powder, the poultry markers, and other specialized equipment that would make the most modern retail consumers wince, yeah, to say the least. Otter traps, if this is a problem, they supplied them. Made of steel, spring-loaded, just the thing that rural customers needed for trapping fur food and, well, even for pest control. And that was that not only came with the trapper itself, but books like Sears' Tip to Trappers catalog and Fur Show. And they actually ran the fur business until the late 1950s. Then, of course, that ever-necessary asbestos baking paper sheet. For use baking bread, pastry, fish, game, did you ever burn a roast? Try this asbestos sheet, right? You won't be alive to eat it. Yeah, before we had any idea of the health hazards, asbestos was hailed as a miracle material for everything. Yeah, from insulation to baking. Well, Sears not only offered asbestos siding, roof coatings, tiles, but also asbestos cooking tools, lined and coated omelet pans, stove linings, stove mats, toasters. All featured until in the 1902 catalog. Yeah, by the 1980s, of course, we knew about the health risks, but it was a while. Then, of course, Sears was good at not only selling goods and services, but educational opportunities as well. For instance, in the catalog, the 1907 catalog, you could take a six-month bookkeeping course for just $5. 20 different ledgers, journals, and balance sheets totaling 7 pounds of materials and free penmanship instructions. Yeah. So then there was the 100-pound bag of crushed oyster shells. And of course, I'm not particularly a farm girl, so it never occurred to me, what the hell do you want with 100 pounds of crushed oyster shells? Well, I'll tell you what, poultry feed, chickens. Yeah, laying hens require a lot of calcium to ensure they lay those strong, healthy eggs. So crushed oyster shells served as an important dietary supplement for the farm animals, a natural source of slow-released calcium that commercial pet food companies incorporate into their products today, actually. But if you wanted, 100-pound bags, well, they were available to you. Vapor bath cabinets, those were interesting. Vapor baths were big, kind of like the portable steam bath that you put your body in, but not your head. And they were made of wood or metal, or God only knows what you'd sit inside while steam.

0: actually. You know, some of our regular callers, when they drop off into the wilderness, you say, what happened to them? Well, in the case of Murfreesboro, Steve, I know. And it is a sad story, and my condolences as well, because sadly, after a long bout with breast cancer, Steve's wife passed away. So my condolences, Steve, and thanks for calling.
1: Hello.
0: How are you?
1: I'm okay. I still can't find my iPod, but I'm sitting outside with a $3 Sanjean listening to you over the air.
0: Great. That's WGN for you, AM 720.
1: Yeah. Yes, I got a whole bunch of wire across the yard, too.
0: Yes.
1: You know, you know me and yard sales.
0: Yes.
1: Anyway, I also lost my truck.
0: How did that happen?
1: Well, I just left a friend of mine's house. I dropped him off a bunch of Kagan water, and I was leaving, and I'm going down a four-lane divided street, and the sun had went down, and somebody had let this car go. They stopped and let this car go on. Well, they didn't check the lane that I was in, and I'm just tooling down the road at, you know, 40, and suddenly there's a small Toyota in front of me, and I just hit it real hard on the side, and it totaled the truck.
0: Oh.
1: It literally pushed the front tire in the bumper into the front tire.
0: Mm.
1: And the thing is, they don't make Titans anymore. And it was paid for, and it was great.
0: High
1: mileage, but it was, you know,
0: it's
1: they're
0: still,
1: not going to
0: yeah.
1: a lot of money for it.
0: It's the horror of insurance, where it's much cheaper for them to total a car, even though you'd much prefer they fixed it. Now, it is possible, it'll cost you some money, but you can get an agreed-to valuation, rather than what they just do to you when they give you your $500. It was a little more than that, of course, but, you know. So, to hear it. Now, was this a driverless Toyota?
1: No, it had a young female driver, mm-hmm. probably a brand new driver, and
0: uh-huh.
1: her boyfriend, and pulled right across in front of me, right in front of my dentist's where my dentist office is, the little entrance to the parking lot, and it's the same place where I go, same turn I make when I go to the dentist.
0: Well, now she's at fault. And so you, she's absolutely at fault.
1: True.
0: I would think you've got some leverage here to get more money or maybe even have your car fixed, because you're not now fighting your own insurance company. You're fighting her liability.
1: Oh, yeah. Well, here's the thing. Of course, I also did this talk to my next door neighbor, who's a car dealer. I went to the Nissan people and say, hey, how much is this truck worth if I sold it to you? Well, it was $5,000 under what they offered me.
0: Okay.
1: You know, and what if if it was a good working truck and I traded in, how much you'd give me? It wasn't even $5,000 less than that. So, and I talked to him and says, no, that's probably a good price, even though it's disappointing. But anyway, so I took the money and put it against, you know, I paid off some things with it. But I got my, I still got the van, but anyway, I got my car back for my daughter. We bought for her for high school.
0: Uh-huh.
1: And, of course, she's 40 now, but anyway.
0: Uh-huh. And you just now got it back. It's an antique.
1: Yeah, but anyway, it's in good shape. It's high miles, but I had to get a battery for it.
0: Uh-huh.
1: I buy a battery for it, and of course you get the, you know, hey, military discount, okay, give me, what's the phone number and all that. Well, I punch it, you know, they punch it in, and I tell you, about every day I get calls, a dozen calls from either, we're trying to sell you a warranty, we need to verify how many miles you got on your Honda, I ain't even changed the title yet.
0: Right.
1: Yeah. And it's annoying.
0: Of course, well, just hang up.
1: From the so-and-so service.
0: Hang up.
1: I do, and I block the call, but I still get, you know.
0: Oh,
1: and
0: yeah.
1: What's worse is when you answer the phone, and it's an annoying noise. Sounds like a wash machine trying to pull you in or something.
0: Yeah.
1: You know? Yeah. So I always block all those calls, but once in a while I get somebody who talks. Well, no. What's worse, I just like I'm answering, but I don't say anything.
0: Right.
1: And then I wait and wait and wait. And finally, you go, do you?

0: hear me? You know, can you hear me?
1: Never say yes. Never say yes. Firstly, the reason there's that silence or that noise between someone picking up the phone and saying hello, and then it's stone cold silence for a while, what they're waiting for is for you to say hello again, which tells the robo-dial that there's a live prospect, and then it's transferred to an agent.
0: Oh, sure.
1: So that's the way they're working that.
0: Yeah, that's true. And I've started shouting at them, you know, I bought a battery and I'm getting 12 calls a day from you. You know, and I tell them what I think, and, you know, they disappear. But you think somewhere along the line it would stop.
1: Because it's very cheap, these devices, and they can literally make 50,000 calls an hour.
0: Oh, yeah.
1: And so, you know, most of them, they're just not going answered or whatever, and then it's just disconnected.
0: True.
1: But when a live person is there, it will turn it over to a boiler room. So, yeah, there's no end to it. But my advice is always, if you do not recognize the caller ID, and believe me, I know caller ID can easily be spoofed, and that's true, too.
0: Oh, yeah.
1: But for the most part.
0: It's all over.
1: Oh, yeah.
0: Yeah, they punch in things all over.
1: Right.
0: The thing is, yeah, I've been on the phone trying to... you know, settle accounts and trying to run down, because she did all the finances. And I'm trying to run down, accounts and different things, you know, because there's a few things I haven't found yet. You know?
1: Absolutely.
0: And,
1: no,
0: oh, yeah. Well, somebody called her up when she's probably not feeling very well and sold her a car warranty, thinking that, well, hey, your car warranty is expiring. No, it's not.
1: Right,
0: you know?
1: Right.
0: And sold her something, and this is going on for about 6 months. And I found it in the printout of the
1: right,
0: bank.
1: Right.
0: Well, I had to end up closing the account and getting new cards or something. I had to close it and reopen it. You know? Well, 1 month, and I'm trying to find it. You know, I'm searching, trying to find this outfit. You know, because I couldn't find it. If I had a wreck, I couldn't find them. Anyway.
1: Right.
0: Suddenly, they didn't get their check, and they're just all upset. It's like, well, where's our money? He says, well, who are you?
1: Right.
0: Yeah, and I go, I've been looking for you, and I can't find you. Now you want your money, you know? Well, got rid of them, talked to some outfit, and they wanted to sell you right then and there. Like, no, you have to do it now. We don't take any callbacks. No, callbacks mean you call me, not that I call you.
1: Right.
0: They got ugly. So anyway, I got rid of him. And then what was the other? Oh, yeah. I had to go to the safe deposit box to get something.
1: Mm-hmm.
0: And what do I find is the warranty for the van, and it's still in service. You know, the drivetrain was the life of the vehicle.
1: Okay. Hang on a minute. Don't go away. I'm going to leave you right there, and we'll pick it up right after the news right here on WGN Radio.
2: Okay.
0: Right.
1: Oh, wait. I just have John came in and said, you cannot. And Adam said, too, talk about the Sea Crane Company. And I love to do it, too. How did I forget? All right. So we're talking about the Skywave SSB2, which is just a terrific radio. 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It weighs just 8 ounces. And when emergency strikes, staying informed can make all the difference. Now, the Skywave SSB2 is just terrific. Like all the radios that Bob Crane developed, the AM and FM reception is par none. Just exceptional. 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But SSB2 is a lot of fun. Now, on normal days, you'll just hear some hams jawing or whatever. But those single sideband transmissions, when there's a real emergency going on, you may hear the information first. 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It's digital. It's got a lighted dial. It looks good. It's the Skywave SSB2, and it's not expensive either. 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

0: Just realized I'm giving you the backing track to Billy Bob's request. Tell me what you see. I promise I'll give you lyrics too. I won't leave you out of it. And, you know, a few people wrote and said, "You mean tell me why?" No, that was not, which I knew well, but I didn't know. Tell me what you see. I still don't actually. It was on Beatles 6, which ironically was the 7th Beatles album Capitol re-released, and that made 9 in America if you count BJ and UA. But we'll play it with some lyrics. Oh man! All right, so back to Murfreesboro, Steve. Sorry about that.
1: Oh, no problem. Matter of fact, I need to wrap this up because I'm sure there's a lot of people want to talk at you.
0: Right.
1: Speaking of Steve Crane, if I didn't pick you guys up, I would have went back in the house and got my personally autographed Steve Crane select antenna and tried to pull you in.
0: Oh man, I loved those select antennas. I still have them. They're just great.
1: Yeah, I got mine.
0: Yeah, good.
1: I was at a thrift shop and started a conversation with this couple, and the lady's mother had passed away and left her a stack of albums. Actually, mm-hmm. It was like 3 stacks of albums, 4 foot tall.
0: Mm-hmm.
1: And they've been out in the heat, you know. But anyway, they said,
0: yeah,
1: come on over and get whatever you want.
0: Wow.
1: I had to drive to two counties to get there. But I got there in the morning and brought them a plant that I dug up out of the yard. I'm trying to get rid of these certain things. But anyway, mm-hmm. they were happy because they knew what it was and they liked them. Oh, geez. Anyway.
0: Yeah.
1: I'm going through these albums, and I end up taking 4.5 milk crates.
0: Wow,
1: albums.
0: That's great.
1: Yeah. And a few 78s and a few 45s too.
0: Good.
1: Yeah. And she even brought me lunch.
0: Wow. So was there anything you'd been looking for forever that you found?
1: Not
0: okay.
1: Exactly,
0: right.
1: But I did come across some things like, "Ooh, hey, this is neat," you know. But I also found a few things I already had. Oh, they always use their free spare, you know. So.
0: Right.
1: What else? The catalog. I had one of those reprinted Sears Roebuck catalogs,
0: uh-huh.
1: like 18 something, like, and it was like 2 inches thick. And there's a lot of really fascinating things to look at. Yeah. So when you first brought that up, I remember I had one of those.
0: Oh, yeah.
1: Of course, it was, time I looked at it, it was like 45 years ago, but I, you know.
0: Yeah, it's so weird to see all of those just fraudulent medical devices and the claims that were out there that you say, that's only 100 years ago? It really was the Dark Ages.
1: Oh, yes. Yeah. Well, I'm going to let you go
0: because
1: I know there's a lot
0: calling.
1: Of people out there who want to talk.
0: I'm delighted that you called. You're sounding great. Again, my condolences, and I hope to hear from you soon.
1: Okay. We'll figure out. Wait. Well, I can always use her phone as the iPod, and then the phone as the phone. So.
0: All right. Well, maybe next call we can talk about how your iPod disappeared. All right. Thanks.
1: Well. Yeah, okay.
0: Appreciate it.
1: All right,
0: okay.
1: Bye-bye.
0: Okay, bye. So, 888-876-5593. Yeah, he's sounding like in very good spirits. That's great. All right, so Marty has more requests. And Marty, by the way, I think I have 2 for you coming up tonight. So we're going to add 2 of them, are we?
2: Oh, yeah. Matter of fact, haven't talked to you since that Thursday night incident where he was on the radio for a while, so... But I survived my allergy attack and baseball playoffs and football games. So nice to talk to you again.
0: Yes, absolutely. So what do you want to hear?
2: I know you know this, but Rosalynn Ashford Holmes passed away about a couple weeks ago.
0: Right.
2: Jimmy Mack from Martha and Vandellas. She's one of the original singers.
0: Yep, absolutely. I will do it.
2: Okay. What's the other 2 I requested? Because I haven't.
0: Yeah, and you know I'm looking for that now too. Because I had set some aside, and now I can't find them. So I guess I'm glad that you've called back. So that's
2: no
0: terrible. But yes, all right. And
2: and also real quick, here last night I was just listening, and at first I thought it was my phone tonight. You was coming in at times like you were talking in a tank.
0: Yeah.
2: Are you at a different station today and last night?
0: Okay. Today it's the same studio as last night, yes. But unfortunately, at this studio, it's Globe, I'm dependent upon two internet companies, and one of them normally delivers fiber to the premises, but they're just they're missing in action at the moment. I don't even want to belabor that. So my backup is your basic cable company, and they tout their wonderful broadband. Well, you got to hear it firsthand. So I'm muddling through a connection that is less than fine, but hopefully, I'd say tomorrow afternoon we'll drive back to the valley.
2: All right, I'm just curious. So thank you very much.
0: All right, thanks for calling. Appreciate it.
2: Bye.
0: Yeah, I was doing so well with the fiber connection, and then suddenly the DNS wouldn't resolve the DNS address. And I knew that, there was no reason for that because I was using Cloudflare, so come on, 11111 is going to resolve. Well, so at first they tried to say it was my fault, or maybe Cloudflare's the fault. Finally, they looked into it and said, oh yeah, I guess it is our fault. So I don't know how long that's going to take. But the backup, and I mentioned this too, I think, used to be a pretty darn good connection when they had real people there, but they fired them all, and they can do it at a distance. Oh, no, you can't. So here we are. All right, before we do anything else, I always defer to those first-time callers, and we got one. Tom in Downers Grove, welcome to WGN Radio.
3: Hi, Raleigh?
0: Yeah, Tom, thanks for calling.
3: Oh, sure. Yeah, I hear a little static. I don't know if it's my end or your end.
0: Oh, probably
3: anyway,
0: not.
3: I'm kind of a new caller to your show, and I don't quite understand the whole. It seems like every night you guys do something different, so it'll take me a while to figure it out. But I heard you talk to me about maybe 10 minutes ago about getting scam calls.
0: Yes.
3: And I had a funny story. Excuse me. About 10 years ago, I got a call once from a creditor, and this person, it was a guy, was getting really kind of rude with me and stuff, and so I got real quiet, and then he said, well, what do you have to say for yourself? And what I did, I just kind of made a sound like this. I can vouch on demand. It's one of the few gifts I have. And so what he did, I did that a few times, and then he said, what else do you have? This is a true story. I told him I had beans last night. If you wait a little longer, I'll have something else for you.
0: Oh, that's great.
3: What's that?
0: That's great. I love it.
3: So he just hung up on me, and whenever I get callers, I get inappropriate sometimes with them. I won't repeat it on the phone, but until they kind of have some fun with me. And one nice thing about getting calls, I tend to misplace my phone a lot. In fact, I used to wear a hairpiece, and I used to misplace my hairpiece sometimes. but. It's nice to know I get calls once in a while, so in case my phone's missing, I know where it is.
0: Right,
3: but I just wanted to have to
0: that's
3: call.
0: Good. Yeah, there's a guy, Tom Mabe. You probably can hear it on the internet. I bet you he is. He used to prank the callers wonderfully, and he had some poor SOB convinced that he'd called a murder investigation, and it was hilarious. So yes, more power to you. Keep them coming.
3: Okay, well, all right, Roddy. Thanks so much. Keep
0: thanks
3: up
0: for
3: the good
0: calling.
3: Work.
0: Appreciate the call. All right. There's no rhyme or reason to the show that I know of. If it's on your mind, it'll be on mine as well. And yes, belching on command is a gift. And I had a good friend who could do that. And he actually wound up on Dr. Demento's show because he belched the entire Duke of Earl. That's right. All the way through it. So yes, it too can be done. We've got Johnny and Austin coming up. All right. We were so rudely interrupted by the end of the show last night, which was a surprise to me. Now we'll try and find the Beatles with lyrics. I don't know. We'll see what we get on WGN Radio. Love!

0: WGN Radio. I'm Raleigh James, and that is my all-time favorite Dells record. And, you know, never heard it before 1978 because it was unreleased. In fact, it was recorded in one of the VJ sessions around 1955, and I think that the working title was Kneel and Pray. And it was just shelved. Nothing ever happened. And then there was a little label that came out with it in 78 on a 45. And, man, it was Skylark Records, 581. And, man, I just thought it was the absolute best. And then later, as CDs proliferated, it started to be on some of those as well and some of the archival VJ collections. But I have no idea why VJ wouldn't release it, because I think it's just the absolute best. Kneel and Pray, or Now I Pray, whatever you prefer. But reason I'm playing it, I'm going to talk with Johnny, and he said, you know, Vern Allison died. And yes, sadly, he did. So Johnny, welcome back to WGN Radio.
1: Well, I was going to call you back anyway, but I just happened to... I can't stand it when people call you up. And some people really get a... I don't know. I mean, it's not poor intent or anything, but they like to be the first to tell you when somebody died. You know what I mean?
0: Well,
1: they'll call up, you know, and say, "Well, you sitting down?
0: Yeah.
1: I got a little bad news." That kind of crap. But I mentioned to you when we talked last night that Freddie Jackson had passed.
0: Yes, and you were going to.
1: Then I was just going through, you know, some of my news stuff here, and I say, Vern Allison, founding member of the legendary act The Dells, passed away. And I thought, well, maybe this is old news.
0: Not old news. 90 years old. And, you know, while he was rarely, if ever, on lead, he did some songwritings. And, you know, he wrote Dry Your Eyes.
1: No, I didn't know that.
0: Yes, he did. And, of course, that was covered by everybody and their brother. So he made a nice chunk of change with that. I think there's only one living member left. It's one of the McGill brothers. I think Mickey is still alive. And that is it. Everybody else is gone.
1: Really?
0: Yeah.
1: Well, I guess we know who's going to be the feature artist on Sunday night at 8 o'clock.
0: Oh, man, yes, that's right, on soulofthecity.net. You will certainly, yeah, you could do a whole show on the Dells. So what do you think you're going to play?
1: Everything I Got. Now, that one you just played, yeah. I know I don't have it. What's the name of it?
0: Now I Pray is how it was released. On the original session, it was listed as Kneel and Pray, but it was never released. And then it came out on a 45 in 1978, and it was Now I Pray. And I just think that is my all-time favorite. The other thing that I really love, and I'm sure you know this, was their take on It's Not Unusual.
1: No, you know, I think I've heard you play that before.
0: Yeah, it's the best version of It's Not Unusual I've ever
1: heard.
0: And
1: yes.
0: So,
1: you can share it if you want. But let me ask you, can you help me with this Now I Pray? Because I don't have it.
0: Oh, sure. I'll look for your email address and I'll just send it to you.
1: That would be great, because that is, I never heard it before.
0: Oh, yeah, yeah, that's right. Peaches and ice cream for you, my dear. Yeah, I love it. So, okay, I'll do it.
1: That was sad. Freddie Jackson.
0: He was young. He was only 70 about, or thereabouts, where Vern Allison...
1: Well, when we talk about people being young and they're 70 years old,
0: well,
1: you know, we
0: see, young,
1: Raleigh,
0: to, young,
1: young
0: to me, but so he was born in 1956. My God, I have clothes older than him. So I think we all do.
1: Man,
0: Vern Allison, that was a life well lived. And of course, they were popular from the beginning when they were still the L Rays, and then of course the Dells on VJ through all the decades. You know, they were singing until 2012.
1: You know, thinking back, I don't know where these years have gone, but 2012 doesn't seem like that long ago.
0: It isn't. Absolutely not. Really, it's basically, you know, a decade ago, whatever, 14 years.
1: Isn't but that amazing?
0: They were on stage performing that long. And, of course, some of them died earlier, and I understand that. But for the most part, they were still going strong. And they were having chart records, you know, 50s, 60s, 70s, 80s. So they did very well for themselves.
1: You have a favorite Dell song?
0: Well, I just played it, Now I Pray.
1: Well?
0: Yeah, that is my absolute favorite. But in terms of what else do I really... I like She's Just an Angel. That's a favorite.
1: How about Nadine? You like Nadine?
0: Yeah, Nadine's right. Now, Moving On might be something good to play because Vern Allison wrote Moving On. And so,
1: I hate to admit this, but I don't know that song.
0: No.

0: Yeah, so Vern wrote that.
1: How old is that one?
0: I don't know. They were all recorded about the same time.
1: It sounds like an older one.
0: No, it'd been a 50s VJ session. But that's an interesting thing. When did they? And that I don't think was released for a while either, unfortunately. But there's a lot of things. Why Do You Have to Go is a great one. So many.
1: Gosh, I'm
0: calling. Yeah, how about I'm calling? I'm trying to think of what else. That's wonderful. It's All Up to You. That's very nice. There's a ton of them. Moral.
1: I'm getting educated on a lot of songs here tonight. Cause, you know, if I would have talked to you last night about, well, who was I going to feature this Sunday, I would have had no idea of doing anything by the Dells, and then you happen to be scrolling around the news, and you're like, oh, no. You know, I mean, 90 years old is a good long life, but still, it's kind of sad, you know.
0: Oh, well, you know, unfortunately, we all go. It was a VJ session in 57, I think, but it could have been a 56 session. It could have been a 56 session on that, actually. But those were the years, and a lot of that stuff just wasn't released.
1: Played a lot of Dells in the 70s at KYOK, that's for sure.
0: Oh, yeah. Well, that was
1: on my mind.
0: Right. That was their sort of rebirth, if you will. That latter 60s period. A lot of people hadn't even heard the 50s stuff, and they came back with a vengeance. So,
1: What a night! The redo of Oh What a Night.
0: Yeah, absolutely. And I like the original better, but yes, and that was a big hit. The second time around, it was not a big hit. The first time around, in fact, nothing
1: in
0: the
1: 50s. Right?
0: Yeah,
1: they were both.
0: Oh yeah, and There Is all that stuff on Cadet.
1: Mm-hmm.
0: Yeah.
1: Love Is Blue. I Can Sing a Rainbow.
0: Right. All that. There was a ton of stuff that they put out then, and like I say, all that Cadet stuff and some albums and stuff like that. So
1: My Pretending Days Are Over.
0: Okay. Yeah.
1: Give Your Baby a Standing Ovation.
0: Yes, absolutely. You've got a lot of wonderful things you can play.
1: I do. I was trying to get all this Freddie Jackson music together because you know, he came along a little later. I played him.
0: He was more Quiet Storm stuff.
1: Exactly was. Yeah. But that Rock Me Tonight for Old Time's Sake and You Are My Lady, I guess those are his biggest songs.
0: Yeah.
1: His biggest songs. But
0: absolutely.
1: Yeah.
0: Yeah. Hang on a minute. Don't go away. I think I'm dangerously blowing an hour again. Stay where you are. And we'll see. I don't think I did this, but I'll do it now on WGN Radio.
2: Have a break.
0: Oh, how about that? I must have taken one already. That is an absolute miracle. I did something right and didn't realize it. So, oh man, sorry about that, Johnny.
1: You get 10 points for that.
0: Yeah, right, exactly. See, there I am trying to pay attention and actually look at the clock. No good comes of that. Yeah,
1: I am so proud of you, Rob.
0: Yeah. So, she's just an angel. That would be nice to play. So.
1: I thought you were talking about yourself.
0: No. Talking about the Dells. I'm still in Dells world here.
1: I'll tell you another song. You know that I just discovered this about, I don't know, 10 years ago, a song by the Dramatics called That's My Favorite Song.
0: Oh, sure. And, you know, you mentioned that Dells and Dramatics. They did that album together. They released that album, Dells and Dramatics. I don't know if you know that.
1: Oh, that's how I ended up with that CD.
0: Okay. Yeah, yeah.
1: You like that song?
0: That's
1: play that for me sometime if you have time.
0: Okay, I will.
1: That is my favorite song.
0: It is?
1: Dramatics.
0: Oh, by the Dramatics.
1: No, that's the name of the song.
0: Yeah, right, right.
1: Okay. Wow.
0: All right. Well, so now that's Sunday night. That's 6 p.m. to midnight Central Time. And that's soulofthecity.net, your labor of love. And it doesn't replay, so be there or be square. Can't wait to hear it.
1: And then, by the way, for the people that listen on these, what do you call them?
0: Aggregators? Yeah, aggregators like TuneIn. That's HoustonRadioPlatinum.com.
1: But I don't think they're on TuneIn. But anyway, you can find them. There are a bunch of them.
0: You betcha. All right. We'll talk to you soon.
1: Thank
0: Thanks.
1: You so
0: Appreciate
1: much.
0: It. All right. So that's where we'll pick it up next hour right here on WGN Radio.

0: Well, Billy Bob wanted that. I don't know, maybe the instrumental track without them sounded better. I'm not sure. I leave it to you. And as I mentioned, 1965 on Capitol in America, the album Beatles 6 on Capitol. So that's the deal there. He also wanted a Mills Brothers record. I already picked one of those out. All right, your request coming up as well. But before I do anything else, I wanted to tell you about these items that count as liquids. You know, because there's always those stories online, and Engineer Bob is great at sending me links, and so is James on the South Side, and we'll have some of his stories tonight. But so it was, five surprising items that count as liquids for TSA. And the most surprising to me, you assume if the TSA is defining them that somebody tried to bring them on an airplane. All right, and the one that I'm saying, what? Magic 8-Balls. Yeah, that's right. I can't imagine. Magic 8-Balls are banned from carry-ons. And yes, I guess you can ask the Magic 8-Ball and it will say outlook not good. And they are allowed in checked luggage. And so, but the question is, of course, what would possess somebody? But nonetheless, it contains about 3.5 ounces of liquid, which is right around the TSA's limit. So you can't carry the Magic 8-Balls on the plane, in case that occurred to you, which it never would have to me. Also, glow sticks. This is also one that you wouldn't normally think as you're getting on board. Oh, let's make sure we have those glow sticks on the carry-on. Well, apparently the TSA takes that seriously. And there are two different types of liquids that mix together to produce their glow, and those liquids are a concern. So don't bring your glow sticks, just in case you wanted to. All right, do not bring edible spreads. Yeah, if guacamole is your thing, enjoy it before the flight. Likewise for cream cheese. Yes, that's right. They have decided that that's a liquid. Well, leave it out long enough. It probably is. But snow globes? Now, maybe around Christmas time I could see somebody carrying one of those on. Not anymore. Put it in the checked baggage. So there you go. Magic 8-Balls. Wouldn't you love to know what happened to get that on the list? All right, so we've got Jack in St. Charles. Welcome back to WGN Radio, Jack.
1: Howdy.
0: What's up?
1: Oh, I thought I'd ask for a couple of tunes.
0: All right, what does Jack in St. Charles want to hear?
1: Time by Pozo Cico Singers.
0: All right.
1: And Time Has Come Today.
0: Oh, by the Chambers Brothers. There you go.
1: Yes, sir.
0: Yeah, there's the Quinella from Hell. Okay. All right. Very good. We'll get you a couple Time songs.
1: Thank you.
0: Okay, thanks for calling. All right. Now, see, Irma Thomas Time is on my side. Maybe, but no, we'll get that on. I don't know. If not tonight, tomorrow night. So we got Mike and Elmwood Park's requests, and of course, Marty and Whiting's request. John had a request, and I will in fact play it. And Brett in Tennessee wanted I Wonder Why. Yeah, don't have to twist my arm to play that. So 888-876-5593. James is on the South Side. What's happening tonight, James?
2: Oh, I'm doing fine. Okay, thank you for taking my call. I do have a couple of requests.
0: You do?
2: Okay,
0: All right.
2: Yeah, Freddie Jackson, I could play You Are My Lady or any other one, but that was Freddie Jackson.
0: Okay, all right.
2: And let's see, also Jim Reeves, Welcome to My World.
0: Oh, all right.
2: Okay. And I have to, of course, include a Patsy Cline one.
0: Well, but of course, it wouldn't be a request from James on the South Side without the requisite Patsy Cline. Which one?
2: Okay. I'd say Crazy.
0: Crazy. Okay. All right. A Willie Nelson song, you betcha. All right. We can do that. So we're going to go over the voluminous list of items that you sent for consideration on our wonderful topics of no regard. All right, so let's see. Did you have a personal fave in this list?
2: Oh, I gotta admit, there was like yesterday when they said was Mad Hatter Day.
0: Yes, and I realized, yes, we should have gotten you on last night to make that more timely. Do we know who proclaimed it Mad Hatter's Day? I mean, how did this become official?
2: Apparently, it's like somebody decided that this. I think they're a Disney fan.
0: Yeah, well, undoubtedly, yes, but I didn't know, you know, and I still don't know. Most of these are pretty specious. I guess you can decide for yourself on some of these and proclaim it. Chase's calendar of events occasionally carries them, but not always.
2: Yeah, although the Mad Hatter is actually based upon a true story.
0: Well, yes.
2: There was a top hat factory in England,
0: yeah.
2: Apparently they used a little mercury.
0: Right. Oh, absolutely.
2: And you know that the mercury, tooth fillings, the silver amalgam, had a touch of mercury.
0: Well, yeah, till fairly recently, of course it did. And that's why some people are, you know, screwing off their teeth, having it removed and all that kind of stuff. So, indeed. But yes, mad as the Hatter, because the mercury caused him to go nuts.
2: Yeah. Although, I couldn't quite understand him about the silver amalgam, because, I mean, unless you're going to say that somebody's going mad, and I just to say these are probably one of the, if you're going to need those tooth fillings, these last almost a lifetime.
0: Well, they right, really well, of course. And you know, that there are people who are, you know, very concerned about many substances. And so there is a movement to remove all your mercury fillings and all that, your silver fillings, does it really create a toxic problem? Well, some people believe that it does on a low level basis, autoimmune problems and things like that. But my feeling is always, hey, if it ain't bothering you, don't mess with it.
2: Yeah, this is the same thing as how about fluoride. I mean, here's the thing, I'm on this point on that. Just, why give the dentist a lot more work to do?
0: Well, you know, the only time that I would say that again is if you're having lingering health problems, systemic problems, and you can't figure that out, it's something to consider. But for most people, we don't even know it, you know. And if you go online, of course, consult Dr. Google, as I like to say, it'll all kill you. There's people who believe that that God forbid that you have ever had a root canal, that's the road to hell, you know. So hey. I guess when I look at what they were selling 100 years ago in the Sears catalog, why should I be surprised at any of this?
2: Yeah, I mean, you could like say, I'll take snake oil.
0: Right, yes, yes. And as far as the Hatters, you know, the psychiatric damage that they talked about, the Mad Hatter, that actually was secondary. The big thing was neurological damage. They wound up with a lot of muscle twitching and uneven gaits and all that because it's a neurotoxin and they were breathing it.
2: Yeah, it's just like the glow girls that had to paint the watches.
0: Yeah, well, right. Oh, yeah, with sure, the radioactive stuff, of course. Yeah. No, the things we don't know. So that's the deal on the mad Hatter. Now, we also had, and I haven't really investigated, well, of course, I didn't investigate how we celebrate Mad Hatter Day either. I can only imagine, but we missed it. I guess we have to review it again next year. But that's the deal there. But now, this guy from the CIA, you know where we're going with this. Okay, so he's being sentenced or something, but... Ex-CIA officer. So, okay, he was together enough to pass God knows how many background checks and all sorts of other investigative invasive things that ruled that he was fine to be a CIA officer. And he's found with over $40 million in gold bars. And so he's pled guilty to almost $200 million in fraud. He fabricated military credentials and other things while we're at it. But, you know, this again is under the heading of what were they thinking? So here is a high-ranking CIA official who can embezzle over $200 million from the federal government and thinks he'll get away with it?
2: Let's just say that there's some people who figure, I'm going to catch me if you can.
0: Yeah, right. Yeah, like Frank Abagnale, of course. So he pleads guilty to one count of wire fraud months after the FBI raid on his home. 298 gold bars, $46 million. And he keeps them at home. And $2.1 million in cash and dozens of luxury items. And again, how on earth did he think that, you know, he's a CIA agent. He's got to know, but well, I guess this is another case if he thinks he's smarter than the average bear.
2: Yeah, just like that congressman who got caught with all the gold balls.
0: Oh, yeah, absolutely. Now, what's interesting, when I looked at this guy's background, apparently the CIA is a little lax in their background checks. Because here he is, he's reached the upper echelons of CIA-dom. He's got all these secure top secret clearances, and he made up his college background. He claimed he was a graduate of the U.S. Air Force Test Pilot School and a director of the test operations for a joint Army-Navy unit. Not only was he not, he never was a pilot. He never held an FAA license. He was an information systems tech during his time in the Navy. Now, why don't they check that?
2: Because I think they figure, oh, nobody's going to lie to us.
0: Of course they are. So what he did was he created fictitious government entities and fake initiatives, the Special Access Program, redirecting federal funds into his own accounts. There again, into your own accounts? Yeah, what could possibly go wrong? And so he funneled $145 million into wire transfer. And then he had an extravagant lifestyle. Now, that's the next part. Isn't he aware of lifestyle audits from the IRS and things like this? When you're buying high-end real estate, luxury vehicles, God knows, yachts, massive gold and all this, don't you think someone's going to notice?
2: Yeah, and also the first thing about being a spy, especially for... whether it be FBI or CIA, you have to keep a low profile.
0: Well, you would think so. You would think so. Yeah, I had a very good friend who will remain nameless. He's retired, but he was a CIA guy, and we never talked about it. I knew what he was, but you know, he was absolutely deep cover agent and all that. But the reason I knew him was he was an avid R&B flop collector from the 50s. So, you know, right up my alley, right? And so the funniest time was when I knew for a while he was stationed in Kuwait. I didn't know what he was doing there. I didn't care. But I gave him a call one day. You know, figured we'd talk about oldies for a while. And, you know, I had to wait for like 15 minutes before he got on the phone. And then when he got on the phone and he heard my voice, he says, oh, hold on. And so he came back. He says, oh, they wired me and they mic'd me and they were going to record this. And so well, all we're going to talk about is the early drifters, I think. But that's my closest brush with the CIA, and it was a lot of fun actually. But nonetheless, I can't imagine that this guy would think that he would get away with this, and he'll be sentenced in January and up to 20 years in prison. But I would assume, more to the point, he probably not only has to forfeit all these assets seized, but also he probably has to pay back some things with money he doesn't have.
2: That's the point. Okay, and I'm like thinking, okay, instead of collecting bricks, he will be making bricks.
0: Well, that's right. You know, and again, you wonder. I mean, this guy's in the upper echelon of the CIA. They're entrusting someone who has this much of a lapse of judgment. As far as I'm concerned, he's guilty of stupidity.
2: Actually, put a shirt on him. As he says, you fail me. Instead, I'm with stupid.
0: Yeah, right. Yeah, right. Exactly. So what else do we have? Yes, a dentist invented the electric chair. And, you know, for all of us who have been to the dentist and felt that torture, somehow this isn't surprising.
2: Okay, actually, there was a horror. There was actually, I think it was three horror movies that was called The Dentist.
0: I can imagine
2: it. Corbin Burnson.
0: Yeah. And so this was the late 1800s when they were looking for a more humane alternative to hanging. I don't know. After what's been going on in Tennessee, maybe hanging's not so bad. But in any way, Alfred Southwick was a dentist, Pulling Teeth in Buffalo. Well, that says rut right there. But he invented in Blakestad. And you say, now, okay, you're pulling teeth all day long and filling teeth all day long. What makes you think of the electric chair? And apparently, he watched a drunk man touch a live generator terminal and die almost instantly, seemingly without pain. So in that single moment, he realized that electricity could replace the rope. How about that?
2: Well, yeah, unfortunately, there was a poor fellow here in Chicago about a month ago. It was unfortunately, I will not reveal which CTA line, but I nicknamed the bloodline. But anyway, he got, pushed off by two 15-year-olds. And he ends up touching
0: the third rail.
2: Hopefully, that's probably why he didn't feel the rush of the other train coming along.
0: Oh, wow. That would do it.
2: Yeah, I think, yeah. But let's just say electrocution, that doesn't always work too well because there's been cases where somebody ended up, well, how do we put this nicely? Well, let's just say how sometimes your fried chicken is up ready to.
0: It's hilarious. All right. You've outdone yourself as usual. Wonderful to talk to you. We'll have some more soon. Thank you.
2: Oh, there is also the Japan passed having 100,000 centenarians.
0: Yes, we will. Talk about that. Thanks. All right, so we will do this and get back to it on WGN Radio.

0: WGN Radio. I'm Raleigh James. So Billy Bob wanted the Mills Brothers, and I wasn't sure which one he wanted, so I figured I'd play my favorite, which was Till Then. That was the original recording of Till Then, actually, 1944, first released then. The Orioles did it about 10 years later, and then the Hilltoppers did around that time, Jimmy Sackett's group. That was a pretty big hit. And then later, talking about the mid-60s, the Classics had a hit with it in May of 63, but everybody did it. The Four Preps and the Letterman and Hank Thompson, you name it. So, but that was the original. That's what started it, 1944 on Decca. And hopefully that will suffice for Billy Bob's Mills Brothers request. If I screwed it up, all well. 888-876-5593. John in Covington, what's happening tonight?
1: Hey, Relly. I guess I don't drink anymore because of my medications, but I guess I'm crying in my Coca-Cola. But I bet a ball game tonight, and I bet the over-under. Said it at 7 tonight. It was 7. Thank God it wasn't 7.5.
0: Mm-hmm.
1: So I bet the over. So if it hits 7, I tie. If it hits 8, I lose.
0: When is the game being played?
1: It just ended.
0: Oh, then we know already. Did you win?
1: About an hour and a half ago it ended. Yeah, I tied. But still, in all, here's what happened. It's like fan interference. And so they allowed one run to score from the home run, but not two. There was a man on.
0: Mm.
1: So it would have been, that would have made it 4-4, which adds up to 8. I would have won.
0: Mm-hmm.
1: Instead, it was 4-3, which adds up to 7. I tied. But you know what? The good part about it is, and I was real surprised it wasn't 7.5. Thank goodness it wasn't 7.5. So,
0: yeah.
1: But no big deal. But let me ask you something real quick. Do you remember, like, when I was a little kid, the small Cokes and the 16-ounce Cokes?
0: Well, of course. Well, especially the smaller Cokes were in the vending machines. And
1: right.
0: What I loved about the vending machines is they were just on the verge of freezing. You know, somehow they kept it that the ice crystals were just about forming. And to this day, with my Mexican Coke, that's exactly what I do. I put it in the freezer until the ice crystals are just about forming. And sure, of course.
1: Now, do you remember on the bottom of those bottles, and it could have been Lexington, Kentucky, it could have been...
0: Yeah, the bottler, of course.
1: Yeah. And we used to have so much fun guessing the what city would come up.
0: Oh, that's funny.
1: And we just have a barrel of fun guessing what city. But the thing about it is, sometimes, and God's my judge, it would say Covington, Kentucky on it.
0: Yeah, uh-huh.
1: And I've lived here in northern Kentucky all my life. I don't know of a place that would make bottles like that.
0: Well, it's not who makes the bottles, it's the bottler. And there was probably a bottler in Covington.
1: Okay.
0: So that's what it is, you know, as far as that goes. Because, you know, they were all over the places. And,
1: oh, yeah. I mean, honest to gosh, I can't tell you the number of baseball cards that 2 cents a bottle at 5 cents a pack.
0: Right.
1: My brother and I
0: right.
1: still got some of my cards. But anyway, yeah.
0: Yeah.
1: Oh, we'd hunt bottles. And it kept us out of trouble and everything else.
0: Now, it's interesting that your Coca-Cola bottler might not have been Covington, Kentucky. All right? And the reason I say that is that most of northern India, northern Kentucky there was a regional Cincinnati bottler. But there was a bottler in Covington, Louisiana.
1: Well, I don't doubt it. Yeah, I've heard of that city. However,
0: oh, sure, it's outside of New Orleans.
1: It does
0: Orleans.
1: Say Covington, KY.
0: It says that's interesting, because I'm just looking up Coca-Cola bottling plants beginning dates, all right? So we'll see.
1: Well, go ahead. I could be wrong.
0: Well, no, you could be right. I don't know. And who knows if these things are right anyway. So let's look for Kentucky. Okay, I see Indiana there. Let's see. Do we have any Kentucky at all? I see Georgia. I see Florida. It doesn't look like there were any Kentucky bottlers, according to this. Lots of California, Hawaii, Illinois. No, I don't see any Kentucky bottlers. And these are, you know, the first bottler ever for Coca-Cola. A lot of people would say, oh, well, that must be Atlanta. No, it's not. It's actually, Chattanooga was the first bottler ever. You got a lot of them, and I see, oh, man, a lot of them in Florida. And these are over the years, of course, some of them going back to 1900. Chattanooga was the first. It was 1899, and then Atlanta came up with one in 1900. But I don't have one for Kentucky, so that's interesting.
1: Oh, that's okay. I have about working for Kroger's over the years.
0: Wait a minute. I lied. I found Kentucky bottlers.
1: Oh, there you go.
0: All right, here's what we got. Elizabethtown, 1901. Louisville, 1901. Lexington, 1904. Louisa, 1905, Middlesboro, 1904, Owensboro, 1906, Paducah, 1904, Shelbyville, 1901, and Campbellsville, year unknown.
1: Okay.
0: So, yeah, that doesn't tell us very much, does it? So nothing, nothing in Covington. But, like I say, certainly in Cincinnati.
1: I've got 5 bottles, collectible Coca-Cola bottles, working for the Kroger Company. I've been retired 7 years. I worked with them for 42 years. Anyway, special promo. Kroger would have a 75th whatever, and Coke used to give us special bottles and this and that. I've got about 5 bottles like that.
0: Wow.
1: Collectible. They're 10-ounce bottles,
0: right,
1: by the way. Anyway, I looked him up on the internet thinking, oh, man.
0: Nah.
1: You know what? Like, $5.95
0: yeah, right.
1: Each.
0: Exactly. Exactly right. So that's
1: heartbreak.
0: That's interesting. Now I want to know about the Covington, because you're saying it says KY, and I know that Covington, Tennessee had them, those 6.5-ounce little bottles in Covington, Virginia. But are you sure it said KY?
1: Well, I could be wrong, but I'll tell you this much: the last place to serve at a lunch was the Greyhound Tavern, and I would be in high school, and I'd get a racing form there, and I'd have lunch there on Wednesday, Thursday, Friday, and that was the last place you could go and get a small bottle of Coca-Cola with your lunch.
0: Yeah, those 6.5 ounces, sure. Now, there are rare Coca-Cola bottles, not like the stuff you're talking about, but there was something, the Root Glass Company in 1915 had a prototype bottle that sold recently for $90,000. And so that was the only complete intact specimen of that design before the went into the, you know, hobble skirt bottle that we know. Then in 1890, Hutchinson bottles, they featured straight sides and a wire and rubber stopper, of course. And
1: I've seen those.
0: Yeah.
1: I went to the public library one time, and they won't let you check it out because it's a reference book,
0: right,
1: but all kind of stuff about Coca-Cola, you know, big reference book, big, huge book. Anyway,
0: So,
1: I've seen those rubber stop bottles,
0: right,
1: in that book. Yeah,
0: and there are a few, there were

0: was his first sponsor.
1: Oh, sponsor? Radio sponsor? Uh-huh. Oh, my God.
0: Big soft drink.
1: Oh, God, really? Oh, God.
0: Canada
1: Dry Ginger Ale.
0: Yeah.
1: Right,
0: and
1: right.
0: His big thing on that was, you can go just about, and this is 1932,
1: right,
0: any drugstore and get a fountain and glass of Canada Dry.
1: Yeah.
0: Oh, yeah.
1: And
0: yeah,
1: it tasted better, too. But, yeah, Canada Dry. All right. How about that?
0: My favorite is Schweppes ginger ale.
1: Oh, yeah. I tend to, as far as the stuff that's in the cans, I agree with you.
0: Yes.
1: But, you know, nothing beats some of those fountain soft drinks. Years ago, a friend of mine, when I was living in Texas, wanted me to take him to the, believe it or not, the Dr. Pepper factory in Waco. And
0: I love Dr. Pepper.
1: Well, so I've been to the tour. So I took him to the Dr. Pepper factory for whatever reason. And at the end of the tour, they take you to their, you know, fountain room. And it's really neat, you know, with the marble top, like the old fountain. And they give you Dr. Pepper right from the fountain. Well, you know, I never liked Dr. Pepper, but I tasted this stuff. It was like the best stuff I ever tasted. I'm like, well, why couldn't you put it in the bottles?
0: And 10 to 'em 4.
1: Well, that's right.
0: And now I've heard this, and I kind of think I heard him say it maybe years ago. The internet or the contest guy Barry would know that. I think that was John Lennon's favorite soft drink was Dr. Pepper.
1: Oh, really? Okay. Yeah. Well, yeah, yeah. 10 to 'em 4. You know, put a little caffeine in it, give you a little pick me up. Yeah.
0: There you go.
1: But
0: thanks so much.
1: Thanks
0: Raleigh.
1: For calling.
0: Thanks for
1: appreciate it.
0: Do.
1: Okay. Thanks.
0: Bye-bye.
1: Yeah, man. I'll never forget it because I was so stunned because, like I said, I'd never really cared that much for Dr. Pepper. And man, right from the fountain, it was just great. So I don't know. 888-876-5593, 8888 Raleigh. Of course, I had to take him to the Branch Davidian compound. Yeah, all the great sites of Texas. Right, right. Let's go to Dallas and recreate the road. You know, the map that Kennedy drew. Of course, one way streets. Now you can't exactly. Cindy in Chicago. Welcome to WGN Radio.
2: So I don't know if I could talk about this. If I can't, just let me know. But anyhow, I was watching PBS News, and I was just really weirded out. Like, they said 40 million people in our country are so addicted that, like, they need rehab. And, you know, like, these people can't, I mean, that's like one-sixth of our population.
1: Yeah, I'll tell you what it comes from, and it's actually a statistic that's been out since a couple of years now, but where over 48 million people have a diagnosable substance problem is what they say, one in six. For now, you got to look at the criteria for what's a substance disorder. So that's the bottom line. And 27.9 million had an alcohol disorder. 28.2 million had a drug use disorder. But drug use disorder is that's in the DSM-5, the Diagnostic and Statistical Manual of Mental Disorders. And there's a standardization for that. So we're not necessarily talking about street drugs as far as that. The street drugs are included, the marijuana, the cocaine, the heroin, the hallucinogens, the inhalants, the meth, but also the prescription psychotropics. So the stimulants, the tranquilizers, the sedatives, the pain relievers. Well, when you add the amount of people who are on a sedative or a pain reliever or all that, of course that number is going to rise. So they have a criteria, and they have 11 points on it. And the big ones are impaired control or social impairment or risky use or physical dependence. But again, with a lot of these drugs, those, the psychotropic drugs that are prescribed, there is physical dependence with that. And you do have to do a withdrawal schedule. So they diagnose it based on the number of criteria met within a year period or whatever. So yes, it's true, but don't be thinking about it like, oh my God, one in six people is a junkie standing out on the corner. It's not that.
2: The thing about it is, for my generation in the Chicago area, you know, the girl next door was strung out. I mean, that's how my... But then I guess the story started where I guess you could get some kind of, like, opioid substance

0: prostitute that's very addictive at the convenience store? That was the story. Well, and that's being made illegal, and they said all these people are going to go to rehab.
1: All of that and more. Like I was saying at the beginning of the show when we were talking about what was in the Sears catalog, meaning heroin, over-the-counter heroin for sale, because of the amount of people who were addicted to drugs after the Civil War for pain. So sure, it is not as shocking a figure when you realize how broad this is. Now, one of the things is tobacco or nicotine vaping. That's on that list. So,
0: I was going to say for one of your trivia questions that I forgot about that. What did you end up in the hospital for? I thought it was going to be like vaping and like.
1: No, it was ping pong.
0: Yeah, I know, but I was going to guess that. Yeah, the vaping.
1: Yeah.
0: Yeah, but go ahead. What were you saying?
1: No, that's it. That's it. So don't look at this statistic as being so out there. It's so overly broad that it includes many, many people that you would normally not think of as addicted to anything.
0: Maybe you know me, but, you know, city people are like, ugh, get away from me, you know, like they want to be, you know, like, I don't know how to explain it. But
1: you spend too much time thinking.
0: Well, today I didn't have, you know, I made Hungarian goulash. I did some other things. I went to Target. And there just wasn't enough. I mean, sometimes I have so many things to do, and today there just wasn't enough to do. You know, and the new, you know,
1: I'd love not enough to do. I haven't had one of those days in years.
0: I know. Sometimes, usually I have so much to do, and...
1: Yes, well.
0: Well, I have a lot to do, but I get tired, and then it's like kind of like mentally where I can't focus to do more of what I can do because of my bipolar, and I just have to, you know, I don't know. It's like mental as far as like doing more things.
1: I think you should consider Thinkers Anonymous. You're absolutely thinking too much.
0: You know, today, yes. I didn't, you know.
1: Stop that.
0: Too much. Okay.
1: All right. Talk to you later.
0: Okay. Bye.
1: Okay. Bye. That's right. Absolutely. Don't think so much. No good will come of it. 888-876-5593. We'll get to Fran in Austin, see what's on her mind, and there's room for you too coming up. I'm not sure that I ever played her request. Pretty Words. I think I did, but in case I didn't, I'll play that next on WGN Radio.
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I'm Raleigh James. Yep, if you turn your records over, or if you got Baby It's You, that's on the flip side. A Ludix production, which is Luther Dixon, of course, and Willie Denson, who is a post office worker, wrote that with Luther Dixon, and a number of other things, too, actually. But I find flip side, and that was Fran's Choice, who we will talk to right after the news, because we've got another hour of this, and a full show tomorrow night as well. I don't foresee any interruptions coming up, but I'll take a look at the calendar. But if it's on your mind, it'll be on mine. Plenty to talk about, and plenty of room for you too. Coming up on WGN Radio.

0: 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I'm Raleigh James. Yeah, one of my all-time favorite Dion and the Belmonts records, I Wonder Why, and that was for Brett in Tennessee, whom I promised I would play that, and I have. All right, Fran and Austin, welcome back to WGN Radio.
1: Oh, I love that song, too. There's one little part in there where he starts laughing.
0: Yeah.
1: And it's like, when you're with me, you know, kind of starts. And I always wonder what was going on that made him kind of start, cracking up a little bit there.
0: That's a good question, and I've never heard him talk about it, but you're definitely right. It's there.
1: Yeah, it's definitely there. But, you guys were talking about Dr. Pepper earlier, and I think the reason they call it Dr. Pepper is because it tastes like medicine.
0: I believe it. Yeah, see, that's what I always thought. It was just horrible, but then I had the fountain stuff, and it's like, how can they do it right and never get it in a bottle?
1: Oh, wow. I've never tasted a Dr. Pepper I've liked.
0: Me? I never had either. That's why, I was going to take a polite sip at the soda fountain, and that'd be it, and then wow, this is really good. What went right? I don't know.
1: What's worse is one time I was trying to get some soda out of a soda machine, and I can't read them, so I play soda roulette, and I never know what I'm going to get.
0: Yeah.
1: And I thought I was getting a Coke, and I wound up getting a Diet Dr. Pepper.
0: Oh God. Oh, dear.
1: Dr. Pepper is bad enough without getting Diet Dr. Pepper.
0: Yeah, right. That's when you think it's akin to mouthwash.
1: Yeah, it sure is. But you were also talking about, the spam calls and things like that.
0: Yeah.
1: I used to love to mess with them.
0: Oh, geez.
1: And especially the ones that, I knew were automated, and they would say something about my age. They'd ask my age, and I'd say 3.
0: Perfect.
1: Or 105.
0: Right. Good enough.
1: And they would say, you don't meet our demographics. And I said, no, no, yeah.
0: Yeah, well, thanks for trying. Yeah, exactly.
1: Yeah, exactly. But now I don't do that anymore because I know a while ago, you were talking on the show about how they can, get your voice.
0: That's correct. You're absolutely right.
1: With it. So now I've taken, I used to have a personal greeting on my phone. I took that off.
0: Mm-hmm.
1: Well, I took that off a long time ago, actually, because I, it's like, well, okay, they'll have to wonder if there's somebody there or not. I took that off because I didn't want them copying, my
0: voice
1: from
0: absolutely.
1: That.
0: No, it's a smart thing to do, because if they've got your name on it and they get your voice, that's all they need.
1: Yeah. But anyway, we've been kind of dealing with some stuff here. Gary is having trouble walking.
0: What's going on? What's happening?
1: A while back, he went out to get an order we had delivered, and the person couldn't get in, and he didn't come back, and I thought, what the heck's going on? And he was having a little sciatica problem, but I didn't think it was that bad. He fell.
0: Oh.
1: And so I called, and he answered the phone, but I could hear him talking to this guy, in the complex, and I kept going, what's going on? What's going on? What's going on? Somebody tell me what's going on.
0: Right.
1: But he can hardly stand up. If he goes across the room, just to go to the bathroom, and he's using the walker that I used to have when I got back from the hospital. But, he's barely able to, and we were trying to figure out how we're going to get him to the doctor, because in order to catch our transit, we live in a large building, and we have to go all the way to the front, and he can't even go across the room.
0: Right.
1: And then I tried to get him at appointment. They didn't give him anything until, I think, the 22nd.
0: Oh, God.
1: And I said, this man's in pain. He can hardly walk, and, this is... I got him an earlier appointment, but then they said, he can't keep that appointment because he's a new patient with his doctor.
0: Oh, God.
1: And so, you know, I'm just, you know, and I'm not doing that wonderful myself, but it's kind of like, you know, I'm going to take the slack around here. And it's, you know, it's a lot of stress. So,
0: all of a sudden, you're digitizing out, and I don't know which end of this it is, whether it's you or me, but all of a sudden, your phone was just going to hell in a handbasket. Yeah, ooh, that is awful. Do me a favor, because a listener sent me an email that I want to share with you. It was meant for you. And so if you'll send me an email, I will share you the email that I got, because you'll want to see this.
1: Oh, okay.
0: All right. Excellent. Well, yeah, I don't know what went wrong. God, I hope it's not every phone in this place, but right now, man, oh, man. Oh, no. All right. Well, I'll be back in the other studio tomorrow night, so definitely call.
1: Okay.
0: Okay, thanks. Appreciate it.
1: All right.
0: So, just what I need. Would you like to call? I don't know that we'll hear you, but I'd love to try. 888-876-5593, 8888 Raleigh, and I'll see if I can't in the moments here try to half figure out what's going on WGN Radio.
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WGN Radio. I'm Riley James. If it's on your mind, it will be on mine, assuming we can hear you. I'm not 100% sure, but so much for the cable modem people, the backup connection. And I'll go back to the other studio tomorrow, and we'll be fine. So I'm taking a look at 12 of the strangest last will requests ever. And, of course, Harry Houdini, you've heard probably that he gave his wife a secret code, 10 random words that they agreed upon that he'd use to contact her from the afterlife. And, of course, mediums be damned, no one ever got that right. But what I didn't realize was that he died, by the way, from a ruptured appendix. He had a library of books on magic and the occult, and he was going to will them to the American Society of Psychical Research on one condition: that J. Malcolm Byrd, the Society's research officer and editor of its journal, resigned. Well, Byrd refused. The collection instead went to the Library of Congress, where it is. Then we have William Randolph Hearst, died in 1951, and he had a clause in his will addressing rumors that he had children out of wedlock. And he said, anyone claiming to be his illegitimate child, the will stated, would receive the sum of $1. He said, I hereby declare any such asserted claim would be utterly false. And I don't know if anybody came forward for their dollar or not. We have Drumskin, hat maker Sanborn, died in 1871 and stipulated that two drums he made from his skin be given to a friend. By the way, he didn't make it from his skin. After he died, the drums would be made from his skin. We should say it that way. And he was going to give the drums to a friend. This is all in the will. On the condition that every June 17th at dawn, the friend would play Yankee duty at Bunker Hill to commemorate the anniversary of the Revolutionary War battle. The rest of his body was to be composted into fertilizer to nourish an American elm tree. Don't know. Also, to be planted along a rural roadside. So don't know if the tree ever made it, but I'm pretty sure that the friend didn't get the drums. We have John Bowman, a tanner from Vermont, who believed that he would be reincarnated along with his deceased wife and two daughters. Now, to prepare for his return, his will established a $50,000 trust fund to maintain his mansion and mausoleum. The will required that dinner be served every night, just in case the Bowmans were hungry upon returning from the dead. The ritual continued from his death in 1891 until 1950, when the trust fund was finally depleted. No word if anybody got any of the meal. Of course, dogs, lots of dogs in last wills and testaments, as you probably know, some more fortunate than others, such as Eleanor Ritchie, the heiress to the Quaker State Refining Corporation, who left $4.5 million to 150 dogs that she supposedly owned in 1968 when she died in Florida. The will was contested. In 1973, the dogs were awarded $9 million. Not sure who got the, well, I guess $9 million is more than she left him. But anyway, by the time the estate was finally settled, the value grew to $14 million. But only 73 of the original 150 dogs were still alive. So when the last dog died in 1984, the remaining estate passed on to Auburn University's Research Foundation to fund research for animal diseases. Then we have Janis Joplin. Yes, and of course, you know, she was one of the 27s, died at age 27. Well, even in those young years, she already had had a will. And apparently, after her overdose, her will was read, and it included a $2,500 provision to fund an all-night posthumous party for 200 guests at her favorite pub in Anselmo, California. So my friends can get blasted after I'm gone. All right, then we have a Portuguese aristocrat, Luis Carlos de Noronha, and he made headlines when he randomly selected 70 names from the Lisbon phone directory and named them as beneficiaries of his will. Understandably, many of the recipients initially thought it was a scam. Most had never even heard of him before learning they had inherited part of the estate. That is hilarious. And I can more than understand that you get that news. Oh, yeah, right. Another one of these scams. It was legit. Well, then there was Leona Helmsley. Yeah, stranger in life than death, I guess. She left the majority of her $8 billion estate for purposes related to the care of dogs. She specifically set aside $12 million for her Maltese, Trouble.
She disinherited her two grandchildren, quote-unquote, for reasons known to them. Wouldn't you love to know that? The disinherited grandchildren contested the will, claiming she lacked the mental capacity when she made it. And the dispute was settled with half of Trouble's Trust, $6 million, being awarded to the two grandchildren. So, and of course, Leona was probably rolling over in her grave. Then, of course, nothing like spite after death. Billionaire Wellington Burt ensured his fortune would remain inaccessible to his heirs for a century. He died in 1919 and included a spite clause in his will. He stipulated his wealth would be distributed only 21 years after the death of his last surviving grandchild. That grandchild died in 1989, meaning the 21-year countdown ended in 2010. No idea who got the money. Then we have Jack Benny, and that was a sweet story, actually. His widow, Mary Livingstone, wrote in a magazine shortly after his death in 1974, "Every day since Jack died, the florist has delivered one long-stemmed red rose to my home. I learned that Jack actually included a provision in his will for the flowers, one red rose to be delivered for me every day for the rest of my life." That is sweet. We have people leaving all kinds of things in wills, obviously, and, there's no exception. 1891, 3 years before his death, novelist Robert Louis Stevenson learned that the 12-year-old daughter of the U.S. Commissioner to Samoa, where he was living at the time, was unhappy because her birthday fell on Christmas Day. So Stevenson left her his birthday, November 13th, to little Annie to adopt as her own, providing she took care of it with moderation and humanity, the said birthday not being as young as it once was. That's cute. Ashes to Ink, of course, you know about that. Mark Gruenwald, a comic book writer for Captain America, requested that when he died in 1996, his ashes be mixed into the ink used to print the first trade paperback anthology of Squadron Supreme, another of his creations. So there's just some of that. And some things are legal, and obviously some things aren't. And then, of course, some things that the decedents wish to have happen, courts will overturn, but nonetheless, yeah, who has that much spite? Well, then we have the gals at Playtex. Playtex, of course, the Living Bra Company, was a division of latex, industries, and it turns out that when they were trying to make spacesuits, Apollo 11 and all that kind of stuff, they wanted to make sure that this would be safe for landing on the moon and such like that. And so Playtex seamstresses hand-stitched the Apollo spacesuits. The former girdle factory in Dover, Delaware, where women who spent years sewing those Playtex bras and girdles found themselves building the suit that would keep Neil Armstrong alive on the moon. And that wasn't NASA's first idea. They had tried stiff engineered items that didn't work very well. And they had a number of aerospace contractors who provided some samples. Nothing worked. The big thing was, more than anything, mobility required for a human body. So the International Latex Corporation, that's the company behind Playtex, won the contract. And its seamstresses stitched together 21 layers of nylon, Teflon-coated fabric, and rubber by hand, working to a tolerance of 1/64th of an inch on an ordinary Singer sewing machine, as far as that goes. And no automated equipment was trusted. And, they're afraid of mistakes, and it could be the difference between life and death. And so hand-sewed it was, yes. So first it's Cross Your Heart Bras, and then it's Neil Armstrong's spacesuit. All right, so we'll pick it up after the news. And if you'd like to join us, that would be just lovely on WGN Radio.

0: 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I'm Raleigh James, and that is the second group of drifters. Yes, George Treadwell unceremoniously fired the first group in 1958 and then got the Five Crowns, who he sent on tour. It was a hilarious tour. Got him ready and then started recording things. Benny King, of course, in lead on that. I think he was still Benjamin Earl Nelson then, but I'm not sure. In any event, absolutely no one from the first group was on that track, to say the least. Well, later there were some blending and stuff like that, but that was Benny King and Charlie Thomas and Doc Green and Ellsbury Hobbs. And that was there was some record royalty on that as far as that goes. Pomus and Schumann wrote it. Lieber and Stoller produced it. Stan Applebaum arranged it. So a lot of effort went behind that, and it paid off in a hit record. And that was a request. That was a second request from Mike. And that was Mike in Elmwood Park wanted Yakety Yak and Save the Last Dance for me, and he has gotten that. So, oh, look at this. Stan is in Dearborn. Welcome to WGN Radio. How's it going, Stan?
1: Hi, Raleigh. I heard you play Deanne and the Belmonts earlier.
0: Yes, I wonder why.
1: Yeah, and what year was that, 58?
0: Yeah, I think so, on Laurie.
1: Well, you know where they got that from?
0: The song? You know what?
1: Yeah.
0: What? And I vaguely do, but it's not coming to mind.
1: I don't know by the Keynotes.
0: Yes.
1: On a Apollo label, yeah.
0: Yes. I don't know if I have that on this computer, but I should. Yeah. Great deal. Let's see if I.
1: Was it a complete word for word? But
0: no, but it's a rip. Yeah.
1: it is.
0: Okay. So it's done. Let's see. Maybe.
1: I just like to point out these.
0: Here I am. Yeah, I guess I knew it because I took it from a 45 and put it on this computer. Let's hear it.
1: Okay.

0: that's great. That's absolutely great. It's
1: it's pretty close.
0: Yeah, and it's a little too close, actually. Yeah, I don't know who was in the background there, but he was truly hilarious. Makes me smile every time I hear it. So
1: yeah, it was. I'm not sure about the writers on how they are, because I just grabbed the Keto's album that I have.
0: Okay.
1: I didn't look at the 45 yet.
0: Yeah, no, that 45 on Apollo, it's one guy who wrote it, as I recall, and that's terrible, but it wasn't any name I knew.
1: Yeah, I know. In fact, I think I'm looking at it here.
0: Okay.
1: And I'm trying to make it out here, and I think it's Herman Baucom.
0: Okay, yeah, okay.
1: Herman Baucom, yeah.
0: So let's see what they've... I'm sure Herman's nowhere on this Dion and the Belmonts record.
1: I'm sure it's not, especially if it's not Laurie.
0: Right. Well, yeah, exactly. Yeah. Oh, man. All right. So that's funny. I just looked it up on Discos, and the first thing it said is, this page is unavailable now. Probably better, but that can't be right, can it? Maybe it can. I don't know, but I don't think so. Jan Laurie could be anything. So let's see. Yeah, I wonder why. 1958. All right. Here we have on Laurie. And what do we have on writer's credits here? Yeah, right. We have M. Anderson and R. Weeks. Yeah, Herman's not represented.
1: No, I didn't think so.
0: And of course, the publisher is Schwartz Music. You know that.
1: Yeah.
0: So, you know it's going to be in a little in-house deal there. But the keynote. So Herman Baucom, he stand up and take a bow, Herman. I wonder whatever happened to Herman.
1: I just like to point out the R&B versions of that. You know, some of the because they're I don't think the keynote's got very much credit for
0: anything.
1: For having that.
0: Yeah, for absolutely anything as far as that goes. And, he also composed, Herman did, Zup Zup, which was one of their other songs.
1: Right.
0: Yeah. So,
1: New York, yeah.
0: Yeah, absolutely. So they were in, and there were a number of people in that group, and none of whom I think went on to anything. But I don't know.
1: They were from New York. They sang on a street corner.
0: Oh yeah,
1: and somebody pulled them in. I think it might have been Richard Barrett. I'm not sure on that, but somebody pulled them into the studio,
0: right?
1: And they got hooked up with Apollo, and they had they had half a dozen or so releases.
0: Yep. Yep, absolutely. And timing was everything as far as that goes, and it was a perfect time for them. And Floyd Adams and some other people, and I think they were from definitely from Harlem, but I think closer to Spanish Harlem, if I remember.
1: 115th Street.
0: Okay, there you go, Spanish Harlem. And here's the Ritchie Barrett connection, is apparently when they were discovered, they were singing Lily Maybelle on the street corner.
1: Oh, okay, maybe that's what I heard, yeah.
0: So that makes sense. And of course, I don't know, got some airplay on the R&B stations, but it was not like on WMGM or WINS or any of that. And that was Sam the Man Taylor on tenor horn, which is nice. And also Mickey Guitar Baker is on that. So a couple of nice
1: studio great musicians on there.
0: Yes,
1: yeah.
0: Yes, absolutely. And
1: class top notch musicians.
0: Yeah. Yeah, that's exactly who you'd want. Those are your first call session players, no doubt about it. And so, and I guess that was pretty much the end of them. I don't know whatever, Floyd Adams, I don't know whatever happened to him. And I think he was in the Inspirations or something, but that was it. Yeah, and you wonder, what happened to these guys? Where's
1: Roger? Well, they probably got drafted.
0: Well,
1: they got drafted,
0: you know,
1: and he went to the Army and broke up the group.
0: That's
1: what broke up most of the group.
0: You know, good point. That's absolutely right. You're 100% right. I would bet that. Although, they were together like in the early 50s originally, like 53, 54. And that stuff was, I think, out in 55, I don't know. And
1: I think 55, 56 were their
0: highlights.
1: Yeah.
0: And I don't know. They could have been drafted, yeah, but who knows? Well, they're gone now. But yes, I agree that Dion and the Belmonts, a certain nod to the Keno, and they had to have heard that record. They absolutely had to.
1: Yeah.
0: No doubt about it.
1: Yeah, they were inspired by that.
0: Yeah. Yeah. Interesting.
1: It says here that their last hit was July 1957.
0: Okay.
1: Keno's last release.
0: What was it, like One Little Kiss or something? I don't know.
1: Yep.
0: Okay.
1: That's it.
0: All right. Yeah. Yeah. So that's interesting. But yeah, I know they were, they did, you know, they appeared around New York with everybody else, like with the Cleftones and stuff like that. But it's funny. You never heard about this group later, like when they were doing the doo-wop revival or what. Gus Gossard forgot they existed? I don't know. Because, yeah, you'd think that they'd have a little better claim to fame, even though it's not a lot of records. But I don't know. It was a good record.
1: Yeah, and the fact that Deanna Belmont's got such praise, you know, for
0: I wonder
1: for
0: why.
1: Version of it.
0: Yeah, right, know. Right. We're all wondering. And, yeah, Dion, all right.
1: You know, and here the record was two years prior to that.
0: Right.
1: Without.
0: Exactly. And, you know, well, that was so common then, too, because, of course, you know, what are you going to do? And even, like, I wonder why. Yeah, we look at it like it's a big record, but we're not talking about a million seller here. So,
1: No.
0: You know, it's not like some legal firm is going to take the case, so to speak, even if they had a complaint. Yeah, interesting.
1: Apollo Records, I think Apollo Records were pretty big at the time, and
0: but we're still talking specialty records for the most part, you know. There weren't many million sellers of the groups, so it's interesting because Don't Know Why I Do and Don't Know Why I Love You Like I Do, that's pretty close in those lyrics.
1: Even the melody and in the background, and you know,
0: the arrangements, if you were
1: exactly, yeah, the arrangements, yeah, the so, background arrangements.
0: I guess when we think about Apollo, their biggest seller was probably like Mahalia Jackson.
1: Yeah, or
0: you know,
1: Shorts and Del Rey's,
0: right. Well, some of the Five Royale stuff, maybe. You know, some of the Wynonna Harris or Dinah Washington. But, you know, we're still, in a scheme of things, not talking about big sales as far as that goes. But, yeah, Mahalia Jackson was in the 40s, and that I think that's really kind of what put him on the map.
1: So. Yeah. Yeah, I think they changed owners, too, didn't they, in the mid-50s or late-50s?
0: Yeah,
1: I'm not sure.
0: High Siegel and Teddy Gottlieb started that label, and
1: was it Bess Berman or somebody?
0: Yes,
1: involved
0: yes,
1: in that?
0: Bess Berman was in that. So was Sam Schneider, but
1: yeah.
0: I think by the latter 40s, both High and Sam sold their interests, which is why you mentioned Bess Berman, because he was managing it, and he was probably the manager of that until they closed down in 62.
1: Okay.
0: So
1: yeah.
0: that's my guess. And but there were great records on Apollo, don't get me wrong, but looking at real big songs, it's just not a lot.
1: Yeah, that's true.
0: You know, which is a shame. I'm sure it speaks volumes for the taste of the American public, or distribution deals, because that's the other thing. I don't know who distributed their stuff.
1: Yeah, I wonder. See, I don't think I have it here.
0: Yeah, because that was the biggest problem with independent labels, is they'd have rolling hits, you know, be a hit in Buffalo and then be a hit in Cleveland and on, rather than all at once. And that,
1: yeah, it's all selections, best music, BMI.
0: Yeah, because they were an independent, and so, you know, later, much later, I think Malico bought it, but that was like the masters. But I think that they were just through like one stops and rack jobbers and distributors in each town, which made it very tough.
1: Yeah.
0: Also made it tough to get paid, because unless they had another hit in the pike, they'd be to the bottom of the list of the distributor paying them. So
1: another good group here, Cellos.
0: Oh, yes. Rang Tang, yeah. Ding Dong. I am the Japanese Sandman. Yeah.
1: Yeah.
0: And there were other great cellos records, too, but that was a classic.
1: Yeah, it was.
0: Yeah. So, yeah, there were a ton of people. But there again, you know, we could talk about the cellos and laugh all the time and actually come up with records other than Rang Tang. But, you know, the average person who claims they're a fan of the 50s, blank stare when you mention the cellos.
1: Yeah, that's true. And, yeah. You know, like I call them generic oldie shows.
0: Oh, God, yes, right, right.
1: They give, you know, all the credit to the Adam Belmonts, but they never played the
0: keynotes. No, they never
1: the
0: played that.
1: Version,
0: you know, and they probably never played Rang Tang, but they definitely never played I Beg for Your Love. Now we're talking the cellos. Yeah,
1: right. That's my favorite side.
0: Yeah, me too. So, yeah. It's sad. But, you know, we complain about what the oldie stations are playing, but today there are no oldie stations playing anything. You know,
1: that's true.
0: I can't find them. So
1: we just found one in Detroit.
0: Really?
1: That we have. We had WPON, and they
0: That was hilarious. Yeah.
1: But there's another station, WCAR, now that plays oldies.
0: Okay. Now, we
1: just found that out about a couple weeks ago.
0: Is that the Livonia station, the 1090?
1: Yes. Yes,
0: yeah.
1: The 1090.
0: Yeah, used to be 1130. Last I heard,
1: right.
0: They were like Spanish. So the Spanish is gone and oldies are in? All right.
1: Yeah.
0: All right.
1: I think my wife found that out. She's a big fan of oldies, you know.
0: Okay.
1: And a record collector herself. And,
0: all right.
1: So she's what told me about it because she's the radio. In fact, she told me about your show.
0: Oh, wow.
1: So
0: okay.
1: She gets all the credit.
0: Okay. Yeah, but WCAR, when they were on 1130, that was a big deal radio station for a while in their MOR days.
1: Yeah, they were.
0: So, I think they originally were WERB and then CAR, but obviously they moved to that 1090. And, all right. Well, do they stream?
1: I'm not sure. We just caught it on the AM dial.
0: Yeah.
1: You know how we had the handyman?
0: Yes.
1: With the original back in 56.
0: Oh, of course, Sparks of Rhythm.
1: With the Sparks of Rhythm?
0: Yeah.
1: I've got another one. I've got another one on Apollo for you.
0: Okay.
1: 1954, there's a group called The Gentlemen. And they were trying out on Apollo, and they had an a cappella version of a song called The Story of a Love Gone Cold.
0: Oh, I love it.
1: And I don't think it was ever released. But in 1961, I think it was, or 62, I'm trying to remember this, it was it was released by Ronnie Baker and the So-and-Sos. And it was called My Story.
0: Really?
1: And it's the same song and the same lead singer.
0: Oh, really?
1: Yeah.
0: That's interesting.
1: Yeah.
0: Wow.
1: If you have a do you have a break?
0: I probably do, and I think that I have The Gentleman.
1: Oh, do you?
0: I think I don't think I have the follow-up, but I think I have The Gentleman, and we'll find out here in a moment. Don't go away. Stay where you are. All right.
1: Okay.
0: Now we're talking to Stan about what's really important in life. Obscure R&B oldies, absolutely, on WGN Radio.

0: WGN Radio. I'm Raleigh James. They are the gentlemen, and the only reason I have it is Malika, like I was saying, got the rights to all that Apollo stuff, and they released a CD. The keynotes are on that, too. But the other, the Ronnie song, the Deltones, that I've got Ronnie Baker and the Deltones on Laurie.
1: Yep, that's on Laurie.
0: Yeah, yeah.
1: From 1962.
0: Right.
1: It's on Laurie, 3128.
0: Let's compare it.

0: I'm hard pressed. I kind of think I'm going with the gentleman. What do you think?
1: Well, the gentleman, the lead singer, is Richard Baker.
0: The same guy. Well, that's Ronnie Baker. Yeah.
1: But they call him Ronnie Baker and Laurie.
0: Yeah, he's the same guy.
1: Yeah, the same guy, but I think it's a different background.
0: Well, the other thing is the gentlemen were truly a cappella. That was it.
1: Yeah.
0: And of course,
1: they were dangerous.
0: Right, this was produced, and it's nice, but I guess I like them both, but I'm going to go with the gentleman.
1: Yeah, it's fascinating that was recorded in 1954, but never released until 1962, and Ronnie Baker, the story on him is he went through a couple different groups before that song ever came back. I mean, they were a group in New Jersey, I believe it was, and they sang in the bars and the nightclubs and stuff like that.
0: Sure.
1: But never got another recording session until they got a break here with Laurie. And I don't know how that happened, but it just came up.
0: Right.
1: You know,
0: absolutely.
1: 8 years later?
0: And he is not the same Ronnie Baker that was later involved with Gamble and Huff. That guy was a lot younger. He would have been like 8 at the time that Ronnie Baker was in The Gentleman.
1: Yeah.
0: But nonetheless, it's good stuff. And, the sad part is these are the things that most people will never hear. And it tells me there's got to be thousands of records I've never heard that I'd love to hear. And I hope in the afterlife, they talk about having the Hall of Records or whatever. I hope it's literal and I can go find all the oldies I missed.
1: Yeah, I know. That's good. Me too.
0: Yeah. Well, thank you for calling. It made my night, Stan.
1: Sure.
0: Talk to you soon.
1: Okay.
0: Okay, thanks.
1: Yeah, okay, talk to you again.
0: All right.
1: Okay, thank you.
0: So tomorrow night is a full show. That's right. 10 p.m. Central. Be there or be square. Until then, that's a wrap. We thank Adam for keeping us on the air and John for screening your calls. But above all, I thank you for calling. So let's do it again 21 hours from now. I'm Raleigh James. It's WGN Radio.
2: 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I'm Grant Marshall, 2020 News. Real news, real stories, real fun. Kill Bill. Cops in Maryland say hardworking hitmen are making a killing these days. One alleged Gun for Hire texting this hitman beep has been picking up, reports the Washington Post. The piecework perp's phone claimed to reveal a message asking him, "You hit Hollywood hitman status yet?" "Nah, not yet. Got a lot to learn." The murder meter market may be a volume business. The going rate for hitmen these days said to be about $5,000. Have gun, will hustle. High school doozickle, the Steel Connives of Orange County. A high school football team in LA's OC got an education in crook smarts, the feds claim, when the treasurer of the booster club ran up her score by skimming more than $400,000 from the nonprofit. Boardwalk umpire paid her mortgage and credit cards for a couple of years, according to the FBI, who took her down outside her home. As caught on cam by ABC7 LA, score the love of money could face a timeout of up to 20 in the tank. The perk walk. Minnesota cops say a mushroom merchant mixed narcotics with marketing, allegedly handing customers Flower Daddy loyalty cards for repeat business. An undercover agent arranged a bulk buy, and investigators say searches sprouted shrooms, marijuana, cash, scales, and a pistol. Forget frequent flyer miles. This rewards program could earn him an extended stay in the pokey. And that's what's happening. I'm Grant Marshall, 2020 News.
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WGN Radio. I'm Raleigh James. 3 hours to spend together. If it's on your mind, it'll be on mine. It's as simple as that. 888-876-5593-8888-R-O-L-L-Y-E. And we'll try to get to more of the requests that we didn't get to last night. Yes, it'll be all requests all the time. And we'll also review what I was teasing last night about the 10 items that are odd from the Sears catalog of 100 years ago. Of course, we know the oddest thing is that it didn't make it to the internet, but we won't belabor that. All right, we'll go back to their beginnings in 1888 when it was a pretty normal catalog, all things considered. It was a very thin thing distributed to U.S. households. It sold only watches and jewelry. All right, well, that makes sense. But by the early 1900s, they expanded. Boy, did they ever. Now, my favorite item in it is the Hales Improved Electric Belt. Now, the interesting part of that, of course, was that it's improved, meaning they were selling electric belts before, only this one is better. It'll cost you 5 shillings. And apparently, if you're wondering what an electric belt will do for you, looks kind of like a large dog collar. They were marketed as medical marvels, promising to cure everything from fatigue to hernias, to glaucoma, indigestion. And the fall of 1902 catalog featured the Heidelberg Electric Belt, the deluxe model, that boldly claimed to be the cure of all diseases, disorders, and weaknesses peculiar to men, no matter from what cause or how long standing. And as far as the cost, $18, pretty high. That would be $680 today, but consumers would strap the metal plates connected to small batteries around their waist or their limbs, depending on what they were looking for in the way of a restorative jolt. And of course, medical evidence on the belt's effectiveness was non-existent, but captured the era's fascination, so-called cure-all, and it sold like hotcakes. Now, tombstones. This one didn't surprise me because anybody who listened to late-night radio, the Border Blasters, and some of the 50,000-watt stations know they sold tombstones, yeah. Don't let your mother lay out in the cold another night without a proper marker, right? Tombstone, W-C-K-Y. That's spelled W-C-K-Y. Yeah, that was one of them. Now, they were, I don't know, limestone, sandstone. They'd melt away, ultimately. But the reality is Sears went a little further than this. You know, not just the necessities of life, but the necessities of the afterlife. And so they had a special catalog just for gravestones. Now, what's interesting, we're not talking sandstone here, you know, limestone. We're talking marble and granite. And pricing varied by material size and the messages. Now, all of the headstones were fully customizable, but Sears also offered a convenient list of

mid-1950s to the mid-1960s, birds especially, and of course, the requisite baby chicks, 100 red-top baby chicks, 50% guaranteed to be alive at time of delivery, but bees. Now, this was through the Farm and Ranch catalog, a specialty edition, much like the Tombstone catalog. You could order specialty bees, the Italian bee or the midnight bee. And here's the deal. If you didn't know what was in the package and maybe it was misdelivered and it got to you, I hope to God no one opened them. Upwards of 6,000 bees, including guaranteed a queen. Now, for those unsure of what to do once the box arrived, Sears also sold beekeeping guides and protective veils. Yeah, the latter being probably most important. But here's one that would sell like hotcakes today. I just know it. Early 1900s, primarily as a treatment for morphine addiction that proliferated following the Civil War, for just $1.50, you could have 2 vials of heroin, a syringe, 2 needles, and a handy carrying case delivered right to your door. Now, that's in addition to nerve pills, of course, worm syrup for children, pills for pale complexions, and other treatments. Yeah, not only pseudoscientific, but in many cases, downright dangerous. Then, and this was one where I'm saying, how much of a market could this have been? But there it is. Yeah, I'm not sure what it looks like. It's the wolf teeth extractor. Yeah. And in case you're taking care of wolves, it's designed to remove the small, sharp wolf teeth. Now, not particularly in wolves, but in horses that were part of a broader selection of veterinary tools. You could also order the castrating knife. Man, that could be a threat. The worm powder, the poultry markers, and other specialized equipment that would make the most modern retail consumers wince, yeah, to say the least. Otter traps, if this is a problem, they supplied them. Made of steel, spring-loaded, just the thing that rural customers needed for trapping fur food and, well, even for pest control. And that was that not only came with the trapper itself, but books like Sears' Tip to Trappers catalog and Fur Show. And they actually ran the fur business until the late 1950s. Then, of course, that ever-necessary asbestos baking paper sheet. For use baking bread, pastry, fish, game, did you ever burn a roast? Try this asbestos sheet. Right, you won't be alive to eat it. Yeah, before we had any idea of the health hazards, asbestos was hailed as a miracle material for everything. Yeah, from insulation to baking. Well, Sears not only offered asbestos siding, roof coatings, tiles, but also asbestos cooking tools, lined and coated omelet pans, stove linings, stove mats, toasters. All featured until in the 1902 catalog. Yeah, by the 1980s, of course, we knew about the health risks, but it was a while. Then, of course, Sears was good at not only selling goods and services, but educational opportunities as well. For instance, in the catalog, the 1907 catalog, you could take a 6-month bookkeeping course for just $5. 20 different ledgers, journals, and balance sheets totaling 7 pounds of materials and free penmanship instructions. Yeah. So then there was the 100-pound bag of crushed oyster shells. And of course, I'm not particularly a farm girl, so it never occurred to me, what the hell do you want with 100 pounds of crushed oyster shells? Well, I'll tell you what, poultry feed, chickens. Yeah, laying hens require a lot of calcium to ensure they lay those strong, healthy eggs. So crushed oyster shells served as an important dietary supplement for the farm animals, a natural source of slow-released calcium that commercial pet food companies incorporate into their products today, actually. But if you wanted, 100-pound bags, well, they were available to you. Vapor bath cabinets, those were interesting. Vapor baths were big, kind of like the portable steam bath that you put your body in, but not your head. And they were made of wood or metal or God only knows what. You'd sit inside while steam circulated, and only your head was left exposed. And, of course, the claim was this will free the skin and tissues of the poisons that clog and injure the system, but I'm curious about how many people got stuck in them. Victorian bathhouses and steam treatments were still quite popular, so this was kind of a do-it-yourself thing right in your backyard. All right, so there's 10 things that you couldn't do without, or maybe you could, all of them. But I'm telling you, that heroin would still be a big seller today. All right, so 888-876-5593. Now, I got a sad email from Murfreesboro Steve. It's been a while since we've heard from him, actually. You know, some of our regular callers, when they drop off into the wilderness, you say, what happened to them? Well, in the case of Murfreesboro Steve, I know. And it is a sad story, and my condolences as well, because sadly, after a long

0: bout with breast cancer. Steve's wife passed away. So my condolences, Steve, and thanks for calling.
1: Hello.
0: How are you?
1: I'm okay. I still can't find my iPod, but I'm sitting outside with a $3 Sanjean listening to you over the air.
0: Great. That's WGN for you, AM 720.
1: Yeah. Yes, of course, I got a whole bunch of wire across the yard, too.
0: Yes.
1: You know. You know me and yard sales.
0: Yes.
1: Anyway, I also lost my truck.
0: How did that happen?
1: Well, I just left a friend of mine's house. I dropped them off a bunch of Kagan water, and I was leaving, and I'm going down a four-lane divided street, and the sun had went down, and somebody had let this car go. They stopped and let this car go on. Well, they didn't check the lane that I was in, and I'm just tooling down the road at 40, and suddenly there's a small Toyota in front of me, and I just hit it real hard on the side, and it totaled the truck.
0: Oh.
1: It literally pushed the front tire in the bumper into the front tire.
0: Mm.
1: And the thing is, they don't make Titans anymore. And it was paid for, and it was in great
0: shape. Yeah, that's the...
1: And
0: that's
1: it had high mileage, but it was,
0: it's
1: they're
0: still,
1: not going to
0: give
1: me a lot of money for it.
0: It's the horror of insurance, where it's much cheaper for them to total a car, even though you'd much prefer they fixed it. Now, it is possible, it'll cost you some money, but you can get an agreed-to valuation, rather than what they just do to you when they give you your $500. It was a little more than that, of course, but, So, sorry to hear it. Now, was this a driverless Toyota?
1: No, it had a young female driver, mm-hmm. probably a brand new driver, and
0: uh-huh.
1: her boyfriend,
0: oh.
1: and pulled right across in front of me, right in front of my dentist's where my dentist office is, the little entrance to the parking lot, and it's the same place where I go, same turn I make when I go to the dentist.
0: Well, now she's at fault. And so you...
1: Yeah,
0: she's absolutely at fault. I would think you've got some leverage here to get more money or maybe even have your car fixed, because you're not now fighting your own insurance company. You're fighting her liability.
1: Oh, yeah. Well, here's the thing. I also did this talk to my next-door neighbor, who's a car dealer.
0: Uh-huh.
1: And I went to the Nissan people and say, hey, how much is this truck worth if I sold it to you? Well, it's $5,000 under what they offer me.
0: Okay.
1: And what if if it was a good working truck and I traded in, how much you'd give me? It wasn't even $5,000 less than that. So,
0: mm-hmm.
1: And I talked to him and says, no, that's probably a good price, even though it's disappointing. But anyway, so I took the money and put it against, I paid off some things with it. But I got my, I still got the van, but anyway, I got my car back for my daughter. We bought for her for high school.
0: Uh-huh.
1: And, of course, she's 40 now, but anyway.
0: Uh-huh. It's, and you just now got it back. It's an antique.
1: Yeah, but anyway, it's in good shape. It's high miles, but I had to get a battery for it.
0: Uh-huh.
1: I buy a battery for it, and of course you get the military discount. Okay, give me what's the phone number and all that. Well, I punch it, they punch it in, and I tell you, about every day I get calls, a dozen calls from either we're trying to sell you a warranty, we need to verify how many miles you got on your Honda. I ain't even changed the title yet.
0: Right.
1: Yeah, and it's annoying.
0: Of course, we'll just hang up.
1: From the so-and-so service.
0: Hang up.
1: Oh, I do. All I do, and I block the call, but I still get what's worse is when you answer the phone, and it's an annoying noise. Sounds like a wash machine trying to pull you in or something.
0: Yeah.
1: So I always block all those calls, but once in a while I get somebody who talks. Well, no. What's worse, I just like I'm answering, but I don't say anything.
0: Right.
1: And then I wait and wait and wait. And finally, you go, do you hear me? Can you hear me?
0: Never say yes. Never say yes. Firstly, the reason there's that silence or that noise between someone picking up the phone and saying hello, and then it's stone cold silence for a while, what they're waiting for is for you to say hello again, which tells the robo-dial that there's a live prospect, and then it's transferred to an agent.
1: Oh, sure.
0: So that's the way they're
1: and
0: working
1: once,
0: that.
1: Yeah, that's true. And I've started shouting at them, you know. I bought a battery and I'm getting 12 calls a day from you. You know, and I tell them what I think, and you know, they disappear. But you think somewhere along the line it would stop?
0: No, because it's very cheap, these devices, and they can literally make 50,000 calls an hour.
1: Oh yeah.
0: And so you know, most of them they're just not going answered or whatever, and then it's just disconnected. Sure. But when a live person is there, it will turn it over to a boiler room. So yeah, there's no end to it, but. My advice is always, if you do not recognize the caller ID, and believe me, I know caller ID can easily be spoofed, and that's true too.
1: Oh, yeah.
0: But for the most part.
1: It's all over.
0: Oh, yeah.
1: Yeah, they punch in things all over.
0: Right.
1: The thing is, I've been on the phone trying to, settle accounts and trying to run down, because she did all the finances. And I'm trying to run down, accounts and different things, because there's a few things I haven't found yet.
0: Absolutely. No.
1: Oh, yeah. Somebody called her up when she's probably not feeling very well and sold her a car warranty thinking that, well, hey, your car warranty is expiring. No, it's not.
0: Right.
1: And sold her something, and this is going on for about 6 months, and I found it in the printout of the
0: right.
1: bank.
0: Right.
1: Well, I had to end up closing the account and getting new cards or something. I had to close it and reopen it. Well, 1 month, and I'm trying to find it. I'm searching, trying to find this outfit. I couldn't find it. If I had a wreck, I couldn't find them. Anyway,
0: right.
1: Suddenly, they didn't get their check, and they're just all upset. It's like, well, where's our money? It says, well, who are you?
0: Right.
1: Yeah. And I go, I've been looking for you, and I can't find you. Now you want your money? Well, got rid of them, talked to some outfit, and they wanted to sell you right then and there. Like, no, you have to do it now. We don't take any callbacks. No, callbacks mean you call me, not that I call you.
0: Right.
1: They got ugly. So anyway, I got rid of him. And then what was the other? Oh, yeah. I had to go to the safe deposit box to get something.
0: Mm-hmm.
1: And what do I find is the warranty for the van, and it's still in service. The drivetrain was the life of the vehicle.
0: Okay. Hang on a minute. Don't go away. I'm going to leave you right there, and we'll pick it up right after the news right here on WGN Radio.
2: Okay. Right.
0: Oh, wait. I just have John came in and said, you cannot. And Adam said, too, talk about the Sea Crane Company. And I love to do it, too. How did I forget? All right, so we're talking about the SkyWave SSB2, which is just a terrific radio. 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It weighs just 8 ounces. 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Like all the radios that Bob Crane developed, the AM and FM reception is par none. 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But SSB2 is a lot of fun. Now, on normal days, you'll just hear some hams jawing or whatever. 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And you also get NOAA weather alerts and the NOAA weather band. 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It's digital. It's got a lighted dial. It looks good. It's the SkyWave SSB2, and it's not expensive either. 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I think you're going to like this. 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

0: I just realized I'm giving you the backing track to Billy Bob's request. Tell me what you see. I promise I'll give you lyrics too. I won't leave you out of it. And, you know, a few people wrote and said, "You mean tell me why?" No, that was not, which I knew well, but I didn't know. Tell me what you see. I still don't actually. It was on Beatles 6, which ironically was the 7th Beatles album Capitol re-released, and that made 9 in America if you count BJ and UA. But we'll play it with some lyrics. Oh man! All right, so back to Murfreesboro, Steve. Sorry about that.
1: Oh, not a problem. Matter of fact, I need to wrap this up because I'm sure there's a lot of people want to talk at you. Right. Speaking of Steve Crane, if I didn't pick you guys up, I would have went back in the house and got my personally autographed Steve Crane select antenna and tried to pull you in.
0: Oh man, I loved those select antennas. I still have them. They're just great.
1: Yeah, I got mine.
0: Yeah, good.
1: I was at a thrift shop and started a conversation with this couple, and the lady's mother had passed away and left her a stack of albums. Actually, mm-hmm. It was like 3 stacks of albums, 4 foot tall.
0: Mm-hmm.
1: And they've been out in the heat, you know. But anyway, they said, yeah, come on over and get whatever you want.
0: Wow.
1: I had to drive through two counties to get there. But I got there in the morning and brought them a plant that I dug up out of the yard. I'm trying to get rid of these certain things. But anyway, they were happy because they knew what it was and they liked them. Oh, shit. Anyway,
0: yeah.
1: I'm going through these albums, and I end up taking 4.5 milk crates.
0: Wow,
1: albums.
0: That's great.
1: Yeah. And a few 78s and a few 45s too.
0: Good.
1: Yeah. And she even brought me lunch.
0: Wow. So was there anything you'd been looking for forever that you found?
1: Not
0: okay.
1: Exactly,
0: right.
1: But I did come across some things like, ooh, hey, this is neat, you know, but I also found a few things I already had. Oh, they always use their free spare, you know. So,
0: right.
1: What else? The catalog. I had one of those reprinted Sears Roebuck catalogs, like 18 something, like, and it was like 2 inches thick. And there's a lot of really fascinating things to look at. Yeah. So when you first brought that up, I remember I had one of those.
0: Oh, yeah.
1: Of course, time I looked at it, it was like 45 years ago, but I, you know.
0: Yeah, it's so weird to see all of those just fraudulent medical devices and the claims that were out there that you say, that's only 100 years ago? It really was the Dark Ages.
1: Oh, yes. Yeah. Well, I'm going to let you go because I know there's a lot
0: calling.
1: Of people out there who want
0: and
1: to talk.
0: I'm delighted that you called. You're sounding great. Again, my condolences, and I hope to hear from you soon.
1: Okay, figure out. Wait. Well, I can always use her phone as the iPod, and then the phone as the phone. So.
0: All right. Well, maybe next call we can talk about how your iPod disappeared. All right. Thanks.
1: Well. Yeah, okay.
0: Appreciate it.
1: All right.
0: Okay.
1: Bye-bye.
0: Okay, bye. So 888-876-5593. Yeah, he's sounding like in very good spirits. That's great. All right, so Marty has more requests. And Marty, by the way, I think I have 2 for you coming up tonight. So we're going to add 2 of them, are we?
2: Oh, yeah. Matter of fact, haven't talked to you since that Thursday night incident where he was on the radio for a while, so... But I survived my allergy attack and baseball playoffs and football games. So nice to talk to you again.
0: Yes, absolutely. So what do you want to hear?
2: I know you know this, but Rosalynn Ashford Holmes passed away about a couple weeks ago.
0: Right.
2: Jimmy Mack from Martha and Vandellas. He's one of the original singers.
0: Yep, absolutely. I will do it.
2: Okay. What's the other 2 I requested? Because I haven't.
0: Yeah, and you know I'm looking for that now too. Because I had set some aside, and now I can't find them. So I guess I'm glad that you've called back. So that's
2: no problem.
0: Terrible. But yes, all right. And
2: and also real quick, here last night I was just listening, and at first I thought it was my phone tonight. You was coming in at times like you were talking in a tank.
0: Yeah.
2: Are you at a different station today and last night?
0: No, okay. Today it's the same studio as last night, yes. But unfortunately, at this studio, it's Globe, I'm dependent upon two internet companies, and one of them normally delivers fiber to the premises, but they're just they're missing in action at the moment. I don't even want to belabor that. So my backup is your basic cable company, and they tout their wonderful broadband. Well, you got to hear it firsthand. So I'm muddling through a connection that is less than fine, but hopefully, I'd say tomorrow afternoon we'll drive back to the valley.
2: All right, I'm just curious. So thank you very much.
0: All right, thanks for calling. Appreciate it.
2: Bye.
0: Yeah, I was doing so well with the fiber connection, and then suddenly the DNS wouldn't resolve the DNS address. And I knew that, there was no reason for that because I was using Cloudflare, so come on, 1-1-1-1-1 is going to resolve. Well, so at first they tried to say it was my fault, or maybe Cloudflare's the fault. Finally, they looked into it and said, oh yeah, I guess it is our fault. So I don't know how long that's going to take. But the backup, and I mentioned this too, I think, used to be a pretty darn good connection when they had real people there, but they fired them all, and they can do it at a distance. Oh, no, you can't. So here we are. All right, before we do anything else, I always defer to those first-time callers, and we got one. Tom in Downers Grove, welcome to WGN Radio.
3: Hi, Raleigh?
0: Yeah, Tom, thanks for calling.
3: Oh, sure. Yeah, I hear a little static. I don't know if it's my end or your end.
0: Oh, probably
3: anyway, I'm kind of a new caller to your show, and I don't quite understand the whole. It seems like every night you guys do something different, so it'll take me a while to figure it out. But I heard you talk to me about maybe 10 minutes ago about getting scam calls.
0: Yes.
3: And I had a funny story. Excuse me. About 10 years ago, I got a call once from a creditor, and this person, it was a guy, was getting really kind of rude with me and stuff, and so I got real quiet, and then he said, well, what do you have to say for yourself? And what I did, I just kind of made a sound like this. Because I can vouch on demand. It's one of the few gifts I have. And so what he did, I did that a few times, and then he said, what else do you have? This is a true story. I told him I had beans last night. If you wait a little longer, I'll have something else for you.
0: Oh, that's great.
3: What's that?
0: That's great. I love it.
3: So he just hung up on me, and whenever I get callers, I get inappropriate sometimes with them. I won't repeat it on the phone, but until they kind of have some fun with me. And one nice thing about getting calls, I tend to misplace my phone a lot. In fact, I used to wear a hairpiece, and I used to misplace my hairpiece sometimes. but. It's nice to know I get calls once in a while, so in case my phone's missing, I know where it is.
0: Right,
3: but I just wanted to have to
0: that's
3: call.
0: Good. Yeah, there's a guy, Tom Mabe. You probably can hear it on the internet. I bet you he is. He used to prank the callers wonderfully, and he had some poor SOB convinced that he'd called a murder investigation, and it was hilarious. So yes, more power to you. Keep them coming.
3: Okay, well, all right, Roddy. Thanks so much.
0: Thanks
3: keep up
0: for
3: the good
0: calling.
3: Work.
0: Appreciate the call.
3: Yeah,
0: all right. There's no rhyme or reason to the show that I know of. If it's on your mind, it'll be on mine as well. And yes, belching on command is a gift. And I had a good friend who could do that. And he actually wound up on Dr. Demento's show because he belched the entire Duke of Earl. That's right. All the way through it. So yes, it too can be done. We've got Johnny and Austin coming up. All right. We were so rudely interrupted by the end of the show last night, which was a surprise to me. Now we'll try and find the Beatles with lyrics. I don't know. We'll see what we get on WGN Radio. Love!

0: 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I'm Raleigh James, and that is my all-time favorite Dells record. And, you know, never heard it before 1978 because it was unreleased. In fact, it was recorded in one of the VJ sessions around 1955, and I think that the working title was Kneel and Pray. And it was just shelved. Nothing ever happened. And then there was a little label that came out with it in 78 on a 45. And, man, it was Skylark Records, 581. And, man, I just thought it was the absolute best. And then later, as CDs proliferated, it started to be on some of those as well and some of the archival VJ collections. But I have no idea why VJ wouldn't release it, because I think it's just the absolute best. Kneel and Pray, or Now I Pray, whatever you prefer. But reason I'm playing it, I'm going to talk with Johnny, and he said, you know, Vern Allison died. And yes, sadly, he did. So Johnny, welcome back to WGN Radio.
1: Well, I was going to call you back anyway, but I just happened to... I can't stand it when people call you up. And some people really get a... I don't know. I mean, it's not poor intent or anything, but they like to be the first to tell you when somebody died. You know what I mean?
0: Well,
1: they'll call up, you know, and say, "Well, you sitting down?
0: Yeah.
1: I got a little bad news." That kind of crap. But I mentioned to you when we talked last night that Freddie Jackson had passed.
0: Yes, and you were going to.
1: Then I was just going through, you know, some of my news stuff here, and I say, Vern Allison, founding member of the legendary act The Dells, passed away. And I thought, well, maybe this is old news, because I didn't know.
0: No, not old news. 90 years old. And, you know, while he was rarely, if ever, on lead, he did some songwritings. And, you know, he wrote Dry Your Eyes.
1: No, I didn't know that.
0: Yes, he did. And, of course, that was covered by everybody and their brother. So he made a nice chunk of change with that. I think there's only one living member left. It's one of the McGill brothers. I think Mickey is still alive. And that is it. Everybody else is gone.
1: Really?
0: Yeah.
1: Well, I guess we know who's going to be the feature artist on Sunday night at 8 o'clock.
0: Oh, man, yes, that's right, on soulofthecity.net. You will certainly, you could do a whole show on the Dells. So what do you think you're going to play?
1: Everything I Got. Now, that one you just played, yeah. I know I don't have it. What's the name of it?
0: Now I Pray is how it was released. On the original session, it was listed as Kneel and Pray, but it was never released. And then it came out on a 45 in 1978, and it was Now I Pray. And I just think that is my all-time favorite. The other thing that I really love, and I'm sure you know this, was their take on It's Not Unusual.
1: No, you know, I think I've heard you play that before.
0: Yeah, it's the best version of It's Not Unusual I've ever
1: heard.
0: And
1: yes.
0: So,
1: you can share it if you want. But let me ask you, can you help me with this Now I Pray? Because I don't have it.
0: Oh, sure. I'll look for your email address and I'll just send it to you.
1: That would be great, because that is, I've never heard it before.
0: Oh, yeah, yeah, that's right. Peaches and ice cream for you, my dear. Yeah, I love it. So, okay, I'll do it.
1: That was sad. Freddie Jackson.
0: He was young. He was only 70 about or thereabouts, where Vern Allison...
1: Well, when we talk about people being young and they're 70 years old,
0: well,
1: you know...
0: young to me, but... So he was born in 1956. My God, I have clothes older than him. So I think we all do.
1: Man,
0: Vern Allison, that was a life well lived. And of course, they were popular from the beginning when they were still the L Rays, and then of course the Dells on BJ through all the decades. You know, they were singing until 2012.
1: You know, thinking back, I don't know where these years have gone, but 2012 doesn't seem like that long ago.
0: It isn't. Absolutely not. Really, it's basically, you know, a decade ago, whatever, 14 years.
1: Isn't but that amazing?
0: They were on stage performing that long. And, of course, some of them died earlier, and I understand that. But for the most part, they were still going strong. And they were having chart records, you know, 50s, 60s, 70s, 80s. So they did very well for themselves.
1: You have a favorite Dell song?
0: Well, I just played it, Now I Pray.
1: Well?
0: Yeah, that is my absolute favorite. But in terms of what else do I really... I like She's Just an Angel. That's a favorite.
1: How about Nadine? You like Nadine?
0: Yeah, Nadine's right. Now, Moving On might be something good to play because Vern Allison wrote Moving On. And so,
1: I hate to admit this, but I don't know that song.
0: No.

0: Yeah, so Vern wrote that.
1: How old is that one?
0: I don't know. They were all recorded about the same time.
1: It sounds like an older one.
0: No, it'd been a 50s VJ session. But that's an interesting thing. When did they? And that I don't think was released for a while either, unfortunately. But there's a lot of things. Why Do You Have to Go is a great one. So many.
1: Gosh, I'm
0: calling. How about I'm calling? I'm trying to think of what else. That's wonderful. It's All Up to You. That's very nice. There's a ton of them.
1: I'm getting educated on a lot of songs here tonight. Cause, you know, if I would have talked to you last night about, well, who was I going to feature this Sunday, I would have had no idea of doing anything by the Dells, and then you happen to be scrolling around the news, and you're like, oh, no. You know, I mean, 90 years old is a good long life, but still, it's kind of sad, you know.
0: Oh, well, you know, unfortunately, we all go. It was a VJ session in 57, I think, but it could have been a 56 session. It could have been a 56 session on that, actually. But those were the years, and a lot of that stuff just wasn't released.
1: Played a lot of Dells in the 70s at KYOK, that's for sure.
0: Oh, yeah. Well, that was
1: on my mind.
0: Right. That was their sort of rebirth, if you will. That latter 60s period. A lot of people hadn't even heard the 50s stuff, and they came back with a vengeance. So,
1: What a Night, the redo of Oh What a Night.
0: Yeah, absolutely. And I like the original better, but yes, and that was a big hit. The second time around, it was not a big hit. The first time around, in fact, nothing in the 50s.
1: Right?
0: Yeah,
1: they were both.
0: Oh yeah, and There Is all that stuff on Cadet.
1: Mm-hmm.
0: Yeah.
1: Love Is Blue. I Can Sing a Rainbow.
0: Right. All that. There was a ton of stuff that they put out then, and like I say, all that Cadet stuff and some albums and stuff like that. So
1: My Pretending Days Are Over.
0: Okay. Yeah.
1: Give Your Baby a Standing Ovation.
0: Yes, absolutely. So you've got a lot of wonderful things you can play.
1: I do. I was trying to get all this Freddie Jackson music together because he came along a little later. I played him.
0: He was more Quiet Storm stuff.
1: Exactly was. Yeah. But that Rock Me Tonight for Old Time's Sake and You Are My Lady, I guess those are his biggest songs.
0: Yeah.
1: His biggest songs. But
0: absolutely.
1: Yeah.
0: Yeah. Hang on a minute. Don't go away. I think I'm dangerously blowing an hour again. Stay where you are. And we'll see. I don't think I did this, but I'll do it now on WGN Radio.
2: Have a break.
0: Oh, how about that? I must have taken one already. That is an absolute miracle. I did something right and didn't realize it. Sorry about that, Johnny.
1: You get 10 points for that.
0: Yeah, right, exactly. See, there I am trying to pay attention and actually look at the clock. No good comes of that. Yeah,
1: I am so proud of you, Rob.
0: Yeah. So, she's just an angel. That would be nice to play. So.
1: I thought you were talking about yourself.
0: No. Talking about the Dells. I'm still in Dells world here.
1: I'll tell you another song. You know that I just discovered this about, I don't know, 10 years ago, a song by the Dramatics called That's My Favorite Song.
0: Oh, sure. And, you mentioned that, Dells and Dramatics. They did that album together. They released that album, Dells and Dramatics. I don't know if you know that.
1: Oh, that's how I ended up with that CD.
0: Okay. Yeah, yeah.
1: You like that song?
0: That's
1: play that for me sometime if you have time.
0: Okay, I will.
1: That is my favorite song.
0: It is?
1: Dramatics.
0: Oh, by the Dramatics.
1: No, that's the name of the song.
0: Yeah, right.
1: Okay. Wow.
0: All right. Well, so now that's Sunday night. That's 6 p.m. to midnight Central Time. And that's soulofthecity.net, your labor of love. And it doesn't replay, so be there or be square. Can't wait to hear it.
1: And then, by the way, for the people that listen on these, what do you call them?
0: Aggregators? Yeah, aggregators like TuneIn. That's HoustonRadioPlatinum.com.
1: But I don't think they're on TuneIn. But anyway, you can find them. There are a bunch of them.
0: You betcha. All right. We'll talk to you soon.
1: Thank
0: Thanks.
1: You so
0: Appreciate
1: much.
0: It. All right. So that's where we'll pick it up next hour right here on WGN Radio.

0: Wanted that. I don't know. Maybe the instrumental track without them sounded better. I'm not sure. I leave it to you. And as I mentioned, 1965 on Capitol from On in America, the album Beatles 6 on Capitol. So that's the deal there. You also wanted a Mills Brothers record. I already picked one of those out. All right, your request coming up as well. But before I do anything else, I wanted to tell you about these items that count as liquids. You know, because there's always those stories online, and Engineer Bob is great at sending me links, and so is James on the South Side, and we'll have some of his stories tonight. But so it was, five surprising items that count as liquids for TSA. And the most surprising to me, you assume if the TSA is defining them that somebody tried to bring them on an airplane. All right, and the one that I'm saying, what? Magic 8-Balls. Yeah, that's right. I can't imagine. Magic 8-Balls are banned from carry-ons. And yes, I guess you can ask the Magic 8-Ball and it will say outlook not good. And they are allowed in checked luggage. And so, but the question is, of course, what would possess somebody? But nonetheless, it contains about 3.5 ounces of liquid, which is right around the TSA's limit. So you can't carry the Magic 8-Balls on the plane, in case that occurred to you, which it never would have to me. Also, glow sticks. This is also one that you wouldn't normally think as you're getting on board. Oh, let's make sure we have those glow sticks on the carry-on. Well, apparently the TSA takes that seriously. And there are two different types of liquids that mix together to produce their glow, and those liquids are a concern. So don't bring your glow sticks, just in case you wanted to. All right, do not bring edible spreads. Yeah, if guacamole is your thing, enjoy it before the flight. Likewise for cream cheese. Yes, that's right. They have decided that that's a liquid. Well, leave it out long enough, it probably is. But snow globes? Maybe around Christmas time I could see somebody carrying one of those on. Not anymore. Put it in the checked baggage. So there you go. Magic 8-Balls. Wouldn't you love to know what happened to get that on the list? All right, so we've got Jack in St. Charles. Welcome back to WGN Radio, Jack.
1: Howdy.
0: What's up?
1: Oh, I thought I'd ask for a couple of tunes.
0: All right, what does Jack in St. Charles want to hear?
1: Time by Pozo Cico Singers.
0: All right.
1: And Time Has Come Today.
0: Oh, by the Chambers Brothers? There you go.
1: Yes, sir.
0: Yeah, there's the Quinella from Hell. Okay. All right. Very good. We'll get you a couple Time songs.
1: Thank you.
0: Okay, thanks for calling. All right. Now, see, Irma Thomas Time is on my side. Maybe, but no, we'll get that on. I don't know. If not tonight, tomorrow night. So we got Mike and Elmwood Park's requests, and of course Marty and Whiting's request. John had a request, and I will in fact play it. And Brett in Tennessee wanted I Wonder Why. Yeah, don't have to twist my arm to play that. So 888-876-5593. James is on the South Side. What's happening tonight, James?
2: Yeah. Oh, I'm doing fine. Okay, thank you for taking my call. I do have a couple requests.
0: You do?
2: Okay, since
0: all right.
2: Yeah, Freddie Jackson, I could play You Are My Lady or any other one, but that was Freddie Jackson.
0: Okay, all right.
2: And let's see, also Jim Reeves, Welcome to My World.
0: Oh, all right.
2: Okay. And I have to, of course, include a Patsy Cline.
0: Well, but of course, it wouldn't be a request from James on the South Side without the requisite Patsy Cline. Which one?
2: Okay. I'd say Crazy.
0: Crazy. Okay. All right. A Willie Nelson song, you betcha. All right. We can do that. So we're going to go over the voluminous list of items that you sent for consideration on our wonderful topics of no regard. All right, so let's see. Did you have a personal fave in this list?
2: Oh, I gotta admit, there was like the yesterday when they said Kane was Mad Hatter Day.
0: Yes, yes, and I realized, yes, we should have gotten you on last night to make that more timely. Do we know who proclaimed it Mad Hatter's Day? I mean, how did this become official?
2: Apparently, it's like somebody decided that this. I think they had Disney fans.
0: Yeah, well, undoubtedly, yes, but I didn't know, you know, and I still don't know. Most of these are pretty specious. I guess you can decide for yourself on some of these and proclaim it. Chase's calendar of events occasionally carries them, but not always.
2: Yeah, although the Mad Hatter is actually based upon a true story.
0: Well, yes.
2: There was a top hat factory in England.
0: Yeah.
2: Apparently they used a little mercury.
0: Right. Absolutely.
2: And you know that the thing of mercury, tooth fillings, the silver armograph, had a touch of mercury.
0: Well, yeah, until fairly recently, of course it did. And that's why some people are, you know, screwing off their teeth, having it removed and all that kind of stuff. So, indeed. But yes, mad is the Hatter because the mercury caused him to go nuts.
2: Yeah. Although, I couldn't quite understand him about the silver amalgam because, I mean, unless you're going to say that somebody's going mad, and I just think these are probably one of the, if you're going to need those tooth fillings, these last almost a lifetime.
0: Well, of course. And you know, that there are people who are, you know, very concerned about many substances. And so there is a movement to remove all your mercury fillings and all that, your silver fillings, does it really create a toxic problem? Well, some people believe that it does on a low-level basis, autoimmune problems and things like that. But my feeling is always, hey, if it ain't bothering you, don't mess with it.
2: Yeah, this is the same thing as how about fluoride. I mean, here's the thing, I'm on this point on that. Just, why give the dentist a lot more work to do?
0: Well, you know, the only time that I would say that again is if you're having lingering health problems, systemic problems, and you can't figure that out, it's something to consider. But for most people, we don't even know it, you know. And if you go online, of course, consult Dr. Google, as I like to say, it'll all kill you. There's people who believe that that God forbid that you have ever had a root canal, that's the road to hell, you know. So hey. I guess when I look at what they were selling 100 years ago in the Sears catalog, why should I be surprised at any of this?
2: Yeah, I mean, you could like say, I'll take snake oil.
0: Right, yes. And as far as the Hatters, you know, the psychiatric damage that they talked about, the Mad Hatter, that actually was secondary. The big thing was neurological damage. They wound up with a lot of muscle twitching and uneven gaits and all that because it's a neurotoxin and they were breathing it.
2: Yeah, it's just like the glow girls that had the pink watches.
0: Yeah, well, right. Oh, yeah, sure, the radioactive stuff, of course. Yeah. No, the things we don't know. So that's the deal on the mad Hatter. Now, we also had, and I haven't really investigated, well, of course, I didn't investigate how we celebrate Mad Hatter Day either. I can only imagine, but we missed it. I guess we have to review it again next year. But that's the deal there. But now, this guy from the CIA, you know where we're going with this. Okay, so he's being sentenced or something, but... Ex-CIA officer. So, he was together enough to pass God knows how many background checks and all sorts of other investigative invasive things that ruled that he was fine to be a CIA officer. And he's found with over $40 million in gold bars. And so he's pled guilty to almost $200 million in fraud. He fabricated military credentials and other things while we're at it. But, you know, this again is under the heading of what were they thinking? So here is a high-ranking CIA official who can embezzle over $200 million from the federal government and thinks he'll get away with it?
2: Let's just say that there's some people who figure, I'm going to catch me if I get you.
0: Yeah, right. Yeah, like Frank Abagnale, of course. So he pleads guilty to one count of wire fraud months after the FBI raid on his home. 298 gold bars, 46 million. And he keeps him at home. And $2.1 million in cash and dozens of luxury items. And again, how on earth did he think that, you know, he's a CIA agent. He's got to know, but, well, I guess this is another case if he thinks he's smarter than the average bear.
2: Yeah, just like that congressman who got caught with all the gold balls.
0: Oh, yeah. Yeah, absolutely. Now, what's interesting, when I looked at this guy's background, apparently the CIA is a little lax in their background checks. Because here he is, he's reached the upper echelons of CIA-dom. He's got all these secure top-secret clearances, and he made up his college background. He claimed he was a graduate of the U.S. Air Force Test Pilot School and a director of the test operations for a joint Army-Navy unit. Not only was he not, he never was a pilot. He never held an FAA license. He was an information systems tech during his time in the Navy. Now, why don't they check that?
2: Because I think they figure, oh, nobody's going to lie to us.
0: Of course they are. So what he did was he created fictitious government entities and fake initiatives, the Special Access Program, redirecting federal funds into his own accounts. There again, into your own accounts? Yeah, what could possibly go wrong? And so he funneled $145 million into wire transfer. And then he had an extravagant lifestyle. Now, that's the next part. Isn't he aware of lifestyle audits from the IRS and things like this? When you're buying high-end real estate, luxury vehicles, God knows, yachts, massive gold and all this, don't you think someone's going to notice?
2: Yeah, and also the first thing about being a spy, especially for whether it be FBI or CIA, you have to keep a low profile.
0: Well, you would think so. You would think so. Yeah, I had a very good friend who will remain nameless. He's retired, but he was a CIA guy, and we never talked about it. I knew what he was, but you know, he was absolutely deep cover agent and all that. But the reason I knew him was he was an avid R&B flop collector from the 50s. So, you know, right up my alley, right? And so The funniest time was when I knew for a while he was stationed in Kuwait. I didn't know what he was doing there. I didn't care. But I gave him a call one day. You know, I figured we'd talk about oldies for a while. And, you know, I had to wait for like 15 minutes before he got on the phone. And then when he got on the phone and he heard my voice, oh, hold on. And so he came back. He says, oh, they wired me and they mic'd me and they were going to record this. And so well, all we're going to talk about is the early drifters, I think. But that's my closest brush with the CIA, and it was a lot of fun actually. But nonetheless, I can't imagine that this guy would think that he would get away with this, and he'll be sentenced in January and up to 20 years in prison. But I would assume, more to the point, he probably not only has to forfeit all these assets seized, but also he probably has to pay back some things with money he doesn't have.
2: Yeah, that's the bet. Okay, and I'm like thinking, okay, instead of collecting bricks, he will be making bricks.
0: Well, that's right. You know, and again, you wonder. I mean, this guy's in the upper echelon of the CIA. They're entrusting someone who has this much of a lapse of judgment. As far as I'm concerned, he's guilty of stupidity.
2: Yeah, actually put a shirt on him. Actually, says you spelled him and said, I'm with stupid.
0: Yeah, right. Yeah, right. Exactly. So what else do we have? Yes, a dentist invented the electric chair. And, you know, for all of us who have been to the dentist and felt that torture, somehow this isn't surprising.
2: Okay, actually, there was a horror. There was actually, I think it was three horror movies that was called The Dentist.
0: I can imagine
2: it. Corbin Burnson.
0: Yeah. And so this was the late 1800s when they were looking for a more humane alternative to hanging. I don't know. After what's been going on in Tennessee, maybe hanging's not so bad. But in any way, Alfred Southwick was a dentist, Yeah, pulling teeth in Buffalo. Well, that says rut right there. But he invented in Blakeshire. And you say, now, okay, you're pulling teeth all day long and filling teeth all day long. What makes you think of the electric chair? And apparently, he watched a drunk man touch a live generator terminal and die almost instantly, seemingly without pain. So in that single moment, he realized that electricity could replace the rope. How about that?
2: Well, yeah, unfortunately, there was a poor fellow here in Chicago about a month ago. It was unfortunate. I will not reveal which CTA line, but I nicknamed the bloodline. But anyway, he got pushed off by two 15-year-olds. And he ends up touching the
0: third rail.
2: Hopefully, that's probably why he didn't feel the rush of the other train coming along.
0: Oh, wow. That would do it.
2: But let's just say electrocution, that doesn't always work too well, because there's been cases where somebody ended up, well, how do we put this nicely? Well, let's just say how sometimes your fried chicken is up ready to.
0: It's hilarious. All right. You've outdone yourself as usual. Wonderful to talk to you. We'll have some more soon. Thank you.
2: Oh, there is also the Japan passed having 100,000 centenarians.
0: Yes, we will talk about that. Thanks. All right. Okay. So we will do this and get back to it on WGN Radio.

0: WGN Radio. I'm Raleigh James. So Billy Bob wanted the Mills Brothers, and I wasn't sure which one he wanted, so I figured I'd play my favorite, which was Till Then. That was the original recording of Till Then, actually, 1944, first released then. The Orioles did it about 10 years later, and then the Hilltoppers did around that time, Jimmy Sacca's group. That was a pretty big hit. And then later, talking about the mid-60s, the Classics had a hit with it in May of 63, but everybody did it. The Four Preps and the Letterman and Hank Thompson, you name it. So, but that was the original. That's what started it, 1944 on Decca. And hopefully that will suffice for Billy Bob's Mills Brothers request, if I screwed it up all well. 888-876-5593. John in Covington, what's happening tonight?
1: Hey, Relly. I guess I don't drink anymore because of my medications, but I guess I'm crying in my Coca-Cola. But I bet a ball game tonight. Yeah. And I bet the over or under, set it at 7 tonight. It was 7. Thank God it wasn't 7.5.
0: Mm-hmm.
1: So I bet the over. So if it hits 7, I tie. If it hits 8, I lose.
0: When is the game being played?
1: It just ended. All.
0: Oh, then we know already. Did you win?
1: About an hour and a half ago it ended. Yeah, I tied, but still on all. Here's what happened. It's like fan interference. And so they allowed one run to score from the home run, but not two. There was a man on.
0: Mm.
1: So it would have been, that would have made it 4-4, which adds up to 8. I would have won.
0: Mm-hmm.
1: Instead, it was 4-3, which adds up to 7. I tied. But you know what? The good part about it is, and I was real surprised it wasn't 7.5. Thank goodness it wasn't 7.5. So,
0: yeah.
1: But no big deal. But let me ask you something real quick. Do you remember, like, when I was a little kid, the small Cokes and the 16-ounce Cokes?
0: Well, of course. Well, especially the smaller Cokes were in the vending machines. And
1: right.
0: what I loved about the vending machines is they were just on the verge of freezing. You know, somehow they kept it that the ice crystals were just about forming. And to this day, with my Mexican Coke, that's exactly what I do. I put it in the freezer until the ice crystals are just about forming. And sure, of course.
1: Now, do you remember on the bottom of those bottles, and it could have been Lexington, Kentucky, it could have been...
0: Yeah, the bottler, of course.
1: Yeah. And we used to have so much fun guessing the what city would come up.
0: Oh, that's funny.
1: And we just have a barrel fun guessing what city. But the thing about it is, sometimes, and God's my judge, it would say Covington, Kentucky on it.
0: Yeah, uh-huh.
1: And I've lived here in northern Kentucky all my life. I don't know of a place that would make bottles like that.
0: Well, it's not who makes the bottles, it's the bottler. And there was probably a bottler in Covington.
1: Okay.
0: So that's what it is, you know, as far
1: yeah.
0: as that goes. Because, you know, they were all over the places. And,
1: oh, yeah. I mean, honest to gosh, I can't tell you the number of baseball cards at 2 cents a bottle, at 5 cents a pack.
0: Right.
1: My brother and I
0: right.
1: still got some of my cards. But anyway, yeah.
0: Yeah.
1: Oh, we'd hunt bottles.

0: That's interesting, because I'm just looking up Coca-Cola bottling plant's beginning dates, all right? So we'll see.
1: Well, go ahead. I could be wrong.
0: Well, no, you could be right. I don't know. And who knows if these things are right anyway. So let's look for Kentucky. Okay, I see Indiana there. Let's see. Do we have any Kentucky at all? I see Georgia. I see Florida. It doesn't look like there were any Kentucky bottlers, according to this. Lots of California, Hawaii, Illinois. No, I don't see any Kentucky bottlers. And these are, you know, the first bottler ever for Coca-Cola. A lot of people would say, oh, well, that must be Atlanta. No, it's not. It's actually, Chattanooga was the first bottler ever. You know, you got a lot of them, and I see, oh, man, a lot of them in Florida. And these are over the years, of course, some of them going back to 1900. Chattanooga was the first. It was 1899, and then Atlanta came up with one in 1900. But I don't have one for Kentucky, so that's interesting.
1: Oh, that's okay. I have about working for Kroger's over the years.
0: Wait a minute. I lied. I found Kentucky bottlers.
1: Well, there you go.
0: All right. Here's what we got. Elizabethtown, 1901. Louisville, 1901. Lexington, 1904. Louisa, 1905. Middlesboro, 1904. Owensboro, 1906. Paducah, 1904. Shelbyville, 1901. And Campbellsville, year unknown.
1: Okay.
0: So, yeah, that doesn't tell us very much, does it? So nothing, nothing in Covington. But, like I say, certainly in Cincinnati.
1: I've got five bottles, collectible Coca-Cola bottles, working for the Kroger Company. I've been retired 7 years.
0: Uh-huh.
1: I've worked with them for 42 years. Anyway, special promo. Kroger would have a 75th whatever, and Coke used to give us special bottles and this and that. I've got about five bottles, collectible. They're 10-ounce bottles,
0: right,
1: by the way. Anyway, I looked him up on the internet thinking, oh, man, I can't.
0: Nah.
1: You know what? Like, $5.95
0: each. Yeah, right. Exactly. Exactly right. So that's
1: heartbreak.
0: That's interesting. Now I want to know about the Covington, because you're saying it says KY, and I know that Covington, Tennessee had them, those 6.5-ounce little bottles in Covington, uh-huh, Virginia. But are you sure it said KY?
1: Well, I could be wrong, but I'll tell you this much: the last place to serve at a lunch was the Greyhound Tavern, and I would be in high school, and I'd get a racing form there, and I'd have lunch there on Wednesday, Thursday, Friday, and that was the last place you could go and get a small bottle of Coca-Cola with your lunch.
0: Yeah, those 6.5 ounces, sure. Now, there are rare Coca-Cola bottles, not like the stuff you're talking about, but there was something the Root Glass Company in 1915 had a prototype bottle that sold recently for $90,000. And so that was the only complete intact specimen of that design before the went into the, you know, hobble skirt bottle that we know. Then in 1890, Hutchinson bottles, they featured straight sides and a wire and rubber stopper, of course. And
1: I've seen those.
0: Yeah.
1: I went to the public library one time, and they won't let you check it out because it's a reference book.
0: Right.
1: But all kind of stuff about Coca-Cola, you know, big reference book, big, huge book. Anyway,
0: So,
1: I've seen those rubber stop bottles. Yeah,
0: right.
1: It's in that book. Yeah.
0: And there are a few. There were amber straight-sided bottles before 1916, amber-colored, and they were worth something. And then there were straight-sided bottles that had the town names embossed on them. But again, I can't imagine where it would be Covington, Kentucky. That's fascinating.
1: I know. I won't say I know every street in this city, but...
0: Right. Enough of them.
1: Yeah. But, okay. Here's something it's just a dumb little known fact. Jack Benny first was on the air in 1932. Who was his first sponsor?
0: Oh, sponsor? Radio sponsor?
1: Uh-huh.
0: Oh, my God.
1: Big soft drink.
0: Oh, God, really? Oh, God.
1: Canada.

0: Canada Dry ginger ale.
1: Yeah. Yeah.
0: Right.
1: And
0: right.
1: His big thing on that was, you can go just about, and this is 1932,
0: right,
1: any drugstore and get a fountain and glass of Canada Dry.
0: Yeah.
1: Oh, yeah.
0: And
1: yeah,
0: it tasted better, too. But, yeah, Canada Dry. All right. How about that?
1: My favorite is Schweppes ginger ale.
0: Oh, yeah. I tend to, as far as the stuff that's in the cans, I agree with you.
1: Yes.
0: But, you know, nothing beats some of those fountain soft drinks. Years ago, a friend of mine, when I was living in Texas, wanted me to take him to the, to believe it or not, the Dr. Pepper factory in Waco. And all right.
1: Oh, I love Dr. Pepper.
0: Well, so I've been to the tour. So I took him to the Dr. Pepper factory for whatever reason. And at the end of the tour, they take you to their, you know, fountain room. And it really neat, you know, with the marble top, like
1: Yeah.
0: old fountain. And they give you Dr. Pepper right from the fountain. Well, you know, I never liked Dr. Pepper, but I tasted this stuff. It was like the best stuff I ever tasted. I'm like, well, why couldn't you put it in the bottles?
1: And 10 to 4.
0: Well, that's right.
1: And I don't, I've heard this, and I kind of think I heard him say it maybe years ago, but internet, or the contest guy Barry would know that. I think that was John Lennon's favorite soft drink was Dr. Pepper.
0: Oh, really? Okay. Yeah. Well, yeah,
1: money.
0: Yeah. 10, 2, and 4. You know, put a little caffeine in it, give you a little pick me up. Yeah.
1: There you go.
0: But
1: thanks so much.
0: Thanks
1: Raleigh.
0: For calling.
1: Thanks
0: appreciate
1: for all
0: it. Okay. Thanks.
1: Bye-bye.
0: Yeah, man. I'll never forget it because I was so stunned because, like I said, I never really cared that much for Dr. Pepper. And man, right from the fountain, it was just great. So I don't know. 888-876-5593, 8888 Raleigh. Of course, I had to take him to the Branch Davidian compound. Yeah, all the great sites of Texas. Right, right. Let's go to Dallas and recreate the road. You know, the map that Kennedy drew. Of course, one way streets. Now you can't exactly. Cindy in Chicago, welcome to WGN Radio.
2: I don't know if I could talk about this. If I can't, just let me know. But anyhow, I was watching PBS News, and I was just really weirded out. Like, they said 40 million people in our country are so addicted that, like, they need rehab. And, you know, like, these people can't, I mean, that's like 1/6 of our population.
0: Yeah, I'll tell you what it comes from, and it's actually a statistic that's been out since a couple of years now, but where over 48 million people have a diagnosable substance problem is what they say, 1 in 6. For now, you got to look at the criteria for what's a substance disorder. So that's the bottom line. And 27.9 million had an alcohol disorder. 28.2 million had a drug use disorder. But drug use disorder that's in the DSM-5, the Diagnostic and Statistical Manual of Mental Disorders. And there's a standardization for that. So we're not necessarily talking about street drugs as far as that. The street drugs are included, the marijuana, the cocaine, the heroin, the hallucinogens, the inhalants, the meth, but also the prescription psychotropics. So the stimulants, the tranquilizers, the sedatives, the pain relievers. Well, when you add the amount of people who are on a sedative or a pain reliever or all that, of course that number is going to rise. So they have a criteria, and they have 11 points on it, and the big ones are impaired control or social impairment or risky use or physical dependence. But again, with a lot of these drugs, as the psychotropic drugs that are prescribed, there is physical dependence with that, and you do have to do a withdrawal schedule. So they diagnose it based on the number of criteria met within a year period or whatever. So yes, it's true, but don't be thinking about it like, oh my God, 1 in 6 people is a junkie standing out on the corner. It's not that.
2: The thing about it is, for my generation in the Chicago area, you know, the girl next door was strung out. I mean, that's how my... But then I guess the story started where I guess you could get some kind of like opioid substitute that's very addictive at the convenience store. That was the story. Well, and that's being made illegal, and they said all these people are going to go to rehab.
0: All of that and more. Like I was saying at the beginning of the show when we were talking about what was in the Sears catalog, meaning heroin, over-the-counter heroin for sale, because of the amount of people who were addicted to drugs after the Civil War for pain. So sure, it is not as shocking a figure when you realize how broad this is. Now, one of the things is tobacco or nicotine vaping. That's on that list. So,
2: that's what I was going to say for one of your trivia questions that I forgot about that. What did you end up in the hospital for? I thought it was going to be like vaping and like.
0: No, it was ping pong.
2: Yeah, I know, but I was going to guess that. Yeah, the vaping.
0: Yeah.
2: Yeah, but go ahead. What were you saying?
0: No, that's it. That's it. So don't look at this statistic as being so out there. It's so overly broad that it includes many, many people that you would normally not think of as addicted to anything.
2: Maybe you know me, but, you know, city people are like, ugh, get away from me, you know, like I mean, just they want to be, you know, like, I don't know how to explain it. But
0: you spend too much time thinking.
2: Well, today I didn't have, you know, I made Hungarian goulash. I did some other things. I went to Target. And there just wasn't enough. I mean, sometimes I have so many things to do, and today there just wasn't enough to do. You know, and the new, you know, I didn't want, you know, just.
0: I'd love not enough to do. I haven't had one of those days in years.
2: I know. Sometimes, usually I have so much to do, and.
0: Yes, well.
2: Well, I have a lot to do, but I get tired, and then it's like kind of like mentally where I can't focus to do more of what I can do because of my bipolar, and I just have to, you know, I don't know. It's like mental as far as like doing more things.
0: I think you should consider Thinkers Anonymous. You're absolutely thinking too much.
2: Today, yes. I didn't, you know.
0: Yeah. Stop that.
2: 2 months.
0: Okay. All right. Talk to you later.
2: Okay. Bye.
0: Okay, bye. That's right. Absolutely. Don't think so much. No good will come of it. 888-876-5593. We'll get to Fran in Austin, see what's on her mind, and there's room for you, too, coming up. I'm not sure that I ever played her request. Pretty words. I think I did, but in case I didn't, I'll play that next on WGN Radio.
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I'm Raleigh James. Yep, if you turn your records over, or if you got Baby It's You, that's on the flip side. A Ludix production, which is Luther Dixon, of course, and Willie Denson, who is a post office worker, wrote that with Luther Dixon, and a number of other things too, actually. But I find flip side, and that was Fran's Choice, who we will talk to right after the news, because we've got another hour of this, and a full show tomorrow night as well. I don't foresee any interruptions coming up, but I'll take a look at the calendar. But if it's on your mind, it'll be on mine. Plenty to talk about, and plenty of room for you too. Coming up on WGN Radio.

0: WGN Radio. I'm Raleigh James. Yeah, one of my all-time favorite Dion and the Belmonts records. I wonder why. And that was for Brett in Tennessee, whom I promised I would play that. And I have. All right, Fran and Austin, welcome back to WGN Radio.
1: Oh, I love that song, too. There's one little part in there where he starts laughing.
0: Yeah.
1: And it's like, when you're with me, you know, kind of starts. And I always wonder what was going on that made him kind of start, cracking up a little bit there.
0: That's a good question, and I've never heard him talk about it, but you're definitely right. It's there.
1: Yeah, it's definitely there. But, you guys were talking about Dr. Pepper earlier, and I think the reason they call it Dr. Pepper is because it tastes like medicine.
0: I believe it. Yeah, see, that's what I always thought. It was just horrible, but then I had the fountain stuff, and it's like, how can they do it right and never get it in a bottle?
1: Oh, wow. I've never tasted a Dr. Pepper I'd like.
0: Me neither. I never had either. That's why, I was going to take a polite sip at the soda fountain, and that'd be it. And then wow, this is really good. What went right? I don't know.
1: What's worse is one time I was trying to get some soda out of a soda machine, and, I can't read them, so I play soda roulette. And I never know what I'm going to get.
0: Yeah.
1: And I thought I was getting a Coke, and I wound up getting a Diet Dr. Pepper.
0: Oh, God. Oh, dear.
1: And I thought, Dr. Pepper is bad enough without getting Diet Dr. Pepper.
0: Yeah, right. That's when you think it's akin to mouthwash.
1: Yeah, it sure is. But you were also talking about, the spam calls and things like that.
0: Yeah.
1: I used to love to mess with them, and especially the ones that, I knew were automated, and they would say something about my age. They'd ask my age, and I'd say 3.
0: Perfect.
1: Or 105.
0: Right. Good enough.
1: And they would say, you don't meet our demographics. And I said, no.
0: Yeah, well, thanks for trying. Yeah, exactly.
1: Yeah, exactly. But now I don't do that anymore because I know a while ago people were you were talking on the show about how they can, get your voice.
0: That's correct. You're absolutely right.
1: With it. So now I've taken, I used to have a personal greeting on my phone. I took that off.
0: Mm-hmm.
1: Well, I took that off a long time ago, actually, because I'll have to wonder if there's somebody there or not. I took that off because I didn't want them copying, my voice.
0: Absolutely.
1: That.
0: No, it's a smart thing to do, because if they've got your name on it and they get your voice, that's all they need.
1: Yeah. But anyway, we've been kind of dealing with some stuff here. Gary is having trouble walking.
0: What's going on?
1: And
0: what's happening?
1: A while back, he went out to get an order we had delivered, and the person couldn't get in, and he didn't come back, and I thought, what the heck's going on? And he was having a little sciatica problem, but I didn't think it was that bad. He fell.
0: Oh.
1: And, so I called and he answered the phone, but I could hear him talking to this guy, in the complex, and I kept going, what's going on? What's going on? What's going on? Somebody tell me what's going on.
0: Right.
1: But, he can hardly stand up. If he goes across the room, just to go to the bathroom, and he's using the walker that I used to have when I got back from the hospital. But, he's barely able to. And we were trying to figure out how we're going to get him to the doctor because in order to catch our transit, we live in a large building and we have to go all the way to the front and he can't even go across the room.
0: Right.
1: And then I tried to get him at an appointment. They didn't give him anything until, I think, the 22nd.
0: Oh, God.
1: And I said, this man is in pain. He can hardly walk. And, this is, I got him an earlier appointment, but then they said, he can't keep that appointment because he's a new patient with this doctor.
0: Oh, God. God.
1: And so, you know, I'm just, you know, I'm not doing that wonderful myself, but it's kind of like, you know, I'm going to take up the slack around here, and it's, you know, it's still a lot of stress. So.
0: All of a sudden, you're digitizing out, and I don't know which end of this it is, whether it's you or me. But all of a sudden, your phone was just going to hell in a handbasket. That is awful. Do me a favor, because a listener sent me an email that I want to share with you. It was meant for you. And so if you'll send me an email, I will share you the email that I got, because you'll want to see this.
1: Oh, okay.
0: All right. Excellent. Well, yeah, I don't know what went wrong. God, I hope it's not every phone in this place, but right now, man, oh, man. Oh, no. All right. Well, I'll be back in the other studio tomorrow night, so definitely call.
1: Okay.
0: Okay, thanks. Appreciate it.
1: All right.
0: Bye. So, just what I need. Would you like to call? I don't know that we'll hear you, but I'd love to try. 888-876-5593, 8888 Raleigh, and I'll see if I can't in the moments here try to half figure out what's going on WGN Radio.
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WGN Radio. I'm Riley James. If it's on your mind, it will be on mine, assuming we can hear you. I'm not 100% sure, but so much for the cable modem people, the backup connection. And I'll go back to the other studio tomorrow, and we'll be fine. So I'm taking a look at 12 of the strangest last will requests ever. And, of course, Harry Houdini, you've heard probably that he gave his wife a secret code, 10 random words that they agreed upon that he'd use to contact her from the afterlife. And, of course, mediums be damned, no one ever got that right. But what I didn't realize was that he died, by the way, from a ruptured appendix. He had a library of books on magic and the occult, and he was going to will them to the American Society of Psychical Research on one condition: that J. Malcolm Byrd, the Society's research officer and editor of its journal, resigned. Well, Byrd refused. The collection instead went to the Library of Congress, where it is. Then we have William Randolph Hearst, died in 1951, and he had a clause in his will addressing rumors that he had children out of wedlock. And he said, anyone claiming to be his illegitimate child, the will stated, would receive the sum of $1. Is that I hereby declare any such asserted claim would be utterly false. And I don't know if anybody came forward for their dollar or not. We have Drumskin, a hat maker, Sanborn, died in 1871 and stipulated that two drums he made from his skin be given to a friend. By the way, he didn't make it from his skin. After he died, the drums would be made from his skin. We should say it that way. And he was going to give the drums to a friend. This is all in the will. On the condition that every June 17th at dawn, the friend would play Yankee Doodle at Bunker Hill to commemorate the anniversary of the Revolutionary War battle. The rest of his body was to be composted into fertilizer to nourish an American elm tree. Don't know. Also, to be planted along a rural roadside. So don't know if the tree ever made it, but I'm pretty sure that the friend didn't get the drums. We have John Bowman, a tanner from Vermont, who believed that he would be reincarnated along with his deceased wife and two daughters. Now, to prepare for his return, his will established a $50,000 trust fund to maintain his mansion and mausoleum. The will required that dinner be served every night, just in case the Bowmans were hungry upon returning from the dead. The ritual continued from his death in 1891 until 1950, when the trust fund was finally depleted. No word if anybody got any of the meal. Of course, dogs, lots of dogs in last wills and testaments, as you probably know, some more fortunate than others, such as Eleanor Ritchie, the heiress to the Quaker State Refining Corporation, who left $4.5 million to 150 dogs that she supposedly owned in 1968 when she died in Florida. The will was contested. In 1973, the dogs were awarded $9 million. Not sure who got the, well, I guess $9 million is more than she left him. But anyway, by the time the estate was finally settled, the value grew to $14 million. But only 73 of the original 150 dogs were still alive. So when the last dog died in 1984, the remaining estate passed on to Auburn University's Research Foundation to fund research for animal diseases. Then we have Janis Joplin. Yes, and of course, you know, she was one of the 27s, died at age 27. Well, even in those young years, she already had had a will. And apparently, after her overdose, her will was read, and it included a $2,500 provision to fund an all-night posthumous party for 200 guests at her favorite pub in Anselmo, California. So my friends can get blasted after I'm gone. All right, then we have a Portuguese aristocrat, Luis Carlos de Noronha, and he made headlines when he randomly selected 70 names from the Lisbon phone directory and named them as beneficiaries of his will. Understandably, many of the recipients initially thought it was a scam. Most had never even heard of him before learning they had inherited part of the estate. That is hilarious. And I can more than understand that you get that news. Oh, yeah, right. Another one of these scams. It was legit. Well, then there was Leona Helmsley. Yeah, stranger in life than death, I guess. She left the majority of her $8 billion estate for purposes related to the care of dogs. She specifically set aside $12 million for her Maltese, Trouble.
She disinherited her two grandchildren, quote-unquote, for reasons known to them. Wouldn't you love to know that? The disinherited grandchildren contested the will, claiming she lacked the mental capacity when she made it. And the dispute was settled with half of Trouble's Trust, $6 million, being awarded to the two grandchildren. So, and of course, Leona was probably rolling over in her grave. Then, of course, nothing like spite after death. Billionaire Wellington Burt ensured his fortune would remain inaccessible to his heirs for a century. He died in 1919 and included a spite clause in his will. He stipulated his wealth would be distributed only 21 years after the death of his last surviving grandchild. That grandchild died in 1989, meaning the 21-year countdown ended in 2010. No idea who got the money. Then we have Jack Benny, and that was a sweet story, actually. His widow, Mary Livingstone, wrote in a magazine shortly after his death in 1974, "Every day since Jack died, the florist has delivered one long-stemmed red rose to my home. I learned that Jack actually included a provision in his will for the flowers, one red rose to be delivered for me every day for the rest of my life." That is sweet. We have people leaving all kinds of things in wills, obviously, and, there's no exception. 1891, 3 years before his death, novelist Robert Louis Stevenson learned that the 12-year-old daughter of the U.S. Commissioner to Samoa, where he was living at the time, was unhappy because her birthday fell on Christmas Day. So Stevenson left her his birthday, November 13th, to little Annie to adopt as her own, providing she took care of it with moderation and humanity, the said birthday not being as young as it once was. That's cute. Ashes to Ink, of course, you know about that. Mark Gruenwald, a comic book writer for Captain America, requested that when he died in 1996, his ashes be mixed into the ink used to print the first trade paperback anthology of Squadron Supreme, another of his creations. So there's just some of that. And some things are legal, and obviously some things aren't. And then, of course, some things that the decedents wish to have happen, courts will overturn, but nonetheless, yeah, who has that much spite? Well, then we have the gals at Playtex. Playtex, of course, the Living Bra Company, was a division of Latex, Industries, and it turns out that when they were trying to make spacesuits, Apollo 11 and all that kind of stuff, they wanted to make sure that this would be safe for landing on the moon and such like that. And so Playtex seamstresses hand-stitched the Apollo spacesuits. The former girdle factory in Dover, Delaware, where women who spent years sewing those Playtex bras and girdles found themselves building the suit that would keep Neil Armstrong alive on the moon. And that wasn't NASA's first idea. They had tried stiff engineered items that didn't work very well. And they had a number of aerospace contractors who provided some samples. Nothing worked. The big thing was, more than anything, mobility required for a human body. So the International Latex Corporation, that's the company behind Playtex, won the contract. And its seamstresses stitched together 21 layers of nylon, Teflon-coated fabric, and rubber by hand, working to a tolerance of 1/64th of an inch on an ordinary Singer sewing machine, as far as that goes. And no automated equipment was trusted. And, they're afraid of mistakes, and it could be the difference between life and death. And so hand-sewed it was, yes. So first it's Cross Your Heart Bras, and then it's Neil Armstrong's spacesuit. All right, so we'll pick it up after the news. And if you'd like to join us, that would be just lovely on WGN Radio.

0: 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I'm Raleigh James, and that is the second group of drifters. Yes, George Treadwell unceremoniously fired the first group in 1958 and then got the Five Crowns, who he sent on tour. It was a hilarious tour. Got him ready and then started recording things. Benny King, of course, in lead on that. I think he was still Benjamin Earl Nelson then, but I'm not sure. In any event, absolutely no one from the first group was on that track, to say the least. Well, later there were some blending and stuff like that, but that was Benny King and Charlie Thomas and Doc Green and Ellsbury Hobbs. And that was there was some record royalty on that as far as that goes. Pomus and Schumann wrote it. Lieber and Stoller produced it. Stan Applebaum arranged it. So a lot of effort went behind that, and it paid off in a hit record. And that was a request. That was a second request from Mike. And that was Mike in Elmwood Park wanted Yakety Yak and Save the Last Dance for me, and he has gotten that. So, oh, look at this. Stan is in Dearborn. Welcome to WGN Radio. How's it going, Stan?
1: Hi, Raleigh. I heard you play Deanne and the Belmonts earlier.
0: Yes, I wonder why.
1: Yeah, and what year was that, 58?
0: Yeah, I think so, on Laurie.
1: Well, you know where they got that from?
0: The song? You know what?
1: Yeah.
0: And I vaguely do, but it's not coming to mind.
1: I don't know by the Keynotes.
0: Yes.
1: On a Apollo label, yeah.
0: Yes. I don't know if I have that on this computer, but I should. Yeah. Great deal. Let's see if I.
1: Was it a complete word for word? But
0: no, but it's a rip. Yeah.
1: it is.
0: Okay. So it's done. Let's see. Maybe.
1: I just like to point out these.
0: Here I am. Yeah, I guess I knew it because I took it from a 45 and put it on this computer. Let's hear it.

0: it's great. It's absolutely great. It's
1: it's pretty close.
0: Yeah, it's a little too close, actually. Yeah, I don't know who was in the background there, but he was truly hilarious. Makes me smile every time I hear it. So
1: yeah, it was. I'm not sure about the writers on how they are, because I just grabbed the Keto's album that I have.
0: Okay.
1: I didn't look at the 45 yet.
0: Yeah, no, that 45 on Apollo, it's one guy who wrote it, as I recall, and that's terrible, but it wasn't any name I knew.
1: Yeah, I know. In fact, I think I'm looking at it here.
0: Okay.
1: And I'm trying to make it out here, and I think it's Herman Baucom.
0: Okay, yeah, okay.
1: Herman Baucom, yeah.
0: So let's see what they've... I'm sure Herman's nowhere on this Dion and the Belmonts record.
1: I'm sure it's not, especially if it's not Laurie.
0: Right. Well, yeah, exactly. Yeah. Oh, man. All right. So that's funny. I just looked it up on Discos, and the first thing it said is, this page is unavailable now. Probably better, but that can't be right, can it? Maybe it can. Maybe it can. I don't know. But I don't think so. Jan Laurie could be anything. Let's see. Yeah, I wonder why. 1958. All right. Here we have on Laurie. And what do we have on writer's credits here? Yeah, right. We have M. Anderson and R. Weeks. Yeah, Herman's not represented.
1: No, I didn't think so.
0: And of course, the publisher is Schwartz Music. You know that.
1: Yeah.
0: So, yeah, you know it's going to be in a little in-house deal there. But the keynote. So Herman Baucom, he stand up and take a bow, Herman. I wonder whatever happened to Herman.
1: Yeah, I'd just like to point out the R&B versions of that, because I don't think the keynote's got very much credit for
0: anything.
1: For having that.
0: Yeah, for absolutely anything as far as that goes. And, he also composed, Herman did, Zup Zup, which was one of their other songs.
1: Right.
0: Yeah. So,
1: New York, yeah.
0: Yeah, absolutely. So they were in, and there were a number of people in that group, and none of whom I think went on to anything. But I don't know.
1: They were from New York. They sang on a street corner.
0: Oh yeah,
1: and somebody pulled them in. I think it might have been Richard Barrett. I'm not sure on that, but somebody pulled them into the studio,
0: right?
1: And they got hooked up with Apollo, and they had half a dozen or so releases.
0: Yep. Yep, absolutely. And timing was everything as far as that goes, and it was a perfect time for them. And Floyd Adams and some other people, and I think they were from definitely from Harlem, but I think closer to Spanish Harlem, if I remember.
1: 115th Street.
0: Okay, there you go, Spanish Harlem. And here's the Richie Barrett connection, is apparently when they were discovered, they were singing Lily Maybelle on the street corner.
1: Oh, okay, maybe that's what I heard. Yeah.
0: So that makes sense. And of course, I don't know, got some airplay on the R&B stations, but it was not like on WMGM or WINS or any of that. That was Sam the Man Taylor on tenor horn, which is nice. And also Mickey Guitar Baker is on that. So a couple of nice
1: studio great musicians on there.
0: Yes,
1: yeah.
0: Yes, absolutely. And
1: first class top notch musicians.
0: Yeah, that's exactly who you'd want. Those are your first call session players, no doubt about it. And so, and I guess that was pretty much the end of them. I don't know Floyd Adams, I don't know whatever happened to him. And I think he was in the Inspirations or something, but that was it. Yeah, and you wonder, what happened to these guys?
1: They probably got drafted.
0: And
1: he owned the Army and broke up the group. That's what broke up most of the groups.
0: You know, good point. That's absolutely right. You're 100% right. I would bet that. Although, they were together like in the early 50s originally, like 53, 54. And that stuff was, I think, out in 55, I don't know. And
1: I think 55, 56 were their
0: highlights.
1: Yeah.
0: And I don't know. They could have been drafted, yeah, but who knows? Well, they're gone now. But yes, I agree that Dion and the Belmonts, a certain nod to the Keno, and they had to have heard that record. They absolutely had to.
1: Yeah.
0: No doubt about it.
1: Yeah, they were inspired by that.
0: Yeah. Yeah. Interesting.
1: It says here that their last hit was July 1957.
0: Okay.
1: Keno's last release.
0: What was it, like One Little Kiss or something? I don't know.
1: Yep.
0: Okay.
1: That's it.
0: All right. Yeah. Yeah. So that's interesting. But yeah, I know they were, they did, you know, they appeared around New York with everybody else, like with the Cleftones and stuff like that. But it's funny. You never heard about this group later, like when they were doing the doo-wop revival or what. Gus Gossard forgot they existed? I don't know. Because, yeah, you'd think that they'd have a little better claim to fame, even though it's not a lot of records. But I don't know. It was a good record.
1: Yeah, and the fact that Deanna Belmont's got such praise, you know, for
0: I wonder
1: for
0: why.
1: Version of it,
0: yeah, right,
1: know.
0: Right. We're all wondering. Yeah, Dion, all right.
1: You know, and here the record was two years prior to that.
0: Right.
1: Without.
0: Exactly. And, you know, well, that was so common then, too, because, of course, you know, what are you going to do? And even, like, I wonder why. Yeah, we look at it like it's a big record, but we're not talking about a million seller here. So, you know, it's not like some legal firm is going to take the case, so to speak, even if they had a complaint. Yeah, interesting.
1: Apollo Records, I think Apollo Records were pretty big at the time, and
0: but we're still talking specialty records for the most part, you know. There weren't many million sellers of the groups, so it's interesting because Don't Know Why I Do and Don't Know Why I Love You Like I Do, that's pretty close in those lyrics.
1: Even the melody and in the background, and you know,
0: the arrangements, if you were
1: exactly, yeah, the arrangements, yeah, the so, background arrangements.
0: I guess when we think about Apollo, their biggest seller was probably like Mahalia Jackson.
1: Yeah, or
0: you know,
1: Shorts and Del Rey's.
0: Right. Well, some of the Five Royale stuff, maybe. You know, some of the Wynonie Harris or Dinah Washington. But, you know, we're still, in a scheme of things, not talking about big sales as far as that goes. But, yeah, Mahalia Jackson was in the 40s, and that I think that's really kind of what put him on the map. So.
1: Yeah. Yeah, I think they changed owners, too, didn't they, in the mid-50s or late-50s?
0: Yeah,
1: I'm not sure.
0: Hi Siegel and Teddy Gottlieb starred that label, and
1: was it Bess Berman or somebody?
0: Yes,
1: involved
0: yes,
1: in that?
0: Bess Berman was in that. So was Sam Schneider, but
1: yeah.
0: I think by the latter 40s, both Hi and Sam sold their interests, which is why you mentioned Bess Berman, because he was managing it, and he was probably the manager of that until they closed down in 62.
1: Okay.
0: So
1: yeah.
0: that's my guess. And but there were great records on Apollo, don't get me wrong, but looking at real big songs, it's just not a lot.
1: Yeah, that's true.
0: You know, which is a shame. I'm sure it speaks volumes for the taste of the American public, or distribution deals, because that's the other thing. I don't know who distributed their stuff.
1: Yeah, I wonder. See, I don't think I have it here.
0: Yeah, because that was the biggest problem with independent labels, is they'd have rolling hits, you know, be a hit in Buffalo and then be a hit in Cleveland and on, rather than all at once. And that,
1: yeah, it's all selections, best music, BMI.
0: Yeah, because they were an independent, and so, you know, later, much later, I think Malico bought it, but that was like the masters, but I think that they were just through like one stops and rack jobbers and distributors in each town, which made it very tough.
1: Yeah.
0: Also made it tough to get paid, because unless they had another hit in the pike, they'd be to the bottom of the list of the distributor paying them. So
1: another good group here, Cellos.
0: Oh, yes. Rang Tang, yeah. Ding Dong. I am the Japanese Sandman. Yeah.
1: Yeah.
0: And there were other great cellos records, too, but that was a classic.
1: Yeah, it was.
0: So, there were a ton of people. But there again, you know, we could talk about the cellos and laugh all the time and actually come up with records other than Rang Tang. But, you know, the average person who claims they're a fan of the 50s, blank stare when you mention the cellos.
1: Yeah, that's true. And, yeah. Like I call them generic oldie shows.
0: Right.
1: They give, you know, all the credit to the Adam Belmonts, but they never played the
0: keynotes. No, they never
1: the
0: played that.
1: Version, but,
0: you know, and they probably never played Rang Tang, but they definitely never played I Beg for Your Love. Now we're talking the cellos. Yeah.
1: Right. That's my favorite side.
0: Yeah, me too. So, It's sad. But, you know, we complain about what the oldie stations are playing, but today there are no oldie stations playing anything. You know,
1: that's true.
0: I can't find them. So
1: we just found one in Detroit.
0: Really?
1: That we have. We had WPON. And they
0: That was hilarious. Yeah.
1: But there's another station, WCAR, now, that plays oldies.
0: Okay. Now, we
1: just found that out about a couple weeks ago.
0: Is that the Livonia station, the 1090?
1: Yes, the 1090.
0: Yeah, used to be 1130. Last I heard, right. They were like Spanish. So the Spanish is gone and oldies are in. All right.
1: Yeah.
0: All right.
1: I think my wife found that out. She's a big fan of oldies. You know.
0: Okay.
1: And a record collector herself.
0: All right.
1: She's the one told me about it because she's the radio. In fact, she told me about your show.
0: Oh, wow.
1: So she gets all the credit.
0: Okay. Yeah, but WCAR, when they were on 1130, that was a big deal radio station for a while in their MOR days.
1: Yeah, they were.
0: So, I think they originally were WERB and then CAR, but obviously they moved to that 1090. And, all right. Well, do they stream?
1: I'm not sure. We just caught it on the AM dial.
0: Yeah.
1: You know how we had the Handyman?
0: Yes.
1: With the original back in 56?
0: Oh, of course, Sparks of Rhythm.
1: With the Sparks of Rhythm?
0: Yeah.
1: I've got another one. I've got another one on Apollo for you.
0: Okay.
1: 1954, there's a group called the Gentlemen. And they were trying out at on Apollo, and they had an a cappella version of a song called The Story of a Love Gone Cold.
0: Oh, I love it.
1: And I don't think it was ever released. But in 1961, I think it was, or 62, I'm trying to remember this, it was released by Ronnie Baker and the So-and-Sos. And it was called My Story.
0: Really?
1: And it's the same song and the same lead singer.
0: Oh, really?
1: Yeah.
0: That's interesting.
1: Yeah.
0: Wow.
1: If you have a, do you have a break?
0: I probably do, and I think that I have the Gentleman.
1: Oh, do you?
0: I think I don't think I have the follow-up, but I think I have the Gentleman. And we'll find out here in a moment. Don't go away. Stay where you are. All right,
1: okay.
0: Now we're talking to Stan about what's really important in life. Obscure R&B oldies, absolutely, on WGN Radio. Mm-hmm.

0: WGN Radio. I'm Raleigh James. There they are, the gentlemen. And the only reason I have it is Malico, like I was saying, got the rights to all that Apollo stuff, and they released a CD. The keynotes are on that, too. But the other, the Ronnie song, the Deltones, that I've got Ronnie Baker and the Deltones on Laurie.
1: Yep, that's on Laurie.
0: Yeah, yeah.
1: From 1962.
0: Right.
1: It's on Laurie, 3128.
0: Let's compare it.

0: I'm hard pressed. I kind of think I'm going with the gentleman. What do you think?
1: No, the gentleman, the lead singer is Richard Baker.
0: The same guy. Well, that's Ronnie Baker. Yeah.
1: But they call him Ronnie Baker and Laurie.
0: Yeah, he's the same guy.
1: Yeah, the same guy, but I think it's a different background.
0: Well, the other thing is the gentlemen were truly a cappella. That was it.
1: Yeah.
0: And of course,
1: they were dangerous.
0: Right. This was produced, and it's nice, but I guess I like them both, but I'm going to go with the gentleman.
1: Yeah, it's fascinating that was recorded in 1954, but never released until 1962. And Ronnie Baker, the story on him is he went through a couple different groups before that song ever came back. I mean, they were a group in New Jersey, I believe it was, and they sang in, you know, in the bars and the nightclubs and stuff like that.
0: Sure.
1: But never got another recording session until they got a break here with on Laurie. And I don't know how that happened, but it just came up.
0: Right.
1: You know, like,
0: absolutely.
1: 8 years later?
0: And he is not the same Ronnie Baker that was later involved with Gamble and Huff. That guy was a lot younger. He would have been like eight at the time that Ronnie Baker was in The Gentleman.
1: Yeah.
0: But nonetheless, it's good stuff. And, you know, the sad part is these are the things that most people will never hear. And it tells me there's got to be thousands of records I've never heard that I'd love to hear. And I hope in the afterlife, you know, they talk about having the Hall of Records or whatever. I hope it's literal and I can go find all the oldies I missed.
1: Yeah, I know. That's good. Me too.
0: Yeah. Well, thank you for calling. It made my night, Stan.
1: Sure.
0: Talk to you soon.
1: Okay.
0: Okay, thanks.
1: Yeah, okay, talk to you again.
0: All right.
1: Okay, thank you.
0: So tomorrow night is a full show. That's right. 10 p.m. Central. Be there or be square. Until then, that's a wrap. We thank Adam for keeping us on the air and John for screening your calls. But above all, I thank you for calling. So let's do it again 21 hours from now. I'm Raleigh James. It's WGN Radio.
2: 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I'm Grant Marshall, 2020 News. Real news, real stories, real fun. Kill Bill. Cops in Maryland say hardworking hitmen are making a killing these days. One alleged Gun for Hire texting this hitman beep has been picking up, reports the Washington Post. The piecework perp's phone claimed to reveal a message asking him, "You hit Hollywood hitman status yet?" "Nah, not yet. Got a lot to learn." The murder meter market may be a volume business. The going rate for hitmen these days said to be about $5,000. Have gun, will hustle. High school doozickle. The steel conives of Orange County.

0: searches, sprouted shrooms, marijuana, cash, scales, and a pistol. Forget frequent flyer miles. This rewards program could earn him an extended stay in the pokey. And that's what's happening. I'm Grant Marshall, 2020 News.
1: Direct from the edge of the lunatic fringe, it's the Raleigh James Show.

WGN Radio. I'm Raleigh James. 3 hours to spend together. If it's on your mind, it'll be on mine. It's as simple as that. 888-876-5593. 888-ROLLYE. And we'll try to get to more of the requests that we didn't get to last night. Yes, it'll be all requests all the time. And we'll also review what I was teasing last night about the 10 items that are odd from the Sears catalog of 100 years ago. Of course, we know the oddest thing is that it didn't make it to the internet, but we won't belabor that. All right, we'll go back to their beginnings in 1888 when it was a pretty normal catalog, all things considered. It was a very thin thing distributed to U.S. households. It sold only watches and jewelry. All right, well, that makes sense. But by the early 1900s, they expanded. Boy, did they ever. Now, my favorite item in it is the Hales Improved Electric Belt. Now, the interesting part of that, of course, was that it's improved, meaning they were selling electric belts before, only this one is better. It'll cost you 5 shillings. And apparently, if you're wondering what an electric belt will do for you, looks kind of like a large dog collar. They were marketed as medical marvels, promising to cure everything from fatigue to hernias, yeah, to glaucoma, indigestion. And the fall of 1902 catalog featured the Heidelberg Electric Belt, the deluxe model, that boldly claimed to be the cure of all diseases, disorders, and weaknesses peculiar to men, no matter from what cause or how long standing. And as far as the cost, $18, pretty high. That would be $680 today, but consumers would strap the metal plates connected to small batteries around their waist or their limbs, depending on what they were looking for in the way of a restorative jolt. And of course, medical evidence on the belt's effectiveness was non-existent, but captured the era's fascination, yeah, so-called cure-all, and it sold like hotcakes. Now, tombstones. This one didn't surprise me because anybody who listened to late-night radio, the Border Blasters, and some of the 50,000-watt stations know they sold tombstones, yeah. Don't let your mother lay out in the cold another night without a proper marker, right? Tombstone, W-C-K-Y. That's spelled W-C-K-Y. Yeah, that was one of them. Now, they were, I don't know, limestone, sandstone. They'd melt away, ultimately. But the reality is Sears went a little further than this. You know, not just the necessities of life, but the necessities of the afterlife. And so they had a special catalog just for gravestones. Now, what's interesting, we're not talking sandstone here, you know, limestone. We're talking marble and granite. And pricing varied by material size and the messages. Now, all of the headstones were fully customizable, but Sears also offered a convenient list of pre-chosen epitaphs for their accompanying prices, like Gone But Not Forgotten cost $1.14. Sears prided itself on customer testimonials, but let's face it, no one who had one was around to talk about it, but maybe the relatives of the dear departed were, and the boast was that it was for a fraction of cost of the funeral home services delivered the finest stone in the cemetery. Then there's bees. All right, now Sears was no stranger to selling live animals, actually through the 60s, believe it or not. Dogs, birds, fish. From the mid-1950s to the mid-1960s, birds especially. And of course, the requisite baby chicks, 100 red-top baby chicks, 50% guaranteed to be alive at time of delivery.

0: But bees. Now, this was through the Farm and Ranch catalog, a specialty edition, much like the Tombstone catalog. You could order specialty bees, the Italian bee or the Midnight bee. And here's the deal. If you didn't know what was in the package and maybe it was misdelivered and it got to you, I hope to God no one opened them. Upwards of 6,000 bees, including guaranteed a queen. Now, for those unsure of what to do once the box arrived, Sears also sold beekeeping guides and protective veils. Yeah, the latter being probably most important. But here's one that would sell like hotcakes today. I just know it. Early 1900s, primarily as a treatment for morphine addiction that proliferated following the Civil War, for just $1.50, you could have 2 vials of heroin, a syringe, 2 needles, and a handy carrying case delivered right to your door. Now, that's in addition to nerve pills, of course, worm syrup for children, pills for pale complexions, and other treatments. Yeah, not only pseudoscientific, but in many cases downright dangerous. Then, and this was one where I'm saying, how much of a market could this have been? But there it is. Yeah, I'm not sure what it looks like. It's the wolf teeth extractor. Yeah, and in case you're taking care of wolves, it's designed to remove the small, sharp wolf teeth. Now, not particularly in wolves, but in horses that were part of a broader selection of veterinary tools. You could also order the castrating knife. Man, that could be a threat. The worm powder, the poultry markers, and other specialized equipment that would make the most modern retail consumers wince, yeah, to say the least. Otter traps, if this is a problem, they supplied them. Made of steel, spring-loaded, just the thing that rural customers needed for trapping fur food and, well, even for pest control. And that was that not only came with the trapper itself, but books like Sears' Tip to Trappers catalog and Fur Show. And they actually ran the fur business until the late 1950s. Then, of course, that ever-necessary asbestos baking paper sheet. For use baking bread, pastry, fish, game, did you ever burn a roast? Try this asbestos sheet, right? You won't be alive to eat it. Yeah, before we had any idea of the health hazards, asbestos was hailed as a miracle material for everything. Yeah, from insulation to baking. Well, Sears not only offered asbestos siding, roof coatings, tiles, but also asbestos cooking tools, lined and coated omelet pans, stove linings, stove mats, toasters. All featured until in the 1902 catalog. Yeah, by the 1980s, of course, we knew about the health risks, but it was a while. Then, of course, Sears was good at not only selling goods and services, but educational opportunities as well. For instance, in the catalog, the 1907 catalog, you could take a 6-month bookkeeping course for just $5. 20 different ledgers, journals, and balance sheets totaling 7 pounds of materials and free penmanship instructions. Yeah. So then there was the 100-pound bag of crushed oyster shells. And of course, I'm not particularly a farm girl, so it never occurred to me, what the hell do you want with 100 pounds of crushed oyster shells? Well, I'll tell you what, poultry feed, chickens. Yeah, laying hens require a lot of calcium to ensure they lay those strong, healthy eggs. So crushed oyster shells served as an important dietary supplement for the farm animals, a natural source of slow-released calcium that commercial pet food companies incorporate into their products today, actually. But if you wanted, 100-pound bags, well, they were available to you. Vapor bath cabinets, those were interesting. Vapor baths were big, kind of like the portable steam bath that you put your body in, but not your head. And they were made of wood or metal or God only knows what. You'd sit inside while steam circulated, and only your head was left exposed. And, of course, the claim was this will free the skin and tissues of the poisons that clog and injure the system, but I'm curious about how many people got stuck in them. Victorian bathhouses and steam treatments were still quite popular, so this was kind of a do-it-yourself thing right in your backyard. All right, so there's 10 things that you couldn't do without. Or maybe you could, all of them. But I'm telling you, that heroin would still be a big seller today. All right, so 888-876-5593. Now, I got a sad email from Murfreesboro Steve. It's been a while since we've heard from him, actually. You know, some of our regular callers, when they drop off into the wilderness, you say, what happened to them? Well, in the case of Murfreesboro Steve, I know. And it is a sad story, and my condolences as well, because sadly, after a long bout with breast cancer, Steve's wife passed away. So my condolences, Steve, and thanks for calling.
1: Hello.
0: How are you?
1: I'm still, well, I'm okay. I still can't find my iPod, but believe it or not, I'm sitting outside with a $3 Sanjean listening to you over the air.
0: Great. That's WGN for you, AM 720.
1: Yeah. Yes, of course, I got a whole bunch of wire across the yard, too.
0: Yes.
1: You know, you know me and yard sales. Anyway,
0: yes.
1: I also lost my truck.
0: How did that happen?
1: Well, I just left a friend of mine's house. I dropped him off a bunch of Kagan water, and I was leaving, and I'm going down a four-lane divided street, and the sun had went down, and somebody had let this car go. They stopped and let this car go on. Well, they didn't check the lane that I was in, and I'm just tooling down the road at, you know, 40, and suddenly there's a small Toyota in front of me, and I just hit it real hard on the side, and it totaled the truck.
0: Oh.
1: It literally pushed the front tire in the bumper into the front tire.
0: Mm.
1: And the thing is, they don't make Titans anymore. And it was paid for, and it was great.
0: Yeah, that's the
1: high mileage, but it was, you know,
0: it's
1: they're
0: still,
1: not going to
0: yeah.
1: a lot of money for it.
0: It's the horror of insurance, where it's much cheaper for them to total a car, even though you'd much prefer they fixed it. Now, it is possible it'll cost you some money, but you can get an agreed to valuation rather than what they just do to you when they give you your $500. It was a little more than that, of course, but you know. So
1: well,
0: to hear it. Now, was this a driverless Toyota?
1: No, it had a young female driver, mm-hmm. probably a brand new driver, and
0: uh-huh.
1: her boyfriend,
0: oh.
1: and pulled right across in front of me, right in front of my dentist's where my dentist office is, the little entrance to the parking lot, and it's the same place where I go, same turn I make when I go to the dentist.
0: Well, now she's at fault. And so you,
1: yeah,
0: she's absolutely at fault. I would think you've got some leverage here to get more money, or maybe even have your car fixed, because you're not now fighting your own insurance company; you're fighting her liability.
1: Oh yeah. Well, here's the thing. Of course, I also did this talk to my next door neighbor, who's a car dealer. I went to the Nissan people and say, hey, how much is this truck worth if I sold it to you? Well, it was $5,000 under what they offered me.
0: Okay.
1: You know, and what if if it was a good working truck and I traded in, how much you'd give me? It wasn't even $5,000 less than that. So, and I talked to him and says, no, that's probably a good price, even though it's disappointing. But anyway, so I took the money and put it against, you know, I paid off some things with it. But I got my, I still got the van, but anyway, I got my car back from my daughter. We bought for her for high school.
0: Uh-huh.
1: And, of course, she's 40 now, but anyway.
0: Uh-huh. And you just now got it back. It's an antique.
1: Yeah, but anyway, it's in good shape. It's high miles, but I had to get a battery for it.
0: Uh-huh.
1: I buy a battery for it, and of course you get the, you know, hey, military discount, okay, give me, what's the phone number and all that. Well, I punch it, you know, they punch it in, and I tell you, about every day I get calls, a dozen calls from either, we're trying to sell you a warranty, we need to verify how many miles you got on your Honda, and I ain't even changed the title yet.
0: Right,
1: know?
0: Right.
1: Yeah.
0: Yeah.
1: Yeah. And it's annoying.
0: Of course, we'll just hang up.
1: From the so-and-so service.
0: Hang
1: know,
0: up.
1: Oh, I do. All I do, and I block the call, but I still get, you know.
0: Oh,
1: and
0: yeah.
1: What's worse is when you answer the phone, and it's an annoying noise. Sounds like a wash machine trying to pull you in or something.
0: Yeah.
1: You know? Yeah. So I always block all those calls, but once in a while I get somebody who talks. Well, no. What's worse, I just like I'm answering, but I don't say anything.
0: Right.
1: And then I wait and wait and wait. And finally, you go, do you hear me? You know, Can you hear me?
0: Never say yes. Never say yes. Firstly, the reason there's that silence or that noise between someone picking up the phone and saying hello, and then it's stone cold silence for a while, what they're waiting for is for you to say hello again, which tells the robo-dial that there's a live prospect, and then it's transferred to an agent.
1: Oh, sure.
0: So that's the way they're working that.
1: Yeah, that's true. And I've started shouting at them, you know, I bought a battery and I'm getting 12 calls a day from you. You know, and I tell them what I think, and you know they disappear. But you think somewhere along the line it would stop?
0: Because it's very cheap, these devices, and they can literally make 50,000 calls an hour.
1: Oh yeah.
0: So you know, most of them they're just not going answered or whatever, and then it's just disconnected.
1: True.
0: But when a live person is there, it will turn it over to a boiler room. So yeah, there's no end to it, but. My advice is always, if you do not recognize the caller ID, and believe me, I know caller ID can easily be spoofed, and that's true too.
1: Oh, yeah.
0: But for the most part.
1: It's all over.
0: Oh, yeah.
1: Yeah, they punch in things all over.
0: Right.
1: The thing is, I've been on the phone trying to, settle accounts and trying to run down, because she did all the finances. And I'm trying to run down, accounts and different things, because there's a few things I haven't found yet.
0: Absolutely.
1: And,
0: no.
1: Oh, yeah. Well, somebody called her up when she's probably not feeling very well and sold her a car warranty, thinking that, well, hey, your car warranty is expiring. No, it's not.
0: Right.
1: And sold her something, and this is going on for about 6 months. And I found it in the printout of the bank.
0: Right.
1: Well, I had to end up closing the account and getting new cards or something. I had to close it and reopen it. Well, 1 month, and I'm trying to find it. I'm searching, trying to find this outfit. I couldn't find it. If I had a wreck, I couldn't find them. Anyway, suddenly they didn't get their check, and they're just all upset. It's like, well, where's our money? It says, well, who are you? And I go, I've been looking for you, and I can't find you. Now you want your money? Well, got rid of them, talked to some outfit, and they wanted to sell you right then and there. Like, no, you have to do it now. We don't take any callbacks. No, callbacks mean you call me, not that I call you.
0: Right.
1: They got ugly. So anyway, I got rid of him. And then what was the other? Oh, yeah. I had to go to the safe deposit box to get something.
0: Mm-hmm.
1: And what do I find is the warranty for the van, and it's still in service. The drivetrain was the life of the vehicle.
0: Okay. Hang on a minute. Don't go away. I'm going to leave you right there, and we'll pick it up right after the news right here on WGN Radio.
2: Okay. Right.
0: Oh, wait. I just have John came in and said, you cannot. And Adam said, too, talk about the Sea Crane Company. And I love to do it, too. How did I forget? All right, so we're talking about the SkyWave SSB2, which is just a terrific radio. It makes a great little emergency radio, also good travel radio, too, because it can fit in your palm of your hand. It weighs just 8 ounces, and when emergencies strike, staying informed can make all the difference. Now, the SkyWave SSB2 is just terrific. Like all the radios that Bob Crane developed, the AM and FM reception is par none, just exceptional. And for its size, crystal clear, clean audio wherever you are. But SSB2 is a lot of fun. Now, on normal days, you'll just hear some hams jawing or whatever. But those single sideband transmissions, when there's a real emergency going on, you may hear the information first. And you also get NOAA weather alerts and the NOAA weather band. And it is just a great little radio. It's digital. It's got a lighted dial. It looks good. It's the SkyWave SSB2, and it's not expensive either. 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

0: realized I I'm giving you the backing track to Billy Bob's request. Tell me what you see. I promise I'll give you lyrics too. I won't leave you out of it. And, you know, a few people wrote and said, "You mean tell me why?" No, that was not, which I knew well, but I didn't know. Tell me what you see. I still don't actually. It was on Beatles 6, which ironically was the 7th Beatles album Capitol re-released, and that made 9 in America if you count BJ and UA. But we'll play it with some lyrics. Oh man! All right, so back to Murfreesboro, Steve. Sorry about that.
1: Oh, not a problem. In fact, I need to wrap this up because I'm sure there's a lot of people want to talk at you. Right. Speaking of Steve Crane, if I didn't pick you guys up, I would have went back in the house and got my personally autographed Steve Crane select antenna and tried to pull you in.
0: Oh man, I loved those select antennas. I still have them. They're just great.
1: Yeah, I got mine.
0: Yeah, good.
1: I was at a thrift shop and started a conversation with this couple, and the lady's mother had passed away and left her a stack of albums. Actually, mm-hmm. It was like 3 stacks of albums, 4 foot tall.
0: Mm-hmm.
1: And they've been out in the heat, you know. But anyway, they said, yeah, come on over and get whatever you want.
0: Wow.
1: I had to drive to two counties to get there. But I got there in the morning and brought them a plant that I dug up out of the yard. I'm trying to get rid of these certain things. But anyway, mm-hmm. they were happy because they knew what it was and they liked them. Oh, she's, anyway.
0: Yeah.
1: I'm going through these albums, and I end up taking 4.5 milk crates.
0: Wow,
1: with albums.
0: That's great.
1: Yeah. And a few 78s and a few 45s too.
0: Good.
1: Yeah. And she even brought me lunch.
0: Wow. So was there anything you'd been looking for forever that you found?
1: Not okay. Exactly, right. But I did come across some things like, oh, hey, this is neat, you know, but I also found a few things I already had. Oh, they always use their free spare, you know. So.
0: Right.
1: What else? The catalog. I had one of those reprinted Sears Roebuck catalogs, like 18 something, like, and it was like 2 inches thick. And there's a lot of really fascinating things to look at. Yeah. So when you first brought that up, I remember I had one of those.
0: Oh, yeah.
1: Time I looked at it, it was like 45 years ago, but I, you know.
0: Yeah, it's so weird to see all of those just fraudulent medical devices and the claims that were out there that you say, that's only 100 years ago? It really was the Dark Ages.
1: Oh, yes. Yeah. Well, I'm going to let you go
0: because
1: I know there's a lot
0: calling.
1: Of people out there who want to talk.
0: I'm delighted that you called. You're sounding great. Again, my condolences, and I hope to hear from you soon.
1: Okay. We'll figure out. Wait. Well, I can always use her phone as the iPod, and then the phone as the phone. So.
0: All right. Well, maybe next call we can talk about how your iPod disappeared. All right. Thanks.
1: Well. Yeah, okay.
0: Appreciate it.
1: All right,
0: okay.
1: Bye-bye.
0: Okay, bye. So, 888-876-5593. Yeah, he's sounding like in very good spirits. That's great. All right, so Marty has more requests. And Marty, by the way, I think I have 2 for you coming up tonight. So we're going to add 2 of them, are we?
2: Oh, yeah. Matter of fact, haven't talked to you since that Thursday night incident where he was on the radio for a while, so... But I survived my allergy attack and baseball playoffs and football games. So nice to talk to you again.
0: Yes, absolutely. So what do you want to hear?
2: I know you know this, but Rosalynn Ashford Holmes passed away about a couple weeks ago.
0: Right.
2: Jimmy Mack from Martha and Vandellas. She's one of the original singers.
0: Yep, absolutely. I will do it.
2: Okay. What's the other 2 I requested? Because I haven't.
0: Yeah, and you know I'm looking for that now too. Because I had set some aside, and now I can't find them. So I guess I'm glad that you've called back. So that's
2: no
0: terrible. But yes, all right. And
2: and also real quick, here last night I was just listening, and at first I thought it was my phone tonight. You was coming in at times like you were talking in a tank.
0: Yeah.
2: Are you at a different station today and last night?
0: Okay. Today it's the same studio as last night, yes. But unfortunately, at this studio, it's Globe, I'm dependent upon two internet companies, and one of them normally delivers fiber to the premises, but they're just they're missing in action at the moment. I don't even want to belabor that. So my backup is your basic cable company, and they tout their wonderful broadband. Well, you got to hear it firsthand. So I'm muddling through a connection that is less than fine, but hopefully I'd say tomorrow afternoon we'll drive back to the valley.
2: All right, I was just curious, so thank you very much.
0: All right, thanks for calling. Appreciate it.
2: Bye.
0: Yeah, I was doing so well with the fiber connection, and then suddenly the DNS wouldn't resolve the DNS address. And I knew that, there was no reason for that because I was using Cloudflare, so come on. 1-1-1-1-1 is going to resolve. Well, so at first they tried to say it was my fault, or maybe Cloudflare's the fault. Finally, they looked into it and said, oh, yeah, I guess it is our fault. So I don't know how long that's going to take. But the backup, and I mentioned this too, I think, used to be a pretty darn good connection when they had real people there, but they fired them all, and they can do it at a distance. Oh, no, you can't. So here we are. All right, before we do anything else, I always defer to those first-time callers, and we got one. Tom in Downers Grove, welcome to WGN Radio.
3: Hi, Raleigh?
0: Yeah, Tom, thanks for calling.
3: Oh, sure. Yeah, I hear a little static. I don't know if it's my end or your end.
0: Oh, probably
3: but anyway, I
0: got not.
3: A funny... Yeah, I'm kind of a new caller to your show, and I don't quite understand the whole... It seems like every night you guys do something different, so it'll take me a while to figure it out. But I heard you talk to me about maybe 10 minutes ago about getting scam calls.
0: Yes.
3: And I had a funny story. Excuse me. About 10 years ago, I got a call once from a creditor, and this person, it was a guy, was getting really kind of rude with me and stuff, and so I got real quiet, and then he said, well, what do you have to say for yourself? And what I did, I just kind of made a sound like this, you know, because I can vouch on demand. It's one of the few gifts I have. And so what he did, you know, I did that a few times, and then he said, what else do you have? This is a true story. I told him I had beans last night. If you wait a little longer, I'll have something else for you.
0: Oh, that's great.
3: What's that?
0: That's great. I love it.
3: So he just hung up on me. And whenever I get callers, I get inappropriate sometimes with them. I won't repeat it on the phone, but until they kind of have some fun with me. And one nice thing about getting calls, I tend to misplace my phone a lot. In fact, I used to wear a hairpiece, and I used to misplace my hairpiece sometimes. but it's nice to know I get calls once in a while, so in case my phone's missing, I know where it is.
0: Right,
3: but I just wanted to have to
0: that's
3: call.
0: Good. Yeah, there's a guy, Tom Mabe. You probably can hear it on the internet. I bet you he is. He used to prank the callers wonderfully, and he had some poor SOB convinced that he'd called a murder investigation, and it was hilarious. So yes, more power to you. Keep them coming.
3: Okay, well, all right, Roddy. Thanks so much. Keep
0: thanks
3: up
0: for
3: the good
0: calling.
3: Work.
0: Appreciate the call. All right. There's no rhyme or reason to the show that I know of. If it's on your mind, it'll be on mine as well. And yes, belching on command is a gift. And I had a good friend who could do that. And he actually wound up on Dr. Demento's show because he belched the entire Duke of Earl. That's right. All the way through it. So yes, it too can be done. We've got Johnny and Austin coming up. All right. We were so rudely interrupted by the end of the show last night, which was a surprise to me. Now we'll try and find the Beatles with lyrics. I don't know. We'll see what we get on WGN Radio. Love!

0: WGN Radio. I'm Raleigh James, and that is my all-time favorite Dells record. And, you know, never heard it before 1978 because it was unreleased. In fact, it was recorded in one of the VJ sessions around 1955, and I think that the working title was Kneel and Pray. And it was just shelved. Nothing ever happened. And then there was a little label that came out with it in 78 on a 45. And, man, it was Skylark Records, 581. And, man, I just thought it was the absolute best. And then later, as CDs proliferated, it started to be on some of those as well and some of the archival VJ collections. But I have no idea why VJ wouldn't release it, because I think it's just the absolute best. Kneel and Pray, or Now I Pray, whatever you prefer. But reason I'm playing it, I'm going to talk with Johnny, and he said, you know, Vern Allison died. And yes, sadly, he did. So Johnny, welcome back to WGN Radio.
1: Well, I was going to call you back anyway, but I just happened to... I can't stand it when people call you up. And some people really get a... I don't know. I mean, it's not poor intent or anything, but they like to be the first to tell you when somebody died. You know what I mean?
0: Well,
1: they'll call up, you know, and say, "Well, you sitting down?
0: Yeah.
1: I got a little bad news." That kind of crap. But I mentioned to you when we talked last night that Freddie Jackson had passed.
0: Yes, and you were going to.
1: Then I was just going through, you know, some of my news stuff here, and I say, Vern Allison, founding member of the legendary act The Dells, passed away. And I thought, well, maybe this is old news, because I didn't know.
0: No, not old news. 90 years old. And, you know, while he was rarely, if ever, on lead, he did some songwritings. And, you know, he wrote Dry Your Eyes.
1: No, I didn't know that.
0: Yes, he did. And, of course, that was covered by everybody and their brother. So he made a nice chunk of change with that. I think there's only one living member left. It's one of the McGill brothers. I think Mickey is still alive. And that is it. Everybody else is gone.
1: Really?
0: Yeah.
1: Well, I guess we know who's going to be the feature artist on Sunday night at 8 o'clock.
0: Oh, man, yes, that's right, on soulofthecity.net. You will certainly, you could do a whole show on the Dells. So what do you think you're going to play?
1: Everything I Got. Now, that one you just played, yeah. I know I don't have it. What's the name of it?
0: Now I Pray is how it was released. On the original session, it was listed as Kneel and Pray, but it was never released. And then it came out on a 45 in 1978, and it was Now I Pray. And I just think that is my all-time favorite. The other thing that I really love, and I'm sure you know this, was their take on It's Not Unusual.
1: No, you know, I think I've heard you play that before.
0: Yeah, it's the best version of It's Not Unusual I've ever
1: heard.
0: And
1: yes.
0: So,
1: you can share it if you want. But let me ask you, can you help me with this Now I Pray? Because I don't have it.
0: Oh, sure. I'll look for your email address and I'll just send it to you.
1: That would be great, because that is, I never heard it before.
0: Oh, yeah. Yeah, that's right. Peaches and ice cream for you, my dear. Yeah, I love it. So, okay, I'll do it.
1: That was sad. I mean, Freddie Jackson.
0: He was young. He was only 70 about or thereabouts, where Vern Allison...
1: Well, when we talk about people being young and they're 70 years old,
0: well,
1: you know, we
0: see, young,
1: Raleigh,
0: to, young,
1: young
0: to me, but yeah. So, but yeah, so that was, so he was born in 1956. My God, I have clothes older than him. So I think we all do.
1: Man,
0: Vern Allison, that was a life well lived. And of course, they were popular from the beginning when they were still the L Rays, and then of course the Dells on VJ through all the decades. You know, they were singing until 2012.
1: You know, thinking back, I don't know where these years have gone, but 2012 doesn't seem like that long ago.
0: It isn't. Absolutely not. Really, it's basically, you know, a decade ago, whatever, 14 years.
1: Isn't but that amazing?
0: They were on stage performing that long. And, of course, some of them died earlier, and I understand that. But for the most part, they were still going strong. And they were having chart records, you know, 50s, 60s, 70s, 80s. So they did very well for themselves.
1: You have a favorite Dell song?
0: Well, I just played it, Now I Pray.
1: Well?
0: Yeah, that is my absolute favorite. But in terms of what else do I really... I like She's Just an Angel. That's a favorite.
1: How about Nadine? You like Nadine?
0: Yeah, Nadine's right. Now, Moving On might be something good to play because Vern Allison wrote Moving On. And so,
1: I hate to admit this, but I don't know that song.
0: No.

0: Yeah, so Vern wrote that.
1: How old is that one?
0: I don't know. They were all recorded about the same time.
1: It sounds like an older one.
0: No, it'd been a 50s VJ session. But that's an interesting thing. When did they... And that I don't think was released for a while either, unfortunately. But there's a lot of things. Why Do You Have to Go is a great one. So many.
1: Gosh.
0: I'm calling. Yeah, how about I'm calling? I'm trying to think of what else. That's wonderful. It's All Up to You. That's very nice. There's a ton of them. There's more.
1: I'm getting educated on a lot of songs here tonight. You know, if I would have talked to you last night about, well, who was I going to feature this Sunday, I would have had no idea of doing anything by the Dells, and then you happen to be scrolling around the news, and you're like, oh, no. You know, I mean, 90 years old is a good long life, but still, it's kind of sad, you know.
0: Oh, well, you know, unfortunately, we all go. It was a VJ session in 57, I think, but it could have been a 56 session. It could have been a 56 session on that, actually, but those were the years, and a lot of that stuff just wasn't released.
1: Played a lot of Dells in the 70s at KYOK, that's for sure.
0: Oh, yeah. Well, that was
1: on my mind.
0: Right. That was their sort of rebirth, if you will. That latter 60s period. A lot of people hadn't even heard the 50s stuff, and they came back with a vengeance. So
1: What a Night, the redo of Oh What a Night.
0: Yeah, absolutely. And I like the original better, but yes, and that was a big hit. The second time around, it was not a big hit the first time around. In fact, nothing
1: in the
0: 50s.
1: Great.
0: Yeah.
1: They were both.
0: Oh, yeah. And There Is all that stuff on Cadet.
1: Mm-hmm.
0: Yeah.
1: Love Is Blue. I Can Sing a Rainbow.
0: Right. All that. There was a ton of stuff that they put out then. And like I say, all that Cadet stuff and some albums and stuff like that. So
1: My Pretending Days Are Over.
0: Okay. Yeah.
1: Give Your Baby a Standing Ovation.
0: Ovation. Yes, absolutely. You've got a lot of wonderful things you can play.
1: I do. I was trying to get all this Freddie Jackson music together because he came along a little later. I played him.
0: He was more Quiet Storm stuff.
1: Exactly was. Yeah. But that Rock Me Tonight for Old Time's Sake and You Are My Lady, I guess those are his biggest songs.
0: Yeah.
1: His biggest songs. But
0: absolutely.
1: Yeah.
0: Yeah. Hang on a minute. Don't go away. I think I'm dangerously blowing an hour again. Stay where you are. And we'll see. I don't think I did this, but I'll do it now on WGN Radio.
2: We don't have a break.
0: Oh, how about that? I must have taken one already. That is an absolute miracle. I did something right and didn't realize it. Sorry about that, Johnny.
1: You get 10 points for that.
0: Yeah, right, exactly. See, there I am trying to pay attention and actually look at the clock. No good comes of that. Yeah,
1: I am so proud of you, Rob.
0: Yeah. So, she's just an angel. That would be nice to play. So.
1: I thought you were talking about yourself.
0: No. Talking about the Dells. I'm still in Dells world here.
1: I'll tell you another song. You know that I just discovered this about, I don't know, 10 years ago, a song by the Dramatics called That's My Favorite Song.
0: Oh, sure. And, you mentioned that, Dells and Dramatics. They did that album together. They released that album, Dells and Dramatics. I don't know if you know that.
1: That's how I ended up with that CD.
0: Okay. Yeah, yeah.
1: You like that song?
0: That's
1: play that for me sometime if you have time.
0: Okay, I will.
1: That is my favorite song.
0: It is?
1: Dramatics.
0: Oh, by the Dramatics.
1: No, that's the name of the song.
0: Yeah, right.
1: Okay. Wow.
0: All right. Well, so now that's Sunday night. That's 6 p.m. to midnight Central Time. And that's soulofthecity.net, your labor of love. And it doesn't replay, so be there or be square. Can't wait to hear it.
1: And then, by the way, for the people that listen on these, what do you call them?
0: Aggregators like TuneIn. That's HoustonRadioPlatinum.com.
1: But I don't think they're on TuneIn. But anyway, you can find them. There are a bunch of them.
0: You betcha. All right. We'll talk to you soon. Thanks. Appreciate it.
1: All right.
0: So that's where we'll pick it up next hour right here on WGN Radio.

0: Well, Billy Bob wanted that. I don't know, maybe the instrumental track without them sounded better. I'm not sure. I leave it to you. And as I mentioned, 1965 on Capitol from On in America, the album Beatles 6 on Capitol. So that's the deal there. He also wanted a Mills Brothers record. I already picked one of those out. All right, your request coming up as well. But before I do anything else, I wanted to tell you about these items that count as liquids. You know, because there's always those stories online, and Engineer Bob is great at sending me links, and so is James on the South Side, and we'll have some of his stories tonight. But so it was, five surprising items that count as liquids for TSA. And the most surprising to me, you assume if the TSA is defining them that somebody tried to bring them on an airplane. All right, and the one that I'm saying, what? Magic 8-Balls. Yeah, that's right. I can't imagine. Magic 8-Balls are banned from carry-ons. And yes, I guess you can ask the Magic 8-Ball and it will say outlook not good. And they are allowed in checked luggage. And so, but the question is, of course, what would possess somebody? But nonetheless, it contains about 3.5 ounces of liquid, which is right around the TSA's limit. So you can't carry the Magic 8-Balls on the plane, in case that occurred to you, which it never would have to me. Also, glow sticks. This is also one that you wouldn't normally think as you're getting on board. Oh, let's make sure we have those glow sticks on the carry-on. Well, apparently the TSA takes that seriously. And there are two different types of liquids that mix together to produce their glow, and those liquids are a concern. So don't bring your glow sticks, just in case you wanted to. All right, do not bring edible spreads. Yeah, if guacamole is your thing, enjoy it before the flight. Likewise for cream cheese. Yes, that's right. They have decided that that's a liquid. Well, leave it out long enough, it probably is. But snow globes? Maybe around Christmas time I could see somebody carrying one of those on. Not anymore. Put it in the checked baggage. So there you go. Magic 8-Balls. Wouldn't you love to know what happened to get that on the list? All right, so we've got Jack in St. Charles. Welcome back to WGN Radio, Jack.
1: Howdy.
0: What's up?
1: Oh, I thought I'd ask for a couple of tunes.
0: All right, what does Jack in St. Charles want to hear?
1: Time by Pozo Cico Singers.
0: All right.
1: And Time Has Come Today.
0: Oh, by the Chambers Brothers. There you go.
1: Yes, sir.
0: Yeah, there's the Quinella from Hell. Okay. All right. All right. Very good. We'll get you a couple Time songs.
1: Thank you.
0: Okay, thanks for calling. All right. Now, see, Irma Thomas Time is on my side. Maybe, but no, we'll get that on. I don't know. If not tonight, tomorrow night. So we got Mike and Elmwood Park's requests, and of course Marty and Whiting's request. John had a request, and I will in fact play it. And Brett in Tennessee wanted I Wonder Why. Yeah, don't have to twist my arm to play that. So 888-876-5593. James is on the South Side. What's happening tonight, James?
2: Oh, I'm doing fine. Okay, thank you for taking my call. I do have a couple of requests.
0: You do?
2: Okay, since
0: all right.
2: Yeah, Freddie Jackson, I could play You Are My Lady or any other one, but that was Freddie Jackson.
0: Okay, all right.
2: And let's see, also Jim Reeves, Welcome to My World.
0: Oh, all right.
2: Okay. And I have to, of course, include a Patsy Cline.
0: Well, but of course, it wouldn't be a request from James on the South Side without the requisite Patsy Cline. Which one?
2: Okay. I'd say Crazy.
0: Crazy. Okay. All right. A Willie Nelson song, you betcha. All right. We can do that. So we're going to go over the voluminous list of items that you sent for consideration on our wonderful topics of no regard. All right, so let's see. Did you have a personal fave in this list?
2: Oh, I gotta admit, there was like the yesterday when they said Kane was Mad Hatter Day.
0: Yes, yes, and I realized, yes, we should have gotten you on last night to make that more timely. Do we know who proclaimed it Mad Hatter's Day? I mean, how did this become official?
2: Apparently, it's like somebody decided that this. I think they were a Disney fan.
0: Yeah, well, undoubtedly, yes, but I didn't know, you know, and I still don't know. Most of these are pretty specious. I guess you can decide for yourself on some of these and proclaim it. Chase's calendar of events occasionally carries them, but not always.
2: Yeah, although the Mad Hatter is actually based upon a true story.
0: Well, yes.
2: There was a top hat factory in England.
0: Yeah.
2: Apparently, they used a little mercury.
0: Right. Absolutely.
2: And you know that the scene of mercury, two tooth fillings, the silver almograph, had a touch of mercury.
0: Well, yeah, until fairly recently, of course it did. And that's why some people are, you know, screwing off their teeth, having it removed and all that kind of stuff. So, indeed. But yes, mad is the Hatter because the mercury caused him to go nuts.
2: Yeah, although I couldn't quite understand him about the silver almogram because, unless you're going to say that somebody's going mad, and I just say these are, probably one of the, if you're going to need those tooth fillings, these last almost a lifetime.
0: Well, of course, and you know that there are people who are you know, very concerned about many substances, and so there is a movement to remove all your mercury fillings and all that, your silver fillings, does it really create a toxic problem? Well, some people believe that it does on a low level basis, autoimmune problems and things like that. But my feeling is always, hey, if it ain't bothering you, don't mess with it.
2: Yeah, this is the same thing as how about fluoride. I mean, here's the thing, I'm on this point on that. Just, why give the dentist a lot more work to do?
0: Well, you know, the only time that I would say that again is if you're having lingering health problems, systemic problems, and you can't figure that out, it's something to consider. But for most people, we don't even know it, you know. And if you go online, of course, consult Dr. Google, as I like to say, it'll all kill you. There's people who believe that that God forbid that you have ever had a root canal, that's the road to hell, you know. So hey. I guess when I look at what they were selling 100 years ago in the Sears catalog, why should I be surprised at any of this?
2: Yeah, I mean, you could like say, I'll take snake oil.
0: Right, yes, yes. And as far as the Hatters, you know, the psychiatric damage that they talked about, the Mad Hatter, that actually was secondary. The big thing was neurological damage. They wound up with a lot of muscle twitching and uneven gaits and all that because it's a neurotoxin and they were breathing it.
2: Yeah, it's just like the glow girls that had to paint the watches.
0: Yeah, well, right. Oh, yeah, sure, the radioactive stuff, of course. Yeah. No, the things we don't know. So that's the deal on the mad Hatter. Now, we also had, and I haven't really investigated, well, of course, I didn't investigate how we celebrate Mad Hatter Day either. I can only imagine, but we missed it. I guess we have to review it again next year. But that's the deal there. But now, this guy from the CIA, you know where we're going with this. Okay, so he's being sentenced or something, but... Ex-CIA officer. So, okay, he was together enough to pass God knows how many background checks and all sorts of other investigative invasive things that ruled that he was fine to be a CIA officer. And he's found with over $40 million in gold bars. And so he's pled guilty to almost $200 million in fraud. He fabricated military credentials and other things while we're at it. But, you know, this again is under the heading of what were they thinking? So here is a high-ranking CIA official who can embezzle over $200 million from the federal government and thinks he'll get away with it?
2: Let's just say that there's some people who figure, I'm going to catch me if you can.
0: Yeah, right. Yeah, like Frank Abagnale, of course. So he pleads guilty to one count of wire fraud months after the FBI raid on his home. 298 gold bars, $46 million, and it keeps him at home. And $2.1 million in cash and dozens of luxury items. And again, how on earth did he think that, you know, he's a CIA agent. He's got to know, but well, I guess this is another case if he thinks he's smarter than the average bear.
2: Yeah, just like that congressman who got caught with all the gold balls.
0: Oh, yeah. Yeah, absolutely. Now, what's interesting, when I looked at this guy's background, apparently the CIA is a little lax in their background checks. Because here he is, he's reached the upper echelons of CIA-dom. He's got all these secure top secret clearances, and he made up his college background. He claimed he was a graduate of the U.S. Air Force Test Pilot School and a director of the test operations for a joint Army-Navy unit. Not only was he not, he never was a pilot. He never held an FAA license. He was an information systems tech during his time in the Navy. Now, why don't they check that?
2: Because I think they think, oh, nobody's going to lie to us.
0: Of course they are. So what he did was he created fictitious government entities and fake initiatives, the Special Access Program, redirecting federal funds into his own accounts. There again, into your own accounts? Yeah, what could possibly go wrong? And so he funneled $145 million into wire transfer. And then he had an extravagant lifestyle. Now, that's the next part. Isn't he aware of lifestyle audits from the IRS and things like this? When you're buying high-end real estate, luxury vehicles, God knows, yachts, massive gold and all this, don't you think someone's going to notice?
2: Yeah, and also the first thing about being a spy, especially for whether it be FBI or CIA, you have to keep a low profile.
0: Well, you would think so. You would think so. Yeah, I had a very good friend who will remain nameless. He's retired, but he was a CIA guy, and we never talked about it. I knew what he was, but you know, he was absolutely deep cover agent and all that. But the reason I knew him was he was an avid R&B flop collector from the 50s. So, you know, right up my alley, right? And so The funniest time was when I knew for a while he was stationed in Kuwait. I didn't know what he was doing there. I didn't care. But I gave him a call one day. You know, I figured we'd talk about oldies for a while. And, you know, I had to wait for like 15 minutes before he got on the phone. And then when he got on the phone and he heard my voice, oh, hold on. And so he came back. He says, oh, they wired me and they mic'd me and they were going to record this. And so well, all we're going to talk about is the early drifters, I think. But that's my closest brush with the CIA, and it was a lot of fun actually. But nonetheless, I can't imagine that this guy would think that he would get away with this, and he'll be sentenced in January and up to 20 years in prison. But I would assume, more to the point, he probably not only has to forfeit all these assets seized, but also he probably has to pay back some things with money he doesn't have.
2: Yeah, that's the bet. Okay, and I'm like thinking, okay, instead of collecting bricks, he will be making bricks.
0: Well, that's right. You know, and again, you wonder. I mean, this guy's in the upper echelon of the CIA. They're entrusting someone who has this much of a lapse of judgment. As far as I'm concerned, he's guilty of stupidity.
2: Yeah, actually put a shirt on him. Actually, says you failed him and said, I'm with stupid.
0: Yeah, right. Yeah, right. Exactly. So what else do we have? Yes, a dentist invented the electric chair. And, you know, for all of us who have been to the dentist and felt that torture, somehow this isn't surprising.
2: Okay, actually, there was a horror. There was actually, I think it was three horror movies that was called The Dentist.
0: I can imagine
2: it. Corbin Burnson.
0: Yeah. And so this was the late 1800s when they were looking for a more humane alternative to hanging. I don't know. After what's been going on in Tennessee, maybe hanging's not so bad. But in any way, Alfred Southwick was a dentist, Yeah, pulling teeth in Buffalo. Well, that says rut right there. But he invented in Blakeshire. And you say, now, okay, you're pulling teeth all day long and filling teeth all day long. What makes you think of the electric chair? And apparently, he watched a drunk man touch a live generator terminal and die almost instantly, seemingly without pain. So in that single moment, he realized that electricity could replace the rope. How about that?
2: Well, yeah, unfortunately, there was some poor fellow here in Chicago about a month ago. It was unfortunate. I will not reveal which CTA line, but I nicknamed the bloodline. But anyway, he got pushed off by by 2 15-year-olds. And he ends up touching the
0: third rail.
2: Hopefully, that's probably why he didn't feel the rush of the other train coming along.
0: Oh, wow. That would do it.
2: But let's just say electrocution, that doesn't always work too well, because there's been cases where somebody ends up, well, how do we put this nicely? Well, let's just say how sometimes your fried chicken is up.
0: It's hilarious. All right. You've outdone yourself as usual. Wonderful to talk to you. We'll have some more soon. Thank you.
2: Oh, there is also the Japan passed having 100,000 centenarians.
0: Yes, we will. Talk about that. Thanks. All right. Okay. So we will do this and get back to it on WGN Radio.

0: WGN Radio. I'm Raleigh James. So Billy Bob wanted the Mills Brothers, and I wasn't sure which one he wanted, so I figured I'd play my favorite, which was Till Then. That was the original recording of Till Then, actually, 1944, first released then. The Orioles did it about 10 years later, and then the Hilltoppers did around that time, Jimmy Sackett's group. That was a pretty big hit. And then later, talking about the mid-60s, the Classics had a hit with it in May of 63, but everybody did it. The Four Preps and the Letterman and Hank Thompson, you name it. So, but that was the original. That's what started it, 1944 on Decca. And hopefully that will suffice for Billy Bob's Mills Brothers request. If I screwed it up, all well. 888-876-5593. John in Covington, what's happening tonight?
1: Hey, Relly. I guess I don't drink anymore because of my medications, but I guess I'm crying in my Coca-Cola. But I bet a ball game tonight, and I bet the over-under. They set it at 7 tonight. It was 7. Thank God it wasn't 7.5.
0: Mm-hmm.
1: So I bet the over. So if it hits 7, I tie. If it hits 8, I lose.
0: When is the game being played?
1: It just ended.
0: Oh, then we know already. Did you win?
1: About an hour and a half ago it ended. Yeah, I tied. But still, in all, here's what happened. It's like fan interference. And so they allowed one run to score from the home run, but not two. There was a man on.
0: Mm.
1: So it would have been, that would have made it 4-4, which adds up to 8. I would have won.
0: Mm-hmm.
1: Instead, it was 4-3, which adds up to 7. I tied. But you know what? The good part about it is, and I was real surprised it wasn't 7.5. Thank goodness it wasn't 7.5. So,
0: yeah.
1: But no big deal. But let me ask you something real quick. Do you remember, like, when I was a little kid, the small Cokes and the 16-ounce Cokes?
0: Of course. Well, especially the smaller Cokes were in the vending machines. And
1: right.
0: what I loved about the vending machines is they were just on the verge of freezing. You know, somehow they kept it that the ice crystals were just about forming. And to this day, with my Mexican Coke, that's exactly what I do. I put it in the freezer until the ice crystals are just about forming. And sure, of course.
1: Now, do you remember on the bottom of those bottles, and it could have been Lexington, Kentucky, it could have been...
0: Yeah, the bottler, of course.
1: Yeah. And we used to have so much fun guessing what city would come up.
0: Oh, that's funny.
1: And we just have a barrel fun guessing what city. But the thing about it is, sometimes, and guys, my judge, it would say Covington, Kentucky on
0: yeah.
1: it.
0: Yeah, uh-huh.
1: And I've lived here in northern Kentucky all my life. I don't know of a place that would make bottles like that.
0: Well, it's not who makes the bottles, it's the bottler. And there was probably a bottler in Covington.
1: Okay.
0: So that's what it is, you know, as far
1: yeah.
0: as that goes. Because, you know, they were all over the places. And,
1: oh, yeah. I mean, honest to gosh, I can't tell you the number of baseball cards that 2 cents a bottle at 5 cents a pack.
0: Right.
1: My brother and I
0: right.
1: still got some of my cards. But anyway, yeah.
0: Yeah.
1: Oh, we'd hunt bottles. And it kept us out of trouble and everything else.
0: Now, it's interesting that your Coca-Cola bottler might not have been Covington, Kentucky. All right? And the reason I say that is that most of northern India, northern Kentucky there was a regional Cincinnati bottler. But there was a bottler in Covington, Louisiana.
1: Well, I don't doubt it. Yeah, I've heard of that city. However,
0: oh, sure, it's out of New
1: Orleans.
0: It does
1: say Covington, KY.
0: It says well, that's interesting because I'm just looking up Coca-Cola bottling plant's beginning dates. All right, so we'll see.
1: Well, go ahead. I could be wrong.
0: Well, no.

0: could be right. I don't know. And who knows if these things are right anyway. So let's look for Kentucky. Okay, I see Indiana there. Let's see. Do we have any Kentucky at all? I see Georgia. I see Florida. It doesn't look like there were any Kentucky bottlers, according to this. Lots of California, Hawaii, Illinois. No, I don't see any Kentucky bottlers. And these are... You know, the first bottler ever for Coca-Cola, a lot of people would say, oh, well, that must be Atlanta. No, it's not. It's actually actually Chattanooga was the first bottler ever. But you got a lot of them, and I see, oh, man, a lot of them in Florida. And these are over the years, of course, some of them going back to 1900. But Chattanooga was the first. It was 1899, and then Atlanta came up with one in 1900. But I don't have one for Kentucky, so that's interesting.
1: Oh, that's okay. I have about working for Kroger's over the years.
0: Wait a minute. I lied. I found Kentucky bottlers.
1: Well, there you go.
0: All right. Here's what we got. Elizabethtown, 1901. Louisville, 1901. Lexington, 1904. Louisa, 1905. Middlesboro, 1904. Owensboro, 1906. Paducah, 1904. Shelbyville, 1901. And Campbellsville, year unknown.
1: Okay.
0: So, yeah, that doesn't tell us very much, does it? So nothing, nothing in Covington. But, like I say, certainly in Cincinnati.
1: I've got 5 bottles, collectible Coca-Cola bottles, working for the Kroger Company. I've been retired 7 years.
0: Uh-huh.
1: Worked with them for 42 years. Anyway, special promo. Kroger would have a 75th whatever, and Coke used to give us special bottles and this and that. I've got about 5 bottles like that.
0: Wow.
1: Collectible. They're 10-ounce bottles,
0: right,
1: by the way. Anyway, I looked them up on the internet thinking, oh, man.
0: Nah.
1: You know what? Like, $5.95
0: yeah, right.
1: Each.
0: Exactly. Exactly right. So that's
1: heartbreak.
0: That's interesting. Now I want to know about the Covington, because you're saying it says KY, and I know that Covington, Tennessee had them, those 6.5-ounce little bottles in Covington, uh-huh, Virginia. But are you sure it said KY?
1: Well, I could be wrong, but I'll tell you this much: the last place to serve at a lunch was the Greyhound Tavern, and I would be in high school, and I'd get a racing form there, and I'd have lunch there on Wednesday, Thursday, Friday, and that was the last place you could go and get a small bottle of Coca-Cola with your lunch.
0: Yeah, those 6.5 ounces, sure. Now,
1: yeah,
0: there are rare Coca-Cola bottles, not like the stuff you're talking about, but there was something, the Root Glass Company in 1915 had a prototype bottle that sold recently for $90,000. And so that was the only complete intact specimen of that design before the went into the, you know, hobble skirt bottle that we know. Then in 1890, Hutchinson bottles, they featured straight sides and a wire and rubber stopper, of course. And
1: I've seen those.
0: Yeah.
1: I went to the public library one time, and they won't let you check it out because it's a reference book,
0: right,
1: but all kind of stuff about Coca-Cola, you know, big collect,
0: yeah,
1: reference book, big, huge book. Anyway,
0: So
1: I've seen those rubber stop bottles, yeah,
0: right,
1: in that book, yeah.
0: And there are a few, there were amber straight-sided bottles before 1916, amber-colored, and they were worth something. And then there were straight-sided bottles that had the town names embossed on them. But again, I can't imagine where it would be Covington, Kentucky. That's fascinating.
1: I know. I won't say I know every street in this city, but...
0: Right. Enough of them.
1: Yeah. But, okay. Here's something it's just a dumb little known fact. Jack Benny first was on the air,
0: yeah,
1: in 1932. Who was his first sponsor?
0: Oh, sponsor? Radio sponsor?
1: Uh-huh.
0: Oh, my God.
1: Big soft drink.
0: Oh, God, really? Oh, God.
1: Canada
0: Dry, ginger ale.
1: Yeah.
0: Right,
1: and
0: right.
1: His big thing on that was you can go just about and this is 1932,
0: right,
1: any drugstore and get a fountain glass of Canada Dry.
0: Yeah.
1: Oh, yeah.
0: And
1: yeah,
0: it tasted better, too. But, yeah, Canada Dry. All right. How about that?
1: My favorite is Schweppes ginger ale.
0: Oh, yeah. I tend to, as far as the stuff that's in the cans, I agree with you.
1: Yes.
0: But, you know, nothing beats some of those fountain soft drinks. Years ago, a friend of mine, when I was living in Texas, wanted me to take him to the, believe it or not, the Dr. Pepper factory in Waco. And
1: I love Dr. Pepper.
0: Well, so I've been to the tour. So I took him to the Dr. Pepper factory for whatever reason. And at the end of the tour, they take you to their, you know, fountain room. And it really neat, you know, with the marble top, like
1: old
0: fountain. And they give you Dr. Pepper right from the fountain. Well, you know, I never liked Dr. Pepper, but I tasted this stuff. It was like the best stuff I ever tasted. I'm like, well, why couldn't you put it in the bottles?
1: And 10 to 4.
0: Well, that's right.
1: I've heard this, and I kind of think I heard him say it maybe years ago, but the contest guy Barry would know that. I think that was John Lennon's favorite soft drink was Dr. Pepper.
0: Oh, really? Okay. Yeah. Well, yeah, nutty. Yeah. 10, 2, and 4. You know, put a little caffeine in it, give you a little pick me up. Yeah.
1: There you go.
0: But
1: thanks so much.
0: Thanks for calling. Appreciate it. Okay. Thanks.
1: Bye-bye.
0: Yeah, man. I'll never forget it because I was so stunned because, like I said, I never really cared that much for Dr. Pepper. And man, right from the fountain, it was just great. So I don't know. 888-876-5593, 8888 Raleigh. Of course, I had to take him to the Branch Davidian compound. Yeah, all the great sites of Texas. Right. Let's go to Dallas and recreate the road. You know, the map that Kennedy drew. Of course, one way streets. Now you can't exactly. Cindy in Chicago, welcome to WGN Radio.
2: I don't know if I could talk about this. If I can't, just let me know. But anyhow, I was watching PBS News, and I was just really weirded out. Like, they said 40 million people in our country are so addicted that, like, they need rehab. And, you know, like, these people can't, I mean, that's like 1/6 of our population.
0: Yeah, I'll tell you what it comes from, and it's actually a statistic that's been out since a couple of years now, but where over 48 million people have a diagnosable substance problem is what they say, 1 in 6. Now, you got to look at the criteria for what's a substance disorder. So that's the bottom line. And 27.9 million had an alcohol disorder. 28.2 million had a drug use disorder, but drug use disorder that's in the DSM-5, the Diagnostic and Statistical Manual of Mental Disorders, and there's a standardization for that. So we're not necessarily talking about street drugs as far as that. The street drugs are included, the marijuana, the cocaine, the heroin, the hallucinogens, the inhalants, the meth, but also the prescription psychotropics. So the stimulants, the tranquilizers, the sedatives, the pain relievers. Well, when you add the amount of people who are on a sedative or a pain reliever or all that, of course that number is going to rise. So they have a criteria, and they have 11 points on it. And the big ones are impaired control or social impairment or risky use or physical dependence. But again, with a lot of these drugs, the psychotropic drugs that are prescribed, there is physical dependence with that. And you do have to do a withdrawal schedule. So they diagnose it based on the number of criteria met within a year period or whatever. So yes, it's true, but don't be thinking about it like, oh my God, 1 in 6 people is a junkie standing out on the corner. It's not that.
2: The thing about it is, for my generation in the Chicago area, you know, the girl next door was strung out. I mean, that's how my... But then I guess the story started where I guess you could get some kind of like opioid substance that's very addictive at the convenience store. That was the story. Well, and that's being made illegal, and they said all these people are going to go to rehab.
0: Well, all of that and more. Like I was saying at the beginning of the show when we were talking about what was in the Sears catalog, meaning heroin, over-the-counter heroin for sale, because of the amount of people who were addicted to drugs after the Civil War for pain. So sure, it's not as shocking a figure when you realize how broad this is. Now, one of the things is tobacco or nicotine vaping. That's on that list. So, you know.
2: Well, that's what I was going to say for one of your trivia questions that I forgot about that. What did you end up in the hospital for? I thought it was going to be like vaping and like.
0: No, it was ping pong.
2: Yeah, I know, but I was going to guess that. Yeah, the vaping.
0: Yeah.
2: Yeah, but go ahead. What were you saying?
0: No, that's it. So don't look at this statistic as being so so out there. It's so overly broad that it includes many, many people that you would normally not think of as addicted to anything.
2: Maybe you know me, but, you know, city people are like, ew, get away from me, you know, like you're, you know. I mean, just they want to be, you know, like, I don't know how to explain it. But
0: you spend too much time thinking.
2: Well, today I didn't have, you know, I made Hungarian goulash. I did some other things. I went to Target. And there just wasn't enough. I mean, sometimes I have so many things to do, and today there just wasn't enough to do. You know, and the new, you know, I didn't want, you know, just.
0: I'd love not enough to do. I haven't had one of those days in years.
2: I know. Sometimes, usually I have so much to do, and.
0: Yes, well.
2: I have a lot to do, but I get tired, and then it's like kind of like mentally where I can't focus to do more of what I can do because of my bipolar, and I just have to, you know, I don't know. It's like, it's like mental as far as like doing more things.
0: I think you should consider Thinkers Anonymous. You're absolutely thinking too much.
2: Today, yes. I didn't, you know.
0: Stop that.
2: Too much.
0: Okay. All right. Talk to you later.
2: Okay, bye.
0: That's right. Absolutely. Don't think so much. No good will come of it. 888-876-5593. We'll get to Fran and Austin, see what's on her mind, and there's room for you, too, coming up. I'm not sure that I ever played her her request. Yeah, Pretty Words. I think I did, but in case I didn't, I'll play that next on WGN Radio.
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WGN Radio. I'm Raleigh James. Yep, if you turn your records over, or if you got Baby It's You, that's on the flip side. A Ludix production, which is Luther Dixon, of course, and Willie Denson, who is a post office worker, wrote that with Luther Dixon, and a number of other things, too, actually. But yeah, I find flip side. And that was Fran's Choice, who we will talk to right after the news, because we've got another hour of this. And a full show tomorrow night as well. I don't foresee any interruptions coming up, but I'll take a look at the calendar. But if it's on your mind, it'll be on mine. Plenty to talk about, and plenty of room for you too. Coming up on WGN Radio.

0: 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I'm Raleigh James. Yeah, one of my all-time favorite Dion and the Belmonts records. I wonder why. And that was for Brett in Tennessee, whom I promised I would play that. And I have. All right, Fran and Austin, welcome back to WGN Radio.
1: Oh, I love that song, too. There's one little part in there where he starts laughing.
0: Yeah.
1: And it's like, when you're with me, kind of starts. And I always wonder what was going on that made him kind of start, cracking up a little bit there.
0: That's a good question, and I've never heard him talk about it, but you're definitely right. It's there.
1: Yeah, it's definitely there. But, you guys were talking about Dr. Pepper earlier, and I think the reason they call it Dr. Pepper is because it tastes like medicine.
0: I believe it. Yeah, see, that's what I always thought. It was just horrible, but then I had the fountain stuff, and it's like, how can they do it right and never get it in a bottle?
1: Oh, wow. I've never tasted a Dr. Pepper I've liked.
0: Me neither. I never had either. That's why, I was going to take a polite sip at the soda fountain, and that'd be it. And then wow, this is really good. What went right? I don't know.
1: What's worse is one time I was trying to get some soda out of a soda machine, and, I can't read them, so I play soda roulette. And I never know what I'm going to get.
0: Yeah.
1: And I thought I was getting a Coke, and I wound up getting a Diet Dr. Pepper.
0: Oh, God. Oh, dear.
1: And I thought, Dr. Pepper is bad enough without getting Diet Dr. Pepper.
0: Yeah, right, right. That's when you think it's akin to mouthwash.
1: Yeah, it sure is. But you were also talking about, the spam calls and things like that.
0: Yeah.
1: I used to love to mess with them, and especially the ones that, I knew were automated, and they would say something about my age. They'd ask my age, and I'd say 3.
0: Perfect.
1: Or 105.
0: Right. Good enough.
1: And they would say, you don't meet our demographics. And I said, no, no, yeah.
0: Yeah, well, thanks for trying. Yeah, exactly.
1: Yeah, exactly. But now I don't do that anymore because I know a while ago people were you were talking on the show about how they can, get your voice.
0: That's correct. You're absolutely right.
1: With it. So now I've taken, I used to have a personal greeting on my phone. I took that off.
0: Mm-hmm.
1: Well, I took that off a long time ago, actually, because they'll have to wonder if there's somebody there or not. I took that off because I didn't want them copying, my
0: voice.
1: Right,
0: absolutely.
1: That.
0: No, it's a smart thing to do, because if they've got your name on it and they get your voice, that's all they need.
1: Yeah. But anyway, we've been kind of dealing with some stuff here. Gary is having trouble walking.
0: What's going on?
1: And
0: what's happening?
1: A while back, he went out to get an order we had delivered, and the person couldn't get in, and he didn't come back, and I thought, what the heck's going on? And he was having a little sciatica problem, but I didn't think it was that bad. He fell.
0: Oh.
1: And, so I called and he answered the phone, but I could hear him talking to this guy, in the complex, and I kept going, what's going on? What's going on? What's going on? Somebody tell me what's going on.
0: Right.
1: But, he can hardly stand up. If he goes across the room, just to go to the bathroom, and he's using the walker that I used to have when I got back from the hospital. But, he's barely able to. And we were trying to figure out how we're going to get him to the doctor because in order to catch our transit, we live in a large building and we have to go all the way to the front and he can't even go across the room.
0: Right.
1: And then I tried to get him at appointment. They didn't give him anything until I think the 22nd.
0: Oh, God.
1: And I said, this man is in pain. He can hardly walk. And, I got him an earlier appointment, but then they said, he can't keep that appointment because he's a new patient with his doctor.
0: Oh, God.
1: Yeah. And so, you know, I'm just, you know, I'm not doing that wonderful myself, but it's kind of like, you know, I'm going to take up the slack around here. And it's, you know, it's a lot of stress. So,
0: All of a sudden, you're digitizing out, and I don't know which end of this it is, whether it's you or me. But all of a sudden, your phone was just going to hell in a handbasket. Yeah, ooh, that is awful. Do me a favor, because a listener sent me an email that I want to share with you. It was meant for you. And so if you'll send me an email, I will share you the email that I got, because you'll want to see this.
1: Oh, okay.
0: All right. Excellent. Well, yeah, I don't know what went wrong. God, I hope it's not every phone in this place, but right now, man, oh, man. Oh, no. All right. Well, I'll be back in the other studio tomorrow night, so definitely call.
1: Okay.
0: Okay, thanks. Appreciate it.
1: All right.
0: So, just what I need. Would you like to call? I don't know that we'll hear you, but I'd love to try. 888-876-5593, 8888-Raleigh. And I'll see if I can't, in the moments here, try to half figure out what's going on WGN Radio.
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WGN Radio. I'm Raleigh James. If it's on your mind, it will be on mine, assuming we can hear you. I'm not 100% sure, but so much for the cable modem people, the backup connection. And I'll go back to the other studio tomorrow. We'll be fine. So I'm taking a look at 12 of the strangest last will requests ever. And, of course, Harry Houdini, you've heard probably that he gave his wife a secret code, 10 random words that they agreed upon that he'd use to contact her from the afterlife. And, of course, mediums be damned, no one ever got that right. But what I didn't realize was that he died, by the way, from a ruptured appendix. He had a library of books on magic and the occult, and he was going to will them to the American Society of Psychical Research on one condition: that J. Malcolm Bird, the Society's research officer and editor of its journal, resigned. Well, Bird refused. The collection instead went to the Library of Congress, where it is. Then we have William Randolph Hearst, died in 1951, and he had a clause in his will addressing rumors that he had children out of wedlock. And he said, anyone claiming to be his illegitimate child, the will stated, would receive the sum of $1. He said, I hereby declare any such asserted claim would be utterly false. And I don't know if anybody came forward for their dollar or not. We have Drumskin, a hat maker, Sanborn, died in 1871 and stipulated that two drums he made from his skin be given to a friend. By the way, he didn't make it from his skin. After he died, the drums would be made from his skin. We should say it that way. And he was going to give the drums to a friend. This is all in the will. On the condition that every June 17th at dawn, the friend would play Yankee duty at Bunker Hill to commemorate the anniversary of the Revolutionary War battle. The rest of his body was to be composted into fertilizer to nourish an American elm tree. Don't know. Also, to be planted along a rural roadside. So don't know if the tree ever made it, but I'm pretty sure that the friend didn't get the drums. We have John Bowman, a tanner from Vermont, who believed that he would be reincarnated along with his deceased wife and two daughters. Now, to prepare for his return, his will established a $50,000 trust fund to maintain his mansion and mausoleum. The will required that dinner be served every night, just in case the Bowmans were hungry upon returning from the dead. The ritual continued from his death in 1891 until 1950, when the trust fund was finally depleted. No word if anybody got any of the meal. Of course, dogs, lots of dogs in last wills and testaments, as you probably know, some more fortunate than others, such as Eleanor Ritchie, the heiress to the Quaker State Refining Corporation, who left $4.5 million to 150 dogs that she supposedly owned in 1968 when she died in Florida. The will was contested. In 1973, the dogs were awarded $9 million. Not sure who got the, well, I guess $9 million is more than she left him. But anyway, by the time the estate was finally settled, the value grew to $14 million. But only 73 of the original 150 dogs were still alive. So when the last dog died in 1984, the remaining estate passed on to Auburn University's Research Foundation to fund research for animal diseases. Then we have Janis Joplin. Yes, and of course, you know, she was one of the 27s, died at age 27. Well, even in those young years, she already had had a will. And apparently, after her overdose, her will was read, and it included a $2,500 provision to fund an all-night posthumous party for 200 guests at her favorite pub in Anselmo, California. So my friends can get blasted after I'm gone. All right, then we have a Portuguese aristocrat, Luis Carlos de Noronha, and he made headlines when he randomly selected 70 names from the Lisbon phone directory and named them as beneficiaries of his will. Understandably, many of the recipients initially thought it was a scam. Most had never even heard of him before learning they had inherited part of the estate. That is hilarious. And I can more than understand that you get that news. Oh, yeah, right. Another one of these scams. It was legit. Well, then there was Leona Helmsley. Yeah, stranger in life than death, I guess. She left the majority of her $8 billion estate for purposes related to the care of dogs. She specifically set aside $12 million for her Maltese, Trouble.
She disinherited her two grandchildren, quote-unquote, for reasons known to them. Wouldn't you love to know that? The disinherited grandchildren contested the will, claiming she lacked the mental capacity when she made it. And the dispute was settled with half of Troubles Trust, $6 million, being awarded to the two grandchildren. So, and of course, Leona was probably rolling over in her grave. Then, of course, nothing like spite after death. Billionaire Wellington Burt ensured his fortune would remain inaccessible to his heirs for a century. He died in 1919 and included a spite clause in his will. He stipulated his wealth would be distributed only 21 years after the death of his last surviving grandchild. That grandchild died in 1989, meaning the 21-year countdown ended in 2010. No idea who got the money. Then we have Jack Benny, and that was a sweet story, actually. His widow, Mary Livingstone, wrote in a magazine shortly after his death in 1974, "Every day since Jack died, the florist has delivered one long-stemmed red rose to my home. I learned that Jack actually included a provision in his will for the flowers, one red rose to be delivered for me every day for the rest of my life." That is sweet. We have people leaving all kinds of things in wills, obviously, and, there's no exception. 1891, 3 years before his death, novelist Robert Louis Stevenson learned that the 12-year-old daughter of the U.S. Commissioner to Samoa, where he was living at the time, was unhappy because her birthday fell on Christmas Day. So Stevenson left her his birthday, November 13th, to little Annie to adopt as her own, providing she took care of it with moderation and humanity, the said birthday not being as young as it once was. That's cute. Ashes to Ink, of course, you know about that. Mark Gruenwald, a comic book writer for Captain America, requested that when he died in 1996, his ashes be mixed into the ink used to print the first trade paperback anthology of Squadron Supreme, another of his creations. So there's just some of that. And and some things are legal, and obviously some things aren't. And then, of course, some things that the decedents wish to have happen, courts will overturn, but nonetheless, yeah, who has that much spite? Well, then we have the gals at Playtex. Playtex, of course, the Living Bra Company, was a division of Latex, Industries, and it turns out that when they were trying to make spacesuits, Apollo 11 and all that kind of stuff, they wanted to make sure that this would be safe for landing on the moon and such like that. And so Playtex seamstresses hand-stitched the Apollo spacesuits. The former girdle factory in Dover, Delaware, where women who spent years sewing those Playtex bras and girdles found themselves building the suit that would keep Neil Armstrong alive on the moon. And that wasn't NASA's first idea. They had tried stiff engineered items that didn't work very well. And they had a number of aerospace contractors who provided some samples. Nothing worked. The big thing was, more than anything, mobility required for a human body. So the International Latex Corporation, that's the company behind Playtex, won the contract. And its seamstresses stitched together 21 layers of nylon, Teflon-coated fabric, and rubber by hand, working to a tolerance of 1/64 of an inch on an ordinary Singer sewing machine, as far as that goes. And no automated equipment was trusted. And, they're afraid of mistakes, and it could be the difference between life and death. And so hand-sewed it was, yes. So first it's Cross Your Heart Bras, and then it's Neil Armstrong's spacesuit. All right, so we'll pick it up after the news. And if you'd like to join us, that would be just lovely on WGN Radio.

0: WGN Radio. I'm Raleigh James, and that is the second group of drifters. Yes, George Treadwell unceremoniously fired the first group in 1958 and then got the Five Crowns, who he sent on tour. It was a hilarious tour. Got him ready and then started recording things. Benny King, of course, in lead on that. I think he was still Benjamin Earl Nelson then, but I'm not sure. In any event, absolutely no one from the first group was on that track, to say the least. So later there were some blending and stuff like that, but that was Benny King and Charlie Thomas and Doc Green and Ellsbury Hobbs. And that was there's some record royalty on that as far as that goes. Pomus and Schumann wrote it. Lieber and Stoller produced it. Stan Applebaum arranged it. So a lot of effort went behind that, and it paid off in a hit record. And that was a request. That was a second request from Mike. And that was Mike in Elmwood Park wanted Yakety Yak and Save the Last Dance for me, and he has gotten that. So, oh, look at this. Stan is in Dearborn. Welcome to WGN Radio. How's it going, Stan?
1: Hi, Raleigh. I heard you play Dion and the Belmonts earlier.
0: Yes, I wonder why.
1: Yeah, and what year was that, 58?
0: Yeah, I think so, on Laurie.
1: Well, you know where they got that from?
0: The song? You know what?
1: Yeah.
0: What? And I vaguely do, but it's not coming to mind.
1: I don't know by the Keynotes.
0: Yes.
1: On Apollo label, yeah.
0: Yes. I don't know if I have that on this computer, but I should. Yeah. Great deal. Let's see if I.
1: It wasn't a complete word for word, but
0: no. But it's a rip. Yeah.
1: Yeah, it is.
0: Okay. So it's done. Let's see. Maybe.
1: I just like to point out these.
0: Here I am. Yeah, I guess I knew it because I took it from a 45 and put it on this computer. Let's hear it.

0: that's great. That's absolutely great. It's
1: it's pretty close.
0: Yeah, it's a little too close, actually. Yeah, I don't know who was in the background there, but he was truly hilarious. Makes me smile every time I hear it. So
1: yeah, it was. I'm not sure about the writers on how they are, because I just grabbed the Keto's album that I have.
0: Okay.
1: I didn't look at the 45 yet.
0: Yeah, no, that 45 on Apollo, it's one guy who wrote it, as I recall, and that's terrible, but it wasn't any name I knew.
1: Yeah, I know. In fact, I think I'm looking at it here.
0: Okay.
1: And I'm trying to make it out here, and I think it's Herman Baucom.
0: Okay, yeah, okay.
1: Herman Baucom, yeah.
0: So let's see what they've... I'm sure Herman's nowhere on this Dion and the Belmonts record.
1: I'm sure it's not, especially if it's not Laurie.
0: Right. Well, yeah, exactly. Yeah. Oh, man. All right. So that's funny. I just looked it up on Discos, and the first thing it said is, this page is unavailable now. Probably better, but that can't be right, can it? Maybe it can. Maybe it can. I don't know. But I don't think so. Jan Laurie could be anything. Let's see. Yeah, I wonder why. 1958. All right. Here we have on Laurie. And what do we have on writer's credits here? Yeah, right. We have M. Anderson and R. Weeks. Yeah, Herman's not represented.
1: No, I didn't think so.
0: And of course, the publisher is Schwartz Music. You know that.
1: Yeah.
0: So, yeah, you know it's going to be in a little in-house deal there. But the keynote. So Herman Baucom, he stand up and take a bow, Herman. I wonder what ever happened to Herman.
1: Yeah, I'd just like to point out the R&B versions of that, some of the, because I don't think the keynote's got very much credit for
0: anything.
1: For having that.
0: Yeah, for absolutely anything as far as that goes. And, he also composed, Herman did, Zup Zup, which was one of their other songs.
1: Right.
0: Yeah. So,
1: in New York, yeah.
0: Yeah, absolutely. So they were in, and there were a number of people in that group, none of whom I think went on to anything. But I don't know.
1: They were from New York. They sang on a street corner.
0: Oh, yeah.
1: And somebody pulled them in. I think it might have been Richard Barrett. I'm not sure on that, but somebody pulled them into the studio.
0: Right.
1: And they got hooked up with Apollo. And they had, I don't know, they had half a dozen or so releases.
0: Yep. Yep, absolutely. And timing was everything as far as that goes. And it was a perfect time for them. And, Floyd Adams and some other people. And I think they were from, definitely from Harlem, but I think closer to Spanish Harlem, if I remember.
1: 115th Street.
0: Okay, there you go, Spanish Harlem. And here's the Ritchie Barrett connection, is apparently when they were discovered, they were singing Lily May Bell on the street corner.
1: Oh, okay, maybe that's what I heard, yeah.
0: So that makes sense. And, of course, I don't know, got some airplay on the R&B stations, but it was not like on WMGM or WINS or any of that. And that was Sam the Man Taylor on tenor horn, which is nice. And also Mickey Guitar Baker is on that. So a couple of nice
1: studio great musicians on there.
0: Yes,
1: yeah.
0: Yes, absolutely. And that was
1: first-class top-notch musicians.
0: Yeah. Yeah, that's exactly who you'd want. Those are your first call session players, no doubt about it. And so, and I guess that was pretty much the end of them. I don't know whatever, Floyd Adams, I don't know whatever happened to him. And I think it was in the Inspirations or something, but that was it. Yeah, and you wonder, what happened to these guys? Where's
1: Roger? Well, they probably got drafted.
0: Well,
1: they got drafted,
0: you know,
1: and he owned the army and broke up the group. That's what broke up most of the group.
0: You know, good point. That's absolutely right. You're 100% right. I would bet that. Although, they were together like in the early 50s originally, like 53, 54, and then that stuff was, I think, out in 55, I don't know. And
1: I think 55, 56 was
0: Right.
1: Their highlights, yeah.
0: And I don't know. They could have been drafted, yeah, but who knows? Well, they're gone now. But yes, I agree that Dion and the Belmonts, a certain nod to the Keenan, and they had to have heard that record. They absolutely had to.
1: Yeah.
0: No doubt about it.
1: Yeah, they were inspired by that.
0: Yeah. Yeah. Interesting.
1: It says here that their last hit was July 1957.
0: Okay.
1: Keto's last release.
0: What was it, like One Little Kiss or something? I don't know.
1: Yep.
0: Okay.
1: That's it.
0: All right. Yeah. Yeah. So that's interesting. But yeah, I know they were, they did, you know, they appeared around New York with everybody else, like with the Cleftones and stuff like that. But no, it's funny. You never heard about this group later, like when they were doing the doo-wop revival or what. Gus Gossard forgot they existed? I don't know. Because, yeah, you'd think that they'd have a little better claim to fame, even though it's not a lot of records. But I don't know. It was a good record.
1: Yeah, and the fact that Deanna Belmont's got such praise, you know, for
0: I wonder
1: for
0: why.
1: Version of it.
0: Yeah, right,
1: know.
0: Right. We're all wondering. And, yeah, Dion, all right.
1: You know, and here the record was two years prior to that.
0: Right.
1: Was out.
0: Exactly. And, you know, well, that was so common then, too, because, of course, you know, what are you going to do? And even, like, I wonder why. Yeah, we look at it like it's a big record, but we're not talking about a million seller here. So, you know, it's not like some legal firm is going to take the case, so to speak, even if they had a complaint. Yeah, interesting.
1: You know, Apollo Records, I think Apollo Records were pretty big at the time, and
0: But we're still talking specialty records for the most part, you know. There weren't many million sellers of the groups, so so it's interesting because Don't Know Why I Do and Don't Know Why I Love You Like I Do, that's pretty close in those lyrics.
1: Even the melody and in the backgrounds, and you know,
0: the arrangements, if you were
1: exactly, yeah, the arrangements, yeah, the so, background arrangements.
0: I guess when we think about Apollo, their biggest seller was probably like Mahalia Jackson.
1: Yeah, or
0: you know,
1: Shorts and Del Rey's.
0: Right. Well, some of the Five Royale stuff, maybe. You know, some of the Wynonie Harris or Dinah Washington. But, you know, we're still, in a scheme of things, not talking about big sales as far as that goes. But, yeah, Mahalia Jackson was in the 40s, and that I think that's really kind of what put him on the map.
1: So. Yeah. Yeah, I think they changed owners, too, didn't they, in the mid-50s or late-50s?
0: Yeah,
1: I'm not sure.
0: Hi Siegel and Teddy Gottlieb starred that label, and
1: was it Bess Berman or somebody?
0: Yes,
1: involved
0: yes,
1: in that?
0: Bess Berman was in that. So was Sam Schneider, but I think by the latter 40s, both Hi and Sam sold their interests, which is why you mentioned Bess Berman, because he was managing it, and he was probably the manager of that until they closed down in 62.
1: Okay.
0: So
1: yeah.
0: that's my guess. And but there were great records on Apollo, don't get me wrong, but looking at real big songs, it's just not a lot.
1: Yeah, that's true.
0: You know, which is a shame. I'm sure it speaks volumes for the taste of the American public, or distribution deals, because that's the other thing. I don't know who distributed their stuff.
1: Yeah, I wonder. See, I don't think I have it here.
0: Yeah, because that was the biggest problem with independent labels, is they'd have rolling hits, you know, be a hit in Buffalo and then be a hit in Cleveland and on, rather than all at once.
1: And that, yeah, it's all selections, best music, BMI.
0: Yeah, because they were an independent, and so, you know, later, much later, I think Malico bought it, but that was like the masters, but I think that they were just through, like, one-stops and rack jobbers and distributors in each town, which made it very tough.
1: Yeah.
0: Also made it tough to get paid, because unless they had another hit in the pike, they'd be the bottom of the list of the distributor paying them. So
1: another good group here, Cellos.
0: Oh, yes, Rang Tang yeah. Ding Dong. I am the Japanese Sandman. Yeah.
1: Yeah.
0: And there were other great cellos records, too, but that was a classic.
1: Yeah, it was.
0: Yeah. So, yeah, there were a ton of people. But there again, you know, we could talk about the cellos and laugh all the time and actually come up with records other than Rang Tang. But, you know, the average person who claims they're a fan of the 50s, blank stare when you mention the cellos.
1: Yeah, that's true. And, you know, like I call them generic oldie shows.
0: Oh, God, yes, right, right.
1: They give, you know, all the credit to the Adam Belmonts, but they never played the
0: keynotes. No, they never played that.
1: Version,
0: you know, and they probably never played Rang Tang, but they definitely never played I Beg for Your Love. Now we're talking the cellos. Yeah,
1: right. Yeah, that's my favorite side.
0: Yeah, me too. So, yeah. It's sad. But, you know, we complain about what the oldie stations are playing, but today there are no oldie stations playing anything. You know,
1: that's true.
0: I can't find them. So
1: we just found one in Detroit.
0: Really?
1: That we have. We had WPON, and they
0: right.
1: Had,
0: that was hilarious. Yeah.
1: But there's another station, WCAR, now that plays oldies.
0: Okay. Now
1: we just found that out about a couple weeks ago.
0: Is that the is that the Livonia station, the 1090?
1: Yes. Yes.
0: Yeah.
1: The 1090.
0: Yeah, used to be 1130. Last I heard, right. They were like Spanish. So the Spanish is gone and oldies are in? All right.
1: Yeah.
0: All right.
1: I think my wife found that out. She's a big fan of oldies, you know.
0: Okay.
1: And a record collector herself. And,
0: all right.
1: She's the one told me about it because she's the radio. In fact, she told me about your show.
0: Oh, wow.
1: So she gets all the credit.
0: Okay. Yeah, but WCAR, when they were on 1130, that was a big deal radio station for a while in their MOR days.
1: Yeah, they were.
0: So, I think they originally were WERB and then CAR, but obviously they moved to that 1090. And, all right. Well, do they stream?
1: I'm not sure. We just caught it on the AM dial.
0: Yeah.
1: You know how we had the Handyman?
0: Yes.
1: With the original back in 56?
0: Oh, of course, Sparks of Rhythm.
1: With the Sparks of Rhythm?
0: Yeah.
1: I've got another one. I've got another one on Apollo for you.
0: Okay.
1: 1954, there's a group called the Gentlemen. And they were trying out at on Apollo, and they had an a cappella version of a song called The Story of a Love Gone Cold.
0: Oh, I love it.
1: And I don't think it was ever released. But in 1961, I think it was, or 62, I'm trying to remember this, it was on. It was released by Ronnie Baker and the So-and-Sos. And it was called My Story.
0: Really?
1: And it's the same song and the same lead singer.
0: Oh, really?
1: Yeah.
0: That's interesting.
1: Yeah.
0: Wow.
1: If you have a, do you have a break?
0: I probably do, and I think that I have the Gentleman.
1: Oh, do you?
0: I think I don't think I have the follow-up, but I think I have the Gentleman. And we'll find out here in a moment. Don't go away. Stay where you are. All right.
1: Okay.
0: Now we're talking to Stan about, well,

0: Blues WGN Radio. I'm Raleigh James. They're the other gentlemen, and the only reason I have it is Malico, like I was saying, got the rights to all that Apollo stuff, and they released a CD. The keynotes are on that, too. But the other, the Ronnie song, the Deltones, that I've got Ronnie Baker and the Deltones on Laurie.
1: Yep, that's on Laurie.
0: Yeah, yeah.
1: From 1962.
0: Right.
1: It's on Laurie, 3128.
0: Let's compare it.

0: I'm hard pressed. I kind of think I'm going with the gentleman. What do you think?
1: Well, the gentleman, the lead singer, is Richard Baker.
0: The same guy. Well, that's Ronnie and Baker. Yeah.
1: But they call him Ronnie Baker and Laurie.
0: Yeah, he's the same guy.
1: Yeah, the same guy, but I think it's a different background.
0: Well, the other thing is the gentlemen were truly a cappella. That was it.
1: Yeah.
0: And of course,
1: they were dangerous.
0: Right, this was produced, and it's nice, but I guess I like them both, but I'm going to go with the gentleman.
1: Yeah, it's fascinating that was recorded in 1954, but never released until 1962. And Ronnie Baker, the story on him is he went through a couple different groups before that song ever came back. I mean, they were a group in New Jersey, I believe it was, and they sang in, you know, in the bars and the nightclubs and stuff like that.
0: Sure.
1: But never got another recording session until they got a break here with Laurie. And I don't know how that happened, but it just came up.
0: Right.
1: You know,
0: absolutely.
1: 8 years later?
0: And he is not the same Ronnie Baker that was later involved with Gamble and Huff. That guy was a lot younger. He would have been like eight at the time that Ronnie Baker was in The Gentleman.
1: Yeah.
0: But nonetheless, it's good stuff. And, you know, the sad part is these are the things that most people will never hear. And it tells me there's got to be thousands of records I've never heard that I'd love to hear. And I hope in the afterlife, you know, they talk about having the Hall of Records or whatever. I hope it's literal and I can go find all the oldies I missed.
1: Yeah, I know. That's good. Me too.
0: Yeah. Well, thank you for calling. It made my night, Stan.
1: Sure.
0: Talk to you soon.
1: Okay.
0: Okay, thanks.
1: Yeah, okay, talk to you again.
0: All right.
1: Okay, thank you.
0: So tomorrow night is a full show. That's right. 10 p.m. Central. Be there or be square. Until then, that's a wrap. We thank Adam for keeping us on the air and John for screening your calls. But above all, I thank you for calling. So let's do it again 21 hours from now. I'm Raleigh James. It's WGN Radio.
2: 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I'm Grant Marshall, 2020 News. Real news, real stories, real fun. Kill Bill. Cops in Maryland say hardworking hitmen are making a killing these days. One alleged Gun for Hire texting this hitman beep has been picking up, reports the Washington Post. The piecework perp's phone claimed to reveal a message asking him, "You hit Hollywood hitman status yet?" "Nah, not yet. Got a lot to learn." The murder meter market may be a volume business. The going rate for hitmen these days said to be about $5,000. Have gun, will hustle. High school doozickle. The Steel Connives of Orange County. A high school football team in LA's OC got an education in crook smarts. The feds claim, when the treasurer of the booster club ran up her score by skimming more than $400,000 from the nonprofit, Boardwalk umpire paid her mortgage and credit cards for a couple of years, according to the FBI, who took her down outside her home. As caught on cam by ABC7 LA, score the love of money could face a timeout of up to 20 in the tank. The Perk Walk. Minnesota cops say a mushroom merchant mixed narcotics with marketing, allegedly handing customers Flower Daddy loyalty cards for repeat business. An undercover agent arranged a bulk buy, and investigators say searches sprouted shrooms, marijuana, cash, scales, and a pistol. Forget frequent flyer miles. This rewards program could earn him an extended stay in the pokey. And that's what's happening. I'm Grant Martin.

0: WGN Radio. I'm Raleigh James. 3 hours to spend together. If it's on your mind, it'll be on mine. It's as simple as that. 888-876-5593. 888-ROLLYE. And we'll try to get to more of the requests that we didn't get to last night. Yes, it'll be all requests all the time. And we'll also review what I was teasing last night about the 10 items that are odd from the Sears catalog of 100 years ago. Of course, we know the oddest thing is that it didn't make it to the internet, but we won't belabor that. All right, we'll go back to their beginnings in 1888 when it was a pretty normal catalog, all things considered. It was a very thin thing distributed to U.S. households. It sold only watches and jewelry. All right, well, that makes sense. But by the early 1900s, they expanded. Boy, did they ever. Now, my favorite item in it is the Hales Improved Electric Belt. Now, the interesting part of that, of course, was that it's improved, meaning they were selling electric belts before, only this one is better. It'll cost you 5 shillings. And apparently, if you're wondering what an electric belt will do for you, looks kind of like a large dog collar. They were marketed as medical marvels, promising to cure everything from fatigue to hernias, to glaucoma, indigestion. And the fall of 1902 catalog featured the Heidelberg Electric Belt, the deluxe model, that boldly claimed to be the cure of all diseases, disorders, and weaknesses peculiar to men, no matter from what cause or how long standing. And as far as the cost, $18, pretty high. That would be $680 today. But consumers would strap the metal plates connected to small batteries around their waist or their limbs, depending on what they were looking for in the way of a restorative jolt. And, of course, medical evidence on the belt's effectiveness was non-existent, but captured the era's fascination, so-called cure-all, and it sold like hotcakes. Now, tombstones. This one didn't surprise me because anybody who listened to late-night radio, the Border Blasters, and some of the 50,000-watt stations know they sold tombstones, yeah. Don't let your mother lay out in the cold another night without a proper marker, right? Tombstone, W-C-K-Y. That's spelled W-C-K-Y. Yeah, that was one of them. Now, they were, I don't know, limestone, sandstone. They'd melt away ultimately. But the reality is Sears went a little further than this. You know, not just the necessities of life, but the necessities of the afterlife. And so they had a special catalog just for gravestones. Now, what's interesting, we're not talking sandstone here, you know, limestone. We're talking marble and granite. And pricing varied by material size and the messages. Now, all of the headstones were fully customizable, but Sears also offered a convenient list of pre-chosen epitaphs for their accompanying prices, like Gone But Not Forgotten cost $1.14. Sears prided itself on customer testimonials, but let's face it, no one who had one was around to talk about it, but maybe the relatives of the dear departed were, and the boast was that it was for a fraction of cost of the funeral home services delivered the finest stone in the cemetery. Then there's bees. All right, now Sears was no stranger to selling live animals, actually through the 60s, believe it or not. Dogs, birds, fish. From the mid-1950s to the mid-1960s, birds especially. And of course, the requisite baby chicks, 100 red top baby chicks, 50% guaranteed to be live at time of delivery. But bees. Now, this was through the Farm and Ranch catalog, a specialty edition, much like the Tombstone catalog. You could order specialty bees, the Italian bee or the Midnight bee. And here's the deal. If you didn't know what was in the package and maybe it was misdelivered and it got to you, I hope to God no one opened them. Upwards of 6,000 bees, including guaranteed a queen. Now, for those unsure of what to do once the box arrived, Sears also sold beekeeping guides and protective veils, yeah, the latter being probably most important. But here's one that would sell like hotcakes today, I just know it. Early 1900s, primarily as a treatment for morphine addiction that proliferated following the Civil War, for just $1.50 you could have 2 vials of heroin, a syringe, 2 needles, and a handy carrying case delivered right to your door. Now, that's in addition to nerve pills, of course, worm syrup for children, pills for pale complexions, and other treatments, yeah, not only pseudoscientific, but in many cases downright dangerous. Then, and this was one where I'm saying, how much of a market could this have been? But there it is. Yeah, I'm not sure what it looks like. It's the wolf teeth extractor. Yeah, And in case you're taking care of wolves, it's designed to remove the small, sharp wolf teeth. Now, not particularly in wolves, but in horses that were part of a broader selection of veterinary tools. You could also order the castrating knife. Man, that could be a threat. The worm powder, the poultry markers, and other specialized equipment that would make the most modern retail consumers wince, yeah, to say the least. Otter traps, if this is a problem. They supplied them made of steel, spring-loaded, just the thing that rural customers needed for trapping fur food and, well, even for pest control. And that was that not only came with the trapper itself, but books like Sears' Tip to Trappers catalog and Fur Show. And they actually ran the fur business until the late 1950s. Then, of course, that ever-necessary asbestos baking paper sheet. For use baking bread, pastry, fish, game, did you ever burn a roast? Try this asbestos sheet, right? You won't be alive to eat it. Yeah, before we had any idea of the health hazards, asbestos was hailed as a miracle material for everything. Yeah, from insulation to baking. Well, Sears not only offered asbestos siding, roof coatings, tiles, but also asbestos cooking tools, lined and coated omelet pans, stove linings, stove mats, toasters. All featured until in the 1902 catalog. Yeah, by the 1980s, of course, we knew about the health risks, but it was a while. Then, of course, Sears was good at not only selling goods and services, but educational opportunities as well. For instance, in the catalog, the 1907 catalog, you could take a six-month bookkeeping course for just $5. 20 different ledgers, journals, and balance sheets totaling 7 pounds of materials and free penmanship instructions. Yeah. So then there was the 100-pound bag of crushed oyster shells. And of course, I'm not particularly a farm girl, so it never occurred to me, what the hell do you want with 100 pounds of crushed oyster shells? Well, I'll tell you what, poultry feed, chickens. Yeah, laying hens require a lot of calcium to ensure they lay those strong, healthy eggs. So crushed oyster shells served as an important dietary supplement for the farm animals, a natural source of slow-released calcium that commercial pet food companies incorporate into their products today, actually. But if you wanted, 100-pound bags, well, they were available to you. Vapor bath cabinets, those were interesting. Vapor baths were big, kind of like the portable steam bath that you put your body in, but not your head. And they were made of wood or metal or God only knows what. You'd sit inside while steam circulated, and only your head was left exposed. And, of course, the claim was this will free the skin and tissues of the poisons that clog and injure the system, but I'm curious about how many people got stuck in them. Victorian bathhouses and steam treatments were still quite popular, so this was kind of a do-it-yourself thing right in your backyard. All right, so there's 10 things that you couldn't do without. Or maybe you could, all of them. But I'm telling you, that heroin would still be a big seller today. All right, so 888-876-5593. Now, I got a sad email from Murfreesboro Steve. It's been a while since we've heard from him, actually. You know, some of our regular callers, when they drop off into the wilderness, you say, what happened to them? Well, in the case of Murfreesboro Steve, I know. And it is a sad story, and my condolences as well, because sadly, after a long bout with breast cancer, Steve's wife passed away. So my condolences, Steve, and thanks for calling.
1: Hello.
0: How are you?
1: I still, I'm okay. I still can't find my iPod, but believe it or not, I'm sitting outside with a $3 Sanjean listening to you over the air.
0: Great. That's WGN for you, AM 720.
1: Yeah. Yes. Of course, I got a whole bunch of wire across the yard, too.
0: Yes.
1: You know, you know me and yard sales. Anyway,
0: yes.
1: I also lost my truck.
0: How did that happen?
1: Well, I just left a friend of mine's house. I dropped them off a bunch of Kagan water, and I was leaving, and I'm going down a four-lane divided street, and the sun had went down, and somebody had let this car go. They stopped and let this car go on. Well, they didn't check the lane that I was in, and I'm just tooling down the road. You know, 40, and suddenly there's a small Toyota in front of me, and I just hit it real hard on the side, and it totaled the truck.
0: Oh!
1: It literally pushed the front tire in the bumper into the front tire. Mm. And the thing is, they don't make Titans anymore. and it was paid for, and it was great.
0: That's the
1: high mileage, but it was, you know,
0: it's
1: they're
0: still,
1: not going to
0: yeah.
1: a lot of money for it.
0: It's the horror of insurance, where it's much cheaper for them to total a car, even though you'd much prefer they fixed it. Now, it is possible, it'll cost you some money, but you can get an agreed-to valuation rather than what they just do to you when they give you your $500. It was a little more than that, of course, but, you know. So, sorry to hear it now. Was this a driverless Toyota?
1: No, it had a young female driver, mm-hmm. probably a brand-new driver, and her boyfriend.
0: Oh.
1: And pulled right across in front of me, right in front of my dentist's, where my dentist office is, the little entrance to the parking lot. And it's the same place where I go, same turn I make when I go to the dentist.
0: Well, now, she's at fault. And so you...
1: Yeah,
0: she's absolutely at fault. I would think you've got some leverage here to get more money or maybe even have your car fixed, because you're not now fighting your own insurance company. You're fighting her liability.
1: Oh, yeah. Well, here's the thing. Of course, I also did this talk to my next-door neighbor, who's a car dealer. And I went to the Nissan people and say, hey, how much is this truck worth if I sold it to you? Well, it was $5,000 under what they offered me.
0: Okay.
1: You know, and what if if it was a good working truck and I traded in, how much you'd give me? It was even $5,000 less than that. So, and I talked to him and says, no, that's probably a good price, even though it's disappointing. But anyway, so I took the money and put it against, you know, I paid off some things with it. But I got my, I still got the van, but anyway, I got my car back for my daughter. We bought for her for high school. And of course, she's 40 now, but anyway.
0: And you just now got it back. It's an antique.
1: Yeah, but anyway, it's in good shape. It's high miles, but I had to get a battery for it. I buy a battery for it, and of course, you get the, you know, hey, military discount. Okay, give me, what's the phone number and all that? Well, I punch it, you know, they punch it in, and I tell you, about every day I get calls, a dozen calls from either, we're trying to sell you a warranty, we need to verify how many miles you got on your Honda, and I ain't even changed the title yet.
0: Right. Know? Right.
1: Yeah. And it's annoying.
0: Of course. Well, just hang up.
1: From the so-and-so service.
0: Hang up.
1: Oh, I do. All I do, and I block the call, but I still get, you know.
0: Oh,
1: and
0: yeah.
1: What's worse is when you answer the phone, and it's an annoying noise. Sounds like a wash machine trying to pull you in or something.
0: Yeah.
1: You know? Yeah. So I always block all those calls, but once in a while I get somebody who talks. Well, no. What's worse, I just hit like I'm answering, but I don't say anything.
0: Right.
1: And then I wait, and finally you go, "Do you hear me? You know, can you hear me?"
0: Never say yes. Firstly, the reason there's that silence or that noise between someone picking up the phone and saying hello, and then it's stone cold silence for a while, what they're waiting for is for you to say hello again, which tells the robo-dial that there's a live prospect, and then it's transferred to an agent.
1: Oh, sure.
0: So that's the way they're working that.
1: Yeah, that's true. And I've started shouting at them, you know. I bought a battery and I'm getting 12 calls a day from you. You know, and I tell them what I think, and you know they disappear. But you think somewhere along the line it would stop?
0: Because it's very cheap, these devices, and they can literally make 50,000 calls an hour.
1: Oh yeah.
0: So you know, most of them they're just not going answered or whatever, and then it's just disconnected.
1: True.
0: But when a live person is there, it will turn it over to a boiler room. So there's no end to it, but. My advice is always, if you do not recognize the caller ID, and believe me, I know caller ID can easily be spoofed, and that's true too.
1: Oh, yeah.
0: But for the most part.
1: It's all over.
0: Oh, yeah.
1: Yeah, they punch in things all over.
0: Right.
1: The thing is, I've been on the phone trying to, settle accounts and trying to run down, because she did all the finances. And I'm trying to run down, accounts and different things, you know.
0: Cause
1: there's a few things I haven't found yet.
0: Oh, absolutely.
1: Somebody called her up when she's probably not drilling very well, and sold her a car warranty, thinking that, well, hey, your car warranty is expiring. No, it's not.
0: Right,
1: you know,
0: right.
1: And sold her something, and this is going on for about 6 months, and I found it in the printout of the
0: right,
1: bank.
0: Right.
1: Well, I had to end up closing the account and getting new cards or something. I had to close
0: right.
1: it and reopen it. You
0: right.
1: know? Well, well, 1 month, and I'm trying to find it. You know, I'm searching, trying to find this outfit. You know, because
0: right.
1: I couldn't find it. If I had a wreck, I couldn't find them. Anyway.
0: Right.
1: Suddenly, they didn't get their check, and they're just all upset. It's like, well, where's our money? He says, well, who are you?
0: Right.
1: You know? Yeah, and I go, I've been looking for you, and I can't find you. Now you want your money, you know? Well, got rid of them,
0: yeah.
1: talked to some outfit, and they wanted to sell you right then and there. Like, no, you have to do it now. We don't take any callbacks. No, callbacks mean you call me, not that I call you.
0: Right.
1: They got ugly. So anyway, I got rid of him. And then what was the other? Oh, yeah. I had to go to the safe deposit box to get something.
0: Mm-hmm.
1: And what do I find is the warranty for the van, and it's still in service. You know, the drivetrain was the life of the vehicle.
0: Okay, hang on a minute. Don't go away. I'm going to leave you right there, and we'll pick it up right after the news right here on WGN Radio.
2: Okay. Right.
0: Oh, wait. I just have John came in and said, you cannot, and Adam said, too, talk about the Sea Crane Company. And I love to do it, too. How did I forget? All right, so we're talking about the SkyWave SSB2, which is just a terrific radio. 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It weighs just 8 ounces. 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Now, the SkyWave SSB2 is just terrific. 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Just exceptional. 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But SSB2 is a lot of fun. Now, on normal days, you'll just hear some hams jawing or whatever. But those single sideband transmissions, when there's a real emergency going on, you may hear the information first. And you also get NOAA weather alerts and the NOAA weather band. 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It's digital. It's got a lighted dial. It looks good. It's the SkyWave SSB2, and it's not expensive either. 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

0: Just realized I'm giving you the backing track to Billy Bob's request. Tell me what you see. I promise I'll give you lyrics too. I won't leave you out of it. And, you know, a few people wrote and said, "You mean tell me why?" No, that was not, which I knew well, but I didn't know. Tell me what you see. I still don't actually. It was on Beatles 6, which ironically was the 7th Beatles album Capitol re-released, and that made 9 in America if you count BJ and UA. But we'll play it with some lyrics. Oh man! All right, so back to Murfreesboro, Steve. Sorry about that.
1: Oh, not a problem. In fact, I need to wrap this up because I'm sure there's a lot of people want to talk at you. Mm. Speaking of Steve Crane, if I didn't pick you guys up, I would have went back in the house and got my personally autographed Steve Crane select antenna and tried to pull you in.
0: Oh man, I loved those select antennas. I still have them. They're just great.
1: Yeah, I got mine.
0: Yeah, good.
1: I was at a thrift shop and started a conversation with this couple, and the lady's mother had passed away and left her a stack of albums. Actually, mm-hmm. It was like 3 stacks of albums, 4 foot tall.
0: Mm-hmm.
1: And they've been out in the heat, you know. But anyway, they said, yeah, come on over and get whatever you want.
0: Wow.
1: I had to drive through two counties to get there. But I got there in the morning and brought them a plant that I dug up out of the yard. I'm trying to get rid of these certain things. But anyway, they were happy because they knew what it was and they liked them. Oh, geez. Anyway.
0: Yeah.
1: I'm going through these albums, and I end up taking 4.5 milk crates.
0: Wow,
1: albums.
0: That's great.
1: Yeah, and a few 78s and a few 45s too.
0: Good.
1: Yeah, and she even brought me lunch.
0: Wow. So was there anything you'd been looking for forever that you found?
1: Not okay. Exactly, right. But I did come across some things like, oh, hey, this is neat, you know, but I also found a few things I already had. Oh, you could always use a free spare, you know. So,
0: right.
1: What else? The catalog. I had one of those reprinted Sears Roebuck catalogs,
0: uh-huh.
1: Like 18-something, and it was like 2 inches thick. And there's a lot of really fascinating things to look at. Yeah. So when you first brought that up, I remember I had one of those.
0: Oh, yeah.
1: Those,
0: yeah.
1: That, of course, it was,
0: just
1: and last
0: great.
1: Time I looked at it, it was like 45 years ago, but I, you know.
0: Yeah, it's so weird to see all of those just fraudulent medical devices and the claims that were out there that you say, that's only 100 years ago? It really was the Dark Ages.
1: Oh, yeah. Well, I'm going to let you go because I know there's a lot
0: calling.
1: Of people out there who want to talk.
0: I'm delighted that you called. You're sounding great. Again, my condolences, and I hope to hear from you soon.
1: Okay, we'll figure out. Wait, well, I can always use her phone as the iPod, and then the phone as the phone. So.
0: All right. Well, maybe next call we can talk about how your iPod disappeared. All right. Thanks.
1: Well. Yeah, okay.
0: Appreciate it.
1: All right,
0: okay.
1: Bye-bye.
0: Okay, bye. So, 888-876-5593. Yeah, he's sounding like in very good spirits. That's great. All right, so Marty has more requests. And Marty, by the way, I think I have 2 for you coming up tonight. So we're going to add 2 of them, are we?
2: Oh, yeah. Matter of fact, haven't talked to you since that Thursday night incident where he was on the radio for a while, so... But I survived my allergy attack and baseball playoffs and football games. So nice to talk to you again.
0: Yes, absolutely. So what do you want to hear?
2: I know you know this, but Rosalynn Ashford Holmes passed away about a couple weeks ago.
0: Right.
2: Jimmy Mack from Martha and Vandellas. He's one of the original singers.
0: Yep, absolutely. I will do it.
2: Okay. What's the other 2 I requested? Because I haven't.
0: Yeah, and you know I'm looking for that now too. Because I had set some aside, and now I can't find them. So I guess I'm glad that you've called back. So that's
2: no
0: terrible. But yes, all right. And
2: and also real quick here. Last night I was just listening, and at first I thought it was my phone. Tonight you was coming in at times like you were talking in a tank.
0: Yeah.
2: Are you at a different station today and last night?
0: No, okay. Today it's the same studio as last night, yes. But unfortunately, at this studio, it's Globe, I'm dependent upon two internet companies, and one of them normally delivers fiber to the premises, but they're just they're missing in action at the moment. I don't even want to belabor that. So my backup is your basic cable company, and they tout their wonderful broadband. Well, you got to hear it firsthand. So I'm muddling through a connection that is less than fine, but hopefully, I'd say tomorrow afternoon we'll drive back to the valley.
2: All right, I was just curious. So thank you very much.
0: All right, thanks for calling. Appreciate it.
2: Bye.
0: Yeah, I was doing so well with the fiber connection, and then suddenly the DNS wouldn't resolve the DNS address. I knew that, there was no reason for that because I was using Cloudflare, so come on, 11111 is going to resolve. Well, so at first they tried to say it was my fault or maybe Cloudflare's the fault. Finally, they looked into it and said, oh yeah, I guess it is our fault. So I don't know how long that's going to take. But the backup, and I mentioned this too, I think, used to be a pretty darn good connection when they had real people there, but they fired them all, and they can do it at a distance. Oh, no, you can't. So here we are. All right, before we do anything else, I always defer to those first-time callers, and we got one. Tom in Downers Grove, welcome to WGN Radio.
3: Hi, Raleigh?
0: Yeah, Tom, thanks for calling.
3: Oh, sure. Yeah, I hear a little static. I don't know if it's my end or your end.
0: Oh, probably
3: but anyway, I got
0: not.
3: A funny... Yeah, I'm a kind of a new caller to your show, and I don't quite understand the whole. It seems like every night you guys do something different, so it'll take me a while to figure it out. But I heard you talk to me about maybe 10 minutes ago about getting scam calls.
0: Yes.
3: And I had a funny story. Excuse me. About 10 years ago, I got a call once from a creditor, and this person, it was a guy, was getting really kind of rude with me and stuff, and so I got real quiet, and then he said, well, what do you have to say for yourself? And what I did, I just kind of made a sound like this. Because I can vouch on demand. It's one of the few gifts I have. And so what he did, I did that a few times, and then he said, what else do you have? This is a true story. I told him I had beans last night. If you wait a little longer, I'll have something else for you.
0: Oh, that's great.
3: What's that?
0: That's great. I love it.
3: So he just hung up on me, and whenever I get callers, I get inappropriate sometimes with them. I won't repeat it on the phone, but until they kind of have some fun with me. And one nice thing about getting calls, I tend to misplace my phone a lot. In fact, I used to wear a hairpiece, and I used to misplace my hairpiece sometimes. But it's nice to know I get calls once in a while, so in case my phone's missing, I know where it is.
0: Right,
3: but I just wanted to have to
0: that's
3: call.
0: Good. Yeah, there's a guy, Tom Mabe. You probably can hear it on the internet. I bet you he is. He used to prank the callers wonderfully, and he had some poor SOB convinced that he'd called a murder investigation, and it was hilarious. So yes, more power to you. Keep them coming.
3: Okay, well, all right, Roger. Thanks so much.
0: Thanks
3: keep up
0: for
3: the good
0: calling.
3: Work.
0: Appreciate the call.
3: Yeah,
0: all right, there's no rhyme or reason to the show that I know of. If it's on your mind, it'll be on mine as well. And yes, belching on command is a gift, and I had a good friend who could do that, and he actually wound up on Dr. Demento's show because he belched the entire Duke of Earl. That's right, all the way through it. So yes, it too can be done. We've got Johnny and Austin coming up. All right, we were so rudely interrupted by the end of the show last night, which was a surprise to me. Now we'll try and find the Beatles with lyrics. I don't know. We'll see what we get on WGN Radio. Love!

0: 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I'm Raleigh James, and that is my all-time favorite Dells record. And, you know, never heard it before 1978 because it was unreleased. In fact, it was recorded in one of the VJ sessions around 1955, and I think that the working title was Kneel and Pray. And it was just shelved. Nothing ever happened. And then there was a little label that came out with it in 78 on a 45. And, man, it was Skylark Records, 581. And, man, I just thought it was the absolute best. And then later, as CDs proliferated, it started to be on some of those as well and some of the archival VJ collections. But I have no idea why VJ wouldn't release it, because I think it's just the absolute best. Kneel and Pray, or Now I Pray, whatever you prefer. But reason I'm playing it, I'm going to talk with Johnny, and he said, you know, Vern Allison died, and yes, sadly, he did. So Johnny, welcome back to WGN Radio.
1: Well, I was going to call you back anyway, but I just happened to, I can't stand it when people call you up, and some people really get a, I don't know, I mean, it's not poor intent or anything, but they like to be the first to tell you when somebody died, you know what I mean?
0: Well,
1: they'll call up, you know, and say, "Well, you sitting down?
0: Yeah.
1: I got a little bad news." That kind of crap. But I mentioned to you when we talked last night that Freddie Jackson had passed.
0: Yes, and you were going to.
1: Then I was just going through, you know, some of my news stuff here, and I say, Vern Allison, founding member of the legendary act The Dells, passed away, and I thought, well, maybe this is old news, because I didn't know.
0: No, not old news, 90 years old, and you know, while he was rarely, if ever, on lead, he did some songwritings, and you know, he wrote Dry Your Eyes.
1: No, I didn't know that.
0: Yes, he did, and of course, that was covered by everybody and their brother, so he made a nice chunk of change with that. I think there's only one living member left. It's one of the McGill brothers. I think Mickey is still alive, and that is it. Everybody else is gone.
1: Really?
0: Yeah.
1: Well, I guess we know who's going to be the feature artist on Sunday night at 8 o'clock.
0: Oh, man, yes, that's right, on soulofthecity.net. You will certainly, yeah, you could do a whole show on the Dells. So what do you think you're going to play?
1: Everything I Got. Now, that one you just played, yeah. I know I don't have it. What's the name of it?
0: Now I Pray is how it was released. On the original session, it was listed as Kneel and Pray, but it was never released. And then it came out on a 45 in 1978, and it was Now I Pray. And I just think that is my all-time favorite. The other thing that I really love, and I'm sure you know this, was their take on It's Not Unusual.
1: No, you know, I think I've heard you play that before.
0: Yeah, it's the best version of It's Not Unusual I've ever heard. And
1: yes.
0: So,
1: you can share it if you want. But let me ask you, can you help me with this Now I Pray, because I don't have it.
0: Oh, sure. I'll look for your email address and I'll just send it to you.
1: That would be great, because that is, I never heard it before.
0: Oh, yeah, yeah, that's right. Peaches and ice cream for you, my dear. Yeah, I love it. So, okay, I'll do it.
1: That was sad. Freddie Jackson.
0: He was young. He was only 70 about or thereabouts, where Vern Allison...
1: Well, when we talk about people being young and they're 70 years old,
0: well,
1: you know, we
0: young to me, but so he was born in 1956. My God, I have clothes older than him. So I think we all do.
1: Man,
0: Vern Allison, that was a life well lived. And of course, they were popular from the beginning when they were still the L Rays, and then of course the Dells on BJ through all the decades. You know, they were singing until 2012.
1: You know, thinking back, I don't know where these years have gone, but 2012 doesn't seem like that long ago.
0: It isn't. Absolutely not. Really, it's basically, you know, a decade ago, whatever, 14 years.
1: Isn't but that amazing?
0: They were on stage performing that long. And, of course, some of them died earlier, and I understand that. But for the most part, they were still going strong. And they were having chart records, you know, 50s, 60s, 70s, 80s. So they did very well for themselves.
1: You have a favorite Dell song?
0: Well, I just played it, Now I Pray.
1: Well?
0: Yeah, that is my absolute favorite. But in terms of what else do I really... I like She's Just an Angel. That's a favorite.
1: How about Nadine? You like Nadine?
0: Yeah, Nadine's right. Now, Moving On might be something good to play because Vern Allison wrote Moving On. And so,
1: I hate to admit this, but I don't know that song.
0: No.

0: Yeah, so Vern wrote that.
1: How old is that one?
0: I don't know. They were all recorded about the same time.
1: It sounds like an older one.
0: No, it'd been a 50s VJ session. But that's an interesting thing. When did they... And that I don't think was released for a while either, unfortunately. But there's a lot of things. Why Do You Have to Go is a great one. So many.
1: Gosh. I'm
0: calling. Now, how about I'm calling? I'm trying to think of what else. That's wonderful. It's All Up to You. That's very nice. There's a ton of them. Moral.
1: I'm getting educated on a lot of songs here tonight. You know, if I would have talked to you last night about, well, who was I going to feature this Sunday, I would have had no idea of doing anything by the Dells, and then you happen to be scrolling around the news, and you're like, oh, no. You know, I mean, 90 years old is a good long life, but still, it's kind of sad, you know.
0: Oh, well, you know, unfortunately, we all go. It was a VJ session in 57, I think, but it could have been a 56 session. It could have been a 56 session on that, actually, but those were the years, and a lot of that stuff just wasn't released.
1: Played a lot of Dells in the 70s at KYOK, that's for sure.
0: Oh, yeah. Well, that was
1: on my mind.
0: Right. That was their sort of rebirth, if you will. That latter 60s period. A lot of people hadn't even heard the 50s stuff, and they came back with a vengeance. So
1: What a Night, the redo of Oh What a Night.
0: Yeah, absolutely. And I like the original better, but yes, and that was a big hit. The second time around, it was not a big hit. The first time around, in fact,
1: nothing
0: in the 50s.
1: Great.
0: Yeah,
1: they were both.
0: Oh yeah, and There Is all that stuff on Cadet.
1: Mm-hmm.
0: Yeah.
1: Love Is Blue. I Can Sing a Rainbow.
0: Right. All that. There was a ton of stuff that they put out then, and like I say, all that Cadet stuff and some albums and stuff like that. So
1: My Pretending Days Are Over.
0: Okay. Yeah.
1: Give Your Baby a Standing Ovation.
0: Yes, absolutely. You've got a lot of wonderful things you can play.
1: I do. I was trying to get all this Freddie Jackson music together because he came along a little later. I played him.
0: He was more Quiet Storm stuff.
1: Exactly was.
0: Yeah.
1: But that Rock Me Tonight for Old Time's Sake and You Are My Lady, I guess those are his biggest songs.
0: Yeah.
1: His biggest songs. But
0: absolutely.
1: Yeah.
0: Yeah. Hang on a minute. Don't go away. I think I'm dangerously blowing an hour again. Stay where you are. And we'll see. I don't think I did this, but I'll do it now on WGN Radio.
2: We don't have a break.
0: Oh, how about that? I must have taken one already. That is an absolute miracle. I did something right and didn't realize it. So, oh, man. Sorry about that, Johnny.
1: You get 10 points for that.
0: Yeah, right. Exactly. See, there I am trying to pay attention and actually look at the clock. No good comes of that. Yeah,
1: I am so proud of you, Rob.
0: Yeah. So, she's just an angel. That would be nice to play. So.
1: I thought you were talking about yourself.
0: No. Talking about the Dells. I'm still in Dells world here.
1: I'll tell you another song. You know that I just discovered this about, I don't know, 10 years ago, a song by the Dramatics called That's My Favorite Song.
0: Oh, sure. And, you mentioned that, Dells and Dramatics. They did that album together. They released that album, Dells and Dramatics. I don't know if you know that.
1: Oh, that's how I ended up with that CD.
0: Okay. Yeah, yeah.
1: You like that song?
0: That's
1: Play that for me sometime if you have time.
0: Okay, I will.
1: That is my favorite song.
0: It is?
1: Dramatics.
0: Oh, by the Dramatics.
1: No, that's the name of the song.
0: Yeah, right.
1: Okay. Wow.
0: All right. Well, so now that's Sunday night. That's 6 p.m. to midnight Central Time. And that's soulofthecity.net, your labor of love. And it doesn't replay, so be there or be square. Can't wait to hear it.
1: And then, by the way, for the people that listen on these, what do you call them?
0: Aggregators like TuneIn. That's HoustonRadioPlatinum.com.
1: But I don't think they're on TuneIn. But anyway, you can find them. There are a bunch of them.
0: You betcha. All right. We'll talk to you soon. Thanks.
1: You so
0: appreciate
1: much.
0: It. All right. So that's where we'll pick it up next hour right here on WGN Radio.

0: as well. Billy Bob wanted that. I don't know, maybe the instrumental track without them sounded better. I'm not sure. I leave it to you. And as I mentioned, 1965 on Capitol in America, the album Beatles 6 on Capitol. So that's the deal there. He also wanted a Mills Brothers record. I already picked one of those out. All right, your request coming up as well. But before I do anything else, I wanted to tell you about these items that count as liquids. You know, because there's always those stories online, and Engineer Bob is great at sending me links, and so is James on the South Side, and we'll have some of his stories tonight. But so it was, five surprising items that count as liquids for TSA. And the most surprising to me, you assume if the TSA is defining them that somebody tried to bring them on an airplane. All right, and the one that I'm saying, what? Magic 8-Balls. Yeah, that's right. I can't imagine. Magic 8-Balls are banned from carry-ons. And yes, I guess you can ask the Magic 8-Ball and it will say outlook not good. And they are allowed in checked luggage. And so, but the question is, of course, what would possess somebody? But nonetheless, it contains about 3.5 ounces of liquid, which is right around the TSA's limit. So you can't carry the Magic 8-Balls on the plane, in case that occurred to you, which it never would have to me. Also, glow sticks. This is also one that you wouldn't normally think as you're getting on board. Oh, let's make sure we have those glow sticks on the carry-on. Well, apparently the TSA takes that seriously. And there are two different types of liquids that mix together to produce their glow, and those liquids are a concern. So don't bring your glow sticks, just in case you wanted to. All right, do not bring edible spreads. Yeah, if guacamole is your thing, enjoy it before the flight. Likewise for cream cheese. Yes, that's right. They have decided that that's a liquid. Well, leave it out long enough. It probably is. But snow globes? Now, maybe around Christmas time I could see somebody carrying one of those on. Not anymore. Put it in the checked baggage. So there you go. Magic 8-Balls. Wouldn't you love to know what happened to get that on the list? All right, so we've got Jack in St. Charles. Welcome back to WGN Radio, Jack.
1: Howdy.
0: What's up?
1: Oh, I thought I'd ask for a couple of tunes.
0: All right, what does Jack in St. Charles want to hear?
1: Time by Pozo Cico Singers.
0: All right.
1: And Time Has Come Today.
0: Oh, by the Chambers Brothers. There you go.
1: Yes, sir.
0: Yeah, there's the Quinella from Hell. Okay. All right. All right. Very good. We'll get you a couple Time songs.
1: Thank you.
0: Okay, thanks for calling. All right. Now, see, Irma Thomas Time is on my side. Maybe, but no, we'll get that on. I don't know. If not tonight, tomorrow night. So we got Mike and Elmwood Park's requests, and of course, Marty and Whiting's request. John had a request, and I will in fact play it. And Brett in Tennessee wanted I Wonder Why. Yeah, don't have to twist my arm to play that. So, 888-876-5593. James is on the South Side. What's happening tonight, James?
2: Oh, I'm doing fine. Okay, thank you for taking my call. I do have a couple requests.
0: You do?
2: Okay,
0: All right.
2: Yeah, Freddie Jackson, I could play You Are My Lady or any other one, but that was Freddie Jackson.
0: Okay, all right.
2: And let's see, also Jim Reeves, Welcome to My World.
0: Oh, all right.
2: Okay. And I have to, of course, include a Patsy Cline one.
0: Well, but of course, it wouldn't be a request from James on the South Side without the requisite Patsy Cline. Which one?
2: Okay. I'd say Crazy.
0: Crazy. Okay. All right. A Willie Nelson song, you betcha. All right. We can do that. So we're going to go over the voluminous list of items that you sent for consideration on our wonderful topics of no regard. All right. So let's see. Did you have a personal fave in this list?
2: Oh, I gotta admit, there was like yesterday when they said was Mad Hatter Day.
0: Yes, and I realized, yes, we should have gotten you on last night to make that more timely. Do we know who proclaimed it Mad Hatter's Day? I mean, how did this become official?
2: Apparently, it's like somebody decided that this. I think they're a Disney fan.
0: Yeah, well, undoubtedly, yes, but I didn't know, you know, and I still don't know. Most of these are pretty specious. I guess you can decide for yourself on some of these and proclaim it. Chase's calendar of events occasionally carries them, but not always.
2: Yeah, although the Mad Hatter is actually based upon a true story.
0: Well, yes.
2: There was a top hat factory in England.
0: Yeah.
2: Apparently they used a little mercury.
0: Right. Oh, absolutely.
2: And you know that the mercury, tooth fillings, the silver armogram, had a touch of mercury.
0: Well, yeah, till fairly recently, of course it did. And that's why some people are, you know, screwing off their teeth, having it removed and all that kind of stuff. So, indeed. But yes, mad as the Hatter, because the mercury caused him to go nuts.
2: Yeah. Although, I couldn't quite understand him about the silver amalgam, because, I mean, unless you're going to say that somebody's going mad, and I just to say these are probably one of the, if you're going to need those tooth fillings, these last almost a lifetime.
0: Well, they right, really well, of course. And you know, there are people who are, you know, very concerned about many substances. And so there is a movement to remove all your mercury fillings and all that, your silver fillings, does it really create a toxic problem? Well, some people believe that it does on a low level basis, autoimmune problems and things like that. But my feeling is always, hey, if it ain't bothering you, don't mess with it.
2: Yeah, this is the same thing as how about fluoride. I mean, here's the thing, I'm on this point on that. Just, why give the dentist a lot more work to do?
0: Well, you know, the only time that I would say that again is if you're having lingering health problems, systemic problems, and you can't figure that out, it's something to consider. But for most people, we don't even know it, you know. And if you go online, of course, consult Dr. Google, as I like to say, it'll all kill you. There's people who believe that that God forbid that you have ever had a root canal, that's the road to hell, you know. So hey. I guess when I look at what they were selling 100 years ago in the Sears catalog, why should I be surprised at any of this?
2: Yeah, I mean, you could like say, oh, okay, I'll take snake oil.
0: Right, yes, yes. And as far as the Hatters, you know, the psychiatric damage that they talked about, the Mad Hatter, that actually was secondary. The big thing was neurological damage. They wound up with a lot of muscle twitching and uneven gaits and all that because it's a neurotoxin and they were breathing it.
2: Yeah, it's just like the glow girls that had to paint the watches.
0: Yeah, well, right. Oh, yeah, with sure, the radioactive stuff, of course. Yeah. No, the things we don't know. So that's the deal on the Mad Hatter. Now, we also had, and I haven't really investigated, well, of course, I didn't investigate how we celebrate Mad Hatter Day either. I can only imagine, but we missed it. I guess we have to review it again next year. But that's the deal there. But now, this guy from the CIA, you know where we're going with this. Okay, so he's being sentenced or something, but... Ex-CIA officer. So, okay, he was together enough to pass God knows how many background checks and all sorts of other investigative invasive things that ruled that he was fine to be a CIA officer. And he's found with over $40 million in gold bars. And so he's pled guilty to almost $200 million in fraud. He fabricated military credentials and other things while we're at it. But, you know, this again is under the heading of what were they thinking? So here is a high-ranking CIA official who can embezzle over $200 million from the federal government and thinks he'll get away with it?
2: Let's just say that there's some people who figure, I'm going to catch me if you can.
0: Yeah, right. Yeah, like Frank Abagnale, of course. So he pleads guilty to one count of wire fraud months after the FBI raid on his home. 298 gold bars, $46 million. And it keeps him at home. And $2.1 million in cash and dozens of luxury items. And again, how on earth did he think that, you know, he's a CIA agent. He's got to know, but well, I guess this is another case if he thinks he's smarter than the average bear.
2: Yeah, just like that congressman who got caught with all the gold balls.
0: Oh, yeah. Yeah, absolutely. Now, what's interesting, when I looked at this guy's background, apparently the CIA is a little lax in their background checks. Because here he is, he's reached the upper echelons of CIA-dom. He's got all these secure top-secret clearances, and he made up his college background. He claimed he was a graduate of the U.S. Air Force Test Pilot School and a director of the test operations for a joint Army-Navy unit. Not only was he not, he never was a pilot. He never held an FAA license. He was an information systems tech during his time in the Navy. Now, why don't they check that?
2: Because I think they figure, oh, nobody's going to lie to us.
0: Of course they are. So, yeah, so what he did was he created fictitious government entities and fake initiatives, the Special Access Program, redirecting federal funds into his own accounts. There again, into your own accounts? Yeah, what could possibly go wrong? And so he funneled $145 million into wire transfer. And then he had an extravagant lifestyle. Now, that's the next part. Isn't he aware of lifestyle audits from the IRS and things like this? When you're buying high-end real estate, luxury vehicles, God knows, yachts, massive gold and all this, don't you think someone's going to notice?
2: Yeah, and also the first thing about being a spy, especially for... whether it be FBI or CIA, you have to keep a low profile.
0: Well, you would think so. You would think so. Yeah, I had a very good friend who will remain nameless. He's retired, but he was a CIA guy, and we never talked about it. I knew what he was, but you know, he was absolutely deep cover agent and all that. But the reason I knew him was he was an avid R&B flop collector from the 50s. So, you know, right up my alley, right? And so the funniest time was when I knew for a while he was stationed in Kuwait. I didn't know what he was doing there. I didn't care. But I gave him a call one day.

0: He'll be sentenced in January and up to 20 years in prison. But I would assume, more to the point, he probably not only has to forfeit all these assets seized, but also he probably has to pay back some things with money he doesn't have.
1: Yeah, that's the bet. Okay, and I'm like thinking, okay, instead of collecting bricks, he won't be making bricks.
0: Well, that's right. You know, and again, you wonder. I mean, this guy's in the upper echelon of the CIA. They're entrusting someone who has this much of a lapse of judgment. As far as I'm concerned, he's guilty of stupidity.
1: Yeah, actually put a shirt on him. As you see, as you fell, he said, I'm with stupid.
0: Yeah, right. Yeah, right. Exactly. So, what else do we have? Yes, a dentist invented the electric chair. And you know, for all of us who have been to the dentist and felt that torture, somehow this isn't surprising.
1: Okay, actually, there was a horror. There was actually, I think, it was three horror movies that was called The Dentist.
0: I can imagine
1: it. Corbin Burns.
0: Yeah. And so this was the late 1800s when they were looking for a more humane alternative to hanging. I don't know. After what's been going on in Tennessee, maybe hanging's not so bad. But in any way, Alfred Southwick was a dentist, pulling teeth in Buffalo. Well, that says lot right there. But he invented the electric chair. And you say, now, okay, you're pulling teeth all day long and filling teeth all day long. What makes you think of the electric chair? And apparently, he watched a drunk man touch a live generator terminal and die almost instantly, seemingly without pain. So, in that single moment, he realized that electricity could replace the rope. How about that?
1: Well, yeah, unfortunately, there was a poor fellow here in Chicago about a month ago. It was unfortunately, I will not reveal which CTA line, but I nicknamed the bloodline. But anyway, he got, pushed off by 2 15-year-olds. And he ends up touching
0: the third rail.
1: Hopefully, that's probably why he didn't feel the rush of the other train coming along.
0: That would do it.
1: Let's just say electrocution, that doesn't always work too well, because there's been cases where somebody ended up, well, how do we put this nicely? Well, let's just say how sometimes your fried chicken is up ready to.
0: It's hilarious. It's hilarious. All right. You've outdone yourself as usual. Wonderful to talk to you. We'll have some more soon. Thank you.
1: Oh, there is also the Japan passed having 100,000 centenarians.
0: Yes, we will talk about that. Thanks. All right. Okay. So we will do this and get back to it on WGN Radio.

0: WGN Radio. I'm Raleigh James. So Billy Bob wanted the Mills Brothers, and I wasn't sure which one he wanted, so I figured I'd play my favorite, which was Till Then. That was the original recording of Till Then, actually, 1944, first released then. The Orioles did it about 10 years later, and then the Hilltoppers did around that time, Jimmy Sacca's group. That was a pretty big hit. And then later, talking about the mid-60s, the Classics had a hit with it in May of 63, but everybody did it. The Four Preps and the Letterman and Hank Thompson, you name it. So, but that was the original. That's what started it, 1944 on Decca. And hopefully that will suffice for Billy Bob's Mills Brothers request. If I screwed it up, all well. 888-876-5593. John in Covington, what's happening tonight?
1: Hey, Relly. I guess I don't drink anymore because of my medications, but I guess I'm crying in my Coca-Cola. But I bet a ball game tonight, and I bet the over-under. Set it at 7 tonight. It was 7. Thank God it wasn't 7.5.
0: Mm-hmm.
1: So I bet the over. So if it hits 7, I tie. If it hits 8, I lose.
0: When is the game being played?
1: It just ended.
0: Oh, then we know already. Did you win?
1: About an hour and a half ago it ended. Yeah, I tied, but still in all, here's what happened. It's like fan interference. And so they allowed one run to score from the home run, but not two. There was a man on.
0: Mm.
1: So it would have been, that would have made it 4-4, which adds up to 8. I would have won.
0: Mm-hmm.
1: Instead, it was 4-3, which adds up to 7. I tied. But you know what? The good part about it is, and I was real surprised it wasn't 7.5. Thank goodness it wasn't 7.5. So,
0: yeah.
1: But no big deal. But let me ask you something real quick. Do you remember, like, when I was a little kid, the small Cokes and the 16-ounce Cokes?
0: Of course. Well, especially the smaller Cokes were in the vending machines. And
1: right.
0: What I loved about the vending machines is they were just on the verge of freezing. You know, somehow they kept it that the ice crystals were just about forming. And to this day, with my Mexican Coke, that's exactly what I do. I put it in the freezer until the ice crystals are just about forming. And sure, of course.
1: Now, do you remember on the bottom of those bottles, and it could have been Lexington, Kentucky, it could have been...
0: Yeah, the bottler, of course.
1: Yeah. And we used to have so much fun guessing the what city would come up.
0: Oh, that's funny.
1: And we just have a barrel of fun guessing what city. But the thing about it is, sometimes, and guys my judge, it would say Covington, Kentucky on it.
0: Yeah, uh-huh.
1: And I've lived here in northern Kentucky all my life. I don't know of a place that would make bottles like that.
0: Well, it's not who makes the bottles, it's the bottler. And there was probably a bottler in Covington.
1: Okay.
0: So that's what it is, you know, as far as that goes. Because, you know, they were all over the places. And,
1: oh, yeah. I mean, honest to gosh, I can't tell you the number of baseball cards that 2 cents a bottle at 5 cents a pack.
0: Right.
1: My brother and I still got some of my cards. But anyway, we'd hunt bottles. And it kept us out of trouble and everything else.
0: Now, it's interesting that your Coca-Cola bottler might not have been Covington, Kentucky. All right? And the reason I say that is that most of northern India, northern Kentucky there was a regional Cincinnati bottler. But there was a bottler in Covington, Louisiana.
1: Well, I don't doubt it. Yeah, I've heard of that city. However,
0: oh, sure, it's outside of New Orleans.
1: It does say Covington, KY.
0: It says that's interesting because I'm just looking up Coca-Cola bottling plants beginning dates. All right, so we'll see.
1: Well, go ahead. I could be wrong.
0: Well, no, you could be right. I don't know, and who knows if these things are right anyway. So let's look for Kentucky. Okay, I see Indiana there. Let's see. Do we have any Kentucky at all? I see Georgia. I see Florida. It doesn't look like there were any Kentucky bottlers, according to this. Lots of California, Hawaii, Illinois. No, I don't see any Kentucky bottlers. And these are, you know, the first bottler ever for Coca-Cola. A lot of people would say, oh, well, that must be Atlanta. No, it's not. It's actually, Chattanooga was the first bottler ever. You got a lot of them, and I see, oh, man, a lot of them in Florida. And these are over the years, of course, some of them going back to 1900. Chattanooga was the first. It was 1899, and then Atlanta came up with one in 1900. But I don't have one for Kentucky, so that's interesting.
1: Oh, that's okay. I have about working for Kroger's over the years.
0: Wait a minute. I found Kentucky bottlers.
1: Well, there you go.
0: All right, here's what we got. Elizabethtown, 1901. Louisville, 1901. Lexington, 1904. Louisa, 1905, Middlesboro, 1904, Owensboro, 1906, Paducah, 1904, Shelbyville, 1901, and Campbellsville, year unknown.
1: Okay.
0: So, yeah, that doesn't tell us very much, does it? So nothing, nothing in Covington. But like I say, certainly in Cincinnati.
1: I've got 5 bottles, collectible Coca-Cola bottles, working for the Kroger Company. I've been retired 7 years. I worked with them for 42 years. Anyway, special promo. Kroger would have a 75th whatever, and Coke used to give us special bottles and this and that. I've got about 5 bottles like that.
0: Wow.
1: Collectible. They're 10-ounce bottles,
0: right,
1: by the way. Anyway, I looked them up on the internet thinking, oh, man.
0: Nah.
1: You know what? Like, $5.95
0: yeah, right.
1: Each.
0: Exactly. Exactly right. So that's
1: heartbreak.
0: That's interesting. Now I want to know about the Covington, because you're saying it says KY, and I know that Covington, Tennessee had them, those 6.5-ounce little bottles in Covington, Virginia. But are you sure it said KY?
1: Well, I could be wrong, but I'll tell you this much: the last place to serve at a lunch was the Greyhound Tavern, and I would be in high school, and I'd get a racing form there, and I'd have lunch there on Wednesday, Thursday, Friday, and that was the last place you could go and get a small bottle of Coca-Cola with your lunch.
0: Yeah, those 6.5 ounces, sure. Now,
1: yeah,
0: there are rare Coca-Cola bottles, not like the stuff you're talking about, but there was something, the Root Glass Company in 1915 had a prototype bottle that sold recently for $90,000. And so that was the only complete intact specimen of that design before the went into the, you know, hobble skirt bottle that we know. Then in 1890, Hutchinson bottles, they featured straight sides and a wire and rubber stopper, of course. And
1: I've seen those.
0: Yeah.
1: I went to the public library one time, and they won't let you check it out because it's a reference book,
0: right,
1: but all kind of stuff about Coca-Cola, you know, big collect,
0: yeah,
1: reference book, big, huge book. Anyway, I've seen those rubber stop bottles. Yeah,
0: right,
1: in that book. Yeah.
0: And there are a few. There were amber straight-sided bottles before 1916, amber-colored, and they were worth something. And then there were straight-sided bottles that had the town names embossed on them. But again, I can't imagine where it would be Covington, Kentucky. That's fascinating.
1: I know. I won't say I know every street in this city, but
0: right. Enough of them.
1: Yeah. But, okay. Here's something it's just a dumb little known fact. Jack Benny first was on the air in 1932. Who was his first sponsor?
0: Oh, sponsor? Radio sponsor?
1: Uh-huh.
0: Oh, my God.
1: Big soft drink.
0: Oh, God, really? Oh, God.
1: Canada
0: Dry, ginger ale.
1: Yeah.
0: Right.
1: And his big thing on that was you can go just about, and this is 1932,
0: right,
1: any drugstore and get a fountain and glass of Canada Dry.
0: Yeah.
1: Oh, yeah.
0: And
1: yeah,
0: it tasted better, too. But, yeah, Canada Dry. All right. How about that?
1: My favorite is Schweppes ginger ale.
0: Oh, yeah. I tend to, as far as the stuff that's in the cans, I agree with you.
1: Yes.
0: But, you know, nothing beats some of those fountain soft drinks. Years ago, a friend of mine, when I was living in Texas, wanted me to take him to the, believe it or not, the Dr. Pepper factory in Waco. And
1: I love Dr. Pepper.
0: Well, so I've been to the tour. So I took him to the Dr. Pepper factory for whatever reason. And at the end of the tour, they take you to their, you know, fountain room. And it really neat, you know, with the marble top, like old fountain. And they give you Dr. Pepper right from the fountain. Well, you know, I never liked Dr. Pepper, but I tasted this stuff. It was like the best stuff I ever tasted. I'm like, well, why couldn't you put it in the bottles?
1: And 10 to 4.
0: Well, that's right.
1: I've heard this, and I kind of think I heard him say it maybe years ago, but the contest guy Barry would know that. I think that was John Lennon's favorite soft drink was Dr. Pepper.
0: Oh, really? Okay. Yeah. Well, yeah, nutty. Yeah. 10, 2, and 4. You know, put a little caffeine in it, give you a little pick me up. Yeah.
1: There you go.
0: But
1: thanks so much.
0: Thanks for calling. Appreciate it. Okay. Thanks.
1: Bye-bye.
0: Yeah, man. I'll never forget it because I was so stunned because, like I said, I never really cared that much for Dr. Pepper. And man, right from the fountain, it was just great. So I don't know. 888-876-5593, 8888 Raleigh. Of course, I had to take him to the Branch Davidian compound. Yeah, all the great sites of Texas. Right. Let's go to Dallas and recreate the road. You know, the map that Kennedy drew. Of course, one way streets. Now you can't exactly. Cindy in Chicago, welcome to WGN Radio.
2: So I don't know if I could talk about this. If I can't, just let me know. But anyhow, I was watching PBS News, and I was just really weirded out. Like, they said 40 million people in our country are so addicted that, like, they need rehab. And, you know, like, these people can't, I mean, that's like 1/6 of our population.
0: Yeah, I'll tell you what it comes from, and it's actually a statistic that's been out since a couple of years now, but where over 48 million people have a diagnosable substance problem is what they say, 1 in 6. Now, you got to look at the criteria for what's a substance disorder. So that's the bottom line. And 27.9 million had an alcohol disorder. 28.2 million had a drug use disorder, but drug use disorder that's in the DSM-5, the Diagnostic and Statistical Manual of Mental Disorders, and there's a standardization for that. So we're not necessarily talking about street drugs as far as that. The street drugs are included, the marijuana, the cocaine, the heroin, the hallucinogens, the inhalants, the meth, but also the prescription psychotropics. So the stimulants, the tranquilizers, the sedatives, the pain relievers. Well, when you add the amount of people who are on a sedative or a pain reliever or all that, of course that number is going to rise. So they have a criteria, and they have 11 points on it. And the big ones are impaired control or social impairment or risky use or physical dependence. But again, with a lot of these drugs, the psychotropic drugs that are prescribed, there is physical dependence with that. And you do have to do a withdrawal schedule. So they diagnose it based on the number of criteria met within a year period or whatever. So yes, it's true, but don't be thinking about it like, oh my God, 1 in 6 people is a junkie standing out on the corner. It's not that.
2: The thing about it is, for my generation in the Chicago area, you know, the girl next door was strung out. I mean, that's how my... But then I guess the story started where I guess you could get some kind of like opioid substance that's very addictive at the convenience store. That was the story. Well, and that's being made illegal, and they said all these people are going to go to rehab.
0: Well, all of that and more. Like I was saying at the beginning of the show when we were talking about what was in the Sears catalog, meaning heroin, over-the-counter heroin for sale, because of the amount of people who were addicted to drugs after the Civil War for pain. So sure, it's not as shocking a figure when you realize how broad this is. Now, one of the things is tobacco or nicotine vaping. That's on that list. So, you know.
2: Well, that's what I was going to say for one of your trivia questions that I forgot about that. What did you end up in the hospital for? I thought it was going to be like vaping and like.
0: No, it was ping pong.
2: Yeah, I know, but I was going to guess that. Yeah, the vaping.
0: Yeah.
2: Yeah, but go ahead, what were you saying?
0: No, that's it. So don't look at this statistic as being so so out there. It's so overly broad that it includes many, many people that you would normally not think of as addicted to anything.
2: Maybe you know me, but, you know, city people are like, ew, get away from me, you know, like you're, you know. I mean, just they want to be, you know, like, I don't know how to explain it. But
0: you spend too much time thinking.
2: Well, today I didn't have, you know, I made Hungarian goulash. I did some other things. I went to Target. And there just wasn't enough. I mean, sometimes I have so many things to do, and today there just wasn't enough to do. You know, and the new, you know, I didn't want, you know, just.
0: I'd love not enough to do. I haven't had one of those days in years.
2: I know. Sometimes, usually I have so much to do, and.
0: Yes, well.
2: I have a lot to do, but I get tired, and then it's like kind of like mentally where I can't focus to do more of what I can do because of my bipolar, and I just have to, you know, I don't know. It's like, it's like mental as far as like doing more things.
0: I think you should consider Thinkers Anonymous. You're absolutely thinking too much.
2: Today, yes. I didn't, you know.
0: Stop that.
2: Too much. Okay. Well,
0: all right. Talk to you later.
2: Okay, bye.
0: Okay, bye. That's right. Absolutely. Don't think so much. No good will come of it. 888-876-5593. We'll get to Fran in Austin, see what's on her mind, and there's room for you, too, coming up. I'm not sure that I ever played her her request. Yeah, Pretty Words. I think I did, but in case I didn't, I'll play that next on WGN Radio.
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I'm Raleigh James. Yep, if you turn your records over, or if you got Baby It's You, that's on the flip side. A Ludix production, which is Luther Dixon, of course, and Willie Denson, who is a post office worker, wrote that with Luther Dixon, and a number of other things, too, actually. But I find flip side, and that was Fran's Choice, who we will talk to right after the news, because we've got another hour of this. And a full show tomorrow night as well. I don't foresee any interruptions coming up, but I'll take a look at the calendar. But if it's on your mind, it'll be on mine. Plenty to talk about, and plenty of room for you too. Coming up on WGN Radio.

0: 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I'm Raleigh James. Yeah, one of my all-time favorite Dion and the Belmonts records. I wonder why. And that was for Brett in Tennessee, whom I promised I would play that. And I have. All right, Fran and Austin, welcome back to WGN Radio.
1: Oh, I love that song, too. There's one little part in there where he starts laughing.
0: Yeah.
1: And it's like, when you're with me, you know, kind of starts. And I always wonder what was going on that made him kind of start, cracking up a little bit there.
0: That's a good question, and I've never heard him talk about it, but you're definitely right. It's there.
1: Yeah, it's definitely there. But, you guys were talking about Dr. Pepper earlier, and I think the reason they call it Dr. Pepper is because it tastes like medicine.
0: I believe it. Yeah, see, that's what I always thought. It was just horrible, but then I had the fountain stuff, and it's like, how can they do it right and never get it in a bottle?
1: Oh, wow. I've never tasted a Dr. Pepper I've liked.
0: Me neither. I never had either. That's why, I was going to take a polite sip at the soda fountain, and that'd be it. And then wow, this is really good. What went right? I don't know.
1: What's worse is one time I was trying to get some soda out of a soda machine, and, I can't read them, so I play soda roulette. And I never know what I'm going to get.
0: Yeah.
1: And I thought I was getting a Coke, and I wound up getting a Diet Dr. Pepper.
0: Oh, God. Oh, dear.
1: And I thought, Dr. Pepper is bad enough without getting Diet Dr. Pepper.
0: Yeah, right, right. That's when you think it's akin to mouthwash.
1: Yeah, it sure is. But you were also talking about, the spam calls and things like that.
0: Yeah.
1: I used to love to mess with them, and especially the ones that, I knew were automated, and they would say something about my age. They'd ask my age, and I'd say 3.
0: Perfect.
1: Or 105.
0: Right. Good enough.
1: And they would say, you don't meet our demographics. And I said, no, no, yeah.
0: Yeah, well, thanks for trying. Yeah, exactly.
1: Yeah, exactly. But now I don't do that anymore because I know a while ago people were talking. You were talking on the show about how they can, get your voice.
0: That's correct. You're absolutely right.
1: With it. So now I've taken, I used to have a personal greeting on my phone. I took that off.
0: Mm-hmm.
1: Well, I took that off a long time ago, actually, because I'll have to wonder if there's somebody there or not. I took that off because I didn't want them copying, my
0: voice.
1: Right,
0: absolutely.
1: That.
0: No, it's a smart thing to do, because if they've got your name on it and they get your voice, that's all they need.
1: Yeah. But anyway, we've been kind of dealing with some stuff here. Gary is having trouble walking.
0: What's going on?
1: And
0: what's happening?
1: A while back, he went out to get an order we had delivered, and the person couldn't get in, and he didn't come back, and I thought, what the heck's going on? And he was having a little sciatica problem, but I didn't think it was that bad. He fell.
0: Oh.
1: And, so I called and he answered the phone, but I could hear him talking to this guy, in the complex, and I kept going, what's going on? What's going on? What's going on? Somebody tell me what's going on.
0: Right.
1: But, he can hardly stand up. If he goes across the room, just to go to the bathroom, and he's using the walker that I used to have when I got back from the hospital. But, he's barely able to. And we were trying to figure out how we're going to get him to the doctor because in order to catch our transit, we live in a large building and we have to go all the way to the front and he can't even go across the room.
0: Right.
1: And then I tried to get him at an appointment. They didn't give him anything until I think the 22nd.
0: Oh, God.
1: And I said, this man's in pain. He can hardly walk. And, I got him an earlier appointment, but then they said, he can't keep that appointment because he's a new patient with his doctor.
0: Oh, God.
1: Yeah. And so, you know, I'm just, you know, I'm not doing that wonderful myself, but it's kind of like, you know, I'm going to take up the slack around here. And it's, you know, it's a lot of stress. So,
0: All of a sudden, you're digitizing out, and I don't know which end of this it is, whether it's you or me. But all of a sudden, your phone was just going to hell in a handbasket. Yeah, ooh, that is awful. Do me a favor, because a listener sent me an email that I want to share with you. It was meant for you. And so if you'll send me an email, I will share you the email that I got, because you'll want to see this.
1: Oh, okay.
0: All right. Excellent. Well, yeah, I don't know what went wrong. God, I hope it's not every phone in this place, but right now, man, oh, man. Oh, no. All right. Well, I'll be back in the other studio tomorrow night, so definitely call.
1: Okay.
0: Okay, thanks. Appreciate it.
1: All right.
0: So, just what I need. Would you like to call? I don't know that we'll hear you, but I'd love to try. 888-876-5593, 8888-Raleigh. And I'll see if I can't, in the moments here, try to half figure out what's going on WGN Radio.
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WGN Radio. I'm Raleigh James. If it's on your mind, it will be on mine, assuming we can hear you. I'm not 100% sure, but so much for the cable modem people, the backup connection. And I'll go back to the other studio tomorrow. We'll be fine. So I'm taking a look at 12 of the strangest last will requests ever. And, of course, Harry Houdini, you've heard probably that he gave his wife a secret code, 10 random words that they agreed upon that he'd use to contact her from the afterlife. And, of course, mediums be damned, no one ever got that right. But what I didn't realize was that he died, by the way, from a ruptured appendix. He had a library of books on magic and the occult, and he was going to will them to the American Society of Psychical Research on one condition: that J. Malcolm Bird, the Society's research officer and editor of its journal, resigned. Well, Bird refused. The collection instead went to the Library of Congress, where it is. Then we have William Randolph Hearst, died in 1951, and he had a clause in his will addressing rumors that he had children out of wedlock. And he said, anyone claiming to be his illegitimate child, the will stated, would receive the sum of $1. He said, I hereby declare any such asserted claim would be utterly false. And I don't know if anybody came forward for their dollar or not. We have Drumskin, hat maker Sanborn, died in 1871 and stipulated that two drums he made from his skin be given to a friend. By the way, he didn't make it from his skin. After he died, the drums would be made from his skin. We should say it that way. And he was going to give the drums to a friend. This is all in the will. On the condition that every June 17th at dawn, the friend would play Yankee duty at Bunker Hill to commemorate the anniversary of the Revolutionary War battle. The rest of his body was to be composted into fertilizer to nourish an American elm tree. Don't know. Also, to be planted along a rural roadside. So don't know if the tree ever made it, but I'm pretty sure that the friend didn't get the drums. We have John Bowman, a tanner from Vermont, who believed that he would be reincarnated along with his deceased wife and two daughters. Now, to prepare for his return, his will established a $50,000 trust fund to maintain his mansion and mausoleum. The will required that dinner be served every night, just in case the Bowmans were hungry upon returning from the dead. The ritual continued from his death in 1891 until 1950, when the trust fund was finally depleted. No word if anybody got any of the meal. Of course, dogs, lots of dogs in last wills and testaments, as you probably know, some more fortunate than others, such as Eleanor Ritchie, the heiress to the Quaker State Refining Corporation, who left $4.5 million to 150 dogs that she supposedly owned in 1968 when she died in Florida. The will was contested. In 1973, the dogs were awarded $9 million. Not sure who got the, well, I guess $9 million is more than she left him. But anyway, by the time the estate was finally settled, the value grew to $14 million. But only 73 of the original 150 dogs were still alive. So when the last dog died in 1984, the remaining estate passed on to Auburn University's Research Foundation to fund research for animal diseases. Then we have Janis Joplin. Yes, and of course, you know, she was one of the 27s, died at age 27. Well, even in those young years, she already had had a will. And apparently, after her overdose, her will was read, and it included a $2,500 provision to fund an all-night posthumous party for 200 guests at her favorite pub in Anselmo, California. So my friends can get blasted after I'm gone. All right, then we have a Portuguese aristocrat, Luis Carlos de Noronha, and he made headlines when he randomly selected 70 names from the Lisbon phone directory and named them as beneficiaries of his will. Understandably, many of the recipients initially thought it was a scam. Most had never even heard of him before learning they had inherited part of the estate. That is hilarious. And I can more than understand that you get that news. Oh, yeah, right. Another one of these scams. It was legit. Well, then there was Leona Helmsley. Yeah, stranger in life than death, I guess. She left the majority of her $8 billion estate for purposes related to the care of dogs. She specifically set aside $12 million for her Maltese, Trouble.
She disinherited her two grandchildren, quote-unquote, for reasons known to them. Wouldn't you love to know that? The disinherited grandchildren contested the will, claiming she lacked the mental capacity when she made it. And the dispute was settled with half of Troubles Trust, $6 million, being awarded to the two grandchildren. So, and of course, Leona was probably rolling over in her grave. Then, of course, nothing like spite after death. Billionaire Wellington Burt ensured his fortune would remain inaccessible to his heirs for a century. He died in 1919 and included a spite clause in his will. He stipulated his wealth would be distributed only 21 years after the death of his last surviving grandchild. That grandchild died in 1989, meaning the 21-year countdown ended in 2010. No idea who got the money. Then we have Jack Benny, and that was a sweet story, actually. His widow, Mary Livingstone, wrote in a magazine shortly after his death in 1974, "Every day since Jack died, the florist has delivered one long-stemmed red rose to my home. I learned that Jack actually included a provision in his will for the flowers, one red rose to be delivered for me every day for the rest of my life." That is sweet. We have people leaving all kinds of things in wills, obviously, and, there's no exception. 1891, 3 years before his death, novelist Robert Louis Stevenson learned that the 12-year-old daughter of the U.S. Commissioner to Samoa, where he was living at the time, was unhappy because her birthday fell on Christmas Day. So Stevenson left her his birthday, November 13th, to little Annie to adopt as her own, providing she took care of it with moderation and humanity, the said birthday not being as young as it once was. That's cute. Ashes to Ink, of course, you know about that. Mark Gruenwald, a comic book writer for Captain America, requested that when he died in 1996, his ashes be mixed into the ink used to print the first trade paperback anthology of Squadron Supreme, another of his creations. So there's just some of that. And and some things are legal, and obviously some things aren't. And then, of course, some things that the decedents wish to have happen, courts will overturn, but nonetheless, yeah, who has that much spite? Well, then we have the gals at Playtex. Playtex, of course, the Living Bra Company, was a division of latex, industries, and it turns out that when they were trying to make spacesuits, Apollo 11 and all that kind of stuff, they wanted to make sure that this would be safe for landing on the moon and such like that. And so Playtex seamstresses hand-stitched the Apollo spacesuits. The former girdle factory in Dover, Delaware, where women who spent years sewing those Playtex bras and girdles found themselves building the suit that would keep Neil Armstrong alive on the moon. And that wasn't NASA's first idea. They had tried stiff engineered items that didn't work very well. And they had a number of aerospace contractors who provided some samples. Nothing worked. The big thing was, more than anything, mobility required for a human body. So the International Latex Corporation, that's the company behind Playtex, won the contract. And its seamstresses stitched together 21 layers of nylon, Teflon-coated fabric, and rubber by hand, working to a tolerance of 1/64 of an inch on an ordinary Singer sewing machine, as far as that goes. And no automated equipment was trusted. And, they're afraid of mistakes, and it could be the difference between life and death. And so hand-sewed it was, yes. So first it's Cross Your Heart Bras, and then it's Neil Armstrong's spacesuit. All right, so we'll pick it up after the news. And if you'd like to join us, that would be just lovely on WGN Radio.

0: Radio. I'm Raleigh James, and that is the second group of drifters. Yes, George Treadwell unceremoniously fired the first group in 1958 and then got the Five Crowns, who he sent on tour. It was a hilarious tour. Got him ready and then started recording things. Benny King, of course, in lead on that. I think he was still Benjamin Earl Nelson then, but I'm not sure. In any event, absolutely no one from the first group was on that track, to say the least. So later there were some blending and stuff like that, but that was Benny King and Charlie Thomas and Doc Green and Ellsbury Hobbs. And that was there was some record royalty on that as far as that goes. Pomus and Schumann wrote it. Lieber and Stoller produced it. Stan Applebaum arranged it. So a lot of effort went behind that, and it paid off in a hit record. And that was a request. That was a second request from Mike. And that was Mike in Elmwood Park wanted Yakety Yak and Save the Last Dance for me, and he has gotten that. So, oh, look at this. Stan is in Dearborn. Welcome to WGN Radio. How's it going, Stan?
1: Hi, Raleigh. I heard you play Dion and the Belmonts earlier.
0: Yes, I wonder why.
1: Yeah, and what year was that, 58?
0: Yeah, I think so, on Laurie.
1: Well, you know where they got that from?
0: The song? You know what?
1: Yeah.
0: What? And I vaguely do, but it's not coming to mind.
1: I don't know by the Keynotes.
0: Yes.
1: On Apollo label, yeah.
0: Yes. I don't know if I have that on this computer, but I should. Yeah. Great deal. Let's see if I.
1: It wasn't a complete word for word, but
0: no. But it's a rip. Yeah.
1: Yeah, it is.
0: Okay. So it's done. Let's see. Maybe.
1: I just like to point out these.
0: Here I am. Yeah, I guess I knew it because I took it from a 45 and put it on this computer. Let's hear it.

0: that's great. That's absolutely great. It's
1: it's pretty close.
0: Yeah, it's a little too close, actually. Yeah, I don't know who was in the background there, but he was truly hilarious. Makes me smile every time I hear it. So
1: yeah, it was. I'm not sure about the writers on how they are, because I just grabbed the Keto's album that I have.
0: Okay.
1: I didn't look at the 45 yet.
0: Yeah, no, that 45 on Apollo, it's one guy who wrote it, as I recall, and that's terrible, but it wasn't any name I knew.
1: Yeah, I know. In fact, I think I'm looking at it here.
0: Okay.
1: And I'm trying to make it out here, and I think it's Herman Baucom.
0: Okay, yeah, okay.
1: Herman Baucom, yeah.
0: So let's see what they've... I'm sure Herman's nowhere on this Dion and the Belmonts record.
1: I'm sure it's not, especially if it's not Laurie.
0: Right. Well, yeah, exactly. Yeah. Oh, man. All right. So that's funny. I just looked it up on Discos, and the first thing it said is, this page is unavailable now. Probably better, but that can't be right. Can it? Maybe it can. Maybe it can. I don't know. But I don't think so. Jan Laurie could be anything. Let's see. Yeah, I wonder why. 1958. All right. Here we have on Laurie. And what do we have on writer's credits here? Yeah, right. We have M. Anderson and R. Weeks. Yeah, Herman's not represented.
1: No, I didn't think so.
0: And of course, the publisher is Schwartz Music. You know that.
1: Yeah.
0: So, yeah, you know it's going to be in a little in-house deal there. But the keynote. So Herman Baucom, he stand up and take a bow, Herman. I wonder what ever happened to Herman.
1: Yeah, I'd just like to point out the R&B versions of that, because they're, I don't think the keynote's got very much credit for
0: anything.
1: For having that.
0: Yeah, for absolutely anything as far as that goes. And, he also composed, Herman did, Zup Zup, which was one of their other songs.
1: Right.
0: Yeah. So,
1: Big Hit New York, yeah.
0: Yeah, absolutely. So they were in, and there were a number of people in that group, none of whom I think went on to anything. But I don't know.
1: They were from New York. They sang on a street corner.
0: Oh yeah,
1: and somebody pulled them in. I think it might have been Richard Barrett. I'm not sure on that, but somebody pulled them into the studio.
0: Right.
1: And they got hooked up with Apollo, and they had half a dozen or so releases.
0: Yep. Yep, absolutely. And timing was everything as far as that goes, and it was a perfect time for them. And Floyd Adams and some other people, and I think they were from definitely from Harlem, but I think closer to Spanish Harlem, if I remember.
1: 115th Street.
0: Okay, there you go, Spanish Harlem. And here's the Ritchie Barrett connection, is apparently when they were discovered, they were singing Lily May Bell on the street corner.
1: Oh, okay, maybe that's what I heard, yeah.
0: So that makes sense. And of course, I don't know, got some airplay on the R&B stations, but it was not like on WMGM or WINS or any of that. And that was Sam the Man Taylor on tenor horn, which is nice. And also Mickey Guitar Baker is on that. So a couple of nice
1: studio great musicians on there.
0: Yes,
1: yeah.
0: Yes, absolutely. And that
1: first
0: was
1: class, top notch musicians.
0: Yeah, that's exactly who you'd want. Those are your first call session players, no doubt about it. And so, and I guess that was pretty much the end of them. I don't know whatever, Floyd Adams, I don't know whatever happened to him. And I think it was in the Inspirations or something, but that was it. Yeah, and you wonder, what happened to these guys? Where's
1: Roger? They probably got drafted.
0: Well,
1: they got drafted.
0: You know,
1: and he owned the army and broke up the group. That's what broke up most of the group.
0: You know, good point. That's absolutely right. You're 100% right. I would bet that. Although, they were together like in the early 50s originally, like 53, 54. And then that stuff was, I think, out in 55. I don't know. And
1: I think 55, 56 were
0: Right.
1: Their highlights.
0: And I don't know. They could have been drafted, yeah, but who knows? Well, they're gone now. But yes, I agree that Dion and the Belmonts, a certain nod to the Keenan, and they had to have heard that record. They absolutely had to.
1: Yeah.
0: No doubt about it.
1: Yeah, they were inspired by that.
0: Yeah. Yeah. Interesting.
1: It says here that their last hit was July 1957.
0: Okay.
1: Keto's last release.
0: What was it, like One Little Kiss or something? I don't know.
1: Yep.
0: Okay.
1: That's it.
0: All right. Yeah. Yeah. So that's interesting. But yeah, I know they were, they did, you know, they appeared around New York with everybody else, like with the Cleftones and stuff like that. But no, it's funny. You never heard about this group later, like when they were doing the doo-wop revival or what. Gus Gossard forgot they existed? I don't know. Because, yeah, you'd think that they'd have a little better claim to fame, even though it's not a lot of records. But I don't know. It was a good record.
1: Yeah, and the fact that Deanna Belmont's got such praise, you know, for
0: I wonder
1: for
0: why.
1: Version of it.
0: Yeah, right, know. Right. We're all wondering. And, yeah, Dion. All right.
1: You know, and here the record was two years prior to that.
0: Right.
1: Without
0: exactly, and you know, well, that was so common then too, because of course, you know, what are you going to do? And even like I Wonder Why, yeah, we look at it like it's a big record, but we're not talking about a million seller here, so. You know, it's not like some legal firm is going to take the case, so to speak, even if they had a complaint. Yeah, interesting.
1: You know, Apollo Records. I think Apollo Records were pretty big at the time, and.
0: Yeah, but we're still talking specialty records for the most part. You know, there weren't many million sellers of the groups, so so it's interesting because Don't Know Why I Do and Don't Know Why I Love You Like I Do, that's pretty close in those lyrics.
1: Oh yeah,
0: yeah.
1: Even the melody and in the backgrounds and you know the.
0: Oh yeah,
1: the
0: right. The arrangements, if you were
1: exactly, yeah, the arrangements, yeah, the background arrangements.
0: I guess when we think about Apollo, their biggest seller was probably like Mahalia Jackson.
1: Yeah, or
0: you know,
1: Shorts and Del Rey's.
0: Right. Well, some of the Five Royale stuff, maybe. You know, some of the Wynonie Harris or Dinah Washington. But, you know, we're still, in a scheme of things, not talking about big sales as far as that goes. But, yeah, Mahalia Jackson was in the 40s, and that I think that's really kind of what put him on the map.
1: So. Yeah. Yeah, I think they changed owners, too, didn't they, in the mid-50s or late-50s?
0: Yeah.
1: I'm not sure.
0: Hi Siegel and Teddy Gottlieb starred that label. And
1: was it Bess Berman or somebody
0: involved
1: in that?
0: Yes, Bess Berman was in that. So was Sam Schneider. But I think by the latter 40s, both Hi and Sam sold their interests, which is why you mentioned Bess Berman, because he was managing it. And he was probably the manager of that until they closed down in 62.
1: Okay.
0: So
1: yeah.
0: that's my guess. And but there were great records on Apollo, don't get me wrong, but looking

0: So, you know, later, much later, I think Malico bought it, but that was like the masters. But I think that they were just through like one stops and rack jobbers and distributors in each town, which made it very tough.
1: Yeah.
0: Also made it tough to get paid, because unless they had another hit in the pike, they'd be to the bottom of the list of the distributor paying them. So,
1: another good group here, Cellos.
0: Oh, yes, Rang Tang, yeah. Ding Dong. I am the Japanese Sandman. Yeah.
1: Yeah.
0: And there were other great Cellos records, too, but that was a classic.
1: Yeah, it was.
0: Yeah. So, yeah, there were a ton of people. But there again, you know, we could talk about the Cellos and laugh all the time and actually come up with records other than Rang Tang. But, you know, the average person who claims they're a fan of the 50s, blank stare when you mention the Cellos.
1: Yeah, that's true. And, you know, like I call them generic oldie shows.
0: Oh, God, yes, right, right.
1: They give, you know, all the credit to the Adam Belmonts, but they never played the
0: keynotes. No, they never
1: the
0: played that.
1: Version, but,
0: you know, and they probably never played Rang Tang, but they definitely never played I Beg for Your Love. Now we're talking the Cellos. Yeah,
1: right. That's my favorite side.
0: Yeah, me too. So, yeah. It's sad. But, you know, we complain about what the oldie stations are playing, but today there are no oldie stations playing anything. You know,
1: that's true.
0: I can't find them. So
1: we just found one in Detroit.
0: Really?
1: That we have, we had WPON. And they
0: right.
1: Had,
0: that was hilarious. Yeah.
1: But there's another station, WCAR, now, that plays oldies.
0: Okay. Now, we
1: just found that out about a couple weeks ago.
0: Is that the Livonia station, the 1090?
1: Yes, yeah. The 1090.
0: Yeah, used to be 1130. Last I heard,
1: right.
0: They were like Spanish. So the Spanish is gone and oldies are in. All right.
1: Yeah.
0: All right.
1: I think my wife found that out. She's a big fan of oldies. You know.
0: Okay.
1: And a record collector herself.
0: And, all right.
1: She's what told me about it, because she's the radio. In fact, she told me about your show.
0: Oh, wow.
1: So
0: okay.
1: She gets all the credit.
0: Okay. Yeah, but WCAR, when they were on 1130, that was a big deal radio station for a while in their MOR days.
1: Yeah, they were.
0: So, I think they originally were WERB and then CAR, but obviously they moved to that 1090. And, all right. Well, do they stream?
1: I'm not sure. We just caught it on the AM dial.
0: Yeah.
1: You know how we had the Handyman?
0: Yes.
1: With the original back in 56?
0: Oh, of course, Sparks of Rhythm.
1: With the Sparks of Rhythm?
0: Yeah.
1: I've got another one. I've got another one on Apollo for you.
0: Okay.
1: 1954, there's a group called the Gentlemen. And they were trying out on Apollo, and they had an a cappella version of a song called The Story of a Love Gone Cold.
0: Oh, I love it.
1: And I don't think it was ever released. But in 1961, I think it was, or 62, I'm trying to remember this, it was it was released by Ronnie Baker and the So-and-Sos. And it was called My Story.
0: Really?
1: And it's the same song and the same lead singer.
0: Oh, really?
1: Yeah.
0: That's interesting.
1: Yeah.
0: Wow.
1: If you have a do you have a break?
0: I probably do, and I think that I have the Gentleman.
1: Oh, do you?
0: I think I don't think I have the follow-up, but I think I have the Gentleman, and we'll find out here in a moment. Don't go away. Stay where you are. All right,
1: okay.
0: Now we're talking to Stan about what's really important in life. Obscure R&B oldies, absolutely, on WGN Radio. Mm-hmm.

0: WGN Radio. I'm Raleigh James. They're the other gentlemen, and the only reason I have it is Malico, like I was saying, got the rights to all that Apollo stuff, and they released a CD. The keynotes are on that, too. But the other, the Ronnie song, the Deltones, that I've got Ronnie Baker and the Deltones on Laurie.
1: Yep, that's on Laurie.
0: Yeah, yeah.
1: From 1962.
0: Right.
1: It's on Laurie, 3128.
0: Let's compare it.

0: hard-pressed. I kind of think I'm going with the gentleman. What do you think?
1: Well, the gentleman, the lead singer, is Richard Baker.
0: The same guy. Well, that's Ronnie Baker. Yeah.
1: But they call him Ronnie Baker and Laurie.
0: Yeah, he's the same guy.
1: Yeah, the same guy, but I think it's a different background.
0: Well, the other thing is the gentlemen were truly a cappella. That was it.
1: Yeah.
0: And of course,
1: they were dangerous.
0: Right, this was produced, and it's nice, but I guess I like them both, but I'm going to go with the gentleman.
1: Yeah, it's fascinating that was recorded in 1954, but never released until 1962. And Ronnie Baker, the story on him is he went through a couple different groups before that song ever came back. I mean, they were a group in New Jersey, I believe it was, and they sang in, you know, in the bars and the nightclubs and stuff like that.
0: Sure.
1: But never got another recording session until they got a break here with Laurie. And I don't know how that happened, but it just came up.
0: Right.
1: You know, like,
0: absolutely.
1: 8 years later?
0: And he is not the same Ronnie Baker that was later involved with Gamble and Huff. That guy was a lot younger. He would have been like eight at the time that Ronnie Baker was in The Gentleman.
1: Yeah.
0: But nonetheless, it's good stuff. And, you know, the sad part is these are the things that most people will never hear. And it tells me there's got to be thousands of records I've never heard that I'd love to hear. And I hope in the afterlife, you know, they talk about having the Hall of Records or whatever. I hope it's literal and I can go find all the oldies I missed.
1: Yeah, I know. That's good. Me too.
0: Yeah. Well, thank you for calling. It made my night, Stan.
1: Sure.
0: Talk to you soon.
1: Okay.
0: Okay, thanks.
1: Yeah, okay, talk to you again.
0: All right.
1: Okay, thank you.
0: So tomorrow night is a full show. That's right. 10 p.m. Central. Be there or be square. Until then, that's a wrap. We thank Adam for keeping us on the air and John for screening your calls. But above all, I thank you for calling. So let's do it again 21 hours from now. I'm Raleigh James. It's WGN Radio.
2: 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I'm Grant Marshall, 2020 News. Real news, real stories, real fun. Kill Bill. Cops in Maryland say hardworking hitmen are making a killing these days. One alleged Gun for Hire texting this hitman beep has been picking up, reports the Washington Post. The piecework perp's phone claimed to reveal a message asking him, "You hit Hollywood hitman status yet?" "Nah, not yet. Got a lot to learn." The murder meter market may be a volume business. The going rate for hitmen these days said to be about $5,000. Have gun, will hustle. High school doozickle. The Steel Connives of Orange County. A high school football team in LA's OC got an education in crook smarts. The feds claim when the treasurer of the booster club ran up her score by skimming more than $400,000 from the nonprofit. Boardwalk umpire paid her mortgage and credit cards for a couple of years, according to the FBI, who took her down outside her home. As caught on cam by ABC 7 LA, score the love of money could face a timeout of up to 20 in the tank. The perk walk. Minnesota cops say a mushroom merchant mixed narcotics with marketing, allegedly handing customers Flower Daddy loyalty cards for repeat business. An undercover agent arranged a bulk buy, and investigators say searches sprouted shrooms, marijuana, cash, scales, and a pistol. Forget frequent flyer miles. This rewards program could earn him an extended stay in the pokey. And that's what's happening. I'm Grant Marshall, 2020 News.
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0: WGN Radio. I'm Raleigh James. 3 hours to spend together. If it's on your mind, it'll be on mine. It's as simple as that. 888-876-5593. 888-ROLLYE. And we'll try to get to more of the requests that we didn't get to last night. Yes, there'll be all requests all the time. And we'll also review what I was teasing last night about the 10 items that are odd from the Sears catalog of 100 years ago. Of course, we know the oddest thing is that it didn't make it to the internet, but we won't belabor that. All right, we'll go back to their beginnings in 1888 when it was a pretty normal catalog, all things considered. It was a very thin thing distributed to U.S. households. It sold only watches and jewelry. All right, well, that makes sense. But by the early 1900s, they expanded. Boy, did they ever. Now, my favorite item in it is the Hales Improved Electric Belt. Now, the interesting part of that, of course, was that it's improved, meaning they were selling electric belts before, only this one is better. It'll cost you 5 shillings. And apparently, if you're wondering what an electric belt will do for you, looks kind of like a large dog collar. They were marketed as medical marvels, promising to cure everything from fatigue to hernias, to glaucoma, indigestion. And the fall of 1902 catalog featured the Heidelberg Electric Belt, the deluxe model, that boldly claimed to be the cure of all diseases, disorders, and weaknesses peculiar to men, no matter from what cause or how long standing. And as far as the cost, $18, pretty high. That would be $680 today. But consumers would strap the metal plates connected to small batteries around their waist or their limbs, depending on what they were looking for in the way of a restorative jolt. And of course, medical evidence on the belt's effectiveness was non-existent, but captured the era's fascination, so-called cure-all, and it sold like hotcakes. Now, tombstones. This one didn't surprise me because anybody who listened to late-night radio, the Border Blasters, and some of the 50,000-watt stations know they sold tombstones, yeah. Don't let your mother lay out in the cold another night without a proper marker, right? Tombstone, W-C-K-Y. That's spelled W-C-K-Y. Yeah, that was one of them. Now, they were, I don't know, limestone, sandstone. They'd melt away, ultimately. But the reality is Sears went a little further than this. You know, not just the necessities of life, but the necessities of the afterlife. And so they had a special catalog just for gravestones. Now, what's interesting, we're not talking sandstone here, limestone. We're talking marble and granite. And pricing varied by material size and the messages. Now, all of the headstones were fully customizable, but Sears also offered a convenient list of pre-chosen epitaphs for their accompanying prices, like Gone But Not Forgotten cost $1.14. Sears prided itself on customer testimonials, but let's face it, no one who had one was around to talk about it, but maybe the relatives of the dear departed were, and the boast was that it was for a fraction of cost of the funeral home services delivered the finest stone in the cemetery. Then there's bees. All right, now Sears was no stranger to selling live animals, actually through the 60s, believe it or not. Dogs, birds, fish. From the mid-1950s to the mid-1960s, birds especially. And of course, the requisite baby chicks, 100 red-top baby chicks, 50% guaranteed to be live at time of delivery. But bees. Now, this was through the Farm and Ranch catalog, a specialty edition, much like the Tombstone catalog. You could order specialty bees, the Italian bee or the Midnight bee. And here's the deal. If you didn't know what was in the package and maybe it was misdelivered and it got to you, I hope to God no one opened them. Upwards of 6,000 bees, including guaranteed a queen. Now, for those unsure of what to do once the box arrived, Sears also sold beekeeping guides and protective veils. Yeah, the latter being probably most important. But here's one that would sell like hotcakes today. I just know it. Early 1900s, primarily as a treatment for morphine addiction that proliferated following the Civil War, for just $1.50, you could have 2 vials of heroin, a syringe, 2 needles, and a handy carrying case delivered right to your door. Now, that's in addition to nerve pills, of course, worm syrup for children, pills for pale complexions, and other treatments, yeah, not only pseudoscientific, but in many cases downright dangerous. Then, and this was one where I'm saying, how much of a market could this have been? But there it is. Yeah, I'm not sure what it looks like. It's the wolf teeth extractor. Yeah, And in case you're taking care of wolves, it's designed to remove the small, sharp wolf teeth. Now, not particularly in wolves, but in horses, that were part of a broader selection of veterinary tools. You could also order the castrating knife. Man, that could be a threat. The worm powder, the poultry markers, and other specialized equipment that would make the most modern retail consumers wince, yeah, to say the least. Otter traps, if this is a problem, they supplied them. Made of steel, spring-loaded, just the thing that rural customers needed for trapping fur food and, well, even for pest control. And that was that not only came with the trapper itself, but books like Sears Tip to Trappers catalog and Fur Show. And they actually ran the fur business until the late 1950s. Then, of course, that ever-necessary asbestos baking paper sheet. For use baking bread, pastry, fish, game, did you ever burn a roast? Try this asbestos sheet, right? You won't be alive to eat it. Yeah, before we had any idea of the health hazards, asbestos was hailed as a miracle material for everything. Yeah, from insulation to baking. Well, Sears not only offered asbestos siding, roof coatings, tiles, but also asbestos cooking tools, lined and coated omelet pans, stove linings, stove mats, toasters. All featured until in the 1902 catalog. Yeah, by the 1980s, of course, we knew about the health risks, but it was a while. Then, of course, Sears was good at not only selling goods and services, but educational opportunities as well. For instance, in the catalog, the 1907 catalog, you could take a six-month bookkeeping course for just $5. 20 different ledgers, journals, and balance sheets totaling 7 pounds of materials and free penmanship instructions. Yeah. So then there was the 100-pound bag of crushed oyster shells. And of course, I'm not particularly a farm girl, so it never occurred to me, what the hell do you want with 100 pounds of crushed oyster shells? Well, I'll tell you what, poultry feed, chickens. Yeah, laying hens require a lot of calcium to ensure they lay those strong, healthy eggs. So crushed oyster shells served as an important dietary supplement for the farm animals, a natural source of slow-released calcium that commercial pet food companies incorporate into their products today, actually. But if you wanted, 100-pound bags, well, they were available to you. Vapor bath cabinets, those were interesting. Vapor baths were big, kind of like the portable steam bath that you put your body in, but not your head. And they were made of wood or metal or God only knows what. You'd sit inside while steam circulated, and only your head was left exposed. And, of course, the claim was this will free the skin and tissues of the poisons that clog and injure the system, but I'm curious about how many people got stuck in them. Victorian bathhouses and steam treatments were still quite popular, so this was kind of a do-it-yourself thing right in your backyard. All right, so there's 10 things that you couldn't do without. Or maybe you could, all of them. But I'm telling you, that heroin would still be a big seller today. All right, so 888-876-5593. Now, I got a sad email from Murfreesboro Steve. It's been a while since we've heard from him, actually. You know, some of our regular callers, when they drop off into the wilderness, you say, what happened to them? Well, in the case of Murfreesboro Steve, I know. And it is a sad story, and my condolences as well, because sadly, after a long bout with breast cancer, Steve's wife passed away. So my condolences, Steve, and thanks for calling.
1: Hello.
0: How are you?
1: I'm okay. I still can't find my iPod, but I'm sitting outside with a $3 Sanjean listening to you over the air.
0: Great. That's WGN and, for you, AM 720.
1: Yeah. Yes. Of course, I got a whole bunch of wire across the yard, too.
0: Yes.
1: You know, you know me and yard sales. Anyway,
0: yes.
1: I also lost my truck.
0: How did that happen?
1: Well, I just left a friend of mine's house. I dropped him off a bunch of Kagan water, and I was leaving, and I'm going down a four-lane divided street, and the sun had went down, and somebody had let this car go. They stopped and let this car go on. Well, they didn't check the lane that I was in, and I'm just tooling down the road. You know, 40, and suddenly there's a small Toyota in front of me, and I just hit it real hard on the side, and it totaled the truck.
0: Oh!
1: It literally pushed the front tire in the bumper into the front tire. Mm. And the thing is, they don't make Titans anymore. And it was paid for, and it was great.
0: High
1: mileage, but it was, you know, it's they're still, not going to give me a lot of money for it.
0: It's the horror of insurance, where it's much cheaper for them to total a car, even though you'd much prefer they fixed it. Now, it is possible, it'll cost you some money, but you can get an agreed-to valuation, rather than what they just do to you when they give you your $500. It was a little more than that, of course, but, you know. Sorry to hear it. Now, was this a driverless Toyota?
1: No, it had a young female driver, probably a brand new driver, and her boyfriend.
0: Oh.
1: And pulled right across in front of me, right in front of my dentist's where my dentist office is, the little entrance to the parking lot. And it's the same place where I go, same turn I make when I go to the dentist.
0: Well, now she's at fault. And so you... she's absolutely at fault. I would think you've got some leverage here to get more money or maybe even have your car fixed, because you're not now fighting your own insurance company. You're fighting her liability.
1: Oh, yeah. Well, here's the thing. Of course, I also did this talk to my next-door neighbor, who's a car dealer. I went to the Nissan people and say, hey, how much is this truck worth if I sold it to you? Well, it was $5,000 under what they offered me.
0: Okay.
1: You know, and what if if it was a good working truck and I traded in, how much you'd give me? It wasn't even $5,000 less than that. And I talked to him and says, no, that's probably a good price, even though it's disappointing, but anyway, so I took the money and put it against, you know, I paid off some things with it. But I got I still got the van. But anyway, I got my car back for my daughter. We bought for her for high school. Of course, she's 40 now. But anyway,
0: just now got it back. It's an antique.
1: Yeah. But anyway, it's in good shape. It's high miles, but I had to get a battery for it. I buy a battery for it, and of course you get the, you know, hey, military discount, okay, give me, what's the phone number and all that. Well, I punch it, you know, they punch it in, and I tell you, about every day I get calls, a dozen calls from either, we're trying to sell you a warranty, we need to verify how many miles you got on your Honda, and I didn't change the title yet. And it's annoying.
0: Of course, we'll just hang up.
1: From the so-and-so service.
0: Hang up.
1: Oh, I do. All I do, and I block the call, but I still get, you know. What's worse is when you answer the phone, and it's an annoying noise. Sounds like a washing machine trying to pull you in or something. Yeah. You know? Yeah. So I always block all those calls, but once in a while I get somebody who talks. No. What's worse, I just like I'm answering, but I don't say anything.
0: Right.
1: And then I wait. And finally, you go, do you hear me? You know, can you hear me?
0: Never say yes. Firstly, the reason there's that silence or that noise between someone picking up the phone and saying hello, and then it's stone cold silence for a while, what they're waiting for is for you to say hello again, which tells the robo-dial that there's a live prospect, and then it's transferred to an agent.
1: Oh, sure.
0: So that's the way they're working that.
1: Yeah, that's true. And I've started shouting at them. I bought a battery and I'm getting 12 calls a day from you. You know, and I tell them what I think, and, you know, they disappear. But you think somewhere along the line it would stop.
0: Because it's very cheap, these devices, and they can literally make 50,000 calls an hour.
1: Oh, yeah.
0: So, you know, most of them, they're just not going answered or whatever, and then it's just disconnected. True. But when a live person is there, it will turn it over to a boiler room. So, there's no end to it. But my advice is always, if you do not recognize the caller ID, and believe me, I know caller ID can easily be spoofed, and that's true, too.
1: Oh, yeah.
0: But for the most
1: part.
0: Yeah,
1: it's all over.
0: Oh, yeah.
1: Yeah, they punch in things all over.
0: Right.
1: The thing is, I've been on the phone trying to... settle accounts and trying to run down, because she did all the finances, and I'm trying to run down accounts and different things, because there's a few things that I haven't found yet.
0: Absolutely.
1: Somebody called her up when she's probably not drilling very well, and sold her a car warranty, thinking that, well, hey, your car warranty is expiring. No, it's not.
0: Right,
1: you know,
0: right.
1: And sold her something, and this is going on for about 6 months. And I found it in the printout of the
0: right,
1: bank.
0: Right.
1: Well, I had to end up closing the account and getting new cards or something. I had to close
0: right.
1: it and reopen it. You
0: right.
1: know? Well, 1 month, and I'm trying to find it. You know, I'm searching, trying to find this outfit. You know,
0: because right.
1: I couldn't find it. If I had a wreck, I couldn't find them. Anyway.
0: Right.
1: Suddenly, they didn't get their check, and they're just all upset. It's like, well, where's our money? He says, well, who are you?
0: Right.
1: Know? Yeah, and I go, I've been looking for you, and I can't find you. Now you want your money, you know? Well, got rid of them.
0: Yeah.
1: Talked to some outfit, and they wanted to sell you right then and there. Like, no, you have to do it now. We don't take any callbacks. No, callbacks mean you call me, not that I call you.
0: Right.
1: They got ugly. So anyway, I got rid of him. And then what was the other? Oh, yeah. I had to go to the safe deposit box to get something.
0: Mm-hmm.
1: And what do I find is the warranty for the van, and it's still in service. You know, it was for the drivetrain was the life of the vehicle.
0: Okay. Yeah, hang on a minute. Don't go away. I'm going to leave you right there, and
1: okay.
0: we'll pick it up right after the news right here on WGN Radio.
2: Okay.
0: Right. Oh, wait. I just have John came in and said, you cannot. And Adam said, too, talk about the Sea Crane Company. And I love to do it, too. How did I forget? All right. So we're talking about the SkyWave SSB2, which is just a terrific radio. 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It weighs just 8 ounces. 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Now, the SkyWave SSB2 is just terrific. Like all the radios that Bob Crane developed, the AM and FM reception is par none. 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But SSB2 is a lot of fun. Now, on normal days, you'll just hear some hams jawing or whatever. 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And you also get NOAA weather alerts and the NOAA weather band. 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It's digital. It's got a lighted dial. It looks good. It's the SkyWave SSB2, and it's not expensive either. 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

0: Just realized I'm giving you the backing track to Billy Bob's request. Tell me what you see. I promise I'll give you lyrics too. I won't leave you out of it. And, you know, a few people wrote and said, "You mean tell me why?" No, that was not, which I knew well, but I didn't know. Tell me what you see. I still don't actually. It was on Beatles 6, which ironically was the 7th Beatles album Capitol re-released, and that made 9 in America if you count BJ and UA. But we'll play it with some lyrics. Oh man! All right, so back to Murfreesboro, Steve. Sorry about that.
1: Oh, not a problem. In fact, I need to wrap this up because I'm sure there's a lot of people want to talk at you. Mm. Speaking of Steve Crane, if I didn't pick you guys up, I would have went back in the house and got my personally autographed Steve Crane select antenna and tried to pull you in.
0: Oh man, I loved those select antennas. I still have them. They're just great.
1: Yeah, I got mine.
0: Yeah, good.
1: I was at a thrift shop and started a conversation with this couple, and the lady's mother had passed away and left her a stack of albums. Actually, mm-hmm. It was like 3 stacks of albums, 4 foot tall.
0: Mm-hmm.
1: And they've been out in the heat, you know. But anyway, they said, yeah, come on over and get whatever you want.
0: Wow.
1: I had to drive through two counties to get there. But I got there in the morning and brought them a plant that I dug up out of the yard. I'm trying to get rid of these certain things. But anyway, they were happy because they knew what it was and they liked them. Oh, geez. Anyway.
0: Yeah.
1: I'm going through these albums, and I end up taking 4.5 milk crates.
0: Wow.
1: Of albums.
0: That's great.
1: Yeah. And a few 78s and a few 45s, too.
0: Good.
1: Yeah. And, she even brought me lunch.
0: Wow. So was there anything you'd been looking for forever that you found?
1: Not okay. Exactly, right. But I did come across some things like, ooh, hey, this is neat, you know, but I also found a few things I already had. Oh, you could always use a free spare, you know. So,
0: right.
1: What else? The catalog. I had one of those reprinted Sears Roebuck catalogs,
0: uh-huh,
1: like 18 something, and it was like 2 inches thick. And there's a lot of really fascinating things to look at. Yeah. So when you first brought that up, I remember I had one of those.
0: Oh, yeah.
1: Time I looked at it, it was like 45 years ago, but I, you know.
0: Yeah, it's so weird to see all of those just fraudulent medical devices and the claims that were out there that you say, that's only 100 years ago? It really was the Dark Ages.
1: Oh, yes. Well, I'm going to let you go because I know there's a lot
0: calling.
1: Of people out there who want
0: and
1: to talk.
0: I'm delighted that you called. You're sounding great. Again, my condolences, and I hope to hear from you soon.
1: Okay, figure out. Wait. Well, I can always use her phone as the iPod, and then the phone as the phone. So.
0: All right. Well, maybe next call we can talk about how your iPod disappeared. All right. Thanks.
1: Well. Yeah. Okay.
0: Appreciate it.
1: All right.
0: Okay.
1: Bye bye.
0: Okay. Bye. So 888-876-5593. Yeah, he's sounding like in very good spirits. That's great. All right, so Marty has more requests. And Marty, by the way, I think I have 2 for you coming up tonight. So we're going to add 2 of them, are we?
2: Oh, yeah. Matter of fact, haven't talked to you since that Thursday night incident where he was on the radio for a while. But I survived my allergy attack and baseball playoffs and football games. So nice to talk to you again.
0: Yes, absolutely. So what do you want to hear?
2: I know you know this, but Rosalynn Ashford Holmes passed away about a couple weeks ago.
0: Right.
2: Jimmy Mack from Martha and Vandellas. She's one of the original singers.
0: Yep, absolutely. I will do it.
2: Okay. What's the other 2 I requested? Because I haven't.
0: Yeah, and you know I'm looking for that now too, because I had set some aside and now I can't find them. So I guess I'm glad that you've called back. So that's
2: no
0: terrible. But yes, all right. And
2: and also real quick here, last night I was just listening, and at first I thought it was my phone tonight. You was coming in at times like you were talking in a tank.
0: Yeah.
2: Are you at a different station today and last night?
0: Okay. Today it's the same studio as last night, yes. But unfortunately, at this studio, it's Globe, I'm dependent upon two internet companies, and one of them normally delivers fiber to the premises, but they're just they're missing an action at the moment. I don't even want to belabor that. So my backup is your basic cable company, and they tout their wonderful broadband. Well, you got to hear it firsthand. So I'm muddling through a connection that is less than fine, but hopefully, I'd say tomorrow afternoon we'll drive back to the valley.
2: All right, I was just curious, so thank you very much.
0: All right, thanks for calling. Appreciate it.
2: Bye.
0: Yeah, I was doing so well with the fiber connection, and then suddenly the DNS wouldn't resolve the DNS address. I knew that, there was no reason for that because I was using Cloudflare, so come on, 11111 is going to resolve. Well, so at first they tried to say it was my fault or maybe Cloudflare's the fault. Finally, they looked into it and said, oh, yeah, I guess it is our fault. So I don't know how long that's going to take. But the backup, and I mentioned this too, I think, used to be a pretty darn good connection when they had real people there, but they fired them all, and they can do it at a distance. Oh, no, you can't. So here we are. All right, before we do anything else, I always defer to those first-time callers, and we got one. Tom in Downers Grove, welcome to WGN Radio.
3: Hi, Raleigh?
0: Yeah, Tom, thanks for calling.
3: Oh, sure. Yeah, I hear a little static. I don't know if it's my end or your end.
0: Oh, probably
3: but anyway, I got
0: not.
3: A funny... Yeah, I'm kind of a new caller to your show, and I don't quite understand the whole... It seems like every night you guys do something different, so it'll take me a while to figure it out. But I heard you talk to me about maybe 10 minutes ago about getting scam calls.
0: Yes.
3: And I had a funny story. Excuse me. About 10 years ago, I got a call once from a creditor, and this person, it was a guy, was getting really kind of rude with me and stuff, and so I got real quiet, and then he said, well, what do you have to say for yourself? And what I did, I just kind of made a sound like this. Because I can vouch on demand. It's one of the few gifts I have. And so what he did, I did that a few times, and then he said, what else do you have? This is a true story. I told him I had beans last night. If you wait a little longer, I'll have something else for you.
0: Oh, that's great.
3: What's that?
0: That's great. I love it.
3: So he just hung up on me. And whenever I get callers, I get inappropriate sometimes with them. I won't repeat it on the phone, but until they kind of have some fun with me. And one nice thing about getting calls, I tend to misplace my phone a lot. In fact, I used to wear a hairpiece, and I used to misplace my hairpiece sometimes. But it's nice to know I get calls once in a while, so in case my phone's missing, I know where it is.
0: Right,
3: but I just wanted to have to
0: that's
3: call.
0: Good. Yeah, there's a guy, Tom Mabe. You probably can hear it on the internet. I bet you he is. He used to prank the callers wonderfully, and he had some poor SOB convinced that he'd called a murder investigation, and it was hilarious. So yes, more power to you. Keep them coming.
3: Okay, well, all right, Roddy. Thanks so much.
0: Thanks
3: keep up
0: for
3: the good
0: calling.
3: Work.
0: Appreciate the call.
3: Yeah,
0: all right. There's no rhyme or reason to the show that I know of. If it's on your mind, it'll be on mine as well. And yes, belching on command is a gift. And I had a good friend who could do that. And he actually wound up on Dr. Domeno's show because he belched the entire Duke of Earl. That's right. All the way through it. So yes, it too can be done. We've got Johnny and Austin coming up. All right. We were so rudely interrupted by the end of the show last night, which was a surprise to me. Now we'll try and find the Beatles with lyrics. I don't know. We'll see what we get on WGN Radio. Love!

0: 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I'm Raleigh James, and that is my all-time favorite Dells record. And, you know, never heard it before 1978 because it was unreleased. In fact, it was recorded in one of the VJ sessions around 1955, and I think that the working title was Kneel and Pray. And it was just shelved. Nothing ever happened. And then there was a little label that came out with it in 78 on a 45. And, man, it was Skylark Records, 581. And, man, I just thought it was the absolute best. And then later, as CDs proliferated, it started to be on some of those as well and some of the archival VJ collections. But I have no idea why VJ wouldn't release it, because I think it's just the absolute best. Kneel and Pray, or Now I Pray, whatever you prefer. But reason I'm playing it, I'm going to talk with Johnny, and he said, you know, Vern Allison died. And yes, sadly, he did. So Johnny, welcome back to WGN Radio.
1: Well, I was going to call you back anyway, but I just happened to... I can't stand it when people call you up. And some people really get a... I don't know. I mean, it's not poor intent or anything, but they like to be the first to tell you when somebody died. You know what I mean?
0: Well,
1: they'll call up, you know, and say, "Well, you sitting down?
0: Yeah.
1: I got a little bad news." That kind of crap. But I mentioned to you when we talked last night that Freddie Jackson had passed.
0: Yes, and you were going to.
1: Then I was just going through, you know, some of my news stuff here, and I say, Vern Allison, founding member of the legendary act The Dells, passed away. And I thought, well, maybe this is old news, because I didn't know.
0: No, not old news. 90 years old. And, you know, while he was rarely, if ever, on lead, he did some songwritings. And, you know, he wrote Dry Your Eyes.
1: No, I didn't know that.
0: Yes, he did. And, of course, that was covered by everybody and their brother. So he made a nice chunk of change with that. I think there's only one living member left. It's one of the McGill brothers. I think Mickey is still alive. And that is it. Everybody else is gone.
1: Really?
0: Yeah.
1: Well, I guess we know who's going to be the feature artist on Sunday night at 8 o'clock.
0: Oh, man, yes, that's right, on soulofthecity.net. You will certainly, you could do a whole show on the Dells. So what do you think you're going to play?
1: Everything I Got. Now, that one you just played, yeah. I know I don't have it. What's the name of it?
0: Now I Pray is how it was released. On the original session, it was listed as Kneel and Pray, but it was never released. And then it came out on a 45 in 1978, and it was Now I Pray. And I just think that is my all-time favorite. The other thing that I really love, and I'm sure you know this, was their take on It's Not Unusual.
1: No, you know, I think I've heard you play that before.
0: Yeah, it's the best version of It's Not Unusual I've ever heard. And
1: yes.
0: So,
1: you can share it if you want. But let me ask you, can you help me with this Now I Pray? Because I don't have it.
0: Oh, sure. I'll look for your email address and I'll just send it to you.
1: That would be great, because that is, I've never heard it before.
0: Oh, yeah, yeah, that's right. Peaches and ice cream for you, my dear. Yeah, I love it. So, okay, I'll do it.
1: That was sad. Freddie Jackson.
0: He was young. He was only 70 about or thereabouts, where Vern Allison...
1: Well, when we talk about people being young and they're 70 years old,
0: well,
1: you know...
0: young to me, but so he was born in 1956. My God, I have clothes older than him. So I think we all do.
1: Man,
0: Vern Allison, that was a life well lived. And of course, they were popular from the beginning when they were still the L Rays, and then of course the Dells on BJ through all the decades. You know, they were singing until 2012.
1: You know, thinking back, I don't know where these years have gone, but 2012 doesn't seem like that long ago.
0: It isn't. Absolutely not. Really, it's basically, you know, a decade ago, whatever, 14 years.
1: Isn't but that amazing?
0: They were on stage performing that long. And, of course, some of them died earlier, and I understand that. But for the most part, they were still going.